0: Bit of entertainment for hockey fans and non-hockey fans in the Bay Area, especially in the summertime when you want to cool off.
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0: Want to make sure you treat yourself to Sharks hockey all road trip long. Our next broadcast will be a couple of nights from now in Beantown. We'll have the Sharks and the Bruins on Thursday at 3:30 Pacific time. Right here, it's the Sharks down by 2, 5-3. Here's Will Smith across the line, trying to gather a bouncing puck there. Got checked off the play by Krebs. Held in, though. Nice pinch by Klingberg to keep it in play. Conan Graf backing him up on the point right now. Play on the right boards, and Graf will try to hold it in, and he does. But he kind of chipped at the puck, and it was knocked down by Doan. And here come the Sabres. Doan to the red line, moves to his right, dumps into the Shark zone. And there Krebs trying to get it. Bodied off the play by Orloff. And again, the pass misfires for Will Smith, whose shift is over. Dumped in by Buffalo. Lindy Ruff changes players too, with 4.5 remaining in the game. The score, Sabres 5, Sharks 3. Dumped in off of the stick of Sherwood. Knocked down there by Lyon, the goaltender. Left it for the defense. Samuelson headmans. Here's Thompson down the right. Good back check there. Sharks get the puck. That's a nice job by Dickinson to use his skating speed to reach Thompson, take the puck away, and knock it back down the ice. Problem is, the Sharks need to make some hay offensively. Let's see what Misa and Sherwood can do. Misa, Sherwood, and Kurashev here in the third period as the lines have totally jumbled around for the Sharks coaching staff. On the point, held in. Desharnais to Dickinson. Shot, that got through, but it went wide. Desharnais skates to the far boards and holds it in play. Comes all the way around. Dickinson knocked off the puck by Thompson, but Sherwood blocking him and backing him up, kept it in, and fired a wrist shot toward the net that went high and wide.
1: Everybody's got a pinch now.
0: Cleared all the way down by Buffalo because of everybody pinching, and it's icing against the Sabres. And so the coaching staff of the Sharks will change the lines. And here they come. Celebrini is going to be on the ice. Nope. He's going to put out Eklund, Wennberg, and Toffoli.
1: When you are down two with less than 4 minutes, the coach says everybody's pinching, ultra aggressive, a 2-1-2 forechecked. You're getting on the puck.
0: In the words of our good friend Jamie Baker, everybody's roping and everybody's right.
1: Let's go. You got to get on your toes here.
0: Face off right side of Alex Lyon. Yale University product looking on is off the face off. Kind of a scramble that goes into Lyon and he turns it aside with a stick save. And the rebound, it looked like it went off of Celebrini and into the benches. Maybe not. Maybe he didn't get it.
1: Yeah, off Celebrini, but that stays in the offensive zone. I wouldn't be surprised to see Askarov coming. He does.
0: Goodbye, Askarov, to the bench. Extra attacker coming up.
1: Yep, as predicted. Ha, ha, ha. This is going to be big. Pucks to the net. No goaltender in. You want to get a goal as early as possible.
0: Sabres 5, Sharks 3. Off the faceoff, Byram tried to clear it. Kept in by Wennberg. Wennberg turns in the right corner. Extra skater on for the Sharks. Down 5-3 in the final 3.5 to go. Celebrini tried to force it to the slot. Went off a couple of skates. Held in there. Moving down the right wing. Smith put it off the official skate. This better not turn into a goal off the official, but it just might. As Jack Quinn with two goals. Fan of the puck. He gets it back and throws it back to the D. But it goes in deep to the Sabres zone. Buffalo whacks it around the boards. And Quinn moved it out to the middle. Fed forward. Here's Quinn. He's got two goals. Looking for the third. Fired it wide of the empty net. Celebrini trying to pick it up. Lost it. Taking it back. Good job there at the near side by the Sharks. But uh-oh. Orloff loses control on the check. Quinn centers off the stick of Celebrini. Quinn again. Empty net. Score! First career hat trick for Jack Quinn. And the Sabres lead 6-3.
1: Just a yeoman shift by Jack Quinn and Ryan McLeod, who have been by far, with Jason Zucker, the best line on both teams tonight. They used to do a great job of exiting the zone, battling, and Ryan McLeod just kept trying to feed Quinn so he could get his hat trick, and he eventually gets it and just outworked the six attackers on the Sharks, and it's 6-3 Buffalo Sabres, and this one might be all but over as the hats rain down at KeyBank Arena.
0: I'd say you're absolutely correct as McLeod got it to Quinn a couple of times, and finally he snapped it through three players into the empty net. So the Sharks gave it the good old college try to keep it out, but unfortunately, it started way back at the offensive blue line when they couldn't keep it in.
1: Yeah, and they had possession. I think they just were looking for the perfect play, and that might be the theme of tonight was looking for the perfect play, and sometimes you got to take a little bit of imperfection and get the puck to the net.
0: Now, I want to talk about that because in the Sharks warm-up show, we were talking about having patience, especially when you have the power play. Were they too patient?
1: I just think there's, you know, you can be patient but direct with where you want to go with the puck. And I think at times, you know, you look at the Sherwood goal, it was patient but simple. It was to the point, to the one-timer. The power play goal was to the net. They worked hard. They got to the net. This just, it was a little bit too much. You know, you could flirt with the line of patience to lackadaisical, and that's what happened just a little bit.
0: Faceoff dropped. Askarov's back in goal. 2:43 to play. Time of that goal, 17-14. Quinn his 15th. McLeod will get the primary assist. Sabres move it down the left side. Malenstein, little drop pass, moving in. Krebs, angle shot, save Askarov. Rebound gobbled up. And Ostapchuk couldn't clear it out. Good keep in by Carrick. He stick handles, sends across the ice. Kesselring breaks in. That was a screenshot. Good glove save by Askarov to stay focused as Mukko Madulin got in the way a little bit just as that shot came in.
1: And these are all learning experiences for the Sharks. This is a year where they're 1 point out of a playoff spot. They're battling to stay in the race. They're playing a very good hockey team in the Buffalo Sabres. This is just learning about playing a full 60-minute hockey game. And even now in these moments, down three, you need to keep your foot on the gas. You need to keep playing hard, even though that the game might all be all but lost. You have to build some momentum going into next game in Boston.
0: Faceoff will be dropped off to the left side of Yaroslav Askarov. Sharks with three goals tonight. One by Celebrini, his 33rd. One by Sherwood, his 20th. And one by Wenberg on the power play. That one, his 13th. Unfortunately, when the Sharks got their third power play chance, not too long after that, they did not score. And so the Sabres end up getting the momentum back and an empty net goal. Sharks start to move it out. There's a headman feed. Eklund is giving chase. He gets it from Toffoli. Down the right against Kesselring. Tried to play through him, but Kesselring's a big boy, got in the way, and gets control himself. Kesselring feeds it up the right boards. Off a stick, down the ice it goes. Into the Shark zone with a minute 45 remaining in the third. Let's see what Mises is going to do. Puts to the middle, here comes Toffoli. From the red line, shoots one right on goal, save made by Lyon. And he will just dish off to the right to Owen Power. And the lines continue to change here for both clubs.
1: I think big takeaway for you in this game, just starts. Every period, start on time. Just like us.
0: Just say, hey, what time is it?
1: It's time to start.
0: Time to go. Here's Mukko Madulin on the rush. Backhand shot toward the net, wide of Lyon. Rebound near side. Goodrow the drive, right on goal, save made. Norris got it across the blue line. Former Sharks number one draft pick dumps it around the boards with his line mate's help with a minute remaining in the third. Ostapchuk neutral zone, poked it forward. Norris knocked it back off to the side of his own bench. And that'll be recovered there by Buffalo. Stanley out there with Kesselring. Krebs out there for the Sabres with Carrick. And the Sabres just controlling the puck right now, and the fans are enjoying it. Don't forget, it's been a long time since Sabres fans have had anything to cheer about in the standings. And right now, their hockey team is the hottest in the NHL, and they lead the Atlantic Division.
1: They are a good hockey team.
0: They sure are. Without a 25 seconds remaining in this one, Buffalo will win for the 40th time this season, the 21st time in their home rink. And you could feel the joy pouring out from the fans here in Buffalo. As the Sabres hanging out behind their own net, Logan Stanley with it. First game ever as a Sabre since the trade. Dishes off to Kesselring, and he moves it out for the Sabres. He carries up to the Sharks' line. Final seconds ticking off, and that is it.
1: It's all she wrote at KeyBank Center. They were right there at times, but I think they'll be kicking themselves, and I think the theme tomorrow will be start on time, be ready to go, and maybe, just maybe, don't give too much respect to the opposition, because it's a great Buffalo Sabres team, but I think they might have just sat back on their heels for a little too long each period and allowed them to just pull away and take them out of this hockey game.
0: Well, a hat trick and one assist for Jack Quinn, his first career hat trick. One of the highlights of the game from the Buffalo Sens point of view. Macklin Celebrini keeps his goal and point scoring streak going with his 90th point of the year, 33rd goal of the season. But that was one of the few highlights for the Sharks. Alex Wenberg atoned for a couple of minuses during the contest with a power play goal. But unfortunately, that was all she wrote. Final score is the Sabres 6, and the Sharks 3. Stand by. We got more coming up. This is the San Jose Sharks Audio Network.
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0: The road trip starts with a whimper for San Jose Sharks hockey, as in Buffalo. As it has happened so many times in the history of this series, the San Jose Sharks fall behind early, try to get back even, but don't catch up. Final score, Sabres 6, the Sharks 3. San Jose now suddenly is winless in their last three contests, with overtime losses at home against St. Louis and the Islanders. And now they head out back east and lose kind of convincingly to a very impressive-looking Buffalo Sabres team that looks like it's going to be a force to be reckoned with down the stretch and into the playoffs.
1: Yeah, this team is very deep. They have four lines they can roll out. They have a great defensive core, and Alex Lyon, when all else fails, is right back there. I just thought they started on time every single period, and I know it seemed redundant to say it, but every single period, the first 5 minutes, they were the better team. They were dominant. They're hanging on to pucks, getting offensive zone time, and they were capitalizing on the opportunities when it was presented to them. And it just, you know, Sharks are behind the eight ball all game, and it's very tough to chase a game from minute five when you're down 2-0. So I thought they did well at times and took care of the things they needed to take care of for small stretches of the game. But if they want any hope on this long road trip, that's going to be a, you know, season defining road trip. They need to start on time, and they need to play a detailed hockey game for 60 minutes.
0: Meanwhile, 2 goals and 1 assist make that 3 goals and 1 assist. First career hat trick for Jack Quinn, and also 3 assists for their captain, Rasmus Dahlin, who is providing a lot of leadership. Yeah. Dahlin getting to the 60-point mark this season. Second consecutive year he's done that, third time in his career. The only guy with more 60-point seasons as a Sabre defenseman is Phil Housley, who had 8 during the course of his tenure with this hockey club in Western New York. Yaroslav Askarov's bid to get his 20th win of the season falls way short. Alex Lyon wins his 18th game of the season. The Sabres beat the Sharks 6-3 in Buffalo. Stand by. We've got more coming up with our instant replay next on the San Jose Sharks Audio Network.
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0: For the first time in Buffalo Sabres history, they have an 8-game winning streak or more twice in one season. Tonight, here at KeyBank Center in Buffalo, the Sabres continue their hometown and home ice mastery over Sharks hockey over history as they win for yet another time against San Jose. Final score is 6-3. The Buffalo Sabres have defeated the Sharks tonight in Buffalo in front of a solid crowd of 19,070 here at KeyBank Center. Time now for the instant replay as to how it all happened tonight. Start on time is one of the rules of hockey, but unfortunately the Sharks tried to not play by those rules, and the Sabres did. And 4:12 into the first period, they would strike first, the start of a memorable night for winger Jack Quinn. Here come the Sharks into the offensive zone. Falling over his man there was Sherwood. Back the other way, 2-on-1 developing. Sabres shoot, score! Sherwood fell over his man in the offensive zone. That was Bo Byram. It was flipped forward, a little 2-on-1 for the Sabres. And Jason Zucker on the left wing side fed it across the rink. Jack Quinn wasted no time in snapping it. And Quinn makes it 1-0 Buffalo at 4:12 of this first period. In the middle of all that, Ryan McLeod got that play from Byram and fed it ahead to Zucker to start that 2-on-1. Perfect pass by Zucker. Quinn, his first of 3 goals and 4 points on the night. His 13th goal of the season. 4:12 into the game. Suddenly, it was 1-0 Buffalo. 1:27 later, at 5:39, longtime Sharks nemesis Alex Tuch, in his 600th NHL game, did it again. Big guys out for Buffalo. Here's Thompson to Dahlin. Shot toward the net. Whistles through the crease. And Askarov let it go wide. Dahlin pivots on the point. Shoots. Tip. Score! Alex Tuch is in front of a net. and he got his stick on it, it looked like. Darlene on the point just pivoted as he backskated. A left-handed shot on the right side of a D, and all of a sudden, it's 2-0 Sabres. Think about all of those things. A left-handed shot on the right side of the D, pivoting and spinning and making a play like that toward the net. That was Rasmus Dahlin's great play that was the start of a three-assist night for him.
1: All right, and the way he moves, I mean, he's really elevated his game to another level. And I think, you know, the leader of this team on the back end, he was just sensational tonight.
0: The Sharks would fight back, and there would be a couple of chances, and finally they would get on the board. And who else but Macklin Celebrini at the 12:54 mark of the first period to get the goal. Celebrini, Graf, Smith up front. Oh, Celebrini almost stole it. If he gets that puck, he has a breakaway. Instead, it's back in the Sabres zone deep. Tuck, who has a goal tonight, able to spin it across the rink. Not a good pass. Smith steals it in front. Celebrini by himself. He scores! Smith steals the puck to Macklin Celebrini, and he backhands it home to get the Sharks on the board. Celebrini has goals in four straight games, and he has, guess what, 90 points on the air. Macklin Celebrini, only a handful of Sharks have ever gotten to 90 points. Joe Thornton did it a couple of times. Eric Carlson, Jonathan Chichu, Macklin Celebrini. Amazing goal that was, and you heard the momentum that he created just before that. Almost had a breakaway. The Sharks stayed with it. Absolutely a perfect pass by Will Smith.
1: Yeah, and it was all off the forecheck. You know, the Buffalo Sabres do have a tendency to give up scoring chances if you pressure them. They did just that. Not enough of that by the Sharks, but they capitalized in that instance.
0: And so that made the score the Sabres 2 and the Sharks 1. It was 12:54 into the period. Celebrini's 33rd of the season from Smith. So Macklin now has a 6-game point scoring streak and a 4-game goal streak. Things got a little bit chippy right after that with the score 2-1 as a couple of liberties were starting to get taken. And as it turned out, Logan Stanley in his first game as a member of the Sabres since being acquired from Winnipeg spotted Zach Ostapchuk. Some nastiness ensued. And then this. Off the faceoff right side, we got maybe a fight on the ice here. Drop of the gloves for Zach Ostapchuk and Logan Stanley. Stanley in his first game is going against Ostapchuk, who's a pretty tough competitor. Stanley coming back. Ostapchuk with a good hard hit. Now Stanley with a good shot to the head. Ostapchuk getting back and comes right back on Stanley. And the Sharks players tapping their sticks on the bench. Same thing with Buffalo. As Stanley's on his way to the dressing room, looks like Ostapchuk is too, because there's less than 5 minutes to go in the period. But a couple of hard hits by a couple of tall trees. Ostapchuk and Stanley, 5 minutes each for fighting, and then shortly after that, at 15:56, just 22 seconds later, an incident with Macklin Celebrini and a ride to the rescue for Barkley Goodrow. As soon as Celebrini got hit down to the ice by Malenstein, one of the Sharks dropped the gloves with him, and going right at it here in the near corner, that's Barkley Goodrow. Goodrow taking a couple of punches from Malenstein as a tough customer, and Barkley Goodrow unleashing a torrent of rights in the direction of Malenstein. Now Malenstein coming back, right up against the near boards. It's Goodrow for the Sharks against Malenstein of Buffalo. And finally they get tired out, they get separated by the linesman. Kudos to the coaching staff there for leaving Goodrow on the ice with Celebrini, because you knew something was going to happen. You did indeed, as both Tage Thompson on one side, Macklin Celebrini on the other, were the recipients of several targets. But in that particular case, Beck Malenstein going after Celebrini. Clean hit, but it was a hard body check, and the Sharks' Barkley Goodrow would not put up with it. He ended up getting a 2-minute instigator and a 10-minute misconduct, along with that fighting major that he and Malenstein shared. But the Sharks are sending a message out to the league that nobody is supposed to put their hands on their best player.
1: Don't touch the kid or you're going to get hurt.
0: That's basically it. First period ended with that score, 2-1 in favor of Buffalo. Again, bad start for the Sharks at 4:59 of the second. Beck Malenstein gets hit the goal, and that was a play that certainly the defenseman Sam Dickinson would love to have back, but unfortunately, it was in the back of the net. Off the draw, Sherwood's going to get it. Throws it back, right point. Stop Desharnais. Had a man Krebs on him, so he throws it deliberately wide. Was hoping for an inboard carom there, but the Sabres gobbled that up and poked it out. Now it's Malenstein making the move, getting around the defense, and he scores! Sam Dickinson was one-on-one with Malenstein and the bouncer after Buffalo cleared it. And somehow Malenstein got around him and snapped it home to make it 3-1 Buffalo. Teachable moment there for Sam Dickinson, because he was halfway between trying to make the play with the stick and playing the body. In that situation with Malenstein, the guy, you probably play the body.
1: Yeah, learning experience. He kind of went for it on his backhand. Once you're going to commit to the puck, you got to stay with it, because if you try to change halfway through, you're inviting that turnover and you're inviting that play. And unfortunately, he was halfway between puck and body. Never a place you want to be when you're a defender.
0: So that was Beck Malenstein's sixth of the season, assisted by Peyton Krebs and Rasmus Dahlin at 4:59 to make the score of the Sabres 3 and the Sharks 1. It got from bad to worse a little bit later at 8:51, and suddenly it was 4-1. Quinn, good skater, turns away from the check. Leaves it there for McLeod. Hands off on the point power. Rink wide. Quinn. One-timer. Save. Score. That was surgical. Jack Quinn made that whole play work. He was on the right wing side of the ice when he put it back to the point. And by the time that power angled it toward the left boards, Quinn was already there. He fed it to the slot. And knocking it home was Jason Zucker to make it 4-1 Buffalo. Zucker, his 20th of a season from Quinn and Power at 8:51 of the second period, 4-1 Buffalo. The Sharks were scrambling and they were on their heels. They would get a measure of the game back and certainly some motivation in the final minute of the second frame when Kiefer Sherwood would finish a play beautifully to get his 20th goal of the season. Eklund holding onto it, turning to his right, giving it now to Wenberg just on. Wenberg makes a nice move into the corner. He cuts behind the net. He stick handles with the puck. He's got Ferraro on the point, gives him the play, feeds right circle, shot, score! Sherwood, a brilliant, booming laser shot off a Ferraro pass, and the Sharks are back in this game, making it 4-2. Kiefer Sherwood with 30.7 seconds left in the second period. Number 20 on the season for Sherwood. Ferraro, the primary assist, and Wenberg also assisting on the play. And so, once again, the Sharks felt like they were back in the game. Down by two. Going into the third, the problem is the starts, once again, coming back to bite San Jose badly. As suddenly there, it would be a 5-goal game for Buffalo. The Sabres taking the lead on a tally by Jack Quinn. His second goal of the game, 42 seconds into the third, to make it a 5-2 Sabre lead. Quinn's 14th from McLeod and Dahlin, and the Sharks were scrambling once again. The Sharks would get a couple of power plays in the third period, and one of our Toyota keys was power play execution. San Jose would succeed in the execution on the first one when Alex Wenberg got the goal. Off the faceoff now. Center there for Smith's backhand shot. Wenberg score! The Sharks drove to the front of the net, and Alex Wenberg got that backhand shot away that somehow slipped right through Alex Lyon, and that is a huge power play goal for Sharks hockey as Wenberg makes it a 5-3 game at 6:56. Win the faceoff, make the play down low. Tyler Toffoli, a perfect feed out to Wenberg. His backhand shot, as we mentioned, slipped through, and that's where we stood all the way toward the end of the game. The Sharks trying to get another power play chance. They would get one when Logan Stanley got a high sticking call, putting the stick up into the visor of Kiefer Sherwood at 10:35. But unfortunately, that power play did not succeed, and the Sabres really had a strong penalty kill on that one.
1: Yeah, I just thought the Sharks were forcing that one and a little bit too cute on the perimeter when they were just direct to the net on the previous one. So just, again, learning experience. But again, the Buffalo Sabres closed quickly everywhere and they did what they had to do.
0: With the score 5-3, the Sharks pulled goaltender Yaroslav Askarov with about 3.5 to go. They gave it the good old college try to get to within one, but it went the other way and Hats came on the ice. Buffalo whacks it around the boards and Quinn moved it out to the middle. Fed forward. Here's Quinn. He's got two goals, looking for the third. Fired it wide of the empty net. Celebrini trying to pick it up. Lost it. Taking it back. Good job there at the near side by the Sharks. But uh-oh. Orloff loses control on the check. Quinn centers off the stick of Celebrini. Quinn again. Empty net. Score! First career hat trick for Jack Quinn. And the Sabres lead 6-3. Number 15 on the year for Quinn, Ryan McLeod, who kept feeding the puck, got him that assist, and that was all the scoring. 6-3, Buffalo has defeated the Sharks. Shots on goal for the game, Buffalo at 26, the Sharks had 20. Winning goaltender, Alex Lyon, and the losing goaltender in a bid to try to get his 20th victory of the season, Yaroslav Askarov, falls back now to 19-17-3. The Sharks suddenly are winless in their last three games at 0-1-2. They fall back to 30-26-6. No points tonight. They've got 66 on the season. While the Sabres win for the 21st time at home and for the 40th time this season. Ever since December 1st, they are 38-2. And tonight, they now have 86 points on top of the Atlantic Division. That is our Sharks Instant Replay. This has been a presentation of the San Jose Sharks Audio Network.
2: 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Any publication, reproduction, retransmission, or other use of the descriptions and accounts of this game without the express written consent of the San Jose Sharks is strictly prohibited.
0: Rough night for the Sharks in Buffalo. The final score, the Sabres 6 and the Sharks 3. Time now for our three stars. Here is Jason Demers.
1: With the third star of the game with a goal tonight in a fight, Beck Malenstein. Second star of the night was Jason Zucker. And your first star was, no surprise here, three goals, one assist, Jack Quinn. With an honorable mention from Dan Ruzanowski, who wanted me to say to all of you, Rasmus Dahlin with three assists was a honorable mention on the night. But that is your three stars.
0: We'd like to thank everybody for tuning into our broadcast. Whenever we're on the air, we've got outstanding coverage for you. And now that Jason Demers is here, we've got exciting color commentary as well. No offense to all my other guys.
1: Oh, okay.
0: This is something else.
1: Let's rock.
0: Happy to have all of you guys that join me this year. Our next exciting broadcast of Sharks hockey will take place in Boston on Thursday at 3:30 p.m. We thank our statistician tonight, Herman Solomon, our on-site engineer for tonight's game, Tom Matty, and our studio engineer at Network Central, Brian Welsh. For Jason Demers, I'm Dan Rusinowski. Thanking you for joining us. Again, the Sharks dropped this one 6-3. We will see you on Thursday from Boston. Until then, so long from Buffalo.
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1: We're in the spotlight with Yaroslav Askarov of the San Jose Sharks, one of the most exciting young goaltenders in the entire National Hockey League. And Yaroslav, first of all, thanks for being with us. I would like to talk to you a little bit about how it all started for you. You were born in Omsk, which is a long way from St. Petersburg. But tell us a little bit about your early life. How long did you live in Omsk? When did you move to St. Petersburg? And when did you start playing hockey?
2: So I was starting to play hockey at 7 years old. So me and my dad, we was on the hockey game, and like the first pro league in Russia, and we was watch the game, and the one buddy from not my side, from like father's side, he was like, "What are you thinking about this young guy? He would like to try the goal." You know, I was 7 years old, and in that moment we had it's so hard to explain. It's hard to say on English, so whatever. I was me and my dad on a few days after that conversation. We just skipped that conversation.
1: Yeah.
2: Like a few days after, me and my dad, we was went to like a hockey shop, like bought everything, like bought like skates, jersey, couple more hockey equipment, and went to like practice.
1: And that was in Omsk?
2: That was in Omsk, right.
1: And how you were 7 years old?
2: I was 7 years old. On the ice, being like 70 or 60 people in the same moment.
1: Sure.
2: And so this was pretty good.
1: Now, were you
2: Coach picked me.
1: Were you always interested in being a goalie, or did you start at another position?
2: So I've been like probably 6 months like a player, and after that like my first coach, he was like watching me. I was pretty good. I was pretty good player. I was scored a lot.
1: Really?
2: But I was like you don't have like goalies in that moment, like you 7 years old, and you score a goal, and like 10 seconds after, like the other people scoring you goal. And you just always like tight or something, like score, tight score. And I was start thinking about like how I can manage that, how I can fix it. And I was like the first guy who did like the back check, and I was like stayed between the pipes in just player equipment, and I was trying to save the puck. And one day my first coach asked me, well, do you want to use the goalie pads, goalie gloves? Do you like to try it? We'll see how it's going to be. I'm just like, yeah. Why not? And from that moment, so I'm staying in it.
1: What was it like to put the pads on for the first time? I mean, when you actually did it, did you just fall in love with it right away?
2: Yeah, because like nobody could score high, because like everybody was shooting on the ice, and I was like, oh my god, I'm so good. Now it's way harder, but like, and I was like, all right, I'm fine. I find my spot. Because I was like so happy, you know, like no one can score. I was like, nice, it's way easier. Because like to be like a player, I have to do like many things. To be a goalie, just stay between the pipes.
1: Now, interesting.
2: I'm too lazy.
1: Interesting. I'm too lazy. You're not lazy. Interesting story about this is that Andrei Vasilyevsky, who's an outstanding goaltender, when he first started playing, he's left-handed, and so he wanted to catch with his right hand like you. But where he grew up, there wasn't any right-handed catching equipment, so he had to learn how to catch left-handed, and that's how he plays now in the NHL. Did you have any trouble like that, or did they always have the right equipment for you, or how did that work?
2: Like the first 2 weeks, I was trying to be a lefty too, and after I couldn't save anything, like, and I was like, ugh. In the same moment, my dad was ordered like from U.S. or Canada some like gloves, and I was waiting for 3 or 4 months, I believe so. And for that moment, I was used player gloves. So, like, just like regular ones.
1: I don't know if you know this, but one of the greatest goaltenders of all time, his name was Bill Dernan. He played for the Montreal Canadiens back in the 1940s. And he played with regular gloves, mm-hmm. so he could catch sometimes left-handed, and then sometimes he would catch right-handed. You never thought about trying that, did you?
2: I've never thought it, but we'll see.
1: Maybe in practice one of these days. I'll have to show you the pictures. It's really fascinating because he was also a captain of the Montreal Canadiens back when they allowed a goalie to be a captain. So he was a pretty unique individual.
2: I've never heard it.
1: I'll show it to you.
2: What do you think about, like, he's used, like, which stick he's used? Like, the right crew or, like, whatever, like...
1: Back then, the sticks were flat. Yeah.
2: Got it.
1: So he could just switch anytime he wanted. Sometimes, I don't know if he did it by period, but I think he could do it. Each period, he could catch differently. And, of course, when the shooter comes at you, that's a different way to plan, right?
2: Yeah, absolutely. It's something interesting.
1: One other thing that you like to do is related to the history of hockey in Northern California, and that is you're not afraid to handle the puck. And back in the day when the California Golden Seals played in Oakland, that was the first NHL team in this area, in Oakland, they had a goalie named Gary Smith, and his nickname was Suitcase because he kept getting traded all the time. But he used to not trust his defensemen. And so what he used to do was actually stick handle the puck past center ice. And they made the rule that you couldn't go past center ice or you get a penalty because of him. And so that's kind of interesting because you like to handle a puck. You're not going to go past center ice. But when did you really start to enjoy handling the puck as a goalie?
2: I would say pretty much like all the time. Because like I've been because like in Russia we have a pretty cold winter. So that's why I was played like a player every winter at on the street. Like I have a, you know, on my street where I was lived, I had a ice rink, like whatever, like 100 feet from my home. So I've been a player for every winter for 2 months.
1: Wow, that's fascinating. And of course, that's a big part of the life in Russia, especially central Russia where Omsk is. I mean, it's pretty cold winters, not a lot going on. It's
2: very similar with Winnipeg, like during the summer. During the summer, during the winter time.
1: Yeah, the wind is blowing and there's nothing there. It's just straight. The wind goes straight in 50, 60 miles an hour. Pretty cold.
2: It's pretty cold, yeah, right.
1: So your dad's name is Vladimir. Right. Did he play hockey at all? Did he play any sports?
2: He was played football, whatever he was growing up. And
1: how about your mom or your family members? Who's in your family?
2: My mom, dad, just never.
1: Do you have brothers and sisters?
2: Young brother, like 10 years younger than me.
1: Wow.
2: But he's the smart guy.
1: What does he do?
2: He's like working in school, like...
1: He's a teacher?
2: Going to school.
1: He's a student.
2: Student, like, yeah.
1: Well, he is 10 years younger than you, so he's still got a ways to go.
2: Yeah, 13 years old, so.
1: Does he play hockey or no?
2: No. Like I said, he's a smart guy. So we have one athlete in our family, and the other guy is going to be, like, the smartest. Maybe going to be IT, we'll see.
1: That'd be good. Next generation of IT geniuses.
2: Yeah, absolutely.
1: When did you move to St. Petersburg, and how did that happen? Did it happen because a job change, or did it happen because you were starting to be really good in hockey and somebody was noticing you?
2: It was like we had invite from like St. Petersburg, like the team, like the junior team was inviting me, and my family was believe in me, and like thanks for my family because they did like they changed the city, they changed job, everything, so, like. Because me, just they was believing me, and they're like, "All right, let's try it. Why not? We'll see how it's gonna be." And me and my dad, we lived together for 1 year in St. Petersburg. So like, mom and my brother was staying in Omsk for 1 year. We was kind of like, just went to St. P for a check. You know, like it could be. Be more worst than what's happened, you know, like, and but everything was okay. That's why after 1 year my mom and my brother came to St. P as well. So, and from that time I've been 12 or 13 years old at that moment.
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1: We're visiting with Yaroslav Askarov of the San Jose Sharks, talking a little bit about where he's from and what made him the person he is and the goaltender that he is. I want to talk about St. Petersburg because that's currently the traditional capital of Russia. That's where the Tsar lived during that time. Now it's one of the most beautiful cities in Russia. Did you know much about the history when you moved there, and did you get to appreciate that at all?
2: So absolutely, it's a great city. I love this city. And when I went there, like the first year, I wasn't know anything about this city, but I was like been in school in that moment. And so I was kind of like, we had a couple lessons, like the story, like the St. Petersburg story. Mm-hmm. It means like the lesson about like the St. P and all of that stuff, about like the history. So but now I know more than like 10 years ago. So,
1: do you spend time there in the summer now, or do you go back to Omsk, or what do you do?
2: I'm going to St. P most of the time. I'm still going to Omsk for like a couple days to see my grandmother, grandfather, and a couple buddies still living in Omsk. But like most of the summertime, I'm spending in St. Petersburg.
1: Well, I noticed from the maps, it's a long drive to get to Omsk. You pretty much have to fly.
2: Yeah, it's 3.5 hours flight, so yeah.
1: So when you get to St. Petersburg, now you're playing at a higher level of hockey, obviously, and you play higher level than junior. You get a chance to represent your country in like the under-18s, you know, the tournaments and so forth. When did it really start to become real for you that you might be able to be a professional? How old were you when you thought that maybe you could be a professional?
2: 16 or 17 probably, because before that age I've never was thought about it, because I was thought like when I was young, I was thought like the first league, the players who's playing there, they also have like the job on the side, so it's kind of like they just playing the game, in the morning they go on somewhere to work. I felt like they split the two jobs. That's was my thing when I was young. That's why probably, yeah, signs like I've been like 16 or 17.
1: Did you know that in the NHL that used to be that way a long time ago?
2: Yeah, I heard something, but like didn't know a lot.
1: Maurice Richard, who's one of the greatest goal scorers ever, the trophy is named for him, mm-hmm. He actually had another job in a factory during his time with the Canadiens, mm-hmm. until one point where they started to pay a lot more money. And the league got to become more popular, largely because he scored all those goals, mm-hmm. and was such a big deal. It's amazing how the game has grown. Mm-hmm. But what about in Russia? The fact that the KHL is there. You got a chance to play in the KHL when you were 17 years old, which is very unusual, especially for a goaltender.
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1: Rebound. Pucks goes to the corner. You have more time to recovery. So that's the big, probably the big difference between these two leagues.
2: Are all the rinks wider there? All of them Olympic size, like 200 by 100, or are some of them like the NHL?
1: Probably it's not like Olympic size anymore, but like they made a little bit like smaller, but it's still bigger than here.
2: What was the most interesting city that you played in? Whether you played there, obviously you played in St. Petersburg, mm-hmm. but what was the most interesting city you traveled to?
1: I would say Kazan. It's like a couple hours flight from mm-hmm. St. P in Moscow. Mm-hmm. It's a pretty good city. Because like the Moscow, like pretty big for me, like too big. It's like New York, mm-hmm. you know, like traffic, like it's pretty bad there. So that's why I picked Kazan. Kazan way better.
2: Well, the history of Kazan, too. I mean, Alexander Nevsky, that's the whole history of that whole time. During that period of Russian history was very, very important. Did you ever get all the way out to Khabarovsk?
1: Once or twice.
2: That's a long flight.
1: And especially like the winter time, that was a great experience there.
2: I'll bet. It's even colder there, isn't it?
1: You know, Celsius, minus 38, minus 40. I would say it's
2: Winnipeg.
1: It's like Winnipeg, yeah. It's very close.
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2: We're talking with Yaroslav Askarov of the San Jose Sharks in this edition of the Sharks Spotlight. So you're drafted in the first round of the NHL draft. That's a real honor. 11th overall by the Nashville Predators. Were you at the draft? Did you know you were going to get drafted? How did you find out? And tell us a story about it.
1: I was like, what are like my friends, my family was sending to me like the ratings and stuff. And I was like, I was kind of like new before draft. I have to go like first round somewhere like between, or maybe like the second early. Mm-hmm. So, and I was like, I didn't know anything about it. That's why I was like, oh, it's something interesting, but I never was talk with somebody about it. So that's why that was something new for me. And we had like the season in that moment. So that's why I was like, my full focus was on my regular season. And so that's why I was like, that's pretty cool. But like, again, I had like the game probably in that moment, like in the draft time. So that's why I was like, all right, that's great. It's great, but like, I never was thought about it in that moment. Because like, only probably after the season, whatever, like my contract was ending and I was like ready to go to US, I was realized about like, that's, like you said, it's something special.
2: When you were growing up, who were your favorite goalies?
1: I had like, mostly like the Russian goalies. Mm-hmm. It's like Bobrovsky, Vasilevsky, like Shesterkin, Sorokin, all of that guys. And also like the Finnish guys, like Rinne and Saros.
2: Interesting, because they were part of the Nashville organization, right? Jussi Saros, what kind of a teammate was he?
1: He was a good teammate, pretty good, pretty quiet guy. So we was handled it pretty well, I think so.
2: So you followed them when you were growing up. And did you know much about Yevgeny Nabokov?
1: I was watching him like and back to 2008 or 2009 when he's played in the national Russian team. Mm-hmm. I was watching that tournament and I was like, I was new him, yeah. And I

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1: This game can happen everything, so took the huge breath, exhale. Alright, it's like, forgot that moment. We're still doing it, we're still playing the game.
2: Is that how you handle it? I mean, you basically usually, just take a deep breath and move on?
1: Usually, and move on, yeah, because like, the life's going on always. You have to move forward if you want to grow up.
2: How about the way that your teammates were at that time, when that happened? I mean, were they encouraging? Were they say, don't worry about it, well, let's just keep going, or what happened?
1: It's like, I can't remember who's been like from like the players, but Blake had been on the bench in that moment. Blake was there, and he was helping me a lot in that moment too. He was like, Oski, it's not a big deal, just play your game. It's all right, just chilling, buddy.
2: Who said that?
1: Blakey. Oh. Blakey was there on the bench in that moment, so. And a couple D's, probably Mario, I would say. Yeah, Mar probably said it to me as well. Like, just take a breath. Just everything's okay. Just keep it going. It's all right.
2: Well, your team picked up a point in that game, right? Yeah, it was a shootout loss. And then the next time you were on the ice was a couple days later. You played L.A. and you won 7-2, so all was well again, right?
1: Right. Like I said before, like, just take a breath and moving on, exhale, and just keep it going. You never know what's going to be like. Just keep focused on the next shot.
2: Goaltenders are typically artistic people for whatever reason. They like to think a little bit differently. They're very creative. You have a lot of creative artwork on. You've got a lot of tattoos. When did you decide to get your first tattoo, and what was it?
1: The first time when I started to think about to get like some tattoo, I've been like 16. But my dad said it to me like, hey buddy, you don't have anything here, not yet. So listen, just whatever, you're gonna be like at least 18. You will come back to, you know, you will think it one more time. If you actually will want to do that, you're gonna do that. And I was 19. I was back to that idea when I've been like 19, and I was did like the dead half, like the arm. So I'm not gonna tell what does that mean. Probably next time. I just hear like it's like many, many different things. It's like something like It's something like mind. How do you call it?
2: Spirit, heart.
1: Probably. But like, I don't want to like explain it now. Maybe like next time.
2: Yeah. All right, yeah. We'll figure it out.
1: We'll do it later.
2: One thing I notice is that there's a lot of English in here. Why so serious? That's something
1: stay
2: about
1: hungry.
2: Your stay hungry.
1: Yeah, and like the last hope.
2: Last hope. Tell me about last hope and why you chose to put it on your neck.
1: It's like two things. Like the one of that's more about like the God. So the people start to thinking about him when you are in a bad situation in your life. You just, please, can you help me? That's not good. And I'm like, you have to think about him like pretty much all the time. It doesn't matter where are you now, like in a good situation, in a bad situation, you just, every time you have to say like, thank you. And it's like kind of like memory for me. The good memory, the last hope. And like the second one, like I'm the goalie.
2: So you're the last hope.
1: So like, yeah, if like the forward have like a mistake, we have these. If these have a mistake, we have a goalie. So like the goalie, like only like the net can, like where like you're like the last hope.
2: So that means that the rest of the team thanks the goalie and the goalie thanks God.
1: Right. Yep.
2: Are you in the Russian Orthodox Church like most Russians?
1: Yeah.
2: So that's really interesting. So that's a part of you that's very spiritual. You really want to be thankful. Mm-hmm. You appreciate. But what about your day-to-day life? What about the way that you prepare? How hard during the off-season do you work on?

0: And training off the ice, what else do you do to stay in shape?
1: The smart people around me, so they try, they build me. They trying to teach me some like the stuff how I have to work like off the ice. When I've been in summer like at the Russia, like for like the first couple months there, like the off season, I was trying to be in a different sport. So really? That means try to find something new, try to change like not your mind, but trying to play different sports. That helps to your head, helps to your whatever like the game sense, you know. You kind of like take a little bit off the ice, getting like rest, and you start to think, you know, you play in the soccer, you think a little bit different because it's different sport. If you play in like the basketball, like that's a different sport too. You can like the different like.
0: Well, it wires your brain differently, right? The electricity goes in a different way.
1: Yeah, it's pretty healthy too. It's pretty good stuff. So especially like the off season.
0: I don't know anything about your personal life. Do you have a girlfriend, a wife? Do you have any children? What's your future?
1: I have a wife for the last four years. So
0: where did you meet her?
1: I was met here like in Russia. Like no kids, not yet.
0: That'll take time. That'll take care of itself.
1: Too
0: but
1: young, too young.
0: And does she have a profession?
1: She was like graduated, like in the last year. She was finished the school in the last year.
0: Russia?
1: In Russia, yeah.
0: Where'd she go to school?
1: She's architecture. Sure, that's a good stuff.
0: That's so for
1: hopefully,
0: sure.
1: Hopefully she's going to make a lot of money. I'm just going to be chilling like that. I'm kidding.
0: What would it mean to you to be the goaltender for the Sharks to win a Stanley Cup? What would that mean to you?
1: It's a great question. It's not an easy question. So that means it's a long way. And you have to work pretty hard every day, like off the ice, on the ice. And have to be like a great person, like the great player. And we have to, not like I have, but like we have to build the great like relationship in the locker room as well. Because like I think so, that means. It's gonna be means a lot as well, because like the good team, it means like not only like on the ice, it means like off the ice as well. So we have to have like really great group in the locker room as well. So like the family.
0: Seems like too that you have a kind of an ability to get the fans to enjoy the game. You know, that you get announced for one of the stars of the game, you come out with your ear to say, hey, come on, raise the level. Have you always had a good relationship with the fans like that, wherever you've played?
1: When I came in the U.S., I always try to find that way with the fans, because, like, we're playing for fans, always. Because, like, if not the fans, for what? We're playing for what? So I think so. We're playing for fans. If they having fun, they kind of like give it. If we're gonna give that energy for them, they kind of like gonna be charged, you know, that energy, and they're gonna give it that energy back to us. So it's kind of like negative and how do you call it? Like you know, battery. One side like the
0: negative and positive.
1: And positive, yeah. And they kind of like work together every time. So,
0: I think the dream Stanley Cup would be to have you against Shesterkin or against the Vasilevsky and win. That would be a good one, wouldn't it?
1: It's going to be the best scenario. It's going to be like a movie for me.
0: It will be for everybody in San Jose, too. I want to thank you for the time you spent with us. It's great to get to know you. And we really look forward to a very long career for you in San Jose with a lot of wins and a lot of laughs and a lot of fun. Thank you.
1: Thank you for that time, too. I appreciate it. Thanks for inviting me.
0: Our thanks to Yaroslav Askarov for joining us in the spotlight today. Until next time, I'm Dan Rusinowski.
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0: There's a standard storyline for most NHL players. They start at a very early age. They eat, sleep, and breathe hockey. You know the story. They become the best players on their team, and then they become the best players in their league. And then when they turn 18, they're drafted into the NHL, often in the first round, and then after a couple of years of seasoning, they simply develop into a top-flight NHL star. Well, not every player follows that storyline, and today we're going to visit with one such player, center Andrew Desjardins. We're really happy to welcome Andrew to the show today. Andrew, your road to the NHL is a little unorthodox, to say the least. It began simply enough in lively Ontario, which, as we know, is a small community which is part of Greater Sudbury in northern Ontario, about 4 hours north of Toronto. As a lot of players do, you started your climb in Major Junior with a team in the OHL, the Sault Ste. Marie Greyhounds. Now, you didn't get to that level until you were 17 years old, and you were never drafted by an NHL team. But after 4 years in the Sioux, you hoped to get an opportunity in pro hockey, and your chance didn't come in the American Hockey League, didn't come in the NHL, didn't come in the ECHL, and it didn't even happen in Europe. No, it happened in the third-tier level of pro hockey in the Central Hockey League with the Laredo Bucks in Laredo, Texas. Do you look back fondly on that journey?
3: You know, it's one of those things where I think I was in the situation where I had to, I wasn't quite developed yet, you know, at that age, and I had to work hard to, you know, gain the confidence and just work, hone in my skills and get better and better. So I think each step that I took was another, you know, just step up from one league to the next. And that's just basically how I looked at it. It was one of those things where I had to do what I had to do. I had to start there in the CHL and, you know, just do everything I could to get out of there and get to the next step. You know, I think that's, I took every year as that. And, you know, and then obviously with San Jose, what, you know, first organization, and I was there in that organization, I believe for, I'm not sure the exact number, eight or nine years. And it was, you know, just to have that opportunity is just amazing. And, you know, lots of great memories, and it was a battle, but it was great times.
0: Well, your season in Laredo was very productive. You scored 22 goals, and more importantly, you got the attention of the Sharks scouts who had already been following you in the OHL. So you went to the ECHL, and then you finally moved to Worcester, Massachusetts, where the Sharks had their development affiliate at the time, and you got to play for Coach Roy Sommer. How would you describe that experience?
3: Roy's a character. I can't say much like negative. I loved him. I mean, he gave me so much opportunity in my career. I think he was a big part of, you know, my development and success, like in the pro level, to be honest. It was my first, HL experience and first time being, you know, in that situation. You know, I think he had a lot of respect for me, and I think it was mutual. And, you know, I loved it. He was a unique coach, you know, being a different things, but he demanded hard work, and, you know, just a great guy on at the rink and as well off the rink. You know, it was a great experience. You know, nothing negative to say about that guy.
0: You spent a couple of years in the American Hockey League, and we started to hear things about you in the NHL, and you finally got the call to the big leagues in 2011. Tell us about that time.
3: When you first coming up there, I was definitely just the nerves and everything. You know, you're just trying to keep your mind clear to be as ready as possible. I think the preparation is one of the biggest things, you know, trying to just not let those nerves and let the anxiety or whatever get going. Cause you know, you've been working at something so hard to get that opportunity. Yeah, it was a great, it was obviously amazing. I was like a deer in headlights, I think, going out there for warmups, looking around and being like, holy, I'm actually here. I actually did this, you know, and also a relief, but also like, okay, now, let's try to be the best I can out here. I think it was pretty short. It's kind of funny, but I think I only played about a minute and a half that game, but I got to have the experience of, you know, being there and just seeing it and having the feeling of what it was like to be there. And just, you know, again, just watching and analyzing all these guys that you've like been watching on TV, I guess, and following along. So it was, I mean, what an experience. I mean, there's everybody can probably have that same feeling, I guess, in a way when you're having your first game.
0: I'll tell you a couple of things about Andrew's first NHL game. It was at the Shark Tank against Vancouver on January 3rd, 2011. And it also features something pretty interesting. Andrew became only the second player in NHL history to wear number 69 in a game. Mel Engelstad had the honor of being the first player to wear that sweater, and that was for the Washington Capitals in two games played back in the 03-04 season. But Andrew did it in 2011. In his very first game, he took three shifts in the first period and had only one the rest of the game, a total of 2 minutes and 16 seconds of ice time. Now, Andrew, that was a pretty inauspicious beginning, but it was the part of a battle that's pretty familiar to every NHL player. You see, it's one thing to get to the NHL. That's difficult enough. But staying in the big leagues is even harder. Would you say that taking on that challenge is a year-round commitment?
3: Yeah, I mean, again, like you said, I think that preparation, I think you're working hard in the off season as well as in the, you know, during the season. I think, you know, you're during the season, you're trying to prove yourself every day and trying to, you know, better yourself. And then you're doing the same in the off season because, you know, there's lots of young guys. It's a privilege to play at that high level, and you have to understand that, and you have to understand that there's how many guys trying to run through that wall to try to beat you and try to get to take your spot. I think especially as you know, it's a little different for maybe a guy that's, you know, top six or not, but when you're in the top or bottom six in the lineup or whatever, it's always a grind, and you always have to, you know, prepare and be ready and like make sure that you show up. And, you know, again, like I said, cause there's always people there trying to take your spot. So I think it's just a combination of that. Just preparation, treating your body right, and just working hard in the summer to be prepared for the, you know, for the season.
0: We're talking with Sharks alumnus Andrew Desjardins from his summer home in Ontario. Andrew, it would take you 10 NHL games before you scored your first goal. It came against Calgary and former Sharks goaltender Mika Kiprusoff. And we've got the call right here.
4: Here's a lead for Glenn Cross, moving up the middle, got across the line, and he got drilled by Douglas Murray as he teed up to shoot the puck. I don't think Glenn Cross realized who was coming at him, but that was a good check by Murray. Coming back the other way, Andrew Desjardins moves in, shoots and scores! On a crisscross play, Andrew Desjardins scores his first NHL goal. Moving around Mayer, setting up the screen, and ripping the shot down low past Kiprusoff. Desjardins, with a big grin on his face, celebrating his first National Hockey League goal. The Sharks are up 2-1.
0: Fun memories to go back with Andrew Desjardins on that one. Desi, you got to play with several Hall of Fame candidates during your years with the Sharks, and one of them was Joe Thornton. How would you describe his genuine love for the game?
3: You know what? It's just amazing. You know, I left just in awe about the fact that how much his passion for the game is just still just amazing. Like, just still there. It's just full out. He's doing two-a-days still. He's loving every minute of it. You know, it's pretty amazing. It's just amazing, amazing story.
0: Of course, if we mention Joe Thornton, we have to talk about Patrick Marleau, who was another one of your great teammates. Since your days together, he has passed the legendary Gordie Howe as the all-time NHL games played leader. What does that achievement mean to you?
3: Yeah, I mean, obviously, again, I could give him a shout out there, but congrats to him. That's just an outstanding, outstanding thing. I think it's just hard to fathom. It's hard to even, it's almost like not even real, you know, because, I mean, that Gordie Howe, I don't think a lot of people probably, when that record was in there, I don't think a lot of people were going to see anybody pass that. And I think it's, holy man, it's quite a thing to do. And again, like Patty, just a professional, and just, you know, again, one of those guys that just loves the game, and that obviously just, you know, does everything right to keep his body in the correct shape and the correct, you know, just to keep his body right to keep going. It's amazing, and he can still skate like the wind at 41, and I'm, you know, I just tip my hat to him. I just, it's unbelievable.
0: You played for the Sharks over five seasons. Is there a special place in your heart for San Jose?
3: Yeah, I mean, obviously, I think this, again, it goes back. It's the longest tenure organization, you know, longest time I've ever been with an organization. So I think it was my first organization, and, you know, I was there for a long time. So I can't, that'll always be, you know, the place where it all started for me. So I think that's special in its own way. And I think, again, the group of guys that we had and, you know, the success we had a few of the years that I was there as well with we had some good teams and good opportunities, I think, to go really deep and to win. And, you know, it was just a special place for me, obviously. I think, again, it was the start for me and it was a great city, great fan base, great just organization in general. I have nothing negative to say about the organization and the way I was treated as a person. And, you know, I have a lot of good things, you know, to take out of my experiences there.
0: When your time with the Sharks came to an end in 2015, you had a great opportunity to play for the Chicago Blackhawks. You scored a goal in your first playoff game for the Blackhawks that year against Nashville, but more importantly, you and your Chicago teammates went on to win the Stanley Cup. Can you reflect a bit on that for us?
3: You know, it's taken years, and you're still like kind of, holy, it's still hard to believe. You know, it's one of those things that you want to even tell your grandkids, and it almost like feel more real. It's, you know, what an experience. I can't say anything more than that. It was just one of those things where we had a great team there, great bunch of guys that how every, you know, how it's for the team first and how everybody buying in. I think that was a big part of that group. You know, everybody's important mentality. Everybody has a role. Everybody is going to be important. And at some point during the playoffs, I think that's what playoff hockey's all about, like Marcel was talking about. You know, that was just it. You know, I think there was a no doubt situation in our locker room that year with that team. We were going to take it, and no one was standing in the way of us. I think that was a big part of that.
0: So when you were 31, your travels took you to Mannheim, Germany, and Adler Mannheim. That's where you continued your playing career, and you're still with the team to this day. Tell us about that.
3: Yeah, it's, you know what, it's very, it's an amazing atmosphere. I think all around Germany, I mean, especially Mannheim, though, like, it's, the building's pretty big building, and, you know, and it's intense. There's a lot of yelling. There's a lot of drums and bands and everything going on. And, you know, I've been pretty lucky as far as, you know, fan situation or places I've played, you know, with, I believe, you know, the SAP Center there in San Jose, or San Jose's building was crazy loud, you know, one of the loudest buildings, I would say. And then going to Mannheim, and again, another building that is just electric. And it's a pleasure playing in places that have that sort of, you know, excitement every night. And, you know, it makes it a little bit easier every time you step on the ice.
0: Obviously, you've spent a lot of time in Europe. How's your German coming along?
3: I'm pretty limited right now. My son is my translator right now. So he's, it's one of those things that, you know, I need to work on. I'd have to say, I definitely need to find time to get better at.
0: Well, fair enough, but I'll bet that your experiences there have given you a new perspective about the sport of hockey. Don't you think so?
3: I think obviously, you know, we have a lot of guys in the room, in our room, that are part of that team in Germany. And obviously it's a big deal for German hockey as far as being in that A group and competing, you know.
0: One thing that's definitely changed is that you're now considered an elder statesman. Do you enjoy passing on your hockey knowledge to the next generation of players?
3: You try to pass your knowledge, or you try to pass your experiences on to the younger players. I think that's all you can do as a, you know, as an older guy, obviously. And to also, you know, give them a little kick if they need one, but also, or pump them up when they need it. You know, it's, you have to, there's multiple ways of, and different guys, the way that they react to different things. So, Yeah, you're just trying to be there as obviously as an older player, you're trying to be there as support. And you're trying to, you know, you want the best, you want the best out of everybody. And I think, you know, for me, I'm more of a try to do than talk. So I just try to be the best that I can be on the ice to, you know, to be a leader in that way and to try to, you know, push guys in that sense. But, yeah, it's great to have some experience that you can help and put, you know, to pass on to these young guys. And, you know, being there for so long, I feel like I'm, you know, part of, something special. I think it's growing. The hockey's growing there. And you know, you kind of, it's nice to be a part of it. You know, you want to be an ambassador of hockey everywhere, whether it's in Germany or in North America or, you know, wherever you're playing. So it's like, I just try to bring that as well to my thoughts and, you know, try to be a part of that development in German hockey as well. So I think it's great. It's a great thing to be a part of and be able to share my experiences.
0: You've had to fight back from some injury problems in recent years. Are you looking forward to getting back to full health?
3: Yeah. I mean, it was a lot of ups and downs and, yeah, it's a roller coaster when you go through a surgery like that, for sure. You feel great 1 week, then you're good thing. I you know, it was again to Marcel. You know, he went through a few surgeries, so he was there, kind of coaching me even through that part of it, the mental part, where it was just like, hey, just take a step back. You know, you feel good, and then I'm like, okay, I want to keep going. I want to, you know, I'm better now. And then Marcel's like, well, you know, like, let's just take this day by day, week by week. And, you know, obviously his experience with that helped me too. Because, you know, it's not just the physical grind, it's the mental grind of having those type of injuries where you can get ahead of yourself, but you also don't want to get behind either. But, you know, it's a hard thing to go through as far as that goes. It's yeah, but I've learned a lot about myself from it though, so that's another positive with it.
0: Now, what Sharks fans may not know, Andrew, is that one of your former teammates in Mannheim is a former Shark, Marcel Gotch. Now, Marcel has since become the development coach for Adler Mannheim, so he worked extensively with you to get you back to health. In the middle of all that, you had to deal with the COVID-19 pandemic. Are you looking forward to getting things back to normal again?
3: Yeah, it was a little bit of an interesting year with, I never really had anything injury quite like that before with surgery and everything. So, but you know what? Marcel, the staff there, what an unbelievable job they did for me. They got me back, to 100%. And I got to finish the season with the team, which wasn't necessarily maybe in the picture at the beginning. It was a tough road, but, these guys did a great job and Marcel, worked me hard and it was great. It was a lot of fun though, to just be a part of it again.
0: We're speaking with Andrew Desjardins. And Andrew, you spend your off seasons back at home in Ontario with your family. Do you still follow the Stanley Cup playoffs pretty closely?
3: You know, again, the playoffs, always an exciting time in Northern Ontario here. I think, you know, everybody's tuned in. Yeah, it's always exciting. I mean, it's great to see fans back. I think somewhat back anyways, for most part. So it's obviously nice to see that. So it gives them a little bit of atmosphere and keeps the playoffs hockey, the playoff hockey, you know, without fans, that creates more of, you know, yeah, it just makes it a better atmosphere. So it's a pretty exciting to see that happening and fans back in the buildings for those guys.
0: We're speaking with Andrew Desjardins. And Andrew, you spend your off seasons back at home in Ontario with your family. Do you still follow the Stanley Cup playoffs pretty closely?
3: You know, again, the playoffs, always an exciting time in Northern Ontario here. I think, you know, everybody's tuned in. Yeah, it's always exciting. I mean, it's great to see fans back. I think somewhat back anyways, for most part. So it's obviously nice to see that. So it gives them a little bit of atmosphere and keeps the playoffs hockey, the playoff hockey, you know, without fans, that creates more of, you know, yeah, it just makes it a better atmosphere. So it's a pretty exciting to see that happening and fans back in the buildings for those guys.
0: All in all, how do you sum up your time with the Sharks?
3: You know, just like what I said before, you know, Mike, the experiences there, the stuff, the people that I met, you know, I have some friendships that will last forever from that organization. You know, obviously the stuff that I learned as well from the coaching staff and, you know, just all around. I think that had a big part of me being a professional athlete and a professional hockey player, and you know, to be an adult. I think the organization and the people in that organization really helped me to you know be the guy who I am now. So you know, I just you know, hat goes off for the whole organization and also the fans. Again, amazing place to play, amazing atmosphere, just all the respect in the world for the organization.
0: Andrew, it's really been awesome talking with you and catching up. Thanks a lot for joining us today.
3: Thank you.
0: That was Sharks alumnus and Stanley Cup champion Andrew Desjardins. I'm Dan Rusinowski. Join me next time for Where Are They Now?

0: Hey there, welcome to The Undercurrent. I'm Tara Sloan. So nice to be with you. I hope spring is springing and sprunging wherever you are. It is finally nice at my house in Toronto, Ontario, Canada. And of course, in beautiful San Jose, it's, well, just beautiful because it pretty much always is. If you've been with the show since the beginning, you might remember one of our very first guests back in season one, which was early 2023, Renee Hess, the founder and executive director of Black Girl Hockey Club. Well, at the time, Renee was building something that a lot of people in this sport hadn't quite figured out how to talk about yet. A lot has happened since then. The scholarship program that was handing out its first few grants has now put well over $100,000 into the hands of young Black women in hockey. Some of those recipients are playing NCAA hockey right now. And in the fall of 2024, Renee published Blackness is a Gift I Can Give Her, a collection of essays on race, community, and Black women in hockey. She narrated the audiobook herself. It is part memoir, part reporting, part love letter, and part, as she puts it, a scathing ode to a game that doesn't always love her back. A lot has changed in the world, too, around this work, and we get into all of that. I caught up with Renee a little while ago to talk about where things stand in 2026.
1: Well, let's just jump right in. Let's just, like, make it all part of the thing. Are you good?
2: Yeah, okay. I'm good.
1: So I had to look it up. The last time we talked was in February of 2023.
2: Oh, my goodness. So yeah. 3 years.
1: Yeah, 3+ years. So a lot has changed. If I forget anything, you can get me up to speed. But one significant thing that I want to talk about is you gave birth to a book.
2: Hello.
1: Blackness is a gift I can give her. Congratulations. I mean, a belated congratulations.
2: Thank you.
1: That is such a big deal.
2: Yeah, the original release was October, November 2024. My publisher and my agents are in Toronto. So I went up there for a book release. I brought my daughter because she is the her in the title, Blackness is a Gift I Can Give Her, Lola. Mm. And it was a magical experience, you know, just really all of what I did in my college career, in my teaching, in my community work, coming together in a book I'm really proud of. And the paperback edition was just released, I want to say January, and it's beautiful. I couldn't find a copy to show you, but it's got a beautiful cover, and I'm really excited for folks to maybe rediscover it, you know, this year. It took a couple years to write. I got to talk to some amazing women. I got to talk to you. I got to talk to Shireen Ahmed, Kim Davis, Sarah Nurse, mm-hmm. Blake Bolden, you know, and just really dive into what it means to be Black, to be a woman, and to be part of this hockey community that we are in together, Tara. If you haven't, you know, gone through it, I totally encourage folks to pick it up. I wrote it in a way where, because I was a university professor for many years teaching English and reading classes, and I always wanted to put together a book that was easy to pick up for students as well, mm-hmm. and for teachers, and use as a tool in the classroom, chapter by chapter. So while, of course, there's a universal theme, you can pick up a chapter and just read it, you know, and kind of get the gist of what that chapter is about. I love books like that because I have a short attention.
1: Yeah. And, you know, we're busy ladies, we're moms, like we got a lot of stuff going on. I love that too. I'm wondering if it sort of contextualized the work you do in Black Girl Hockey Club. Like, did it emphasize the importance of what you continue to do? Like, did it give you any kind of, I don't know, new perspective?
2: You know what? Each chapter is a story about a Black woman and in hockey spaces and her experiences and how my work with Black Girl Hockey Club connects to what her experiences are, to what we're trying to build in the community. And what it really solidified for me was so many of us feel as if we don't have a community in hockey spaces or have felt that in the past. And so the goal with Black Girl Hockey Club has always been to create spaces that are fun and safe and exciting with Black girls at the center of it, right? And so it really, it's funny because there's a part in the book where I actually talk about like breaking the fourth wall while I'm doing an interview about my book and saying, hey, I have a resource with Black Girl Hockey Club that might help you out in the situation that we're talking about right now. Right. And that was the whole experience for me.
1: I mean, so it highlights just the absolute importance and synergy, obviously.
2: I hope so. I think so, you know, and it's funny because I mean, I finished writing this book in like 2023. I was doing edits in 2024. So by the time last time we spoke, I was wrapping this book up. And so 3 years later, right, so much has happened. So much has changed. But I look back at it without any cringe, which is great.
1: Good.
2: I feel that it's still very relevant and there are it will continue to be relevant and folks, you know, Black girls and non-Black girls will relate to the stories told in here.
1: Okay. So let's talk about what has changed. I mean, there are a lot of positives, but it's not even the elephant in the room. It's just the truth, right? The political climate has changed quite dramatically.
2: Oh boy.
1: When you and I first met, you know, there was a real sense of urgency in terms of, you know, trying to improve hockey culture, trying to make hockey a more inclusive space. And I don't know, where does that sit at the moment? Because DEI is, you know, it's like you can't even say it. Corporations, businesses are being blacklisted for using those practices. I mean, it's just, you know, it's wow.
2: Yeah. And what I would say is that the work hasn't changed.
1: Right.
2: The work remains the same. The climate has changed and the amount of folks that stand up alongside an organization like Black Girl Hockey Club has changed. Mm-hmm. But the work doesn't change and the needs haven't changed. Right? If anything, the need is greater. I just today in my inbox, you know, we sent out Black Girl Hockey Club newsletter for May, cleverly titled, It's Gonna Be May.
1: do not need to hear that again.
2: Why not? And after the newsletter went out, I had half a dozen emails in my inbox asking about scholarships, asking about opportunities for the girls that are playing hockey right now, continuing, and finances are getting tighter and tighter. So hockey is indeed a privilege, right? So it has definitely shifted how we are perhaps perceived and assisted and, you know, uplifted in the community, but it doesn't change the mission.
1: No.
2: It doesn't change, you know, the vision and what we want to do. Black Girl Hockey Club remains an entity committed to making space in hockey for Black women, whatever damn way we can.
1: Well, let's talk about, you know, the work that continues and the scholarships. So tell me if this is correct, that scholarships went from $27,000 in 2021 to $146,000 by the end of 2023. I don't know if that is, can you confirm or deny?
2: I cannot confirm or deny, but you know, what changed was Black Girl Hockey Club received a Bauer Hockey Equipment Grant that allowed us to include that in our numbers, first of all,
1: right.
2: But also allowed us to give away a lot of hockey equipment to basically any Black girl that applied and had the need. So that was the year that we gave out, oh my gosh, oh, I want to say like between 20 and 30 sets of like $1,000 sets of equipment to girls in Canada. And then we also were doing as much as we could down here in the States as well. So yeah, you know, that year was pretty flush for us. And Bauer continues, you know, we just hit our 3-year contract with Bauer. And so I'm talking with them next week to see if we can re-up the deal. But we have been, they gave us $100,000. We were just passing it out to whoever needed that equipment. And that was really amazing to be able to do because there are so many girls across the States and North America who are in need and who are playing hockey. And the wonders that some fresh blades, a new stick, a helmet, some gear, some pads can do for a family that has 3 or 4 kids playing hockey, it's a wonder. So that's been really amazing to do. Without Bauer, I mean, we were seeing really tight days in 2024 and 2025. But having that Bauer kind of bucket to be able to hand out scholarships to girls was really a lifesaver for Black Girl Hockey Club.
1: And now you're at the point where you're watching some of, you know, these young women who are scholarship recipients start to really succeed, go on and play NCAA. That must feel like Dayton O'Donoghue, who I love, who's playing at Dartmouth.
2: Yes.
1: You know, like that just must feel so heartwarming to you.
2: This past weekend, I was in Toronto for an event that Black Girl Hockey Club put on with a couple of professors from Waterloo and Brock University. This is a research project that we got a government grant, a Canadian government grant, to put together. And we sent out, I mean, 100+ invitations. We wanted a good chunk of people there to participate in the research project. And Dr. Kaylee Pinnick and Dr. Janelle Joseph were leading this project and did so much work to make it come to fruition. And we got, I mean, we got Jam Gamble, who's a local.
1: I know Jam Gamble. You know Jam? I know Jam. I do.
2: Jam is so funny and fun. And of course you would know Jam. The personalities, I see it now. And the style sense, because
1: she's way more
2: stylish. Well, you're pretty styling too.
1: No, she's next level.
2: But we had Jam Gamble come out and talk to the girls. We had Simone Wright, who is a hair historian, Black hair historian, come out and talk to the girls. We had Coach Abba come out, Coach Abba with Edges, I think is his program, come out and do some physical stuff for the girls. And then we got Angela James to come and talk as our keynote speaker. And it was a lot of the girls that showed up, you know, was ages 14 and up. So mothers and fans and friends could show, but a good number of the girls were scholarship winners that I met 5, 6, 7 years ago. One of the girls, Talia Rose Tambro, I talked to her and her mom in my book, and they showed up. They used to live in London. I think they moved for hockey, and they showed up to the event in Toronto on Sunday. And we were talking, me and Michelle, to Talia Rose's mom, that I met Talia Rose when she was in 7th grade, and now she is going into her senior year. Playing hockey still. She's a goalie. She's amazing and just so smart and talented. And there were, you know, a dozen girls there with that same connection to Black Girl Hockey Club. So that was, it's just like old home week, going to something like that, getting to see these girls and their dreams of college and, you know, D1. And I look at Dayton, you know, you mentioned Dayton, and all that she's achieved. And I just remember meeting her and her mom, and their desire to push her to be you know, the best she could be in Hockey Spaces, and look at her now. So it is, I feel like I always tell them, like, this, we're your aunties, you're not getting rid of us, we're family now, so we're just gonna watch you grow and cheer you on, whether you're playing hockey or not, because not all of them still play hockey. Some of my scholarship girls graduate from high school and there aren't opportunities for them to play hockey, so they play another sport or they focus on their studies, but they still come out, they volunteer at events and they participate, they go to the games with us. It's just, it's really beautiful, the community that has been built over the past, what is it, seven years now. Yeah. No,
1: it is really incredible. I want to talk about some firsts that we've seen on the world stage, and two young women I want to talk about specifically. First of all, China Taylor, the Sports Illustrated Sports Kid of the Year in 2025. She's a young defender. She's going to be a superstar on Team USA. She's already a U18 gold medalist. First of all, her, and then Layla Edwards, who, of course, you know, we already loved her, and then all of a sudden she goes on and she becomes the first Black woman to play on Team USA's hockey team and wins a gold medal. It's, you know, it's true if you can see it, be it.
2: It's a fairy tale, right?
1: Yeah.
2: First of all, China and her grandfather, who texts me every once in a while with pictures and updates about what she's doing. She's amazing. It's really been astounding to watch her grow and to be involved in such a intense way with USA Hockey, mm-hmm. and actually be on that path to what Layla has been able to accomplish. And sometimes, like I mentioned, her grandfather, Tim, will text me when he's at an event, when China has won something, he'll send me pictures. And he's not the only, you know, Black Girl Hockey Club parent, grandparent, auntie to do that. While I was in Toronto, I got a text from a mom in California with a video of her daughter knocking down some boys on the ice who were messing with her. You know, she was like, yeah, wait, watch till the end. And of course, Camille did the thing. So it's just, it's really amazing to see what these girls are able to accomplish. And I, particularly China, you know, as a Sports Illustrated Kid of the Year, her being, you know, so involved with Team USA, it's just, I can't wait to see what she accomplishes next.
1: Oh my gosh. Yeah. So let's move on to Layla and what we've just watched her achieve. And, you know, she's really embraced the spotlight too, which I love so much. I love seeing her in all these interviews, and she's just a bright light.
2: She deserves it, honestly. She's worked so incredibly hard. I remember when, oh gosh, I want to say it was tail end of 2024, they were doing wasn't the Dream Gap Tour. Maybe it was the Dream Gap Tour. I'm not sure what it was. You know, the women before the teams were put together, maybe it was 2023. They were going around to arenas playing USA versus Canada. You remember
1: those? Oh yeah,
2: games?
1: That was the rivalry series.
2: The rivalry series, yeah. So they were doing the rivalry series before the PWHL kind of came into existence. And they played one game. I got to see it, which was amazing. They played a second game in LA, and I got to go again. I took my niece. I got to hang out with Blake Bolden. You know, it was very cool. But before the game started, I ran into a beautiful Black family in the kind of wrong side of Staples Center. And so I'm, you know, me being me, I'm like, hey, you guys looking for somebody? Can I help you? And they're like, we need to get in there. My daughter's playing. And I was like, oh, you're Layla's mom and grandma and brother. Hi, guys. Aww. I'm Renee. Let me see if I can help you find a way into the arena. You know, and we get grandma in, and I get to meet Layla's mom, who is a superstar in her own, you know, her own way. And I didn't get to meet Layla. She was already, you know, with the team on the ice. But I remember thinking, you know, how funny that we just kind of bumped into each other and immediately knew, like, there was a connection there. And then that afternoon when Layla was playing, or when Team USA was playing, we were sure Layla wasn't going to get ice time. She hadn't been, this was her second time playing with the team. The first time I think had been in Colorado, and I don't think she got ice time at all. Mm-hmm. So in LA, it was the second game, and we're thinking, you know, maybe they'll let her play a couple minutes at the end, and they did. And I remember, you know, her mom was in the seats kind of adjacent to us, and they were cheering while she was on the ice, and we were yelling, jumping up and down, just thinking like, how amazing that we get to witness this first for Layla, right? Flash forward, you know, a couple years, and we couldn't stop talking about Layla in Black Girl Hockey Club. We knew we couldn't, because we want people to know about her. We want other people to talk about her, know that she has this opportunity. So, you know, Black hockey communities united, and we're like, we're going to talk about Layla. We're going to remind folks that we know that she's on Team USA and that she's good as hell at hockey. And, you know, for her to not only get the opportunity to go to the Olympics, but to play, to make goals, to win a gold medal, her very first time, you know, with that group out there on that stage. Oh, my goodness. It's really, really cool. And, you know, the only other person who probably has any inkling how that might feel is Sarah. Sarah Nurse.
1: Talking about Sarah Nurse, yes, of course.
2: And bless Sarah and her exuberance and what the team did. But, Layla, we were just, you know, it's magic. It's Black girl magic, baby.
1: It is. And you know what? Of course, like we as Canadians were sad, but Team USA was just an absolute powerhouse. So Team Canada gave them a run for the money.
2: Always. But
1: the gold medal match, they sort of came to life, but... Team USA, really, they deserved that gold medal. And Layla Edwards, of course, a future great in the PWHL. When we last spoke, Renee, the PWHL hadn't started yet.
2: No, it so didn't even exist.
1: That's a massive change.
2: That's a new thing, right? It's been really cool to watch it. And now Detroit getting a team. Amazing. I'm like, I've never been to Detroit. And what a reason to go. Like, I'm so excited. I want more out here on the West, but I can't be selfish. You know, we've got a couple out here now with Seattle and Vancouver. And of course, we've got Sarah and Sophie and Michaela all out here on the West Coast. So I'm not mad at it. I'm really not. I have to admit, I have not been to a PWHL game. So that's a first that I'm waiting for. Well,
1: yeah, that's got to change. And as we speak now, so things may, you know, have may change by the time this comes out. But so, you know, one of potentially four expansion teams have been announced, the one you talked about, Detroit. There are lots of rumors about California teams. So I think if it doesn't happen this round, it's bound to happen. The game, we know, both of us know perfectly well, it's growing like crazy.
2: Yeah.
1: And I'll just say San Jose is a really great market. So
2: great hockey town.
1: It's a great hockey town. And there's a lot of excitement now because of the Sharks and what an amazing and fun young team has become. So, you know, I hope it happens.
2: You know, my family's up there. I'm happy to drive up and go see a game, a doubleheader maybe.
1: Yes, I think so. So what, though, can you sort of identify in a somewhat concrete way what you see the effects of the PWHL in some of the young hockey players that you're talking to?
2: Honestly, I think that everybody is still so excited to have a tangible women's league that is continuing to expand, that is, you know, getting the best players and paying them appropriately. The excitement continues to be palpable, you know, and it's across, you know, genders, it's across races, it's across class. It's just really cool to have a sport that you love so much adapt to the times and create something that people want. Women's sports, we see that in soccer, we see it in basketball. Hockey is there, and the fact that our women's teams in North America are amazing, and then those players are scattered across the league. That is, I mean, that's a draw. It has to be for just even casual hockey or hockey fans, right? So I think that the energy is what I see shifting towards a tangible kind of avenue towards women's hockey becoming mainstream in this space, you know. And I have a lot, when I was in Toronto, one of our volunteers, his name is Dan Harbridge, he has an amazing Instagram account called Women's Hockey Cards.
1: Yes, he's
2: Dan
1: awesome.
2: Is a huge women's hockey fan, and it was the most funniest, coolest thing to see him talking stats with Angela James and telling her, Aaron, when you were in the 87 or 97, and then she's just like, who is this guy? But those fans, alongside casual fans, have something to hold on to in this women's hockey league. And it's not, you know, we're not scared that it's going to crumble or fold or get sold or, you know, shut down. It seems only to be getting stronger and growing, and the fandom is there. So it's the energy that I love about it. You know, I got to get out to a game.
1: You do. I mean, I will tell you, and everybody will say this, and I can absolutely confirm, it just feels like family. You know, it just feels, there's so much warmth, so much excitement. It feels safe. It just, it's really unique and really amazing. And I get really kind of choked up when I look at a young girl and I'm like, they won't know a time when there wasn't this league, you know. That's so special.
2: Yeah.
1: So Renee, I want to sort of, you know, just go to the NHL really quickly, because I work for the NHL team. This is a San Jose Sharks podcast. You know, I know years ago you said the NHL is listening. There's a lot of conversation, and, you know, you're close with Kim Davis. And can you give me just a little bit of a sort of report card?
2: I don't know that I can in 2026, right? Mm-hmm. Black Girl Hockey Club, we still go to NHL games. We're still, you know, have a strong connection to the AHL. Mm-hmm. But the conversations really have stalled. I'll say that, you know, we haven't really been connected to those decision-making committees and folks because DEI is dead. Right? It's not a priority for so many large corporations. Not saying it's not a priority for the individuals in those corporations, right? But as a business, as an entity, the urgency, as you said, isn't there. It just isn't. And so that's not to say that we don't connect deeply with clubs like San Jose Sharks, the Los Angeles Kings. I mean, you know, I'm a huge Pittsburgh Penguins.
1: I do.
2: And those, it's always been about the clubs, right? And it's always been about the individuals that work in those clubs and work in those institutions. We're not going to change the game of hockey by rewriting the rules of the NHL. We're going to change hockey by touching the hearts of people like you and me that work.
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1: We're having to pivot how we engage with, you know, community organizations. And that's across the board. Yeah. That was across the board in 2025, across the board in 2026. But that's okay, right? Because Black Girl Hockey Club is not about uplifting NHL teams and going to NHL events. We're about building community for Black women in hockey spaces. And that can be in your local rink. That can be, you know, at a community event at MLSC Launchpad in Toronto. That could be at a hockey game, at a meetup. You know, it could be any of those things. None of them are necessarily top of the hierarchy for BGHC. And the NHL has always been just a part of what we, how we want to engage and who we want to engage with in hockey spaces. And I will say, you know, the PWHL and their teams have been so great. As soon as they got on the map, they reached out to Black Girl Hockey Club, particularly the Seattle team. The Torrent has been, you know, they know that I'm on the West Coast and that we have scholarship folks in Seattle. We've always been very connected to the Seattle Kraken. And so they reached out to us immediately. I want to say before they even had a name and a logo, just to let us know that they wanted to be a part of what we were doing. And for me, it's those individuals, it's those individual clubs that really build up what BGHC is doing. Not to say in spite of the NHL, because of course they've supported us and we got an amazing NHL Foundation grant a couple years ago that is nothing to sneeze at, obviously. But I do believe that that's because of the individuals in those spaces that see the value in what we're doing, because the institutions, if we're not making them money, what do they care what we're about, right? And we're not making the money.
2: Right. Well, not in the short term, but anyway, but that's a great point. And it is about it's about so much more and so many, you know, it's not just top level, it's every level. So if we talk again in 3 years, which I hope it's not, that long.
1: Oh, not
2: okay,
1: 3 years.
2: But yeah, if we talk again in 2 to 3 years, Renee, okay, I'm going to leave you with this. What would you like Black Girl Hockey Club to have accomplished by then? Are there any kind of, like, you know, future markers that you want to see?
1: You know what? If the next time we talk is 2029, which is wild to even say out loud, I would really like to continue building BGHC city by city. You know, that's always been something that has really been important to me, that when we go visit places like Toronto or Vancouver or San Jose, that we don't just come in and have a whirlwind experience and then leave, that we can actually build something in that space. And that's not always easy, because all of a sudden we become an international, you know, organization with like me and two other people. So that's not always easy, but that's the dream, that, you know, we could go to San Jose and have a club, that we could have one in Toronto, one in Pittsburgh, one in LA. That's what I would love to see. And then, you know, maybe one over in London and one in Nigeria. I don't know. I just think it would be really cool to, like, have a lot of international.
3: The Sharks started off the road trip with a really tough effort against the Buffalo Sabres, currently one of the hottest teams in the National Hockey League. And to follow things up, 1 point out of the playoffs, they now have to take on the team with the hottest record at home. It's the Sharks and the Boston Bruins next on the San Jose Sharks Audio Network.
0: It's time to feel the teal. This is San Jose Sharks Hockey. Now, Sharks Warm-Up, brought to you by Hilton San Jose. Hilton, for the

0: Stay.
1: From TD Garden in Boston, the San Jose Sharks road trip continues with yet another game against another red-hot team. At least at home anyway. The Boston Bruins have won 13 straight games here at TD Garden, and in the last eight meetings that the Sharks have been in this building, the Bruins have come up with a victory. San Jose wants to turn that around, and they want to turn around their road trip too after a tough game in Buffalo in which the Buffalo Sabres manhandled the Sharks as the game went on. Hi, everybody. I'm Dan Rusinowski, along with my good friend Jason Demers and JD. We've got a big game here tonight, a big opportunity for a bounce back for the Sharks, and realistically, an opportunity to step forward toward the playoffs.
2: Yeah, they lost their last five on the road. We need a bounce back game here. We need some unlikely characters to step up and have themselves a night because they have a tall task ahead here with the Buffalo Sabres, who are on a 13-game home winning streak and have won eight games at home against the San Jose Sharks. So, their last eight, to be specific. So, this is an important game. They need to come out firing on all cylinders. They need to move pucks quick. And they need a great effort by Alex Nedeljkovic.
1: That's the interesting story today as we bring you our roster report from Kaiser Permanente, the official team physicians of the San Jose Sharks. In the morning skate today, Yaroslav Askarov tweaked something as he was getting stretched out to get on the ice, and so he is not available. That means Alex Nedeljkovic will get the start, regardless of what the Sharks coaching staff wanted to do. And because of that, there is going to be an emergency backup goaltender signing that the Sharks are going to have to deal with tonight. Who is he? He is named Kyle Chauvet. He played goaltender just yesterday for the University of New Hampshire over in Chestnut Hill at the home of Boston College in a playoff loss to Northeastern. Reason why Northeastern played there is because their old barn down the street just got torn down. The oldest building that is a rink in North America, Matthews Arena, is no more, and they're going to be building a new building. So Northeastern with the big victory against UNH. Kyle Chauvet was in goal for that game, gave up five goals to a much superior Northeastern team. And so the UNH product, who was only here for 1 year, now gets to realize a dream of sorts as he's going to at least back up wearing number one right at center ice.
2: Yeah, we have a e-bug alert, and we were right by that Northwestern old rink. We were having a little couple aperitivos last night.
1: Very nice.
2: Talking about the hockey game, getting our team chemistry on lock, and folks, we are ready to freaking rock tonight.
1: Well, the Sharks had better be ready to rock because they weren't really ready to rock against the Buffalo Sabres. All three first periods, they came out flat. And that's not something that's characteristic of this team this year. They have traditionally come out really strong in each period of play and maybe had a few games in which they faded, but that was not the case against the Sabres. And I got to tell you, the Buffalo Sabres are one of the best teams we have seen all year.
2: Yeah, they're a true contender, and you cannot put yourself in a good position to win an NHL hockey game, especially at this point of the season, if you come out slow. They seem just like deers in headlights. I think they weren't ready to play, but at the same time, I think they're a little bit nervous. I think they're trying to put their best foot forward, and the message from Coach Warsawski was just play hockey. Just play hockey. These are meaningful hockey games. Where you're going to hear us say that a lot on this road trip, but when you're playing meaningful hockey games, you cannot do it gripping the stick. You got to be relaxed. You got to be calm and just have fun.
1: You have to embrace the fun part of this game. As Igor Larionov has told me once, you don't work hockey, you play hockey.
2: Oh, beautifully said, Igor.
1: That's
2: what
1: the way.
2: Show.
1: Meantime, the Sharks have to have that attitude coming into this game. And you know what else? They've got to get some production from somebody other than Macklin Celebrini. And in this game, they're going to really rely on all of those players they have on the team. It's 23 and under. This season, the Sharks have 257 points from players that are 23 years of age and under. The best they've ever done was have 261 from the same group in 1995-96. That was a long time ago. So we're seeing something. It's a revelation for not only the present but for the future. Yet having Celebrini responsible for 50% or more of all of the Sharks' offense is not really going to work against this Bruins team. It's big on defense. Really makes it difficult to enter the zone the way they play defense. Play in the neutral zone is going to be rather important.
2: Yeah, they're one of the top teams in the NHL at denying zone entries. And what I mean by that is they make it very hard to get into their zone, their defensive zone. And to your point, talking about Macklin Celebrini being over 50% of the scoring, for the Sharks to make the playoffs, they need somebody to get on a hot streak that we wouldn't otherwise think would be have done it this season. Now, I look at the Colin Graffs. He's had one goal in his last 10 games. Tyler Toffoli, who's the elder statesman, one goal in his last 10 games. Willie Eklund has been struggling and on a severe drought. So one of these guys needs to get hot if they want any chance of making the playoffs, because Macklin can't do it alone, because right now at this point of the season, a lot of these teams are starting to clue in on him. We saw it last night with Beck Malenstein. We've seen it games past. They're really trying to target him, and he's got a big target on his back. So somebody needs to take that open ice and utilize and capitalize on it.
1: One note on William Eklund. He was not able to practice much this morning, and he was determined to be a questionable start today. They changed that to game time decision, but I talked to him just before we came up to the booth, and he said, I'm going. I'm ready to play, and it looks like he's okay out there. Had a lower body injury late in the game against Buffalo, but it looks like he's good to go.
2: Yeah, and you can't question his heart. Willie Eklund plays the game the right way. He plays with fire. He plays with something in vinegar, and I tell you what, you just like to see him get hot and get scoring. We've seen him get on goal scoring streaks. We've seen him have success around the net, and I think for him to do that, I like how they adjusted the lines a little bit, putting Tyler Toffoli on that line with him and Michael Misa. I think it's going to provide a spark to both of them, and sometimes when you put two guys together that are on a scoring drought, one of them breaks out, and I think Misa's the perfect centerman to aid in both those guys, getting them the puck, because he's very responsible defensively at such a young age.
1: Big opportunity for a young player like Misa to play with William Eklund. Eklund, by the way, no goals in his last 19 games, but he's had chances,
2: yep.
1: And he is getting assists, and he's making plays, and he's playing that grinded-out style, which is probably why he came up a little lame late in the Buffalo game. But as we said, he's good to go, and so he'll be on that line with Misa and Toffoli. Colin Graf has looked awfully comfortable on the top line with Macklin Celebrini and Will Smith. Adam Gaudette, who grew up in nearby Braintree and won the Hobey Baker Award as the best college player when he was at Northeastern just down the road, is going to be playing on the left wing side today with Alex Wenberg and also Kiefer Sherwood.
2: That's that line too.
1: Big, big line for today.
2: I like that line too. I like that adjustment by Coach Warsawski. I think Gaudette, look out for Gaudette. I would not be surprised if Adam Gaudette does not score a goal tonight. You can take that to the bank, Sharks fans, if you're listening on your drive home on the audio network.
1: And don't forget, Colin Graf, also from nearby Lincoln, Massachusetts.
0: Ooh.
1: He's one of those outsiders that was never recruited to play for one of the big schools in the Boston area. Started out at Union College in Schenectady, New York, and ended up at Quinnipiac in Hamden, Connecticut, where he won a national championship. Colin Graf scored an empty net goal in the Sharks' 3-1 victory against the Bruins earlier this season on November 23rd. Shakir Mukhamadulin had his first goal of the season in that one. And as always, Macklin Celebrini had one goal and one assist.
2: Yeah, Macklin Celebrini. I listen, take the positives. I know we haven't won at home here in quite a while.
1: You mean on the road?
2: Eight games on the road. Yeah, at home. Sorry. I'm considering this our home for the night. But yes, on the road for the Sharks. But take that win that you had this year against them on home ice with the 3-1 win and bring that here. Understanding that, listen, this is the home ice advantage for the Boston Bruins. But there is a way to steal it, and I think tonight is when the Sharks will break out against this team because they need it. They want to keep up in that race for the last playoff spot.
1: So what does that mean for the Sharks' scratches? Well, Nick Leddy is on the trip. He will not play. Obviously, Yaroslav Askarov will not dress, and Mr. Chevette will be starting with the position in the backup spot as the emergency backup goaltender wearing the number one sweater. Also not playing, Pavel Regenda has been sitting out lately. I thought that this might be a game where he might get installed because of his net front presence and his ability to go against big defensemen like Mason Lauri, but he's not going to play tonight, so he's going to have to wait. But yet they do have Ryan Reeves in the lineup instead on that fourth line, and so he will be playing alongside Barkley Goodrow on the other wing and big Zach Ostapchuk in the middle. I think Ostapchuk has really improved this season.
2: Yes, he has. And I think this fourth line, big, heavy fourth line, because, listen, we're playing the Boston Bruins. Right now with the Boston Bruins, you got Nikita Zadorov, you got Tanner Jeannot, you got Mark Kastlik. Both Kastlik and Jeannot have 178 and 183 hits, respectively. So this is a physical hockey team. They have some guys that can cause a little bit of a ruckus, cause some kerfuffles, and that's why you bring Ryan Reeves to kind of settle it down, make sure that nobody takes any liberties. And I expect a very physical, hard-fought game because, like we said, it's a desperate two teams trying to make the Stanley Cup playoffs.
1: The Boston Bruins have won 13 straight games in this building.
2: Yes.
1: And they have beaten the Sharks in the last eight meetings here at TD Garden. The last time the Bruins lost at home, it was against the Montreal Canadiens. And that was way, way back on December 23rd.
2: That's a long time
1: and guess
2: ago.
1: Who the goaltender was that night? It was Swayman. So he's the last Bruins goaltender to lose, and I think the Sharks are due. What do you think?
2: Let's bookend it. I mean, how good is this? I mean, they have a collective Jeremy Swayman and Jonas Corposalo, 944 save percentage in this 13-game home winning streak. I mean, absolutely sensational. And you cannot do anything in this league without good goaltending. So I think it's going to be a good battle. Nedeljkovic just recently inked that 2-year deal. Well-deserved, rewarded him. And I think he comes out here with confidence, a little bit more relaxed. So sometimes when you sign those deals, it just calms you down a bit. It lets you just play your hockey game.
1: The San Jose Sharks are 30-26-6 for 66 points in 6th in the Pacific Division and 10th in the Western Conference, but just a point out of that last playoff spot. They're not too far off from 3rd place and maybe even 2nd in the division either, but one step at a time for Sharks hockey. They want to end this winless streak on the road. As far as the Bruins are concerned, Boston, best record in the league at home with 25 of their 36 wins here. They're 36-22-6 for 78 points. Boston also in a real battle. If they didn't have a great home ice record, they'd be on the outside of the playoff picture looking in. They right now are in the 8th position in the Eastern Conference and holders of that 2nd and last wild card spot. Not too far off in the Atlantic Division amongst the top teams just behind Detroit, but they definitely want to make a move here tonight as well. So that sets up for a lot of fireworks tonight between the Sharks and the Bruins. When we come back, we will continue our Sharks warm-up program with some thoughts from the dressing room next on the San Jose Sharks Audio Network.
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1: Back in Boston, it's time for Hockey Almost, as we've got the Sharks and the Boston Bruins retreating to their respective dressing rooms for a last chat before jumping out of the ice and doing battle for the second time this year. San Jose beat the Bruins 3-1 back in November. A great performance by Yaroslav Askarov that night. Askarov not playing tonight because of an injury, and so the Sharks have signed Kyle Chevet, University of New Hampshire goaltender, to an amateur tryout offer because he is the emergency backup goaltender to starter Alex Nedeljkovic. Here are the keys to the game presented by Toyota, proud sponsor of the San Jose Sharks. Toyota, let's go places. And with the keys, let's go to Jason Demers.
2: All right, listen up, fans. Number one, start on time. Was not good enough last night in Buffalo. The other night in Buffalo, giving up too many goals at the start of period. Start on time. Number two, forechecking needs to lead to offense. They gave up 2 goals off of the forecheck last game. It needs to be a lot better. They need to be connected. Number three, when you're in Boston, when you're in the Garden, you got to match the physicality. A lot of physical players on the other side. Look for Kiefer Sherwood, Adam Gaudette, Ryan Reeves to match that physicality of the Boston Bruins. Back to you, Russo!
1: Those keys are presented by Jason Demers and Toyota, proud sponsor of San Jose Sharks hockey. Toyota, let's go places. We'll come back in a moment on the San Jose Sharks Audio Network.
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1: I'm Dan Bersanowski, along with Jason Demers, right back here at you at TD Garden. Opportunity for the Sharks as they try to step forward to the playoffs, and that's what Macklin Celebrini is excited about.
3: Yeah, I mean, it's the last little stretch. It's exciting. I mean, we're still in it. We had a pretty good homestand there, and I think we just got to get back on track.
1: Well, they try to get it back on track after that loss to Buffalo. They will put Alex Nedeljkovic in the net. Boston goes with Jeremy Swayman, and we've got Ryan Warsawski, Boston area native, coming up with Coach's Chalkboard on the Sharks Audio Network.
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1: Welcome to Coach's Chalkboard. We're in Boston. Sharks taking on the Bruins tonight as the road trip continues. I'm Dan Rusinowski, along with Sharks head coach Ryan Warsawski. Ryan, one of the things that we've seen the team do over the course of the season is just shut out the noise, to just forget about that and just go play. But yet when you start to get into a playoff race, the noise starts to get louder and louder. How do you fight through that as a team?
4: Yeah, we got to ignore it and just get back to what we do well, and that's just playing, competing for one another and have an understanding of what makes us a successful team. Is one, you know, we know what we're doing with pucks, we're connected, we're getting on the forecheck, but there's a level of desperation to our game. So it's tough to fight, but you got to do it this time of year and where we're at, and We just got to keep playing for each other.
5: Was the game against Buffalo kind of a shake into reality in the sense of what you're about to face the rest of the year?
4: Yeah, for sure. That's what the game's going to be like, you know, going forward. That's a really good team. And Buffalo, we're going to see another one good team tonight, especially at home. So there's obviously, you know, a heightened awareness of how we need to play this time of year with, you know, 20 games left if we want to stay in this hunt. So our guys are very aware of that.
5: I know what it means to you to be here and behind the bench in Boston, the place you grew up. You spent a lot of time when Mike Sullivan was coaching here when you were a kid. What about the other guys here, that not just Macklin Celebrini, who played for BU, but you got Smith, you got Gaudette, you got other guys that really have an attachment to the area with family?
4: Yeah, it's a lot. It's very special for the players to come back here. And whether you played here or whether you're from here, you have a lot of family and friends. It's a great hockey market, the Original Six. It's a great building. I know all of our players get very excited to play in this environment. And it's even better when you look at, you know, where we are in chasing a playoff spot. So exciting times, and we're excited for this one.
5: Well, it's a meaningful game for you, but it's also a meaningful game for them, because if it weren't for their home record, they'd be out of the playoff race probably right now. What is it that makes them such a good team here about the way Marco wants that team to play and that Bruins culture that's so famous?
4: Yeah, they defend really well. I think they defend, you know, what not so much defensively in their defensive zone, which they do, but more so the neutral zone. They really slow you down to the neutral zone, which and they play almost a patient style of hockey, a European style in a sense. But they can get on you with their offense and their you know, Geeky, Pastrnak. Those guys can really put in the puck back in the net, and you got to stay out of the box. So again, they've got something going here at home in their own building. The fans get behind them. It gets loud. It becomes a playoff like atmosphere, and we got to, you know, make sure there's patience in our game. And we understand what we're doing when we have the puck and we don't have the puck.
5: Last game against Buffalo, one of the keys was quick exits. That's probably the case again today. But what about the entries?
4: Yeah, that's going to be critical. Our neutral zone puck play has not been good really the last couple games. So we got to play behind these big defensemen and make them turn and go break out pucks. And we know we usually have one guy on the forecheck. We need to see all five guys up in the forecheck, cutting the ice in half and making sure we're, you know, trying to suffocate them in their own end.
5: Best of luck.
4: Thanks, Dan.
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0: Sharks warm-up has been brought to you by Hilton San Jose. 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

0: celebrating on the right circle. Shoots. Nathan Savarini just completes the hat trick, and the Sharks win overtime 3-2.
1: This is San Jose Sharks Hockey. 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
2: Welcome to Boston and TD Garden for the second and final meeting of the regular season series between the San Jose Sharks and the Boston Bruins. I'm Dan Rusinowski along with Jason Demers.
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2: 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Celebrate responsibly. Alex Nedeljkovic gets the start in goal to our right. San Jose starting on defense with Sam Dickinson and Vinny Desharnais. And up front, it is Zach Ostapchuk at center with Ryan Reeves back in the lineup on the right side and Barkley Goodrow on the left.
3: And for the Boston Bruins, we got Jeremy Swayman in net, the Anchorage, Alaska native. On the back end, we got Nikita Zadorov and Andrew Peak. And up front, we got Elias Lindholm, the newly minted Papa David Pastrnak, and Murat Ustadinov.
2: Referees tonight are Frederick Lucaille and Stephen Hiff. The linesmen are Dan Kelly and Tommy Hughes. And there's the faceoff, and we're underway here in Beantown. Sharks and the Bruins for the second and final time this year. San Jose won the first matchup in San Jose by a 3-1 count. But the Bruins move right into the Shark zone. An angle play toward the slot goes off the stick of Kuznudinov. He runs into a check by Goodrow, and the Sharks' Dickinson races out of the zone. He's up to the Bruins line and shoots in. Swayman and Gold to our right. Left side make that. Is able to stick save it and then knocked it around. Pastrnak to center ice. Flicks it in. Left wing corner into the San Jose zone. In deep there is an opportunity for Zadorov, that big hulking defenseman. Great backhand pass to Peak. Throws it toward the net, toward traffic. He was trying to get Pastrnak on it but couldn't do it. And Dickinson, a nice job, makes the stick check but then loses to Elias Lindholm, and Pastrnak has it on the right side. But a pass across the rink is batted away by Ryan Reeves, and the Sharks need a change quickly here, but so do the Bruins as it comes all the way back to the Boston blue line, and that's where Casey Mittelstadt just on with Pavel Zacha and Victor Arvidsson comes up ice. Arvidsson, a long shot just inside the Sharks blue line, stick save made by Alex Nedeljkovic, and Macklin Celebrini is on the ice for San Jose. A lead for Will Smith across the line, back for Celebrini, moving in, racing into the zone, one on two, he gets sandwiched in the corner, comes back with a little check against his man, digs the puck free, centers in front. Oh, what a chance for Grafton Smith, an opportunity, and it's stopped by Swayman. What intensity by Macklin Celebrini, one on two in the corner to give the Sharks their first scoring chance of the game.
3: And exactly what Coach Warsawski talked about in Coach's chalkboard with you, get pucks behind this big D-man. Macklin Celebrini gets on the forecheck, one on two, he battles hard, gets it out to the front of the net to Colin Graf, who just mishandles it, goes to Will Smith on the back post. Great scoring chance and a great start for the San Jose Sharks.
2: Boston has won 13 straight games in this building, and they have beaten the Sharks in the last eight meetings since 2015. But the Sharks have something to say about that here, as they want to end a winless streak that is on the road, lasting four games. Neutral zone play dumped into the zone now by the Bruins. They cut into the Sharks' end, sent back to the point, held in by Boston. Victor Arvidsson tosses near boards. There's Casey Mittelstadt getting checked from behind there by Orloff, and the puck skips free. And Will Smith is looking for the feed up the left, and he's got Celebrini. All the way to the blue line, Macklin knows he's near the end of his shift, so he'll protect the puck against Mason Lowry, and he flips a backhand pass across the rink. Tyler Toffoli just on, sends behind the net to William Eklund. Eklund trying to get the puck, but he's checked off the play there by Hampus Lindholm at the near side. Toffoli tried to keep it in, but the Bruins have numbers there at the near side, and they knock it away. Toffoli's pass across the ice is intercepted by Alex Steves. Steves throws to center, but Toffoli gets it back. Here comes Michael Meeson moving in, slides it on the right, intended there for Eklund, but Minton was able to check it away. Eklund gets it back to the point. Ferraro keeps in. Toffoli behind the goal line. Centering feed in front. Couldn't hit anybody. And the Bruins able to get control of it at the near boards and flip it over to the left side. Finally, Hampus Lindholm moves from left to right. No score. First period. Headman pass moving in. Batted down with a stick above the shoulder by Geeky. And that was a lucky break because he would have raced in all alone. Got the shot away. But the whistle had already blown for Nedeljkovic.
3: Yeah, just the high stick coming right over the Sharks' blue line here. Just bats it down just over the crossbar. But that would have been, to your point, a glorious scoring chance, splitting the D. Good start for the San Jose Sharks.
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2: I'm Dan Rusinowski, along with Jason Demers. Great to have you with us for the drive home or the last 90 minutes of your workday, wherever you may be. Off the faceoff, no score. Play at the Sharks' blue line. Dickinson and Desharnais out there, sent forward. Sherwood trying to get it, but it was batted back the other way by the stick check from Zadorov. The Sharks trying to scramble to get it at the Bruins' line. Adam Gaudette grew up in nearby Braintree, able to backhand one into the offensive zone, but Boston gets it, and they skate out. Peek gets the pass on the right. Andrew Peek to the Sharks' line, trying to slip it through to Sean Corrali. Knocked away, but Peek gets it back on the point, fires one, and it's wide of a net. Houston, now it's on the point. Good shot there by Zadorov. Good pad save from 62 feet out there by Alex Nedeljkovic. Bruins get the rebound. They wrap it to the near side. That was a really good scoring chance right there for Kastelic of Boston, and Alex Nedeljkovic had to be very alert to stop that backhand.
3: Yeah, Kastelic just holding off Gaudette behind the net and wraps it. No one in front of the net. Good save by Alex Nedeljkovic. The Sharks just have to be careful coming back into their own zone. They do not want to over-back check. They want to stay in their structure and not cheat and get puck watching. So something to look forward to for them moving forward. Coach Warsawski, I'm sure, is telling them, don't get overly excited. Stay structured, stay patient. And when there's time to attack in the defensive zone, attack and break pucks out clean.
2: Well, in the offensive zone, they got off to a good start by getting
3: very
2: behind
3: good.
2: The defenseman, and they got to keep that going. As right now, we've got a scoreless tie off the faceoff inside the San Jose territory. Good defense there in the corner by Shakir Mukhamadulin, getting his skates in the way. But oh no, it's centered out in front, and a point-blank save by Alex Nedeljkovic off Casey Mittelstadt, who slipped between the defense and was wide open in front of the goal. Sharks dodge a major bullet there as they skate one out, and Celebrini dumps in.
3: Duplication and coverage there. Once again, got to stay patient defensively.
2: Right now, here comes the Bruin attack. Arvidsson down the right, cross the line, drop pass. McAvoy, a slap shot right on. A high glove save made by Nedeljkovic, who looks sharp so far in the first period.
3: Very sharp. And what I mean by being patient defensively is the whole point of offense for the Bruins is to create little two-on-ones everywhere, and they get you to put two guys on one man, they make a little slip pass, and then they go to the net. What happens with the Sharks, they can't bite on that. You have to stay on your man and make sure there's a lot of communication in the D-zone so you don't give up those quick two-on-ones, which happened there in Casey Mittelstadt all alone in front, and a great save by Ned.
2: Faceoff to Nedeljkovic's left. Puck drop. Bruins have it. Lori on the right point. Left-handed shot. Dishes near side. Kuznetsov to the slot. Pasternak was there, but he got double-teamed by a combination of Sherwood and Klingberg. No shot to the net. Now it's intercepted by Gaudette in the middle of the ice. Headman feed intended for Sherwood. Boy, that's Lori getting back with a good stride and got a stick on that and deflected that pass up over the glass and out of play.
3: And a lucky fan goes home with the puck and no bruise on their head.
2: Indeed.
3: Or their eyes, so good for them.
2: Nobody got a haircut on that one.
3: Oh, what a great atmosphere here. Hey, Russo?
2: Oh, tremendous here in Boston.
3: We could use a little aperitif, though, right? A little aperitivo?
2: Well, we tried that yesterday.
3: It'd be nice to have one start of the game here. Get us into it.
2: We'll have to have a chat with the authorities about that.
3: We will.
2: Just outside the Sharks' offensive blue line, the face-off there, won by Adam Gaudette. John Klingberg slaps it into the Bruins' zone. No score in the first period. San Jose goes into forecheck. Gaudette hustling to the puck, gets to it first, knocks it forward, but the Bruins had, again, numbers there. It was chipped back the other way and all the way down by Alex Steves. That's going to be icing against Boston. That's the second time I've said that. The Bruins do get numbers to short, small places on the ice and basically shrink the surface.
3: Yeah, try to outnumber you, especially in the neutral zone. They want to slow you down. They want you to force plays so they can create turnovers. And once they get in the offensive zone, it's all about quick, short two-on-ones, quick strike offense. But again, they give up scoring chances. Both of these teams, the Sharks and the Bruins, have the ability to give up chances against.
2: Sharks nothing, Bruins nothing. Boston on the attack. Pasternak one-on-one there against Klingberg. Klingberg holds him off, but Pasternak gets it back, gains the zone, turns on the left boards, put it back to the point, peek to low right now to the slot. Pasternak, a great chance and a fabulous save off of the stick of Nedeljkovic. Celebrini got the rebound and pushes it out. Moving to center ice, Smith loses on the check to Lori, and the Bruins control and throw it back into the Sharks' end. A bouncer turned aside, right side of the net by Nedeljkovic. Sharks gun it up the near boards, and Peek pinches in there against Colin Graf, but Celebrini poked it behind his own goal line, and Dickinson sends it with a one-hander up the boards. It does not exit the zone. Held in by Boston, sent toward the slot, knocked down in front by Desharnais. That might have saved the goal right there, the way that he won that with his strength, but it's still loose behind the net. Centering attempt poked away by Graf, and Graf skates out with it. He's got a man on the left in Dickinson. Dickinson gets the pass, knows that Peak is coming at him, so he chops one in deep from the blue line, deep inside the Bruins zone, and the Sharks get the line change and put out the Michael Misa line. On defense for San Jose, still Dickinson and Desharnais, as Geeky is out there whirling around. What a season he's having out there with Minton and Steves. Right now, Charlie McAvoy throws it up the right side, trying to hit his man on the left. That's actually Sean Corrali out there, and Corrali watch it go the other way. Misa racing in. Drop pass. Hecklin moving in. Backhand play to Misa. He scores. Tic-tac-toe. Misa over to Hecklin. That was a brilliant pass in itself. And then Hecklin puts it right back to Misa. And Michael Misa deposits the puck in the empty net. Sharks 1, Bruins nothing at 5:57 of the first period.
3: Did we not say this was the line to look out for? That was going to provide a potential spark for the San Jose Sharks. Great entry by Tyler Toffoli, getting it over, creating a quick two-on-one between Michael Misa and Willie Hecklin. Michael Misa makes an incredible no-look backhand pass to Hecklin, and he comes right back. Two backhand passes, and that's, you're not going to find an easier goal than that, depositing that into the open net. Great job by the San Jose Sharks on the transition, and it is 1-0 and a huge first goal for them.
2: That was absolutely beautiful, very gigantic and colossal for the Sharks to get a goal like that. And hello East Coast for Michael Misa in his first season in the National Hockey League.
3: Did we not say that line was the spark? And they provided it. Great job by Willie Hecklin and Tyler Toffoli creating that play for Michael Misa.
2: But here come the Bruins the other way. Mark Kastelic moves in, has the play to the slot. There's Shakir Mukhamudulin getting in the way for that pass that was intended for Sean Corrali. Tip back the other way by the Sharks. Zadorov trying to hold it in. Good job by the Sharks. Ostapchuk to knock it out to center ice just by winning the physical battle. And Goodrow came over there to provide some help and knock it down the surface. Cleared all the way down by Boston, but it's on goal. So Nedeljkovic in net to our right made the stick stop, left it for the D. And right now it'll be Ferraro starting to move it out. A feed on the left. Wenberg trying to get slipped through the check of Zacha. Can't do it. Good job defensively by Pavel Zacha. But now Dmitry Orlov gets it back to the Sharks. And he stick handles to the red line and dumps in. Off to the left side of Jeremy Swayman. Here's Adam Gaudette grinding it out, kicking the puck free to Sherwood behind the goal. Centering feed right in front. That was intended for Wenberg. He had the stick lifted at the last possible second. Casey Mittelstadt with that golden chance early. Goes into the zone, and he gets hit really hard there by Klingberg. Awkwardly going into the boards, and that looks like it's going to be a Klingberg penalty. Klingberg staying nearby, having a chat with Mittelstadt about it. But it looks like the Sharks are going to be down a man here at 7:14 of the first period. It's a 1-0 Sharks lead. When we come back, we'll have the Bruins power play on the Sharks audio network. Official word on the Sharks' first goal. Michael Misa, a brilliant tally. His sixth of the season, assisted by William Hecklin and Tyler Toffoli at 5:57. But now at the 7:14 mark, it is a holding penalty called against John Klingberg. Kind of a phantom penalty.
3: Weird.
2: He checked the guy. He checked his man Mittelstadt from behind, and he went awkwardly into the boards, but they called him for holding.
3: Yeah, weird one. And now the Sharks face a top 10 home power play in the NHL at 23% of this Boston Bruins. And big job by Vincent Desharnais and Mario Ferraro, who have been a staple on this penalty kill for a while now, too.
2: 100% is off the faceoff. Bruins are ranked number 6 in the NHL in power play conversion at 24.9%. Boston setting up with Pasternak and Zacha. They throw it back to the point. Geeky is there. He goes cross ice to McAvoy, turns to his left away from Graf, throws to Pasta in front. Lindholm, a tip toward the net. I think that was off of the goaltender and the defense on its way, but the Sharks can't clear, and the Bruins' power play keeps it in. Zacha looks for the man, intercepted by Wenberg. He dishes to Graf, and he skates out. Graf to the blue line to the Bruins, and just shoots it all the way down. Good job by those two forwards as they head off, and they're replaced by Zach Ostapchuk and Barkley Goodrow. Still on defense right now, Ferraro and Desharnais. Here come the Bruins, skating left to right. Sharks up 1-0. They get to the Sharks line, a check. Bruins recover. Pasternak whirls around on the point. He skates away from Goodrow, drops it back to McAvoy. Near side feed for Geeky, who walks into the circle, shoots toward the net. Stick save, and now it's knocked away and cleared all the way down on goal by the Sharks. Swayman's pretty good. He feeds it up all the way to the Sharks' line for Boston. It's Geeky entering the zone as the Sharks change, but the Sharks steal it. Oh, almost a break for Hecklin there on the defensive play by the Sharks and Sherwood in front. Now there's a scramble for it. Right wing boards. Sharks have it. 45 seconds to go in the Bruins' power play. Walking out of the corner and a chance for Minton and a great save by Nedeljkovic. Held in on the far side of the ice by Pasternak, who never seems to leave the ice for Boston. Sent back toward the point, but that's a miss by Mittelstadt. It exits the zone, and Lorai goes back to get it. And the Sharks will get a free change there as they put fresh forwards on the ice.
3: Alex Nedeljkovic has been so solid early in this game.
2: Well, they need him to be because they do not have an official backup goalie. They've got the emergency backup, Kyle Chivet, that they signed just for today out of University of New Hampshire. That's because Yaroslav Askarov is not able to go today. More on that later. Right now, back into the Sharks zone. San Jose leading 1-0. Scramble for it inside the Sharks zone. Bruins pick it back up. That's the end of the power play here as Lorai shoots. Stick save made by Nedeljkovic. And back on the ice comes Klingberg, and he gets into the fray. Mittelstadt near side. Centering attempt blocked by the stick of Graf. Now it's backhanded out by Mukko Madulin. And as the Sharks change, Lorai grabs at the red line and fires it right back into the Sharks' end.
3: Great penalty kill here by the San Jose Sharks. Good job defending quickly, and any chance that got through, this penalty kill was stopped easily by Alex Nedeljkovic.
2: Only two shots in the 2 minutes of power play opportunity for Boston as they retreat into their own zone with the Sharks on top by the score of 1-0. Just an absolutely brilliant goal by Michael Misa, who, by the way, is the youngest San Jose Shark to score a goal against the Boston Bruins. The previous record was Marco Sturm. As we get another penalty maybe coming up here, dumping in on net. A stoppage there right in front of the Sharks' goal with a very close call.
3: Just a weird icing call. The ref got a little excited, and the puck ended up touching Nedeljkovic, so the refs confer and they...
2: Okay, so it's not a penalty on the play. I thought somebody hacked it, Nedeljkovic.
3: No, it was a weird icing call where the ref sometimes misses the call, so they end up dropping the puck at center ice.
2: I was getting distracted, but what I was telling you, the previous Shark that was the youngest player to score against the Bruins for San Jose, it was in October of 1997. Marco Sturm did it at age 19, and now he's behind the bench as the head coach of the Bruins. His record, in quotes, is eclipsed by Michael Misa.
3: Do you think he knows it on the bench and he's upset?
2: I doubt. We got a break in the action and a stoppage as the puck goes into Nedeljkovic. It is a 1-0 Sharks lead with 9:57 to go in period number one. We'll be back to TD Garden right after this on the San Jose Sharks Audio Network. 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
3: 65.
2: Sharks have that lead. 1-0 on the goal by Michael Misa, his sixth from Eklund and Toffoli. That was at 5:57. San Jose's already killed off a Bruins power play. Now off the faceoff. Bruins putting the pressure on as they win the draw, but Zadorov put it off the left boards. Knocked down there by Wenberg to Sherwood, and here comes Mukko Madulin up ice. Into the zone. Tried the shot. That was blocked by the stick of Andrew Peak, the big defenseman for Boston. It stays in the B zone on the rebound. Nice puck protection there by Wenberg. He slides it behind the net. Gaudette fights for it. Gaudette digs it, puts it off the boards. Ferraro keeps in. Cross ice right point. Mukko Madulin on the drive. That is a big block by Boston. Husnudinov got in the way and was able to get control back for Boston as the Sharks change.
3: Great job working down low by this line of Adam Gaudette and Alex Wenberg. Just low to high, get pucks to the net, catching a switch in the defensive zone by the Boston Bruins and catching them lacking. Right now, just a stat to note for fans at home, faceoffs right now 80% in favor of the Boston Bruins. So if you're the Sharks, got to bear down a little bit on the draws, because the more you lose possession off the faceoff every single time there's a stoppage in play, the more the ice tilts in the favor of that team that's winning. So got to start bearing down on the draws.
2: Well, Celebrini bears down and gets the draw one for the Sharks. As soon as Jason Demers tells him to do something, he can hear us up here. Here comes Celebrini across the line. Stick handles to his left. Crisscross with Graf. Throws it to Colin Graf in the slot. Lindholm defended. Graf deflected it, but it went wide of the goal. Will Smith trying to get it free, but Lorai throws it back to center ice into the Sharks line. On the left wing, Arvidsson crosses the line. Got it to Lorai, gave it away. Headman feed now, and here comes Will Smith. He's going to have to slow down because he's almost out of gas on this shift. And he turns around and waits for some help, I think. And now it'll be taken back by the Sharks. They dump it in. Now they're going to stay out for a little while longer. It was just the angle that Smith had, and he wasn't at full speed. Swayman lost his balance there as the Bruins come back the other way. Moving into the Shark zone, Arvidsson checked by Klingberg. Orloff behind the net, gave it to Graff, now to Celebrini, but he fans on the puck and McAvoy keeps it in. Sent back, Aspero the drive from the left point. That was a rocket. Good save made by a very alert Nedeljkovic, who's been outstanding in the early going in this first period. He watches as his teammates ice the puck on the rebound, and San Jose's got a really big defensive zone faceoff coming up.
3: Yeah, and just Macklin Celebrini at times, listen, he's a young kid still learning, just gets a little excited on the wall, turns the puck over to Charlie McAvoy, who makes a great cross-seam pass, which leads to Aspero getting that one-timer. But like you said, Alex Nedeljkovic has been fantastic to start this game.
2: Shots on goal are 10-2 in favor of Boston right now, but the Sharks are up 1-0. Celebrini loses the draw, kept in. Bruins shoot it toward the net with lots of traffic in front, but McAvoy's chance went wide. A bouncer settled near side by Boston. Steves throws it into the corner. Intercepted by Orloff. Banks it off the right boards and just gets it out of the zone. Off of McAvoy's stick. No icing as it goes all the way down. And the Sharks get a line change. 7:45 to go. First period. 1-0 to score. Brilliant goal by Michael Misa. Gives the Sharks the lead. Now the puck batted down by a stick above the shoulder. Inside the Sharks' head. Michael Misa asking about that. But Frederick Lecaille says, I'm not going to change the ruling on that. Let's see what they do with the faceoff here.
3: Just a little high stick entering the zone. They tried to high flip it, dump it behind. A little high stick ends up going to Sam Dickinson, and they got to whistle that dead. Another defensive zone faceoff. So Sharks got to start exiting a little bit cleaner. They're starting to tilt the ice, the Boston Bruins. And you don't want to get behind and allow them to get back into this hockey game and keep stressing Alex Nedeljkovic.
2: They will pound you, they will grind you into submission, and then they will take advantage of you. The Sharks have to get through it. You can't let them. Steves wins the faceoff. Now on the point, here comes the shot by Peek. Wide. Settled by Dickinson. Backhands up the right boards. Toffoli let it go out of the zone. That was a smart decision. And now Eklund goes in the middle. Desharnais to Misa. Across the line, he shoots toward the net, but it's wide. Rebound cleared all the way down by Boston, and Dickinson makes sure he gets back there to make sure the icing call is called against the Boston Bruins. Now this is game number 2 of a 5-game trip. Jason and I will be on the air for our next exciting Sharks Audio Network broadcast Saturday. Saturday night in Montreal. We will have an RDS extravaganza here with the Quebec native joining me on this broadcast.
3: We're going to do it all in French too, folks.
2: Ce soir, le match de hockey.
3: Oui.
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2: That'll be on Saturday, 3:30 afternoon Pacific time, our broadcast time here. Right now, we hope you're enjoying the drive home from work, if that's what you're doing in the Bay Area. Sharks 1, Bruins nothing. It's Misa throwing it. Yeah, they got checked off the puck, really. That was a pretty good job there by Boston to knock it loose. That was Kastelvik who did that. Fed forward by Boston to the Sharks line. A little drop pass. Corrali, the shot. Big glove save by the Sharks. Nedeljkovic. That was from the inside of the right wing circle. The left-handed shooting. Corrali really fired that puck. That was a heck of a save.
3: Heck of a save. It all starts through the neutral zone. Sharks just allowing the Bruins to get through the neutral zone a little bit too easy. Too many plays through the middle. They got to lock that down, create some more turnovers like they did on the first goal by Michael Misa. It was all transition in the neutral zone, and that is where the game is won or lost against the Boston Bruins, is in the middle of the ice in the neutral zone.
2: Exactly what head coach Ryan Warsofsky was talking about in our coach's chalkboard show. So now Elias Lindholm is out there with Kuznetsov and Pasternak. Here comes the shot by Lauri for Boston after the Bruins win the draw. It goes high and wide off the glass. Dickinson nearly gave it away, but he gets it back. Guns it up the near boards. Can he get it at the near side to Goodrow? Couldn't clear it out quite, but the Sharks get puck possession back. And here's Dickinson getting it ahead. Feeds it up to the red line. There's a backhand pass off of Goodrow's stick by Ryan Reeves. Ostapchuk into forechuck, but Lauri got it around him. And here come the Bruins. Down the right wing side, they go into the Sharks zone. Kuznetsov slips away from the check from Dickinson, but the Sharks regain the puck and poke to center ice. Loose near side, Kuznetsov at the Sharks line, pushes it forward. Pasternak tried to split the defense, couldn't do it. And San Jose's just bending and not breaking when this line has been out here. Right now, Lauri in the neutral zone. Fires on the left. Bruins changing on the fly. Down the left wing side, they come into the Sharks' end. But a nice little body check there by San Jose. Lead pass. Gaudette moving in. Splitting the defense. Getting the shot away. And it gets stopped in front. Little stick lift there by Aspero.
3: That was a borderline penalty there. I can't believe the ref let that one go.
2: Well, they did. Now Boston in forechecking heavily in the slot. Angle play to the net. Good save there made by the Sharks as Nedeljkovic getting in the way of that Fraser Minton chance. Again, we're going to say his name quite a bit here for Boston.
3: Yeah, this line's been very good so far early in this hockey game.
2: Here's Gaudette getting a drop and firing one from the right circle in the Bruins zone, and a good stop by Jeremy Swayman. We got a break in the action with 5.5 to go in the first period. Our broadcast is coming to you from TD Garden in Boston. The score, the Sharks 1, the Bruins nothing. 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You must see Macklin before the season ends. That's the orders to all of the Sharks fan faithful. The San Jose Sharks return to SAP Center on Thursday, March 19th for a Vietnamese Heritage Celebration Night, honoring the Bay Area's very large Vietnamese community. Get your tickets now at sjsharks.com/tickets and celebrate the specter of celebrating.
3: Celebrate, it would feel so nice.
2: 1-0 Sharks, 5.5 to go. Period number one. Faceoff dropped in the Bruins zone. Boston wins it. They've won most of the draws so far in this game. And they bounce one up to the Sharks' blue line quickly. Good job by Celebrini, though, to get back and take the lane away from Pavel Zacha, slowing the zone entry. Mittelstadt left wing side, checked by Graf, but he turns away. Now he turns to his right, looks for Zacha in the corner, but there's Ferraro to get a piece of the puck. Another good check there by Graf, pokes it forward. Knocked that by Smith and Celebrini. Will bats one down at the red line, shoots one in, and the pair go into forecheck in the Boston zone. Mittelstadt is back to get it. Passes off the skate of Zacha, who actually deflected it backwards to a teammate. Now he gets it back there from Peak. Moves into the zone. A drop on the left wing side. That was a chance for Arvidsson, but as he looked up, he kind of fanned the puck, and the Sharks were able to check that one aside. Mukko Madulin winds up with it back behind his net, and he wisely stops to get things reorganized here.
3: Yeah, Macklin Celebrini a little upset there. Wanted him to move it up. He thought he had a little offense. That kid always wants the puck.
2: He really does, doesn't he?
3: He does.
2: Well, the Sharks put the Misa line out. They produce the first goal of this game. They're into forecheck in the Bruins zone, but Boston gets around them. Skating out from left to right, it's McAvoy leading the way for the Beantowners. Into the offensive zone, carries to the left wing boards. He's a right shot. He spins one all the way around underneath the net to the near side. Good job by Eklund along the boards against Elias Lindholm, and the Sharks fire it out to center. Jumping up into the play, overskated by Dickinson, but now Eklund gets it back in the offensive end, and he slides it into the left wing corner, and the Sharks move into forecheck. Toffoli got a piece of it, but McAvoy guns it around. Bruins break out. Pasternak on the attack. Kind of knocked there by Toffoli. Toffoli was the one who fell down, also going down Misa. They're both getting up here as the Sharks scramble to get control. Looks like they're both okay in a weird, awkward topple to the ice for both of them.
3: Yeah, both chasing David Pasternak down, and that's what happens. He breaks ankles, but good job on the back check.
2: Now the Sharks put out the line, the fourth line. Here's Reeves shooting it from the right wing side. Good save by the goaltender. Swayman stopping it. We get a little harmonic convergence right in front of the Bruins crease. And of course, Ryan Reeves is in the middle of it, having a chat with Mark Kastelic. I know you know Kastelic quite well. He's from Arizona. His dad, Ed Kastelic, played for the Hartford Whalers back in my earlier days.
3: Both tough customers, and Ryan Reeves doing what he does best, trying to turn the tide. Gets a little bit of a turnover off a great forecheck in the middle, puts the shot on Swayman, and then just finishes his route and gives him a little bit of a love tap. Mark Kastelic takes offense to that, comes in, and the bodies almost hit the floor there. Two big bodies coming together.
2: They are pretty big men. We all know about Ryan Reeves, 6'2", 225. Tough as nails. Mark Kastelic, 6'4", 234. He is a big man. We saw him this morning. Off the draw, Orlov jumps in, grabs the backhand shot from the left circle. That's a good stick save by Swayman, one of the better ones he's made so far. 1-0 San Jose, 3:20 left first period. Boston skating from left to right, get out of the zone. They dump in behind the goal line in the Sharks' end. That's a good hit there by the man Janot in front. That's a good save, though, by Nedeljkovic off the rebound of that. As it bounced in front, we got more pushing, more shoving with Ryan Reeves in the middle of all of it. And again, it's Kastelic, his fellow combatant, but they get separated.
3: Well, good back and forth shift by both of these fourth lines here. And that's why you have Ryan Reeves, because Mark Kastelic at the end of this play gives a shove to John Klingberg, and Ryan Reeves is right there to say, no, not on my watch. So those are the amazing reasons why Ryan Reeves has been so effective in his career and is still in the NHL providing value to all these teams.
2: I like this matchup of these fourth lines.
3: Corrali,
2: Kastelic, and Janot going up against those Ostapchuk, Reeves, and Goodrow.
3: gets me a nice little tingle. Woo!
2: But also, the coaching staff of the Sharks not afraid to throw that line of Ostapchuk out against the top guys for Boston.
3: They've been great so far at the start of this game. They've gotten a lot of scoring chances, done great on the forecheck. Ryan Reeves with two big hits on Hampus Lindholm, that last shift.
2: 3:08 to go, first period. Faceoff right side of Alex Nedeljkovic. Sharks win the draw. Ferraro carries behind his net, spins it around. That'll go all the way down, and that'll be icing against San Jose. So I don't want to say it was a wasted faceoff win, given the fact the Sharks have won so few of them in the first period. They're going to have to do it again.
3: Well, that's what happens when you don't get consistency winning your draws. It's just very tough for you to exit clean because you're not comfortable, and it's just at 74% for the Boston Bruins in the draw. It's just very hard to get any momentum as a team when you're constantly behind.
2: Now Gaudette, a right-handed shot goes in there, right side of his goaltender, but the Bruins will chip it into the corner, scramble for it. Uh-oh, trouble in front. Pasternak had a chance from the left circle, and it might have hit a stick, but it missed the net. Aspero goes in deep for Boston, stops left corner, feeds Pasternak behind the goal. He's checked by Mukko Madulin. Pasternak slips it free. Geeky is in there. Good check by Adam Gaudette against Geeky, and he muscles it up the near boards, gets double teamed. Minton steps in, goes in front. Wenberg intercepts that pass intended for Geeky, who is in a dangerous scoring position for Boston. 1-0 Sharks. San Jose trying to break it out here, but the Bruins are a good forechecking team. They knock it away. They're going to have to circle back to center ice, and they're on it here, but a dump-in attempt gets blocked, and it's back at the red line. Boston controls. Peek pushes it forward, but now he's going to have to play it again. From the red line to Pasternak. Checked by Ferraro as he tried the zone entry. Cleared back the other way by Celebrini just on, and there will be no icing as Zadorov goes back into his own zone with only 2 minutes to play in this first period. Celebrini and Graf combine beautifully to take the puck away from the Bruins on the forecheck. And now it's backhanded into the corner, back behind the net now. Zadorov beats Celebrini to it and heads over to the far side of the ice to scoop up the puck. Nikita Zadorov, that big tall tree for Boston, throws it forward. Zacha knocks it into the Shark zone. San Jose flicks it back the other way with Desharnais and Dickinson out there. Here comes Celebrini for the Sharks. Down the left. Lead pass intended for breaking Will Smith. That's Zadorov knocking that one down and firing it forward. Desharnais getting back, deflecting it, but taking it back. Now the Bruins move into the Shark zone. Here they come. Arvidsson stick handles and shoots from 30 feet out. Good save. A stick stop there by Nedeljkovic, who saw it all the way. That was the key to that one. Bank forward now by the Sharks. Smith couldn't get it out. It's poked at by Graf, but it stays in the Shark zone. Good effort by Arvidsson to hold it for Boston. He beats Graf to the puck, feeds near board, takes it back in the slot, fires one. It hit a body in front, might have hit the goaltender, and bounds away. Lindholm dangerously takes it around the boards to his namesake. One Lindholm to the other. As Hampus Lindholm kept it in with a minute remaining in the period, Mittelstadt throws into the corner, and Elias Lindholm gets it back for the Bruins. Guns it around. Arvidsson keeps in. Knocks it off the boards, but I think it might have hit somebody on the bench there and deflect back out, or maybe the corner curved-shaped glass where it deflected back, and that's technically out of play, so they whistled it down, and we'll have a face-off, looks like, inside the Sharks' territory with 48.6 seconds remaining in this period.
3: And the Sharks need to get out of this period right now because the ice is fully tilted in the Bruins' favor right now, and Alex Nedeljkovic is doing all he can, but they need to get out and reset for this next period coming. 48 seconds. You got to make sure everybody's good defensively here off of this faceoff, and they know what they are doing and know what their assignments are.
2: Misa will take the draw to the right side of Nedeljkovic, and he wins with his forehand. Cipolli spins it off the boards around near side. Eklund reaches it, pokes to the middle. Overskated, though, by Misa, and the Bruins will keep it in the Sharks' hand. Khusnudinov on for Boston. Spins it off a Shark stick. Elias Lindholm reverses the puck into the right corner. Bruins strumming for it. Orlov got a piece of it, but getting it back. McAvoy sends it toward the slot. That'll be intercepted by Klingberg, and the Sharks manage to break it out. But it's sent back in offside. Not sure, did that go off the linesman's skate?
3: Again, it's the second time it's went off the linesman's skate. And the whole bench is yelling at him right now.
2: By the way, that linesman is Dan Kelly.
3: Well, I and love for those Dan of you Kelly, who don't, get out of the way, Dan! Get out of the way!
2: For those of you who don't know, Dan Kelly used to play for the San Jose Barracuda back in the day.
3: Get out of the way. I'm going to go down there and fight him. Another one hits him.
2: Now the faceoff just outside the Shark zone. Ostapchuk against Corrali. Sean Corrali, who was drafted by the Sharks but never played in San Jose, wins the faceoff for the Bruins. Comes around the near board. Sharks trying to poke it out. They'll do it. Good effort by Ostapchuk. And he uses the legs to get the pass ahead to Reeves. Reeves on the left wing side against Hampus Lindholm. Backhands into the Bruins territory. 5 seconds left in the period. Will there be a chance? Reeves goes for the wrap behind the net. Centering attempt, but it's blocked. And Time has expired in what's been a very exciting and well-played first period between the Sharks and the Bruins. Shots on goal, 14-6 in favor of Boston, but Alex Nedeljkovic has been absolutely spectacular in goal. And speaking of spectacular, what about that goal by Michael Misa to make it 1-0 Sharks?
3: Well, off the transition, because they were aggressive through the neutral zone, and they didn't allow Boston to come with speed, which seemed to be the case the rest of that period, and they just kind of backed off, and the pressure of Boston kind of made them just recoil a little bit. But that goal all starts because of tighten the neutral zone, they create a turnover, and then they let their skill take over.
2: At the end of one, the score, the San Jose Sharks 1 and the Boston Bruins nothing. We will have a guest from the dressing room coming up between periods. 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
5: This broadcast is presented by authority of the San Jose Sharks, solely for the private, non-commercial use of our radio audience. Any publication, reproduction, retransmission, or other use of the descriptions and accounts of this game without the express written consent of the San Jose Sharks is strictly prohibited.
2: A spirited 20 minutes, as it always seems to be the case between the Sharks and the Bruins here in Boston. At the end of the first period, it is a 1-0 Sharks lead. Michael Misa has the goal, and he and William Eklund combine in an absolutely silky sweet play. William Eklund is in the Sharks dressing room right now to chat about it and the period with Jason Demers.
3: Hey, Will, just wanted to ask you quickly about that goal. Talk about, just take us through it, through your eyes and through the neutral zone turnover.
6: Yeah, you know, he forced a turnover there, and Toth make a hell of a play, and Mies make a behind-the-back play to me, and I was trying to, you know, get it back to him, and he scored, so it was nice.
3: Talk about playing with Michael Misa and what you like about his game.
6: A lot of speed. You know, I think that's his game is a lot of speed, and you know, he's really smart out there too, so it makes it easy for me to play with him too.
3: And having Tyler Toffoli, having the old veteran there to provide you guys with a little stability, how's it having him on your line, and what's the communication been like?
6: You know, it's been good. I think we had been having a lot of chances this last couple of games too, and obviously Toth brings that you know, veteran presence, and he's always, you know, ready in the slot and stuff like that. So I think we complement each other pretty good out there.
3: They outshot you guys 14-6. What do you guys need to do in the second period to kind of keep this momentum going?
6: Yeah, you know, it's, you know, we got to be a little smarter on the walls and a little smarter through the neutral zone. I think that's going to help us a lot how we're supposed to create chances.
3: All right, well, good luck the rest of the way, buddy. Thank you, Will.
6: Thank you.
3: That's William Eklund. It is 1-0 San Jose after one, and you're listening to the Sharks Audio Network.
1: 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We're connecting you to more than 30 years of Sharks hockey. 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
2: Well, we go beyond the numbers by talking about the players and the people in the Sharks organization that are from the Boston area, and they get so jacked up to play this game in Beantown. You start off, head coach Ryan Warsofsky got very emotional with me last year when he coached his first game as the head coach of the Sharks in this building. Certainly a lot more composed now, but he's got his entire family, his dad Mark, his mom, and a whole bunch of family members in attendance in tonight's game. And that's not unusual for a whole...
0: He scores!
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1: To Boston College, as he did, and Smith also talked about his favorite TD Garden memories growing up around this area.
2: Yeah, I went to every Bean Pod, all the Hockey East, and definitely a lot of the Bruins games, so it's a lot of special memories there, going with my dad, and just watching the Bruins growing up.
1: Adam Gaudette also has lots of TD Garden memories as well.
3: Yeah, I think definitely the Bean Pod, for sure. Hockey East in 2016 as well, and really just, you know, I was walking through campus yesterday and thinking about, you know, how much simpler life was back then, and you know, those days go by quick, so you got to enjoy them when you're in them, and but just, you know, overall for me personally, such a great experience living in this city, going to school here for 3 years, meeting new people, creating relationships that'll last a lifetime, and you know, it was just fun being around, playing in at a Beanpot school in the Hockey East, and you know, obviously there's a lot of Hockey East guys here who can relate to that, and we share a lot of memories of our times at our respective schools, and yeah, like I said, just my favorite city, a lot of fun. It's always nice to come back.
1: Colin Graf grew up in nearby Lincoln, Massachusetts. That's down Route 2 just past Leominster. And that certainly is a nice little hotbed of athletic excellence in the state of Massachusetts. But he played first at Union College in Schenectady, New York, and then moved on to finish up his college career at Quinnipiac in the state of Connecticut, where he won a national championship with that team in 2023. When he comes to Boston, he thinks about the sacrifices, the investments that his parents made in his and his brother's life.
2: I mean, you can't really put it into words how much they sacrificed. I'm sure a lot of parents have done the same, but, you know, like, for me, I only saw my parents do it, and it's just getting up early on weekends and honestly giving away their weekends for me and for my brother, and just to chase our dreams of playing, I mean, all sports up until a certain point, but, and then hockey, and, you know, they drive all over the state, basically, to make sure that I got there. So, yeah, super thankful for that.
1: 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Sharks have that 1-0 lead over the Bruins at the end of one. We will come back to TD Garden with more of our coverage right after this on the San Jose Sharks Audio Network.
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1: Along with Jason Demers, I'm Dan Rusinowski. 1-0, the Sharks lead the Bruins at the end of one. Brilliant goal by Michael Mesa, his sixth from William Eklund and Tyler Toffoli, 5:57 into the game. Bruins won big time in the faceoff circle, 73% to 27, and they outshot the Sharks 14-6, but Alex Nedeljkovic has been brilliant in goal as well. You know, every time we face an opponent now, the San Jose Sharks media surrounds the opposing coach and they say, how do you plan on dealing with Macklin Celebrini? Well, Marco Sturm has something to say about that, and he gave us his lowdown this morning.
5: Well, it's first of all, it's pretty impressive to see a kid like that. And I never really, you know, being on the East and in the West, you don't, you know, it's tough to follow those kind of players. But when you see a guy like him playing on the line with McDavid and McKinnon, that's, and, you know, they want to play with him. That's pretty, for me, that's pretty impressive. And that just shows how good he is. And for us, it's definitely, you gotta keep an eye on. And I almost treat him like a McDavid, you know, already. Gotta know when he's on the ice, and we're gonna try to do our best.
1: That's pretty impressive from Marco Sturm to say we're treating him like McDavid, but that's after watching him in the Olympics. And of course, obviously, that got a lot of attention to Macklin Celebrini that a lot of people on the East Coast didn't see much of.
6: Watch out, Mark. I'll come and get you. Don't touch our boy, baby Celebrini. Listen, Macklin is as advertised. I think if you listen to us talk about him or have the ability to watch him

0: must-see TV, and he is must-listen radio because he is always dynamic, and he is always, you know, the great thing about Macklin, he's always working at 100%. He empties the tank every shift, and that is what makes him so special and makes usually the great players special. So looking ahead to this next period right now and watching more Macklin and listening to more Macklin.
1: Off the faceoff, it goes all the way down, and Nedeljkovic is going to have to play it from the goal to our left as the Bruins threw it down the ice. Boston now forechecking. Pastrnak, whose wife gave birth to a baby girl just recently, missed the morning skate today for that, is out there trying to make a little memorable night for him and for his new daughter. He sends it back to the point. Zadorov bombs one on net. Good stop by the Sharks. Nedeljkovic, and a little pushing, a little shoving with Desharnais and Khusnudinov there after the whistle. I think the Sharks have done a reasonably decent job in allowing Nedeljkovic to see the puck.
0: They've done a fantastic job of allowing him to see the puck. And a funny joke, I was talking to Vincent Desharnais before the game, and we mentioned, oh, yeah, Pastrnak just had a baby girl. And he goes, no. Yesterday? He goes, oh, I hate playing guys that just had a kid because they usually have a fantastic hockey game that night because you're playing for something when your family grows. So pretty funny little moment with Vincent Desharnais.
1: He probably put some money on the board in Boston just for that. It's off the faceoff now, controlled by the Sharks, taken by Wenberg, smartly puts it off the boards. Mukha Madulin plays it up the right wing, protects it from Elias Lindholm, and one hands one from the Bruins line into the Boston zone. Boy, Wenberg, great job on the left wing side, winning that puck. Gets a little bit of help there, but Elias Lindholm checking him, and he poked it free. Again, a great job. Sherwood gets it, throws it back behind him to Wenberg, but Elias Lindholm just stayed with it and checked it away. Here's Pastrnak down the right side into the Shark zone. Checked a bit there by Sherwood as he tried to gain the zone and get a shooting angle, but instead the puck skittered away. Geeky feeds it over to the far side. Zacha, rink wide toss near side. Pastrnak, uh-oh, cross ice in front, poked away by Mukha Madulin right in front against Zacha. That was a close call.
0: One pass too many by Morkan Geeky there, who's typically a shooter with a 22% shooting percentage. Best in the NHL. He should shoot that puck.
1: Now the Sharks move in. Will Smith to Orlov. Feeds near side to Klingberg. Back near side, Celebrini. Stick handles in traffic. Puts on the brakes near side. Takes a look. Surveys the scene. Now he stick handles back across the ice to the left wing side. Moves underneath Orlov. Trying to center it to Will Smith. That's a really good defensive play by Charlie McAvoy to knock it aside. Now it's loose. Graff whips it rink wide. Celebrini's got it off the left boards. Back to Smith, left corner. Smith threatening. Back for Celebrini. Off of the stick. Klingberg keeps it in. Gives to Macklin. Celebrini near side. Tried to slide it across the rink, but it went off a Bruins skate and out of the zone.
0: The patented defensive structure of the Boston Bruins just closing on Macklin Celebrini.
1: Could be a chance here, but it's just a little too far for Celebrini to reach as the Sharks actually had two guys that were underneath the defense, Celebrini and Graff, but the puck was just a little bit too far and Swayman was able to stop it.
0: Just a bit outside. Great offensive zone possession time by the San Jose Sharks, but they weren't able to convert it into anything because of the great defensive structure of the Boston Bruins. They play so tight. They play a hybrid man-on-man coverage, and they stayed with Charlie McAvoy specifically, stayed right on the hip of Macklin Celebrini and didn't allow him to get free one bit.
1: Yeah, that's the way playoff hockey is going to be, so you better be prepared for it. The Sharks are going to face that kind of challenge throughout the rest, not only of this road trip, but of the regular season. And if they want to qualify, they've got to play through it.
0: Yeah, there becomes less and less room the closer you get to playoffs, and teams play tighter and tighter. There's more block shots, more sacrifice, and it's harder to generate offense.
1: Fraser Minton wanted to get out there, but they forced Pavel Zacha to go back out. He has a chat with the ref and the linesman about it. Face-off right side of Swayman. Misa is going to try to win the draw, and he gets it back to the point. Here comes the shot off of the play on the point. That was a play by Dickinson. Knocked away and cleared by the Bruins. Desharnais back in his own zone, feeds ahead to Foley, whips it rink wide. Here's Misa with some room across the line. Little drop pass, left wing side. Eklund turns away from a check, fell down, gets back up. That allowed the Bruins to get back there and check the puck aside. And Boston Steves will recover it, but he puts it off the skate, and San Jose recovers at their own blue line. Sent forward for Misa, but he turned the wrong way as that pass came behind him from Dickinson's stick. And so the Bruins recover. Hampus Lindholm moves away from Misa, who back checks. Hampus sends on the left side for Steves. Alex Steves across the line. Rink wide toss. Here's a backhand play toward the slot there by Boston. That was Fraser Minton trying to get it to the net, but it was knocked away. Dickinson settles it down. Banks it off the left boards. Here come the Sharks moving left to right. Goodrow sends it forward to Misa down the left. It's Reeves across the line. Loses on the sweep check there to Khusnudinov, who races down the right side for Boston. gains the zone. Little drop pass now for Minton in the corner. He circles away from the check from Goodrow. Stick handles up to the circle. Tried the shot. Hit a skate. Taken away by Mario Ferraro, who skated hit. And he races to center ice with it for the Sharks and drives into the zone. And San Jose will get the line change in this long change second period. Sharks forecheck. It's Sherwood in the corner, trying to dig it free. He's got it at the near side. Moves up the board, sends in deep behind the net to Zach Ostapchuk. He backhands a hard one back to the left point. Ferraro tees up and shoots wide. Gaudette, near side feed. Sherwood the drive. Save made by Sweeman to the short side. And that was perfect rebound control by the Bruins goaltender as it dropped right in front of him, and he held on.
0: Great start to the period for the San Jose Sharks. A little bit more direct with their objective in the offensive zone is get pucks to the point and get pucks to the net. And we saw a little play, a little shot that misses the net, but Adam Gaudette's there. He makes a drop pass, a key for Sherwood, who's looking to get his fourth goal in five games right now.
1: That keeper's starting to crank it up a little bit, feeling a lot better, first of all. He came here a little bit damaged, but now he's back to health.
0: And a long-term deal will do that to you.
1: I guess so. Playing with inspiration.
0: It's like you on the audio network. You're just so calm. Because you ain't going anywhere. Long-term deal.
1: Where am I going?
0: You're a Hall of Famer.
1: It's my home.
0: Hall of Famer.
1: Right now, face off to the left side of goaltender Swayman. Sherwood steps into the circle. Lost the draw there. And that was won by Boston. They flip it back down the ice into the San Jose end. And the Sharks back to get it. Ferraro poked it, but Mukumadulin's got to play the deflection back in front of his own net. Looks to his left away from Kastelic. Ferraro sends it out. And here comes San Jose on the attack. Sherwood gets it up to the left wing side. It's taken away from Gaudette by Boston. And now Tanner Jeannot moves on Ferraro. And sliding over there to finish his check on him was Mukumadulin. Ferraro switched with him and fed the puck ahead. They had Sherwood breaking up the middle of the ice at center, but the Bruins converged on it right in the middle of the ice and knocked that puck away. And again, strong structure by Marco Sturm's team took away what could have been a breakaway chance.
0: They really suffocate you in the neutral zone and make you force plays through them.
1: But here's Celebrini in the offensive end, takes the drop, tried the shot, it's blocked. Now he dropped it. He was kind of hoping that Orloff would step up to that, but Orloff was backing up, so the Sharks just regroup. Klingberg looks for Will Smith. It's off his stick in the middle of the Bruins zone. And Boston recovers that by Jeannot, banking it ahead. Sharks get it back. Could be a breakaway for Celebrini from Smith. Moving in. Celebrini the drive. And that's a big save by Swayman as the Bruins got caught making a change. And Celebrini and Smith came in. Macklin getting that little tip pass from Will Smith. And he was in and all by himself. Great stop by the Bruins netminder.
0: Very similar play to the Misa goal. Quick transition in the neutral zone. When you create a turnover on the Boston Bruins and they don't get pucks behind the D, you got to move it up quickly north. Goes to Will Smith, who one touches it to Macklin. Celebrini all alone on a bad change by the Boston Bruins, and he tries his little patented backhand to forehand chip shot underneath the blocker, but Jeremy Swayman is right there to make the save.
1: Well, the Sharks are out shooting the Bruins 5-1 here in the second period after getting outshot 14-6 in the first. That's an improvement of what we saw in Buffalo, but the Bruins are going to keep working all the way through. Here's Mittelstadt across the San Jose line. Tries to put it behind the net, intended there for Arvidsson. Knocked away. Poked at by Dickinson. Make that Orloff. Had a stick tied up, but trailing the play. It's cleared out by Macklin Celebrini with a pass across the rink off the right wing boards, giving the Sharks and the Bruins time to get control again. Boston skates it back into the Sharks zone. Victor Arvidsson met there by the check of Klingberg. Sent it in deep. And Nedeljkovic out of his net made the play to Klingberg, who lifts one down the ice. And there's icing coming up against San Jose. You know, I thought the Bruins could have touched that puck.
0: Yeah,
1: they called the icing.
0: As they say in the back in the day, he came up lame. Came up lame. You like that?
1: I like that.
0: LeMay. Listen, good start by the good first 5 minutes. I think the message was received in the locker room. I'm sure Worsowski said we need to start on time in the second period and grab momentum. And they've done just that. Now they got to keep it as we move forward.
1: Definitely a Sharks look behind the Bruins bench. Not only is Marco Sturm the head coach, but Steve Spott and Jay Leach are assistants. Jay Leach, of course, scored his only NHL goal as a member of the Sharks. Steve Spott was the Sharks' assistant coach under head coach Pete DeBoer. In the San Jose zone, Bruins set it up. They put it back to the point. That's Pasternak moving on Celebrini. Slips by him, throws it across. Lowry in the slot. Shot, save made. It's in the air. It's gloved down, and it's poked out by Celebrini. Good combination by the Sharks defensive players after that big stop.
0: Well, great play by Pasternak, just getting away from Macklin Celebrini and finding Lowry all alone down Main Street. And great save by Nedeljkovic once again. He is sharp today.
1: Misa, Eklund on the ice with Toffoli. They wrap into the offensive end. Misa lets the puck go. Near side play. Eklund sends right corner. There's Misa. Goes to Toffoli, but it missed him. Went back to the point. Kept in. Dickinson puts it off the corner boards. Loose play. Toffoli tried to one time. It couldn't get it. Held in, though. Toffoli on the right side goes back. Desharnais the shot. That was a hard one. Wide off the end board. A hard carom. But the Bruins gobble that up. They still can't clear as Desharnais keeps in with a backhand and throws behind the Bruins net. Sharks 1, Bruins nothing. Toffoli intercepts, throws it across the rink. Shot by Eklund, and he got a little piece of it off the Bruins stick, and it went wide of the goal. What a chance for Willie Eklund on that play. San Jose's back to their own blue line. Here's Eklund slipping away from a Pastrnak check. Moves in, throws it across the rink for a breaking Wennberg. Missed him. Off the boards, Ferraro kept it into Eklund. Tried the one-timer. That's blocked by Lindholm of Boston. And it's a three-on-one developing for the Bruins. Down the right, Pastrnak moves in. Shot saved by Nedeljkovic. And he controls the rebound with Kuznetsov at the doorstep. He kept it away from him and clamped down with a glove to hang on. We've got a break in the action. This broadcast is coming to you from TD Garden in Boston. It's a 1-0 Sharks lead on the San Jose Sharks Audio Network. 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Fans can complete the four-player figurine set next season with a feature of Will Smith and Yaroslav Askarov, but you got to get Celebrini and Eklund first, so score your figurines now at sjsharks.com/flex and build your plan today. Sharks are playing according to plan. They're up by the score of 1-0. Michael Misa, the goal in the first period. A brilliant tally. Right now, though, the Bruins pushing back as hard as they can with their structured game, and San Jose is doing a good job in the second period.
0: Yeah, they shot themselves in the foot a little bit there. They had great offensive zone time and then forced to play, and Boston just waits, got a two-on-one, but fantastic save on a two-on-one by Ned on David Pastrnak. Just a great save. Stayed patient, top of the crease. Good job by Shakir Mukhmudun playing that two-on-one, not letting the pass come through, and just great save by Ned. And he's been, like I said, sharp.
1: Wennberg thrown out of the faceoff circle. Gaudette stepped in. Corrali wins the draw. Shot from a right point by McAvoy. Just went wide. Sharks chipped the rebound out to center ice. Could be a chance here. Gaudette grabs it. He's down the right wing side across the Bruins line. Little two-on-one developing in front. The tip on net by Sherwood. And a spectacular stick save made by Swayman. Great vision by Adam Gaudette on that play. And a nice perseverance by Sherwood to hustle his way to a position in front to get that chance.
0: We got a goalie battle, Dan.
1: Back the other way. Bruins move in. That's Kastelic. The shot on goal from the right wing side. Turned away by Nedeljkovic. Sharks bank it off the boards. Corrali kept it in. Throws it toward the net. A bouncer. But a whistle wide as Tanner Chanot couldn't get his stick on it. Ferraro and Mukhmudun spin it around. Not the best play by Mukhmudun. Almost kept in by Corrali, but a good job again by Gaudette to win that battle in the 50-50 play. Sharks chip it down the ice, get the change.
0: It's all neutral zone battles in this game right now, and when you win them, you get offense against the Boston Bruins. When you lose it, you play in the D zone for large, large portions of the night.
1: Ostapchuk couldn't clear as he's checked. Loroy keeps it in. Stick handles up to the circle. Leap pass. Hampus Lindholm a drive. That one off of Nedeljkovic and might have hit the outside of the net. As the Sharks scramble to get the rebound, they've got it. A headman feed comes up ice, and it's Reeves at the blue line spinning, but Hampus Lindholm checked it away. Puts to the middle. Here comes Mitten across the line. Shoots. Knocked away by the glove hand of Nedeljkovic from 35 feet out. Things are opening up here in the second period a little bit as the teams are pushing as hard as they can.
0: Yeah, a little run and gut, a little loose through the neutral zone for the San Jose Sharks, and some grade-A scoring chances, but Ned, once again, coming up huge.
1: Here comes Minton for Boston across the line. Centering feed! What a chance for Mittelstadt, and a defensive check knocked the puck away. Can Graf get it at center ice? It was a headman attempt for Will Smith. He would have been gone if the Bruins' defense neutral zone coverage hasn't been so good. Sharks skated out. Here comes Celebrini. Racing down the left. Across the blue line. Takes a look. Throws one right on goal. Why not? It stopped and covered up by Swayman. Celebrini thought about dropping it back to Will Smith, but he realized the angle for Smith to get a shot to the net wasn't going to be good, so he just tossed it on goal. You figure out you might go in.
0: And sometimes making a play like that after it's been a little bit helter-skelter defensively is a smart thing to do. Get a face-off. Get a puck on net. Get a shot. Reset as a unit of five. I think it's a smart play. That's a little bit of maturity in the game of Macklin Celebrini. You like to see it.
1: Well, the Bruins have caught up. Now the shot 7-6 San Jose in the second period after a good start. No surprise there. Pavel Zacha against Celebrini on the draw. A little scramble for it. 50-50 puck. Smith had it for a second. Lost it. It popped out in front. Right in front of the goal crease. But Swayman is there to cover up And we'll get another offensive zone start for San Jose as the play is stopped. Sharks up 1-0 with 10:38 to go in the second period.
0: The Bruins kind of like bait you to force plays, and then they get sticks out in the neutral zone. So you have to be careful. You have to sometimes take the simple play, even though that home run is available to you. You got to hit the single.
1: Will Smith is going to step in and take the faceoff here on the left wing side of the ice. He's a right-handed shot. Very interesting. Lost the draw this time. Pavel Zacha gets it off to his left, and Mittelstadt shovels one all the way down the ice, but that's icing against Boston. They were trying to hurry up the play up the right wing side and catch the Sharks' defense, but they didn't do it.
0: They didn't. It's just been a seesaw battle a little bit right now. Back and forth, trading chances, but man, like I said just before, we got ourselves a goalie battle here tonight, and this one is an exciting one. Jeremy Swayman and Nedeljkovic are standing on their heads right now. It's been so much fun to watch. Save for save.
1: Face-off won by Zacha in his own zone from Celebrini. Bruins lift it out. Back skating. Orlov takes it. Takes a look. Puts it off the right boards. And here's Will Smith on the right moving in. Nice move there on the defense. Drops it off. Celebrini, the shot blocked by the D. Celebrini grabs in the right corner. Holds onto it. Checked by Zacha. Tried to shovel it free, but that's a good bit of backup by Andrew Peak, the right defenseman, coming all the way over to the left, intercepting that play, and the Bruins get it out. Sharks get it back. They move from left to right. Celebrini leads the way in. Drop for Smith. Moves in. Shoots one to the net. Save made by Swayman. Good scoring chance for Smith from Celebrini. But here are the Bruins back the other way. Again, it's kind of end-to-end lately. Goaltenders battle. 1-0 Sharks. Here's McAvoy moving in on the offense. He's caught up ice maybe, but he'll get back quickly as the Sharks blocked his play and came out to center. Celebrini stick handles in. Takes a look. Spins away from a check. Uh-oh. Pasternak pickpockets him and moves down the right. Here come the Bruins. Getting over there, Dickinson. Great job by Dickinson to just slow things down. He checked Pasternak, who still has it. Sent toward the net, and it's off of Nedeljkovic and bounces away. What a game we've got. Sharks up 1-0. Here's William Eklund moving up to the blue line. He's got an assist on the Sharks' only goal, and he successfully backhands into the Bruins' end. Jonathan Aspero back to get it defensively for Beantown. They get it all the way up to the Sharks' line. Knocked away again by Dickinson. Batted down by Pasternak. Throws to the middle. Elias Lindholm moves in. Tries the shot. Desharnais gets in the way. And Eklund pokes it away from Geeky on the rebound as the Sharks able to chip it out.
0: Great sticks defensively by the Sharks just in that inner slot area. Not allowing any big scoring chances in the middle of the slot. Everything on the outside.
1: Desharnais and Dickinson are out there. Vinny Desharnais throws to Misa in the middle. He skates with speed across the line. Chases down his own dump in. Back behind the goal line. Misa fighting for it, but it's won there by Jeannot and by Lauri. Mason Lauri slips away from Toffoli's check, but a pass hit the stick of Kastelic. Turning, Toffoli tried to get it, and he's blasted to the ice there by Jeannot's body check, and the Bruins pick up. Hampus Lindholm feeds on the right. There's the shot toward the net. Save made off of Corrali by Nedeljkovic. Kastelic gets the rebound. Fans on the puck. Drops it back to the right point. Zadorov on the backhand kept it in for a second, but Wenberg deflected that just a little bit, allowing Eklund to take it back, move to the red line, and shoot one in, and the Sharks will get a great line change with 8:08 to go in the second. San Jose leading 1-0. Bruins start to move it out with Zadorov and Lauri. Long pass all the way down, off of a stick, no icing. Nedeljkovic feeds it up the far boards. Good stick check there by the Sharks, knocked free by Wenberg. It goes down the ice, no icing on the play. So Gaudette moves in there against Zadorov and at least influences the puck to the far side of the ice. But the Bruins gobble it up and angle it off the right boards and get it out to center. Off the skate of Gaudette at the red line. Now the Sharks pressure the Bruins. Sherwood tried to knock down Mitten, couldn't do it, but he jarred the puck free, allowing Mukka Madunan to grab and dump in. There's Sherwood in deep very quickly, trying to dig it loose, but Steves on the right side, angles it forward, gloved down there by the Sharks. Orlov tried to push it ahead to Wenberg, but he was headed back to the bench, so the Bruins are able to take over. It's a 1-0 Sharks lead, 7:18 to go, second period here in Boston. Klingberg wisely let that puck go. He knew the guy was coming in to hammer him, and Steves, and the puck came around, and Ostapchuk able to break out for the Sharks and get it to the blue line for a dump in. But it's on the near sideboards. Bruins break out. Knocked back the other way by Klingberg. Ostapchuk, middle of the ice, grabs it. Feeds on the left. Here's Barkley Goodrow moving in. Shooting the puck. But it's wide of the Bruins' net. Reeves has had a couple of chances tonight. Digs it free. Guns it around the far boards. There's Goodrow fighting for it. Reeves behind the net. Finishes his check. The puck skips free. Goodrow trying to slip to it. Ostapchuk gets a piece of the puck. Now turning. Goodrow shoots. Save made from the left circle by Swayman. That's making chicken salad out of something else right there for the Sharks. Not much going on, but Barkley Goodrow got the chance on net.
0: A yeoman shift by the fourth line. Just on the forecheck. Just a clinic just getting bodies on bodies, creating turnovers, and a couple good shots by that fourth line. They've been playing great tonight.
1: Dickinson was unable to glove it out of the zone. Desharnais spins it around. Nice job, though, by Dickinson to influence it, and Desharnais picks up and finds Celebrini. Macklin with the puck. Long pass for Will Smith. Couldn't quite get it. Looked like he got high stick there. Is that going to be a
0: good
1: penalty?
0: Good call, Russo.
1: He got high stick on
0: call,
1: the way
0: Danny.
1: In. It's going to be a power play
0: good
1: for the
0: call,
1: Sharks.
0: Good call, Danny. We saw it from up here. He ain't missing that from down there.
1: This is a big opportunity for Sharks hockey as here comes the call.
2: High stick.
1: That's a high sticking penalty on Boston. Turn the mic on a little bit late there. As Mason Lauri goes to the penalty box. And the Sharks will have a man advantage when we come back. 6:11 to go, second period. Tonight's game is coming to you from TD Garden in Boston. The score, the Sharks won, the Bruins nothing. This is the San Jose Sharks Audio Network. Marvel Superhero Night featuring Spider-Man swings into SAP Center April the 4th at 7 p.m. as the Sharks take on the Nashville Predators. 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
0: Ooh, you better get it. Get those tickets.
1: Face off to the right side of Jeremy Swayman. We've got 6:11 to go in the second period. Sharks hit the power play for the first time as we have it coming to you from Power Business Technology. Copiers and printers for your office needs. Mason Lauri high stick Will Smith on the rush.
0: Yep.
1: So he's in the box at 13:49. And
0: huge
1: Sharks will
0: play.
1: Win the draw. Huge power play indeed. As Smith gets it back now, it's Orloff. Smith on the left wing half boards. Goes down low to Toffoli, takes it back on the left wing. Will Smith walks into the circle, down low to Toffoli. Toffoli feeds it across the rink. It went off the right wing boards and caromed right to Celebrini, who goes down low in front. And a great shot by Toffoli off a Wingberg pass. A stick save made by Swayman. Here comes Celebrini's drive. That gets blocked, but he gets it back. Macklin shoots, save, rebound, score! Toffoli was in front of the net. He might have tipped it in at the goal line. Otherwise, it's credited to Celebrini. But Macklin, his first shot blocked. He gets it back. He controls it. And Tyler Toffoli, right on the edge of the goal line, puts the Sharks in front 2-0 with a power play goal.
0: And that is a power play with a purpose. They were going downhill the whole time. They try a little down to the bumper play first. Gets a big save by Jeremy Swayman on Tyler Toffoli. Then Macklin Celebrini elects to try a one-timer. Just misses it, but he handles the puck, shoots it on net. Goes right off of Tyler Toffoli, who's on the back post, and it falls into the net. 2-0 San Jose Sharks, and that is an enormous goal with under 6 minutes in this second period. Dan, back to you.
1: Tyler Toffoli, we said it. He needed to step up on this road trip and provide some offense.
0: Did
1: here
0: we
1: it is.
0: Not?
1: Right there. 17th
0: huge.
1: Goal of the season. Macklin Celebrini gets the primary assist on the play.
0: And his second goal in 11 games right now, and I think that's a big one. We said, and sometimes the one that gets you back into it is that ugly goal that hits you. You go to the net, good things happen. Good job by Tyler Toffoli. Good job by this power play.
1: He just made sure it was across the goal line
0: it
1: there.
0: Did.
1: It was awfully close to being a Celebrini goal.
0: Deep right. Exhale by Tyler Toffoli there. You saw that one.
1: Well, the Sharks put out the Ostapchuk line after that, and they go right into the offensive zone after gaining control. 50-50 battle behind the net between four players. Reeves and Goodrow are in there for the Sharks. They work it free. The Sharks do. Shot toward the net from the left point by Dickinson. That was a good scoring chance, but it got deflected away, and the Bruins shoot one all the way down. No icing. Oh, no! Nedeljkovic just gave it away. It's Pastrnak. Point-blank chance. Nedeljkovic makes the pad save. Pastrnak gets it back to Geeky near side. Here come the Bruins trying to get on the board. Zadorov, cross ice. Elias Lindholm, back to Zadorov. Checked by Goodrow. He spins away, keeps it in the zone. Little drop pass, and now it's Elias Lindholm getting it from Zadorov. He turns away from the check from Dickinson to Zadorov at the near side. Now to Pastrnak, who whirls his way back toward the point. Drops it off Zadorov, puts toward the middle. Checked away, and it does not stay in the zone. Almost poked for a breakaway by Barkley Goodrow, but the Bruins just got a piece of it. Geeky moves back in. Feeds Pastrnak. Makes Lindholm on the side of the net. Shot toward the net. Pastrnak in front of the rebound. It's poked away by the Sharks' defense. Knocked forward by Desharnais. Put to the middle of the ice by Toffoli, looking for a breaking Ostapchuk, but it's knocked away from him, and the Bruins throw back in. Sharks got to settle down a little bit.
0: Ooh,
1: right
0: they
1: now.
0: Do. And once again, though, good sticks in the inner slot. Whenever it gets to the inner slot, there's quick sticks. Nedeljkovic got a little bored, so he just gave the puck to Pastrnak, wanted to go one-on-one with him and said, I'm going to stop you.
1: But he did.
0: He did.
1: Which was tremendous. Remember the last game against the Bruins? It was Yaroslav Askarov who had those big saves on Pastrnak earlier. Moving back in now, the Bruins try to get control. Mukko Madulin does a good job to deflect it. He finishes his check there in the corner against Arvidsson, but the Bruins throwing it around the outside. Shot in the right point by Lowry. It's blocked. Kept in by the Bruins. Shot toward the net by himself in front of the goal is Zacha. And Nedeljkovic makes a sterling save and pokes the puck away from Zacha, who was all by himself. And now Nedeljkovic stops a shot from the point by Elias Lindholm. Make that Hampus Lindholm. And the save made, and he covers up. My goodness, a couple of point-blank chances for the Bruins.
0: I've never seen somebody so alone like that ever in my life. Great save by Ned.
1: We've got a break in the action. And what action we've got. 16:25 gone by in period number two. The San Jose Sharks have a 2-0 lead on the strength of a Tyler Toffoli power play goal from Macklin Celebrini and Dmitry Orlov at 14:15. We'll be back after this on the San Jose Sharks Audio Network. The countdown is on. Don't miss your chance to witness the thrill of the 2026 D1 Men's Basketball West Regional live in San Jose at SAP Center on March 26 and 28. Tickets are available now at sapcenter.com/NCAA. Face off to the right side of goaltender Alex Nedeljkovic, who had men in front of him wide open a couple of times, once on his behalf and once just because the Bruins snuck in front. And Nedeljkovic is having a really strong game. He's up 2-0 now. Goals in the first by Misa, in the second on the power play by Tyler Toffoli. In the neutral zone, Wenberg is reaching for the puck at the red line. Backs away from the check there. Stick handles back to his own blue line and flips up the right to Gaudette. Adam Gaudette, Braintree, Massachusetts native, throws into the offensive zone. It's dumped back behind the Bruins net. Sherwood's giving chase, but it looks like Aspero is going to get to it. Fed it up the boards. Falling down there as he was checked was Wenberg, and the Bruins able to break out. Jonathan Aspero, defenseman, moving across the Sharks line and shoots one on goal. Save made. Covered up by Nedeljkovic, and that was as easy a save as he's made tonight.
0: Yeah, good job by keeping the offensive players of the Boston Bruins once they enter the zone on the outside. Like I said, Sharks have been really good when the puck's on the inner slot of getting sticks on puck, letting Nedeljkovic see all the perimeter shots, and he has been great at controlling rebounds. Very important final 3 minutes here. Need to make sure everything is guaranteed out of the zone and guaranteed into the Boston Bruins zone. You cannot have any turnovers right now and give them any kind of life late in this period.
1: Celebrini wins the draw from Zacha. That's a good start, and it's sent out of the zone now. Good job by Desharnais. Graft to Celebrini. Moves to the left. Crosses the line against Sidorov. Spot Smith breaking for the front. The pass just missed, with the Bruins there defending pretty effectively. Zadorov headmans up the middle. Zacha trying to race for it. Getting back there, Dickinson. Good job. Use of the stick there to keep it away from a shot on goal. Unfortunately, though, up the near boards. Pursuit there by the Bruins. Desharnais wins that puck. Chips it out of the zone. Will Smith reaching for it. He's got it on the right. He protects the puck on Zadorov. Looks for Celebrini, and the puck just missed his stick in the middle of the ice.
0: Turnovers you can't have late in the period like that.
1: Bruins back the other way. Mittelstadt cuts in. Chance for the Bruins. They pass to the slot. There's a turnover for them. Celebrini intercepts and skates out quickly. He protects the puck. He's at the end of his shift. He makes sure he gains the offensive zone and dumps in deep. And yes, the Bruins have the puck, but the Sharks get fresh skaters out there with a minute 50 remaining in the second. Pasternak slips by Goodrow. Across the line, puts on the brakes. Uh-oh. Lindholm a chance. That's a great block by Mukko Madulin. And he puts it off the boards, and Goodrow moves it out to Ostapchuk. Crisscrosses with Reeves. Zach Ostapchuk on the right. Goes into the Bruins zone. Stick handles in the corner. Protects it in deep. Finally loses on the stick check there to Boston. That's Geeky who wrists it out. But Lowry is stopped at the Bruins line and has to circle back. Now a long headman feed goes to Elias Lindholm, but Ferraro and Mukko Madulin are there. Big Mook sends a backhander up the boards. Uh-oh, that's not what you want to do. Misa didn't get there in time. Geeky kept it inside of the net. Pasternak had a chance, but it's blocked. And now it's not cleared out by the Sharks. Trouble. Geeky, near side, looking to make the play now to this McAvoy down deep into the offensive zone, but that's a good job by Misa defensively to poke it loose. And Eklund fights for it, but Aspero got a piece of it. Now Misa recovers with a minute left in the period. Misa sent it to the Bruins line. Fired back the other way by Aspero. Pasternak on the left side gains the zone with McAvoy resting in. Nice job by Mukko Madulin to get the stick out and block. A backhand chance by McAvoy, who grabs the rebound of that play on the far side of the ice and tries to cycle it. But Misa finishes his check there against his man. And now it's knocked out of the zone and off of the stick by Boston. That was a high stick by the Bruins with 37.1 seconds to go in a very tense ending of this second period.
0: Aren't you so impressed by just the defensive knowledge and maturity of Michael Misa? two fantastic plays along the boards, winning battles and guaranteeing pucks out. That is what gets you more playing time as a young player in the NHL, is making sure you can be counted on defensively in big moments like this with less than a minute left against a David Pastrnak and Pavel Zacha. Great job by Michael Miso.
1: Now it's Wennberg out there going for the faceoff against Kastelic, who steps in. Kastelic's birthplace, Arizona. And the major reason for that is his dad, Ed, was out there.
0: Eddie
1: Kastelic. He gets thrown out of the circle for the Bruins after all of that buildup, and Minton will step in. Minton wins the draw from Wennberg. Bruins in the neutral zone shoot one into the Sharks' end. 30 seconds to go in the period. Sent around the near boards there by a backhand play from Orlov. Reversed by the Bruins back on the point. Here comes the shot by Peek. Stick save made by Nedeljkovic. There was a lot of traffic, several layers right in front of him, and Nedeljkovic stayed focused and kept it. Now here comes Sherwood to center ice, on with Gaudette. Sherwood to the red line, shoots one in. It goes far boards. Big scramble for it at the near side now, and barely cleared out. Wennberg got a piece of it. 2 seconds left in the period, and Boston will just keep it away from the Sharks as the siren goes off here in Boston to end the second period at TD Garden. It is a 2-0 Sharks lead. Fabulous second period for San Jose. First for Nedeljkovic in goal. The shots ended up 12 apiece in period number two. So totals for the game, Boston 26 and the Sharks 18. But the only goal came on the power play. Tyler Toffoli's 17th from Celebrini and Orlov at 14-15. Macklin Celebrini now has a 7-game point scoring streak. And the Sharks have a 2-0 lead after 40.
0: Great job by them. Just bending but not breaking, used that term earlier in the game. I thought they did maybe turn the puck over in the neutral zone a little too much, more than they did in the first period. But anytime the puck got in the offensive zone, all the shots were from the outside. Nothing was inner slot. Great job anytime the puck got into the inner slot with good sticks. And Alex Nedeljkovic, story of the game. He's been sensational tonight.
1: At the end of two, the score here at TD Garden in Boston. The Sharks 2 and the Bruins nothing. Stand by, we got more coming up on the San Jose Sharks Audio Network. Sharks 2, Bruins nothing after 40 minutes of action, but there's still a long way to go in this one, as it has been a battle of goaltenders. Alex Nedeljkovic has been absolutely sensational in the goal for the San Jose Sharks, and Jeremy Swayman, a really solid performance too. Right now, though, it is very, very important for us to welcome to our broadcast one of the great San Jose Sharks over the years. Brad Staubitz joining us. What are you doing in Boston? You live here now?
3: Yeah, thanks for having me on. Yeah, I just moved down a couple years ago from Sarnia, Ontario, my hometown, and I'm just 35 minutes north of the city. Thought I'd come see if I could catch up with some of you guys.
1: Well, it's great to see you, and in fact, you're watching quite a great performance by both goaltenders, but it looks like the San Jose Sharks with Macklin Celebrini are in really good hands, and they're on their way back. How does that make you feel?
3: It's exciting. I was just talking to Grierzy about it. It was nice seeing an old teammate, and it's a good thing coming here. It's fun hockey to watch. It's exciting. They're getting their chances tonight, so I'm just happy to see these Sharks logos out there.
1: You doing any coaching these days or anything like that? Still involved with the game at all?
3: Yeah, I'm working in development with the East Coast League with the Bruins organization. So when I moved down here, I got involved, and I'm happy to be part of it.
1: Where's their affiliate?
3: Portland, Maine.
1: Oh, easy.
3: Yeah.
1: That's an easy trip for you because you're north of the city.
3: Exactly. So I'm going the wrong way. Yeah, it's good, though. It's about 90 miles, but it's smooth driving, no traffic that way, and it's good to be involved in the game still.
1: Sharks fans have a lot of great memories of you on the roster. What are your favorite memories of San Jose?
3: Oh, there's a lot there. I really enjoyed my time. I think it's just the group we had. Looking back on that team and reminiscing, even seeing JD here, it's what a great crew we had, and those were my best times. And, you know, coming into the league as a Shark, those are just proud moments, and watching them out here tonight is amazing for me.
1: Well, we're really proud of you, and we're happy that you're here with us. Good to see you.
3: All right, thanks a lot.
1: Brad Staubitz jumping us into the broadcast booth here in the third period. Big hug for Jason Demers as we get underway in the third period with San Jose leading by the score of 2-0 here in Boston. Inside the zone, uh-oh, almost a turnover, but Adam Gaudette cycles back, grabs the puck, leads it out for Wennberg, and here come the Sharks. Wennberg moves to the right, trying to split through two defenders, but good coverage by Boston once again with numbers in the defensive zone, and so Boston will recover it, and the Sharks will make the quick line change in the opening minute of play in this third period. Good to see Brad Staubitz.
0: He looks great. He looks amazing. You never know who you're going to bump into out here, that's for sure.
1: Here comes a play for the Bruins in front of the Sharks net for
0: what I meant.
1: Middlestad, and it's knocked away. Here comes Smith the other way for the Sharks. Across the line, gives to Celebrini. He had Graf wide open in front, but the pass did not get through again. The Bruins had their sticks down in the right place at the right time. San Jose back skates. They stop the Bruins' zone entry. In the neutral zone, Graf picks up. He comes across the line, drop past Celebrini, moving in, shooting it, save made. There's Smith, stick handles, and he loses on the stick check to Swayman as he tried to stick handle around the goaltender to put it past him. Oh, so close for Will Smith on that play. Instead, Casey Mittelstadt comes back into the Shark zone for Boston. Guarded closely by Celebrini, dropped it back. Lowry slips by Eklund just on. Lowry stick handles, little back pass near boards. Taken by Arvidsson, shoots. And the stick save made there with Minton dangerously in front. The Sharks grab it and start to move it out. Here's Toffoli across the line. Drop pass Eklund moving in on the left boards. Around Lowry, cuts behind the net, trying to center it. Hit the backside of the goal. The puck is slipped free. A poke check far side of the ice, loose in the corner. But Marat Kuznetsov checked there by Misa. Is Misa going to win the puck? He does. He fires back to the point. It's Mukko Madulin exchanging, shooting it, save made, rebound, set up there, but the Bruins finally break out with a three-man attack, but Misa gets back to make it 3-on-3. Drop pass Minton, feeds near side, steves the drive, one-timer, good save, very alertly made there by Nedeljkovic, and at the neutral zone, a big hit on Ryan Reeves by Zadorov. He comes back with a body check of his own in the direction of Minton, and play will continue.
0: Great job by Ryan Reeves, just taking a hit to make a play there. And
1: here's Goodrow trying the shot on the zone entry. It went wide. Ostapchuk flips it behind the net, batted down there by the stick of Andrew Peak. And the Bruins' Sidora pokes it up the left boards, and Boston skates it out. Elias Lindholm feeds on the left for Pasternak. He moves across the Sharks' line, drops it back. Here's Hampus Lindholm walking to the circle, feeding to the right, McAvoy, shooting it. That is a big block by Zach Ostapchuk, and the puck is out of the zone. Poke forward. Ostapchuk steals it, gets the play, moves across the line, and we get the whistle. A penalty is coming up against San Jose for hooking.
0: Oh, wow. The puck just kind of trickled up from the blue line. We're going to hear the call here shortly.
4: Number 23, San Jose's got a minor for hooking.
1: So Barkley Goodrow gets the two-minute hooking penalty here in the third. Just an unfortunate moment. 3 minutes into the third period, Boston can get on the board if they can score on the power play here.
0: And this is a top 10 power play. They had a great penalty kill earlier in the game. And this is just Barkley Goodrow. A little bit of a soft call, but gets his stick inside. Anytime you're close to the hands and you hook a little bit, the ref's going to call that. And that was on Charlie McAvoy as well. But huge penalty kill right now.
1: Otherwise, it would have been a breakaway for Ostapchuk.
0: Yeah,
1: it's off the faceoff now. The Sharks trying to scramble for it at the near boards. 50-50 puck won by Wenberg. He stick handles. He throws up the middle. It could be a breakaway for Graf. He's into the zone. He shoots. He scores. Shorthanded goal for Colin Graf, the pride of Lincoln, Massachusetts. Assisted by Wenberg. The Sharks 3 and the Bruins nothing.
0: What an absolute play by Alex Wenberg on the wall. Wins a battle, makes a play to a streaking Colin Graf, shorthanded, and he goes backhand, forehand, low glove. And I can't state how enormous of a goal this is for not only the San Jose Sharks, but for Colin Graf. Two goals in his last 11 games. That one was enormous. The depth is showing up and showing out for this Sharks team tonight.
1: Exactly what the doctor has ordered. Woo! So far, but there's still 16:40 to go in this third period, and the Bruins have a power play for a minute and a half. Here comes Boston getting the draw, moving left to right, led by Zaka, feeds Geeky across the line. He cuts into the right circle, feeds off, and Pasternak blasts one, but it's wide. Kept in by McAvoy, right point. Throws to the bumper man in the middle. That's Elias Lindholm. Down low to Zaka, near side, right wing half boards. There's Elias Lindholm. Down low to Zaka, in front, Pasternak and Ferraro. Good coverage. Blocks that with his skates, and the Sharks clear.
0: Incredible block by Mario Ferraro. They're working in sync, him and Vincent Desharnais. Just an absolute stout two defensemen for this penalty kill. The San Jose Sharks, they've just been incredible tonight. And once again, great job by the unit of four here against this tough Boston Bruins power play.
1: 55 seconds to go on the penalty on Barkley Goodrow, who normally would be out here in part of this penalty kill. Mukko Madulin steps up. Wenberg takes it back to Graf. He moves it up the left wing side across the line, cuts to his right, kicks into skates, takes the shot. That didn't miss by much. It went off the glass, back behind the net. But what a brilliant attempt by Colin Graf, shorthanded. Back the other way comes Pasternak. Cross the line. Drop pass Lorai. Feeds on the left. There comes the shot. It's knocked away and it's out of play with only 30 seconds to go and a heart-wrenching penalty as we pause 10 seconds for station identification on the San Jose Sharks audio network.
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1: Glad you're with us here from Boston. I'm Dan Rusinowski along with Jason Demers. Colin Graf scores shorthanded. It's his 17th goal of a season, assisted by Alex Wenberg. And the Sharks have a 3-0 lead, but they're still killing a penalty for 30 more seconds as the faceoff is dropped in the Sharks' zone. Walking out of the corner, little angle play for Casey Mittelstadt, stopped by Nedeljkovic so calmly, and he sees that he should fall on the puck and hang on, and he does so with only 24 seconds to go on the penalty on Barkley Goodrow.
0: Yeah, just a little stumble by Vincent Desharnais off the wall with Casey Mittelstadt, and he takes it to the neck. Desharnais was a little mad, but Nedeljkovic, as he's been all night, steady and up for the task.
1: Off the draw, Lorai keeps in for Boston. Mittelstadt back to Lorai, near side feed. There's a one-time shot by Steves. I think Nedeljkovic got a little piece of that. It went wide behind the net. Here's Arvidsson, second unit, in front by himself. Point-blank chance for Mitten. Save made by Nedeljkovic, and the Sharks clear.
0: He's earning that contract right now. I tell you what, he has been stout tonight back there.
1: Right now, Lorai in the final seconds of the power play, skating out. Penalty is over. Sharks back to full strength, but here come the Bruins. Andrew Peak takes the handoff and moves into the offensive zone. Tried to drop it back, and there's Celebrini to intercept. He's out of the zone. 3-on-2. Celebrini fakes one. Coming across the line. Spins off the check. Goes cross ice. And now it's going to be handed off by Wenberg over to Smith. Cross ice. Orlov shoots. Tipped to the net by Graf. Save. Rebound poked at by Celebrini. It just goes wide. Rebound behind the Bruins' net. The Sharks are hungry for more here, leading by the score of 3-0. Smith, good forecheck. Bodies up his man, Peak. That allows Celebrini to come in and poke at the puck. And Smith is reaching for it, trying to center it. Graf is open in the slot, but they can't get it through, and the Bruins just survive to live another day. Loose puck, Graf sends back. Sharks keep in. Orlov, the shot toward the net. Knocked down. Fed in front by Celebrini off the stick of Smith. Now Smith is poke-checked off the puck there by the defenseman Lorai, and it comes out to center ice. The Sharks right on top of it here as they move it back up to the Bruins' line. Not gaining the zone. San Jose needs a change, so Smith drops it back to his own line.
0: Great change.
1: And onto the ice comes the Misa line. Here's Eklund moving it down the left side, shoots into the Bruins' zone. A bouncer. Bruins bank it out. It goes all the way down. And Mukko Badunin gets back to make sure it's icing against Boston with 13:38 remaining in the game. San Jose off to a strong 3-0 lead. Mesa in the first period, his sixth of the season. Toffoli on the power play, his 17th of the year in the second. And now shorthanded in the third. Colin Graf, 17th. The assist to Wenberg and Ferraro at 3:13.
0: Who are the three players that we talked about before the game?
1: I believe Mesa, it was Mesa, Toffoli, and Graf.
0: All on the scoreboard tonight.
1: The only one who's missing is Gaudette, and there's still time.
0: There's still time. Oh, that would be amazing.
1: Wouldn't that be great?
0: Give us an Emmy or whatever you get for this right now.
1: We've got a stoppage of play as the puck is in the Bruins bench, and so we've got a break in the action. This broadcast is coming to you from TD Garden in Boston. 6:28 gone by in the third. The score, the San Jose Sharks 3, the Boston Bruins nothing. This is the San Jose Sharks Audio Network. Sharks 3, Bruins nothing. 6.5 gone by in the third period here at TD Garden in Boston. Back to action now in the Bruins zone. Boston with the puck, skating left to right. Pasternak throws to the middle. Hampus Lindholm leads the attack across the Sharks line. Turns on the left boards, dropped it back. Pasternak stick handles, gets by Gaudette. Centers in front. That was a play for Elias Lindholm to get it. Couldn't do so, and the Sharks have a 2-on-1 the other way. It's Gaudette with it on the left wing side looking for it, but Sherwood with the puck, shoots one instead, and it's saved away by Swayman. Good decision, really, to try to get that shot to get the rebound, but it was good rebound coverage by Swayman on that play. Bruins move back in, and this Ferraro couldn't clear it out. Hampus Lindholm on the point, influenced there. Now the pass from the left wing boards is blocked by Mukko Badunin, and the Sharks' Gaudette is able to angle one and get it out to get the line change. With 12:40 remaining in this one, Sharks leading the Bruins 3-0.
0: Great 2-on-1 by Keeper Sherwood, taking what's given to you. The D-man shades Adam Gaudette, so what does he do? Take the shot. Good save by Jeremy Swayman there, but good decision by Keeper Sherwood.
1: Eklund with a partial steal, but the Bruins get it back. They recover it, throwing it in. Arvidsson in the left corner of the Sharks zone. Gave it away as he tried to force the play to Zacha, and it's all the way back to the Bruins' end. Andrew Peak back to control there for Boston. He and Zaka play catch with it. Now it's off to the right side of Swayman. The Sharks get two forecheckers in there in Eklund and Misa, but the Bruins escape. Down the right side, Zadorov. Influenced to the outside by Dickinson. Now Desharnais puts the hit on Zadorov in the corner. That's an irresistible force meeting an immovable object right there. The puck digs free. Held in, though, by Peak and spins it back behind the Sharks' net. Toffoli with one goal and one assist. Poked it back to Misa. Now he goes to Dickinson. A lead up ice. Here comes Eklund one-on-one. Makes the move on Peak. Heads in front. Shot save. Score! William Eklund, a tremendous second effort. Makes it 4-0 and ends a 19-game goalless drought here in Boston.
0: Will I am Eklund with a Herculean one-on-one effort. Goes backhand, goes forehand backhand, cuts underneath the stick of Andrew Peak. Not once, but the second effort bats it out of the air. And that is just what the doctor ordered for William Eklund. Brings it from one hand underneath the stick. That is one of the nicest goals I've seen of this NHL season. Wow, William Eklund, take a bow, good sir.
1: That puck was in the air. He actually batted that out of the air on the rebound of his first shot. And into the net it went. Swayman looks a little stunned by that. And it is 4-0 Sharks. Eklund, his 12th goal of the season, his first goal since January the 7th. But now the Bruins come back the other way, and they score! Heading toward the middle of the ice, Fraser Minchin just throws an innocent-looking puck toward the net, and it sneaks through Nedeljkovic. Boston is on the board at 8:30 of the third period, just 10 seconds after William Eklund scored that spectacular goal for San Jose.
0: Yeah, Fraser Minton's 15th of the year, and that's kind of what you expected to be the only kind of goal that would go in on Alex Nedeljkovic. Just a broken play in the middle of the ice in the defensive zone, and throws it on net, and it takes a bounce off John Klingberg's skate. Net front goes through the five hole of Alex Nedeljkovic, and just an unfortunate goal, but you got to reset up here. The San Jose Sharks have still got a three-goal lead here.
1: Well, Eklund makes it a 4-0 Sharks lead from Sam Dickinson at 8:20. That's a big assist for Dickinson, who's had a strong game. But now the Bruins have replied. They make it a 4-1 game. Minchin, his 15th. I think Khusnudinov is going to get the assist. Right now, here come the Sharks on the attack. Ostapchuk makes the move on Aspero. Cuts back behind the net. Gets body checked hard by Aspero, but it comes back to the point. Dickinson, the drive. Save made by Swayman. Rebound near boards. Good row to the point. Dickinson's it across the rink, and Desharnais had to poke it with his stick because it was out of his reach. He kept it in the zone, though, because of that.
0: Smart
1: Minchin
0: play.
1: And Goodrow fighting for it after that smart play by Desharnais. Reeves is in there checking, gives a push on Aspero, but it digs free, and Lauri comes up with it for Boston. He sends to the middle of the ice, Khusnudinov. Stick handling away from the check of Celebrini. Sharks 4, Bruins 1 here in the third. Celebrini pressures his man, but behind the Bruins net, it's taken by Murat Khusnudinov. Watched by a forechecking Celebrini. And he waits. Now he'll drop it for McAvoy, who moves it behind the net. Khusnudinov's off on a change. Hampus Lindholm, lead for Geeky. He's a big scorer across the line. Fires a hard shot. Good save, long distance from Nedeljkovic. Sharks move it out. They feed it ahead. Graft to Celebrini. Stick handles up the right wing side for the Sharks and dumps into the Bruins zone. Reverse to the near side. Graff is giving a pursuit here. Gets a little piece of the puck. Knocked it free, but it popped back to center. Steves tips it back. Hampus Lindholm back for Steves. Put it off the skate of his teammate. Now he drops it back for Geeky, racing down the right wing. Centering feet in front. Knocked down by Steves. He shoots. Blocked by Celebrini. And the puck is out of play. That was off his stick.
0: Huge block by Macklin Celebrini. The puck just in the center of the ice. And listen, great block by the kid. Does it all.
1: 9:47 to play in the third period. This game is coming to you from TD Garden in Boston. It's a 4-1 Sharks lead over the Bruins. We'll be back on the San Jose Sharks Audio Network. Welcome back to Boston. I'm Dan Rusinowski along with Jason Demers. The San Jose Sharks are up 4-1 on the Bruins with 9:47 to go. 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Off the face-off, Ferraro with a 4-1 lead has for the Sharks. Banks it off the left boards, gets it out of the zone, but the puck is tipped out of play. And I think it might have gone off a shark stick because it looks like they're going to bring the faceoff back into the San Jose end with 9:41 left on the clock. Shots are 33-25, Jason, in favor of Boston, but San Jose's leading 4-1.
0: Yeah, and Adam Gaudette with another faceoff win. Pretty interesting stat. I think he's 5-2 tonight in the faceoff circle as the winger for Alex Wennberg. So great job by him in the dot tonight.
1: Well, it's so important because he's a right-handed shot. You don't have anybody else that's a centerman that does that on the Sharks roster at the moment. San Jose gets the draw back behind the goal line now. Scrum for the puck in the Shark zone along the near boards. Jeannot is in there, pushed from behind by Ferraro. It's worked loose. The puck rolls across the ice to the far side. McAvoy keeps in. He's kind of hipped into the boards there by the Shark Sherwood, but he hangs onto the puck, turns, throws it back to the right point, and Arvidsson grabs, shoots. His first attempt got fanned on, and the second one went high and wide because of coverage by San Jose. Shot by Hampus Lindholm wide. Kept in McAvoy. Now Zacha holds in. Behind the back pass to Lindholm on the point. Sends it deliberately wide. Look for that inboard Karam. But that's good coverage there by a combination of Ferraro and Sherwood. They knock it away. Not out though. Kept in by McAvoy and Lindholm. Hampus Lindholm with the puck. Stick handles across the ice. Crisscross with McAvoy there. Loses on the check to Wennberg. What a stick check by Wennberg.
0: Great job by Wennberg. Just white on rice. Just staying with Hampus Lindholm and getting a stick. He has been just fantastic near the blue lines in the defensive zone.
1: Pastrnak and Khusnudinov getting the assist on Minton's 15th of the year to make it 4-1 San Jose. That's the first goal that Boston has scored against Nedeljkovic. Sharks want to keep it that way, but here's Minton across the line. Little drop pass, gave it away. Intercepted by Toffoli. He tips to the right. There's a race with Aspero. He's across the line. He drops for Eklund. Turns away. Rink wide. Misa in front. Here's a play in front. Oh, what a defensive play. Dickinson was in deep. Deflected that perfectly, but it hit a Bruin stick at the last second, and Boston dodges a major bullet. They carry up the middle of the ice to the Sharks' line, moving to the San Jose zone, but they lose on a stick check, and the Sharks break away. Will Smith on the ice, down the left, cross the line, fakes, waits, goes behind the net, waits for some help, drops to Macklin Celebrini. He shoots, save, rebound, poked at by Eklund, wrapped around by Celebrini on the rebound, but he goes to the corner to get the deflection. Sends back to the point man. Sharks lead by the score 4-1. Celebrini making magic with Smith. Smith pokes near side. Orloff trying to get it. Went through his reach. And the Bruins able to chip it out. Smith sends it off the boards to Celebrini. He's got a man in the middle and Smith trying to get it back. But it's off the stick and goes all the way down. Colin Graf into forecheck. Can't get it. Now the Bruins, Zadorov skates it out with speed. The big guy to center. Here's to his left. Across the Sharks line. Goes in. Angle shot from the left wing boards. That's a save. Fanned on by Celebrini on the rebound, but it's checked out of the zone by a Shark stick.
0: Great job by Colin Graf. Again, good stick at the defensive blue line. Guaranteed pucks out.
1: Here comes Geeky back into the Shark zone for Boston. 7 minutes to play in the third. In front, Steves. A little tic-tac play, but no toe for Elias Lindholm as he poked it wide. He was open down low. McAvoy in deep. Centering play in front, looking for Elias Lindholm, knocked away. McAvoy back to the point. Now it's going over to Steves. He backhands toward the net, deflected wide. McAvoy doing everything he can to make offense work. Gaudette tries to poke it up the near boards, couldn't get it out. Held in by Steves and McAvoy. A scrum along the near boards, inside the Shark zone. Sherwood is in there with Mukko Madunen and Gaudette. They're fighting for it. Geeky working it free though for Boston. Tried to make it to Elias Lindholm. Cross ice, Hampus Lindholm. A drive, and it'll be stopped on the glove save by Alex Nedeljkovic, who very wisely clamps down and gets a stoppage of play with 6:23 remaining in the third. It is a 4-1 Sharks lead, and the drama continues.
0: Well, they are going for broke right now, the Boston Bruins, as they should. So if you can be patient and tight defensively, you are going to get scoring chances. Like we've heard in the past couple shifts, the Sharks will get their looks. They have to make sure that they are direct with their passes. They're guaranteeing pucks out, and they'll be rewarded with odd man rushes.
1: Wennberg in the circle gets the draw back away from the Bruins' Zacha, and the Sharks control that critical defensive zone faceoff. Poked to center ice. It's Ostapchuk across the line. Sharks Goodrow just tagged up to stay onside, or did he? Apparently not, as they blow the play dead.
0: That's all right. Any kind of offside, it's all right. You just got to keep the puck moving north right now with almost 6 minutes to play in this game. 4-1. You need to make sure defensively, third guy above everywhere. The D aren't pinching, but you're still aggressive defensively.
1: Wennberg, Ostapchuk, and Goodrow up front at the moment, as the bench is shortening a little bit for the Sharks coaching staff. Off the faceoff, Bruins win it. Zacha gets it back. Uh-oh, broken stick. Well, it's off the stick of Goodrow. He just dropped it. Bruins down the left wing side. Hampus Lindholm moves in. Tried the shot. Good job by San Jose. Desharnais getting his stick on that and knocking it up over the glass. Out of play. We have a break in the action with 5:58 to go in the third. This broadcast is coming to you from TD Garden in Boston. The score, the Sharks 4, the Bruins 1. 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Sharks 4, Bruins 1. Want to remind everybody that the Sharks changes to the arena coming up in the next few years is not a renovation, it's a reimagination. For a glimpse into the future of SAP Center, visit tealreimagination.com and be prepared to be wowed.
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1: Mitigating those really, really, really grade A scoring chances from the inner slot.
2: Certainly in this spotlight kind of a game, Michael Mesa has done the job defensively, and there he wins a defensive zone faceoff for the Sharks. Lifted out by Orloff just barely. A chase. Toffoli picks it up. Tries to slip by Hampus Lindholm. Doesn't quite get there, but the clock continues to tick. We're down to just about 5 minutes remaining in the game. Sharks lead by 3 goals, 5-1. Boston on the attack. They put it off the skate of Pasternak. He recovered it with Geeky. Across the line he comes, left side. A little drop from Minton. Feeds Lindholm. Hampus Lindholm in deep. Off the inboard. It's Pasternak behind the net. Centering feed with a backhand through everybody, but it stays in the zone on the left side. Hampus Lindholm over to McAvoy. Now to Pasternak. Right circle toe drag. Shot blocked by Orloff at Karams. Toward the net. Off the inboard, and it's stopped by Nedeljkovic at the left side of the goal.
1: David Pasternak climbing up high and trying that little patented toe drag, but Dmitry Orloff in the lane with a great stick and allows Ned to clean up the garbage there.
2: 4:48 to play in the third period. Still a lot of time left in this one.
1: Yep.
2: Sharks lead 4-1. And again, just looking at who scored the goals today, just spectacular. Mesa, Toffoli, Graf, and Eklund.
1: A great thing with the Sharks leading after two periods this year. They're 21-0-2.
2: I want to keep that positive wave going here.
1: 100%.
2: As we've got 4:48 left in the third.
1: Boston trailing after two periods, 1-18-1.
2: So they have come back once to win. Off the draw, poked to center ice, off the stick of Sherwood. Here's Mittelstadt trying to flip it as they cycle in the neutral zone as Zacha gets to the blue line. Nice body check by Sherwood to steal it away from his man Zacha. He carries up to the red line and keeper Sherwood shoots in. Wenberg reaching for it on the right boards. Now Sherwood pokes at it, gets it himself, tried to center it in front for Settebrini, but it's off a Bruin stick. He gets hauled down by Aspero. No penalty called, and play will continue with Boston skating out. Arvidsson cuts to the middle. He gets to the blue line of the Sharks, feeds on the left. Mittelstadt gains the zone with Settebrini defending. He puts it through his stick. Now it's Zacha on the far boards. Back to the right point. Lorai, left point, gets it back. The shot blocked by Sherwood. And now it's angled off the boards, and it's out of the zone. You know, keeper Sherwood's had one or two good scoring chances, but tonight he's had a great defensive game.
1: This line as a whole has just been blocking shots, playing some really tough minutes against the best line of the Boston Bruins, Pavel Zacha.
2: Still a long way to go. 3:44 to go in the third. Here comes a shot by Peek toward the net. Sticked away by Nedeljkovic. Big traffic in front. Here's another shot. Barkley Goodrow blocking that chance by Zadorov, and the puck's over the glass and out of play.
1: How many big-time blocks have the Sharks provided tonight? Amazing. 14 blocks to 8 for the San Jose Sharks in this game, and all of them seem like they are just enormous moments in the game where these guys are sacrificing their body to keep this game 4-1.
2: Now 3:37 left in the third. Looks like Swayman is on his way to the bench for the extra attacker. We've seen this over the last 8 to 10 years where they're pulling goaltenders earlier than they used to in the old days. There's still a lot of time left, but 6 attackers on the ice now for Boston with 3:37 left on the clock.
1: And Adam Gaudette on the ice taking the draw.
2: And Gaudette loses this faceoff to Zacha. Pasternak exchanges with McAvoy. McAvoy gets it back on the right point, sends to the middle, deflected by Gaudette. Loose puck, Desharnais defends in the corner, but taken back there by the Bruins. Geeky exchanges with Pasternak. Pasternak's on the left point. Right shot. Moves to his right now with the puck. Back to Geeky. Left circle. Shot blocked by Ostapchuk. Centering feed. Knocked wide, and it's deflected over the glass. That was a Zacha chance. Zach Ostapchuk just settling out right there, putting his body in front and defending on that play.
1: Great job by the 5 San Jose Sharks defenders, all staying in the lane, sacrificing their body. Good job by Ostapchuk. This fourth line, these depth guys for the San Jose Sharks have led the way all night long. So we got Alex Wenberg on the draw right now against Pavel Zacha. Big face-off here.
2: Face-off off to the right of Nedeljkovic. There's a scramble. Desharnais spins it around the boards. Not out. Oh, good play by Wenberg to poke it loose. There's an empty net. The Sharks just got it out of the zone. Just so close there for Wenberg to break.

0: Away with it. Instead, the Bruins dump it in. Again, they've got the extra attacker out there with 2:50 remaining in the game. Sharks leading 4-1. Off to the left side of Nedeljkovic. San Jose staying alert. Orlov and Desharnais are in there, grinding it out there with the Bruins. Middle stat trying to reach in. Now it's worked free by Zacha. Sends it all the way around. Pastrnak keeps it in the left point. Tries to slip away from Eklund. Eklund gets a piece of the puck. Now it's Desharnais who just clears it all the way down. It'll be icing, but that's okay. The Sharks are doing the job defensively here.
1: So Pastrnak had climbed up almost to the blue line, and he was looking to pass D to D, and William Eklund, understanding to get him back to his back end, sprints out through the middle of the ice, forces Pastrnak to his back end, and that allows him to get under Pasta's stick, and what happens is Desharnais gets that puck and ices it. So smart play by Willie Eklund.
0: How good a job are the Sharks doing in this 6-on-5 situation? The Bruins do not have a shot on goal since they pulled their goalie.
1: Well, that is just good defensive play right now and understanding your assignment.
0: But a long way to go yet. 2:25 left, third period, 4-1 Sharks. Extra attacker on for Boston. They win the draw in the San Jose zone. Hampus Lindholm, the Lowry, shoots. That's hit a man in front. Might have been a teammate. Sharks try to clear. Cannot. Kept in by Lowry's glove hand. He dumps it around the boards. Pastrnak in the left corner has it. Slides it back to the left point. There's Hampus Lindholm. Cross ice for the Bruins to Lowry. Lindholm gets it back. Shot saved. There's a rebound there. And there was an empty space. But Kuznetsov watched the puck bounce through his reach. Sharks lucky there. Boston takes it back again. Orlov taking away the lane. Pastrnak holds it. Feeds it far corner. Sent back toward the point. Hampus Lindholm now to Lowry. Back to Hampus Lindholm, shot toward the net, save, bouncer, grabbed by Celebrini, and he cleared it out of the zone. Minute 40 remaining in the game, and there is no icing. Sharks get a quick change. Minute 38 left on the clock as Colin Graf forcing it back down into the Bruins' end. Colin Graf scored shorthanded today. He's had a brilliant contest for the Sharks. Here comes Kuznetsov on the right side up to his own blue line. Dropped it backwards. Sharks slowing things down. On the right wing side, it's McAvoy with a minute 20 remaining in the game. From the red line, he dumps it in. Spun around by Dickinson. He throws it all the way down. Will it be short of icing? Nope. It's going to go across the goal line. Icing against the Sharks.
1: That's a good job by Sam Dickinson. Sometimes I played at the great Mark Edouard Vlasic, and every time he'd say, if the net is empty and you're a D-man and you have the puck below the goal line, hard and high up the glass. Don't worry if it goes icing. You will win that next faceoff, and at least you will get the puck out of your zone, and you never know what could happen with a weird bounce. So well, good job by Sam Dickinson. Smart play.
0: Adam Gaudette for the Sharks against Elias Lindholm on this faceoff, left side of Nedeljkovic. The Sharks have it. It's Graf. Holds it. Puts it off the boards. It's going toward the empty net. Off the boards. Just wide. Icing. Right decision by Graf.
1: That's the play where you have a little bit of space with it. He has space with it coming out of the zone. Just make sure it does anything but go icing. If you can't put it on net, just soft chip it so it ends up and you can reset as a defensive zone.
0: But I say right play in the sense that he went off the boards instead of trying to go straight up because
1: yes.
0: It was a guy
1: yes.
0: standing
1: he
0: right there.
1: Yes, tried to bank it in 100%.
0: So, face off now. A broken stick on the play. Dickinson grabs it, throws it up the middle. That's all the way down again. Icing against San Jose.
1: Good
0: we have 58.8 seconds left in regulation. The Sharks have a 4-1 lead, and the Sharks are under pressure right now with another icing called against them.
1: And that one, good heave by Dickinson. Great job because Gaudette broke his stick off the faceoff. So smart play, reset, get a fresh stick ready.
0: Sharks have blocked a couple of shots during the empty net situation. Boston still without a shot during the empty net scenario. But here comes one. They score! Very first shot they get, and guess who? David Pastrnak from the point gets an extra attacker goal to make it a 4-2 game. But there's only 51.7 seconds left.
1: Yeah, this is just off a face-off win. Puck gets moved around. Pastrnak's going to get his 25th of the year with a great one-timer from the far side. It's just a simple play. McAvoy off the draw, slides it over, and he uncorks a missile, low glove, opposite side, 4-2.
0: Well, that's one he'll remember. His wife gave birth to a beautiful baby girl today. But I don't think that Pastrnak will be happy unless the Bruins can come back here. 40 seconds to go. Here's McAvoy across the line with Geeky. There goes the goalie for the extra attacker again. But nice job by Celebrini to dig the puck free and get it out of the zone. The clock is a factor. Here comes Pastrnak across the blue line into the San Jose end. He cuts to the corner. Desharnais fed him off. Now it bounces off the end board back out toward the slot, but it stopped right at the side of the goal by Nedeljkovic, and he gets a stoppage with 21.5 seconds to go. You wonder, is there going to be a timeout called here or not?
1: I don't know. Maybe by the Sharks if they don't like the setup, but what a cool feeling that's got to be, having a little baby girl and then scoring a goal that same night. I know they're down 4-2, but it's got to be a cool moment, a little memento for your child.
0: You would think so.
1: Congratulations to David Pastrnak. We're all just human at the end of the day.
0: Absolutely. He's still on the ice, too. Hampus Lindholm wins the draw. Here comes the shot to the net. Stick save off Sokka, made there by Nedeljkovic, but the Sharks can't clear. Now they get it. Oh, Sherwood couldn't get it out, but he is hammered to the ice by McAvoy, and that is a penalty against Boston. Sherwood back to his feet. Desharnais going after McAvoy, and we have a major harmonic convergence of players right at the blue line after that play. McAvoy wants to fight. Desharnais wants a piece of him. They're being held off by the linesman. Sherwood really got hammered by McAvoy on that play, and it's McAvoy's first penalty, and the officials are going to end this. Wait a minute. Sherwood just took a punch in the direction of Pastrnak, and that's going to get everybody excited here in Boston. They're going to separate everybody as the scrum continues in the neutral zone. The totally frustrated Bruins here taking it out on the Sharks, but San Jose standing up for the honor of their community.
1: Well, that's a dirty play by Charlie McAvoy, who, listen, he's taken some hits to the face recently, and he understands that targeting the head is not always the best thing. Kiefer Sherwood had a bouncing puck, and I understand the frustration. You're about to lose this game, but that's a clear-cut targeting of the head by Charlie McAvoy, and Kiefer Sherwood is right to be upset because he got hit right on the chin. Vincent Desharnais took exception to that. The scrum ensued. But yeah, end of the game, last 10 seconds. Oh, that is right to the head. Elbow to the head by Charlie McAvoy, and he pleads with Sherwood to say that that wasn't a dirty play, but that is right to the head, clear cut. And that is going to be an ejection and maybe a call from the NHL Player Safety Department.
0: You certainly understand that. There's only 9.8 seconds left in the game.
1: Intent.
0: So any penalties they call, everybody's done for the night.
1: Well, an intent is a big thing with less than 10 seconds.
0: Yep, that's
1: taking
0: true.
1: Taking that shot.
0: Well, they're talking about it. The two referees, Frederick Lucaille and Stephen Hiff, having a chat with it, with each other inside the referee's crease. Meanwhile, Geeky and Wenberger are over there waiting for the explanation. And I think, I'm hoping we get at least a referee's explanation of the call. Frederick Lucaille is the veteran referee here, and he's the one who's talking to Alex Wenberg about it, along with Morgan Geeky.
2: L'écuyer.
0: Did I pronounce that wrong?
1: You know, you got it right. You got it good.
0: All right.
1: Good job. I mean, that has to be...
0: Here we go.
1: Yeah, we're going to hear the call here.
3: On the play at the end, McAvoy's going to have a minor for elbowing. San Jose will have the power play for 2 minutes.
0: That's the only penalty they're calling? Wow.
1: A minor. I guess maybe giving them a five in a game, there's going to be a review from Toronto, but...
0: So Sherwood, Pastrnak, and Desharnais get nothing after all of that, it looks like.
1: Listen, you can't, even though when you hit somebody in the head, you can't turn around after when you clearly extend it into the chin and go, oh, I'm sorry. Sorry that I hit you in the head. And,
0: that's a Gordie Howe move.
1: In a dangerous place. So, but Ryan Reeves is out there on the ice right now. Mark Kastelic, Tanner Janot, Nikita Zadorov. So there could be some fireworks
0: could be.
1: 10 seconds left.
0: They're already chatting. Ryan Reeves negotiating with Zadorov there. Ostapchuk is in the circle against Kastelic, and Ostapchuk wins the draw. Final seconds ticking off. A shot whistles wide for Ferraro. Side of the net, chance, and the final seconds ticking off. Ostapchuk shoots. Save by Swayman. This game is over, and there will be no extracurricular activities as the San Jose Sharks come out to surround Alex Nedeljkovic. Macklin Celebrini's the first guy there, as he was absolutely stellar for this entire contest. And the final score is the Sharks 4 and the Boston Bruins 2. And guess what? A 13-game winning streak by the Bruins is over. A Sharks 8-game losing streak in this city also comes to an end with this sterling road performance.
1: Victorious for the San Jose Sharks. That is a depth-style hockey game win, backstopped by Alex Nedeljkovic, missing Askarov and Ebug in there, and the confidence he has and just carried this team to victory tonight, 4-2. The only way they can beat him was the lucky bounce off of Klingberg. We see Dmitry Orlov hugging one of the Boston Bruins staff members, giving him a little bit of love as he played here for the Boston Bruins, Dmitry Orlov. But what a game for the San Jose Sharks. Outshot 39-28. They bent. They did not break. Alex, again, Nedeljkovic was incredible. The depth, Willie Eklund, Tyler Toffoli, Colin Graf, Alex Wenberg, Michael Misa all had great hockey games. And listen, anytime Macklin celebrating only has an assist in a game and you can win a game 4-2, that is a good sign for this hockey team that's pushing for a playoff spot.
0: It's big time. The San Jose Sharks end their winless streak and they end Boston's 13-game winning streak, their longest in many years here in this building. The final score, the Sharks 4 and the Bruins 2. San Jose is now 31-26-6 for 68 points. Those 2 points are going to look awfully sweet at the end of the night when we take a look at the Western Conference standings. Boston drops back to 36-23-6. And this is only the ninth time they've lost in regulation at home all season long. And the first time since they played Montreal just before Christmas. Wow. Stand by, we've got more coming up on the San Jose Sharks Audio Network.
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0: What a spectacular win for San Jose Sharks hockey on the road in Boston. The Bruins had a 13-game home winning streak, and the Sharks had not won here in Beantown in 8 consecutive matchups. But that's all over now as a spectacular road effort led by Alex Nedeljkovic in goal and led by the entire Sharks team, a 4-2 win against the Boston Bruins. Colin Graf scored a gigantic shorthanded goal, and he was terrific all game. Right now he joins us with Jason Demers.
1: Colin, great, great win. Product of Lincoln, Massachusetts. What does it mean to you to score a goal in this building in TD Garden?
4: Yeah, it was nice. Last year I was looking for my first NHL goal. I got robbed, so that was in the back of my mind. I'm happy to get the win and happy to put that one in.
1: Who's this puck for when you get a hold of it? Who in your family deserves this puck?
4: I don't even know if I have it, honestly. I'll give it to my parents. I'll let them leave it at home. They're gathering a couple of special milestones, so add it to the collection.
1: Talk about this win. How big was Alex Nedeljkovic and you know, just signed a new deal? What does he mean to this team, and what did you see from him tonight?
4: I mean, he's been nasty, like, the first period especially. I mean, all three, but especially the first when we didn't have our game. He was just bailing us out left and right, and honestly, he's been great for a while now.
1: What was the message? You know, you talk about not having your game. What was the message in between the first and the second that kind of got you guys back on track?
4: I think it was just not let them have easy offense. They like to get going. They like to fly the zone a bit. So, you know, if we stay on top of them and defend, we're going to get offense.
1: And just talk about how big has it been and how much do you enjoy playing with Alex Wenberg on the penalty kill? What is the communication with him?
4: Yeah, it's been great. I think we've been doing a great job. You know, obviously, PPs are really good in the NHL. So, you know, you got to give them something, but the more we can talk, especially starting with Mar and Vinny too, you know, and Ned too. It's five guys out there, and if we communicate well, we have success.
1: All right, thanks, buddy. Enjoy the win, and good luck on the rest of the road trip.
4: Thank you.
1: That's Colin Graf. Big goal tonight on the penalty kill in a huge 4-2 win. San Jose Sharks over the Boston Bruins. And this is the Sharks Audio Network.
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0: It's time for the Sharks instant replay of a spectacular win in Boston in front of a sellout crowd of 17,850 fans at TD Garden. The final score is the San Jose Sharks 4 and the Boston Bruins 2. Well, here's how it happened tonight. It began early for San Jose, and before the game started, both Jason and I were talking about the idea that the Sharks were looking for offense from somebody other than Macklin Celebrini in order to provide the depth that was needed to get a road victory in this very tough place to play. They would get it 5:37 into the first period, and it was one of the more spectacular, pretty goals that was scored all year. Right now, Charlie McAvoy throws it up the right side, trying to hit his man on the left. That's actually Sean Corrali out there, and Corrali watches it go the other way. Misa racing in, drop pass, Hecklin moving in, backhand play to Misa, he scores! Tic-tac-toe, Misa over to Hecklin. That was a brilliant pass in itself, and then Hecklin puts it right back to Misa, and Michael Misa deposits the puck in the empty net. Sharks 1, Bruins nothing at 5:57 of the first period. So much to talk about on the way that goal was scored.
1: Yeah, I mean, geez Louise, just the fact that Sam Dickinson pressures in the neutral zone, Tyler Toffoli gets that turnover, and then instead of just kind of chunking it up the wall, has the wherewithal to get his head up ice, makes a great pass in the middle, and then just an amazingly executed two-on-one by Misa and Hecklin with speed.
0: And so, it was 1-0 Sharks. Misa's sixth from Hecklin and Toffoli at 5 minutes and 57 seconds in the first period of play. 1-0 Sharks at that point, and then it was time for Alex Nedeljkovic and Jeremy Swayman on the other side of the ice to thrill us with some spectacular saves. Here's one in the first period by Ned. Fed forward by Boston to the Sharks line. A little drop pass. Corrali, the shot. Great glove save by the Sharks. Nedeljkovic. That was from the inside of the right wing circle. The left-handed shooting. Corrali really fired that puck. That was a heck of a save. It really was a great save by Nedeljkovic, and he'd make another one in the second period with the score still 1-0. Off the boards, Ferraro kept it into Hecklin. Tried the one-timer. That's blocked by Lindholm of Boston, and it's a three-on-one developing for the Bruins. Down the right, Pastrnak moves in. Shot saved by Nedeljkovic, and he controls the rebound with Kuznetsov at the doorstep. He kept it away from him and clamped down with a glove to hang on. So often what a goaltender does after he makes the first save is important, and that was a big play by Nedeljkovic to keep control of the rebound. But on the other side of the ice with a score 1-0 Sharks, Jeremy Swayman was also making some big saves like this one. Klingberg looks for Will Smith. It's off his stick in the middle of the Bruins zone, and Boston recovers that by Jeannot banking it ahead. Sharks get it back. Could be a breakaway for Celebrini from Smith. Moving in. Celebrini the drive, and that's a big save by Swayman as the Bruins got caught making a change, and Celebrini and Smith came in. Macklin getting that little tipped pass from Will Smith, and he was in, and all by himself. Great stop by the Bruins netminder. So it was still 1-0 in favor of the Sharks, and then a penalty called. Not too many were called in this game, even with a little extra stuff going on near the end of the game. Mason Lowry took a high-sticking play against Will Smith at 13:49 of period number two, and that set things up for just another brilliant goal. The Sharks convert on the power play, and it's Tyler Toffoli in front. Will Smith walks into the circle, down low to Toffoli. Toffoli feeds it across the rink. It went off the right-wing boards and caromed right to Celebrini, who goes down low in front, and a great shot by Toffoli off a Wingberg pass. A stick save made by Swayman. Here comes Celebrini's drive. That gets blocked, but he gets it back. Macklin shoots, save, rebound, score! Toffoli was in front of the net. He might have tipped it in at the goal line. Otherwise, it's credited to Celebrini, but Macklin, his first shot blocked. He gets it back. He controls it, and Tyler Toffoli right on the edge of the goal line puts the Sharks in front 2-0 with a power play goal. All night long, the word perseverance has to apply to the way that the San Jose approached this game. We'll have a little bit more later in the show, but right there, Macklin Celebrini first shot blocked. He gets control of the rebound. That could have bounced on him. He settles it. And then the second one comes in. The puck is crossing the goal line, and Tyler Toffoli makes sure it goes in. And that was his 17th goal of the season from Celebrini and Orloff. Power play goal, 2-0 Sharks.
1: Well, he ate it right off the chest. And if you're a goal scorer like Tyler Toffoli, you understand, go to the net. And the puck sometimes will just hit you and go into the net.
0: And so, it was 2-0 San Jose at the end of two periods of play. In the third, you had to know that the Bruins were going to continue to push, and they would do so as best they could. At the three-minute mark of the third period, kind of an unfortunate penalty to Barkley Goodrow, a two-minute hooking call during a situation that could have led to a breakaway for Zach Ostapchuk, but instead, he was in the penalty box, Goodrow was, and the Sharks were killing one off. But 13 seconds after they dropped the puck, Colin Graf scored a brilliant shorthanded goal. At the near boards, 50-50 puck won by Wingberg. He stick handles. He throws up the middle. It could be a breakaway for Graf. He's into the zone. He shoots. He scores! Shorthanded goal for Colin Graf, the pride of Lincoln, Massachusetts. Assisted by Wingberg. The Sharks 3 and the Bruins nothing. What a goal for Colin Graf with family and friends in attendance. His 17th goal of the season. That is a shorthanded goal. Wennberg and Ferraro getting the assists. The whole key to it, Alex Wenberg's play.
1: Yeah, just the battle along the wall. And the penalty kill was amazing all night long. Closing quickly, great sticks. And then Colin Graf, the Lincoln, Massachusetts native, going down. And what a finish by him, glove side. And a big goal for him, his second goal in 11 games.
0: As it turned out, that shorthanded goal by Colin Graf proved to be the game winner at 3:13 to the third. At the time, it was 3-0 Sharks. Again, Graf from Wennberg and Ferraro. San Jose would take another lead, 4-0. Remember what we said before about perseverance? Listen to the perseverance for William Eklund. Toffoli with one goal and one assist, poked it back to Misa. Now he goes to Dickinson. A lead up ice. Here comes Eklund one-on-one. Makes the move on Peak. Heads in front. Shot, save, score! William Eklund, a tremendous second effort. Makes it 4-0 and ends a 19-game goalless drought here in Boston. What a moment for William Eklund. A tremendous second effort diving to the puck. He tapped it out of the air after his first shot was stopped by Jeremy Swayman. William Eklund ending that 19-game goalless drought with his 12th of the year. Sam Dickinson, who got the puck ahead, got the primary assist. And Michael Misa, who had the goal earlier, picked up his second point of the game with an assist on the play at 8:20 of period number three. Suddenly, it was 4-0 in favor of the San Jose Sharks. And that was probably my favorite goal of the night, although it's tough to argue with Graf Shorty.
1: Get him into the World Baseball Classic, Willie Eklund, for Team Sweden.
0: Right, that was some goal, and the Sharks were in command at that point. But as we mentioned, the Bruins got on the play right after that and indeed tried to push it toward the net. They would score to make it a 4-1 game, and it would be a goal by Minton on a kind of a broken play in front. Eklund, his 12th goal of the season, his first goal since January the 7th, but now the Bruins come back the other way, and they score! Heading toward the middle of the ice, Fraser Minton just throws an innocent-looking puck toward the net, and it sneaks through Nedeljkovic. Boston is on the board at 8:30 of the third period, just 10 seconds after William Eklund scored that spectacular goal for San Jose. As I said, kind of a broken play. David Pastrnak and Marat Khusnudinov got the assists on Fraser Minton's 15th of the year, but that broke the seal on what would have been a spectacular shutout win for Alex Nedeljkovic, and it put Boston back into the game, making the score 4-1. Late in the third period, the Bruins would pull their goaltender, Swayman, with about 3.5 to play to try to get back on the board. And it ticked down to the final minute, and as it turned out, it would be a Bruins goal to make it 4-2, and it would be David Pastrnak's. Boston still without a shot during the empty net scenario, but here comes one. They score! Very first shot they get, and guess who? David Pastrnak, from the point, gets an extra attacker goal to make it a 4-2 game. But there's only 51.7 seconds left. That's how the game would end, with a 4-2 game. But let's get back to what I was talking about. The fact that they got that one shot on net with the extra attacker on in a couple of minutes of play. You got to go back to a number of blocked shots by a variety of players, and also some great stick work by the Sharks in front of their goaltender.
1: Yeah, all night long in the inner slot, they're very good at just breaking up plays. And you can credit Goudreau, Ostapchuk, Michael Misa, Vinny Deharne, Mario Ferraro, Dmitry Orlov. The names go on and on. Everybody showed up and sacrificed their body, and that is what you need to win a hockey game, get 2 points, and also this is how you make the playoffs.
0: Couple of seconds after that goal was scored by Boston, we got back to play again, and Charlie McAvoy took an elbowing call, a really tough one against Kiefer Sherwood, who came down, got back to his feet, and looked like he was looking for trouble. McAvoy wanted to go, and then Vinny Deharne stepped in and said, "Not on my watch." A big, big scrum of people in the middle of the ice, and kind of interesting that they only applied a penalty to McAvoy there for elbowing at the end of the contest. At least that's the only one that they announced. Oh, yes, they did have other penalties. Desharnais, Sherwood, and Pasternak all got 10-minute misconducts. So that didn't apply to the power play situation, but the Sharks found up with a 1-for-2 result on the power play while the Bruins were 0-for-2. That power play goal by Toffoli and the shorthanded goal by Graf were just gigantic, and of course, there was the goaltending of Nedeljkovic. Final shots on goal in the third, 13-10 in favor of Boston. Totals for the game, the Bruins had 40 shots on goal, the Sharks 28, a 38-save performance by Alex Nedeljkovic, and oh yes, there was no backup goaltender under contract in the NHL today because Yaroslav Askarov tweaked something in the morning, and so there was a emergency backup goaltender named Kyle Chevette, who played goal for the University of New Hampshire, ending his season just a day ago in the Hockey East playoffs, and he was on the bench with an experience of a lifetime, I'm sure.
1: Yeah, what a great game for him to come in, and he was fantastic in warm-ups.
0: Final score tonight, the Sharks 4, the Bruins 2. San Jose ups its record now to 31 wins, 26 losses, and 6 OTs. They've got 68 points. While the Bruins have their 13-game winning streak at home come to an end today, they're now 36-23-6, 78 points on the year. And oh yes, the Sharks had an 8-game losing streak in the city of Boston before tonight. It all comes to an end, and the Sharks move back to the win column and move on to Montreal on this road trip. That's it for our Sharks Instant Replay. This has been a presentation of the San Jose Sharks Audio Network.
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0: It's on to Montreal for the San Jose Sharks following a spectacular 4-2 win in Boston against the Bruins. Time now for our three stars. Here is Jason DeBurs.
1: The third star of the night, we have Tyler Toffoli with a goal and an assist. Your second star of the night, Mr. Baseball himself, Willie Eklund with one goal and one assist. And your first star of the night, no surprise, Alex Nedeljkovic with a 39-save performance.
0: Just a tremendous effort for Alex Nedeljkovic. And now the Sharks move on to Montreal. And that's going to be another big game. Saturday night in Montreal, hockey night in Canada. We'll have our RDS version of the broadcast with you en français a little bit, probably, at some point.
1: Allons-y. We will see you in Montreal.
0: We'd like to thank everybody for tuning into our broadcast today, and we remind you that whenever the San Jose Sharks are on the ice, whatever city they're in, we are on the air with live play-by-play coverage. 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For Jason DeMers, I'm Dan Rusinowski, reminding you of tonight's final score. The San Jose Sharks 4, the Boston Bruins 2. 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
5: The Sharks started off the road trip with a really tough effort against the Buffalo Sabres, currently one of the hottest teams in the National Hockey League. 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It's the Sharks and the Boston Bruins, next on the San Jose Sharks Audio Network.
0: It's time to feel the teal. This is San Jose Sharks hockey. Now, Sharks warm-up, brought to you by Hilton San Jose. Hilton for the stay.
5: From TD Garden in Boston, the San Jose Sharks road trip continues with yet another game against another red-hot team. At least at home anyway. The Boston Bruins have won 13 straight games here at TD Garden, and in the last 8 meetings that the Sharks have been in this building, the Bruins have come up with a victory. San Jose wants to turn that around, and they want to turn around their road trip too after a tough game in Buffalo in which the Buffalo Sabres manhandled the Sharks as the game went on. Hi, everybody. I'm Dan Rusinowski, along with my good friend Jason Demers and JD. We've got a big game here tonight, a big opportunity for a bounce back for the Sharks, and realistically, an opportunity to step forward toward the playoffs.
6: Yeah, they lost their last 5 on the road. We need a bounce back game here. We need some unlikely characters to step up and have themselves a night, because they have a tall task ahead here with the Buffalo Sabres, who are on a 13-game home winning streak and have won 8 games at home against the San Jose Sharks. So their last 8, to be specific. So this is an important game. They need to come out firing on all cylinders. They need to move pucks quick, and they need a great effort by Alex Nedeljkovic.
5: That's the interesting story today as we bring you our roster report from Kaiser Permanente, the official team physicians of the San Jose Sharks. In the morning skate today, Yaroslav Askarov tweaked something as he was getting stretched out to get on the ice, and so he is not available. That means Alex Nedeljkovic will get the start, regardless of what the Sharks coaching staff wanted to do. And because of that, there is going to be an emergency backup goaltender signing that the Sharks are going to have to deal with tonight. Who is he? He is named Kyle Chauvet. He played goaltender just yesterday for the University of New Hampshire over in Chestnut Hill at the home of Boston College in a playoff loss to Northeastern. Reason why Northeastern played there is because their old barn down the street just got torn down. The oldest building that is a rink in North America, Matthews Arena, is no more, and they're going to be building a new building. So Northeastern with the big victory against UNH. Kyle Chauvet was in goal for that game, gave up 5 goals to a much superior Northeastern team. And so the UNH product, who was only here for 1 year, now gets to realize a dream of sorts, as he's going to at least back up wearing number 1 right at center ice.
6: Yeah, we have a e-bug alert, and we were right by that Northwestern old rink. We were having a little couple aperitivos last night.
5: Very nice.
6: Talking about the hockey game, getting our team chemistry on lock. And, folks, we are ready to freaking rock tonight.
5: Well, the Sharks had better be ready to rock because they weren't really ready to rock against the Buffalo Sabres. All three first periods, they came out flat. And that's not something that's characteristic of this team this year. They have traditionally come out really strong in each period of play and maybe had a few games in which they faded, but that was not the case against the Sabres. And I got to tell you, the Buffalo Sabres are one of the best teams we have seen all year.
6: Yeah, they're a true contender, and you cannot put yourself in a good position to win an NHL hockey game, especially at this point of the season, if you come out slow. They seem just like deers in headlights. I think they weren't ready to play, but at the same time, I think they're a little bit nervous. I think they're trying to put their best foot forward, and the message from Coach Warsawski was just play hockey. Just play hockey. These are meaningful hockey games. Where you're going to hear us say that a lot on this road trip, but when you're playing meaningful hockey games, you cannot do it gripping the stick. You got to be relaxed. You got to be calm and just have fun.
5: You have to embrace the fun part of this game. As Igor Larionov has told me once, you don't work hockey, you play hockey.
6: Oh, beautifully said, Igor.
5: That's
6: what
5: the way.
6: A show.
5: Meantime, the Sharks have to have that attitude coming into this game. And you know what else? They've got to get some production from somebody other than Macklin Celebrini. And in this game, they're going to really rely on all of those players they have on the team. It's 23 and under. This season, the Sharks have 257 points from players that are 23 years of age and under. The best they've ever done was have 261 from the same group in 1995-96. That was a long time ago. So we're seeing something. It's a revelation for not only the present but for the future. Yet having Celebrini responsible for 50% or more of all of the Sharks' offense is not really going to work against this Bruins team. It's big on defense. Really makes it difficult to enter the zone the way they play defense. Play in the neutral zone is going to be rather important.
6: Yeah, they're one of the top teams in the NHL at denying zone entries. And what I mean by that is they make it very hard to get into their zone, their defensive zone. And to your point, talking about Macklin Celebrini being over 50% of the scoring, for the Sharks to make the playoffs, they need somebody to get on a hot streak that we wouldn't otherwise think would be have done it this season. Now, I look at the Colin Graffs. He's had one goal in his last 10 games. Tyler Toffoli, who's the elder statesman, one goal in his last 10 games. Willie Eklund has been struggling and on a severe drought. So one of these guys needs to get hot if they want any chance of making the playoffs, because Macklin can't do it alone, because right now at this point of the season, a lot of these teams are starting to clue in on him. We saw it last night with Beck Malenstein. We've seen it games past. They're really trying to target him, and he's got a big target on his back. So somebody needs to take that open ice and utilize and capitalize on it.
5: One note on William Eklund. He was not able to practice much this morning, and he was determined to be a questionable start today. They changed that to game time decision, but I talked to him just before we came up to the booth, and he said, I'm going. I'm ready to play, and it looks like he's okay out there. Had a lower body injury late in the game against Buffalo, but it looks like he's good to go.
6: Yeah, and you can't question his heart. Willie Eklund plays the game the right way. He plays with fire. He plays with something in vinegar, and I tell you what, you just like to see him get hot and get scoring. We've seen him get on goal scoring streaks. We've seen him have success around the net, and I think for him to do that, I like how they adjusted the lines a little bit, putting Tyler Toffoli on that line with him and Michael Misa. I think it's going to provide a spark to both of them, and sometimes when you put two guys together that are on a scoring drought, one of them breaks out, and I think Misa's the perfect centerman to aid in both those guys, getting them the puck, because he's very responsible defensively at such a young age.
5: Big opportunity for a young player like Misa to play with William Eklund. Eklund, by the way, no goals in his last 19 games, but he's had chances, and he is getting assists, and he's making plays, and he's playing that grinded-out style, which is probably why he came up a little lame late in the Buffalo game. But as we said, he's good to go, and so he'll be on that line with Misa and Toffoli. Colin Graff has looked awfully comfortable on the top line with Macklin Celebrini and Will Smith. Adam Gaudette, who grew up in nearby Braintree and won the Hobie Baker Award as the best college player when he was at Northeastern just down the road, is going to be playing on the left wing side today with Alex Wenberg and also Kiefer Sherwood.
6: That's that line too.
5: Big, big line for today.
6: I like that line too. I like that adjustment by Coach Warsawski. I think Gaudette, look out for Gaudette. I would not be surprised if Adam Gaudette does not score a goal tonight. You can take that to the bank, Sharks fans, if you're listening on your drive home on the audio network.
5: And don't forget, Colin Graff, also from nearby Lincoln, Massachusetts. Ooh. He's one of those outsiders that was never recruited to play for one of the big schools in the Boston area. Started out at Union College in Schenectady, New York, and ended up at Quinnipiac in Hamden, Connecticut, where he won a national championship. Colin Graff scored an empty net goal in the Sharks' 3-1 victory against the Bruins earlier this season on November 23rd. Shakir Mukhamadulin had his first goal of the season in that one. Shakira. And as always, Macklin Celebrini had one goal and one assist.
6: Yeah, Macklin Celebrini. Hey, listen, take the positives. I know we haven't won at home here in quite a while.
5: You mean on the road?
6: 8 games on the road. Yeah, at home. Sorry. I'm considering this our home for the night. But yes, on the road for the Sharks. But take that win that you had this year against them on home ice with the 3-1 win and bring that here. Understanding that, listen, this is the home ice advantage for the Boston Bruins, but there is a way to steal it, and I think tonight is when the Sharks will break out against this team because they need it. They want to keep up in that race for the last playoff spot.
5: So what does that mean for the Sharks' scratches? Well, Nick Leddy is on the trip. He will not play. Obviously, Yaroslav Askarov will not dress, and Mr. Chevette will be starting with the position in the backup spot as the emergency backup goaltender wearing the number one sweater. Also not playing, Pavel Regenda has been sitting out lately. I thought that this might be a game where he might get installed because of his net front presence and his ability to go against big defensemen like Mason Lauri, but he's not going to play tonight, so he's going to have to wait. But yet they do have Ryan Reeves in the lineup instead on that fourth line, and so he will be playing alongside Barkley Goodrow on the other wing and big Zach Ostapchuk in the middle. I think Ostapchuk has really improved this season.
6: Yes, he has. And I think this fourth line, big, heavy fourth line, because, listen, we're playing the Boston Bruins. Right now with the Boston Bruins, you got Nikita Zadorov, you got Tanner Jeannot, you got Mark Kastlik. Both Kastlik and Jeannot have 178 and 183 hits, respectively. So this is a physical hockey team. They have some guys that can cause a little bit of a ruckus, cause some kerfuffles, and that's why you bring Ryan Reeves to kind of settle it down, make sure that nobody takes any liberties. And I expect a very physical, hard-fought game because, like we said, it's a desperate two teams trying to make the Stanley Cup playoffs.
5: The Boston Bruins have won 13 straight games in this building.
6: Yes.
5: And they have beaten the Sharks in the last 8 meetings here at TD Garden. The last time the Bruins lost at home, it was against the Montreal Canadiens. And that was way, way back on December 23rd.
6: That's a long time
5: and guess
6: ago.
5: Who the goaltender was that night? It was Swayman. So he's the last Bruins goaltender to lose, and I think the Sharks are due. What do you
6: think? Let's bookend it. I mean, how good is this? I mean, they have a collective, Jeremy Swayman and Jonas Corposalo, 944 save percentage in this 13-game home winning streak. I mean, absolutely sensational. And you cannot do anything in this league without good goaltending. So I think it's going to be a good battle. Nedeljkovic just recently inked that 2-year deal, well deserved, rewarded him, and I think he comes out here with confidence, a little bit more relaxed. So sometimes when you sign those deals, it just calms you down a bit. It lets you just play your hockey game.
5: The San Jose Sharks are 30-26-6 for 66 points in 6th in the Pacific Division and 10th in the Western Conference, but just a point out of that last playoff spot. They're not too far off from third place and maybe even second in the division either, but one step at a time for Sharks hockey. They want to end this winless streak on the road. As far as the Bruins are concerned, Boston, best record in the league at home with 25 of their 36 wins here. They're 36-22-6 for 78 points. Boston also in a real battle. If they didn't have a great home ice record, they'd be on the outside of the playoff picture looking in. They right now are in the 8th position in the Eastern Conference and holders of that second and last wild card spot. Not too far off in the Atlantic Division amongst the top teams just behind Detroit, but they definitely want to make a move here tonight as well. So that sets up for a lot of fireworks tonight between the Sharks and the Bruins. When we come back, we will continue our Sharks warm-up program with some thoughts from the dressing room next on the San Jose Sharks Audio Network.
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5: Back in Boston, it's time for Hockey Almost, as we've got the Sharks and the Boston Bruins retreating to their respective dressing rooms for a last chat before jumping out of the ice and doing battle for the second time this year. San Jose beat the Bruins 3-1 back in November. A great performance by Yaroslav Askarov that night. Askarov not playing tonight because of an injury, and so the Sharks have signed Kyle Chevette, University of New Hampshire goaltender, to an amateur tryout offer because he is the emergency backup goaltender to starter Alex Nedeljkovic. Here are the keys to the game presented by Toyota, proud sponsor of the San Jose Sharks. Toyota, let's go places. And with the keys, let's go to Jason Demers.
6: All right, listen up, fans. Number one, start on time. Was not good enough last night in Buffalo, the other night in Buffalo, giving up too many goals at the start of period. Start on time. Number two, forechecking needs to lead to offense. They gave up two goals off of the forecheck last game. It needs to be a lot better. They need to be connected. Number three, when you're in Boston, when you're in the Garden, you got to match the physicality. A lot of physical players on the other side. Look for Kiefer Sherwood, Adam Gaudette, Ryan Reeves to match that physicality of the Boston Bruins. Back to you, Russo.
5: Those keys are presented by Jason Demers and Toyota, proud sponsor of San Jose Sharks hockey. Toyota, let's go places. We'll come back in a moment on the San Jose Sharks Audio Network.
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5: I'm Dan Rusinowski, along with Jason Demers, right back here at you at TD Garden. Opportunity for the Sharks as they try to step forward to the playoffs, and that's what Macklin Celebrini is excited about.
7: Yeah, I mean, it's the last little stretch. It's exciting. We're still in it. We had a pretty good homestand there, and I think we just got to get back on track.
5: Well, they try to get it back on track after that loss to Buffalo. They will put Alex Nedeljkovic in the net. Boston goes with Jeremy Swayman, and we've got Ryan Warsawski, Boston area native, coming up with Coach's Chalkboard on the Sharks Audio Network.
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5: Welcome to Coach's Chalkboard. We're in Boston. Sharks taking on the Bruins tonight as the road trip continues. I'm Dan Rusinowski along with Sharks head coach Ryan Warsawski. Ryan, one of the things that we've seen the team do over the course of the season is just shut out the noise, to just forget about that and just go play. But yet when you start to get into a playoff race, the noise starts to get louder and louder. How do you fight through that as a team?
8: Yeah, we got to ignore it and just get back to what we do well, is not just playing, competing for one another and have an understanding of what makes us a successful team. Is one, you know, we know what we're doing with pucks. We're connected. We're getting on the forecheck. But there's a level of desperation to our game. So it's tough to fight, but you got to do it this time of year and where we're at. And we just got to keep playing for each other.
5: Was the game against Buffalo kind of a shake into reality in the sense of what you're about to face the rest of the year?
8: Yeah, for sure. That's what the game's going to be like, you know, going forward. That's a really good team. And Buffalo, we're going to see another one good team tonight, especially at home. So there's obviously, you know, a heightened awareness of how we need to play this time of year with, you know, 20 games left if we want to stay in this hunt. So our guys are very aware of that.
5: I know what it means to you to be here and behind the bench in Boston, the place you grew up. You spent a lot of time when Mike Sullivan was coaching here when you were a kid. What about the other guys here, that not just Macklin Celebrini, who played for BU, but you got Smith, you got Gaudette, you got other guys that really have an attachment to the area with family?
8: Yeah, it's a lot. It's very special for the players to come back here. And whether you played here or whether you're from here, a lot of family and friends. It's a great hockey market, the Original Six. It's a great building. I know all of our players get very excited to play in this environment. And it's even better when you look at, you know, where we are in chasing a playoff spot. So exciting times, and we're excited for this one.
5: Well, it's a meaningful game for you, but it's also a meaningful game for them, because if it weren't for their home record, they'd be out of the playoff race probably right now. What is it that makes them such a good team here, about the way Marco wants that team to play and that Bruins culture that's so famous?
8: Yeah, they defend really well. I think they defend, you know, what not so much defensively in their defensive zone, which they do, but more so the neutral zone. They really slow you down to the neutral zone, which and they play almost a patient style of hockey, a European style in a sense. But they can get on you with their offense and their you know, Geeky, Pastrnak. Those guys can really put in the puck back in the net, and you got to stay out of the box. So again, they've got something going here at home in their own building. The fans get behind them. It gets loud. It becomes a playoff like atmosphere, and we got to, you know, make sure there's patience in our game, and we understand what we're doing when we have the puck and we don't have the puck.
5: Last game against Buffalo, one of the keys was quick exits. That's probably the case again today, but what about the entries?
8: Yeah, that's going to be critical. Our neutral zone puck play has not been good really the last couple games, so we got to play behind these big defensemen and make them turn and go break out pucks. And we know we usually have one guy on the forecheck. We need to see all five guys up in the forecheck, cutting the ice in half and making sure we're, you know, trying to suffocate them in their own end.
5: Best of luck.
8: Thanks, Dan.
5: And that's our Coach's Chalkboard show for today. Stand by for the Sharks and the Bruins, coming up next on the San Jose Sharks Audio Network.
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0: celebrating on the right circle. Shoots. Back to the center, and he just completes the hat trick, and the Sharks win in overtime, 3-2.
1: This is San Jose Sharks hockey. It's game time. 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
2: Welcome to Boston and TD Garden for the second and final meeting of the regular season series between the San Jose Sharks and the Boston Bruins. I'm Dan Rusinowski along with Jason Demers.
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2: 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Celebrate responsibly. Alex Nedeljkovic gets the start in goal to our right. San Jose starting on defense with Sam Dickinson and Vinny Deharnay. And up front, it is Zach Ostapchuk at center with Ryan Reeves back in the lineup on the right side and Barkley Goodrow on the left.
3: And for the Boston Bruins, we got Jeremy Swayman in net, the Anchorage, Alaska native. On the back end, we got Nikita Zadorov and Andrew Peak. And up front, we got Elias Lindholm, the newly minted Papa David Pastrnak, and Murat Ustadinov.
2: Referees tonight are Frederick Lucaille and Stephen Hemp. The linesmen are Dan Kelly and Tommy Hughes. And there's the faceoff, and we're underway here in Beantown. Sharks and the Bruins for the second and final time this year. San Jose won the first matchup in San Jose by a 3-1 count. But the Bruins move right into the Shark zone. An angle play toward the slot goes off the stick of Kuznudinov. He runs into a check by Goodrow, and the Sharks' Dickinson races out of the zone. He's up to the Bruins line and shoots in. Swayman and Gold to our right. Left side make that. Is able to stick save it and then knocked it around. Pastrnak to center ice. Flicks it in. Left wing corner into the San Jose zone. In deep there is an opportunity for Zadorov, the big hulking defenseman. Great backhand pass to Peak. Throws it toward the net, toward traffic. He was trying to get Pastrnak on it but couldn't do it. And Dickinson, a nice job, makes the stick check but then loses to Elias Lindholm, and Pastrnak has it on the right side. But a pass across the rink is batted away by Ryan Reeves, and the Sharks need a change quickly here, but so do the Bruins as it comes all the way back to the Boston blue line, and that's where Casey Mittelstadt just on with Pavel Zacha, and Victor Arvidsson comes up ice. Arvidsson, a long shot just inside the Sharks blue line, stick save made by Alex Nedeljkovic, and Macklin Celebrini is on the ice for San Jose. A lead for Will Smith across the line, back for Celebrini, moving in, racing into the zone, one on two, he gets sandwiched in the corner, comes back with a little check against his man, digs the puck free, centers in front, oh what a chance for Grafton Smith, an opportunity, and it's stopped by Swayman. What intensity by Macklin Celebrini, one on two in the corner to give the Sharks their first scoring chance of the game.
3: And exactly what Coach Warsawski talked about at Coach's chalkboard with you. Get pucks behind this big D-man. Macklin Celebrini gets on the forecheck, one on two. He battles hard, gets it out to the front of the net to Colin Graf, who just mishandles it, goes to Will Smith on the back post. Great scoring chance and a great start for the San Jose Sharks.
2: Boston has won 13 straight games in this building, and they have beaten the Sharks in the last eight meetings since 2015. But the Sharks have something to say about that here, as they want to end a winless streak that is on the road, lasting four games. Neutral zone play dumped into the zone now by the Bruins. They cut into the Sharks' end, sent back to the point, held in by Boston. Victor Arvidsson tosses near boards. There's Casey Mittelstadt getting checked from behind there by Orloff, and the puck skips free. And Will Smith is looking for the feed up the left, and he's got Celebrini. All the way to the blue line, Macklin knows he's near the end of his shift, so he'll protect the puck against Mason Lowry, and he flips a backhand pass across the rink. Tyler Toffoli just on, sends behind the net to William Eklund. Eklund trying to get the puck, but he's checked off the play there by Hampus Lindholm at the near side. Toffoli tried to keep it in, but the Bruins have numbers there at the near side, and they knock it away. Toffoli's pass across the ice is intercepted by Alex Steves. Steves throws to center, but Toffoli gets it back. Here comes Michael Meeson moving in, slides it on the right, intended there for Eklund, but Minton was able to check it away. Eklund gets it back to the point. Ferraro keeps in. Toffoli behind the goal line. Centering feed in front, couldn't hit anybody, and the Bruins able to get control of it at the near boards and flip it over to the left side. Finally, Hampus Lindholm moves from left to right. No score, first period. Headman pass moving in, batted down with a stick above the shoulder by Geeky, and that was a lucky break because he would have raced in all alone, got the shot away, but the whistle had already blown for Nedeljkovic.
3: Yeah, just the high stick coming right over the Sharks' blue line here. Just bats it down just over the crossbar, but that would have been, to your point, a glorious scoring chance, splitting the D. Good start for the San Jose Sharks.
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2: I'm Dan Rusinowski, along with Jason Demers. Great to have you with us for the drive home or the last 90 minutes of your workday, wherever you may be. Off the faceoff, no score. Play at the Sharks' blue line. Dickinson and Desharnais out there, sent forward. Sherwood trying to get it, but it was batted back the other way by the stick check from Zadorov. The Sharks trying to scramble to get it at the Bruins' line. Adam Gaudette grew up in nearby Braintree, able to backhand one into the offensive zone, but Boston gets it, and they skate out. Peek gets the pass on the right. Andrew Peek to the Sharks' line, trying to slip it through to Sean Corrali, knocked away, but Peek gets it back on the point, fires one, and it's wide of a net. Houston, now it's on the point. Good shot there by Zadorov. Good pad save from 62 feet out there by Alex Nedeljkovic. Bruins get the rebound. They wrap it to the near side. That was a really good scoring chance right there for Kastelic of Boston, and Alex Nedeljkovic had to be very alert to stop that backhand.
3: Yeah, Kastelic just holding off Gaudette behind the net and wraps it. No one in front of the net. Good save by Alex Nedeljkovic. The Sharks just have to be careful coming back into their own zone. They do not want to over-back check. They want to stay in their structure and not cheat and get puck watching. So something to look forward to for them moving forward. Coach Warsawski, I'm sure, is telling them, don't get overly excited. Stay structured, stay patient. And when there's time to attack in the defensive zone, attack and break pucks out clean.
2: Well, in the offensive zone, they got off to a good start by getting
3: very
2: behind
3: good.
2: The defenseman, and they got to keep that going, as right now we've got a scoreless tie off the faceoff inside the San Jose territory. Good defense there in the corner by Shakir Mukhamadulin, getting his skates in the way, but oh no! It's centered out in front, and a point-blank save by Alex Nedeljkovic off Casey Mittelstadt, who slipped between the defense and was wide open in front of the goal. Sharks dodge a major bullet.
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1: For Sherwood, boy, that's Lorai getting back with a good stride and got a stick on that and deflected that pass up over the glass and out of play.
2: A lucky fan goes home with the puck and no bruise on their head.
1: Indeed.
2: Or their eyes, so good for them.
1: Nobody got a haircut on that one.
2: Wow, what a great atmosphere here. Hey, Russo?
1: Oh, tremendous here in Boston.
2: We could use a little aperitif, though, right? A little aperitivo?
1: Well, we tried that yesterday.
2: It'd be nice to have one start of the game here. Get us into it.
1: We'll have to have a chat with the authorities about that.
2: We will.
1: Just outside the Sharks' offensive blue line, the face-off there, won by Adam Gaudette. John Klingberg slaps it into the Bruins' zone. No score in the first period. San Jose goes into forecheck. Gaudette hustling to the puck, gets to it first, knocks it forward, but the Bruins had, again, numbers there. It was chipped back the other way and all the way down by Alex Steeves. That's going to be icing against Boston. That's the second time I've said that. The Bruins do get numbers too short, small places on the ice and basically shrink the surface.
2: Yeah, try to outnumber you, especially in the neutral zone. They want to slow you down. They want you to force plays so they can create turnovers. And once they get in the offensive zone, it's all about quick, short two-on-ones, quick strike offense. But again, they give up scoring chances. Both of these teams, the Sharks and the Bruins, have the ability to give up chances against.
1: Sharks nothing, Bruins nothing. Boston on the attack. Pastrnak one-on-one there against Klingberg. Klingberg holds him off, but Pastrnak gets it back, gains the zone, turns on the left boards, put it back to the point, peek to low right, now to the slot. Pastrnak, a great chance and a fabulous save off of the stick of Nedeljkovic. Settebrini got the rebound and pushes it out. Moving to center ice, Smith loses on the check to Lorai, and the Bruins control and throw it back into the Sharks' end. A bouncer turned aside, right side of the net by Nedeljkovic. Sharks gun it up the near boards, and Peek pinches in there against Colin Graf, but Settebrini poked it behind his own goal line, and Dickinson sends it with a one-hander up the boards. It does not exit the zone. Held in by Boston, sent toward the slot, knocked down in front by Desharnais. That might have saved the goal right there, the way that he won that with his strength, but it's still loose behind the net. Centering attempt poked away by Graf, and Graf skates out with it, and he's got a man on the left in Dickinson. Dickinson gets the pass, knows that Peek is coming at him, so he chops one in deep from the blue line, deep inside the Bruins zone, and the Sharks get the line change and put out the Michael Misa line. On defense for San Jose, still Dickinson and Desharnais, as Geeky is out there whirling around. What a season he's having out there with Minton and Steeves. Right now, Charlie McAvoy throws it up the right side, trying to hit his man on the left. That's actually Sean Corrali out there, and Corrali watches it go the other way. Misa racing in, drop pass, Hecklin moving in, backhand play to Misa, he scores! Tic-tac-toe, Misa over to Hecklin. That was a brilliant pass in itself, and then Hecklin puts it right back to Misa, and Michael Misa deposits the puck in the empty net. Sharks 1, Bruins nothing at 5:57 of the first period.
2: Did we not say this was the line to look out for? That was going to provide a potential spark for the San Jose Sharks. Great entry by Tyler Toffoli, getting it over, creating a quick two-on-one between Michael Misa and Willie Hecklin. Michael Misa makes an incredible no-look backhand pass to Hecklin, and he comes right back. Two backhand passes, and that's, you're not going to find an easier goal than that, depositing that into the open net. Great job by the San Jose Sharks on the transition, and it is 1-0 and a huge first goal for them.
1: That was absolutely beautiful, very gigantic and colossal for the Sharks to get a goal like that. And hello, East Coast, for Michael Misa in his first season in the National Hockey League.
2: Did we not say that line was the spark? And they provided it. Great job by Willie Hecklin and Tyler Toffoli creating that play for Michael Misa.
1: But here come the Bruins the other way. Mark Kastelic moves in, has the play to the slot. There's Shakir Mukhamudulin getting in the way for that pass that was intended for Sean Corrali. Tip back the other way by the Sharks. Zadorov trying to hold it in. Good job by the Sharks. Ostapchuk to knock it out to center ice just by winning the physical battle. And Goodrow came over there to provide some help and knock it down the surface. Cleared all the way down by Boston, but it's on goal. So Nedeljkovic in net to our right made the stick stop, left it for the D. And right now it'll be Ferraro starting to move it out. A feed on the left. Wenberg trying to get slipped through the check of Zacha. Can't do it. Good job defensively by Pavel Zacha. But now Dmitry Orlov gets it back to the Sharks. And he stick handles to the red line and dumps in. Off to the left side of Jeremy Swayman. Here's Adam Gaudette grinding it out, kicking the puck free to Sherwood behind.

0: The goal, centering feed right in front. That was intended for Wennberg. He had the stick lifted at the last possible second. Casey Mittelstadt with that golden chance early. Goes into the zone, and he gets hit really hard there by Klingberg. Awkwardly going into the boards, and that looks like it's going to be a Klingberg penalty. Klingberg staying nearby, having a chat with Mittelstadt about it. But it looks like the Sharks are going to be down a man here at 7:14 of the first period. It's a 1-0 Sharks lead. When we come back, we'll have the Bruins power play on the Sharks Audio Network. Official word on the Sharks' first goal. Michael Misa, a brilliant tally. His sixth of the season, assisted by William Eklund and Tyler Toffoli at 5:57. But now at the 7:14 mark, it is a holding penalty called against John Klingberg. Kind of a phantom penalty.
1: Weird.
0: He checked his man Mittelstadt from behind, and he went awkwardly into the boards, but they called him for holding.
2: Yeah, weird one. And now the Sharks face a top 10 home power play in the NHL at 23% of this Boston Bruins. And big job by Vincent Desharnais and Mario Ferraro, who have been a staple on this penalty kill for a while now, too.
0: 100% is off the faceoff. Bruins are ranked number 6 in the NHL in power play conversion at 24.9%. Boston setting up with Pasternak and Zacha. They throw it back to the point. Geeky is there. He goes cross ice to McAvoy, turns to his left away from Graf, throws to Pasta in front. Lindholm, a tip toward the net. I think that was off of the goaltender and the defense on its way, but the Sharks can't clear, and the Bruins power play keeps it in. Zacha looks for the man, intercepted by Wennberg. He dishes to Graf, and he skates out. Graf to the blue line of the Bruins and just shoots it all the way down. Good job by those two forwards as they head off, and they're replaced by Zach Ostapchuk and Barkley Goodrow. Still on defense right now, Ferraro and Desharnais. Here come the Bruins, skating left to right. Sharks up 1-0. They get to the Sharks line, a check. Bruins recover. Pasternak whirls around on the point. He skates away from Goodrow, drops it back to McAvoy. Near side feed for Geeky, who walks into the circle, shoots toward the net. Stick save, and now it's knocked away and cleared all the way down on goal by the Sharks. Swayman's pretty good. He feeds it up all the way to the Sharks' line for Boston. It's Geeky entering the zone as the Sharks change, but the Sharks steal it. Oh, almost a break for Eklund there on the defensive play by the Sharks and Sherwood in front. Now there's a scramble for it. Right wing boards. Sharks have it. 45 seconds to go in the Bruins' power play. Walking out of the corner and a chance for Minton. And a great save by Nedeljkovic. Held in on the far side of the ice by Pasternak, who never seems to leave the ice for Boston. Sent back toward the point, but that's a miss by Mittelstadt. It exits the zone, and Lauri goes back to get it, and the Sharks will get a free change there as they put fresh forwards on the ice.
2: Alex Nedeljkovic has been so solid early in this game.
0: Well, they need him to be because they do not have an official backup goalie. They've got the emergency backup, Kyle Chevet, that they signed just for today out of University of New Hampshire. That's because Yaroslav Askarov is not able to go today. More on that later. Right now, back into the Sharks zone. San Jose leading 1-0. Scramble for it inside the Sharks zone. Bruins pick it back up. That's the end of the power play here as Lauri shoots. Stick save made by Nedeljkovic. And back on the ice comes Klingberg, and he gets into the fray. Mittelstadt near side. Centering attempt blocked by the stick of Graf. Now it's backhanded out by Mukko Madulin. And as the Sharks change, Lauri grabs at the red line and fires it right back into the Sharks' end.
2: Great penalty kill here by the San Jose Sharks. Good job defending quickly, and any chance that got through this penalty kill was stopped easily by Alex Nedeljkovic.
0: Only two shots in the 2 minutes of power play opportunity for Boston as they retreat into their own zone with the Sharks on top by the score of 1-0. Just an absolutely brilliant goal by Michael Misa, who, by the way, is the youngest San Jose Shark to score a goal against the Boston Bruins. The previous record was Marco Sturm. As we get another penalty maybe coming up here, dumping in on net. A stoppage there right in front of the Sharks' goal with a very close call.
2: Just a weird icing call. The ref got a little excited, and the puck ended up touching Nedeljkovic, so the refs confer and they...
0: Okay, so it's not a penalty on the play. I thought somebody hacked it, Nedeljkovic.
2: No, it was a weird icing call where the ref sometimes misses the call, so they end up dropping the puck at center ice.
0: I was getting distracted, but what I was telling you, the previous Shark that was the youngest player to score against the Bruins for San Jose, it was in October of 1997. Marco Sturm did it at age 19, and now he's behind the bench as the head coach of the Bruins. His record, in quotes, is eclipsed by Michael Misa.
2: Do you think he knows that on the bench and he's upset?
0: I doubt. We got a break in the action and a stoppage as the puck goes into Nedeljkovic. It is a 1-0 Sharks lead with 9:57 to go in period number one. We'll be back to TD Garden right after this on the San Jose Sharks Audio Network. 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
2: 65.
0: Sharks have that lead, 1-0 on the goal by Michael Misa, his sixth from Eklund and Toffoli. That was at 5:57. San Jose's already killed off a Bruins power play. Now off the faceoff, Bruins putting the pressure on as they win the draw, but Zadorov put it off the left boards. Knocked down there by Wenberg to Sherwood, and here comes Mukhamudulin up ice. Into the zone. Tried the shot. That was blocked by the stick of Andrew Peak, the big defenseman for Boston. It stays in the B zone on the rebound. Nice puck protection there by Wenberg. He slides it behind the net. Gaudette fights for it. Gaudette digs it, puts it off the boards. Ferraro keeps in. Cross ice, right point. Mukhamudulin on the drive. That is a big block by Boston. Khusnudinov got in the way and was able to get control back for Boston as the Sharks change.
2: Great job working down low by this line of Adam Gaudette and Alex Wenberg. Just low to high, get pucks to the net, catching a switch in the defensive zone by the Boston Bruins and catching them lacking. Right now, just a stat to note for fans at home, faceoffs right now 80% in favor of the Boston Bruins. So if you're the Sharks, got to bear down a little bit on the draws, because the more you lose possession off the faceoff every single time there's a stoppage in play, the more the ice tilts in the favor of that team that's winning. So got to start bearing down on the draws.
0: Well, Celebrini bears down and gets the draw one for the Sharks. As soon as Jason Demers tells him to do something, he can hear us up here. Here comes Celebrini across the line. Stick handles to his left. Crisscross with Graff. Throws it to Colin Graff in the slot. Lindholm defended. Graff deflected it, but it went wide of the goal. Will Smith trying to get it free, but Lowry throws it back to center ice into the Sharks line. On the left wing, Arvidsson crosses the line. Got it to Lowry, gave it away. Headman feed now, and here comes Will Smith. He's going to have to slow down because he's almost out of gas on this shift. And he turns around and waits for some help, I think. And now it'll be taken back by the Sharks. They dump it in. Now they're going to stay out for a little while longer. It was just the angle that Smith had, and he wasn't at full speed. Swayman lost his balance there as the Bruins come back the other way. Moving into the Shark zone, Arvidsson checked by Klingberg. Orloff behind the net, gave it to Graff, now to Celebrini, but he fans on the puck and McAvoy keeps it in. Sent back, Aspero the drive from the left point. That was a rocket. Good save made by a very alert Nedeljkovic, who's been outstanding in the early going in this first period. He watches as his teammates ice the puck on the rebound, and San Jose's got a really big defensive zone faceoff coming up.
2: Yeah, and just Macklin Celebrini at times, listen, he's a young kid still learning, just gets a little excited on the wall, turns the puck over to Charlie McAvoy, who makes a great cross-seam pass, which leads to Aspero getting that one-timer. But like you said, Alex Nedeljkovic has been fantastic to start this game.
0: Shots on goal are 10-2 in favor of Boston right now, but the Sharks are up 1-0. Celebrini loses the draw, kept in. Bruins shoot it toward the net with lots of traffic in front, but McAvoy's chance went wide. A bouncer settled near side by Boston. Steves throws it into the corner. Intercepted by Orloff. Banks it off the right boards and just gets it out of the zone. Off of McAvoy's stick. No icing as it goes all the way down. And the Sharks get a line change. 7:45 to go. First period. 1-0 to score. Brilliant goal by Michael Misa. Gives the Sharks the lead. Now the puck batted down by a stick above the shoulder. Inside the Sharks' head. Michael Misa asking about that. But Frederick Lecaille says, I'm not going to change the ruling on that. Let's see what they do with the faceoff here.
2: Just a little high stick entering the zone. They tried to high flip it, dump it behind. A little high stick ends up going to Sam Dickinson, and they got to whistle that dead. Another defensive zone faceoff. So Sharks got to start exiting a little bit cleaner. They're starting to tilt the ice, the Boston Bruins. And you don't want to get behind and allow them to get back into this hockey game and keep stressing out Nedeljkovic.
0: They will pound you, they will grind you into submission, and then they will take advantage of you. The Sharks have to get through it. You can't let them. Steves wins the faceoff. Now on the point, here comes the shot by Peak. Wide. Settled by Dickinson. Backhands off the right boards. Toffoli let it go out of the zone. That was a smart decision. And now Eklund goes in the middle. Desharnais to Misa. Across the line, he shoots toward the net, but it's wide. Rebound cleared all the way down by Boston. And Dickinson makes sure he gets back there to make sure the icing call is called against the Boston Bruins. Now this is game number two of a five-game trip. Jason and I will be on the air for our next exciting Sharks Audio Network broadcast Saturday. Saturday night in Montreal. We will have an RDS extravaganza here with the Quebec native joining me on this broadcast.
2: We're going to do it all in French too,
0: oui.
2: Folks.
0: Ce soir, le match de hockey.
2: Oui. Et le but!
0: That'll be on Saturday, 3:30 afternoon Pacific time, our broadcast time here. Right now, we hope you're enjoying the drive home from work, if that's what you're doing in the Bay Area. Sharks 1, Bruins nothing. It's Misa throwing it. Yeah, they got checked off the puck, really. That was a pretty good job there by Boston to knock it loose. That was Kastelic who did that. Fed forward by Boston to the Sharks line. A little drop pass. Corrali, the shot. Late glove save by the Sharks. Nedeljkovic. That was from the inside of the right wing circle. The left-handed shooting. Corrali really fired that puck. That was a heck of a save.
2: Heck of a save. It all starts through the neutral zone. Sharks just allowing the Bruins to get through the neutral zone a little bit too easy. Too many plays through the middle. They got to lock that down, create some more turnovers like they did on the first goal by Michael Misa. It was all transition in the neutral zone, and that is where the game is won or lost against the Boston Bruins, is in the middle of the ice in the neutral zone.
0: Exactly what head coach Ryan Warsofsky was talking about in our coach's chalkboard show. So now Elias Lindholm is out there with Kuznetsov and Pasternak. Here comes the shot by Lauri for Boston after the Bruins win the draw. It goes high and wide off the glass. Dickinson nearly gave it away, but he gets it back. Guns it up the near boards. Can he get it at the near side to Goodrow? Couldn't clear it out quite, but the Sharks get puck possession back. And here's Dickinson getting it ahead. Feeds it up to the red line. There's a backhand pass off of Goodrow's stick by Ryan Reeves. Ostapchuk into forechuck, but Lauri got it around him. And here come the Bruins. Down the right wing side, they go into the Sharks zone. Kuznetsov slips away from the check from Dickinson, but the Sharks regain the puck and poke to center ice. Loose near side, Kuznetsov at the Sharks line, pushes it forward. Pasternak tried to split the defense, couldn't do it. And San Jose's just bending and not breaking when this line has been out here. Right now, Lauri in the neutral zone. Fires on the left. Bruins changing on the fly. Down the left wing side, they come into the Sharks' end. But a nice little body check there by San Jose. Lead pass. Gaudette moving in. Splitting the defense. Getting the shot away. And it gets stopped in front. Little stick lift there by Aspero.
2: That was a borderline penalty there. I can't believe the ref let that one go.
0: Well, they did. Now Boston in forechecking heavily in the slot. Angle play to the net. Good save there made by the Sharks as Nedeljkovic getting in the way of that Fraser Minton chance. Again, we're going to say his name quite a bit here for Boston.
2: Yeah, this line's been very good so far early in this hockey game.
0: Here's Gaudette getting a drop and firing one from the right circle in the Bruins zone, and a good stop by Jeremy Swayman. We got a break in the action with 5.5 to go in the first period. Our broadcast is coming to you from TD Garden in Boston. The score, the Sharks 1, the Bruins nothing. 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You must see Macklin before the season ends. That's the orders to all of the Sharks fan faithful. The San Jose Sharks return to SAP Center on Thursday, March 19th for Vietnamese Heritage Celebration Night, honoring the Bay Area's very large Vietnamese community. Get your tickets now at sjsharks.com/tickets and celebrate the specter of celebrating.
2: Celebrate, it would feel so nice.
0: 1-0 Sharks, 5.5 to go. Period number one. Faceoff dropped in the Bruins zone. Boston wins it. They've won most of the draws so far in this game. And they bounce one up to the Sharks blue line quickly. Good job by Celebrini, though, to get back and take the lane away from Pavel Zacha, slowing the zone entry. Mittelstadt left wing side, checked by Graf, but he turns away. Now he turns to his right, looks for Zacha in the corner, but there's Ferraro to get a piece of the puck. Another good check there by Graf, pokes it forward. Knocked that by Smith and Celebrini. Will bats one down at the red line, shoots one in, and the pair go into forecheck in the Boston zone. Mittelstadt is back to get it. Passes off the skate of Zacha, who actually deflected it backwards to a teammate. Now he gets it back there from Peak. Moves into the zone. A drop on the left wing side. That was a chance for Arvidsson, but as he looked up, he kind of fanned on the puck, and the Sharks were able to check that one aside. Mukko Madulin winds up with it back behind his net, and he wisely stops to get things reorganized here.
2: Yeah, Macklin celebrated, a little upset there. Wanted him to move it up. He thought he had a little offense. That kid always wants the puck.
0: He really does, doesn't he?
2: He does.
0: Well, the Sharks put the Misa line out. They produce the first goal of this game. They're into forecheck in the Bruins zone, but Boston gets around them. Skating out from left to right, it's McAvoy leading the way for the Beantowners. Into the offensive zone, carries to the left wing boards. He's a right shot. He spins one all the way around underneath the net to the near side. Good job by Eklund along the boards against Elias Lindholm, and the Sharks fire it out to center. Jumping up into the play, overskated by Dickinson, but now Eklund gets it back in the offensive end, and he slides it into the left wing corner, and the Sharks move into forecheck. Toffoli got a piece of it, but McAvoy guns it around. Bruins break out. Pasternak on the attack. Kind of knocked there by Toffoli. Toffoli was the one who fell down, also going down Misa. They're both getting up here as the Sharks scramble to get control. Looks like they're both okay in a weird, awkward topple to the ice for both of them.
2: Yeah, both chasing David Pastrnak down, and that's what happens. He breaks ankles, but good job on the back check.
0: Now the Sharks put out the line, the fourth line. Here's Reeves shooting it from the right wing side. Good save by the goaltender. Swayman stopping it. We get a little harmonic convergence right in front of the Bruins crease. And of course, Ryan Reeves is in the middle of it, having a chat with Mark Kastelic. I know you know Kastelic quite well. He's from Arizona. His dad, Ed Kastelic, played for the Hartford Whalers back in my earlier days.
2: Both tough customers, and Ryan Reeves doing what he does best, trying to turn the tide. Gets a little bit of a turnover off a great forecheck in the middle, puts the shot on Swayman, and then just finishes his route and gives him a little bit of a love tap. Mark Kastelic takes offense to that, comes in, and the bodies almost hit the floor there. Two big bodies coming together.
0: They are pretty big men. We all know about Ryan Reeves, 6'2", 225, tough as nails. Mark Kastelic, 6'4", 234. He is a big man. We saw him this morning. Off the draw, Orlov jumps in, grabs the backhand shot from the left circle. That's a good stick save by Swayman, one of the better ones he's made so far. 1-0 San Jose, 3:20 left first period. Boston skating from left to right, get out of the zone. They dump in behind the goal line in the Sharks' end. That's a good hit there by the man Janot in front. That's a good save, though, by Nedeljkovic off the rebound of that. As it bounced in front, we got more pushing, more shoving with Ryan Reeves in the middle of all of it. And again, it's Kastelic, his fellow combatant, but they get separated.
2: Well, good back and forth shift by both of these fourth lines here. And that's why you have Ryan Reeves, because Mark Kastelic at the end of this play gives a shove to John Klingberg, and Ryan Reeves is right there to say, no, not on my watch. So those are the amazing reasons why Ryan Reeves has been so effective in his career and is still in the NHL providing value to all these teams.
0: I like this matchup of these fourth lines.
2: Corrali,
0: Kastelic, and Janot going up against Ostapchuk, Reeves, and Goodrow.
2: Gets me a nice little tingle. Woo!
0: But also, the coaching staff of the Sharks not afraid to throw that line of Ostapchuk out against the top guys for Boston.
2: They've been great so far at the start of this game. They've got a lot of scoring chances. Done great on the forecheck. Ryan Reeves with two big hits on Hampus Lindholm. That last shift.
0: 3:08 to go. First period. Faceoff right side of Alex Nedeljkovic. Sharks win the draw. Ferraro carries behind his net. Spins it around. That'll go all the way down, and that'll be icing against San Jose. So I don't want to say it was a wasted faceoff win, given the fact the Sharks have won so few of them in the first period, they're going to have to do it again.
2: Well, that's what happens when you don't get consistency winning your draws. It's just very tough for you to exit clean because you're not comfortable, and it's just at 74% for the Boston Bruins in the draw. It's just very hard to get any momentum as a team when you're constantly behind.
0: Now Gaudette, a right-handed shot goes in there, right side of his goaltender, but the Bruins will chip it into the corner, scramble for it. Uh-oh, trouble in front. Pastrnak had a chance from the left circle, and it might have hit a stick, but it missed the net. Aspero goes in deep for Boston, stops left corner, feeds Pastrnak behind the goal. He's checked by Mukko Madulin. Pastrnak slips it free. Geeky is in there. Good check by Adam Gaudette against Geeky, and he muscles it up the near boards, gets double teamed. Minton steps in, goes in front. Wenberg intercepts that pass intended for Geeky, who is in a dangerous scoring position for Boston. 1-0 Sharks. San Jose trying to break it out here, but the Bruins are a good forechecking team. They knock it away. They're going to have to circle back to center ice, and they're on it here, but a dump-in attempt gets blocked, and it's back at the red line. Boston controls. Peek pushes it forward, but now he's going to have to play it again. From the red line to Pastrnak. Checked by Ferraro as he tried the zone entry. Cleared back the other way by Celebrini just on, and there will be no icing as Zadorov goes back into his own zone with only 2 minutes to play in this first period. Celebrini and Graf combine beautifully to take the puck away from the Bruins on the forecheck. And now it's backhanded into the corner, back behind the net now. Zadorov beats Celebrini to it and heads over to the far side of the ice to scoop up the puck. Nikita Zadorov, that big tall tree for Boston, throws it forward. Zacha knocks it into the Shark zone. San Jose flicks it back the other way with Desharnais and Dickinson out there. Here comes Celebrini for the Sharks. Down the left. Lead pass intended for breaking Will Smith. That's Zadorov knocking that one down and firing it forward. Desharnais getting back, deflecting it, but taking it back. Now the Bruins move into the Shark zone. Here they come. Arvidsson stick handles and shoots from 30 feet out. Good save. A stick stop there by Nedeljkovic, who saw it all the way. That was the key to that one. Bank forward now by the Sharks. Smith couldn't get it out. It's poked at by Graf, but it stays in the Shark zone. Good effort by Arvidsson to hold it for Boston. He beats Graf to the puck, feeds near board, takes it back in the slot, fires one. It hit a body in front, might have hit the goaltender, and bounds away. Lindholm dangerously takes it around the boards to his namesake. One Lindholm to the other. as Hampus Lindholm kept it in with a minute remaining in the period. Mittelstadt throws into the corner, and Elias Lindholm gets it back for the Bruins. Guns it around. Arvidsson keeps in. Knocks it off the boards, but I think it might have hit somebody on the bench there and deflect back out, or maybe the corner curved-shaped glass where it deflected back, and that's technically out of play, so they whistled it down, and we'll have a face-off, looks like, inside the Sharks' territory with 48.6 seconds remaining in this period.
2: And the Sharks need to get out of this period right now because the ice is fully tilted in the Bruins' favor right now, and Alex Nedeljkovic is doing all he can, but they need to get out and reset for this next period coming. 48 seconds. You got to make sure everybody's good defensively here off of this faceoff, and they know what they are doing and know what their assignments are.
0: Misa will take the draw to the right side of Nedeljkovic, and he wins with his forehand. Cifoldi spins it off the boards around near side. Eklund reaches it, pokes to the middle. Overskated, though, by Misa, and the Bruins will keep it in the Sharks' hand. Khusnudinov on for Boston. Spins it off a Shark stick. Elias Lindholm reverses the puck into the right corner. Bruins strumming for it. Orlov got a piece of it, but getting it back. McAvoy sends it toward the slot. That'll be intercepted by Klingberg, and the Sharks manage to break it out. But it's sent back in offside. Not sure, did that go off the linesman's skate?
2: Again, that's the second time it's went off the linesman's skate. And the whole bench is yelling at him right now.
0: By the way, that linesman is Dan Kelly.
2: Well, I
0: and for
2: Dan
0: those of
2: Kelly,
0: you who don't,
2: get out of the way, Dan! Get out of the way!
0: For those of you who don't know, Dan Kelly used to play for the San Jose Barracuda back in the day.
2: Get out of the way! I'm going to go down there and fight him. Another one hits him.
0: Now the faceoff just outside the Shark zone. Ostapchuk against Corrali. Sean Corrali, who was drafted by the Sharks but never played in San Jose, wins the faceoff for the Bruins. Comes around the near board. Sharks trying to poke it out. They'll do it. Good effort by Ostapchuk. And he uses the legs to get the pass ahead to Reeves. Reeves on the left wing side against Hampus Lindholm. Backhands into the Bruins territory. 5 seconds left in the period. Will there be a chance? Reeves goes for the wrap behind the net. Centering attempt, but it's blocked. And time has expired in what's been a very exciting and well-played first period between the Sharks and the Bruins. Shots on goal, 14-6 in favor of Boston, but Alex Nedeljkovic has been absolutely spectacular in goal. And speaking of spectacular, what about that goal by Michael Misa to make it 1-0 Sharks?
2: Well, off the transition, because they were aggressive through the neutral zone, and they didn't allow Boston to come with speed, which seemed to be the case the rest of that period, and they just kind of backed off, and the pressure of Boston kind of made them just recoil a little bit. But that goal all starts because of tightening the neutral zone, they create a turnover, and then they let their skill take over.
0: At the end of one, the score, the San Jose Sharks 1 and the Boston Bruins nothing. We will have a guest from the dressing room coming up between periods. 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
1: This broadcast is presented by authority of the San Jose Sharks, solely for the private, non-commercial use of our radio audience. Any publication, reproduction, retransmission, or other use of the descriptions and accounts of this game without the express written consent of the San Jose Sharks is strictly prohibited.
0: A spirited 20 minutes, as it always seems to be the case between the Sharks and the Bruins here in Boston. At the end of the first period, it is a 1-0 Sharks lead. Michael Misa has the goal, and he and William Eklund combine in an absolutely silky sweet play. William Eklund is in the Sharks dressing room right now to chat about it and the period with Jason Demers.
2: Hey, Will, just wanted to ask you quickly about that goal. Talk about, just take us through it, through your eyes and through the neutral zone turnover.
3: Yeah, you know, we forced a turnover there, and Toth make a hell of a play, and Mies make a behind-the-back play to me, and I was trying to, you know, get it back to him, and he scored, so it was nice.
2: Talk about playing with Michael Misa and what you like about his game.
3: A lot of speed. You know, I think that's his game's is a lot of speed, and you know, he's really smart out there too, so it makes it easy for me to play with him too.
2: And having Tyler Toffoli, having the old veteran there to provide you guys with a little stability, how's it having him on your line, and what's the communication been like?
3: You know, it's been good. I think we had been having a lot of chances this last couple of games too, and obviously Toth brings that you know, veteran presence, and he's always, you know, ready in the slot and stuff like that. So I think we complement each other pretty good out there.
2: They outshot you guys 14-6. What do you guys need to do in the second period to kind of keep this momentum going?
3: Yeah, you know, it's, you know, we got to be a little smarter on the walls and a little smarter through the neutral zone. I think that's going to help us a lot how we're supposed to create chances.
2: All right, well, good luck the rest of the way, buddy. Thank you, Will.
3: Thank you.
2: That's William Eklund. It is 1-0 San Jose after one, and you're listening to the Sharks Audio Network.
4: 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We're connecting you to more than 30 years of Sharks hockey. Let's go beyond the numbers.
0: Well, we go beyond the numbers by talking about the players and the people in the Sharks organization that are from the Boston area, and they get so jacked up to play this game in Beantown. You start off, head coach Ryan Warsawski got very emotional with me last year when he coached his first game as the head coach of the Sharks in this building. Certainly a lot more composed now, but he's got his entire family, his dad Mark, his mom, and a whole bunch of family members in attendance in tonight's game. And that's not unusual for a whole bunch of people, as the Sharks have Adam Gaudette on the ice. Macklin Celebrini may not be from here, but he played college hockey in Boston at Boston University. And Will Smith out of Boston College is also a Boston area native, as is Colin Graf. So many different people have so many different memories, either from college or just from playing here in Boston with the Sharks against the Bruins. Macklin Celebrini certainly walked around the BU campus yesterday and had a nice opportunity to spend time with his brother Aiden, who's still playing for Boston University. Celebrini talks about the memories of that time with Boston University and how it felt to be back.
5: I mean, it was short, just spent a year here at BU, but I have so many friends that I met here and so many great memories.
0: Will Smith also has a lot of great memories in Boston growing up here. His whole family has many generations of people going to Boston College, as he did. And Smith also talked about his favorite TD Garden memories growing up around this area.
5: Yeah, I went to every Bean Pod, all the Hockey East, and definitely a lot of the Bruins games. So it's a lot of special memories there, going with my dad, and just watching the Bruins growing up.
0: Adam Gaudette also has lots of TD Garden memories as well.
6: Yeah, I think definitely the Bean Pot for sure. Hockey East in 2016 as well. And really just, you know, I was walking through campus yesterday and thinking about, you know, how much simpler life was back then. And, you know, those days go by quick, so you got to enjoy them when you're in them. And, but just, you know, overall for me personally, such a great experience living in this city. Going to school here for 3 years, meeting new people, creating relationships that'll last a lifetime. And, it was just fun being around, playing at a Beanpot school in the Hockey East. And, obviously there's a lot of Hockey East guys here who can relate to that. And we share a lot of memories of our times at our respective schools. And, like I said, just my favorite city, a lot of fun. It's always nice to come back.
0: Colin Graf grew up in nearby Lincoln, Massachusetts. That's down Route 2, just past Leominster. And that certainly is a nice little hotbed of athletic excellence in the state of Massachusetts. But he played first at Union College in Schenectady, New York, and then moved on to finish up his college career at Quinnipiac in the state of Connecticut, where he won a national championship with that team in 2023. When he comes to Boston, he thinks about the sacrifices, the investments that his parents made in his and his brother's life.
5: I mean, you can't really put it into words how much they sacrificed. I'm sure a lot of parents have done the same, but, you know, like, for me, I only saw my parents do it, and it's just getting up early on weekends and honestly giving away their weekends for me and for my brother, and just to chase our dreams of playing, I mean, all sports up until a certain point, but, and then hockey, and, they drive all over the state, basically, to make sure that I got there. So, yeah, super thankful for that.
0: 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Sharks have that 1-0 lead over the Bruins at the end of one. 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
0: Along with Jason Demers, I'm Dan Rusinowski. 1-0, the Sharks lead the Bruins at the end of one. Brilliant goal by Michael Mesa, his sixth from William Eklund and Tyler Toffoli, 5:57 into the game. Bruins won big time in the faceoff circle, 73% to 27, and they outshot the Sharks 14-6, but Alex Nedeljkovic has been brilliant in goal as well. You know, every time we face an opponent now, the San Jose Sharks media surrounds the opposing coach and they say, how do you plan on dealing with Macklin Celebrini? Well, Marco Sturm has something to say about that, and he gave us his lowdown this morning.
8: Well, it's first of all, it's pretty impressive to see a kid like that. And I never really, you know, being on the East and the West, you don't, you know, it's tough to follow those kind of players. But when you see a guy like him playing on the line with McDavid and McKinnon, it's, and, you know, they want to play with him. That's pretty, for me, that's pretty impressive. And that just shows how good he is. And, yeah, no, for us, it's definitely you gotta keep an eye on. And I almost treat him like a McDavid, you know, already. You gotta know when he's on the ice, and we're going to try to do our best.
0: That's pretty impressive from Marco Sturm to say we're treating him like McDavid, but that's after watching him in the Olympics. And, of course, obviously, that got a lot of attention to Macklin Celebrini that a lot of people on the East Coast didn't see much of.
2: Watch out, Marco. I'll come and get you. Don't touch our boy, baby Celebrini. Yeah, listen, Macklin is as advertised. I think if you listen to us talk about him or have the ability to watch him, he is must-see TV and he is must-listen radio because he is always dynamic and he is always, you know, the great thing about Macklin, he's always working at 100%. He empties the tank every shift, and that is what makes him so special and makes usually the great players special. So looking ahead to this next period right now and watching more Macklin and listening to more Macklin.
0: Off the faceoff, it goes all the way down, and Nedeljkovic is going to have to play it from the goal to our left. As the Bruins threw it down the ice, Boston now forechecking. Pastrnak, whose wife gave birth to a baby girl just recently, missed the morning skate today for that, is out there trying to make a little memorable night for him and for his new daughter. He sends it back to the point. Zadorov bombs one on net. Good stop by the Sharks. Nedeljkovic, and a little pushing, a little shoving with Desharnais and Khusnudinov there after the whistle. I think the Sharks have done a reasonably decent job in allowing Nedeljkovic to see the puck.
2: They've done a fantastic job of allowing him to see the puck. And a funny joke, I was talking to Vincent Desharnais before the game, and we mentioned, oh, yeah, Pastrnak just had a baby girl. And he goes, no. Yesterday? He goes, oh, I hate playing guys that just had a kid because they usually have a fantastic hockey game that night because you're playing for something when your family grows. So pretty funny little moment with Vincent Desharnais.
0: He probably put some money on the board in Boston just for that. It's off the faceoff now, controlled by the Sharks, taken by Wenberg. Smartly puts it off the boards. Mukko Madulin plays it up the right wing, protects it from Elias Lindholm, and one-hands one from the Bruins line into the Boston zone. Boy, Wenberg, great job on the left wing side, winning that puck. Gets a little bit of help there, but Elias Lindholm checking him, and he poked it free. Again, a great job. Sherwood gets it, throws it back behind him to Wenberg, but Elias Lindholm just stayed with it and checked it away. Here's Pastrnak down the right side into the Shark zone. Checked a bit there by Sherwood as he tried to gain the zone and get a shooting angle, but instead the puck skittered away. Geeky feeds it over to the far side. Zacha, rink wide toss near side. Pastrnak, cross ice in front, poked away by Mukko Madulin right in front against Zacha. That was a close call.
2: One pass too many by Morkan Geeky there, who's typically a shooter with a 22% shooting percentage. Best in the NHL. He should shoot that puck.
0: Now the Sharks move in. Will Smith to Orlov. Feeds near side to Klingberg. Back near side, Celebrini. Stick handles in traffic. Puts on the brakes near side. Takes a look. Surveys the scene. Now he stick handles back across the ice to the left wing side. Moves underneath Orlov. Trying to center it to Will Smith. That's a really good defensive play by Charlie McAvoy to knock it aside. Now it's loose. Graff whips it rink wide. Celebrini's got it off the left boards. Back to Smith, left corner. Smith threatening. Back for Celebrini. Off of the stick. Klingberg keeps it in. Gives to Macklin Celebrini near side. Tried to slide it across the rink, but it went off a Bruins skate and out of the zone.
2: The patented defensive structure of the Boston Bruins just closing on Macklin Celebrini.
0: Could be a chance here, but it's just a little too far for Celebrini to reach as the Sharks actually had two guys that were underneath the defense, Celebrini and Graff, but the puck was just a little bit too far and Swayman was able to stop it.
2: Just a bit outside. Great offensive zone possession time by the San Jose Sharks, but they weren't able to convert it into anything because of the great defensive structure of the Boston Bruins. They play so tight. They play a hybrid man-on-man coverage, and they stayed with Charlie McAvoy specifically, stayed right on the hip of Macklin Celebrini and didn't allow him to get free one bit.
0: Well, that's the way playoff hockey is going to be, so you better be prepared for it. The Sharks are going to face that kind of challenge throughout the rest, not only of this road trip, but of the regular season. And if they want to qualify, they've got to play through it.
2: Yeah, there becomes less and less room the closer you get to playoffs, and teams play tighter and tighter. There's more block shots, more sacrifice, and it's harder to generate offense.
0: Fraser Minton wanted to get out there, but they forced Pavel Zacha to go back out. He has a chat with the ref and the linesman about it. Face-off right side of Swayman. Misa is going to try to win the draw, and he gets it back to the point. Here comes the shot off of the play on the point. That was a play by Dickinson. Knocked away and cleared by the Bruins. Desharnais back in his own zone, feeds ahead to Foley, whips it rink wide. Here's Misa with some room across the line. Little drop pass, left wing side. Eklund turns away from a check, fell down, gets back up. That allowed the Bruins to get back there and check the puck aside. And Boston Steves will recover it, but he puts it off a skate, and San Jose recovers at their own blue line. Sent forward for Misa, but he turned the wrong way as that pass came behind him from Dickinson's stick. And so the Bruins recover. Hampus Lindholm moves away from Misa, who back checks. Hampus sends on the left side for Steves. Alex Steves across the line. Rink wide toss. Here's a backhand play toward the slot there by Boston. That was Fraser Minton trying to get it to the net, but it was knocked away. Dickinson settles it down. Banks it off the left boards. Here come the Sharks moving left to right. Goodrow sends it forward to Misa down the left. It's Reeves across the line. Loses on the sweep check there to Khusnudinov, who races down the right side for Boston. Gains the zone. Little drop pass now for Minton in the corner. He circles away from the check from Goodrow. Stick handles up to the circle. Tried the shot. Hit a skate. Taken away by Mario Ferraro, who skated hit. And he races to center ice with it for the Sharks and drives into the zone. And San Jose will get the line change in this long change second period. Sharks forecheck. It's Sherwood in the corner, trying to dig it free. He's got it at the near side. Moves up the board, sends in deep behind the net to Zach Ostapchuk. He backhands a hard one back to the left point. Ferraro tees up and shoots wide. Gaudette, near side feed. Sherwood the drive. Save made by Swayman to the short side. And that was perfect rebound control by the Bruins goaltender as it dropped right in front of him, and he held on.
2: Great start to the period for the San Jose Sharks. A little bit more direct with their objective in the offensive zone is get pucks to the point and get pucks to the net. And we saw a little play, a little shot that misses the net, but Adam Gaudette's there. He makes a drop pass at Kiefer Sherwood, who's looking to get his fourth goal in five games right now.
0: Yeah, Kiefer's starting to crank it up a little bit, feeling a lot better, first of all. He came here a little bit damaged, but now he's back to health.
2: And a long-term deal will do that to you.
0: I guess so. Playing with inspiration.
2: It's like you on the audio network. You're just so calm. Because you ain't going anywhere. Long-term deal.
0: Where am I going?
2: You're a Hall of Famer.
0: It's my home.
2: Hall of Famer.
0: Right now, face off to the left side of goaltender Swayman. Sherwood steps into the circle. Lost the draw there. And that was won by Boston. They flip it back down the ice into the San Jose end. And the Sharks back to get it. Ferraro poked it, but Mukhumadulin's got to play the deflection back in front of his own net. Looks to his left away from Kastelic. Ferraro sends it out. And here comes San Jose on the attack. Sherwood gets it up to the left wing side. It's taken away from Gaudette by Boston. And now Tanner Jeannot moves on Ferraro. And sliding over there to finish his check on him was Mukhumadulin. Ferraro switched with him and fed the puck ahead. They had Sherwood breaking up the middle of the ice at center, but the Bruins converged on it right in the middle of the ice and knocked that puck away. And again, strong structure by Marco Sturm's team took away what could have been a breakaway chance.
2: They really suffocate you in the neutral zone and make you force plays through them.
0: But here's Celebrini in the offensive end, takes the drop, tried the shot, it's blocked. Now he dropped it. He was kind of hoping that Orloff would step up to that, but Orloff was backing up, so the Sharks just regrouped. Klingberg looks for Will Smith. It's off his stick in the middle of the Bruins zone. And Boston recovers that by Jeannot banking it ahead. Sharks get it back. Could be a breakaway for Celebrini from Smith. Moving in. Celebrini the drive. And that's a big save by Swayman as the Bruins got caught making a change. And Celebrini and Smith came in. Macklin getting that little tip pass from Will Smith. And he was in and all by himself. Great stop by the Bruins netminder.
2: Very similar play to the Misa goal. Quick transition in the neutral zone. When you create a turnover on the Boston Bruins and don't get pucks behind the D, you got to move it up quickly north. Goes to Will Smith, who one touches it to Macklin. Celebrini all alone on a bad change by the Boston Bruins, and he tries his little patented backhand to forehand chip shot underneath the blocker, but Jeremy Swayman is right there to make the save.
0: Well, the Sharks are out shooting the Bruins 5-1 here in the second period after getting outshot 14-6 in the first. That's an improvement of what we saw in Buffalo, but the Bruins are going to keep working all the way through. Here's Mittelstadt across the San Jose line. Tries to put it behind the net. Intended there for Arvidsson. Knocked away. Poked at by Dickinson. Make that Orloff. Had a stick tied up, but trailing the play. It's cleared out by Macklin Celebrini with a pass across the rink off the right wing boards, giving the Sharks and the Bruins time to get control again. Boston skates it back into the Sharks zone. Victor Arvidsson met there by the check of Klingberg. Sent it in deep. And Nedeljkovic out of his net made the play to Klingberg, who lifts one down the ice. And there's icing coming up against San Jose. You know, I thought the Bruins could have touched that puck.
2: Yeah, they
0: and
2: can.
0: They called the icing.
2: As they say in the back in the day, he came up lame. Came up lame. You like that?
0: I like that.
2: LeMay. Listen, good start by the good first 5 minutes. I think the message was received in the locker room. I'm sure Warsawski said we need to start on time in the second period and grab momentum, and they've done just that. Now they got to keep it as we move forward.
0: Definitely a Sharks look behind the Bruins bench. Not only is Marco Sturm the head coach, but Steve Spott and Jay Leach are assistants. Jay Leach, of course, scored his only NHL goal as a member of the Sharks. Steve Spott was the Sharks' assistant coach under head coach Pete DeBoer. In the San Jose zone, Bruins set it up. They put it back to the point. That's Pastrnak moving on Celebrini. Slips by him, throws it across. Lauri in the slot. Shot, save made. It's in the air. It's gloved down, and it's poked out by Celebrini. Good combination by the Sharks' defensive players after that big stop.
2: Oh, great play by Pastrnak, just getting away from Macklin Celebrini and finding Lauri all alone down Main Street. And great save by Nedeljkovic once again. He is sharp today.
0: Misa, Eklund on the ice with Toffoli. They wrap into the offensive end. Misa lets the puck go. Near side play. Eklund sends right corner. There's Misa. Goes to Toffoli, but it missed him. Went back to the point. Kept in. Dickinson puts it off the corner boards. Loose play. Toffoli tried to one time. It couldn't get it. Held in, though. Toffoli on the right side goes back. Desharnais the shot. That was a hard one. Wide off the end board. A hard carom. But the Bruins gobble that up. They still can't clear as Desharnais keeps in with a backhand and throws behind the Bruins net. Sharks 1, Bruins nothing. Toffoli intercepts, throws it across the rink. Shot by Eklund, and he got a little piece of it off the Bruins stick, and it went wide of the goal. What a chance for Willie Eklund on that play. San Jose's back to their own blue line. Here's Eklund slipping away from a Pastrnak check. Moves in, throws it across the rink for a breaking Wennberg. Missed him. Off the boards, Ferraro kept it into Eklund. Tried the one-timer. That's blocked by Lindholm of Boston. And it's a three-on-one developing for the Bruins. Down the right, Pastrnak moves in. Shot saved by Nedeljkovic. And he controls the rebound with Kuznetsov at the doorstep. He kept it away from him and clamped down with a glove to hang on. We've got a break in the action. This broadcast is coming to you from TD Garden in Boston. It's a 1-0 Sharks lead on the San Jose Sharks Audio Network. 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Fans can complete the four-player figurine set next season with a feature of Will Smith and Yaroslav Askarov, but you got to get Celebrini and Eklund first, so score your figurines now at sjsharks.com/flex and build your plan today. Sharks are playing according to plan. They're up by the score of 1-0. Michael Misa, the goal in the first period. A brilliant tally. Right now, though, the Bruins pushing back as hard as they can with their structured game, and San Jose is doing a good job in the second period.
2: Yeah, they shot themselves in the foot a little bit there. They had great offensive zone time and then forced to play, and Boston just waits, got a two-on-one, but fantastic save on a two-on-one by Ned on David Pastrnak. Just a great save. Stayed patient, top of the crease. Good job by Shakir Mukhmudun playing that two-on-one, not letting the pass come through, and just great save by Ned. And he's been, like I said, sharp.
0: Wennberg thrown out of the faceoff circle. Gaudette stepped in. Corrali wins the draw. Shot from a right point by McAvoy. Just went wide. Sharks chipped the rebound out to center ice. Could be a chance here. Gaudette grabs it. He's down the right wing side across the Bruins line. Little two-on-one developing in front. The tip on net by Sherwood. And a spectacular stick save made by Swayman. Great vision by Adam Gaudette on that play. And a nice perseverance by Sherwood to hustle his way to a position in front to get that chance.
2: We got a goalie battle, Dan.
0: Back the other way. Bruins move in. That's Kastelic. The shot on goal from the right wing side. Turned away by Nedeljkovic. Sharks bank it off the boards. Corrali kept it in. Throws it toward the net. A bouncer. But a whistle wide as Tanner Chanot couldn't get his stick on it. Ferraro and Mukhmudun spin it around. Not the best play by Mukhmudun. Almost kept in by Corrali, but a good job again by Gaudette to win that battle in the 50-50 play. Sharks chip it down the ice, get the change.
2: It's all neutral zone battles in this game right now, and when you win them, you get offense against the Boston Bruins. When you lose it, you play in the D zone for large, large portions of the night.
0: Ostapchuk couldn't clear as he's checked. Lauri keeps it in. Stick handles up to the circle. Leap pass. Hampus Lindholm a drive. That one off of Nedeljkovic and might have hit the outside of the net. As the Sharks scramble to get the rebound, they've got it. A headman feed comes up ice, and it's Reeves at the blue line spinning, but Hampus Lindholm checked it away. Puts to the middle. Here comes Mitten across the line. Shoots. Knocked away by the glove hand of Nedeljkovic from 35 feet out. Things are opening up here in the second period a little bit as the teams are pushing as hard as they can.
2: Yeah, a little run and gut, a little loose through the neutral zone for the San Jose Sharks, and some grade-A scoring chances, but Ned, once again, coming up huge.
0: Here comes Minton for Boston across the line. Centering feed! What a chance for Mittelstadt, and a defensive check knocked the puck away. Can Graf get it at center ice? It was a headman attempt for Will Smith. He would have been gone if the Bruins' defense neutral zone coverage hasn't been so good. Sharks skated out. Here comes Celebrini. Racing down the left. Across the blue line. Takes a look. Throws one right on goal. Why not? It's stopped and covered up by Swayman. Celebrini thought about dropping it back to Will Smith, but he realized the angle for Smith to get a shot to the net wasn't going to be good, so he just tossed it on goal. You figure out you might go in.
2: And sometimes making a play like that after it's been a little bit helter-skelter defensively is a smart thing to do. Get a face-off. Get a puck on net. Get a shot. Reset as a unit of five. I think it's a smart play. That's a little bit of maturity in the game of Macklin Celebrini. You like to see it.
0: Well, the Bruins have caught up. Now the shot 7-6 San Jose in the second period after a good start. No surprise there. Pavel Zacha against Celebrini on the draw. A little scramble for it. 50-50 puck. Smith had it for a second. Lost it. It popped out in front. Right in front of the goal crease. But Swayman is there to cover up. And we'll get another offensive zone start for San Jose as the play is stopped. Sharks up 1-0. With 10:38 to go in the second period.
2: The Bruins kind of like bait you to force plays, and then they get sticks out in the neutral zone. So you have to be careful. You have to sometimes take the simple play, even though that home run is available to you. You got to hit the single.
0: Will Smith is going to step in and take the faceoff here on the left wing side of the ice. He's a right-handed shot. Very interesting. Lost the draw this time. Pavel Zacha gets it off to his left, and Mittelstadt shovels one all the way down the ice, but that's icing against Boston. They were trying to hurry up the play up the right wing side and catch the Sharks' defense, but they didn't do it.
2: They didn't. It's just been a seesaw battle a little bit right now. Back and forth, trading chances, but man, like I said just before, we got ourselves a goalie battle here tonight, and this one is an exciting one. Jeremy Swayman and Nedeljkovic are standing on their heads right now. It's been so much fun to watch. Save for save.
0: Face-off won by Zacha in his own zone from Celebrini. Bruins lift it out. Back skating. Orlov takes it. Takes a look. Puts it off the right boards. And here's Will Smith on the right moving in. Nice move there on the defense. Drops it off. Celebrini, the shot blocked by the D. Celebrini grabs in the right corner. Holds onto it. Checked by Zacha. Tried to shovel it free, but that's a good bit of backup by Andrew Peak, the right defenseman, coming all the way over to the left, intercepting that play. And the Bruins get it out. Sharks get it back. They move from left to right. Celebrini leads the way in. Drop for Smith. Moves in. Shoots one to the net. Save made by Swayman. Good scoring chance for Smith from Celebrini. But here are the Bruins back the other way. Again, it's kind of end-to-end lately. Goaltenders battle. 1-0 Sharks. Here's McAvoy moving in on the offense. He's caught up ice maybe, but he'll get back quickly as the Sharks blocked his play and came out to center. Celebrini stick handles in. Takes a look. Spins away from a check. Uh-oh. Pasternak. Pickpockets him and moves down the right. Here come the Bruins. Getting over there, Dickinson. Great job by Dickinson to just slow things down. He checked Pasternak, who still has it. Sent toward the net, and it's off of Nedeljkovic and bounces away. What a game we've got. Sharks up 1-0. Here's William Eklund moving up to the blue line. He's got an assist on the Sharks' only goal, but he successfully backhands into the Bruins' end. Jonathan Aspero back to get it defensively for Beantown. They get it all the way up to the Sharks' line. Knocked away again by Dickinson. Batted down by Pasternak. Throws to the middle. Elias Lindholm moves in. Tries the shot. Desharnais gets in the way. And Eklund pokes it away from Geeky on the rebound as the Sharks able to chip it out.
2: Great sticks defensively by the Sharks just in that inner slot area. Not allowing any big scoring chances in the middle of the slot. Everything on the outside.
0: Desharnais and Dickinson are out there. Vinny Desharnais throws to Misa in the middle. He skates with speed across the line. Chases down his own dump in. Back behind the goal line. Misa fighting for it. But it's won there by Jeannot and by Lauri. Mason Lauri slips away from Toffoli's check. But a pass hit the stick of Kastelic. Turning, Toffoli tried to get it, and he's blasted to the ice there by Jeannot's body check, and the Bruins pick up. Hampus Lindholm feeds on the right. There's the shot toward the net. Save made off of Corrali by Nedeljkovic. Kastelic gets the rebound. Fans on the puck. Drops it back to the right point. Zadorov on the backhand kept it in for a second, but Wenberg deflected that just a little bit, allowing Eklund to take it back, move to the red line, and shoot one in, and the Sharks will get a great line change with 8:08 to go in the second. San Jose leading 1-0. Bruins start to move it out with Zadorov and Lauri. Long pass all the way down off of a stick. No icing. Nedeljkovic feeds it up the far boards. Good stick check there by the Sharks. Knocked free by Wenberg. It goes down the ice. No icing on the play. So Gaudette moves in there against Zadorov and at least influences the puck to the far side of the ice. But the Bruins gobble it up and angle it off the right boards and get it out to center. Off the skate of Gaudette at the red line. Now the Sharks pressure the Bruins. Sherwood tried to knock down Mitten. Couldn't do it, but he jarred the puck free, allowing Mukka Madunan to grab and dump in. There's Sherwood in deep very quickly, trying to dig it loose. But Steves on the right side, angles it forward. Glove down there by the Sharks, Orlov. Tried to push it ahead to Wenberg, but he was headed back to the bench, so the Bruins are able to take over. It's a 1-0 Sharks lead. 7:18 to go, second period here in Boston. Klingberg wisely let that puck go. He knew the guy was coming in to hammer him, and Steves. And the puck came around, and Ostapchuk able to break out for the Sharks and get it to the blue line for a dump in. But it's on the near sideboards. Bruins break out. Knocked back the other way by Klingberg. Ostapchuk, middle of the ice, grabs it. Feeds on the left. Here's Barkley Goodrow moving in, shooting the puck. But it's wide of the Bruins' net. Reeves has had a couple of chances tonight. Digs it free. Guns it around the far boards. There's Goodrow fighting for it. Reeves behind the net. Finishes his check. The puck skips free. Goodrow trying to slip to it. Ostapchuk gets a piece of the puck. Now turning. Goodrow shoots. Save made from the left circle by Swayman. That's making chicken salad out of something else right there for the Sharks. Not much going on, but Barkley Goodrow got the chance on net.
2: A yeoman's shift by the fourth line. Just on the forecheck. Just a clinic. Just getting bodies on bodies, creating turnovers, and a couple good shots by that fourth line. They've been playing great tonight.
0: Dickinson was unable to glove it out of the zone. Desharnais spins it around. Nice job, though, by Dickinson to influence it, and Desharnais picks up and finds Celebrini. Macklin with the puck. Long pass for Will Smith. Couldn't quite get it. Looked like he got high stick there. Is that going to be a
2: good
0: penalty?
2: Good call, Russo.
0: He got high stick
2: good
0: on
2: call,
0: the way
2: Danny.
0: In. It's going to be a power play
2: good
0: for the
2: call,
0: Sharks.
2: Good call, Danny. We saw it from up here. He ain't missing that from down there.
0: This is a big opportunity for Sharks hockey, as here comes the call.
9: High stick.
0: That's a high-sticking penalty on Boston. Turn the mic on a little bit late there. As Mason Lauri goes to the penalty box, and the Sharks will have a man advantage when we come back. 6:11 to go, second period. Tonight's game is coming to you from TD Garden in Boston. The score, the Sharks won, the Bruins nothing. This is the San Jose Sharks Audio Network. 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
2: Ooh, you better get it. Get those tickets.
0: Face off to the right side of Jeremy Swayman. We've got 6:11 to go in the second period. Sharks hit the power play for the first time as we have it coming to you from Power Business Technology. Copiers and printers for your office needs. Mason Lauri, high stick Will Smith on the rush.
2: Yep.
0: So he's in the box at 13:49. And
2: huge
0: Sharks will
2: play.
0: Win the draw. Huge power play indeed. As Smith gets it back now, it's Orlov. Smith on the left wing half boards. Goes down low to Toffoli. Takes it back on the left wing. Will Smith walks into the circle. Down low to Toffoli. Toffoli feeds it across the rink. It went off the right wing boards and caromed right to Celebrini, who goes down low in front. And a great shot by Toffoli off a Wenberg pass. A stick save made by Swayman. Here comes Celebrini's drive. That gets blocked, but he gets it back. Macklin shoots. Save. Rebound. Score! Toffoli was in front of the net. He might have tipped it in at the goal line. Otherwise, it's credited to Celebrini. But Macklin, his first shot blocked. He gets it back. He controls it. And Tyler Toffoli, right on the edge of the goal line, puts the Sharks in front 2-0 with a power play goal.
2: And that is a power play with a purpose. They were going downhill the whole time. They try a little down to the bumper play first. Gets a big save by Jeremy Swayman on Tyler Toffoli. Then Macklin Celebrini elects to try a one-timer. Just misses it, but he handles the puck, shoots it on net. Goes right off of Tyler Toffoli, who's on the back post, and it falls into the net. 2-0 San Jose Sharks, and that is an enormous goal with under 6 minutes in this second period. Dan, back to you.
0: Tyler Toffoli, we said it. He needed to step up on this road trip and provide some offense.
2: Did
0: here it is.
2: Not?
0: Right there. 17th
2: huge.
0: Goal of the season. Macklin Celebrini gets the primary assist on the play.
2: And his second goal in 11 games right now, and I think that's a big one. We said, and sometimes the one that gets you back into it is that ugly goal that hits you. You go to the net, good things happen. Good job by Tyler Toffoli. Good job by this power play.
0: He just made sure it was across the goal line there. It was awfully close to being a Celebrini goal.
2: Deep right. Exhale by Tyler Toffoli there. You saw that one.
0: Well, the Sharks put out the Ostapchuk line after that, and they go right into the offensive zone after gaining control. 50-50 battle behind the net between four players. Reeves and Goodrow are in there for the Sharks. They work it free. The Sharks do. Shot toward the net from the left point by Dickinson. That was a good scoring chance, but it got deflected away. And the Bruins shoot one all the way down. No icing. Oh, no! Nedeljkovic just gave it away. It's Pastrnak. Point-blank chance. Nedeljkovic makes the pad save. Pastrnak gets it back to Geeky near side. Here come the Bruins trying to get on the board. Zadorov, cross ice. Elias Lindholm back to Zadorov. Checked by Goodrow. He spins away. Keeps it in the zone. Little drop pass. And now it's Elias Lindholm getting it from Zadorov. He turns away from the check from Dickinson to Zadorov at the near side. Now to Pastrnak, who whirls his way back toward the point. Drops it off Zadorov. Puts toward the middle. Checked away. And it does not stay in the zone. Almost poked for a breakaway by Barkley Goodrow. But the Bruins just got a piece of it. Geeky moves back in. Feeds Pastrnak. Make Lindholm on the side of the net. Shot toward the net. Pastrnak in front of the rebound. It's poked away by the Sharks' defense. Knocked forward by Desharnais. Put to the middle of the ice by Toffoli. Looking for a breaking Ostapchuk. But it's knocked away from him. And the Bruins throw back in. Sharks got to settle down a little bit right now.
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1: We've got 16:25 gone by in period number two. The San Jose Sharks have a 2-0 lead on the strength of a Tyler Toffoli power play goal from Macklin Celebrini and Dmitry Orlov at 14:15. We'll be back after this on the San Jose Sharks Audio Network. The countdown is on. 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Face off to the right side of goaltender Alex Nedeljkovic, who had men in front of him wide open a couple of times, once on his behalf and once just because the Bruins snuck in front. And Nedeljkovic is having a really strong game. He's up 2-0 now. Goals in the first by Misa, in the second on the power play by Tyler Toffoli. In the neutral zone, Wenberg is reaching for the puck at the red line. Backs away from the check there. Stick handles back to his own blue line and flips up the right to Gaudette. Adam Gaudette, Braintree, Massachusetts native, throws into the offensive zone. It's dumped back behind the Bruins net. Sherwood's giving chase, but it looks like Aspero is going to get to it. Fed it up the boards. Falling down there as he was checked was Wenberg, and the Bruins able to break out. Jonathan Aspero, defenseman, moving across the Sharks line and shoots one on goal. Save made. Covered up by Nedeljkovic, and that was as easy a save as he's made tonight.
2: Yeah, good job by keeping the offensive players of the Boston Bruins once they enter the zone on the outside. Like I said, Sharks have been really good when the puck's on the inner slot of getting sticks on puck, letting Nedeljkovic see all the perimeter shots, and he has been great at controlling rebounds. Very important final 3 minutes here. Need to make sure everything is guaranteed out of the zone and guaranteed into the Boston Bruins zone. You cannot have any turnovers right now and give them any kind of life late in this period.
1: Celebrini wins the draw from Zacha. That's a good start, and it's sent out of the zone now. Good job by Desharnais. Graft to Celebrini. Moves to the left. Crosses the line against Sidorov. Spot Smith breaking for the front. The pass just missed, with the Bruins there defending pretty effectively. Sidorov headmans up the middle. Zacha trying to race for it. Getting back there, Dickinson. Good job. Use of the stick there to keep it away from a shot on goal. Unfortunately, though, up the near boards. Pursuit there by the Bruins. Desharnais wins that puck. Chips it out of the zone. Will Smith reaching for it. He's got it on the right. He protects the puck on Sidorov. Looks for Celebrini, and the puck just missed his stick in the middle of the ice.
2: Turnovers you can't have late in the period like that.
1: Bruins back the other way. Mittelstadt cuts in. Chance for the Bruins. They pass to the slot. There's a turnover for them. Celebrini intercepts and skates out quickly. He protects the puck. He's at the end of his shift. He makes sure he gains the offensive zone and dumps in deep. And yes, the Bruins have the puck, but the Sharks get fresh skaters out there with a minute 50 remaining in the second. Pasternak slips by Goodrow. Across the line, puts on the brakes. Uh-oh. Lindholm a chance. That's a great block by Mukko Manunen. And he puts it off the boards, and Goodrow moves it out to Ostapchuk. Crisscrosses with Reeves. Zach Ostapchuk on the right. Goes into the Bruins zone. Stick handles in the corner. Protects it in deep. Finally loses on the stick check there to Boston. That's Geeky who wrists it out. But Lori is stopped at the Bruins line and has to circle back. Now a long headman feed goes to Elias Lindholm, but Ferraro and Mukko Manunen are there. Big Mook sends a backhander up the boards. Uh-oh, that's not what you want to do. Misa didn't get there in time. Geeky kept it inside of the net. Pasternak had a chance, but it's blocked. And now it's not cleared out for the Sharks. Trouble. Geeky, near side, looking to make the play now to this McAvoy down deep into the offensive zone, but that's a good job by Misa defensively to poke it loose. And Eklund fights for it, but Aspero got a piece of it. Now Misa recovers with a minute left in the period. Misa sent it to the Bruins line. Fired back the other way by Aspero. Pasternak on the left side gains the zone with McAvoy resting in. Nice job by Mukko Manunen to get the stick out and block. A backhand chance by McAvoy, who grabs the rebound of that play on the far side of the ice and tries to cycle it. But Misa finishes his check there against his man. And now it's knocked out of the zone and off of the stick by Boston. That was a high stick by the Bruins with 37.1 seconds to go in a very tense ending of this second period.
2: Aren't you so impressed by just the defensive knowledge and maturity of Michael Misa? Two fantastic plays along the boards, winning battles and guaranteeing pucks out. That is what gets you more playing time as a young player in the NHL.

0: making sure you can be counted on defensively in big moments like this with less than a minute left against a David Pastrnak and Pavel Zacha. Great job by Michael Miso.
1: Now it's Wennberg out there going for the faceoff against Kastelic, who steps in. Kastelic's birthplace, Arizona. And the major reason for that is his dad, Ed, was out there.
0: Eddie
1: Kastelic. He gets thrown out of the circle for the Bruins after all of that buildup, and Minton will step in. Minton wins the draw from Wennberg. Bruins in the neutral zone shoot one into the Sharks' end. 30 seconds to go in the period. Sent around the near boards there by a backhand play from Orlov. Reversed by the Bruins back on the point. Here comes the shot by Peek. Stick save made by Nedeljkovic. There was a lot of traffic, several layers right in front of him, and Nedeljkovic stayed focused and kept it. Now here comes Sherwood to center ice, on with Gaudette. Sherwood to the red line, shoots one in. It goes far boards. Big scramble for it at the near side now, and barely cleared out. Wennberg got a piece of it. 2 seconds left in the period, and Boston will just keep it away from the Sharks as the siren goes off here in Boston to end the second period at TD Garden. It is a 2-0 Sharks lead. Fabulous second period for San Jose. First for Nedeljkovic in goal. The shots ended up 12 apiece in period number two. So totals for the game, Boston 26 and the Sharks 18. But the only goal came on the power play. Tyler Toffoli's 17th from Celebrini and Orlov at 14-15. Macklin Celebrini now has a 7-game point scoring streak. And the Sharks have a 2-0 lead after 40.
0: Great job by them. Just bending but not breaking, used that term earlier in the game. I thought they did maybe turn the puck over in the neutral zone a little too much, more than they did in the first period. But anytime the puck got in the offensive zone, all the shots were from the outside. Nothing was inner slot. Great job anytime the puck got into the inner slot with good sticks. And Alex Nedeljkovic, story of the game. He's been sensational tonight.
1: At the end of two, the score here at TD Garden in Boston. The Sharks 2 and the Bruins nothing. Stand by, we got more coming up on the San Jose Sharks Audio Network. Sharks 2, Bruins nothing after 40 minutes of action, but there's still a long way to go in this one as it has been a battle of goaltenders. Alex Nedeljkovic has been absolutely sensational in the goal for the San Jose Sharks, and Jeremy Swayman, a really solid performance too. Right now though, it is very, very important for us to welcome to our broadcast one of the great San Jose Sharks over the years. Brad Staubitz joining us. What are you doing in Boston? You live here now?
2: Yeah, thanks for having me on. Yeah, I just moved down a couple years ago from Sarnia, Ontario, my hometown, and I'm just 35 minutes to the north of the city. And thought I'd come see if I could catch up with some of you guys.
1: Well, it's great to see you, and in fact, you're watching quite a great performance by both goaltenders, but it looks like the San Jose Sharks with Macklin Celebrini are in really good hands, and they're on their way back. How does that make you feel?
2: It's exciting. I was just talking to Grizzly about it. It was nice seeing an old teammate, and it's a good thing coming here. It's fun hockey to watch. It's exciting. They're getting their chances tonight, so I'm just happy to see these Sharks logos out there.
1: You doing any coaching these days or anything like that? Still involved with the game at all?
2: Yeah, I'm working in development with the East Coast League with the Bruins organization. So when I moved down here, I got involved, and I'm happy to be part of it.
1: Where's their affiliate?
2: Portland, Maine.
1: Oh, easy.
2: Yeah.
1: That's an easy trip for you because you're north of the city.
2: Exactly. I'm going the wrong way. Yeah, it's good, though. It's about 90 miles, but it's smooth driving, no traffic that way, and it's good to be involved in the game still.
1: Sharks fans have a lot of great memories of you on the roster. What are your favorite memories of San Jose?
2: Oh, there's a lot there. I really enjoyed my time. I think it's just the group we had. Looking back on that team and reminiscing, even seeing JD here, it's what a great crew we had, and those were my best times. And, you know, coming into the league as a Shark, those are just proud moments, and watching them out here tonight is amazing for me.
1: Well, we're really proud of you, and we're happy that you're here with us. Good to see you.
2: All right, thanks a lot.
1: Brad Staubitz jumping us into the broadcast booth here in the third period. Big hug for Jason Demers as we get underway in the third period with San Jose leading by the score of 2-0 here in Boston. Inside the zone, uh-oh, almost a turnover, but Adam Gaudette cycles back, grabs the puck, leads it out for Wennberg, and here come the Sharks. Wennberg moves to the right, tried to split through two defenders, but good coverage by Boston once again with numbers in the defensive zone, and so Boston will recover it, and the Sharks will make the quick line change in the opening minute of play in this third period. Good to see Brad Staubitz.
0: He looks great. He looks amazing. You never know who you're going to bump into out here, that's for sure.
1: Here comes a play for the Bruins in front of the Sharks net for
0: what I meant.
1: Middlestad, and it's knocked away. Here comes Smith the other way for the Sharks. Across the line, gives to Celebrini. He had Graf wide open in front, but the pass did not get through again. The Bruins had their sticks down in the right place at the right time. San Jose backskates. They stop the Bruins' zone entry. In the neutral zone, Graf picks up. comes across the line, drop pass, Celebrini moving in, shooting it, save made. There's Smith, stick handles, and he loses on the stick check to Swayman as he tried to stick handle around the goaltender to put it past him. Oh, so close for Will Smith on that play. Instead, Casey Mittelstadt comes back into the Shark zone for Boston. Guarded closely by Celebrini, dropped it back. Lowry slips by Eklund just on. Lowry stick handles, little back pass near boards. Taken by Arvidsson, shoots. And the stick save made there with Minton dangerously in front. The Sharks grab it and start to move it out. Here's Toffoli across the line. Drop pass Eklund moving in on the left boards. Around Lowry, cuts behind the net, trying to center it. Hit the backside of the goal. The puck is slipped free. A poke check far side of the ice, loose in the corner. But Marat Kuznetsov checked there by Misa. Is Misa going to win the puck? He does. He fires back to the point. It's Mukko Madulin exchanging, shooting it, save made, rebound, set up there, but the Bruins finally break out with a three-man attack, but Misa gets back to make it 3-on-3. Drop pass Minton, feeds near side, steves the drive, one-timer, good save, very alertly made there by Nedeljkovic, and at the neutral zone, a big hit on Ryan Reeves by Zadorov. He comes back with a body check of his own in the direction of Minton, and play will continue.
0: Great job by Ryan Reeves, just taking a hit to make a play there. And
1: here's Goodrow trying the shot on the zone entry. It went wide. Ostapchuk flips it behind the net, batted down there by the stick of Andrew Peak. And the Bruins' Zadorov pokes it up the left boards, and Boston skates it out. Elias Lindholm feeds on the left for Pastrnak. He moves across the Sharks' line, drops it back. Here's Hampus Lindholm walking to the circle, feeding to the right, McAvoy, shooting it. That is a big block by Zach Ostapchuk, and the puck is out of the zone. Poke forward. Ostapchuk steals it, gets the play, moves across the line, and we get the whistle. A penalty is coming up against San Jose for hooking.
0: Oh, wow, the puck just kind of trickled up from the blue line. We're going to hear the call here shortly.
3: Number 23, San Jose's got a minor for hooking.
1: So Barkley Goodrow gets the two-minute hooking penalty here in the third. Just an unfortunate moment. 3 minutes into the third period, Boston can get on the board if they can score on the power play here.
0: And this is a top-10 power play. They had a great penalty kill earlier in the game. And this is just Barkley Goodrow. A little bit of a soft call, but gets his stick inside. Anytime you're close to the hands and you hook a little bit, the ref's going to call that. And that was on Charlie McAvoy as well. But huge penalty kill right now.
1: Otherwise, it would have been a breakaway for Ostapchuk.
0: Yeah,
1: it's off
0: been.
1: The faceoff now. The Sharks trying to scramble for it at the near boards. 50-50 puck won by Wenberg. He stick handles. He throws up the middle. It could be a breakaway for Graf. He's into the zone. He shoots. He scores. Shorthanded goal for Colin Graf, the pride of Lincoln, Massachusetts. Assisted by Wenberg. The Sharks 3 and the Bruins nothing.
0: What an absolute play by Alex Wenberg on the wall. Wins a battle, makes a play to a streaking Colin Graf, shorthanded, and he goes backhand, forehand, low glove. And I can't state how enormous of a goal this is for not only the San Jose Sharks, but for Colin Graf. Two goals in his last 11 games. That one was enormous. The depth is showing up and showing out for this Sharks team tonight.
1: Exactly what the doctor has ordered. Woo! So far, but there's still 16:40 to go in this third period, and the Bruins have a power play for a minute and a half. Here comes Boston getting the draw, moving left to right, led by Zaka, feeds Geeky across the line. He cuts into the right circle, feeds off, and Pastrnak blasts one, but it's wide. Kept in by McAvoy, right point. Throws to the bumper man in the middle. That's Elias Lindholm. Down low to Zaka, near side, right wing half boards. There's Elias Lindholm. Down low to Zaka, in front, Pastrnak, and Ferraro, good coverage, blocks that with his skates, and the Sharks clear.
0: Incredible block by Mario Ferraro. They're working in sync, him and Vincent Desharnais. Just an absolute stout two defensemen for this penalty kill. The San Jose Sharks, they've just been incredible tonight. And once again, great job by the unit of four here against this tough Boston Bruins power play.
1: 55 seconds to go on the penalty on Barkley Goodrow, who normally would be out here in part of this penalty kill. Mukko Madulin steps up. Wenberg takes it back to Graf. He moves it up the left wing side across the line, cuts to his right, kicks into skates, takes the shot. That didn't miss by much. It went off the glass, back behind the net. But what a brilliant attempt by Colin Graf, shorthanded. Back the other way comes Pastrnak, cross the line, drop past Lowry, feeds on the left. There comes the shot. It's knocked away and it's out of play with only 30 seconds to go and a heart-wrenching penalty as we pause 10 seconds for station identification on the San Jose Sharks audio network.
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1: Glad you're with us here from Boston. I'm Dan Rusinowski along with Jason Demers. Colin Graf scores shorthanded. It's his 17th goal of a season, assisted by Alex Wenberg. And the Sharks have a 3-0 lead, but they're still killing a penalty for 30 more seconds as the faceoff is dropped in the Sharks zone. Walking out of the corner, little angle play for Casey Mittelstadt, stopped by Nedeljkovic so calmly, and he sees that he should fall on the puck and hang on, and he does so with only 24 seconds to go on the penalty on Barkley Goodrow.
0: Yeah, just a little stumble by Vincent Desharnais off the wall with Casey Mittelstadt, and he takes it to the neck. Desharnais was a little mad, but Nedeljkovic, as he's been all night, steady and up for the task.
1: Off the draw, Lauri keeps in for Boston. Mittelstadt back to Lauri, near side feed. There's a one-time shot by Steves. I think Nedeljkovic got a little piece of that. It went wide behind the net. Here's Arvidsson, second unit, in front, by himself, point-blank chance for Mitten. Save made by Nedeljkovic, and the Sharks clear.
0: He's earning that contract right now. I tell you what, he has been stout tonight back there.
1: Right now, Lauri in the final seconds of the power play, skating out. Penalty is over. Sharks back to full strength. But here come the Bruins. Andrew Peak takes the handoff and moves into the offensive zone. Tried to drop it back, and there's Celebrini to intercept. He's out of the zone. 3-on-2. Celebrini fakes one. Coming across the line. Spins off the check. Goes cross ice. And now it's going to be handed off by Wenberg over to Smith. Cross ice. Orlov shoots. Tipped to the net by Graf. Save. Rebound poked at by Celebrini. It just goes wide. Rebound behind the Bruins' net. The Sharks are hungry for more here, leading by the score of 3-0. Smith, good forecheck. Bodies up his man, Peak. That allows Celebrini to come in and poke at the puck. And Smith is reaching for it, trying to center it. Graf is open in the slot, but they can't get it through, and the Bruins just survive to live another day. Loose puck, Graf sends back. Sharks keep in Orlov, the shot toward the net. Knocked down. Fed in front by Celebrini off the stick of Smith. Now Smith is poke-checked off the puck there by the defenseman Lauri, and it comes out to center ice. The Sharks right on top of it here as they move it back up to the Bruins' line. Not gaining the zone. San Jose needs a change, so Smith drops it back to his own line.
0: Great change.
1: And onto the ice comes the Mesa line. Here's Eklund moving it down the left side, shoots into the Bruins' zone. A bouncer. Bruins bank it out. It goes all the way down. And Mukko Badunin gets back to make sure it's icing against Boston with 13:38 remaining in the game. San Jose off to a strong 3-0 lead. Mesa in the first period, his sixth of the season. Toffoli on the power play, his 17th of the year in the second. And now shorthanded in the third. Colin Graf, 17th. The assist to Wenberg and Ferraro at 3:13.
0: Who were the three players that we talked about before the game?
1: I believe Mesa, it was Mesa, Toffoli, and Graf.
0: All on the scoreboard tonight.
1: The only one who's missing is Gaudette, and there's still time.
0: There's still time. Oh, that would be amazing.
1: Wouldn't that be great?
0: Give us an Emmy or whatever you get for this right now.
1: We've got a stoppage of play as the puck is in the Bruins bench, and so we've got a break in the action. This broadcast is coming to you from TD Garden in Boston. 6:28 gone by in the third. The score, the San Jose Sharks 3, the Boston Bruins nothing. This is the San Jose Sharks Audio Network. Sharks 3, Bruins nothing. 6.5 gone by in the third period here at TD Garden in Boston. Back to action now in the Bruins zone. Boston with the puck, skating left to right. Pasternak throws to the middle. Hampus Lindholm leads the attack across the Sharks line. Turns on the left boards, dropped it back. Pasternak stick handles, gets by Gaudette. Centers in front. That was a play for Elias Lindholm to get it. Couldn't do so, and the Sharks have a 2-on-1 the other way. It's Gaudette with it on the left wing side looking for it, but Sherwood with the puck, shoots one instead, and it's saved away by Swayman. Good decision, really, to try to get that shot to get the rebound, but it was good rebound coverage by Swayman on that play. Bruins move back in, and this Ferraro couldn't clear it out. Hampus Lindholm on the point, influence there. Now the pass from the left wing boards is blocked by Mukko Madulin, and the Sharks' Gaudette is able to angle one and get it out to get the line change. With 12:40 remaining in this one, Sharks leading the Bruins 3-0.
0: Great 2-on-1 by Keeper Sherwood, taking what's given to you. The D-man shades Adam Gaudette, so what does he do? Take the shot. Good save by Jeremy Swayman there, but good decision by Keeper Sherwood.
1: Eklund with a partial steal, but the Bruins get it back. They recover it, throwing it in. Arvidsson in the left corner of the Shark zone. Gave it away as he tried to force the play to Zacha, and it's all the way back to the Bruins' end. Andrew Peak back to control there for Boston. He and Zacha play catch with it. Now it's off to the right side of Swayman. The Sharks get two forecheckers in there in Eklund and Mesa, but the Bruins escape. Down the right side, Zadorov. Influenced to the outside by Dickinson. Now Desharnais puts the hit on Zadorov in the corner. That's an irresistible force meeting an immovable object right there. The puck digs free. Held in, though, by Peak, and spins it back behind the Sharks' net. Toffoli with one goal and one assist. Poked it back to Misa. Now he goes to Dickinson. A lead up ice. Here comes Eklund one-on-one. Makes the move on Peak. Heads in front. Shot, save, score! William Eklund, a tremendous second effort. Makes it 4-0 and ends a 19-game goalless drought here in Boston.
0: Will I am Eklund with a Herculean one-on-one effort. Goes backhand, goes forehand backhand, cuts underneath the stick of Andrew Peak. Not once, but the second effort bats it out of the air. And that is just what the doctor ordered for William Eklund. Brings it from one hand underneath the stick. That is one of the nicest goals I've seen of this NHL season. Wow, William Eklund, take a bow, good sir.
1: That puck was in the air. He actually batted that out of the air on the rebound of his first shot, and into the net it went. Swayman looks a little stunned by that, and it is 4-0 Sharks. Eklund, his 12th goal of the season, his first goal since January the 7th, but now the Bruins come back the other way, and they score! Heading toward the middle of the ice, Fraser Minchin just throws an innocent-looking puck toward the net, and it sneaks through Nedeljkovic. Boston is on the board at 8:30 of the third period, just 10 seconds after William Eklund scored that spectacular goal for San Jose.
0: Yeah, Fraser Minton's 15th of the year, and that's kind of what you expected to be the only kind of goal that would go in on Alex Nedeljkovic. Just a broken play in the middle of the ice in the defensive zone, and throws it on net, and it takes a bounce off John Klingberg's skate. Net front goes through the five hole of Alex Nedeljkovic, and just an unfortunate goal, but you got to reset up here. The San Jose Sharks have still got a 3-goal lead here.
1: Well, Eklund makes it a 4-0 Sharks lead from Sam Dickinson at 8:20. That's a big assist for Dickinson, who's had a strong game. But now the Bruins have replied. They make it a 4-1 game. Minchin, his 15th. I think Khusnudinov is going to get the assist. Right now, here come the Sharks on the attack. Ostapchuk makes the move on Aspero. Cuts back behind the net. Gets body checked hard by Aspero, but it comes back to the point. Dickinson the drive. Save made by Swayman. Rebound near boards. Goodrow to the point. Dickinson's it across the rink. And Desharnais had to poke it with his stick because it was out of his reach. He kept it in the zone, though, because of that.
0: Smart play. And Goodrow
1: fighting for it after that smart play by Desharnais. Reeves is in there checking. Gives a push on Aspero, but it digs free, and Lauri comes up with it for Boston. He sends to the middle of the ice, Khusnudinov. Stick handling away from the check of Celebrini. Sharks 4, Bruins 1 here in the third. Celebrini pressures his man, but behind the Bruins net, it's taken by Murat Khusnudinov. Watched by a forechecking Celebrini. And he waits. Now he'll drop it for McAvoy, who moves it behind the net. Khusnudinov's off on a change. Hampus Lindholm, lead for Geeky. He's a big scorer across the line. Fires a hard shot. Good save, long distance from Nedeljkovic. Sharks move it out. They feed it ahead. Graft to Celebrini. Stick handles up the right wing side for the Sharks and dumps into the Bruins zone. Reverse to the near side. Graft is giving a pursuit here. Gets a little piece of the puck. Knocked it free, but it popped back to center. Steves tips it back. Hampus Lindholm back for Steves. Put it off the skate of his teammate. Now he drops it back for Geeky, racing down the right wing. Centering feet in front. Knocked down by Steves. He shoots. Blocked by Celebrini. And the puck is out of play. That was off his stick.
0: Huge block by Macklin Celebrini. The puck just in the center of the ice. And listen, great block by the kid. Does it all.
1: 9:47 to play in the third period. This game is coming to you from TD Garden in Boston. It's a 4-1 Sharks lead over the Bruins. We'll be back on the San Jose Sharks Audio Network. Welcome back to Boston. I'm Dan Rusinowski along with Jason Demers. The San Jose Sharks are up 4-1 on the Bruins with 9:47 to go. 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Off the face-off, Ferraro with a 4-1 lead has for the Sharks. Banks it off the left boards, gets it out of the zone, but the puck is tipped out of play. And I think it might have gone off a Sharks stick because it looks like they're going to bring the face-off back into the San Jose end. With 9:41 left on the clock. Shots are 33-25, Jason, in favor of Boston, but San Jose's leading 4-1.
0: Yeah, and Adam Gaudette with another faceoff win. Pretty interesting stat. I think he's 5-2 tonight in the faceoff circle as the winger for Alex Wennberg. So great job by him in the dot tonight.
1: Well, it's so important because he's a right-handed shot. You don't have anybody else That's a centerman that does that on the Sharks roster at the moment. San Jose gets the draw back. Behind the goal line now. Scrum for the puck in the Sharks zone along the near boards. Jeannot is in there, pushed from behind by Ferraro. It's worked loose. The puck rolls across the ice to the far side. McAvoy keeps in. He's kind of hipped into the boards there by the Sharks' Sherwood, but he hangs onto the puck, turns, throws it back to the right point, and Arvidsson grabs, shoots. His first attempt got fanned on. The second one went high and wide because of coverage by San Jose. Shot by Hampus Lindholm wide. Kept in McAvoy. Now Zacha holds in. Behind the back pass to Lindholm on the point. Sends it deliberately wide. Look for that end board Karam. But that's good coverage there by a combination of Ferraro and Sherwood. They knock it away. Not out though. Kept in by McAvoy and Lindholm. Hampus Lindholm with the puck. Stick handles across the ice. Crisscross with McAvoy there. Loses on the check to Wennberg. What a stick check by Wennberg.
0: Great job by Wennberg. Just white on rice. Just staying with Hampus Lindholm and getting a stick. He has been just fantastic near the blue lines in the defensive zone.
1: Pastrnak and Kuznetsov getting the assist on Minton's 15th of the year to make it 4-1 San Jose. That's the first goal that Boston has scored against Nedeljkovic. Sharks want to keep it that way, but here's Minton across the line. Little drop pass, gave it away. Intercepted by Toffoli. He tips to the right. There's a race with Aspero. He's across the line. He drops for Eklund. Turns away. Rink wide. Misa in front. Here's a play in front. Oh, what a defensive play. Dickinson was in deep. Deflected that perfectly, but it hit a Bruin stick at the last second, and Boston dodges a major bullet. They carry up the middle of the ice to the Sharks line, moving to the San Jose zone, but they lose on a stick check and the Sharks break away. Will Smith on the ice, down the left, cross the line, fakes, waits, goes behind the net, waits for some help, drops to Macklin Celebrini. He shoots, save, rebound, poked at by Eklund, wrap around by Celebrini on the rebound, but he goes to the corner to get the deflection. Sends back to the point man. Sharks lead by the score 4-1. Celebrini making magic with Smith. Smith pokes near side. Orloff trying to get it. Went through his reach. And the Bruins able to chip it out. Smith sends it off the boards to Celebrini. He's got a man in the middle and Smith trying to get it back. But it's off the stick and goes all the way down. Colin Graf into forecheck. Can't get it. Now the Bruins, Zadorov skates it out with speed. The big guy to center. Here's to his left. Across the Sharks line. Goes in. Angle shot from the left wing boards. That's a save. Fanned on by Celebrini on the rebound, but it's checked out of the zone by a Shark stick.
0: Great job by Colin Graf. Again, good stick at the defensive blue line. Guaranteed pucks out.
1: Here comes Geeky back into the Shark zone for Boston. 7 minutes to play in the third. In front, Steves. A little tic-tac play, but no toe for Elias Lindholm as he poked it wide. He was open down low. McAvoy in deep. Centering play in front, looking for Elias Lindholm, knocked away. McAvoy back to the point. Now it's going over to Steves. He backhands toward the net, deflected wide. McAvoy doing everything he can to make offense work. Gaudette tries to poke it up the near boards, couldn't get it out. Held in by Steves and McAvoy. A scrum along the near boards, inside the Shark zone. Sherwood is in there with Mukko Madunen and Gaudette. They're fighting for it. Geeky working it free though for Boston. Tried to make it to Elias Lindholm. Cross ice, Hampus Lindholm. A drive, and it'll be stopped on the glove save by Alex Nedeljkovic, who very wisely clamps down and gets a stoppage of play with 6:23 remaining in the third. It is a 4-1 Sharks lead, and the drama continues.
0: Well, they are going for broke right now, the Boston Bruins, as they should. So if you can be patient and tight defensively, you are going to get scoring chances. Like we've heard in the past couple shifts, the Sharks will get their looks. They have to make sure that they are direct with their passes. They're guaranteeing pucks out, and they'll be rewarded with odd man rushes.
1: Wennberg in the circle gets the draw back away from the Bruins' Zacha. And the Sharks control that critical defensive zone faceoff. Poke to center ice. It's Ostapchuk across the line. Sharks Goodrow just tagged up to stay onside. Or did he? Apparently not. As they blow the play dead.
0: That's all right. Any kind of offside, it's all right. You just got to keep the puck moving north right now. With almost 6 minutes to play in this game, 4-1. You need to make sure defensively, third guy above everywhere. The D aren't pinching, but you're still aggressive defensively.
1: Wennberg, Ostapchuk, and Goodrow up front at the moment. As the bench is shortening a little bit for the Sharks coaching staff. Off the faceoff, Bruins win it. Zacha gets it back. Uh-oh, broken stick. Nope, it's off the stick of Goodrow. He just dropped it. Bruins down the left wing side. Hampus Lindholm moves in. Tried the shot. Good job by San Jose. Desharnais getting his stick on that and knocking it up over the glass. Out of play. We have a break in the action with 5:58 to go in the third. This broadcast is coming to you from TD Garden in Boston. The score, the Sharks 4, the Bruins 1. This is the San Jose Sharks Audio Network. 5:58 to play in the third. Sharks 4, Bruins 1. 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
0: Wowed by you, Dan.
1: Hey, I'm wowed by what's going on right here. There's still 5:58 to go, though. And we have seen crazier things happen. Off the faceoff, Sharks lead 4-1. They chip it out to center. A chase back to the Bruins line. Charlie McAvoy back there, pursued by Sherwood. Sends it up the right board. Stopped there by Dickinson's check in the neutral zone and dumped in by Wenberg. You get it deep. That's what you got to do for the last few minutes here. But you don't want to stop your foot on the accelerator pedal.
0: Nope.
1: Here come the Bruins. McAvoy lead pass. Good stick by Wenberg. Knocked it away from the breaking man on the left there. Taken back by Minton, who was the man who had it. Back to the point. McAvoy a drive. And with Pasternak right there, a very solid stop by Nedeljkovic and hangs on.
0: You got to keep all the shots out of the middle as much as you can. Stay tight. Like you said, you can't defensively back off. You have to stay tight to the Boston Bruins. Don't let them get twisting and turning. But great sticks in the inner slot all night for this team. Alex Wenberg specifically, but the centers have done a great job of mitigating those really, really, really grade-A scoring chances from the inner slot.
1: Certainly in this spotlight kind of a game, Michael Mesa has done the job defensively, and there he wins a defensive zone face-off for the Sharks. Lifted out by Orlov just barely. A chase, Toffoli picks it up, tries to slip by Hampus Lindholm. Doesn't quite get there, but the clock continues to tick. We're down to just about 5 minutes remaining in the game. Sharks lead by 3 goals, 5-1. Boston on the attack. They put it off the skate of Pasternak. He recovered it with Geeky. Across the line he comes, left side. A little drop from Minton. Feeds Lindholm. Hampus Lindholm in deep. Off the inboard. It's Pasternak behind the net. Centering feed with a backhand through everybody, but it stays in the zone on the left side. Hampus Lindholm over to McAvoy. Now to Pasternak. Right circle toe drag. Shot blocked by Orlov at Karams. Toward the net. Off the end board. And it's stopped by Nedeljkovic at the left side of the goal.
0: David Pasternak climbing up high and trying that little patented toe drag. But Dmitry Orlov in the lane with a great stick. And allows Ned to clean up the garbage there.
1: 4:48 to play in the third period. Still a lot of time left in this one.
0: Yep.
1: Sharks lead 4-1. And again, just looking at who scored the goals today, just spectacular. Mesa, Toffoli, Graf, and Eklund.
0: A great thing with the Sharks leading after two periods this year. They're 21-0-2.
1: I want to keep that positive wave going here.
0: 100%.
1: As we've got 4:48 left in the third.
0: Boston trailing after two periods, 1-18-1.
1: So they have come back once to win. Off the draw, poked to center ice, off the stick of Sherwood. Here's Mittelstadt trying to flip it as they cycle in the neutral zone as Zacha gets to the blue line. Nice body check by Sherwood to steal it away from his man Zacha. He carries up to the red line and keeper Sherwood shoots in. Wenberg reaching for it on the right boards. Now Sherwood pokes at it, gets it himself, tried to center it in front for Celebrini, but it's off a Bruin stick. He gets hauled down by Aspero. No penalty called, and play will continue with Boston skating out. Arvidsson cuts to the middle. He gets to the blue line of the Sharks, feeds on the left. Mittelstadt gains the zone with Celebrini defending. He puts it through his stick. Now it's Zacha on the far boards. Back to the right point. Lorai, left point, gets it back. The shot blocked by Sherwood. And now it's angled off the boards, and it's out of the zone. You know, keeper Sherwood's had one or two good scoring chances, but tonight he's had a great defensive game.
0: This line as a whole has just been blocking shots, playing some really tough minutes against the best line of the Boston Bruins, Pavel Zacha.
1: Still a long way to go. 3:44 to go in the third. Here comes a shot by Peek toward the net. Sticked away by Nedeljkovic. Big traffic in front. Here's another shot. Barkley Goodrow blocking that chance by Zadorov, and the puck's over the glass and out of play.
0: How many big-time blocks have the Sharks provided tonight? Amazing. 14 blocks to 8 for the San Jose Sharks in this game, and all of them seem like they are just enormous moments in the game where these guys are sacrificing their body to keep this game 4-1.
1: Now 3:37 left in the third. Looks like Swayman is on his way to the bench for the extra attacker. We've seen this over the last 8 to 10 years where they're pulling goaltenders earlier than they used to in the old days. There's still a lot of time left, but 6 attackers on the ice now for Boston with 3:37 left on the clock.
0: And Adam Gaudet on the ice taking the draw.
1: And Gaudet loses this faceoff to Zacha. Pasternak exchanges with McAvoy. McAvoy gets it back on the right point, sends to the middle, deflected by Gaudet. Loose puck, Desharnais defends in the corner. But taken back there by the Bruins. Geeky exchanges with Pasternak. Pasternak's on the left point. Right shot. Moves to his right now with the puck. Back to Geeky, left circle. Shot blocked by Ostapchuk. Centering feed. Knocked wide, and it's deflected over the glass. That was a Zacha chance. Zach Ostapchuk just selling out right there, putting his body in front and defending on that play.
0: Great job by the five San Jose Sharks defenders, all staying in the lane, sacrificing their body. Good job by Ostapchuk. This fourth line, these depth guys for the San Jose Sharks have led the way all night long. So we got Alex Wenberg on the draw right now against Pavel Zacha. Big face-off here.
1: Face-off off to the right of Nedeljkovic. There's a scramble. Desharnais spins it around the boards. Not out. Oh, good play by Wenberg to poke it loose. There's an empty net. The Sharks just got it out of the zone. Just so close there for Wenberg to break away with it. Instead, the Bruins dump it in. Again, they've got the extra attacker out there with 2:50 remaining in the game. Sharks leading 4-1. Off to the left side of Nedeljkovic. San Jose staying alert. Orloff and Desharnais are in there grinding it out there with the Bruins. Mittelstadt trying to reach in. Now it's work free by Zacha. Sends it all the way around. Pasternak keeps it in the left point. Tries to slip away from Eklund. Eklund gets a piece of the puck. Now it's Desharnais who just clears it all the way down. It'll be icing, but that's okay. The Sharks are doing the job defensively here.
0: So Pasternak had climbed up almost to the blue line, and he was looking to pass D to D, and William Eklund, understanding to get him back to his back end, sprints out through the middle of the ice, forces Pasternak to his back end, and that allows him to get under Pasta's stick, and what happens is Desharnais gets that puck and ices it. So smart play by Willie Eklund.
1: How good a job are the Sharks doing in this 6-on-5 situation? The Bruins do not have a shot on goal since they pulled their goalie.
0: Well, that is just good defensive play right now and understanding your assignment.
1: But a long way to go yet. 2:25 left, third period, 4-1 Sharks. Extra attacker on for Boston. They win the draw in the San Jose zone. Hampus Lindholm, the Lorai, shoots. That's hit a man in front. Might have been a teammate. Sharks try to clear. Cannot. Kept in by Lorai's glove hand. He dumps it around the boards. Pasternak in the left corner has it. Slides it back to the left point. There's Hampus Lindholm. Cross ice for the Bruins to Lorai. Lindholm gets it back. Shot saved. There's a rebound there. And there was an empty space. But Kuznetsov watched the puck bounce through his reach. Sharks lucky there. Boston takes it back again. Orloff taking away the lane. Pasternak holds it. Feeds it far corner. Sent back toward the point. Hampus Lindholm now to Lorai. Back to Hampus Lindholm, shot toward the net, save, bouncer, grabbed by Celebrini, and he cleared it out of the zone. Minute 40 remaining in the game, and there is no icing. Sharks get a quick change. Minute 38 left on the clock as Colin Graf forcing it back down into the Bruins' end. Colin Graf scored shorthanded today. He's had a brilliant contest for the Sharks. Here comes Kuznetsov on the right side up to his own blue line. Dropped it backwards. Sharks slowing things down. On the right wing side, it's McAvoy with a minute 20 remaining in the game. From the red line, he dumps it in. Spun around by Dickinson. He throws it all the way down. Will it be short of icing? Nope. It's going to go across the goal line. Icing against the Sharks.
0: That's a good job by Sam Dickinson. Sometimes I played at the great Mark Edouard Vlasic, and every time he'd say, if the net is empty and you're a D-man and you have the puck below the goal line, hard and high up the glass. Don't worry if it goes icing. You will win that next faceoff, and at least you will get the puck out of your zone, and you never know what can happen with a weird bounce. So well, good job by Sam Dickinson. Smart play.
1: Adam Gaudette for the Sharks against Elias Lindholm on this faceoff, left side of Nedeljkovic. The Sharks have it. It's Graf. Holds it. Puts it off the boards. It's going toward the empty net. Off the boards. Just wide. Icing. Right decision by Graf.
0: That's the play where you have a little bit of space with it. He has space with it coming out of the zone. Just make sure it does anything but go icing. If you can't put it on net, just soft chip it so it ends up and you can reset as a defensive zone.
1: But I say right play in the sense that he went off the boards instead of trying to go straight up because
0: yes.
1: It was a guy
0: yes.
1: standing
0: he
1: right there.
0: Yes, tried to bank it in, 100%.
1: So, face off now. A broken stick on the play. Dickinson grabs it, throws it up the middle. That's all the way down again. Icing against San Jose.
0: Good
1: we have 58.8 seconds left in regulation. The Sharks have a 4-1 lead, and the Sharks are under pressure right now with another icing called against them.
0: And that one, good heave by Dickinson. Great job because Gaudette broke his stick off the faceoff. So smart play, reset, get a fresh stick ready.
1: Sharks have blocked a couple of shots during the empty net situation. Boston still without a shot during the empty net scenario. But here comes one. They score! Very first shot they get, and guess who? David Pasternak from the point gets an extra attacker goal to make it a 4-2 game. But there's only 51.7 seconds left.
0: Yeah, this is just off a face-off win. Puck gets moved around. Pasternak's going to get his 25th of the year with a great one-timer from the far side. It's just a simple play. McAvoy off the draw, slides it over, and he uncorks a missile, low glove, opposite side, 4-2.
1: Well, that's one he'll remember. His wife gave birth to a beautiful baby girl today. But I don't think that Pasternak will be happy unless the Bruins can come back here. 40 seconds to go. Here's McAvoy across the line with Geeky. There goes the goalie for the extra attacker again. But nice job by Celebrini to dig the puck free and get it out of the zone. The clock is a factor. Here comes Pasternak across the blue line into the San Jose end. He cuts to the corner. Desharnais fed him off. Now it bounces off the end board back out toward the slot, but it's stopped right at the side of the goal by Nedeljkovic, and he gets a stoppage with 21.5 seconds to go. You wonder, is there going to be a timeout called here or not?
0: I don't know. Maybe by the Sharks if they don't like the setup, but what a cool feeling that's got to be, having a little baby girl and then scoring a goal that same night. I know they're down 4-2, but it's got to be a cool moment, a little memento for your child.
1: You would think so.
0: Congratulations to David Pasternak. We're all just human at the end of the day.
1: Absolutely. He's still on the ice, too. Hampus Lindholm wins the draw. Here comes the shot to the net. Stick save off Sokka, made there by Nedeljkovic, but the Sharks can't clear. Now they get it. Oh, Sherwood couldn't get it out, but he is hammered to the ice by McAvoy, and that is a penalty against Boston. Sherwood back to his feet. Desharnais going after McAvoy, and we have a major harmonic convergence of players right at the blue line after that play. McAvoy wants to fight. Desharnais wants a piece of him. They're being held off by the linesman. Sherwood really got hammered by McAvoy on that play, and it's McAvoy's first penalty, and the officials are going to end this. Wait a minute. Sherwood just took a punch in the direction of Pasternak, and that's going to get everybody excited here in Boston. They're going to separate everybody as the scrum continues in the neutral zone. The totally frustrated Bruins here taking it out on the Sharks, but San Jose standing up for the honor of their community.
0: Well, that's a dirty play by Charlie McAvoy, who, listen, he's taken some hits to the face recently, and he understands that targeting the head is not always the best thing. Kiefer Sherwood had a bouncing puck, and I understand the frustration. You're about to lose this game, but that's a clear-cut targeting of the head by Charlie McAvoy, and Kiefer Sherwood is right to be upset because he got hit right on the chin. Vincent Desharnais took exception to that. The scrum ensued, but yeah, end of the game, last 10 seconds. Oh, that is right to the head. Elbow to the head by Charlie McAvoy, and he pleads with Sherwood to say that that wasn't a dirty play, but that is right to the head, clear cut. And that is going to be an ejection and maybe a call from the NHL Player Safety Department.
1: You certainly understand that. There's only 9.8 seconds left in the game.
0: Intent.
1: So any penalties they call, everybody's done for the night.
0: Well, an intent is a big thing with less than 10 seconds.
1: Yep, that's
0: taking
1: true.
0: Taking that shot.
1: Well, they're talking about it. The two referees, Frederick Lucaille and Stephen Hiff, having a chat with each other inside the referee's crease. Meanwhile, Geeky and Wenberger over there waiting for the explanation. And I'm hoping we get at least a referee's explanation of the call. Frederick Lucaille is the veteran referee here, and he's the one who's talking to Alex Wenberg about it, along with Morgan Geeky.
5: Lecuyer.
1: Did I pronounce that wrong?
0: No, you got it right. You got it good.
1: All right.
0: Good job. That has to be...
1: Here we go.
0: Yeah, we're going to hear the call here.
3: On the play at the end, McAvoy's going to have a minor for elbowing. San Jose will have the power play for 2 minutes.
1: That's the only penalty they're calling? Wow.
0: A minor. I guess maybe giving them a five in a game, there's going to be a review from Toronto, but...
1: So Sherwood, Pasternak, and Desharnais get nothing after all of that, it looks like.
0: Listen, you can't, even though when you hit somebody in the head, you can't turn around after when you clearly extend it into the chin and go, oh, I'm sorry. Sorry that I hit you in the head.
1: That's a Gordie Howe move.
0: In a dangerous play. So, but Ryan Reeves is out there on the ice right now. Mark Kastelic, Tanner Janot, Nikita Zadorov. So there could be some fireworks
1: could
0: with
1: be.
0: 10 seconds left.
1: They're already chatting. Ryan Reeves negotiating with Zadorov there. Ostapchuk is in the circle against Kastelic, and Ostapchuk wins the draw. Final seconds ticking off. A shot whistles wide for Ferraro. Side of the net, chance. And the final seconds ticking off. Ostapchuk shoots. Save by Swayman. This game is over. And there will be no extracurricular activities as the San Jose Sharks come out to surround Alex Nedeljkovic. Macklin Celebrini's the first guy there, as he was absolutely stellar for this entire contest. And the final score is the Sharks 4 and the Boston Bruins 2. And guess what? A 13-game winning streak by the Bruins is over. A Sharks 8-game losing streak in this city also comes to an end with this sterling road performance.
0: Victorious for the San Jose Sharks. That is a depth-style hockey game win, backstopped by Alex Nedeljkovic, missing Askarov and Ebug in there, and the confidence he has, and just carried this team to victory tonight, 4-2. The only way they can beat him was the lucky bounce off of Klingberg. We see Dmitry Orlov hugging one of the Boston Bruins staff members, giving him a little bit of love as he played here for the Boston Bruins, Dmitry Orlov. But what a game for the San Jose Sharks. Outshot 39-28. They bent. They did not break. Alex, again, Nedeljkovic was incredible. The depth, Willie Eklund, Tyler Toffoli, Colin Graf, Alex Wenberg, Michael Misa, all had great hockey games. And listen, anytime Macklin Celebrini only has an assist in a game and you can win a game 4-2, that is a good sign for this hockey team that's pushing for a playoff spot.
1: It's big time. The San Jose Sharks end their winless streak, and they end Boston's 13-game winning streak, their longest in many years here in this building. The final score, the Sharks 4 and the Bruins 2. San Jose is now 31-26-6 for 68 points. Those 2 points are going to look awfully sweet at the end of the night when we take a look at the Western Conference standings. Boston drops back to 36-23-6. And this is only the ninth time they've lost in regulation at home all season long. And the first time since they played Montreal just before Christmas. Wow. Stand by, we got more coming up on the San Jose Sharks Audio Network.
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1: What a spectacular win for San Jose Sharks hockey on the road in Boston. The Bruins had a 13-game home winning streak, and the Sharks had not won here in Beantown in 8 consecutive matchups. But that's all over now, as a spectacular road effort led by Alex Nedeljkovic in goal and led by the entire Sharks team, a 4-2 win against the Boston Bruins. Colin Graf scored a gigantic shorthanded goal, and he was terrific all game. Right now he joins us with Jason Demers.
0: Colin, great, great win. Product of Lincoln, Massachusetts. What does it mean to you to score a goal in this building in TD Garden?
6: Yeah, it was nice. Last year I was looking for my first NHL goal. I got robbed, so that was in the back of my mind. I'm happy to get the win and happy to put that one in.
0: Who's this puck for when you get a hold of it? Who in your family deserves this puck?
6: I don't even know if I have it, honestly. I'll just give it to my parents. I'll let them leave it at home. They're gathering a couple of special milestones, so add it to the collection.
0: Talk about this win. How big was Alex Nedeljkovic and you know, just signed a new deal? What does he mean to this team, and what did you see from him tonight?
6: I mean, he's been nasty, like, the first period especially. I mean, all three, but especially the first when we didn't have our game. He was just bailing us out left and right, and honestly, he's been great for a while now.
0: What was the message? You know, you talk about not having your game. What was the message in between the first and the second that kind of got you guys back on track?
6: I think it was just not let them have easy offense. They like to get going. They like to fly the zone a bit. So, you know, if we stay on top of them and defend, we're going to get offense.
0: And just talk about how big has it been, and how much do you enjoy playing with Alex Wenberg on the penalty kill? What is the communication with him?
6: Yeah, it's been great. I think we've been doing a great job. You know, obviously, PPs are really good in the NHL. So, you know, you got to give them something, but the more we can talk, especially starting with Mar and Vinny too, you know, and Ned too. It's five guys out there, and if we communicate well, we have success.
0: All right, thanks, buddy. Enjoy the win, and good luck on the rest of the road trip.
6: Thank you.
0: That's Colin Graf. Big goal tonight on the penalty kill in a huge 4-2 win San Jose Sharks over the Boston Bruins. And this is the Sharks Audio Network.
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1: It's time for the Sharks' instant replay of a spectacular win in Boston in front of a sellout crowd of 17,850 fans at TD Garden. The final score is the San Jose Sharks 4 and the Boston Bruins 2. Well, here's how it happened tonight. It began early for San Jose, and before the game started, both Jason and I were talking about the idea that the Sharks were looking for offense from somebody other than Macklin Celebrini in order to provide the depth that was needed to get a road victory in this very tough place to play. They would get it 5:37 into the first period, and it was one of the more spectacular, pretty goals that was scored all year. Right now, Charlie McAvoy throws it up the right side, trying to hit his man on the left. That's actually Sean Corrali out there, and Corrali watches it go the other way. Misa racing in, drop pass, Hecklin moving in, backhand play to Misa, he scores! Tic-tac-toe, Misa over to Hecklin. That was a brilliant pass in itself, and then Hecklin puts it right back to Misa, and Michael Misa deposits the puck in the empty net. Sharks 1, Bruins nothing at 5:57 of the first period. So much to talk about on the way that goal was scored.
0: Yeah, I mean, geez Louise, just the fact that Sam Dickinson pressures in the neutral zone, Tyler Toffoli gets that turnover, and then instead of just kind of chunking it up the wall, has the wherewithal to get his head up ice, makes a great pass in the middle, and then just an amazingly executed two-on-one by Misa and Hecklin with speed.
1: And so, it was 1-0 Sharks. Misa's sixth from Hecklin and Toffoli at 5 minutes and 57 seconds in the first period of play. 1-0 Sharks at that point, and then it was time for Alex Nedeljkovic and Jeremy Swayman on the other side of the ice to thrill us with some spectacular saves. Here's one in the first period by Ned. Fed forward by Boston to the Sharks line. A little drop pass. Corrali, the shot. Great glove save by the Sharks' Nedeljkovic. That was from the inside of the right wing circle. The left-handed shooting Corrali really fired that puck. That was a heck of a save. It really was a great save by Nedeljkovic, and he'd make another one in the second period with the score still 1-0. Off the boards, Ferraro kept it into Hecklin. Tried the one-timer. That's blocked by Lindholm of Boston, and it's a three-on-one developing for the Bruins. Down the right, Pastrnak moves in. Shot saved by Nedeljkovic, and he controls the rebound with Kuznetsov at the doorstep. He kept it away from him and clamped down with a glove to hang on. So often what a goaltender does after he makes the first save is important, and that was a big play by Nedeljkovic to keep control of the rebound. But on the other side of the ice with a score 1-0 Sharks, Jeremy Swayman was also making some big saves like this one. Klingberg looks for Will Smith. It's off his stick in the middle of the Bruins zone, and Boston recovers that by Jeannot banking it ahead. Sharks get it back. Could be a breakaway for Celebrini from Smith. Moving in, Celebrini the drive, and that's a big save by Swayman as the Bruins got caught making a change, and Celebrini and Smith came in. Macklin getting that little tipped pass from Will Smith, and he was in, and all by himself. Great stop by the Bruins netminder. So it was still 1-0 in favor of the Sharks, and then a penalty called. Not too many were called in this game, even with a little extra stuff going on near the end of the game. Mason Lowry took a high sticking play against Will Smith at 13:49 of period number 2, and that set things up for just another brilliant goal. The Sharks convert on the power play, and it's Tyler Toffoli in front. Will Smith walks into the circle, down low to Toffoli. Toffoli feeds it across the rink. It went off the right wing boards and carom right to Celebrini, who goes down low in front, and a great shot by Toffoli off a Wingberg pass. A stick save made by Swayman. Here comes Celebrini's drive. That gets blocked, but he gets it back. Macklin shoots, save, rebound, score! Toffoli was in front of the net. He might have tipped it in at the goal line. Otherwise, it's credited to Celebrini, but Macklin, his first shot blocked. He gets it back. He controls it, and Tyler Toffoli right on the edge of the goal line puts the Sharks in front 2-0 with a power play goal. All night long, the word perseverance has to apply to the way that the San Jose approached this game. We'll have a little bit more later in the show, but right there, Macklin Celebrini first shot blocked. He gets control of the rebound. That could have bounced on him. He settles it. And then the second one comes in. The puck is crossing the goal line, and Tyler Toffoli makes sure it goes in. And that was his 17th goal of the season from Celebrini and Orlov. Power play goal, 2-0 Sharks.
0: Well, he ate it right off the chest. And if you're a goal scorer like Tyler Toffoli, you understand, go to the net. And the puck sometimes will just hit you and go into the net.
1: And so, it was 2-0 San Jose at the end of two periods of play. in the third, you had to know that the Bruins were going to continue to push, and they would do so as best they could. At the three-minute mark of the third period, kind of an unfortunate penalty to Barkley Goodrow, a two-minute hooking call during a situation that could have led to a breakaway for Zach Ostapchuk, but instead, he was in the penalty box, Goodrow was, and the Sharks were killing one off. But 13 seconds after they dropped the puck, Colin Graf scored a brilliant shorthanded goal. At the near boards, 50-50 puck won by Wenberg. He stick handles. He throws up the middle. It could be a breakaway for Graf. He's into the zone. He shoots. He scores! Shorthanded goal for Colin Graf, the pride of Lincoln, Massachusetts. Assisted by Wenberg. The Sharks 3 and the Bruins nothing. What a goal for Colin Graf with family and friends in attendance. His 17th goal of the season. That is a shorthanded goal. Wenberg and Ferraro getting the assists. The whole key to it, Alex Wenberg's play.
0: Yeah, just the battle along the wall. And the penalty kill was amazing all night long. Closing quickly, great sticks. And then Colin Graf, the Lincoln, Massachusetts native, going down. And what a finish by him, glove side. And a big goal for him, his second goal in 11 games.
1: As it turned out, that shorthanded goal by Colin Graf proved to be the game winner at 3:13 to the third. At the time, it was 3-0 Sharks. Again, Graf from Wenberg and Ferraro. San Jose would take another lead, 4-0. Remember what we said before about perseverance? Listen to the perseverance for William Eklund. Toffoli with one goal and one assist, poked it back to Misa. Now he goes to Dickinson. A lead up ice. Here comes Eklund one-on-one. Makes the move on Peek. Heads in front. Shot, save, score! William Eklund, a tremendous second effort. Makes it 4-0 and ends a 19-game goalless drought here in Boston. What a moment for William Eklund. A tremendous second effort diving to the puck. He tapped it out of the air after his first shot was stopped by Jeremy Swayman. William Eklund ending that 19-game goalless drought with his 12th of the year. Sam Dickinson, who got the puck ahead, got the primary assist. And Michael Misa, who had the goal earlier, picked up his second point of the game with an assist on the play at 8:20 of period number three. Suddenly, it was 4-0 in favor of the San Jose Sharks. And that was probably my favorite goal of the night, although it's tough to argue with Graf Shorty.
0: Get him into the World Baseball Classic, Willie Eklund, for Team Sweden.
1: Right, that was some goal, and the Sharks were in command at that point. But as we mentioned, the Bruins got on the play right after that and indeed tried to push it toward the net. They would score to make it a 4-1 game. And it would be a goal by Minton on a kind of a broken play in front. Eklund, his 12th goal of the season, his first goal since January the 7th. But now the Bruins come back the other way, and they score! Heading toward the middle of the ice, Fraser Minton just throws an innocent-looking puck toward the net, and it sneaks through Nedeljkovic. Boston is on the board at 8:30 of the third period, just 10 seconds after William Eklund scored that spectacular goal for San Jose. As I said, kind of a broken play. David Pastrnak and Marat Kusnudinov got the assists on Fraser Minton's 15th of the year, but that broke the seal on what would have been a spectacular shutout win for Alex Nedeljkovic, and it put Boston back into the game, making the score 4-1. Late in the third period, the Bruins would pull their goaltender, Swayman, with about 3.5 to play to try to get back on the board. And it ticked down to the final minute, and as it turned out, it would be a Bruins goal to make it 4-2, and it would be David Pastrnak's. Boston still without a shot during the empty net scenario, but here comes one. They score! Very first shot they get, and guess who? David Pastrnak from the point gets an extra attacker goal to make it a 4-2 game, but there's only 51.7 seconds left. That's how the game would end, with a 4-2 game, but let's get back to what I was talking about. The fact that they got that one shot on net with the extra attacker on in a couple of minutes of play, you got to go back to a number of blocked shots by a variety of players and also some great stick work by the Sharks in front of their goaltender.
0: Yeah, all night long in the inner slot, they're very good at just breaking up plays, and you can credit Goodrow, Ostapchuk, Michael Misa, Vinny DeHarne, Mario Ferraro, Dmitry Orlov, the names go on and on. Everybody showed up and sacrificed their body, and that is what you need to win a hockey game, get 2 points, and also this is how you make the playoffs.
1: couple of seconds after that goal was scored by Boston, we got back to play again, and Charlie McAvoy took an elbowing call, a really tough one against the keeper Sherwood, who came down, got back to his feet, and looked like he was looking for trouble. McAvoy wanted to go, and then Vinny Desharnais stepped in and said, not on my watch. A big, big scrum of people in the middle of the ice, and kind of interesting that they only applied a penalty to McAvoy there for elbowing at the end of the contest. At least that's the only one that they announced. Oh, yes, they did have other penalties. Desharnais, Sherwood, and Pasternak all got 10-minute misconducts. So that didn't...
7: He scores!
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1: 31 wins, 26 losses, and 6 OTs. They've got 68 points. While the Bruins have their 13-game winning streak at home come to an end today, they're now 36-23-6, 78 points on the year. And oh yes, the Sharks had an 8-game losing streak in the city of Boston before tonight. It all comes to an end, and the Sharks move back to the win column and move on to Montreal on this road trip. That's it for our Sharks Instant Replay. This has been a presentation of the San Jose Sharks Audio Network.
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1: It's on to Montreal for the San Jose Sharks following a spectacular 4-2 win in Boston against the Bruins. Time now for our three stars. Here is Jason DeBurs.
3: The third star of the night, we have Tyler Toffoli with a goal and an assist. Your second star of the night, Mr. Baseball himself, Willie Eklund with one goal and one assist. 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
1: Just a tremendous effort for Alex Nedeljkovic. And now the Sharks move on to Montreal. And that's going to be another big game. Saturday night in Montreal, hockey night in Canada. We'll have our RDS version of the broadcast with you en français a little bit, probably, at some point.
3: Allons-y. We will see you in Montreal.
1: We'd like to thank everybody for tuning into our broadcast today. And we remind you that whenever the San Jose Sharks are on the ice, whatever city they're in, we are on the air with live play-by-play coverage. 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For Jason DeMers, I'm Dan Rusinowski, reminding you of tonight's final score. The San Jose Sharks 4, the Boston Bruins 2. 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And until then, we thank you for joining us and say so long from Boston.
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1: 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And to follow things up, 1 point out of the playoffs, they now have to take on the team with the hottest record at home. 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
2: It's time to feel the teal. This is San Jose Sharks Hockey. Now, Sharks Warm-Up, brought to you by Hilton San Jose. 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
1: From TD Garden in Boston, the San Jose Sharks road trip continues with yet another game against another red-hot team. At least at home anyway. The Boston Bruins have won 13 straight games here at TD Garden, and in the last 8 meetings that the Sharks have been in this building, the Bruins have come up with a victory. San Jose wants to turn that around, and they want to turn around their road trip too after a tough game in Buffalo in which the Buffalo Sabres manhandled the Sharks as the game went on. Hi everybody, I'm Dan Rusinowski along with my good friend Jason Demers and JD. We've got a big game here tonight, a big opportunity for a bounce back for the Sharks, and realistically an opportunity to step forward toward the playoffs.
3: Yeah, they lost their last 5 on the road. We need a bounce back game here. We need some unlikely characters to step up and have themselves a night, because they have a tall task ahead here with the Buffalo Sabres, who are on a 13 game home winning streak and have won 8 games at home against the San Jose Sharks. So their last 8, to be specific. So this is an important game. They need to come out firing on all cylinders. They need to move pucks quick, and they need a great effort by Alex Nedeljkovic.
1: That's the interesting story today as we bring you our roster report from Kaiser Permanente, the official team physicians of the San Jose Sharks. In the morning skate today, Yaroslav Askarov tweaked something as he was getting stretched out to get on the ice, and so he is not available. That means Alex Nedeljkovic will get the start, regardless of what the Sharks coaching staff wanted to do. And because of that, there is going to be an emergency backup goaltender signing that the Sharks are going to have to deal with tonight. Who is he? He is named Kyle Chauvet. He played goaltender just yesterday for the University of New Hampshire over in Chestnut Hill at the home of Boston College in a playoff loss to Northeastern. Reason why Northeastern played there is because their old barn down the street just got torn down. The oldest building that is a rink in North America, Matthews Arena, is no more, and they're going to be building a new building. So Northeastern with the big victory against UNH. Kyle Chauvet was in goal for that game, gave up 5 goals to a much superior Northeastern team. And so the UNH product, who was only here for 1 year, now gets to realize a dream of sorts as he's going to at least back up wearing number 1 right at center ice.
3: Yeah, we have a e-bug alert, and we were right by that Northwestern old rink. We were having a little couple aperitivos last night.
1: Very nice.
3: Talking about the hockey game, getting our team chemistry on lock, and folks, we are ready to freaking rock tonight.
1: Well, the Sharks had better be ready to rock, because they weren't really ready to rock against the Buffalo Sabres. All 3 first periods, they came out flat. And yeah, that's not something that's characteristic of this team this year. They have traditionally come out really strong in each period of play and maybe had a few games in which they faded, but that was not the case against the Sabres. And I got to tell you, the Buffalo Sabres are one of the best teams we have seen all year.
3: Yeah, they're a true contender, and you cannot put yourself in a good position to win an NHL hockey game, especially at this point of the season, if you come out slow. They seem just like deers in headlights. I think they weren't ready to play, but at the same time, I think they're a little bit nervous. I think they're trying to put their best foot forward, and the message from Coach Warsawski was just play hockey. Just play hockey. These are meaningful hockey games. You're going to hear us say that a lot on this road trip, but when you're playing meaningful hockey games, you cannot do it gripping the stick. You got to be relaxed. You got to be calm and just have fun.
1: You have to embrace the fun part of this game. As Igor Larionov has told me once, you don't work hockey, you play hockey.
3: Oh, beautifully said, Igor.
1: That's
3: what
1: the way.
3: Show.
1: Meantime, the Sharks have to have that attitude coming into this game. And you know what else? They've got to get some production from somebody other than Macklin Celebrini. And in this game, they're going to really rely on all of those players they have on the team. It's 23 and under. This season, the Sharks have 257 points from players that are 23 years of age and under. The best they've ever done was have 261 from the same group in 1995-96. That was a long time ago. So we're seeing something. It's a revelation for not only the present but for the future. Yet having Celebrini responsible for 50% or more of all of the Sharks' offense is not really going to work against this Bruins team. It's big on defense. Really makes it difficult to enter the zone the way they play defense. Play in the neutral zone is going to be rather important.
3: Yeah, they're one of the top teams in the NHL at denying zone entries. And what I mean by that is they make it very hard to get into their zone, their defensive zone. And to your point, talking about Macklin Celebrini being over 50% of the scoring, for the Sharks to make the playoffs, they need somebody to get on a hot streak that we wouldn't otherwise think would be have done it this season. Now, I look at the Colin Graffs. He's had one goal in his last 10 games. Tyler Toffoli, who's the elder statesman, one goal in his last 10 games. Willie Eklund has been struggling and on a severe drought. So one of these guys needs to get hot if they want any chance of making the playoffs, because Macklin can't do it alone, because right now at this point of the season, a lot of these teams are starting to clue in on him. We saw it last night with Beck Malenstein. We've seen it games past. They're really trying to target him, and he's got a big target on his back. So somebody needs to take that open ice and utilize and capitalize on it.
1: One note on William Eklund. He was not able to practice much this morning, and he was determined to be a questionable start today. They changed that to game time decision, but I talked to him just before we came up to the booth, and he said, I'm ready to play, and it looks like he's okay out there. Had a lower body injury late in the game against Buffalo, but it looks like he's good to go.
3: Yeah, and you can't question his heart. Willie Eklund plays the game the right way. He plays with fire. He plays with something in vinegar, and I tell you what, you just like to see him get hot and get scoring. We've seen him get on goal scoring streaks. We've seen him have success around the net, and I think for him to do that, I like how they adjusted the lines a little bit, putting Tyler Toffoli on that line with him and Michael Misa. I think it's going to provide a spark to both of them, and sometimes when you put two guys together that are on a scoring drought, one of them breaks out, and I think Misa's the perfect centerman to aid in both those guys, getting them the puck, because he's very responsible defensively at such a young age.
1: Big opportunity for a young player like Misa to play with William Eklund. Eklund, by the way, no goals in his last 19 games, but he's had chances,
3: yep.
1: And he is getting assists, and he's making plays, and he's playing that grinded-out style, which is probably why he came up a little lame late in the Buffalo game. But as we said, he's good to go, and so he'll be on that line with Misa and Toffoli. Colin Graff has looked awfully comfortable on the top line with Macklin Celebrini and Will Smith. Adam Gaudette, who grew up in nearby Braintree and won the Hobie Baker Award as the best college player when he was at Northeastern just down the road, is going to be playing on the left wing side today with Alex Wenberg and also Kiefer Sherwood.
3: That's that line too.
1: Big, big line for today.
3: I like that line too. I like that adjustment by Coach Warsawski. I think Gaudette, look out for Gaudette. I would not be surprised if Adam Gaudette does not score a goal tonight. You can take that to the bank, Sharks fans, if you're listening on your drive home on the audio network.
1: And don't forget, Colin Graff, also from nearby Lincoln, Massachusetts.
4: Ooh.
1: He's one of those outsiders that was never recruited to play for one of the big schools in the Boston area. Started out at Union College in Schenectady, New York, and ended up at Quinnipiac in Hamden, Connecticut, where he won a national championship. Colin Graff scored an empty net goal in the Sharks' 3-1 victory against the Bruins earlier this season on November 23rd. Shakir Mukhamadulin had his first goal of the season. And as always, Macklin Celebrini had one goal and one assist.
3: Yeah, Macklin Celebrini. Hey, listen, take the positives. I know we haven't won at home here in quite a while.
1: You mean on the road?
3: 8 games on the road. Yeah, at home. Sorry. I'm considering this our home for the night. But yes, on the road for the Sharks. But take that win that you had this year against them on home ice with the 3-1 win and bring that here. Understanding that, listen, this is the home ice advantage for the Boston Bruins. But there is a way to steal it, and I think tonight is when the Sharks will break out against this team because they need it. They want to keep up in that race for the last playoff spot.
1: So what does that mean for the Sharks' scratches? Well, Nick Leddy is on the trip. He will not play. Obviously, Yaroslav Askarov will not dress, and Mr. Chevette will be starting with the position in the backup spot as the emergency backup goaltender wearing the number one sweater. Also not playing, Pavel Regenda has been sitting out lately. I thought that this might be a game where he might get installed because of his net front presence and his ability to go against big defensemen like Mason Lauri, but he's not going to play tonight, so he's going to have to wait. But yet they do have Ryan Reeves in the lineup instead on that fourth line, and so he will be playing alongside Barkley Goodrow on the other wing and big Zach Ostapchuk in the middle. I think Ostapchuk has really improved this season.
3: Yes, he has. And I think this fourth line, big, heavy fourth line, because, listen, we're playing the Boston Bruins. right now with the Boston Bruins, you got Nikita Zadorov, you got Tanner Jeannot, you got Mark Kastlik. Both Kastlik and Jeannot have 178 and 183 hits, respectively. So this is a physical hockey team. They have some guys that can cause a little bit of a ruckus, cause some kerfuffles, and that's why you bring Ryan Reeves to kind of settle it down, make sure that nobody takes any liberties. And I expect a very physical, hard-fought game because, like we said, it's a desperate two teams trying to make the Stanley Cup playoffs.
1: The Boston Bruins have won 13 straight games in this building.
3: Yes.
1: And they have beaten the Sharks in the last eight meetings here at TD Garden. The last time the Bruins lost at home, it was against the Montreal Canadiens. And that was way, way back on December 23rd.
3: That's a long time
1: ago. Guess who the goaltender was that night? It was Swayman. So he's
3: right.
1: the last Bruins goaltender to lose. And I think the Sharks are due. What do you
3: think? Let's bookend it. I mean, how good is this? I mean, they have a collective, Jeremy Swayman and Jonas Corposalo, 944 save percentage in this 13-game home winning streak. I mean, absolutely sensational. And you cannot do anything in this league without good goaltending. So I think it's going to be a good battle. Nedeljkovic just recently inked that two-year deal. Well-deserved, rewarded him, and I think he comes out here with confidence, a little bit more relaxed. So sometimes when you sign those deals, it just calms you down a bit. It lets you just play your hockey game.
1: The San Jose Sharks are 30-26-6 for 66 points in 6th in the Pacific Division and 10th in the Western Conference, but just a point out of that last playoff spot. They're not too far off from 3rd place and maybe even 2nd in the division either, but one step at a time for Sharks hockey. They want to end this winless streak on the road. As far as the Bruins are concerned, Boston, best record in the league at home with 25 of their 36 wins here. They're 36-22-6 for 78 points. Boston also in a real battle. If they didn't have a great home ice record, they'd be on the outside of the playoff picture looking in. They right now are in the 8th position in the Eastern Conference and holders of that 2nd and last wild card spot. Not too far off in the Atlantic Division amongst the top teams just behind Detroit, but they definitely want to make a move here tonight as well. So that sets up for a lot of fireworks tonight between the Sharks and the Bruins. When we come back, we will continue our Sharks warm-up program with some thoughts from the dressing room. Next on the San Jose Sharks Audio Network.
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1: Back in Boston, it's time for Hockey Almost, as we've got the Sharks and the Boston Bruins retreating to their respective dressing rooms for a last chat before jumping out of the ice and doing battle for the second time this year. San Jose beat the Bruins 3-1 back in November. A great performance by Yaroslav Askarov that night. Askarov not playing tonight because of an injury, and so the Sharks have signed Kyle Chevette, University of New Hampshire goaltender, to an amateur tryout offer because he is the emergency backup goaltender to starter Alex Nedeljkovic. Here are the keys to the game presented by Toyota, proud sponsor of the San Jose Sharks. Toyota, let's go places. And with the keys, let's go to Jason Demers.
3: All right, listen up, fans. Number one, start on time. Was not good enough last night in Buffalo. The other night in Buffalo, giving up too many goals at the start of period. Start on time. Number two, forechecking needs to lead to offense. They gave up two goals off of the forecheck last game. It needs to be a lot better. They need to be connected. Number three, when you're in Boston, when you're in the Garden, you got to match the physicality. A lot of physical players on the other side. Look for Kiefer Sherwood, Adam Gaudette, Ryan Reeves to match that physicality of the Boston Bruins. Back to you, Russo.
1: Those keys are presented by Jason Demers and Toyota, proud sponsor of San Jose Sharks hockey. Toyota, let's go places. We'll come back in a moment on the San Jose Sharks Audio Network.
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1: I'm Dan Rusinowski, along with Jason Demers, right back here at you at TD Garden. Opportunity for the Sharks as they try to step forward to the playoffs, and that's what Macklin Celebrini is excited about.
5: Yeah, I mean, it's the last little stretch. It's exciting. I mean, we're still in it. We had a pretty good homestand there, and I think we just got to get back on track.
1: Well, they try to get it back on track after that loss to Buffalo. They will put Alex Nedeljkovic in the net. Boston goes with Jeremy Swayman. And we've got Ryan Warsawski, Boston area native, coming up with Coach's Chalkboard on the Sharks Audio Network.
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1: Welcome Welcome to Coach's Chalkboard. We're in Boston. Sharks taking on the Bruins tonight as the road trip continues. I'm Dan Rusinowski along with Sharks head coach Ryan Warsofsky. Ryan, one of the things that we've seen the team do over the course of the season is just shut out the noise, to just forget about that and just go play. But yet when you start to get into a playoff race, the noise starts to get louder and louder. How do you fight through that as a team?
6: Yeah, we got to ignore it and just get back to what we do well. It's not just playing, competing for one another and have an understanding of what makes us a successful team. Is one, you know, we know what we're doing with pucks. We're connected. We're getting on the forecheck. But there's a level of desperation to our game. So it's tough to fight, but you got to do it this time of year and where we're at. And we just got to keep playing for each other.
1: Was the game against Buffalo kind of a shake into reality in the sense of what you're about to face the rest of the year?
6: Yeah, for sure. That's what the game's going to be like, you know, going forward. That's a really good team. And Buffalo, we're going to see another one good team tonight, especially at home. So there's obviously, you know, a heightened awareness of how we need to play this time of year with, you know, 20 games left if we want to stay in this hunt. So our guys are very aware of that.
1: I know what it means to you to be here and behind the bench in Boston, the place you grew up. You spent a lot of time when Mike Sullivan was coaching here when you were a kid. What about the other guys here, that not just Macklin Celebrini, you play for BU, but you got Smith, you got Gaudette, you got other guys that really have an attachment to the area with family?
6: Yeah, it's a lot. It's very special for the players to come back here. And whether you played here or whether you're from here, you have a lot of family and friends. It's a great hockey market, the Original Six. It's a great building. I know all of our players get very excited to play in this environment. And it's even better when you look at, you know, where we are in chasing a playoff spot. So exciting times, and we're excited for this one.
1: Well, it's a meaningful game for you, but it's also a meaningful game for them, because if it weren't for their home record, they'd be out of the playoff race probably right now. What is it that makes them such a good team here, about the way Marco wants that team to play and that Bruins culture that's so famous?
6: Yeah, they defend really well. I think they defend, you know, not so much defensively in their defensive zone, which they do, but more so the neutral zone. They really slow you down to the neutral zone, which and they play almost a patient style of hockey, a European style in a sense. But they can get on you with their offense and their you know, Geeky, Pastrnak. Those guys can really put in the puck back in the net, and you got to stay out of the box. So again, they've got something going here at home in their own building. The fans get behind them. It gets loud. It becomes a playoff like atmosphere, and we got to, you know, make sure there's patience in our game and we understand what we're doing when we have the puck and we don't have the puck.
1: Last game against Buffalo, one of the keys was quick exits. That's probably the case again today, but what about the entries?
6: Yeah, that's going to be critical. Our neutral zone puck play has not been good really the last couple games, so we got to play behind these big defensemen and make them turn and go break out pucks. And we know we usually have one guy on the forecheck. We need to see all five guys up in the forecheck, cutting the ice in half and making sure we're, you know, trying to suffocate them in their own end.
1: Best of luck.
6: Thanks, Dan.
1: And that's our Coach's Chalkboard show for today. Stand by for the Sharks and the Bruins, coming up next on the San Jose Sharks Audio Network.
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0: Celebrini on the right circle. Shoots. Michael Celebrini just completes the hat trick, and the Sharks win in overtime, 3-2.
1: This is San Jose Sharks hockey. It's game time. 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
2: Welcome to Boston and TD Garden for the second and final meeting of the regular season series between the San Jose Sharks and the Boston Bruins. I'm Dan Rusinowski along with Jason Demers.
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2: 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Alex Nedeljkovic gets the start in goal to our right. San Jose starting on defense with Sam Dickinson and Vinny Desharnais. And up front, it is Zach Ostapchuk at center with Ryan Reeves back in the lineup on the right side and Barkley Goodrow on the left.
3: And for the Boston Bruins, we got Jeremy Swayman in net, the Anchorage, Alaska native. On the back end, we got Nikita Zadorov and Andrew Peak. And up front, we got Elias Lindholm, the newly minted Papa David Pastrnak, and Murat Ustadinov.
2: Referees tonight are Frederick Lucaille and Stephen Hemp. The linesmen are Dan Kelly and Tommy Hughes. And there's the faceoff, and we're underway here in Beantown. Sharks and the Bruins for the second and final time this year. San Jose won the first matchup in San Jose by a 3-1 count. But the Bruins move right into the Shark zone. An angle play toward the slot goes off the stick of Kuznudinov. He runs into a check by Goodrow, and the Sharks' Dickinson races out of the zone. He's up to the Bruins line and shoots in. Swayman and goal to our right. Left side make that. Is able to stick, save it, and then knocked it around. Pastrnak to center ice, flicks it in. Left wing corner into the San Jose zone. In deep there is an opportunity for Zadorov, that big hulking defenseman. Great backhand pass to Peak. Throws it toward the net, toward traffic. He was trying to get Pastrnak on it, but couldn't do it. And Dickinson, a nice job, makes the stick check, but then loses to Elias Lindholm. And Pastrnak has it on the right side. But a pass across the rink is batted away by Ryan Reeves. And the Sharks need a change quickly here, but so do the Bruins, as it comes all the way back to the Boston blue line. And that's where Casey Mittelstadt just on with Pavel Zacha and Victor Arvidsson comes up ice. Arvidsson, a long shot just inside the Sharks' blue line. Stick save made by Alex Nedeljkovic, and Macklin Celebrini is on the ice for San Jose. A lead for Will Smith across the line. Back for Celebrini. Moving in, racing into the zone. One on two. He gets sandwiched in the corner. Comes back with a little check against his man. Digs the puck free. Centers in front. Oh, what a chance for Grafnell Smith. An opportunity, and it's stopped by Swayman. What intensity by Macklin Celebrini. One on two in the corner to give the Sharks their first scoring chance of the game.
3: And exactly what Coach Warsawski talked about in Coach's chalkboard with you. Get pucks behind this big D-man. Macklin Celebrini gets on the forecheck. One on two. He battles hard. Gets it out to the front of the net to Colin Graf, who just mishandles it. Goes to Will Smith on the back post. Great scoring chance and a great start for the San Jose Sharks.
2: Boston has won 13 straight games in this building, and they have beaten the Sharks in the last eight meetings since 2015. But the Sharks have something to say about that here, as they want to end a winless streak that is on the road, lasting four games. Neutral zone play dumped into the zone now by the Bruins. They cut into the Sharks' end, sent back to the point, held in by Boston. Victor Arvidsson tosses near boards. There's Casey Mittelstadt getting checked from behind there by Orloff, and the puck skips free. And Will Smith is looking for the feed up the left, and he's got Celebrini. All the way to the blue line. Macklin knows he's near the end of his shift, so he'll protect the puck against Mason Lowry, and he flips a backhand pass across the rink. Tyler Toffoli just on, sends behind the net to William Eklund. Eklund trying to get the puck, but he's checked off the play there by Hampus Lindholm at the near side. Toffoli tried to keep it in, but the Bruins have numbers there at the near side, and they knock it away. Toffoli's pass across the ice is intercepted by Alex Steves. Steves throws to center, but Toffoli gets it back. Here comes Michael Meeson moving in, slides it on the right, intended there for Eklund, but Minton was able to check it away. Eklund gets it back to the point. Ferraro keeps in. Toffoli behind the goal line. Centering feed in front. Couldn't hit anybody. And the Bruins able to get control of it at the near boards and flip it over to the left side. Finally, Hampus Lindholm moves from left to right. No score. First period. Headman pass moving in. Batted down with a stick above the shoulder by Geeky. And that was a lucky break, because he would have raced in all alone. Got the shot away. But the whistle had already blown for Nedeljkovic.
3: Yeah, just a high stick coming right over the Sharks' blue line here. Just bats it down just over the crossbar. But that would have been, to your point, a glorious scoring chance, splitting the D. Good start for the San Jose Sharks.
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2: I'm Dan Rusinowski, along with Jason Demers. Great to have you with us for the drive home or the last 90 minutes of your workday, wherever you may be. Off the faceoff, no score. Play at the Sharks' blue line. Dickinson and Desharnais out there, sent forward. Sherwood trying to get it, but it was batted back the other way by the stick check from Zadorov. The Sharks trying to scramble to get it at the Bruins' line. Adam Gaudette grew up in nearby Braintree, able to backhand one into the offensive zone, but Boston gets it, and they skate out. Peek gets the pass on the right. Andrew Peek to the Sharks' line, trying to slip it through to Sean Corrali. Knocked away, but Peek gets it back on the point, fires one, and it's wide of a net. Houston, now it's on the point. Good shot there by Zadorov. Good pad save from 62 feet out there by Alex Nedeljkovic. Bruins get the rebound. They wrap it to the near side. That was a really good scoring chance right there for Kastelic of Boston, and Alex Nedeljkovic had to be very alert to stop that backhand.
3: Yeah, Kastelic just holding off Gaudette behind the net and wraps it. No one in front of the net. Good save by Alex Nedeljkovic. The Sharks just have to be careful coming back into their own zone. They do not want to over-back check. They want to stay in their structure and not cheat and get puck watching. So something to look forward to for them moving forward. Coach Warsawski, I'm sure, is telling them, don't get overly excited. Stay structured, stay patient. And when there's time to attack in the defensive zone, attack and break pucks out clean.
2: Well, in the offensive zone, they got off to a good start by getting the defenseman, and they got to keep that going. As right now, we've got a scoreless tie off the faceoff inside the San Jose territory. Good defense there in the corner by Shakir Mukhamadulin, getting his skates in the way, but oh no! It's centered out in front, and a point-blank save by Alex Nedeljkovic off Casey Mittelstadt, who slipped between the defense and was wide open in front of the goal. Sharks dodge a major bullet there as they skate one out, and Celebrini dumps in.
3: Duplication and coverage there. Once again, got to stay patient defensively.
2: Right now, here comes the Bruin attack. Arvidsson down the right, cross the line, drop pass. McAvoy, a slap shot right on. A high glove save made by Nedeljkovic, who looks sharp so far in the first period.
3: Very sharp. And what I mean by being patient defensively is the whole point of offense for the Bruins is to create little two-on-ones everywhere. And they get you to put two guys on one man. They make a little slip pass, and then they go to the net. What happens with the Sharks, they can't bite on that. You have to stay on your man and make sure there's a lot of communication in the D-zone so you don't give up those quick two-on-ones, which happened there in Casey Mittelstadt, all alone in front, and a great save by Ned.
2: They soft in Nedeljkovic's left. Puck drop. Bruins have it. Lori on the right point. Left-handed shot. Dishes near side. Kuznetsov to the slot. Pasternak was there, but he got double-teamed by a combination of Sherwood and Klingberg. No shot to the net. Now it's intercepted by Gaudette in the middle of the ice. Headman feed intended for Sherwood. Boy, that's Lori getting back with a good stride and got a stick on that and deflected that pass up over the glass and out of play.
3: And a lucky fan goes home with the puck and no bruise on their head.
2: Indeed.
3: Or their eyes, so good for them.
2: Nobody got a haircut on that one.
3: Oh, what a great atmosphere here. Hey, Russo?
2: Oh, tremendous here in Boston.
3: We could use a little aperitif, though, right? A little aperitivo?
2: Well, we tried that yesterday.
3: It'd be nice to have one start of the game here. Get us into it.
2: We'll have to have a chat with the authorities about that.
3: We will.
2: Just outside the Sharks' offensive blue line, the face-off there, won by Adam Gaudette. John Klingberg slaps it into the Bruins zone. No score in the first period. San Jose goes into forecheck. Gaudette hustling to the puck, gets to it first, knocks it forward, but the Bruins had, again, numbers there. And it was chipped back the other way and all the way down by Alex Steves. That's going to be icing against Boston. That's the second time I've said that. The Bruins do get numbers to short, small places on the ice and basically shrink the surface.
3: Yeah, try to outnumber you, especially in the neutral zone. They want to slow you down. They want you to force plays so they can create turnovers. And once they get in the offensive zone, it's all about quick, short two-on-ones, quick strike offense. But again, they give up scoring chances. Both of these teams, the Sharks and the Bruins, have the ability to give up chances against.
2: Sharks nothing, Bruins nothing. Boston on the attack. Pasternak one-on-one there against Klingberg. Klingberg holds him off, but Pasternak gets it back, gains the zone, turns on the left boards, put it back to the point. Peek to low right now to the slot. Pasternak, a great chance and a fabulous save off of the stick of Nedeljkovic. Celebrini got the rebound and pushes it out. Moving to center ice, Smith loses on the check to Lori, and the Bruins control and throw it back into the Sharks' end. A bouncer turned aside, right side of the net by Nedeljkovic. Sharks get it up the near boards, and Peek pinches in there against Colin Graf, but Celebrini poked it behind his own goal line, and Dickinson sends it with a one-hander up the boards. It does not exit the zone. Held in by Boston. Sent toward the slot. Knocked down in front by Desharnais. That might have saved the goal right there, the way that he won that with his strength. But it's still loose behind the net. Centering attempt poked away by Graf. And Graf skates out with it. He's got a man on the left in Dickinson. Dickinson gets the pass, knows that Peak is coming at him, so he chops one in deep from the blue line, deep inside the Bruins zone, and the Sharks get the line change and put out the Michael Misa line. On defense for San Jose, still Dickinson and Desharnais, as Geeky is out there whirling around. What a season he's having out there with Minton and Steves. Right now, Charlie McAvoy throws it up the right side, trying to hit his man on the left. That's actually Sean Corrali out there, and Corrali watch it go the other way. Misa racing in. Drop pass. Hecklin moving in. Backhand play to Misa. He scores. Tic-tac-toe. Misa over to Hecklin. That was a brilliant pass in itself. And then Hecklin puts it right back to Misa. And Michael Misa deposits the puck in the empty net. Sharks 1, Bruins nothing at 5:57 of the first period.
3: Did we not say this was the line to look out for? That was going to provide a potential spark for the San Jose Sharks. Great entry by Tyler Toffoli, getting it over, creating a quick two-on-one between Michael Misa and Willie Hecklin. Michael Misa makes an incredible no-look backhand pass to Hecklin, and he comes right back. Two backhand passes, and that's, you're not going to find an easier goal than that, depositing that into the open net. Great job by the San Jose Sharks on the transition, and it is 1-0 and a huge first goal for them.
2: That was absolutely beautiful, very gigantic and colossal for the Sharks to get a goal like that. And hello, East Coast, for Michael Misa in his first season in the National Hockey League.
3: Did we not say that line was the spark? And they provided it. Great job by Willie Hecklin and Tyler Toffoli creating that play for Michael Misa.
2: But here come the Bruins the other way. Mark Kastelic moves in, has the play to the slot. There's Shakir Mukhamudulin getting in the way for that pass that was intended for Sean Corrali. Tip back the other way by the Sharks. Zadorov trying to hold it in. Good job by the Sharks. Ostapchuk to knock it out to center ice just by winning the physical battle. And Goodrow came over there to provide some help and knock it down the surface. Cleared all the way down by Boston, but it's on goal. So Nedeljkovic in net to our right made the stick stop, left it for the D. And right now it'll be Ferraro starting to move it out. A feed on the left. Wenberg trying to get slipped through the check of Zacha. Can't do it. Good job defensively by Pavel Zacha. But now Dmitry Orlov gets it back to the Sharks. And he stick handles to the red line and dumps in. Off to the left side of Jeremy Swayman. Here's Adam Gaudette grinding it out, kicking the puck free to Sherwood behind the goal. Centering feed right in front. That was intended for Wenberg. He had the stick lifted at the last possible second. Casey Mittelstadt with that golden chance early goes into the zone, and he gets hit really hard there by Klingberg, awkwardly going into the boards, and that looks like it's going to be a Klingberg penalty. Klingberg staying nearby having a chat with Mittelstadt about it, but it looks like the Sharks going to be down a man here at 7:14 of the first period. It's a 1-0 Sharks lead. When we come back, we'll have the Bruins power play on the Sharks audio network. Official word on the Sharks' first goal. Michael Misa, a brilliant tally, his sixth of the season, assisted by William Hecklin and Tyler Toffoli at 5:57. But now at the 7:14 mark, it is a holding penalty called against John Klingberg, kind of a phantom penalty.
3: Weird.
2: He checked his man Mittelstadt from behind, and he went awkwardly into the boards, but they called him for holding.
3: Yeah, weird one. And now the Sharks face a top 10 home power play in the NHL at 23% of this Boston Bruins. And big job by Vincent Desharnais and Mario Ferraro, who have been a staple on this penalty kill for a while now, too.
2: 100% is off the faceoff. Bruins are ranked number 6 in the NHL in power play conversion at 24.9%. Boston setting up with Pasternak and Zacha. They throw it back to the point. Geeky is there. He goes cross ice to McAvoy, turns to his left away from Graf, throws to Pasta in front. Lindholm, a tip toward the net. I think that was off of the goaltender and the defense on its way, but the Sharks can't clear, and the Bruins' power play keeps it in. Zacha looks for the man, intercepted by Wenberg. He dishes to Graf, and he skates out. Graf to the blue line of the Bruins and just shoots it all the way down. Good job by those two forwards as they head off, and they're replaced by Zach Ostapchuk and Barkley Goodrow. Still on defense right now, Ferraro and Desharnais. Here come the Bruins, skating left to right. Sharks up 1-0. They get to the Sharks line, a check. Bruins recover. Pasternak whirls around on the point. He skates away from Goodrow, drops it back to McAvoy. Near side feed for Geeky, who walks into the circle, shoots toward the net. Stick save, and now it's knocked away and cleared all the way down on goal by the Sharks. Swayman's pretty good. He feeds it up all the way to the Sharks' line for Boston. It's Geeky entering the zone as the Sharks change, but the Sharks steal it. Oh, almost a break for Eklund there on the defensive play by the Sharks and Sherwood in front. Now there's a scramble for it. Right wing boards. Sharks have it. 45 seconds to go in the Bruins power play. Walking out of the corner and a chance for Minton. And a great save by Nedeljkovic. Held in on the far side of the ice by Pastrnak, who never seems to leave the ice for Boston. Sent back toward the point, but that's a miss by Mittelstadt. It exits the zone, and Lauri goes back to get it, and the Sharks will get a free change there as they put fresh forwards on the ice.
3: Alex Nedeljkovic has been so solid early in this game.
2: Well, they need him to be because they do not have an official backup goalie. They've got the emergency backup, Kyle Chevette, that they signed just for today out of University of New Hampshire. That's because Yaroslav Askarov is not able to go today. More on that later. Right now, back into the Shark zone. San Jose leading 1-0. Scramble for it inside the Shark zone. Bruins pick it back up. That's the end of the power play here as Lauri shoots. Stick save made by Nedeljkovic. And back on the ice comes Klingberg, and he gets into the fray. Mittelstadt near side. Centering attempt blocked by the stick of Graf. Now it's backhanded out by Mukko Madulin. And as the Sharks change, Lauri grabs at the red line and fires it right back into the Sharks' end.
3: Great penalty kill here by the San Jose Sharks. Good job defending quickly, and any chance that got through, this penalty kill was stopped easily by Alex Nedeljkovic.
2: Only two shots in the 2 minutes of power play opportunity for Boston as they retreat into their own zone with the Sharks on top by the score of 1-0. Just an absolutely brilliant goal by Michael Misa, who, by the way, is the youngest San Jose Shark to score a goal against the Boston Bruins. The previous record was Marco Sturm. As we get another penalty maybe coming up here, dumping in on net. A stoppage there right in front of the Sharks' goal with a very close call.
3: Just a weird icing call. The ref got a little excited, and the puck ended up touching Nedeljkovic, so the refs confer and they...
2: Okay, so it's not a penalty on the play. I thought somebody hacked at Nedeljkovic there.
3: No, it was a weird icing call where the ref sometimes misses the call, so they end up dropping the puck at center ice.
2: I was getting distracted, but what I was telling you, the previous Shark that was the youngest player to score against the Bruins for San Jose, it was in October of 1997. Marco Sturm did it at age 19, and now he's behind the bench as the head coach of the Bruins. His record, in quotes, is eclipsed by Michael Misa.
3: Do you think he knows it on the bench and he's upset?
2: I doubt. We got a break in the action and a stoppage as the puck goes into Nedeljkovic. It is a 1-0 Sharks lead with 9:57 to go in period number one. We'll be back to TD Garden right after this on the San Jose Sharks Audio Network. 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
3: 65.
2: Sharks have that lead, 1-0 on the goal by Michael Misa, his sixth from Eklund and Toffoli. That was at 5:57. San Jose's already killed off a Bruins power play. Now off the faceoff, Bruins putting the pressure on as they win the draw, but Zadorov put it off the left boards. Knocked down there by Wenberg to Sherwood, and here comes Mukko Madulin up ice. Into the zone. Tried the shot. That was blocked by the stick of Andrew Peak, the big defenseman for Boston. It stays in the B zone on the rebound. Nice puck protection there by Wenberg. He slides it behind the net. Gaudette fights for it. Gaudette digs it, puts it off the boards. Ferraro keeps in. Cross-ice right point. Mukko Madulin on the drive. That is a big block by Boston. Khusnudinov got in the way and was able to get control back for Boston as the Sharks change.
3: Great job working down low by this line of Adam Gaudette and Alex Wenberg. Just low to high, get pucks to the net, catching a switch in the defensive zone by the Boston Bruins and catching them lacking. Right now, just a stat to note for fans at home, faceoffs right now 80% in favor of the Boston Bruins. So if you're the Sharks, got to bear down a little bit on the draws, because the more you lose possession off the faceoff every single time there's a stoppage in play, the more the ice tilts in the favor of that team that's winning. So got to start bearing down on the draws.
2: Well, Celebrini bears down and gets the draw one for the Sharks. As soon as Jason Demers tells him to do something, he can hear us up here. Here comes Celebrini across the line. Stick handles to his left. Crisscross with Graf. Throws it to Colin Graf in the slot. Lindholm defended. Graf deflected it, but it went wide of the goal. Will Smith trying to get it free, but Lauri throws it back to center ice into the Sharks' line. On the left wing, Arvidsson crosses the line. Got it to Lauri, gave it away. Headman feed now, and here comes Will Smith. He's going to have to slow down because he's almost out of gas on this shift. And he turns around and waits for some help, I think. And now it'll be taken back by the Sharks. They dump it in. Now they're going to stay out for a little while longer. It was just the angle that Smith had, and he wasn't at full speed. Swayman lost his balance there as the Bruins come back the other way. Moving into the Shark zone, Arvidsson checked by Klingberg. Orloff behind the net, gave it to Graf, now to Celebrini, but he fans on the puck and McAvoy keeps it in. Sent back, Aspero the drive from the left point. That was a rocket. Good save made by a very alert Nedeljkovic, who's been outstanding in the early going in this first period. He watches as his teammates ice the puck on the rebound, and San Jose's got a really big defensive zone faceoff coming up.
3: Yeah, and just Macklin Celebrini at times, listen, he's a young kid still learning, just gets a little excited on the wall, turns the puck over to Charlie McAvoy, who makes a great cross-seam pass, which leads to Aspero getting that one-timer. But like you said, Alex Nedeljkovic has been fantastic to start this game.
2: Shots on goal are 10-2 in favor of Boston right now, but the Sharks are up 1-0. Celebrini loses the draw, kept in. Bruins shoot it toward the net with lots of traffic in front, but McAvoy's chance went wide. A bouncer settled near side by Boston. Steves throws it into the corner. Intercepted by Orloff. Banks it off the right boards and just gets it out of the zone. Off of McAvoy's stick. No icing as it goes all the way down. And the Sharks get a line change. 7:45 to go. First period. 1-0 to score. Brilliant goal by Michael Misa. Gives the Sharks the lead. Now the puck batted down by a stick above the shoulder inside the Sharks' head. Michael Misa asking about that. But Frederick Lecaille says, I'm not going to change the ruling on that. Let's see what they do with the faceoff here.
3: Just a little high stick entering the zone. They tried to high flip it, dump it behind. Little high stick ends up going to Sam Dickinson, and they got to whistle that dead. Another defensive zone faceoff. So Sharks got to start exiting a little bit cleaner. They're starting to tilt the ice, the Boston Bruins, and you don't want to get behind and allow them to get back into this hockey game and keep stressing out Nedeljkovic.
2: They will pound you, they will grind you into submission, and then they will take advantage of you. The Sharks have to get through it. You can't let them. Steves wins the faceoff. Now on the point, here comes the shot by Peak. Wide. Settled by Dickinson. Backhands off the right boards. Toffoli let it go out of the zone. That was a smart decision. And now Eklund goes in the middle. Desharnais to Misa. Across the line, he shoots toward the net, but it's wide. Rebound cleared all the way down by Boston, and Dickinson makes sure he gets back there to make sure the icing call is called against the Boston Bruins. Now this is game number 2 of a 5-game trip. Jason and I will be on the air for our next exciting Sharks Audio Network broadcast Saturday night in Montreal. We will have an RDS extravaganza here with the Quebec native joining me on this broadcast.
3: We're going to do it all in French too. Oui. Folks.
2: Ce soir, le match de hockey.
3: Oui.
2: Et le but. That'll be on Saturday, 3:30 afternoon Pacific time, our broadcast time here. Right now, we hope you're enjoying the drive home from work, if that's what you're doing in the Bay Area. Sharks 1, Bruins nothing. It's Misa throwing it. Now they got checked off the puck, really. That was a pretty good job there by Boston to knock it loose. That was Kastelnik who did that. Fed forward by Boston to the Sharks line. A little drop pass. Corrali, the shot. Big glove save by the Sharks. Nedeljkovic. That was from the inside of the right wing circle. The left-handed shooting. Corrali really fired that puck. That was a heck of a save.
3: Heck of a save. And all starts through the neutral zone. Sharks just allowing the Bruins to get through the neutral zone a little bit too easy. Too many plays through the middle. They got to lock that down, create some more turnovers like they did on the first goal by Michael Misa. It was all transition in the neutral zone, and that is where the game is won or lost against the Boston Bruins, is in the middle of the ice in the neutral zone.
2: Exactly what head coach Ryan Warsofsky was talking about in our coach's chalkboard show. Now Elias Lindholm is out there with Kuznetsov and Pasternak. Here comes the shot by Lauri for Boston after the Bruins win the draw. It goes high and wide off the glass. Dickinson nearly gave it away, but he gets it back. Guns it up the near boards. Can he get it at the near side to Goodrow? Couldn't clear it out quite, but the Sharks get puck possession back. And here's Dickinson getting it ahead. Feeds it up to the red line. There's a backhand pass off of Goodrow's stick by Ryan Reeves. Ostapchuk into forechuck, but Lauri got it around him. And here come the Bruins. Down the right wing side, they go into the Sharks zone. Kuznetsov slips away from the check from Dickinson, but the Sharks regain the puck and poke to center ice. Loose near side, Kuznetsov at the Sharks line, pushes it forward. Pasternak tried to split the defense, couldn't do it. And San Jose's just bending and not breaking when this line has been out here. Right now, Lauri in the neutral zone. Fires on the left. Bruins changing on the fly. Down the left wing side, they come into the Sharks' end. But a nice little body check there by San Jose. Lead pass. Gaudette moving in. Splitting the defense. Getting the shot away. And it gets stopped in front. Little stick lift there by Aspero.
3: That was a borderline penalty there. I can't believe the ref let that one go.
2: Well, they did. Now Boston and forechecking heavily in the slot. Angle play to the net. Good save there made by the Sharks as Nedeljkovic getting in the way of that Fraser Minton chance. Again, we're going to say his name quite a bit here for Boston.
3: Yeah, this line's been very good so far early in this hockey game.
2: Here's Gaudette getting a drop and firing one from the right circle in the Bruins zone, and a good stop by Jeremy Swayman. We've got a break in the action with 5.5 to go in the first period. Our broadcast is coming to you from TD Garden in Boston. The score, the Sharks 1, the Bruins nothing. 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You must see Macklin before the season ends. That's the orders to all of the Sharks fan faithful. The San Jose Sharks return to SAP Center on Thursday, March 19th for Vietnamese Heritage Celebration Night, honoring the Bay Area's very large Vietnamese community. Get your tickets now at sjsharks.com/tickets and celebrate the specter of celebrating.
3: Celebrate, it would feel so nice.
2: 1-0 Sharks, 5.5 to go. Period number one. Faceoff dropped in the Bruins zone. Boston wins it. They've won most of the draws so far in this game. And they bounce one up to the Sharks blue line quickly. Good job by Celebrini, though, to get back and take the lane away from Pavel Zacha, slowing the zone entry. Mittelstadt left wing side, checked by Graf, but he turns away. Now he turns to his right, looks for Zacha in the corner, but there's Ferraro to get a piece of the puck. Another good check there by Graf, pokes it forward. Knocked that by Smith and Celebrini. Will bats one down at the red line, shoots one in, and the pair go into forecheck in the Boston zone. Mittelstadt is back to get it. Passes off the skate of Zacha, who actually deflected it backwards to a teammate. Now he gets it back there from Peak, moves into the zone. A drop on the left wing side. That was a chance for Arvidsson, but as he looked up, he kind of fanned the puck, and the Sharks were able to check that one aside. Mukko Madulin winds up with it back behind his net, and he wisely stops to get things reorganized here.
3: Yeah, Macklin Celebrini a little upset there. Wanted him to move it up. He thought he had a little offense. That kid always wants the puck.
2: He really does, doesn't he?
3: He does.
2: Well, the Sharks put the Misa line out. They produce the first goal of this game. They're into forecheck in the Bruins zone, but Boston gets around them. Skating out from left to right, it's McAvoy leading the way for the Beantowners. Into the offensive zone, carries to the left wing boards. He's a right shot. He spins one all the way around underneath the net to the near side. Good job by Eklund along the boards against Elias Lindholm, and the Sharks fire it out to center. Jumping up into the play, overskated by Dickinson, but now Eklund gets it back in the offensive end, and he slides it into the left wing corner, and the Sharks move into forecheck. Toffoli got a piece of it, but McAvoy guns it around. Bruins break out. Pasternak on the attack. Kind of knocked there by Toffoli. Toffoli was the one who fell down, also going down Misa. They're both getting up here as the Sharks scramble to get control. Looks like they're both okay in a weird, awkward topple to the ice for both of them.
3: Yeah, both chasing David Pasternak down, and that's what happens. He breaks ankles, but good job on the back check.
2: Now the Sharks put out the line, the fourth line. Here's Reeves shooting it from the right wing side. Good save by the goaltender. Swayman stopping it. We get a little harmonic convergence right in front of the Bruins crease. And of course, Ryan Reeves is in the middle of it, having a chat with Mark Kastelic. I know you know Kastelic quite well. He's from Arizona. His dad, Ed Kastelic, played for the Hartford Whalers back in my earlier days.
3: Both tough customers, and Ryan Reeves doing what he does best, trying to turn the tide. Gets a little bit of a turnover off a great forecheck in the middle, puts the shot on Swayman, and then just finishes his route and gives him a little bit of a love tap. Mark Kastelic takes offense to that, comes in, and the bodies almost hit the floor there. Two big bodies coming together.
2: They are pretty big men. We all know about Ryan Reeves, 6'2", 225. Tough as nails. Mark Kastelic, 6'4", 234. He is a big man. We saw him this morning. Off the draw, Orlov jumps in, grabs the backhand shot from the left circle. That's a good stick save by Swayman, one of the better ones he's made so far. 1-0 San Jose, 3:20 left first period. Boston skating from left to right, get out of the zone. They dump in behind the goal line in the Sharks' end. That's a good hit there by the man Janot in front. That's a good save, though, by Nedeljkovic off the rebound of that. As it bounced in front, we got more pushing, more shoving with Ryan Reeves in the middle of all of it. And again, it's Kastelic, his fellow combatant, but they get separated.
3: Well, good back and forth shift by both of these fourth lines here. And that's why you have Ryan Reeves, because Mark Kastelic at the end of this play gives a shove to John Klingberg, and Ryan Reeves is right there to say, no, not on my watch. So those are the amazing reasons why Ryan Reeves has been so effective in his career and is still in the NHL providing value to all these teams.
2: I like this matchup of these fourth lines.
3: Corrali,
2: Kastelic, and Janot going up against Ostapchuk, Reeves, and Goodrow.
3: gets me a nice little tingle. Woo!
2: But also, the coaching staff of the Sharks not afraid to throw that line of Ostapchuk out against the top guys for Boston.
3: They've been great so far at the start of this game. They've got a lot of scoring chances, done great on the forecheck. Ryan Reeves with two big hits on Hampus Lindholm, that last shift.
2: 3:08 to go, first period, face-off right side of Alex Nedeljkovic. Sharks win the draw. Ferraro carries behind his net, spins it around. That'll go all the way down, and that'll be icing against San Jose. So I don't want to say it was a wasted face-off win, given the fact the Sharks have won so few of them in the first period, but they're going to have to do it again.
3: Well, that's what happens when you don't get consistency winning your draws. It's just very tough for you to exit clean because you're not comfortable, and it's just at 74% for the Boston Bruins in the draw. It's just very hard to get any momentum as a team when you're constantly behind.
2: Now Gaudette, a right-handed shot goes in there, right side of his goaltender, but the Bruins will chip it into the corner, scramble for it. Uh-oh, trouble in front. Pasternak had a chance from the left circle, and it might have hit a stick, but it missed the net. Aspero goes in deep for Boston, stops left corner, feeds Pasternak behind the goal. He's checked by Mukko Madulin. Pasternak slips it free. Geeky is in there. Good check by Adam Gaudette against Geeky, and he muscles it up the near boards, gets double team. Minton steps in, goes in front. Wenberg intercepts that pass intended for Geeky, who is in a dangerous scoring position for Boston. 1-0 Sharks. San Jose trying to break it out here, but the Bruins are a good forechecking team. They knock it away. They're going to have to circle back to center ice, and they're on it here, but a dump-in attempt gets blocked, and it's back at the red line. Boston controls. Peek pushes it forward, but now he's going to have to play it again. From the red line to Pasternak. Checked by Ferraro as he tried the zone entry. Cleared back the other way by Celebrini just on, and there will be no icing as Zadorov goes back into his own zone with only 2 minutes to play in this first period. Celebrini and Graf combine beautifully to take the puck away from the Bruins on the forecheck. And now it's backhanded into the corner, back behind the net now. Zadorov beats Celebrini to it and heads over to the far side of the ice to scoop up the puck. Nikita Zadorov, that big tall tree for Boston, throws it forward. Zacha knocks it into the Shark zone. San Jose flicks it back the other way with Desharnais and Dickinson out there. Here comes Celebrini for the Sharks. Down the left. Lead pass intended for breaking Will Smith. That's Zadorov knocking that one down and firing it forward. Desharnais getting back, deflecting it, but taking it back. Now the Bruins move into the Shark zone. Here they come. Arvidsson stick handles and shoots from 30 feet out. Good save. A stick stop there by Nedeljkovic, who saw it all the way. That was the key to that one. Banked forward now by the Sharks. Smith couldn't get it out. It's poked at by Graf, but it stays in the Shark zone. Good effort by Arvidsson to hold it for Boston. He beats Graf to the puck, feeds near board, takes it back in the slot, fires one. It hit a body in front, might have hit the goaltender, and bounds away. Lindholm dangerously takes it around the boards to his namesake. One Lindholm to the other. As Hampus Lindholm kept it in with a minute remaining in the period, Mittelstadt throws into the corner, and Elias Lindholm gets it back for the Bruins. Guns it around. Arvidsson keeps in. Knocks it off the boards, but I think it might have hit somebody on the bench there and deflect back out, or maybe the corner curved-shaped glass where it deflected back, and that's technically out of play, so they whistled it down, and we'll have a face-off, looks like, inside the Sharks territory with 48.6 seconds remaining in this period.
3: And the Sharks need to get out of this period right now because the ice is fully tilted in the Bruins' favor right now, and Alex Nedeljkovic is doing all he can, but they need to get out and reset for this next period coming. 48 seconds. You got to make sure everybody's good defensively here off of this faceoff, and they know what they are doing and know what their assignments are.
2: Misa will take the draw to the right side of Nedeljkovic, and he wins with his forehand. Toffoli spins it off the boards around near side. Eklund reaches it, pokes to the middle. Overskated, though, by Misa, and the Bruins will keep it in the Sharks' hand. Khusnudinov on for Boston. Spins it off a Shark stick. Elias Lindholm reverses the puck into the right corner. Bruins strumming for it. Orlov got a piece of it, but getting it back. McAvoy sends it toward the slot. That'll be intercepted by Klingberg, and the Sharks manage to break it out. But it's sent back in offside. Not sure, did that go off the linesman's skate?
3: Again, it's the second time it's went off the linesman's skate. And the whole bench is yelling at him right now.
2: By the way, that linesman is Dan Kelly.
3: Well, I
2: and
3: love
2: for those
3: Dan
2: of you
3: Kelly,
2: who don't,
3: get out of the way, Dan! Get out of the way!
2: For those of you who don't know, Dan Kelly used to play for the San Jose Barracuda back
3: he
2: in the day.
3: Did. Get out of the way! I'm going to go down there and fight him. Another one hits him.
2: Now the faceoff just outside the Shark zone. Ostapchuk against Corrali. Sean Corrali, who was drafted by the Sharks but never played in San Jose, wins the faceoff for the Bruins. Comes around the near board. Sharks trying to poke it out. They'll do it. Good effort by Ostapchuk. And he uses the legs to get the pass ahead to Reeves. Reeves on the left wing side against Hampus Lindholm. Backhands into the Bruins territory. 5 seconds left in the period. Will there be a chance? Reeves goes for the wrap behind the net. Centering attempt, but it's blocked. And Time has expired in what's been a very exciting and well-played first period between the Sharks and the Bruins. Shots on goal, 14-6 in favor of Boston, but Alex Nedeljkovic has been absolutely spectacular in goal. And speaking of spectacular, what about that goal by Michael Misa to make it 1-0 Sharks?
3: Well, off the transition, because they were aggressive through the neutral zone and they didn't allow Boston to come with speed, which seemed to be the case the rest of that period, and they just kind of backed off, and the pressure of Boston kind of made them just recoil a little bit. But that goal all starts because of tight in the neutral zone, they create a turnover, and then they let their skill take over.
2: At the end of one, the score, the San Jose Sharks 1 and the Boston Bruins nothing. We will have a guest from the dressing room coming up between periods. 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
5: This broadcast is presented by authority of the San Jose Sharks, solely for the private, non-commercial use of our radio audience. Any publication, reproduction, retransmission, or other use of the descriptions and accounts of this game without the express written consent of the San Jose Sharks is strictly prohibited.
2: A spirited 20 minutes, as it always seems to be the case between the Sharks and the Bruins here in Boston. At the end of the first period, it is a 1-0 Sharks lead. Michael Misa has the goal, and he and William Eklund combine in an absolutely silky sweet play. William Eklund is in the Sharks dressing room right now to chat about it and the period with Jason Demers.
3: Hey, Will, just wanted to ask you quickly about that goal. Talk about, just take us through it, through your eyes and through the neutral zone turnover.
6: Yeah, you know, we forced a turnover there and Toth make a hell of a play. And Mies make a behind-the-back play to me, and I was trying to, you know, get it back to him, and he scores, so it was nice.
3: Talk about playing with Michael Mies and what you like about his game.
6: A lot of speed. You know, I think that's his game is a lot of speed, and you know, he's really smart out there, too, so it makes it easy for me to play with him, too.
3: And having Tyler Toffoli, having the old veteran there to provide you guys with a little stability, how's it having him on your line, and what's the communication been like?
6: You know, it's been good. I think we've been having a lot of chances this last couple of games, too, and obviously Toth brings that, you know, veteran presence, and he's always, you know, ready in the slot and stuff like that, so I think we complement each other pretty good out there.
3: They outshot you guys 14-6. What do you guys need to do in the second period to kind of keep this momentum going?
6: Yeah, you know, it's, you know, we got to be a little smarter on the walls and a little smarter through the neutral zone. I think that's going to help us a lot how we're supposed to create chances.
3: All right, well, good luck.
7: He scores!
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1: Also a Boston area native, as is Colin Graff. So many different people have so many different memories, either from college or just from playing here in Boston with the Sharks against the Bruins. Macklin Celebrini certainly walked around the BU campus yesterday and had a nice opportunity to spend time with his brother Aiden, who's still playing for Boston University. Celebrini talks about the memories of that time with Boston University and how it felt to be back.
2: I mean, it was short, just spent a year here at BU, but I have so many friends that I met here and so many great memories.
1: Will Smith also has a lot of great memories in Boston growing up here. His whole family has many generations of people going to Boston College, as he did. And Smith also talked about his favorite TD Garden memories growing up around this area.
3: Yeah, I went to every Bean Pod, all the Hockey East, and definitely a lot of the Bruins games. So it's a lot of special memories there, going with my dad, and just watching the Bruins growing up.
1: Adam Gaudette also has lots of TD Garden memories as well.
4: Yeah, I think definitely the Bean Pod for sure. Hockey East in 2016 as well, and really just, you know, I was walking through campus yesterday and thinking about, you know, how much simpler life was back then, and those days go by quick, so you got to enjoy them when you're in them. And but just, you know, overall for me personally, such a great experience living in the city, going to school here for 3 years, meeting new people, creating relationships that'll last a lifetime, and it's just fun being around, playing at a Beanpot school in the Hockey East, and obviously, there's a lot of Hockey East guys here who can relate to that, and we share a lot of memories of our times at our respective schools. And like I said, just my favorite city, a lot of fun. It's always nice to come back.
1: Colin Graff grew up in nearby Lincoln, Massachusetts. That's down Route 2, just past Leominster, and that certainly is a nice little hotbed of athletic excellence in the state of Massachusetts. But he played first at Union College in Schenectady, New York, and then moved on to finish up his college career at Quinnipiac in the state of Connecticut, where he won a national championship with that team in 2023. When he comes to Boston, he thinks about the sacrifices, the investments that his parents made in his and his brother's life.
2: I mean, you can't really put it into words how much they sacrificed. I'm sure a lot of parents have done the same, but, you know, like, for me, I only saw my parents do it, and it's just getting up early on weekends and honestly giving away their weekends for me and for my brother, and just to chase our dreams of playing, I mean, all sports up until a certain point, but and then hockey, and they drive all over the state basically to make sure that I got there. So super thankful for that.
1: Experience the game like never before with insights and stats calculated by SAP. 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Sharks have that 1-0 lead over the Bruins at the end of one. We will come back to TD Garden with more of our coverage right after this on the San Jose Sharks Audio Network.
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1: Along with Jason Demers, I'm Dan Rusinowski. 1-0, the Sharks lead the Bruins at the end of one. Brilliant goal by Michael Mesa, his sixth from William Eklund and Tyler Toffoli, 5:57 into the game. Bruins won big time in the faceoff circle, 73% to 27, and they outshot the Sharks 14-6, but Alex Nedeljkovic has been brilliant in goal as well. You know, every time we face an opponent now, the San Jose Sharks media surrounds the opposing coach and they say, how do you plan on dealing with Macklin Celebrini? Well, Marco Sturm has something to say about that, and he gave us his lowdown this morning.
6: Well, it's first of all, pretty impressive to see a kid like that. And I never really, you know, being on the East and the West, you don't, you know, it's tough to follow those kind of players. But when you see a guy like him playing on the line, both McDavid and McKinnon, it's

0: And, you know, they want to play with him. That's pretty, for me, that's pretty impressive. And that just shows how good he is. And, yeah, no, for us, it's definitely you gotta keep an eye on. And I almost treat him like a McDavid, you know, already. Gotta know when he's on the ice, and we're going to try to do our best.
1: That's pretty impressive from Marco Sturm to say we're treating him like McDavid, but that's after watching him in the Olympics. And, of course, obviously, that got a lot of attention to Macklin Celebrini that a lot of people on the East Coast didn't see much of.
2: Watch out, Marco. I'll come and get you. Don't touch our boy, baby Celebrini. Listen, Macklin is as advertised. I think if you listen to us talk about him or have the ability to watch him, he is must-see TV and he is must-listen radio because he is always dynamic and he is always, you know, the great thing about Macklin, he's always working at 100%. He empties the tank every shift, and that is what makes him so special and makes usually the great players special. So looking ahead to this next period right now and watching more Macklin and listening to more Macklin.
1: Off the faceoff, it goes all the way down, and Nedeljkovic is going to have to play it from the goal to our left. As the Bruins threw it down the ice, Boston now forechecking. Pastrnak, whose wife gave birth to a baby girl just recently, missed the morning skate today for that, is out there trying to make a little memorable night for him and for his new daughter. He sends it back to the point. Zadorov bombs one on net. Good stop by the Sharks. Nedeljkovic, and a little pushing, a little shoving with Desharnais and Khusnudinov there after the whistle. I think the Sharks have done a reasonably decent job in allowing Nedeljkovic to see the puck.
2: They've done a fantastic job of allowing him to see the puck. And a funny joke, I was talking to Vincent Desharnais before the game, and we mentioned, oh, yeah, Pastrnak just had a baby girl. And he goes, no. Yesterday? He goes, oh, I hate playing guys that just had a kid because they usually have a fantastic hockey game that night because you're playing for something when your family grows. So pretty funny little moment with Vincent Desharnais.
1: He probably put some money on the board in Boston just for that. Is off the faceoff now, controlled by the Sharks, taken by Wenberg, smartly puts it off the boards. Mukha Madulin plays it up the right wing, protects it from Elias Lindholm, and one hands one from the Bruins line into the Boston zone. Boy, Wenberg, great job on the left wing side, winning that puck. Gets a little bit of help there, but Elias Lindholm checking him, and he poked it free. Again, a great job. Sherwood gets it, throws it back behind him to Wenberg, but Elias Lindholm just stayed with it and checked it away. Here's Pastrnak down the right side into the Shark zone. Checked a bit there by Sherwood as he tried to gain the zone and get a shooting angle, but instead the puck skittered away. Geeky feeds it over to the far side. Zacha, rink wide toss near side. Pastrnak, cross ice in front, poked away by Mukha Madulin right in front against Zacha. That was a close call.
2: One pass too many by Morkan Geeky there, who's typically a shooter with a 22% shooting percentage. Best in the NHL. He should shoot that puck.
1: Now the Sharks move in. Will Smith to Orlov. Feeds near side to Klingberg. Back near side, Celebrini. Stick handles in traffic. Puts on the brakes near side. Takes a look. Surveys the scene. Now he stick handles back across the ice to the left wing side. Moves underneath Orlov. Tried to center it to Will Smith. That's a really good defensive play by Charlie McAvoy to knock it aside. Now it's loose. Graf whips it rink wide. Celebrini's got it off the left boards. Back to Smith, left corner. Smith threatening. Back for Celebrini. Off of the stick. Klingberg keeps it in. Gives to Macklin Celebrini near side. Tried to slide it across the rink, but it went off a Bruins skate and out of the zone.
2: The patented defensive structure of the Boston Bruins just closing on Macklin Celebrini.
1: Could be a chance here, but it's just a little too far for Celebrini to reach as the Sharks actually had two guys that were underneath the defense, Celebrini and Graf, but the puck was just a little bit too far and Swayman was able to stop it.
2: Just a bit outside. Great offensive zone possession time by the San Jose Sharks, but they weren't able to convert it into anything because of the great defensive structure of the Boston Bruins. They play so tight. They play a hybrid man-on-man coverage, and they stayed with Charlie McAvoy specifically, stayed right on the hip of Macklin Celebrini and didn't allow him to get free one bit.
1: Yeah, that's the way playoff hockey is going to be, so you better be prepared for it. The Sharks are going to face that kind of challenge throughout the rest, not only of this road trip, but of the regular season. And if they want to qualify, they've got to play through it.
2: Yeah, there becomes less and less room the closer you get to playoffs, and teams play tighter and tighter. There's more block shots, more sacrifice, and it's harder to generate offense.
1: Fraser Mitton wanted to get out there, but they forced Pavel Zacha to go back out. He has a chat with the ref and the linesman about it. Face off right side of Swayman. Misa is going to try to win the draw, and he gets it back to the point. Here comes the shot off of the play on the point. That was a play by Dickinson, knocked away and cleared by the Bruins. Desharnais back in his own zone, feeds ahead to Foley, whips it rink wide. Here's Misa with some room across the line. Little drop pass, left wing side. Eklund turns away from a check, fell down, gets back up. That allowed the Bruins to get back there and check the puck aside. And Boston Steves will recover it, but he puts it off the skate, and San Jose recovers at their own blue line. Sent forward for Misa, but he turned the wrong way as that pass came behind him from Dickinson's stick. And so the Bruins recover. Hampus Lindholm moves away from Misa, who back checks. Hampus sends on the left side for Steves. Alex Steves across the line. Rink-wide toss. Here's a backhand play toward the slot there by Boston. That was Fraser Minton trying to get it to the net, but it was knocked away. Dickinson settles it down. Banks it off the left boards. Here come the Sharks, moving left to right. Goodrow sends it forward to Misa. Down the left, it's Reeves across the line. Loses on the sweep check there to Kuznetsov, who races down the right side for Boston. Gains the zone. Little drop pass now for Minton in the corner. He circles away from the check from Goodrow. Stick handles up to the circle. Tried the shot. Hit a skate. Taken away by Mario Ferraro, who skated hit. And he races to center ice with it for the Sharks and drives into the zone. And San Jose will get the line change in this long change second period. Sharks forecheck. It's Sherwood in the corner. Trying to dig it free. He's got it at the near side. Moves up the board, sends in deep behind the net to Zach Ostapchuk. He backhands a hard one back to the left point. Ferraro tees up and shoots wide. Gaudette, near side feed. Sherwood the drive. Save made by Sweeman to the short side. And that was perfect rebound control by the Bruins goaltender as it dropped right in front of him, and he held on.
2: Great start to the period for the San Jose Sharks. A little bit more direct with their objective in the offensive zone is get pucks to the point and get pucks to the net. And we saw a little play, a little shot that misses the net. But Adam Gaudette's there. He makes a drop pass to Kiefer Sherwood, who's looking to get his fourth goal in five games right now.
1: Yeah, Kiefer's starting to crank it up a little bit.
2: He is.
1: A lot better, first of all. He came here a little bit damaged, but now he's back to health.
2: And a long-term deal will do that to you.
1: I guess so. Playing with inspiration.
2: It's like you on the audio network. You're just so calm. Because you ain't going anywhere. Long-term deal.
1: Where am I going?
2: You're a Hall of Famer.
1: It's my home.
2: Hall of Famer.
1: Right now, face off to the left side of goaltender Swayman. Sherwood steps into the circle, lost the draw there, and that was won by Boston. They flip it back down the ice into the San Jose end, and the Sharks back to get it. Ferraro poked it, but Mukumadulin's got to play the deflection back in front of his own net. Looks to his left away from Kastelic. Ferraro sends it out, and here comes San Jose on the attack. Sherwood gets it up to the left wing side. It's taken away from Gaudette by Boston. And now Tanner Jeannot moves on Ferraro. And sliding over there to finish his check on him was Mukumadulin. Ferraro switched with him and fed the puck ahead. They had Sherwood breaking up the middle of the ice at center, but the Bruins converged on it right in the middle of the ice and knocked that puck away. And again, strong structure by Marco Sturm's team took away what could have been a breakaway chance.
2: They really suffocate you in the neutral zone and make you force plays through them.
1: But here's Celebrini in the offensive end, takes the drop, tried the shot, it's blocked. Now he dropped it. He was kind of hoping that Orloff would step up to that, but Orloff was backing up, so the Sharks just regroup. Klingberg looks for Will Smith. It's off his stick in the middle of the Bruins zone. And Boston recovers that by Jeannot, banking it ahead. Sharks get it back. Could be a breakaway for Celebrini from Smith. Moving in. Celebrini the drive. And that's a big save by Swayman as the Bruins got caught making a change. And Celebrini and Smith came in. Macklin getting that little tip pass from Will Smith. And he was in and all by himself. Great stop by the Bruins netminder.
2: Very similar play to the Misa goal. Quick transition in the neutral zone. When you create a turnover on the Boston Bruins and they don't get pucks behind the D, you got to move it up quickly north. Goes to Will Smith, who one touches it to Macklin. Celebrini all alone on a bad change for the Boston Bruins, and he tries his little patented backhand to forehand chip shot underneath the blocker, but Jeremy Swayman is right there to make the save.
1: Well, the Sharks are out shooting the Bruins 5-1 here in the second period after getting outshot 14-6 in the first. That's an improvement of what we saw in Buffalo, but the Bruins are going to keep working all the way through. Here's Mittelstadt across the San Jose line. Tries to put it behind the net, intended there for Arvidsson. Knocked away. Poked at by Dickinson. Make that Orloff. Had his stick tied up, but trailing the play. It's cleared out by Macklin Celebrini with a pass across the rink off the right wing boards, giving the Sharks and the Bruins time to get control again. Boston skates it back into the Sharks zone. Victor Arvidsson met there by the check of Klingberg. Sent it in deep. And Nedeljkovic out of his net made the play to Klingberg, who lifts one down the ice. And there's icing coming up against San Jose. You know, I thought the Bruins could have touched that puck.
2: Yeah, they called
1: the icing.
2: As they say back in the day, he came up lame. Came up lame. You like that?
1: I like that.
2: LeMay. Listen, good start by the good first 5 minutes. I think the message was received in the locker room. I'm sure Worsowski said we need to start on time in the second period. and grab momentum, and they've done just that. Now they got to keep it as we move forward.
1: Definitely a Sharks look behind the Bruins bench. Not only is Marco Sturm the head coach, but Steve Spott and Jay Leach are assistants. Jay Leach, of course, scored his only NHL goal as a member of the Sharks. Steve Spott was the Sharks' assistant coach under head coach Pete DeBoer. In the San Jose zone, Bruins set it up. They put it back to the point. That's Pastrnak moving on Celebrini. Slips by him, throws it across. Lowry in the slot. Shot, save made. It's in the air. It's gloved down, and it's poked out by Celebrini. Good combination by the Sharks' defensive players after that big stop.
2: Well, great play by Pastrnak, just getting away from Macklin Celebrini and finding Lowry all alone down Main Street. And great save by Nedeljkovic once again. He is sharp today.
1: Misa, Eklund on the ice with Toffoli. They wrap into the offensive end. Misa lets the puck go. Near side play. Eklund sends right corner. There's Misa. Goes to Toffoli, but it missed him. Went back to the point. Kept in. Dickinson puts it off the corner boards. Loose play. Toffoli tried to one time. It couldn't get it. Held in, though. Toffoli on the right side goes back. Desharnais the shot. That was a hard one. Wide off the end board. A hard carom. But the Bruins gobble that up. They still can't clear as Desharnais keeps in with a backhand and throws behind the Bruins net. Sharks 1, Bruins nothing. Toffoli intercepts, throws it across the rink. Shot by Eklund, and he got a little piece of it off the Bruins stick, and it went wide of the goal. What a chance for Willie Eklund on that play. San Jose's back to their own blue line. Here's Eklund slipping away from a Pastrnak check. Moves in, throws it across the rink for a breaking Wennberg. Missed him. Off the boards, Ferraro kept it into Eklund. Tried the one-timer. That's blocked by Lindholm of Boston. And it's a three-on-one developing for the Bruins. Down the right, Pastrnak moves in. Shot saved by Nedeljkovic. And he controls the rebound with Kuznetsov at the doorstep. He kept it away from him and clamped down with a glove to hang on. We've got a break in the action. This broadcast is coming to you from TD Garden in Boston. It's a 1-0 Sharks lead on the San Jose Sharks Audio Network. 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Fans can complete the four-player figurine set next season with a feature of Will Smith and Yaroslav Askarov, but you got to get Celebrini and Eklund first, so score your figurines now at sjsharks.com/flex and build your plan today. Sharks are playing according to plan. They're up by the score of 1-0. Michael Misa, the goal in the first period, a brilliant tally. Right now, though, the Bruins pushing back as hard as they can with their structured game, and San Jose is doing a good job in the second period.
2: Yeah, they shot themselves in the foot a little bit there. They had great offensive zone time and then forced to play, and Boston just waits, got a two-on-one, but fantastic save on a two-on-one by Ned on David Pastrnak. Just a great save. Stayed patient, top of the crease. Good job by Shakir Mukhmudulin playing that two-on-one, not letting the pass come through, and just great save by Ned. And he's been, like I said, sharp.
1: Wennberg thrown out of the faceoff circle. Gaudette stepped in. Corrali wins the draw. Shot from a right point by McAvoy. Just went wide. Sharks chip the rebound out to center ice. Could be a chance here. Gaudette grabs it. He's down the right wing side across the Bruins line. Little two-on-one developing in front. The tip on net by Sherwood. And a spectacular stick save made by Swayman. Great vision by Adam Gaudette on that play. And a nice perseverance by Sherwood to hustle his way to a position in front to get that chance.
2: We got a goalie battle, Dan.
1: Back the other way. Bruins move in. That's Kastelic. The shot on goal from the right wing side. Turned away by Nedeljkovic. Sharks bank it off the boards. Corrali kept it in. Throws it toward the net. A bouncer. But a whistle wide as Tanner Jeannot couldn't get his stick on it. Ferraro and Mukhmudulin spin it around. Not the best play by Mukhmudulin. Almost kept in by Corrali, but a good job again by Gaudette to win that battle in the 50-50 play. Sharks chip it down the ice, get the change.
2: It's all neutral zone battles in this game right now, and when you win them, you get offense against the Boston Bruins. When you lose it, you play in the D zone for large, large portions of the night.
1: Ostapchuk couldn't clear as he's checked. Lowry keeps it in. Stick handles up to the circle. Lead pass. Hampus Lindholm a drive. That one off of Nedeljkovic and might have hit the outside of a net. As the Sharks scramble to get the rebound, they've got it. A headman feed comes up ice, and it's Reeves at the blue line spinning, but Hampus Lindholm checked it away. Puts to the middle. Here comes Mitten across the line. Shoots. Knocked away by the glove hand of Nedeljkovic from 35 feet out. Things are opening up here in the second period a little bit as the teams are pushing as hard as they can.
2: Yeah, a little run and gut, a little loose through the neutral zone for the San Jose Sharks, and some grade A scoring chances, but Ned once again coming up huge.
1: Here comes Minton for Boston across the line. Centering feed, what a chance for Mittelstadt, and a defensive check knocked the puck away. Ken Graff get it at center ice. It was a headman attempt for Will Smith. He would have been gone if the Bruins' defense neutral zone coverage hasn't been so good. Sharks skate it out. Here comes Celebrini. Racing down the left. Across the blue line. Takes a look. Throws one right on goal. Why not? It's stopped and covered up by Swayman. Celebrini thought about dropping it back to Will Smith, but he realized the angle for Smith to get a shot to the net wasn't going to be good, so he just tossed it on goal. You figure out you might go in.
2: And sometimes making a play like that after it's been a little bit helter-skelter defensively is a smart thing to do. Get a face-off, get a puck on net, get a shot, reset as a unit of five. I think it's a smart play. That's a little bit of maturity in the game of Macklin Celebrini. You like to see it.
1: Well, the Bruins have caught up. Now the shot 7-6 San Jose in the second period after a good start. No surprise there. Pavel Zacha against Celebrini on the draw. A little scramble for it. 50-50 puck. Smith had it for a second. Lost it. It popped out in front. Right in front of the goal crease. But Swayman is there to cover up. And we'll get another offensive zone start for San Jose as the play is stopped. Sharks up 1-0 with 10:38 to go in the second period.
2: The Bruins kind of like bait you to force plays. And then they get sticks out in the neutral zone. So you have to be careful. You have to sometimes take the simple play, even though that home run is available to you. You got to hit the single.
1: Will Smith is going to step in and take the faceoff here on the left wing side of the ice. He's a right-handed shot. Very interesting. Lost the draw this time. Pavel Zacha gets it off to his left, and Mittelstadt shovels one all the way down the ice, but that's icing against Boston. They were trying to hurry up the play up the right wing side and catch the Sharks' defense, but they didn't do it.
2: They didn't. It's just been a seesaw battle a little bit right now. Back and forth, trading chances, but man, like I said just before, we got ourselves a goalie battle here tonight, and this one is an exciting one. Jeremy Swayman and Nedeljkovic are standing on their heads right now. It's been so much fun to watch. Save for save.
1: Face-off won by Zacha in his own zone from Celebrini. Bruins lift it out. Back skating. Orlov takes it. Takes a look. Puts it off the right boards. And here's Will Smith on the right moving in. Nice move there on the defense. Drops it off. Celebrini, the shot blocked by the D. Celebrini grabs in the right corner. Holds onto it. Checked by Zacha. Tried to shovel it free, but that's a good bit of backup by Andrew Peak, the right defenseman, coming all the way over to the left, intercepting that play. And the Bruins get it out. Sharks get it back. They move from left to right. Celebrini leads the way in. Drop for Smith. Moves in. Shoots one to the net. Save made by Swayman. Good scoring chance for Smith from Celebrini. But here are the Bruins back the other way. Again, it's kind of end-to-end lately. Goaltenders battle. 1-0 Sharks. Here's McAvoy moving in on the offense. He's caught up ice maybe, but he'll get back quickly as the Sharks blocked his play and came out to center. Celebrini stick handles in. Takes a look. Spins away from a check. Uh-oh. Pasternak pickpockets him and moves down the right. Here come the Bruins. Getting over there, Dickinson. Great job by Dickinson to just slow things down. He checked Pasternak, who still has it. Sent toward the net, and it's off of Nedeljkovic and bounces away. What a game we've got. Sharks up 1-0. Here's William Eklund moving up to the blue line. He's got an assist on the Sharks' only goal, and he successfully backhands into the Bruins' end. Jonathan Aspero back to get it defensively for Beantown. They get it all the way up to the Sharks' line. Knocked away again by Dickinson. Batted down by Pasternak. Throws to the middle. Elias Lindholm moves in. Tries the shot. Desharnais gets in the way. And Eklund pokes it away from Geeky on the rebound as the Sharks able to chip it out.
2: Great sticks defensively by the Sharks just in that inner slot area. Not allowing any big scoring chances in the middle of the slot. Everything on the outside.
1: Desharnais and Dickinson are out there. Vinny Desharnais throws to Misa in the middle. He skates with speed across the line. Chases down his own dump in. Back behind the goal line. Misa fighting for it, but it's won there by Jeannot and by Lauri. Mason Lauri slips away from Toffoli's check, but a pass hit the stick of Kastelic. Turning, Toffoli tried to get it, and he's blasted to the ice there by Jeannot's body check, and the Bruins pick up. Hampus Lindholm feeds on the right. There's the shot toward the net. Save made off of Corrali by Nedeljkovic. Kastelic gets the rebound. Fans on the puck. Drops it back to the right point. Zadorov on the backhand kept it in for a second. But Wenberg deflected that just a little bit, allowing Eklund to take it back. Move to the red line and shoot one in. And the Sharks will get a great line change with 8:08 to go in the second. San Jose leading 1-0. Bruins start to move it out with Zadorov and Lauri. Long pass all the way down. Off of a stick. No icing. Nedeljkovic feeds it up the far boards. Good stick check there by the Sharks. Knocked free by Wenberg. It goes down the ice. No icing on the play. So Gaudette moves in there against Zadorov and at least influences the puck to the far side of the ice. But the Bruins gobble it up and angle it off the right boards and get it out to center. Off the skate of Gaudette at the red line. Now the Sharks pressure the Bruins. Sherwood tried to knock down Mitten. Couldn't do it, but he jarred the puck free, allowing Mukka Madulin to grab and dump in. There's Sherwood in deep very quickly, trying to dig it loose. But Steves on the right side, angles it forward. Gloved down there by the Sharks, Orloff. Tried to push it ahead to Winberg, but he was headed back to the bench, so the Bruins are able to take over. It's a 1-0 Sharks lead. 7:18 to go, second period here in Boston. Klingberg wisely let that puck go. He knew the guy was coming in to hammer him, and Steves. And the puck came around, and Ostapchuk able to break out for the Sharks and get it to the blue line for a dump in. But it's on the near side boards. Bruins break out. Knocked back the other way by Klingberg. Ostapchuk, middle of the ice, grabs it. Feeds on the left. Here's Barkley Goodrow moving in, shooting the puck, but it's wide of the Bruins net. Reeves has had a couple of chances tonight. Digs it free. Guns it around the far boards. There's Goodrow fighting for it. Reeves behind the net. Finishes his check. The puck skips free. Goodrow trying to slip to it. Ostapchuk gets a piece of the puck. Now turning. Goodrow shoots. Save made from the left circle by Swayman. That's making chicken salad out of something else right there for the Sharks. Not much going on, but Barkley Goodrow got the chance on net.
2: A yeoman's shift by the fourth line. Just on the forecheck. Just a clinic. Just getting bodies on bodies, creating turnovers, and a couple good shots by that fourth line. They've been playing great tonight.
1: Dickinson was unable to glove it out of the zone. Desharnais spins it around. Nice job, though, by Dickinson to influence it, and Desharnais picks up and finds Celebrini. Macklin with the puck. Long pass for Will Smith. Couldn't quite get it. Looked like he got high stick there. Is that going to be a
2: good
1: penalty?
2: Good call, Russo.
1: He got high stick
2: good
1: on
2: call,
1: the way
2: Danny.
1: In. It's going to be a power play
2: good
1: for the
2: call,
1: Sharks.
2: Good call, Danny. We saw from up here. He ain't missing that from down there.
1: This is a big opportunity for Sharks hockey, as here comes the call.
3: High stick.
1: Now that's a high-sticking penalty on Boston. Turned the mic on a little bit late there. As Mason Lauri goes to the penalty box, and the Sharks will have a man advantage when we come back. 6:11 to go, second period. Tonight's game is coming to you from TD Garden in Boston. The score, the Sharks won, the Bruins nothing. This is the San Jose Sharks Audio Network. 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
2: Ooh, you better get it. Get those tickets.
1: Face off to the right side of Jeremy Swayman. We've got 6:11 to go in the second period. Sharks hit the power play for the first time as we have it coming to you from Power Business Technology. 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Mason Lauri, high stick Will Smith on the rush.
2: Yep.
1: So he's in the box at 13:49. And
2: huge
1: Sharks will
2: play.
1: Win the draw. Huge power play indeed. As Smith gets it back now, it's Orloff. Smith on the left wing, half boards. Goes down low to Toffoli, takes it back on the left wing. Will Smith walks into the circle, down low to Toffoli. Toffoli feeds it across the rink. It went off the right wing boards and caromed right to Celebrini, who goes down low in front. And a great shot by Toffoli off a Winberg pass. A stick save made by Swayman. Here comes Celebrini's drive. That gets blocked, but he gets it back. Macklin shoots, save, rebound, score! Toffoli was in front of the net. He might have tipped it in at the goal line. Otherwise, it's credited to Celebrini. But Macklin, his first shot blocked. He gets it back. He controls it. And Tyler Toffoli, right on the edge of the goal line, puts the Sharks in front 2-0 with a power play goal.
2: And that is a power play with a purpose. They were going downhill the whole time. They try a little down to the bumper play first. Gets a big save by Jeremy Swayman on Tyler Toffoli. Then Macklin Celebrini elects to try a one-timer. Just misses it, but he handles the puck, shoots it on net. Goes right off of Tyler Toffoli, who's on the back post, and it falls into the net. 2-0 San Jose Sharks, and that is an enormous goal with under 6 minutes in this second period. Dan, back to you.
1: Tyler Toffoli, we said it. He needed to step up on this road trip and provide some offense. And here it is.
2: Did we not?
1: Right there. 17th
2: huge.
1: Goal of the season. Macklin Celebrini gets the primary assist on the play.
2: And his second goal in 11 games right now, and I think that's a big one. We said, and sometimes the one that gets you back into it is that ugly goal that hits you. You go to the net, good things happen. Good job by Tyler Toffoli. Good job by this power play.
1: He just made sure it was across the goal line
2: it
1: there.
2: Did.
1: It was awfully close to being a Celebrini goal.
2: Deep right. Exhale by Tyler Toffoli there. You saw that one.
1: Well, the Sharks put out the Ostapchuk line after that, and they go right into the offensive zone after gaining control. 50-50 battle behind the net between four players. Reeves and Goodrow are in there for the Sharks. They work it free. The Sharks do. Shot toward the net from the left point by Dickinson. That was a good scoring chance, but it got deflected away. And the Bruins shoot one all the way down. No icing. Oh, no. Nedeljkovic just gave it away. It's Pasternak. Point-blank chance. Nedeljkovic makes the pad save. Pasternak gets it back to Geeky near side. Here come the Bruins trying to get on the board. Zadorov, cross ice. Elias Lindholm back to Zadorov. Checked by Goodrow. He spins away. Keeps it in the zone. Little drop pass. And now it's Elias Lindholm getting it from Zadorov. He turns away from the check from Dickinson to Zadorov at the near side. Now to Pastrnak, who whirls his way back toward the point. Drops it off Zadorov, puts toward the middle. Checked away, and it does not stay in the zone. Almost poked for a breakaway by Barkley Goodrow, but the Bruins just got a piece of it. Geeky moves back in, feeds Pastrnak, makes Lindholm on the side of the net. Shot toward the net, Pastrnak in front of the rebound. It's poked away by the Sharks defense. Knocked forward by Desharnais. Put to the middle of the ice by Toffoli, looking for a breaking Ostapchuk, but it's knocked away from him, and the Bruins throw back in. Sharks got to settle down a little bit right now.
2: And once again, though, good sticks in the inner slot. Whenever it gets in the inner slot, there's quick sticks. Nedeljkovic got a little bored, so he just gave the puck to Pastrnak, wanted to go one-on-one with him and said, I'm going to stop you.
1: But he did.
2: He did.
1: Which was tremendous. Remember the last game against the Bruins? It was Yaroslav Askarov who had those big saves on Pastrnak earlier. Moving back in now, the Bruins try to get control. Mukko Madulin does a good job to deflect it. He finishes his check there in the corner against Arvidsson, but the Bruins throwing it around the outside. Shot in the right point by Lauri. It's blocked. Kept in by the Bruins. Shot toward the net by himself in front of the goal is Zacha, and Nedeljkovic makes a sterling save and pokes the puck away from Zacha, who was all by himself. And now Nedeljkovic stops a shot from the point by Elias Lindholm. Make that Hampus Lindholm, and the save made, and he covers up. My goodness, a couple of point-blank chances for the Bruins.
2: I've never seen somebody so alone like that ever in my life. Great save by Ned.
1: We've got a break in the action, and what action we've got. 16:25 gone by in period number two. The San Jose Sharks have a 2-0 lead on the strength of a Tyler Toffoli power play goal from Macklin Celebrini and Dmitry Orlov at 14:15. We'll be back after this on the San Jose Sharks Audio Network. The countdown is on. Don't miss your chance to witness the thrill of the 2026 D1 Men's Basketball West Regional live in San Jose at SAP Center on March 26 and 28. 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Face off to the right side of goaltender Alex Nedeljkovic, who had men in front of him wide open a couple of times, once on his behalf and once just because the Bruins snuck in front. And Nedeljkovic is having a really strong game. He's up 2-0 now. Goals in the first by Misa, in the second on the power play by Tyler Toffoli. In the neutral zone, Wenberg is reaching for the puck at the red line. Backs away from the check there. Stick handles back to his own blue line and flips up the right to Gaudet. Adam Gaudet, Braintree, Massachusetts native, throws into the offensive zone. It's dumped back behind the Bruins net. Sherwood's giving chase, but it looks like Aspero is going to get to it. Fed it up the boards. Falling down there as he was checked was Wenberg, and the Bruins able to break out. Jonathan Aspero, defenseman, moving across the Sharks line and shoots one on goal. Save made. Covered up by Nedeljkovic, and that was as easy a save as he's made tonight.
2: Yeah, good job by keeping the offensive players of the Boston Bruins once they enter the zone on the outside. Like I said, Sharks have been really good when the puck's on the inner slot of getting sticks on puck, letting Nedeljkovic see all the perimeter shots, and he has been great at controlling rebounds. Very important final 3 minutes here. Need to make sure everything is guaranteed out of the zone and guaranteed into the Boston Bruins zone. You cannot have any turnovers right now and give them any kind of life late in this period.
1: Celebrini wins the draw from Zacha. That's a good start, and it's sent out of the zone now. Good job by Desharnais. Graf to Celebrini. Moves to the left. Crosses the line against Zadorov. Spots Smith breaking for the front. The pass just missed, with the Bruins there defending pretty effectively. Zadorov headmans up the middle. Zacha trying to race for it. Getting back there, Dickinson. Good job. Use of the stick there to keep it away from a shot on goal. Unfortunately, though, up the near boards. Pursuit there by the Bruins. Desharnais wins that puck. Chips it out of the zone. Will Smith reaching for it. He's got it on the right. He protects the puck on Zadorov. Looks for Celebrini, and the puck just missed his stick in the middle of the ice.
2: Turnovers you can't have late in the period like that.
1: Bruins back the other way. Mittelstadt cuts in. Chance for the Bruins. They pass to the slot. There's a turnover for them. Celebrini intercepts and skates out quickly. He protects the puck. He's at the end of his shift. He makes sure he gains the offensive zone and dumps in deep. And yes, the Bruins have the puck, but the Sharks get fresh skaters out there with a minute 50 remaining in the second. Pastrnak slips by Goodrow. Across the line, puts on the brakes. Uh-oh. Lindholm, a chance. That's a great block by Mukko Madulin. And he puts it off the boards, and Goodrow moves it out to Ostapchuk. Crisscrosses with Reeves. Zach Ostapchuk on the right. Goes into the Bruins zone. Stick handles in the corner. Protects it in deep. Finally loses on the stick check there to Boston. That's Geeky who wrists it out. But Lowry is stopped at the Bruins line and has to circle back. Now a long headman feed goes to Elias Lindholm, but Ferraro and Mooka Madun under there. Big Mook sends a backhander up the boards. Uh-oh, that's not what you want to do. Misa didn't get there in time. Geeky kept it inside of the net. Pasternak had a chance, but it's blocked. And now it's not cleared out by the Sharks. Trouble. Geeky, near side, looking to make the play now to this McAvoy down deep into the offensive zone, but that's a good job by Misa defensively to poke it loose. And Eklund fights for it, but Aspero got a piece of it. Now Misa recovers with a minute left in the period. Misa sent it to the Bruins line. Fired back the other way by Aspero. Pasternak on the left side gains the zone with McAvoy rushing in. Nice job by Mooka Madun to get the stick out and block. A backhand chance by McAvoy, who grabs the rebound of that play on the far side of the ice and tries to cycle it. But Misa finishes his check there against his man. And now it's knocked out of the zone and off of the stick by Boston. That was a high stick by the Bruins with 37.1 seconds to go and a very tense ending of this second period.
2: Aren't you so impressed by just the defensive knowledge and maturity of Michael Misa? Two fantastic plays along the boards, winning battles and guaranteeing pucks out. That is what gets you more playing time as a young player in the NHL, is making sure you can be counted on defensively in big moments like this with less than a minute left against a David Pastrnak and Pavel Zacha. Great job by Michael Misa.
1: Now it's Wennberg out there going for the faceoff against Kastelic, who steps in. Kastelic's birthplace, Arizona. And the major reason for that is his dad, Ed, was out there.
2: Eddie
1: Kastelic. He gets thrown out of the circle for the Bruins after all of that buildup, and Minton will step in. Minton wins the draw from Wennberg. Bruins in the neutral zone shoot one into the Sharks' end. 30 seconds to go in the period. Sent around the near boards there by a backhand play from Orlov. Reversed by the Bruins back on the point. Here comes the shot by Peek. Stick save made by Nedeljkovic. There was a lot of traffic, several layers right in front of him, and Nedeljkovic stayed focused and kept it. Now here comes Sherwood to center ice. On with Gaudette. Sherwood to the red line. Shoots one in. It goes far boards. Big scramble for it at the near side now. And barely cleared out. Wennberg got a piece of it. 2 seconds left in the period. And Boston will just keep it away from the Sharks as the siren goes off here in Boston to end the second period at TD Garden. It is a 2-0 Sharks lead. Fabulous second period for San Jose. First for Nedeljkovic in goal. The shots ended up 12 apiece in period number two. So totals for the game, Boston 26 and the Sharks 18. But the only goal came on the power play. Tyler Toffoli 17th from Celebrini and Orlov at 14-15. Macklin Celebrini now is a 7-game point scoring streak. And the Sharks have a 2-0 lead after 40.
2: Great job by them. Just bending but not breaking, used that term earlier in the game. I thought they did maybe turn the puck over in the neutral zone a little too much, more than they did in the first period. But anytime the puck got in the offensive zone, all the shots were from the outside. Nothing was inner slot. Great job anytime the puck got in the inner slot with good sticks. And Alex Nedeljkovic, story of the game. He's been sensational tonight.
1: At the end of two, the score here at TD Garden in Boston. The Sharks 2 and the Bruins nothing. Stand by, we got more coming up on the San Jose Sharks Audio Network. Sharks 2, Bruins nothing after 40 minutes of action, but there's still a long way to go in this one as it has been a battle of goaltenders. Alex Nedeljkovic has been absolutely sensational in the goal for the San Jose Sharks, and Jeremy Swayman, a really solid performance too. Right now, though, it is very, very important for us to welcome to our broadcast one of the great San Jose Sharks over the years, Brad Staubitz, joining us. What are you doing in Boston? You live here now?
4: Yeah, thanks for having me on. Yeah, I just moved down a couple years ago from Sarnia, Ontario, my hometown, and I'm just 35 minutes to the north of the city. Thought I'd come see if I could catch up with some of you guys.
1: Well, it's great to see you, and in fact, you're watching quite a great performance by both goaltenders, but it looks like the San Jose Sharks with Macklin Celebrini are in really good hands, and they're on their way back. How does that make you feel?
4: It's exciting. I was just talking to Grizzly about it. It was nice seeing an old teammate, and it's a good thing coming here. It's fun hockey to watch. It's exciting. They're getting their chances tonight, so I'm just happy to see these Sharks logos out there.
1: You doing any coaching these days or anything like that? Still involved with the game at all?
4: Yeah, I'm working in development with the East Coast League with the Bruins organization. So when I moved down here, I got involved, and I'm happy to be part of it.
1: Where's their affiliate?
4: Portland, Maine.
1: Oh, easy.
4: Yeah.
1: That's an easy trip for you because you're north of the city.
4: Exactly. So I'm going the wrong way. Yeah, it's good, though. It's about 90 miles, but it's smooth driving, no traffic that way, and it's good to be involved in the game still.
1: Sharks fans have a lot of great memories of you on the roster. What are your favorite memories of San Jose?
4: Oh, there's a lot there. I really enjoyed my time. I think it's just the group we had. looking back on that team and reminiscing, even seeing JD here, it's what a great crew we had, and those were my best times. And, you know, coming into the league as a Shark, those are just proud moments, and watching him out here tonight is amazing for me.
1: Well, we're really proud of you, and we're happy that you're here with us. Good to see you.
4: All right, thanks a lot.
1: Brad Staubitz jumping us into the broadcast booth here in the third period. Big hug for Jason Demers as we get underway in the third period, with San Jose leading by the score of 2-0 here in Boston. Inside the zone, Oak almost a turnover, but Adam Gaudette cycles back, grabs the puck, leads it out for Wenberg, and here come the Sharks. Wenberg moves to the right, trying to split through two defenders, but good coverage by Boston once again with numbers in the defensive zone, and so Boston will recover it, and the Sharks will make the quick line change in the opening minute of play in this third period. Good to see Brad Staubitz. What
2: he
1: looks great.
2: He looks amazing. You don't never know who you're going to bump into out here, that's for sure.
1: Here comes a play for the Bruins in front of the Sharks net for
2: what I meant.
1: Middlestad, and it's knocked away. Here comes Smith the other way for the Sharks. Across the line, gives to Celebrini. He had Graf wide open in front, but the pass did not get through. Again, the Bruins had their sticks down in the right place at the right time. San Jose back skates. They stop the Bruins' zone entry. In the neutral zone, Graf picks up. He comes across the line, drop past Celebrini, moving in, shooting it, save made. There's Smith, stick handles, and he loses on the stick check to Swayman as he tried to stick handle around the goaltender to put it past him. Oh, so close for Will Smith on that play. Instead, Casey Middlestad comes back into the Shark zone for Boston. Guarded closely by Celebrini, dropped it back. Lowry slips by Eklund just on. Lowry stick handles, little back pass near boards. Taken by Arvidsson, shoots. And the stick save made there with Minton dangerously in front. The Sharks grab it and start to move it out. Here's Toffoli across the line. Drop pass Eklund, moving in on the left boards. Around Lowry, cuts behind the net, trying to center it. Hit the backside of the goal. The puck is slipped free. A poke check far side of the ice, loose in the corner. But Marat Kuznudinov checked there by Misa. Is Misa going to win the puck? He does. He fires back to the point. It's Mukko Madulin exchanging, shooting it, save made, rebound, set up there, but the Bruins finally break out with a three-man attack, but Misa gets back to make it 3-on-3. Drop pass Minton, feeds near side, steves the drive, one-timer, good save, very alertly made there by Nedeljkovic, and at the neutral zone, a big hit on Ryan Reeves by Zadorov. He comes back with a body check of his own in the direction of Minton, and play will continue.
2: Great job by Ryan Reeves, just taking a hit to make a play there. And
1: here's Goodrow trying the shot on the zone entry. It went wide. Ostapchuk flips it behind the net, batted down there by the stick of Andrew Peek. And the Bruins' Sidorov pokes it up the left boards, and Boston skates it out. Elias Lindholm feeds on the left for Pastrnak. He moves across the Sharks' line, drops it back. Here's Hampus Lindholm walking to the circle, feeding to the right, McAvoy, shooting it. That is a big block by Zach Ostapchuk, and the puck is out of the zone. Poke forward. Ostapchuk steals it, gets the play, moves across the line, and we get the whistle. A penalty is coming up against San Jose for hooking.
2: Oh, wow. The puck just kind of trickled out from the blue line. We're going to hear the call here shortly.
5: Number 23, San Jose's got a minor for hooking.
1: So Barkley Goodrow gets the two-minute hooking penalty here in the third. Just an unfortunate moment. 3 minutes into the third period, Boston can get on the board if they can score on the power play here.
2: And this is a top 10 power play. They had a great penalty kill earlier in the game. And this is just Barkley Goodrow. A little bit of a soft call, but gets his stick inside. Anytime you're close to the hands and you hook a little bit, the ref's going to call that. And that was on Charlie McAvoy as well. But huge penalty kill right now.
1: Otherwise, it would have been a breakaway for Ostapchuk.
2: Yeah,
1: it's off the faceoff now. The Sharks trying to scramble for it at the near boards. 50-50 puck won by Wenberg. He stick handles. He throws up the middle. It could be a breakaway for Graf. He's into the zone. He shoots. He scores. Shorthanded goal for Colin Graf, the pride of Lincoln, Massachusetts. Assisted by Wenberg. The Sharks 3 and the Bruins nothing.
2: What an absolute play by Alex Wenberg on the wall. Wins a battle, makes a play to a streaking Colin Graf, shorthanded, and he goes backhand, forehand, low glove. And I can't state how enormous of a goal this is for not only the San Jose Sharks, but for Colin Graf. Two goals in his last 11 games. That one was enormous. The depth is showing up and showing out for this Sharks team tonight.
1: Exactly what the doctor has ordered. Woo! So far, but there's still 16:40 to go in this third period, and the Bruins have a power play for a minute and a half. Here comes Boston getting the draw. Moving left to right, led by Zaka. Feeds Geeky across the line. He cuts into the right circle. Feeds off. And Pasternak blasts one. But it's wide. Kept in by McAvoy. Right point. Throws to the bumper man in the middle. That's Elias Lindholm. Down low to Zaka. Near side. Right wing half boards. There's Elias Lindholm. Down low to Zaka. In front. Pasternak and Ferraro. Good coverage. Blocks that with his skates and the Sharks clear.
2: Incredible block by Mario Ferraro. They're working in sync. Him and Vincent Desharnais. Just an absolute stout two defensemen for this penalty kill. The San Jose Sharks, they've just been incredible tonight. And once again, great job by the unit of four here against this tough Boston Bruins power play.
1: 55 seconds to go on the penalty on Barkley Goodrow, who normally would be out here in part of this penalty kill. Mukka Madulin steps up. Wenberg takes it back to Graf. He moves it up the left wing side across the line, cuts to his right, kicks into skates, takes the shot. That didn't miss by much. It went off the glass, back behind the net. But what a brilliant attempt by Colin Graf, shorthanded. Back the other way comes Pasternak, across the line, drop past Lauri, feeds on the left. There comes the shot. It's knocked away and it's out of play with only 30 seconds to go and a heart-wrenching penalty as we pause 10 seconds for station identification on the San Jose Sharks audio network.
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1: Glad you're with us here from Boston. I'm Dan Rusinowski along with Jason Demers. Colin Graf scores shorthanded. It's his 17th goal of a season, assisted by Alex Wenberg. And the Sharks have a 3-0 lead, but they're still killing a penalty for 30 more seconds as the faceoff is dropped in the Sharks zone. Walking out of the corner, little angle play for Casey Mittelstadt, stopped by Nedeljkovic so calmly, and he sees that he should fall on the puck and hang on, and he does so with only 24 seconds to go on the penalty on Barkley Goodrow.
2: Yeah, just a little stumble by Vincent Desharnais off the wall with Casey Mittelstadt, and he takes it to the net. Desharnais was a little mad, but Nedeljkovic, as he's been all night, steady and up for the task.
1: Off the draw, Lauri keeps in for Boston. Mittelstadt back to Lauri, near side feed. There's a one-time shot by Steves. I think Nedeljkovic got a little piece of that. It went wide behind the net. Here's Arvidsson, second unit, in front, by himself, point-blank chance for Mitten. Save made by Nedeljkovic, and the Sharks clear.
2: He's earning that contract right now. I tell you what, he has been stout tonight back there.
1: Right now, Lauri in the final seconds of the power play, skating out. Penalty is over. Sharks back to full strength. But here come the Bruins. Andrew Peak takes the handoff and moves into the offensive zone. Tried to drop it back, and there's Celebrini to intercept. He's out of the zone. 3-on-2. Celebrini fakes one. Coming across the line. Spins off the check. Goes cross ice. And now it's going to be handed off by Wenberg over to Smith. Cross ice. Orlov shoots. Tipped to the net by Graf. Save. Rebound poked at by Celebrini. It just goes wide. Rebound behind the Bruins net. The Sharks are hungry for more here, leading by the score of 3-0. Smith, good forecheck, bodies up his man Peak. That allows Celebrini to come in and poke at the puck. And Smith is reaching for it, trying to center it. Graf is open in the slot, but they can't get it through, and the Bruins just survive to live another day. Loose puck, Graf sends back. Sharks keep in. Orlov, the shot toward the net. Knocked down, fed in front by Celebrini off the stick of Smith. Now Smith is poke-checked off the puck there by the defenseman Lauri, and it comes out to center ice. The Sharks right on top of it here as they move it back up to the Bruins line. Not gaining the zone. San Jose needs a change, so Smith drops it back to his own line.
2: Great change.
1: And onto the ice comes the Mesa line. Here's Eklund moving it down the left side, shoots into the Bruins zone. A bouncer, Bruins bank it out. It goes all the way down, and Mukka Madulin gets back to make sure it's icing against Boston with 13:38 remaining in the game. San Jose off to a strong 3-0 lead. Mesa in the first period, his sixth of the season. Toffoli on the power play, his 17th of the year in the second, and now shorthanded in the third. Colin Graf, 17th, the assist to Wenberg and Ferraro at 3:13.
2: Who are the three players that we talked about before the game?
1: I believe Mesa, it was Mesa, Toffoli, and Graf.
2: All on the scoreboard tonight.
1: The only one who's missing is Gaudette, and there's still time.
2: There's still time. Oh, that would be amazing.
1: Wouldn't that be great?
2: Give us an Emmy or whatever you get for this right now.
1: We've got a stoppage of play as the puck is in the Bruins bench, and so we've got a break in the action. This broadcast is coming to you from TD Garden in Boston. 6:28 gone by in the third. The score, the San Jose Sharks 3, the Boston Bruins nothing. This is the San Jose Sharks Audio Network. Sharks 3, Bruins nothing. 6.5 gone by in the third period here at TD Garden in Boston. Back to action now in the Bruins zone. Boston with the puck, skating left to right. Pasternak throws to the middle. Hampus Lindholm leads the attack across the Sharks line. Turns on the left boards, dropped it back. Pasternak stick handles, gets by Gaudette. Centers in front. That was a play for Elias Lindholm to get it. Couldn't do so, and the Sharks have a 2-on-1 the other way. It's Gaudette with it on the left wing side looking for it, but Sherwood with the puck shoots one instead, and it's saved away by Swayman. Good decision, really, to try to get that shot to get the rebound, but it was good rebound coverage by Swayman on that play. Bruins move back in, and it's Ferraro couldn't clear it out. Hampus Lindholm on the point. Influence there. Now the pass from the left wing boards is blocked by Mukko Madulin, and the Sharks' Gaudette is able to angle one and get it out to get the line change. With 12:40 remaining in this one, Sharks leading the Bruins 3-0.
2: Great 2-on-1 by Kiefer Sherwood, taking what's given to you. The D-man shades Adam Gaudette. So what does he do? Take the shot. Good save by Jeremy Swayman there, but good decision by Kiefer Sherwood.
1: Eklund with a partial steal, but the Bruins get it back. They recover it, throwing it in. Arvidsson in the left corner of the Sharks zone. Gave it away as he tried to force the play to Zacha, and it's all the way back to the Bruins' end. Andrew Peak back to control there for Boston. He and Zacha play catch with it. Now it's off to the right side of Swayman. The Sharks get two forecheckers in there in Eklund and Misa, but the Bruins escape. Down the right side, Zadorov. Influenced to the outside by Dickinson. Now Desharnais puts the hit on Zadorov in the corner. That's an irresistible force meeting an immovable object right there. The puck digs free. Held in, though, by Peak and spins it back behind the Sharks' net. Toffoli with one goal and one assist. Poked it back to Misa. Now he goes to Dickinson. A lead up ice. Here comes Eklund one-on-one. Makes the move on Peak. Heads in front. Shot, save, score! William Eklund, a tremendous second effort. Makes it 4-0 and ends a 19-game goalless drought here in Boston.
2: Will I am Eklund with a Herculean one-on-one effort. Goes backhand, goes forehand backhand, cuts underneath the stick of Andrew Peak. Not once, but the second effort bats it out of the air. And that is just what the doctor ordered for William Eklund. Brings it from one hand underneath the stick. That is one of the nicest goals I've seen of this NHL season. Wow, William Eklund, take a bow, good sir.
1: That puck was in the air. He actually batted that out of the air on the rebound of his first shot, and into the net it went. Swayman looks a little stunned by that, and it is 4-0 Sharks. Eklund, his 12th goal of the season, his first goal since January the 7th, but now the Bruins come back the other way, and they score! Heading toward the middle of the ice, Fraser Minton just throws an innocent-looking puck toward the net, and it sneaks through Nedeljkovic. Boston is on the board at 8:30 of the third period, just 10 seconds after William Eklund scored that spectacular goal for San Jose.
2: Yeah, Fraser Minton's 15th of the year, and that's kind of what you expected to be, the only kind of goal that would go in on Alex Nedeljkovic. Just a broken play in the middle of the ice in the defensive zone, and throws it on net, and it takes a bounce off John Klingberg's skate. Net front goes through the five hole of Alex Nedeljkovic, and just an unfortunate goal, but you got to reset up here. The San Jose Sharks have still got a 3-goal lead here.
1: Well, Eklund makes it a 4-0 Sharks lead from Sam Dickinson at 8:20. That's a big assist for Dickinson, who's had a strong game. But now the Bruins have replied. They make it a 4-1 game. Minton, his 15th. I think Khusnudinov is going to get the assist. Right now, here come the Sharks on the attack. Ostapchuk makes the move on Aspero. Cuts back behind the net. Gets body checked hard by Aspero, but it comes back to the point. Dickinson, the drive. Save made by Swayman. Rebound near boards. Goodrow to the point. Dickinson's it across the rink. And Desharnais had to poke it with his stick because it was out of his reach. He kept it in the zone, though, because of that.
2: Smart
1: Minton
2: play.
1: And Goodrow fighting for it after that smart play by Desharnais. Reeves is in there checking. Gives a push on Aspero, but it digs free, and Lorai comes up with it for Boston. He sends to the middle of the ice, Khusnudinov. Stick handling away from the check of Celebrini. Sharks 4, Bruins 1 here in the third. Celebrini pressures his man, but behind the Bruins net, it's taken by Murat Khusnudinov. Watched by a forechecking Celebrini. And he waits. Now he'll drop it for McAvoy, who moves it behind the net. Khusnudinov's off on a change. Hampus Lindholm, lead for Geeky. He's a big scorer across the line. Fires a hard shot. Good save, long distance from Nedeljkovic. Sharks move it out. They feed it ahead. Graf to Celebrini. Stick handles up the right wing side for the Sharks and dumps into the Bruins zone. Reverse to the near side. Graff is giving a pursuit here. Gets a little piece of the puck. Knocked it free, but it popped back to center. Steves tips it back. Hampus Lindholm back for Steves. Put it off the skate of his teammate. Now he drops it back for Geeky, racing down the right wing. Centering feet in front. Knocked down by Steves. He shoots. Blocked by Celebrini. And the puck is out of play. That was off his stick.
2: Huge block by Macklin Celebrini. The puck just in the center of the ice. And listen, great block by the kid. Does it all.
1: 9:47 to play in the third period. This game is coming to you from TD Garden in Boston. It's a 4-1 Sharks lead over the Bruins. We'll be back on the San Jose Sharks Audio Network. Welcome back to Boston. I'm Dan Rusinowski along with Jason Demers. The San Jose Sharks are up 4-1 on the Bruins with 9:47 to go. 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Off the face-off, Ferraro with a 4-1 lead has for the Sharks. Banks it off the left boards, gets it out of the zone, but the puck is tipped out of play. And I think it might have gone off a Sharks stick because it looks like they're going to bring the face-off back into the San Jose end with 9:41 left on the clock. Shots are 33-25, Jason, in favor of Boston, but San Jose's leading 4-1.
2: Yeah, and Adam Gaudette with another faceoff win. Pretty interesting stat. I think he's 5-2 tonight in the faceoff circle as the winger for Alex Wennberg. So great job by him in the dot tonight.
1: Well, it's so important because he's a right-handed shot. You don't have anybody else that's a centerman that does that on the Sharks roster at the moment. San Jose gets the draw back. Behind the goal line now. Scrum for the puck in the Shark zone along the near boards. Jeannot is in there, pushed from behind by Ferraro. It's worked loose. The puck rolls across the ice to the far side. McAvoy keeps in. He's kind of hipped into the boards there by the Shark Sherwood, but he hangs onto the puck, turns, throws it back to the right point, and Arvidsson grabs, shoots. His first attempt got fanned on, and the second one went high and wide because of coverage by San Jose. Shot by Hampus Lindholm wide. Kept in McAvoy. Now Zacha holds in. Behind the back pass to Lindholm on the point. Sends it deliberately wide. Look for that inboard Karam. But that's good coverage there by a combination of Ferraro and Sherwood. They knock it away. Not out though. Kept in by McAvoy and Lindholm. Hampus Lindholm with the puck. Stick handles across the ice. Crisscross with McAvoy there. Loses on the check to Wennberg. What a stick check by Wennberg.
2: Great job by Wennberg. Just white on rice. Just staying with Hampus Lindholm and getting a stick. He has been just fantastic near the blue lines in the defensive zone.
1: Pastrnak and Khusnudinov getting the assist on Minton's 15th of the year to make it 4-1 San Jose. That's the first goal that Boston has scored against Nedeljkovic. Sharks want to keep it that way, but here's Minton across the line. Little drop pass, gave it away. Intercepted by Toffoli. He tips to the right. There's a race with Aspero. He's across the line. He drops for Eklund. Turns away. Rink wide. Misa in front. Here's a play in front. Oh, what a defensive play. Dickinson was in deep. Deflected that perfectly, but it hit a Bruins stick at the last second, and Boston dodges a major bullet. They carry up the middle of the ice to the Sharks line, moving to the San Jose zone, but they lose on a stick check and the Sharks break away. Will Smith on the ice, down the left, cross the line, fakes, waits, goes behind the net, waits for some help, drops to Macklin Celebrini. He shoots, save, rebound, poked at by Eklund, wrap around by Celebrini on the rebound, but he goes to the corner to get the deflection. Sends back to the point man. Sharks lead by the score 4-1. Celebrini making magic with Smith. Smith pokes near side. Orlov trying to get it. Went through his reach. And the Bruins able to chip it out. Smith sends it off the boards to Celebrini. He's got a man in the middle and Smith trying to get it back. But it's off the stick and goes all the way down. Colin Graff into forecheck. Can't get it. Now the Bruins, Zadorov skates it out with speed. The big guy to center, veers to his left. Across the Sharks line, goes in. Angle shot from the left wing boards. That's a save. Fanned on by Celebrini on the rebound, but it's checked out of the zone by a Shark stick.
2: Great job by Colin Graff. Again, good stick at the defensive blue line. Guaranteed pucks out.
1: Here comes Geeky back into the Shark zone for Boston. 7 minutes to play in the third. In front, Steves. A little tic-tac play, but no toe for Elias Lindholm as he poked it wide. He was open down low. McAvoy in deep. Centering play in front, looking for Elias Lindholm, knocked away. McAvoy back to the point. Now it's going over to Steves. He backhands toward the net, deflected wide. McAvoy doing everything he can to make offense work. Gaudette tries to poke it up the near boards, couldn't get it out. Held in by Steves and McAvoy. A scrum along the near boards inside the Shark zone. Sherwood is in there with Mukka Madunan and Gaudette. They're fighting for it. Geeky working it free though for Boston. Tried to make it to Elias Lindholm. Cross ice. Hampus Lindholm. A drive. And it'll be stopped on the glove save by Alex Nedeljkovic, who very wisely clamps down and gets a stoppage of play with 6:23 remaining in the third. It is a 4-1 Sharks lead, and the drama continues.
2: Well, they are going for broke right now, the Boston Bruins, as they should. So if you can be patient and tight defensively, you are going to get scoring chances. Like we've heard in the past couple shifts, the Sharks will get their looks. They have to make sure that they are direct with their passes. They're guaranteeing pucks out, and they'll be rewarded with odd man rushes.
1: Wenberg in the circle gets the draw back away from the Bruins, Zacha. And the Sharks control that critical defensive zone faceoff. Poke to center ice. It's Ostapchuk across the line. Sharks Goodrow just tagged up to stay onside. Or did he? Apparently not. As they blow the play dead.
2: That's all right. Any kind of offside, it's all right. You just got to keep the puck moving north right now with almost 6 minutes to play in this game. 4-1. You need to make sure defensively. Third guy above everywhere. The D aren't pinching, but you're still aggressive defensively.
1: Wenberg, Ostapchuk, and Goodrow up front at the moment, as the bench is shortening a little bit for the Sharks coaching staff. Off the faceoff, Bruins win it. Zacha gets it back. Uh-oh, broken stick. Nope, it's off the stick of Goodrow. He just dropped it.
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1: Sued by Sherwood, sends it up the right board. Stopped there by Dickinson's check in the neutral zone and dumped in by Wenberg. You get it deep, that's what you got to do for the last few minutes here, but you don't want to stop your foot on the accelerator pedal.
2: Nope.
1: Here come the Bruins. McAvoy, lead pass, good stick by Wenberg. Knocked it away from the breaking man on the left there. Taken back by Minton, who was the man who had it. Back to the point. McAvoy a drive, and with Pasternak right there, a very solid stop by Nedeljkovic, and hangs on.
2: You got to keep all the shots out of the middle as much as you can. Stay tight. Like you said, you can't defensively back off. You have to stay tight to the Boston Bruins. Don't let them get twisting and turning. But great sticks in the inner slot all night for this team. Alex Wenberg specifically, but the centers have done a great job of mitigating those really, really, really grade A scoring chances from the inner slot.
1: Certainly in this spotlight kind of a game, Michael Mesa has done the job defensively, and there he wins a defensive zone faceoff for the Sharks. Lifted out by Orloff just barely. A chase. Toffoli picks it up. Tries to slip by Hampus Lindholm. Doesn't quite get there, but the clock continues to tick. We're down to just about 5 minutes remaining in the game. Sharks lead by 3 goals, 5-1. Boston on the attack. They put it off the skate of Pasternak. He recovered it with Geeky. Across the line he comes, left side. A little drop for Minton. Feeds Lindholm. Hampus Lindholm in deep. Off the inboard. It's Pasternak behind the net. Centering feed with a backhand through everybody, but it stays in the zone on the left side. Hampus Lindholm over to McAvoy. Now to Pasternak. Right circle toe drag. Shot blocked by Orloff at Karams. Toward the net. Off the end board. And it's stopped by Nedeljkovic at the left side of the goal.
2: David Pasternak climbing up high and trying that little patented toe drag. But Dmitry Orloff in the lane with a great stick. And allows Ned to clean up the garbage there.
1: 4:48 to play in the third period. Still a lot of time left in this one.
2: Yep.
1: Sharks lead 4-1. And again, just looking at who scored the goals today, just spectacular. Mesa, Toffoli, Graf, and Eklund.
2: A great thing with the Sharks leading after two periods this year. They're 21-0-2.
1: I want to keep that positive wave going here.
2: 100%.
1: As we've got 4:48 left in the third.
2: Boston trailing after two periods, 1-18-1.
1: So they have come back once to win. Off the draw, poked to center ice, off the stick of Sherwood. Here's Mittelstadt trying to flip it as they cycle in the neutral zone as Zacha gets to the blue line. Nice body check by Sherwood to steal it away from his man Zacha. He carries up to the red line and keeper Sherwood shoots in. Wenberg reaching for it on the right boards. Now Sherwood pokes at it, gets it himself, tried to center it in front for Settebrini, but it's off a Bruin stick. He gets hauled down by Aspero. No penalty called, and play will continue with Boston skating out. Arvidsson cuts to the middle. He gets to the blue line of the Sharks, feeds on the left. Mittelstadt gains the zone with Settebrini defending. He puts it through his stick. Now it's Zacha on the far boards. Back to the right point. Lorai, left point, gets it back. The shot blocked by Sherwood. And now it's angled off the boards, and it's out of the zone. You know, keeper Sherwood's had one or two good scoring chances, but tonight he's had a great defensive game.
2: This line as a whole has just been blocking shots, playing some really tough minutes against the best line of the Boston Bruins, Pavel Zacha.
1: Still a long way to go. 3:44 to go in the third. Here comes a shot by Peek toward the net. Sticked away by Nedeljkovic. Big traffic in front. Here's another shot. Barkley Goodrow blocking that chance by Zadorov. And the puck's over the glass and out of play.
2: How many big-time blocks have the Sharks provided tonight? Amazing. 14 blocks to 8 for the San Jose Sharks in this game, and all of them seem like they are just enormous moments in the game where these guys are sacrificing their body to keep this game 4-1.
1: Now 3:37 left in the third. Looks like Swayman is on his way to the bench for the extra attacker. We've seen this over the last 8 to 10 years where they're pulling goaltenders earlier than they used to in the old days. There's still a lot of time left, but 6 attackers on the ice now for Boston with 3:37 left on the clock.
2: And Adam Gaudette on the ice taking the draw.
1: And Gaudette loses this face-off to Zacha. Pasternak exchanges with McAvoy. McAvoy gets it back on the right point, sends to the middle, deflected by Gaudette. Loose puck, Desharnais defends in the corner, but taken back there by the Bruins. Geeky exchanges with Pasternak. Pasternak's on the left point. Right shot, moves to his right now with the puck. Back to Geeky, left circle, shot blocked by Ostapchuk. Centering feed, knocked wide, and

0: deflected over the glass. That was a Zacha chance. Zacho Stopchuk just selling out right there, putting his body in front and defending on that play.
1: Great job by the five San Jose Sharks defenders, all staying in the lane, sacrificing their body. Good job by Stopchuk. This fourth line, these depth guys for the San Jose Sharks have led the way all night long. So we got Alex Wennberg on the draw right now against Pavel Zacha. Big face-off here.
0: Face-off off to the right of Nedeljkovic. There's a scramble. Desharnais spins it around the boards. Not out. Oh, good play by Wennberg to poke it loose. There's an empty net. The Sharks just got it out of the zone. Just so close there for Wennberg to break away with it. Instead, the Bruins dump it in. Again, they've got the extra attacker out there with 2:50 remaining in the game. Sharks leading 4-1. Off to the left side of Nedeljkovic. San Jose staying alert. Orloff and Desharnais are in there, grinding it out there with the Bruins. Mittelstadt trying to reach in. Now it's worked free by Zacha. Sends it all the way around. Pastrnak keeps it in the left point. Tries to slip away from Eklund. Eklund gets a piece of the puck. Now it's Desharnais who just clears it all the way down. It'll be icing, but that's okay. The Sharks are doing the job defensively here.
1: So Pastrnak had climbed up almost to the blue line, and he was looking to pass D to D, and William Eklund, understanding to get him back to his backhand, sprints out through the middle of the ice, forces Pastrnak to his backhand, and that allows him to get under Pasta's stick, and what happens is Desharnais gets that puck and ices it. So smart play by Willie Eklund.
0: How good a job are the Sharks doing in this 6-on-5 situation? The Bruins do not have a shot on goal since they pulled their goalie.
1: Well, that is just good defensive play right now and understanding your assignment.
0: But a long way to go yet. 2:25 left, third period, 4-1 Sharks. Extra attacker on for Boston. They win the draw in the San Jose zone. Hampus Lindholm, the Lauri, shoots. That's hit a man in front. Might have been a teammate. Sharks try to clear. Cannot. Kept in by Lauri's glove hand. He dumps it around the boards. Pastrnak in the left corner has it. Slides it back to the left point. There's Hampus Lindholm. Cross ice for the Bruins to Lauri. Lindholm gets it back. Shot saved. There's a rebound there. And there was an empty space. But Kuznetsov watched the puck bounce through his reach. Sharks lucky there. Boston takes it back again. Orloff taking away the lane. Pastrnak holds it. Feeds it far corner. Sent back toward the point. Hampus Lindholm now to Lauri. Back to Hampus Lindholm, shot toward the net, save, bouncer, grabbed by Celebrini, and he cleared it out of the zone. Minute 40 remaining in the game, and there is no icing. Sharks get a quick change. Minute 38 left on the clock as Colin Graf forcing it back down into the Bruins' end. Colin Graf scored shorthanded today. He's had a brilliant contest for the Sharks. Here comes Kuznetsov on the right side up to his own blue line. Dropped it backwards. Sharks slowing things down. On the right wing side, it's McAvoy with a minute 20 remaining in the game. From the red line, he dumps it in. Spun around by Dickinson. He throws it all the way down. Will it be short of icing? Nope. It's going to go across the goal line. Icing against the Sharks.
1: That's a good job by Sam Dickinson. Sometimes I played at the great Mark Edouard Vlasic, and every time he'd say, if the net is empty and you're a D-man and you have the puck below the goal line, hard and high up the glass. Don't worry if it goes icing. You will win that next faceoff, and at least you will get the puck out of your zone, and you never know what can happen with a weird bounce. So well, good job by Sam Dickinson. Smart play.
0: Adam Gaudette for the Sharks against Elias Lindholm on this faceoff, left side of Nedeljkovic. The Sharks have it. It's Graf. Holds it. Puts it off the boards. It's going toward the empty net. Off the boards. Just wide. Icing. Right decision by Graf.
1: That's the play where you have a little bit of space with it. He has space with it coming out of the zone. Just make sure it does anything but go icing. If you can't put it on net, just soft chip it so it ends up and you can reset as a defensive zone.
0: But I say right play in the sense that he went off the boards instead of trying to go straight up because
1: yes,
0: it was a guy
1: yes,
0: standing right there.
1: He tried to bank it in 100%.
0: So face off now. A broken stick on the play. Dickinson grabs it, throws it up the middle. That's all the way down again. Icing against San Jose.
1: Good
0: we have 58.8 seconds left in regulation. The Sharks have a 4-1 lead, and the Sharks are under pressure right now with another icing called against them.
1: And that one, good heave by Dickinson. Great job because Gaudette broke his stick off the faceoff. So smart play, reset, get a fresh stick ready.
0: Sharks have blocked a couple of shots during the empty net situation. Boston still without a shot during the empty net scenario. But here comes one. They score! Very first shot they get, and guess who? David Pastrnak from the point gets an extra attacker goal to make it a 4-2 game. But there's only 51.7 seconds left.
1: Yeah, this is just off a face-off win. Puck gets moved around. Pastrnak's going to get his 25th of the year. with a great one-timer from the far side. It's just a simple play. McAvoy off the draw, slides it over, and he uncorks a missile, low glove, opposite side, 4-2.
0: Well, that's one he'll remember. His wife gave birth to a beautiful baby girl today. But I don't think that Pastrnak will be happy unless the Bruins can come back here. 40 seconds to go. Here's McAvoy across the line with Geeky. There goes the goalie for the extra attacker again. But nice job by Celebrini to dig the puck free and get it out of the zone. The clock is a factor. Here comes Pastrnak across the blue line into the San Jose end. He cuts to the corner. Desharnais fed him off. Now it bounces off the end board back out toward the slot, but it's stopped right at the side of the goal by Nedeljkovic, and he gets a stoppage with 21.5 seconds to go. You wonder, is there going to be a timeout called here or not?
1: I don't know. Maybe by the Sharks if they don't like the setup, but what a cool feeling that's got to be, having a little baby girl and then scoring a goal that same night. I know they're down 4-2, but it's got to be a cool moment, a little memento for your child.
0: You would think so.
1: Congratulations to David Pastrnak. We're all just human at the end of the day.
0: Absolutely. He's still on the ice, too. Hampus Lindholm wins the draw. Here comes the shot to the net. Stick save off Sokka, made there by Nedeljkovic, but the Sharks can't clear. Now they get it. Oh, Sherwood couldn't get it out, but he is hammered to the ice by McAvoy, and that is a penalty against Boston. Sherwood back to his feet, Desharnais going after McAvoy, and we have a major harmonic convergence of players right at the blue line after that play. McAvoy wants to fight. Desharnais wants a piece of him. They're being held off by the linesman. Sherwood really got hammered by McAvoy on that play, and it's McAvoy's first penalty, and the officials are going to end this. Wait a minute. Sherwood just took a punch in the direction of Pastrnak, and that's going to get everybody excited here in Boston. They're going to separate everybody as the scrum continues in the neutral zone. The totally frustrated Bruins here taking it out on the Sharks, but San Jose standing up for the honor of their community.
1: Well, that's a dirty play by Charlie McAvoy, who, listen, he's taken some hits to the face recently, and he understands that targeting the head is not always the best thing. Keeper Sherwood had a bouncing puck, and I understand the frustration. You're about to lose this game, but that's a clear-cut targeting of the head by Charlie McAvoy, and Keeper Sherwood is right to be upset because he got hit right on the chin. Vincent Desharnais took exception to that. The scrum ensued. But yeah, end of the game, last 10 seconds. Oh, that is right to the head. Elbow to the head by Charlie McAvoy, and he pleads with Sherwood to say that that wasn't a dirty play, but that is right to the head, clear cut. And that is going to be an ejection and maybe a call from the NHL Player Safety Department.
0: You certainly understand that. There's only 9.8 seconds left in the game.
1: Intent.
0: So any penalties they call, everybody's done for the night.
1: Well, an intent is a big thing with less than 10 seconds.
0: Yep, that's
1: taking
0: true.
1: Taking that shot.
0: Well, they're talking about it. The two referees, Frederick Lucaille and Stephen Hiff, having a chat with each other inside the referee's crease. Meanwhile, Geeky and Wenberger are over there waiting for the explanation. And I'm hoping we get at least a referee's explanation of the call. Frederick Lucaille is the veteran referee here, and he's the one who's talking to Alex Wenberg about it, along with Morgan Geeky.
2: L'écuyer.
0: Did I pronounce that wrong?
1: You know, you got it right. You got it good.
0: All right.
1: Good job. I mean, that has to be...
0: Here we go.
1: Yeah, we're going to hear the call here.
3: On the play at the end, McAvoy's going to have a minor for elbowing. San Jose will have the power play for 2 minutes.
0: That's the only penalty they're calling? Wow.
1: A minor. I guess maybe giving them a five in a game, there's going to be a review from Toronto, but...
0: So Sherwood, Pastrnak, and Desharnais get nothing after all of that, it looks like.
1: Listen, you can't, even though when you hit somebody in the head, you can't turn around after when you clearly extend it into the chin and go, oh, I'm sorry. Sorry that I hit you in the head. And,
0: that's a Gordie Howe move.
1: In a dangerous place. So, but Ryan Reeves is out there on the ice right now. Mark Kastelic, Tanner Janot, Nikita Zadorov. So there could be some fireworks
0: could be.
1: 10 seconds left.
0: They're already chatting. Ryan Reeves negotiating with Zadorov there. Ostapchuk is in the circle against Kastelic, and Ostapchuk wins the draw. Final seconds ticking off. A shot whistles wide for Ferraro. Side of the net, chance, and the final seconds ticking off. Ostapchuk shoots. Save by Swayman. This game is over. And there will be no extracurricular activities as the San Jose Sharks come out to surround Alex Nedeljkovic. Macklin Celebrini's the first guy there, as he was absolutely stellar for this entire contest. And the final score is the Sharks 4 and the Boston Bruins 2. And guess what? A 13-game winning streak by the Bruins is over. A Sharks 8-game losing streak in this city also comes to an end with this sterling road performance.
1: Victorious for the San Jose Sharks. That is a depth-style hockey game win, backstopped by Alex Nedeljkovic, missing Askarov and Ebug in there, and the confidence he has and just carried this team to victory tonight, 4-2. The only way they can beat him was the lucky bounce off of Klingberg. We see Dmitry Orlov hugging one of the Boston Bruins staff members, giving him a little bit of love as he played here for the Boston Bruins, Dmitry Orlov. But what a game for the San Jose Sharks. Outshot 39-28. They bent. They did not break. Alex, again, Nedeljkovic was incredible. The depth, Willie Eklund, Tyler Toffoli, Colin Graf, Alex Wenberg, Michael Misa, all had great hockey games. And listen, anytime Macklin Celebrini only has an assist in a game and you can win a game 4-2, that is a good sign for this hockey team that's pushing for a playoff spot.
0: It's big time. The San Jose Sharks end their winless streak, and they end Boston's 13-game winning streak, their longest in many years here in this building. The final score, the Sharks 4 and the Bruins 2. San Jose is now 31-26-6 for 68 points. Those 2 points are going to look awfully sweet at the end of the night when we take a look at the Western Conference standings. Boston drops back to 36-23-6, and this is only the ninth time they've lost in regulation at home all season long, and the first time since they played Montreal just before Christmas. Wow. Stand by, we've got more coming up on the San Jose Sharks Audio Network.
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0: What a spectacular win for San Jose Sharks hockey on the road in Boston. The Bruins had a 13-game home winning streak, and the Sharks had not won here in Beantown in 8 consecutive matchups. But that's all over now, as a spectacular road effort led by Alex Nedeljkovic in goal and led by the entire Sharks team, a 4-2 win against the Boston Bruins. Colin Graf scored a gigantic shorthanded goal, and he was terrific all game. Right now he joins us with Jason Demers.
1: Colin, great, great win. Product of Lincoln, Massachusetts. What does it mean to you to score a goal in this building in TD Garden?
4: Yeah, it was nice. Last year I was looking for my first NHL goal. I got robbed, so that was in the back of my mind. I'm happy to get the win and happy to put that one in.
1: Who's this puck for when you get a hold of it? Who in your family deserves this puck?
4: I don't even know if I have it, honestly. I'll give it to my parents. I'll let them leave it at home. They're gathering a couple of special milestones, so add it to the collection.
1: Talk about this win. How big was Alex Nedeljkovic and you know, just signed a new deal? What does he mean to this team, and what did you see from him tonight?
4: I mean, he's been nasty, like the first period especially. I mean, all three, but especially the first when we didn't have our game. He was just bailing us out left and right, and honestly, he's been great for a while now.
1: What was the message? You know, you talk about not having your game. What was the message in between the first and the second that kind of got you guys back on track?
4: I think it was just not let them have easy offense. They like to get going. They like to fly the zone a bit. So, you know, if we stay on top of them and defend, we're going to get offense.
1: And just talk about how big has it been and how much do you enjoy playing with Alex Wenberg on the penalty kill? What is the communication with him?
4: Yeah, it's been great. I think we've been doing a great job. You know, obviously, PPs are really good in the NHL, so, you know, you got to give them something. But the more we can talk, especially starting with Mar and Vinny, too, you know, and Ned, too, it's five guys out there, and if we communicate well, we have success.
1: All right, thanks, buddy. Enjoy the win, and good luck on the rest of the road trip.
4: Thank you.
1: That's Colin Graf. Big goal tonight on the penalty kill in a huge 4-2 win San Jose Sharks over the Boston Bruins. And this is the Sharks Audio Network.
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0: It's time for the Sharks' instant replay of a spectacular win in Boston in front of a sellout crowd of 17,850 fans at TD Garden. The final score is the San Jose Sharks 4 and the Boston Bruins 2. Well, here's how it happened tonight. It began early for San Jose, and before the game started, both Jason and I were talking about the idea that the Sharks were looking for offense from somebody other than Macklin Celebrini in order to provide the depth that was needed to get a road victory in this very tough place to play. They would get it 5:37 into the first period, and it was one of the more spectacular, pretty goals that was scored all year. Right now, Charlie McAvoy throws it up the right side, tried to hit his man on the left. That's actually Sean Corrali out there, and Corrali watches it go the other way. Misa racing in, drop pass, Hecklin moving in, backhand play to Misa, he scores! Tic-tac-toe, Misa over to Hecklin. That was a brilliant pass in itself, and then Hecklin puts it right back to Misa, and Michael Misa deposits the puck in the empty net. Sharks 1, Bruins nothing at 5:57 of the first period. So much to talk about on the way that goal was scored.
1: Yeah, I mean, geez Louise, just the fact that Sam Dickinson pressures in the neutral zone, Tyler Toffoli gets that turnover, and then instead of just kind of chunking it up the wall, has the wherewithal to get his head up ice, makes a great pass in the middle, and then just an amazingly executed two-on-one by Misa and Hecklin with speed.
0: And so, it was 1-0 Sharks. Misa's sixth from Hecklin and Toffoli at 5 minutes and 57 seconds in the first period of play. 1-0 Sharks at that point, and then it was time for Alex Nedeljkovic and Jeremy Swayman on the other side of the ice to thrill us with some spectacular saves. Here's one in the first period by Ned. Fed forward by Boston to the Sharks line. A little drop pass. Corrali, the shot. Great glove save by the Sharks' Nedeljkovic. That was from the inside of the right wing circle. The left-handed shooting. Corrali really fired that puck. That was a heck of a save. It really was a great save by Nedeljkovic, and he'd make another one in the second period with the score still 1-0. Off the boards, Ferraro kept it into Hecklin. Tried the one-timer. That's blocked by Lindholm of Boston, and it's a three-on-one developing for the Bruins. Down the right, Pastrnak moves in. Shot saved by Nedeljkovic, and he controls the rebound with Kuznetsov at the doorstep. He kept it away from him and clamped down with a glove to hang on. So often what a goaltender does after he makes the first save is important, and that was a big play by Nedeljkovic to keep control of the rebound. But on the other side of the ice with a score 1-0 Sharks, Jeremy Swayman was also making some big saves like this one. Klingberg looks for Will Smith. It's off his stick in the middle of the Bruins zone, and Boston recovers that by Jeannot banking it ahead. Sharks get it back. Could be a breakaway for Celebrini from Smith. Moving in, Celebrini the drive, and that's a big save by Swayman as the Bruins got caught making a change, and Celebrini and Smith came in. Macklin getting that little tipped pass from Will Smith, and he was in, and all by himself. Great stop by the Bruins netminder. So it was still 1-0 in favor of the Sharks, and then a penalty called. Not too many were called in this game, even with a little extra stuff going on near the end of the game. Mason Lowry took a high-sticking play against Will Smith at 13:49 of period number 2, and that set things up for just another brilliant goal. The Sharks convert on the power play, and it's Tyler Toffoli in front. Will Smith walks into the circle, down low to Toffoli. Toffoli feeds it across the rink. It went off the right-wing boards and caromed right to Celebrini, who goes down low in front, and a great shot by Toffoli off a Wingberg pass. A stick save made by Swayman. Here comes Celebrini's drive. That gets blocked, but he gets it back. Macklin shoots, save, rebound, score! Toffoli was in front of the net. He might have tipped it in at the goal line. Otherwise, it's credited to Celebrini, but Macklin, his first shot blocked. He gets it back. He controls it, and Tyler Toffoli right on the edge of the goal line puts the Sharks in front 2-0 with a power play goal. All night long, the word perseverance has to apply to the way that the San Jose approached this game. We'll have a little bit more later in the show, but right there, Macklin Celebrini first shot blocked. He gets control of the rebound. That could have bounced on him. He settles it, and then the second one comes in. The puck is crossing the goal line, and Tyler Toffoli makes sure it goes in, and that was his 17th goal of the season from Celebrini and Orloff. Power play goal, 2-0 Sharks.
1: Well, he ate it right off the chest, and if you're a goal scorer like Tyler Toffoli, you understand, go to the net. And the puck sometimes will just hit you and go into the net.
0: And so, it was 2-0 San Jose at the end of two periods of play. In the third, you had to know that the Bruins were going to continue to push, and they would do so as best they could. At the three-minute mark of the third period, kind of an unfortunate penalty to Barkley Goodrow, a two-minute hooking call during a situation that could have led to a breakaway for Zach Ostapchuk. But instead, he was in the penalty box, Goodrow was, and the Sharks were killing one off. But 13 seconds after they dropped the puck, Colin Graf scored a brilliant shorthanded goal. At the near boards, 50-50 puck won by Wingberg. He stick handles. He throws up the middle. It could be a breakaway for Graf. He's into the zone. He shoots. He scores! Shorthanded goal for Colin Graf, the pride of Lincoln, Massachusetts. Assisted by Wingberg. The Sharks 3 and the Bruins nothing. What a goal for Colin Graf with family and friends in attendance. His 17th goal of the season. That is a shorthanded goal. Wenberg and Ferraro getting the assists. The whole key to it, Alex Wenberg's play.
1: Yeah, just the battle along the wall. And the penalty kill was amazing all night long. Closing quickly, great sticks. And then Colin Graf, the Lincoln, Massachusetts native, going down. And what a finish by him, glove side. And a big goal for him, his second goal in 11 games.
0: As it turned out, that shorthanded goal by Colin Graf proved to be the game winner at 3:13 to the third. At the time, it was 3-0 Sharks. Again, Graf from Wenberg and Ferraro. San Jose would take another lead, 4-0. Remember what we said before about perseverance? Listen to the perseverance for William Eklund. Toffoli with one goal and one assist, poked it back to Misa. Now he goes to Dickinson. A lead up ice. Here comes Eklund one-on-one. Makes the move on Peak. Heads in front. Shot, save, score! William Eklund, a tremendous second effort. Makes it 4-0 and ends a 19-game goalless drought here in Boston. What a moment for William Eklund. A tremendous second effort diving to the puck. He tapped it out of the air after his first shot was stopped by Jeremy Swayman. William Eklund ending that 19-game goalless drought with his 12th of the year. Sam Dickinson, who got the puck ahead, got the primary assist. And Michael Misa, who had the goal earlier, picked up his second point of the game with an assist on the play at 8:20 of period number three. Suddenly, it was 4-0 in favor of the San Jose Sharks. And that was probably my favorite goal of the night, although it's tough to argue with Graf Shorty.
1: Get him into the World Baseball Classic, Willie Eklund, for Team Sweden.
0: Right, that was some goal, and the Sharks were in command at that point. But as we mentioned, the Bruins got on the play right after that and indeed tried to push it toward the net. They would score to make it a 4-1 game. And it would be a goal by Minton on a kind of a broken play in front. Eklund, his 12th goal of the season, his first goal since January the 7th. But now the Bruins come back the other way, and they score! Heading toward the middle of the ice, Fraser Minton just throws an innocent-looking puck toward the net, and it sneaks through Nedeljkovic. Boston is on the board at 8:30 of the third period, just 10 seconds after William Eklund scored that spectacular goal for San Jose. As I said, kind of a broken play. David Pastrnak and Marat Kusnudinov got the assists on Fraser Minton's 15th of the year, but that broke the seal on what would have been a spectacular shutout win for Alex Nedeljkovic, and it put Boston back into the game, making the score 4-1. Late in the third period, the Bruins would pull their goaltender, Swayman, with about 3.5 to play to try to get back on the board. And it ticked down to the final minute, and as it turned out, it would be a Bruins goal to make it 4-2, and it would be David Pastrnak's. Boston still without a shot during the empty net scenario, but here comes one. They score! Very first shot they get, and guess who? David Pastrnak, from the point, gets an extra attacker goal to make it a 4-2 game. But there's only 51.7 seconds left. That's how the game would end, with a 4-2 game. But let's get back to what I was talking about. The fact that they got that one shot on net with the extra attacker on in a couple of minutes of play. You got to go back to a number of blocked shots by a variety of players, and also some great stick work by the Sharks in front of their goaltender.
1: Yeah, all night long in the inner slot, they're very good at just breaking up plays. And you can credit Goodrow, Ostapchuk, Michael Misa, Vinny DeHarne, Mario Ferraro, Dmitry Orlov. The names go on and on. Everybody showed up and sacrificed their body, and that is what you need to win a hockey game, get 2 points, and also this is how you make the playoffs.
0: couple of seconds after that goal was scored by Boston, we got back to play again, and Charlie McAvoy took an elbowing call, a really tough one against the keeper Sherwood, who came down, got back to his feet, and looked like he was looking for trouble. McAvoy wanted to go, and then Vinny Desharnais stepped in and said, not on my watch. A big, big scrum of people in the middle of the ice, and kind of interesting that they only applied a penalty to McAvoy there for elbowing at the end of the contest. At least that's the only one that they announced. Oh, yes, they did have other penalties. Desharnais, Sherwood, and Pasternak all got 10-minute misconducts, so that didn't apply to the power play situation, but the Sharks found up with a 1-for-2 result on the power play, while the Bruins were 0-for-2. That power play goal by Toffoli and the shorthanded goal by Graf were just gigantic, and of course, there was the goaltending of Nedeljkovic. Final shots on goal in the third, 13-10 in favor of Boston. Totals for the game, the Bruins had 40 shots on goal, the Sharks 28, a 38-save performance by Alex Nedeljkovic, and oh yes, there was no backup goaltender under contract in the NHL today because Yaroslav Askarov tweaked something in the morning, and so there was a emergency backup goaltender named Kyle Chevette, who played goal for the University of New Hampshire, ending his season just a day ago in the Hockey East playoffs, and he was on the bench with an experience of a lifetime, I'm sure.
1: Yeah, what a great game for him to come in, and he was fantastic in warm-ups.
0: Final score tonight, the Sharks 4, the Bruins 2. San Jose ups its record now to 31 wins, 26 losses, and 6 OTs. They've got 68 points. While the Bruins have their 13-game winning streak at home come to an end today, they're now 36-23-6, 78 points on the year. And oh yes, the Sharks had an 8-game losing streak in the city of Boston before tonight. It all comes to an end, and the Sharks move back to the win column and move on to Montreal on this road trip. That's it for our Sharks Instant Replay. This has been a presentation of the San Jose Sharks Audio Network.
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0: It's on to Montreal for the San Jose Sharks following a spectacular 4-2 win in Boston against the Bruins. Time now for our three stars. Here is Jason DeBurs.
1: The third star of the night, we have Tyler Toffoli with a goal and an assist. Your second star of the night, Mr. Baseball himself, Willie Eklund with one goal and one assist. And your first star of the night, no surprise, Alex Nedeljkovic with a 39-save performance.
0: Just a tremendous effort for Alex Nedeljkovic. And now the Sharks move on to Montreal. And that's going to be another big game. Saturday night in Montreal, hockey night in Canada. We'll have our RDS version of the broadcast with you en français a little bit, probably, at some point.
1: Allons-y. We will see you in Montreal.
0: We'd like to thank everybody for tuning into our broadcast today, and we remind you that whenever the San Jose Sharks are on the ice, whatever city they're in, we are on the air with live play-by-play coverage. 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For Jason DeMers, I'm Dan Rusinowski, reminding you of tonight's final score. The San Jose Sharks 4, the Boston Bruins 2. 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
0: It's time to feel the teal. This is San Jose Sharks Hockey. Now, Sharks Warm-Up, brought to you by Hilton San Jose. 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
4: From TD Garden in Boston, the San Jose Sharks road trip continues with yet another game against another red-hot team. At least at home anyway. The Boston Bruins have won 13 straight games here at TD Garden, and in the last 8 meetings that the Sharks have been in this building, the Bruins have come up with a victory. San Jose wants to turn that around, and they want to turn around their road trip too after a tough game in Buffalo in which the Buffalo Sabres manhandled the Sharks as the game went on. Hi, everybody. I'm Dan Mersinowski, along with my good friend Jason Demers and JD. We've got a big game here tonight, a big opportunity for a bounce back for the Sharks, and realistically, an opportunity to step forward toward the playoffs.
5: Yeah, they lost their last 5 on the road. We need a bounce back game here. We need some unlikely characters to step up and have themselves a night, because they have a tall task ahead here with the Buffalo Sabres, who are on a 13-game home winning streak and have won 8 games at home against the San Jose Sharks. So their last 8, to be specific. So this is an important game. They need to come out firing on all cylinders. They need to move pucks quick, and they need a great effort by Alex Nedeljkovic.
4: That's the interesting story today as we bring you our roster report from Kaiser Permanente, the official team physicians of the San Jose Sharks. In the morning skate today, Yaroslav Askarov tweaked something as he was getting stretched out to get on the ice, and so he is not available. That means Alex Nedeljkovic will get the start, regardless of what the Sharks coaching staff wanted to do. And because of that, there is going to be an emergency backup goaltender signing that the Sharks are going to have to deal with tonight. Who is he? He is named Kyle Chauvet. He played goaltender just yesterday for the University of New Hampshire over in Chestnut Hill at the home of Boston College in a playoff loss to Northeastern. Reason why Northeastern played there is because their old barn down the street just got torn down. The oldest building that is a rink in North America, Matthews Arena, is no more, and they're going to be building a new building. So Northeastern with the big victory against UNH. Kyle Chauvet was in goal for that game, gave up 5 goals to a much superior Northeastern team. And so the UNH product, who was only here for 1 year, now gets to realize a dream of sorts, as he's going to at least back up wearing number 1 right at center ice.
5: Yeah, we have a e-bug alert, and we were right by that Northwestern old rink. We were having a little couple aperitivos last night.
4: Very nice.
5: Talking about the hockey game, getting our team chemistry on lock. And, folks, we are ready to freaking rock tonight.
4: Well, the Sharks had better be ready to rock because they weren't really ready to rock against the Buffalo Sabres. All three first periods, they came out flat. And that's not something that's characteristic of this team this year. They have traditionally come out really strong in each period of play and maybe had a few games in which they faded, but that was not the case against the Sabres. And I got to tell you, the Buffalo Sabres are one of the best teams we have seen all year.
5: Yeah, they're a true contender, and you cannot put yourself in a good position to win an NHL hockey game, especially at this point of the season, if you come out slow. They seem just like deers in headlights. I think they weren't ready to play, but at the same time, I think they're a little bit nervous. I think they're trying to put their best foot forward, and the message from Coach Warsawski was just play hockey. Just play hockey. These are meaningful hockey games. Where you're going to hear us say that a lot on this road trip, but when you're playing meaningful hockey games, you cannot do it gripping the stick. You got to be relaxed. You got to be calm and just have fun.
4: You have to embrace the fun part of this game. As Igor Larionov has told me once, you don't work hockey, you play hockey.
5: Oh, beautifully said, Igor.
4: That's
5: what
4: the way.
5: Show.
4: Meantime, the Sharks have to have that attitude coming into this game. And you know what else? They've got to get some production from somebody other than Macklin Celebrini. And in this game, they're going to really rely on all of those players they have on the team. It's 23 and under. This season, the Sharks have 257 points from players that are 23 years of age and under. The best they've ever done was have 261 from the same group in 1995-96. That was a long time ago. So we're seeing something. It's a revelation for not only the present but for the future. Yet having Celebrini responsible for 50% or more of all of the Sharks' offense is not really going to work against this Bruins team. It's big on defense. Really makes it difficult to enter the zone the way they play defense. Play in the neutral zone is going to be rather important.
5: Yeah, they're one of the top teams in the NHL at denying zone entries. And what I mean by that is they make it very hard to get into their zone, their defensive zone. And to your point, talking about Macklin Celebrini being over 50% of the scoring, for the Sharks to make the playoffs, they need somebody to get on a hot streak that we wouldn't otherwise think would be have done it this season. Now, I look at the Colin Graffs. He's had one goal in his last 10 games. Tyler Toffoli, who's the elder statesman, one goal in his last 10 games. Willie Eklund has been struggling and on a severe drought. So one of these guys needs to get hot if they want any chance of making the playoffs, because Macklin can't do it alone, because right now at this point of the season, a lot of these teams are starting to clue in on him. We saw it last night with Beck Malenstein. We've seen it games past. They're really trying to target him, and he's got a big target on his back. So somebody needs to take that open ice and utilize and capitalize on it.
4: One note on William Eklund. He was not able to practice much this morning, and he was determined to be a questionable start today. They changed that to game time decision, but I talked to him just before we came up to the booth, and he said, I'm going. I'm ready to play, and it looks like he's okay out there. Had a lower body injury late in the game against Buffalo, but it looks like he's good to go.
5: Yeah, and you can't question his heart. Willie Eklund plays the game the right way. He plays with fire. He plays with something in vinegar, and I tell you what, you just like to see him get hot and get scoring. We've seen him get on goal scoring streaks. We've seen him have success around the net, and I think for him to do that, I like how they adjusted the lines a little bit, putting Tyler Toffoli on that line with him and Michael Misa. I think it's going to provide a spark to both of them, and sometimes when you put two guys together that are on a scoring drought, one of them breaks out, and I think Misa's the perfect centerman to aid in both those guys, getting them the puck, because he's very responsible defensively at such a young age.
4: Big opportunity for a young player like Misa to play with William Eklund. Eklund, by the way, no goals in his last 19 games, but he's had chances, and he is getting assists, and he's making plays, and he's playing that grinded-out style, which is probably why he came up a little lame late in the Buffalo game. But as we said, he's good to go, and so he'll be on that line with Misa and Toffoli. Colin Graff has looked awfully comfortable on the top line with Macklin Celebrini and Will Smith. Adam Gaudette, who grew up in nearby Braintree and won the Hobey Baker Award as the best college player when he was at Northeastern just down the road, is going to be playing on the left wing side today with Alex Wenberg and also Kiefer Sherwood.
5: That's that line too.
4: Big, big line for today.
5: I like that line too. I like that adjustment by Coach Warsawski. I think Gaudette, look out for Gaudette. I would not be surprised if Adam Gaudette does not score a goal tonight. You can take that to the bank, Sharks fans, if you're listening on your drive home on the Audio Network.
4: And don't forget, Colin Graff, also from nearby Lincoln, Massachusetts. Ooh. He's one of those outsiders that was never recruited to play for one of the big schools in the Boston area. Started out at Union College in Schenectady, New York, and ended up at Quinnipiac in Hamden, Connecticut, where he won a national championship. Colin Graff scored an empty net goal in the Sharks' 3-1 victory against the Bruins earlier this season on November 23rd. Shakir Mukhamadulin had his first goal of the season in that one. Shakira. And as always, Macklin Celebrini had one goal and one assist.
5: Yeah, Macklin Celebrini. Hey, listen, take the positives. I know we haven't won at home here in quite a while.
4: You mean on the road?
5: 8 games on the road. Yeah, at home. Sorry. I'm considering this our home for the night. But yes, on the road for the Sharks. But take that win that you had this year against them on home ice with the 3-1 win and bring that here. Understanding that, listen, this is the home ice advantage for the Boston Bruins, but there is a way to steal it, and I think tonight is when the Sharks will break out against this team because they need it. They want to keep up in that race for the last playoff spot.
4: So what does that mean for the Sharks' scratches? Well, Nick Leddy is on the trip. He will not play. Obviously, Yaroslav Askarov will not dress, and Mr. Chevette will be starting with the position in the backup spot as the emergency backup goaltender wearing the number one sweater. Also not playing, Pavel Regenda has been sitting out lately. I thought that this might be a game where he might get installed because of his net front presence and his ability to go against big defensemen like Mason Lauri, but he's not going to play tonight, so he's going to have to wait. But yet they do have Ryan Reeves in the lineup instead on that fourth line, and so he will be playing alongside Barkley Goodrow on the other wing and big Zach Ostapchuk in the middle. I think Ostapchuk has really improved this season.
5: Yes, he has. And I think this fourth line, big, heavy fourth line, because, listen, we're playing the Boston Bruins. Right now with the Boston Bruins, you got Nikita Zadorov, you got Tanner Jeannot, you got Mark Kastlik. Both Kastlik and Jeannot have 178 and 183 hits, respectively. So this is a physical hockey team. They have some guys that can cause a little bit of a ruckus, cause some kerfuffles, and that's why you bring Ryan Reeves to kind of settle it down, make sure that nobody takes any liberties. And I expect a very physical, hard-fought game because, like we said, it's a desperate two teams trying to make the Stanley Cup playoffs.
4: The Boston Bruins have won 13 straight games in this building.
5: Yes.
4: And they have beaten the Sharks in the last 8 meetings here at TD Garden. The last time the Bruins lost at home, it was against the Montreal Canadiens. And that was way, way back on December 23rd.
5: That's a long time
4: ago. Guess who the goaltender was that night? It was Swayman. So he's the last Bruins goaltender to lose, and I think the Sharks are due. What do you think?
5: Let's bookend it. I mean, how good is this? I mean, they have a collective, Jeremy Swayman and Jonas Corposalo, 944 save percentage in this 13-game home winning streak. I mean, absolutely sensational. And you cannot do anything in this league without good goaltending. So I think it's going to be a good battle. Nedeljkovic just recently inked that 2-year deal, well deserved, rewarded him, and I think he comes out here with confidence, a little bit more relaxed. So sometimes when you sign those deals, it just calms you down a bit. It lets you just play your hockey game.
4: The San Jose Sharks are 30-26-6 for 66 points in 6th in the Pacific Division and 10th in the Western Conference, but just a point out of that last playoff spot. They're not too far off from third place and maybe even second in the division either, but one step at a time for Sharks hockey. They want to end this winless streak on the road. As far as the Bruins are concerned, Boston, best record in the league at home with 25 of their 36 wins here. They're 36-22-6 for 78 points. Boston also in a real battle. If they didn't have a great home ice record, they'd be on the outside of the playoff picture looking in. They right now are in the 8th position in the Eastern Conference and holders of that second and last wild card spot. Not too far off in the Atlantic Division amongst the top teams, just behind Detroit, but they definitely want to make a move here tonight as well. So that sets up for a lot of fireworks tonight between the Sharks and the Bruins. When we come back, we will continue our Sharks warm-up program with some thoughts from the dressing room. Next on the San Jose Sharks Audio Network.
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4: Back in Boston, it's time for Hockey Almost, as we've got the Sharks and the Boston Bruins retreating to their respective dressing rooms for a last chat before jumping out of the ice and doing battle for the second time this year. San Jose beat the Bruins 3-1 back in November. A great performance by Yaroslav Askarov that night. Askarov not playing tonight because of an injury, and so the Sharks have signed Kyle Chevette, University of New Hampshire goaltender, to an amateur tryout offer because he is the emergency backup goaltender to starter Alex Nedeljkovic. Here are the keys to the game presented by Toyota, proud sponsor of the San Jose Sharks. Toyota, let's go places. And with the keys, let's go to Jason Demers.
5: All right, listen up, fans. Number one, start on time. Was not good enough last night in Buffalo, the other night in Buffalo, giving up too many goals at the start of period. Start on time. Number two, forechecking needs to lead to offense. They gave up two goals off of the forecheck last game. It needs to be a lot better. They need to be connected. Number three, when you're in Boston, when you're in the Garden, you got to match the physicality. A lot of physical players on the other side. Look for Kiefer Sherwood, Adam Gaudette, Ryan Reeves to match that physicality of the Boston Bruins. Back to you, Russo.
4: Those keys are presented by Jason Demers and Toyota, proud sponsor of San Jose Sharks hockey. Toyota, let's go places. We'll come back in a moment on the San Jose Sharks Audio Network.
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4: I'm Dan Rusinowski, along with Jason Demers, right back here at you at TD Garden. Opportunity for the Sharks as they try to step forward to the playoffs, and that's what Macklin Celebrini is excited about.
6: Yeah, I mean, it's the last little stretch. It's exciting. We're still in it. We had a pretty good homestand there, and I think we just got to get back on track.
4: Well, they try to get it back on track after that loss to Buffalo. They will put Alex Nedeljkovic in the net. Boston goes with Jeremy Swayman, and we've got Ryan Warsawski, Boston area native, coming up with Coach's Chalkboard on the Sharks Audio Network.
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4: Welcome to Coach's Chalkboard. We're in Boston. Sharks taking on the Bruins tonight as the road trip continues. I'm Dan Rusinowski along with Sharks head coach Ryan Warsawski. Ryan, one of the things that we've seen the team do over the course of the season is just shut out the noise, to just forget about that and just go play. But yet when you start to get into a playoff race, the noise starts to get louder and louder. How do you fight through that as a team?
7: Yeah, we got to ignore it and just get back to what we do well. That's just playing, competing for one another, and have an understanding of what makes us a successful team. Is one, you know, we know what we're doing with pucks. We're connected. We're getting on the forecheck. But there's a level of desperation to our game. So it's tough to fight, but you got to do it this time of year and where we're at. And we just got to keep playing for each other.
4: Was the game against Buffalo kind of a shake into reality in the sense of what you're about to face the rest of the year?
7: Yeah, for sure. That's what the game's going to be like, you know, going forward. That's a really good team. And Buffalo, we're going to see another one good team tonight, especially at home. So there's obviously, you know, a heightened awareness of how we need to play this time of year with, you know, 20 games left if we want to stay in this hunt. So our guys are very aware of that.
4: I know what it means to you to be here and behind the bench in Boston, the place you grew up. You spent a lot of time when Mike Sullivan was coaching here when you were a kid. What about the other guys here, that not just Macklin Celebrini, who played for BU, but you got Smith, you got Gaudette, you got other guys that really have an attachment to the area with family?
7: Yeah, it's a lot. It's very special for the players to come back here. And whether you played here or whether you're from here, you have a lot of family and friends. It's a great hockey market, the Original Six. It's a great building. I know all of our players get very excited to play in this environment. And it's even better when you look at, you know, where we are in chasing a playoff spot. So exciting times, and we're excited for this one.
4: Well, it's a meaningful game for you, but it's also a meaningful game for them, because if it weren't for their home record, they'd be out of the playoff race probably right now. What is it that makes them such a good team here, about the way Marco wants that team to play and that Bruins culture that's so famous?
7: Yeah, they defend really well. I think they defend, you know, what not so much defensively in their defensive zone, which they do, but more so the neutral zone. They really slow you down to the neutral zone, which and they play almost a patient style of hockey, a European style in a sense. But they can get on you with their offense and their you know, Geeky, Pasternak. Those guys can really put in the puck back in the net, and you got to stay out of the box. So again, they've got something going here at home in their own building. Their fans get behind them. It gets loud. It becomes a playoff like atmosphere, and we got to, you know, make sure there's patience in our game, and we understand what we're doing when we have the puck and we don't have the puck.
4: Last game against Buffalo, one of the keys was quick exits. That's probably the case again today, but what about the entries?
7: Yeah, that's going to be critical. Our neutral zone puck play has not been good really the last couple games, so we got to play behind these big defensemen and make them turn and go break out pucks. And we usually have one guy on the forecheck. We need to see all five guys up in the forecheck, cutting the ice in half and making sure we're, you know, trying to suffocate them in their own end.
4: Best of luck.
7: Thanks, Dan.
4: And that's our Coach's Chalkboard show for today. Stand by for the Sharks and the Bruins, coming up next on the San Jose Sharks Audio Network.
0: Sharks warm-up has been brought to you by Hilton San Jose. Hilton for the stay. Now, stand by for San Jose Sharks hockey coming up next on the San Jose Sharks Audio Network.

0: celebrating on the right circle. Shoots. Nathan Zimmerman just completes the hat trick, and the Sharks win in overtime, 3-2.
1: This is San Jose Sharks hockey. It's game time. 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
2: Welcome to Boston and TD Garden for the second and final meeting of the regular season series between the San Jose Sharks and the Boston Bruins. I'm Dan Rusinowski along with Jason Demers.
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2: 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Alex Nedeljkovic gets the start in goal to our right. San Jose starting on defense with Sam Dickinson and Vinny Deharnay. And up front, it is Zach Ostapchuk at center with Ryan Reeves back in the lineup on the right side and Barkley Goodrow on the left.
3: And for the Boston Bruins, we got Jeremy Swayman in net, the Anchorage, Alaska native. On the back end, we got Nikita Zadorov and Andrew Peak. And up front, we got Elias Lindholm, the newly minted Papa David Pastrnak, and Murat Ustadinov.
2: Referees tonight are Frederick Lucaille and Stephen Hemp. The linesmen are Dan Kelly and Tommy Hughes. And there's the faceoff, and we're underway here in Beantown. Sharks and the Bruins for the second and final time this year. San Jose won the first matchup in San Jose by a 3-1 count. But the Bruins move right into the Shark zone. An angle play toward the slot goes off the stick of Kuznudinov. He runs into a check by Goodrow, and the Sharks' Dickinson races out of the zone. He's up to the Bruins line and shoots in. Swayman and Gold to our right. Left side make that. Is able to stick, save it, and then knocked it around. Pastrnak to center ice, flicks it in. Left wing corner into the San Jose zone. In deep there is an opportunity for Zadorov, that big hulking defenseman. Great backhand pass to Peak. Throws it toward the net, toward traffic. He was trying to get Pastrnak on it, but couldn't do it. And Dickinson, a nice job, makes the stick check, but then loses to Elias Lindholm. And Pastrnak has it on the right side. But a pass across the rink is batted away by Ryan Reeves. And the Sharks need a change quickly here, but so do the Bruins, as it comes all the way back to the Boston blue line. And that's where Casey Mittelstadt just on with Pavel Zacha and Victor Arvidsson comes up ice. Arvidsson, a long shot just inside the Sharks' blue line. Stick save made by Alex Nedeljkovic, and Macklin Celebrini is on the ice for San Jose. A lead for Will Smith across the line. Back for Celebrini. Moving in, racing into the zone. One on two. He gets sandwiched in the corner. Comes back with a little check against his man. Digs the puck free. Centers in front. Oh, what a chance for Grafton Smith. An opportunity, and it's stopped by Swayman. What intensity by Macklin Celebrini. One on two in the corner to give the Sharks their first scoring chance of the game.
3: And exactly what Coach Warsawski talked about in Coach's chalkboard with you. Get pucks behind this big D-man. Macklin Celebrini gets on the forecheck. One on two. He battles hard. Gets it out to the front of the net to Colin Graf, who just mishandles it. Goes to Will Smith on the back post. Great scoring chance. And a great start for the San Jose Sharks.
2: Boston has won 13 straight games in this building, and they have beaten the Sharks in the last eight meetings since 2015. But the Sharks have something to say about that here, as they want to end a winless streak that is on the road, lasting four games. Neutral zone play dumped into the zone now by the Bruins. They cut into the Sharks' end, sent back to the point, held in by Boston. Victor Arvidsson tosses near boards. There's Casey Mittelstadt getting checked from behind there by Orloff, and the puck skips free. And Will Smith is looking for the feed up the left, and he's got Celebrini. All the way to the blue line, Macklin knows he's near the end of his shift, so he'll protect the puck against Mason Lowry, and he flips a backhand pass across the rink. Tyler Toffoli just on, sends behind the net to William Eklund. Eklund trying to get the puck, but he's checked off the play there by Hampus Lindholm at the near side. Toffoli tried to keep it in, but the Bruins have numbers there at the near side, and they knock it away. Toffoli's pass across the ice is intercepted by Alex Steves. Steves throws to center, but Toffoli gets it back. Here comes Michael Meeson moving in, slides it on the right, intended there for Eklund, but Minton was able to check it away. Eklund gets it back to the point. Ferraro keeps in. Toffoli behind the goal line. Centering feed in front, couldn't hit anybody, and the Bruins able to get control of it at the near boards and flip it over to the left side. Finally, Hampus Lindholm moves from left to right. No score, first period. Headman pass moving in. Batted down with a stick above the shoulder by Geeky, and that was a lucky break because he would have raced in all alone, got the shot away, but the whistle had already blown for Nedeljkovic.
3: Yeah, just the high stick coming right over the Sharks' blue line here. Just bats it down just over the crossbar, but that would have been, to your point, a glorious scoring chance, splitting the D. Good start for the San Jose Sharks.
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2: I'm Dan Rusinowski, along with Jason Demers. Great to have you with us for the drive home or the last 90 minutes of your workday, wherever you may be. Off the faceoff, no score. Play at the Sharks' blue line. Dickinson and Desharnais out there, sent forward. Sherwood trying to get it, but it was batted back the other way by the stick check from Zadorov. The Sharks trying to scramble to get it at the Bruins' line. Adam Gaudette grew up in nearby Braintree, able to backhand one into the offensive zone, but Boston gets it, and they skate out. Peek gets the pass on the right. Andrew Peek to the Sharks line, trying to slip it through to Sean Corrali. Knocked away, but Peek gets it back on the point, fires one, and it's wide of a net. Houston, now it's on the point. Good shot there by Zadorov. Good pad save from 62 feet out there by Alex Nedeljkovic. Bruins get the rebound. They wrap it to the near side. That was a really good scoring chance right there for Kastelic of Boston, and Alex Nedeljkovic had to be very alert to stop that backhand.
3: Yeah, Kastelic just holding off Gaudette behind the net and wraps it. No one in front of the net.
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1: Across the line, drop pass, McAvoy, a slap shot right on, a high glove save made by Nedeljkovic, who looks sharp so far in the first period.
2: Very sharp, and what I mean by being patient defensively is the whole point of offense for the Bruins is to create little two-on-ones everywhere, and they get you to put two guys on one man, they make a little slip pass, and then they go to the net. What happens with the Sharks, they can't bite on that. You have to stay on your man and make sure there's a lot of communication in the D-zone so you don't give up those quick two-on-ones, which happened there in Casey Mittelstadt, all alone in front, and a great save by Ned.
1: Faceoff to Nedeljkovic's left. Puck drop. Bruins have it. Lori on the right point. Left-handed shot. Dishes near side. Kuznetsov to the slot. Pasternak was there, but he got double-teamed by a combination of Sherwood and Klingberg. No shot to the net. Now it's intercepted by Gaudette in the middle of the ice. Headman feed intended for Sherwood. Boy, that's Lori getting back with a good stride and got a stick on that and deflected that pass up over the glass and out of play.
2: A lucky fan goes home with the puck and no bruise on their head.
1: Indeed.
2: Or their eyes, so good for them.
1: Nobody got a haircut on that one.
2: Oh, what a great atmosphere here. Hey, Russo?
1: Oh, tremendous here in Boston.
2: We could use a little aperitif, though, right? A little aperitivo?
1: Well, we tried that yesterday.
2: It'd be nice to have one start of the game here. Get us into it.
1: We'll have to have a chat with the authorities about that.
2: We will.
1: Just outside the Sharks' offensive blue line, the face-off there, won by Adam Gaudette. John Klingberg slaps it into the Bruins zone. No score in the first period. San Jose goes into forecheck. Gaudette hustling to the puck, gets to it first, knocks it forward, but the Bruins had again numbers there. It was chipped back the other way and all the way down by Alex Steeves. That's going to be icing against Boston. That's the second time I've said that. The Bruins do get numbers to short, small places on the ice and basically shrink the surface.
2: Yeah, try to outnumber you, especially in the neutral zone. They want to slow you down. They want you to force plays so they can create turnovers. And once they get in the offensive zone, it's all about quick, short two-on-ones, quick strike offense. But again, they give up scoring chances. Both of these teams, the Sharks and the Bruins, have the ability to give up chances against.
1: Sharks nothing, Bruins nothing. Boston on the attack. Pasternak one-on-one there against Klingberg. Klingberg holds him off, but Pasternak gets it back, gains the zone, turns on the left boards, put it back to the point, peek to low right, now to the slot. Pasternak, a great chance and a fabulous save off of the stick of Nedeljkovic. Settebrini got the rebound and pushes it out. Moving to center ice, Smith loses on the check to Lori, and the Bruins control and throw it back into the Sharks' end. A bouncer turned aside, right side of the net by Nedeljkovic. Sharks gun it up the near boards, and Peek pinches in there against Colin Graf, but Settebrini poked it behind his own goal line, and Dickinson sends it with a one-hander up the boards. It does not exit the zone. Held in by Boston, sent toward the slot, knocked down in front by Desharnais. That might have saved the goal right there, the way that he won that with his strength, but it's still loose behind the net. Centering attempt, poked away by Graf, and Graf skates out with it, and he's got a man on the left in Dickinson. Dickinson gets the pass, knows that Peek is coming at him, so he chops one in deep from the blue line, deep inside the Bruins zone, and the Sharks get the line change and put out the Michael Misa line. On defense for San Jose, still Dickinson and Desharnais, as Geeky is out there whirling around. What a season he's having out there with Minton and Steeves. Right now, Charlie McAvoy throws it up the right side, trying to hit his man on the left. That's actually Sean Corrali out there, and Corrali watches it go the other way. Misa racing in, drop pass, Hecklin moving in, backhand play to Misa, he scores! Tic-tac-toe, Misa over to Hecklin. That was a brilliant pass in itself, and then Hecklin puts it right back to Misa, and Michael Misa deposits the puck in the empty net. Sharks 1, Bruins nothing at 5:57 of the first period.
2: Did we not say this was the line to look out for? That was going to provide a potential spark for the San Jose Sharks. Great entry by Tyler Toffoli, getting it over, creating a quick two-on-one between Michael Misa and Willie Hecklin. Michael Misa makes an incredible no-look backhand pass to Hecklin, and he comes right back. Two backhand passes, and that's, you're not going to find an easier goal than that, depositing that into the open net. Great job by the San Jose Sharks on the transition, and it is 1-0 and a huge first goal for them.
1: That was absolutely beautiful, very gigantic and colossal for the Sharks to get a goal like that. And hello East Coast for Michael Misa in his first season in the National Hockey League.
2: Did we not say that line was the spark? And they provided a great job by Willie Hecklin and Tyler Toffoli creating that play for Michael Misa.

0: But here come the Bruins the other way. Mark Kastelic moves in, has the play to the slot. There's Shakir Mukhamudulin getting in the way for that pass that was intended for Sean Corrali. Tip back the other way by the Sharks. Zadorov trying to hold it in. Good job by the Sharks. Ostapchuk to knock it out to center ice just by winning the physical battle. And Goodrow came over there to provide some help and knock it down the surface. Cleared all the way down by Boston, but it's on goal. So Nedeljkovic in net to our right made the stick stop, left it for the D. And right now it'll be Ferraro starting to move it out. A feed on the left. Wenberg trying to get slipped through the check of Zacha. Can't do it. Good job defensively by Pavel Zacha. But now Dmitry Orlov gets it back to the Sharks. And he stick handles to the red line and dumps in. Off to the left side of Jeremy Swayman. Here's Adam Gaudette grinding it out, kicking the puck free to Sherwood behind the goal. Centering feed right in front. That was intended for Wenberg. He had the stick lifted at the last possible second. Casey Mittelstadt with that golden chance early. Goes into the zone, and he gets hit really hard there by Klingberg. Awkwardly going into the boards, and that looks like it's going to be a Klingberg penalty. Klingberg staying nearby, having a chat with Mittelstadt about it. But it looks like the Sharks are going to be down a man here at 7:14 of the first period. It's a 1-0 Sharks lead. When we come back, we'll have the Bruins power play on the Sharks audio network. Official word on the Sharks' first goal. Michael Misa, a brilliant tally. His sixth of the season, assisted by William Eklund and Tyler Toffoli at 5:57. But now at the 7:14 mark, it is a holding penalty called against John Klingberg. Kind of a phantom penalty.
1: Weird.
0: He checked his man Mittelstadt from behind, and he went awkwardly into the boards, but they called him for holding.
2: Yeah, weird one. And now the Sharks face a top 10 home power play in the NHL at 23% of this Boston Bruins. And big job by Vincent Desharnais and Mario Ferraro, who have been a staple on this penalty kill for a while now, too.
0: 100% is off the faceoff. Bruins are ranked number 6 in the NHL in power play conversion at 24.9%. Boston setting up with Pasternak and Zacha. They throw it back to the point. Geeky is there. He goes cross ice to McAvoy, turns to his left away from Graf, throws to Pasta in front. Lindholm, a tip toward the net. I think that was off of the goaltender and the defense on its way, but the Sharks can't clear, and the Bruins power play keeps it in. Zacha looks for the man, intercepted by Wenberg. He dishes to Graf, and he skates out. Graf to the blue line of the Bruins and just shoots it all the way down. Good job by those two forwards as they head off, and they're replaced by Zach Ostapchuk and Barkley Goodrow. Still on defense right now, Ferraro and Desharnais. Here come the Bruins, skating left to right. Sharks up 1-0. They get to the Sharks line, a check. Bruins recover. Pasternak whirls around on the point. He skates away from Goodrow, drops it back to McAvoy. Near side feed for Geeky, who walks into the circle, shoots toward the net. Stick save, and now it's knocked away and cleared all the way down on goal by the Sharks. Swayman's pretty good. He feeds it up all the way to the Sharks' line for Boston. It's Geeky entering the zone as the Sharks change, but the Sharks steal it. Oh, almost a break for Eklund there on the defensive play by the Sharks and Sherwood in front. Now there's a scramble for it. Right wing boards. Sharks have it. 45 seconds to go in the Bruins' power play. Walking out of the corner and a chance for Minton. And a great save by Nedeljkovic. Held in on the far side of the ice by Pasternak, who never seems to leave the ice for Boston. Sent back toward the point, but that's a miss by Mittelstadt. It exits the zone, and Lauri goes back to get it, and the Sharks will get a free change there as they put fresh forwards on the ice.
2: Alex Nedeljkovic has been so solid early in this game.
0: Well, they need him to be because they do not have an official backup goalie. They've got the emergency backup, Kyle Chevet, that they signed just for today out of University of New Hampshire. That's because Yaroslav Askarov is not able to go today. More on that later. Right now, back into the Sharks zone. San Jose leading 1-0. Scramble for it inside the Sharks zone. Bruins pick it back up. That's the end of the power play here as Lauri shoots. Stick save made by Nedeljkovic. And back on the ice comes Klingberg, and he gets into the fray. Mittelstadt near side. Centering attempt blocked by the stick of Graf. Now it's backhanded out by Mukhamudulin. And as the Sharks change, Lauri grabs at the red line and fires it right back into the Sharks' end.
2: Great penalty kill here by the San Jose Sharks. Good job defending quickly, and any chance that got through this penalty kill was stopped easily by Alex Nedeljkovic.
0: Only two shots in the 2 minutes of power play opportunity for Boston as they retreat into their own zone with the Sharks on top by the score of 1-0. Just an absolutely brilliant goal by Michael Misa, who, by the way, is the youngest San Jose Shark to score a goal against the Boston Bruins. The previous record was Marco Sturm. As we get another penalty maybe coming up here, dumping in on net. A stoppage there right in front of the Sharks' goal with a very close call.
2: Just a weird icing call. The ref got a little excited. And the puck ended up touching Nedeljkovic. So the refs confer and they
0: okay, so
2: the
0: it's not a penalty
2: ice.
0: On the play. I thought
2: icing.
0: Somebody hacked it, Nedeljkovic
2: no,
0: there.
2: Weird icing call where the ref sometimes misses the call, so they end up dropping the puck at center ice.
0: I was getting distracted, but what I was telling you, the previous Shark that was the youngest player to score against the Bruins for San Jose, it was in October of 1997. Marco Sturm did it at age 19, and now he's behind the bench
2: coaching.
0: As the head coach of the Bruins. His record, in quotes, is eclipsed by Michael Meeson.
2: Do you think he knows that on the bench and he's upset?
0: I doubt it. We got a break in the action and a stoppage as the puck goes into Nedeljkovic. It is a 1-0 Sharks lead with 9:57 to go in period number one. We'll be back to TD Garden right after this on the San Jose Sharks Audio Network. 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
2: 65.
0: Sharks have that lead, 1-0 on the goal by Michael Meeson, his sixth from Eklund and Toffoli. That was at 5:57. San Jose's already killed off a Bruins power play. Now off the faceoff, Bruins putting the pressure on as they win the draw, but Zadorov put it off the left boards. Knocked down there by Wenberg to Sherwood, and here comes Mukhamudulin up ice. Into the zone. Tried the shot. That was blocked by the stick of Andrew Peak, the big defenseman for Boston. It stays in the B zone on the rebound. Nice puck protection there by Wenberg. He slides it behind the net. Gaudette fights for it. Gaudette digs it, puts it off the boards. Ferraro keeps in. Cross ice, right point. Mukhamudulin on the drive. That is a big block by Boston. Khusnudinov got in the way and was able to get control back for Boston as the Sharks change.
2: Great job working down low by this line of Adam Gaudette and Alex Wenberg. Just low to high, get pucks to the net, catching a switch in the defensive zone by the Boston Bruins and catching them lacking. Right now, just a stat to note for fans at home, faceoffs right now 80% in favor of the Boston Bruins. So if you're the Sharks, got to bear down a little bit on the draws, because the more you lose possession off the faceoff every single time there's a stoppage in play, the more the ice tilts in the favor of that team that's winning. So got to start bearing down on the draws.
0: Well, Celebrini bears down and gets the draw one for the Sharks. As soon as Jason Demers tells him to do something, he can hear us up here. Here comes Celebrini across the line. Stick handles to his left. Crisscross with Graff. Throws it to Colin Graff in the slot. Lindholm defended. Graff deflected it, but it went wide of the goal. Will Smith trying to get it free, but Lowry throws it back to center ice into the Sharks line. On the left wing, Arvidsson crosses the line. Got it to Lowry, gave it away. Headman feed now, and here comes Will Smith. He's going to have to slow down because he's almost out of gas on this shift. And he turns around and waits for some help, I think. And now it'll be taken back by the Sharks. They dump it in. Now they're going to stay out for a little while longer. It was just the angle that Smith had, and he wasn't at full speed. Swayman lost his balance there as the Bruins come back the other way. Moving into the Shark zone, Arvidsson checked by Klingberg. Orloff behind the net, gave it to Graff, now to Celebrini, but he fans on the puck and McAvoy keeps it in. Sent back, Aspero the drive from the left point. That was a rocket. Good save made by a very alert Nedeljkovic, who's been outstanding in the early going in this first period. He watches as his teammates ice the puck on the rebound, and San Jose's got a really big defensive zone faceoff coming up.
2: Yeah, and just Macklin Celebrini at times, listen, he's a young kid still learning, just gets a little excited on the wall, turns the puck over to Charlie McAvoy, who makes a great cross-seam pass, which leads to Aspero getting that one-timer. But like you said, Alex Nedeljkovic has been fantastic to start this game.
0: Shots on goal are 10-2 in favor of Boston right now, but the Sharks are up 1-0. Celebrini loses the draw, kept in. Bruins shoot it toward the net with lots of traffic in front, but McAvoy's chance went wide. A bouncer settled near side by Boston. Steves throws it into the corner. Intercepted by Orloff. Banks it off the right boards and just gets it out of the zone. Off of McAvoy's stick. No icing as it goes all the way down. And the Sharks get a line change. 7:45 to go. First period. 1-0 to score. Brilliant goal by Michael Meeson. Gives the Sharks the lead. Now the puck batted down by a stick above the shoulder. Inside the Sharks' head. Michael Meeson asking about that. But Frederick Lecaille says, I'm not going to change the ruling on that. Let's see what they do with the faceoff here.
2: Just a little high stick entering the zone. They tried to high flip it, dump it behind. A little high stick ends up going to Sam Dickinson, and they got to whistle that dead. Another defensive zone faceoff. So Sharks got to start exiting a little bit cleaner. They're starting to tilt the ice, the Boston Bruins. And you don't want to get behind and allow them to get back into this hockey game and keep stressing out Nedeljkovic.
0: They will pound you, they will grind you into submission, and then they will take advantage of you.
2: If
0: the
2: you
0: Sharks
2: let
0: have
2: them.
0: To get through it. You can't let them. Steves wins the faceoff. Now on the point, here comes the shot by Peek. Wide. Settled by Dickinson. Backhands off the right boards. Toffoli let it go out of the zone. That was a smart decision. And now Eklund goes in the middle. Desharnais to Misa. Across the line, he shoots toward the net, but it's wide. Rebound cleared all the way down by Boston. And Dickinson makes sure he gets back there to make sure the icing call is called against the Boston Bruins. Now this is game number two of a five-game trip. Jason and I will be on the air for our next exciting Sharks Audio Network broadcast Saturday. Saturday night in Montreal. We will have an RDS extravaganza here with the Quebec native joining me on this broadcast.
2: We're going to do it all in French, too,
0: oui.
2: Folks.
0: Ce soir, le match de hockey.
2: Oui.
1: Et le but.
0: That'll be on Saturday, 3:30 afternoon Pacific time, our broadcast time here. Right now, we hope you're enjoying the drive home from work, if that's what you're doing in the Bay Area. Sharks 1, Bruins nothing. It's Misa throwing it. Yeah, they got checked off the puck, really. That was a pretty good job there by Boston to knock it loose. That was Kastelnik who did that. Fed forward by Boston to the Sharks line. A little drop pass. Corrali, the shot. Late glove save by the Sharks' Nedeljkovic. That was from the inside of the right wing circle. The left-handed shooting. Corrali really fired that puck. That was a heck of a save.
2: Heck of a save. It all starts through the neutral zone. Sharks just allowing the Bruins to get through the neutral zone a little bit too easy. Too many plays through the middle. They got to lock that down, create some more turnovers like they did on the first goal by Michael Misa. It was all transition in the neutral zone, and that is where the game is won or lost against the Boston Bruins, is in the middle of the ice in the neutral zone.
0: Exactly what head coach Ryan Warsofsky was talking about in our coach's chalkboard show. It's now Elias Lindholm is out there with Kuznetsov and Pasternak. Here comes the shot by Lauri for Boston after the Bruins win the draw. It goes high and wide off the glass. Dickinson nearly gave it away, but he gets it back. Guns it up the near boards. Can he get it at the near side to Goodrow? Couldn't clear it out quite, but the Sharks get puck possession back. And here's Dickinson getting it ahead. Feeds it up to the red line. There's a backhand pass off of Goodrow's stick by Ryan Reeves. Ostapchuk into forechuck, but Lauri got it around him. And here come the Bruins. Down the right wing side, they go into the Sharks zone. Kuznetsov slips away from the check from Dickinson, but the Sharks regain the puck and poke to center ice. Loose near side, Kuznetsov at the Sharks line, pushes it forward. Pasternak tried to split the defense, couldn't do it. And San Jose's just bending and not breaking when this line has been out here. Right now, Lauri in the neutral zone. Fires on the left. Bruins changing on the fly. Down the left wing side, they come into the Sharks' end. But a nice little body check there by San Jose. Lead pass. Gaudette moving in. Splitting the defense. Getting the shot away. And it gets stopped in front. Little stick lift there by Aspero.
2: That was a borderline penalty there. I can't believe the ref let that one go.
0: Well, they did. Now Boston in forechecking heavily in the slot. Angle play to the net. Good save there made by the Sharks as Nedeljkovic getting in the way of that Fraser Minton chance. Again, we're going to say his name quite a bit here for Boston.
2: Yeah, this line's been very good so far early in this hockey game.
0: Here's Gaudette getting a drop and firing one from the right circle in the Bruins zone, and a good stop by Jeremy Swayman. We got a break in the action with 5.5 to go in the first period. Our broadcast is coming to you from TD Garden in Boston. The score, the Sharks 1, the Bruins nothing. You're listening to the San Jose Sharks Audio Network. You must see Macklin before the season ends. That's the orders to all of the Sharks fan faithful. The San Jose Sharks return to SAP Center on Thursday, March 19th for Vietnamese Heritage Celebration Night, honoring the Bay Area's very large Vietnamese community. Get your tickets now at sjsharks.com/tickets and celebrate the specter of celebrating.
2: Celebrate, it would feel so nice.
0: 1-0 Sharks, 5.5 to go. Period number one. Faceoff dropped in the Bruins zone. Boston wins it. They've won most of the draws so far in this game. And they bounce one up to the Sharks blue line quickly. Good job by Celebrini, though, to get back and take the lane away from Pavel Zacha, slowing the zone entry. Mittelstadt left wing side, checked by Graf, but he turns away. Now he turns to his right, looks for Zacha in the corner, but there's Ferraro to get a piece of the puck. Another good check there by Graf, pokes it forward. Knocked that by Smith and Celebrini. Will bats one down at the red line, shoots one in, and the pair go into forecheck in the Boston zone. Mittelstadt is back to get it. Passes off the skate of Zacha, who actually deflected it backwards to a teammate. Now he gets it back there from Peek, moves into the zone. A drop on the left wing side. That was a chance for Arvidsson, but as he looked up, he kind of fanned on the puck, and the Sharks were able to check that one aside. Mukko Madulin winds up with it back behind his net, and he wisely stops to get things reorganized here.
2: Yeah, Macklin Celebrini a little upset there. Wanted him to move it up. He thought he had a little offense. That kid always wants the puck.
0: He really does, doesn't he?
2: He does.
0: Well, the Sharks put the Misa line out. They produce the first goal of this game. They're in the forecheck in the Bruins zone, but Boston gets around them. Skating out from left to right, it's McAvoy leading the way for the Beantowners. Into the offensive zone, carries to the left wing boards. He's a right shot. He spins one all the way around underneath the net to the near side. Good job by Eklund along the boards against Elias Lindholm, and the Sharks fire it out to center. Jumping up into the play, overskated by Dickinson, but now Eklund gets it back in the offensive end, and he slides it into the left wing corner, and the Sharks move into forecheck. Toffoli got a piece of it, but McAvoy guns it around. Bruins break out. Pasternak on the attack. Kind of knocked there by Toffoli. Toffoli was the one who fell down, also going down Misa. They're both getting up here as the Sharks scramble to get control. Looks like they're both okay in a weird, awkward topple to the ice for both of them.
2: Yeah, both chasing David Pasternak down, and that's what happens. He breaks ankles, but good job on the back check.
0: Now the Sharks put out the line, the fourth line. Here's Reeves shooting it from the right wing side. Good save by the goaltender. Swayman stopping it. We get a little harmonic convergence right in front of the Bruins crease. And of course, Ryan Reeves is in the middle of it, having a chat with Mark Kastelic. I know you know Kastelic quite well. He's from Arizona. His dad, Ed Kastelic, played for the Hartford Whalers back in my earlier days.
2: Both tough customers, and Ryan Reeves doing what he does best, trying to turn the tide. Gets a little bit of a turnover off a great forecheck in the middle, puts the shot on Swayman, and then just finishes his route and gives him a little bit of a love tap. Mark Kastelic takes offense to that, comes in, and the bodies almost hit the floor there. Two big bodies coming together.
0: They are pretty big men. We all know about Ryan Reeves, 6'2", 225. Tough as nails. Mark Kastelic, 6'4", 234. He is a big man. We saw him this morning. Off the draw, Orlov jumps in, grabs the backhand shot from the left circle. That's a good stick save by Swayman, one of the better ones he's made so far. 1-0 San Jose, 3:20 left first period. Boston skating from left to right, get out of the zone. They dump in behind the goal line in the Sharks' end. That's a good hit there by the man Janot in front. That's a good save, though, by Nedeljkovic off the rebound of that. As it bounced in front, we got more pushing, more shoving with Ryan Reeves in the middle of all of it. And again, it's Kastelic, his fellow combatant, but they get separated.
2: Well, good back and forth shift by both of these fourth lines here. And that's why you have Ryan Reeves, because Mark Kastelic at the end of this play gives a shove to John Klingberg, and Ryan Reeves is right there to say, no, not on my watch. So those are the amazing reasons why Ryan Reeves has been so effective in his career and is still in the NHL providing value to all these teams.
0: I like this matchup of these fourth lines.
2: Corrali,
0: Kastelic, and Janot going up against Ostapchuk, Reeves, and Goodrow.
2: Gets me a nice little tingle. Woo!
0: But also, the coaching staff of the Sharks not afraid to throw that line of Ostapchuk out against the top guys for Boston.
2: They've been great so far at the start of this game. They've gotten a lot of scoring chances, done great on the forecheck. Ryan Reeves with two big hits on Hampus Lindholm, that last shift.
0: 3:08 to go, first period. Faceoff right side of Alex Nedeljkovic. Sharks win the draw. Ferraro carries behind his net, spins it around. That'll go all the way down, and that'll be icing against San Jose. So I don't want to say it was a wasted faceoff win, given the fact the Sharks have won so few of them in the first period, they're going to have to do it again.
2: Well, that's what happens when you don't get consistency winning your draws. It's just very tough for you to exit clean because you're not comfortable, and it's just at 74% for the Boston Bruins in the draw. It's just very hard to get any momentum as a team when you're constantly behind.
0: Now Gaudette, a right-handed shot goes in there, right side of his goaltender, but the Bruins will chip it into the corner, scramble for it. Uh-oh, trouble in front. Pasternak had a chance from the left circle, and it might have hit a stick, but it missed the net. Aspero goes in deep for Boston, stops left corner, feeds Pasternak behind the goal. He's checked by Mukko Madulin. Pasternak slips it free. Geeky is in there. Good check by Adam Gaudette against Geeky, and he muscles it up the near boards, gets double teamed. Minton steps in, goes in front. Wenberg intercepts that pass intended for Geeky, who is in a dangerous scoring position for Boston. 1-0 Sharks. San Jose trying to break it out here, but the Bruins are a good forechecking team. They knock it away. They're going to have to circle back to center ice, and they're on it here. But a dump-in attempt gets blocked, and it's back at the red line. Boston controls. Peek pushes it forward, but now he's going to have to play it again. From the red line to Pasternak. Checked by Ferraro as he tried the zone entry. Cleared back the other way by Celebrini just on, and there will be no icing as Zadorov goes back into his own zone with only 2 minutes to play in this first period. Celebrini and Graf combine beautifully to take the puck away from the Bruins on the forecheck. And now it's backhanded into the corner, back behind the net now. Zadorov beats Celebrini to it and heads over to the far side of the ice to scoop up the puck. Nikita Zadorov, that big tall tree for Boston, throws it forward. Zacha knocks it into the Shark zone. San Jose flicks it back the other way with Desharnais and Dickinson out there. Here comes Celebrini for the Sharks. Down the left. Lead pass intended for breaking Will Smith. That's Zadorov knocking that one down and firing it forward. Desharnais getting back, deflecting it, but taking it back. Now the Bruins move into the Shark zone. Here they come. Arvidsson stick handles and shoots from 30 feet out. Good save. A stick stop there by Nedeljkovic, who saw it all the way. That was the key to that one. Bank forward now by the Sharks. Smith couldn't get it out. It's poked at by Graf, but it stays in the Shark zone. Good effort by Arvidsson to hold it for Boston. He beats Graf to the puck, feeds near board, takes it back in the slot, fires one. It hit a body in front, might have hit the goaltender, and bounds away. Lindholm dangerously takes it around the boards to his namesake. One Lindholm to the other. As Hampus Lindholm kept it in with a minute remaining in the period, Mittelstadt throws into the corner, and Elias Lindholm gets it back for the Bruins. Guns it around. Arvidsson keeps in. Knocks it off the boards, but I think it might have hit somebody on the bench there and deflect back out, or maybe the corner curved-shaped glass where it deflected back, and that's technically out of play, so they whistled it down, and we'll have a face-off, looks like, inside the Sharks' territory with 48.6 seconds remaining in this period.
2: And the Sharks need to get out of this period right now because the ice is fully tilted in the Bruins' favor right now, and Alex Nedeljkovic is doing all he can, but they need to get out and reset for this next period coming. 48 seconds. You got to make sure everybody's good defensively here off of this faceoff, and they know what they are doing and know what their assignments are.
0: Misa will take the draw to the right side of Nedeljkovic, and he wins with his forehand. Cifoldi spins it off the boards around near side. Eklund reaches it, pokes to the middle. Overskated, though, by Misa, and the Bruins will keep it in the Sharks' hand. Khusnudinov on for Boston. Spins it off a Shark stick. Elias Lindholm reverses the puck into the right corner. Bruins strumming for it. Orlov got a piece of it, but getting it back. McAvoy sends it toward the slot. That'll be intercepted by Klingberg, and the Sharks manage to break it out. But it's sent back in offside. Not sure, did that go off the linesman's skate?
2: Again, that's the second time it's went off the linesman's skate. And the whole bench is yelling at him right now.
0: By the way, that linesman is Dan Kelly.
2: Well, I and love for those Dan of you Kelly, who don't, get out of the way, Dan! Get out of the way!
0: For those of you who don't know, Dan Kelly used to play for the San Jose Barracuda back in the day.
2: Get out of the way. I'm going to go down there and fight him. Another one hits him.
0: Now the faceoff just outside the Shark zone. Ostapchuk against Corrali. Sean Corrali, who was drafted by the Sharks but never played in San Jose, wins the faceoff for the Bruins. Comes around the near board. Sharks trying to poke it out. They'll do it. Good effort by Ostapchuk. And he uses the legs to get the pass ahead to Reeves. Reeves on the left wing side against Hampus Lindholm. Backhands into the Bruins territory. 5 seconds left in the period. Will there be a chance? Reeves goes for the wrap behind the net. Centering attempt, but it's blocked. And time has expired in what's been a very exciting and well-played first period between the Sharks and the Bruins. Shots on goal, 14-6 in favor of Boston, but Alex Nedeljkovic has been absolutely spectacular in goal. And speaking of spectacular, what about that goal by Michael Misa to make it 1-0 Sharks?
2: Well, off the transition, because they were aggressive through the neutral zone, and they didn't allow Boston to come with speed, which seemed to be the case the rest of that period, and they just kind of backed off, and the pressure of Boston kind of made them just recoil a little bit. But that goal all starts because of tightening the neutral zone, they create a turnover, and then they let their skill take over.
0: At the end of one, the score, the San Jose Sharks 1 and the Boston Bruins nothing. We will have a guest from the dressing room coming up between periods. 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
1: This broadcast is presented by authority of the San Jose Sharks, solely for the private, non-commercial use of our radio audience. Any publication, reproduction, retransmission, or other use of the descriptions and accounts of this game without the express written consent of the San Jose Sharks is strictly prohibited.
0: A spirited 20 minutes, as it always seems to be the case between the Sharks and the Bruins here in Boston. At the end of the first period, it is a 1-0 Sharks lead. Michael Misa has the goal, and he and William Eklund combine in an absolutely silky sweet play. William Eklund is in the Sharks dressing room right now to chat about it and the period with Jason Demers.
2: Hey, Will, just wanted to ask you quickly about that goal. Talk about, just take us through it, through your eyes and through the neutral zone turnover.
3: Yeah, you know, we forced a turnover there, and Toth make a hell of a play, and Mies make a behind-the-back play to me, and I was trying to, you know, get it back to him, and he scored, so it was nice.
2: Talk about playing with Michael Mies and what you like about his game.
3: A lot of speed. You know, I think that's his game is a lot of speed, and you know, he's really smart out there too, so it makes it easy for me to play with him too.
2: And having Tyler Toffoli, having the old veteran there to provide you guys with a little stability, how's it having him on your line, and what's the communication been like?
3: You know, it's been good. I think we had been having a lot of chances these last couple of games too, and obviously Toff brings that veteran presence, and he's always ready in the slot and stuff like that. So I think we complement each other pretty good out there.
2: They outshot you guys 14-6. What do you guys need to do in the second period to kind of keep this momentum going?
3: Yeah, we got to be a little smarter on the walls and a little smarter through neutral zone. I think that's going to help us a lot how we're supposed to create chances.
2: All right, well, good luck the rest of the way, buddy. Thank you, Will.
3: Thank you.
2: That's William Mecklen. It is 1-0 San Jose after one, and you're listening to the Sharks Audio Network.
1: 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We're connecting you to more than 30 years of Sharks hockey. Let's go beyond the numbers.
0: Well, we go beyond the numbers by talking about the players and the people in the Sharks organization that are from the Boston area, and they get so jacked up to play this game in Beantown. You start off, head coach Ryan Warsawski got very emotional with me last year when he coached his first game as the head coach of the Sharks in this building. Certainly a lot more composed now, but he's got his entire family, his dad Mark, his mom, and a whole bunch of family members in attendance in tonight's game. And that's not unusual for a whole bunch of people, as the Sharks have Adam Gaudette on the ice. Macklin Celebrini may not be from here, but he played college hockey in Boston at Boston University. And Will Smith out of Boston College is also a Boston area native, as is Colin Graf. So many different people have so many different memories, either from college or just from playing here in Boston with the Sharks against the Bruins. Macklin Celebrini certainly walked around the BU campus yesterday and had a nice opportunity to spend time with his brother Aiden, who's still playing for Boston University. Celebrini talks about the memories of that time with Boston University and how it felt to be back.
4: I mean, it was short, just spent a year here at BU, but I have so many friends that I met here and so many great memories.
0: Will Smith also has a lot of great memories in Boston growing up here. His whole family has many generations of people going to Boston College, as he did. And Smith also talked about his favorite TD Garden memories growing up around this area.
4: Yeah, I went to every Bean Pod, all the Hockey East, and definitely a lot of the Bruins games. So it's a lot of special memories there, going with my dad, and just watching the Bruins growing up.
0: Adam Gaudette also has lots of TD Garden memories as well.
5: Yeah, I think definitely the Bean Pot for sure. Hockey East in 2016 as well, and really just, I was walking through campus yesterday and thinking about, how much simpler life was back then, and those days go by quick, so you got to enjoy them when you're in them, and but just, overall for me personally, such a great experience living in this city, going to school here for 3 years, meeting new people, creating relationships that'll last a lifetime, and it was just fun being around, playing at a Bean Pot school in the Hockey East, and obviously there's a lot of Hockey East guys here who can relate to that, and we share a lot of memories of our times at our respective schools, and like I said, just my favorite city, a lot of fun. It's always nice to come back.
0: Colin Graf grew up in nearby Lincoln, Massachusetts. That's down Route 2, just past Leominster, and that certainly is a nice little hotbed of athletic excellence in the state of Massachusetts. But he played first at Union College in Schenectady, New York, and then moved on to finish up his college career at Quinnipiac in the state of Connecticut, where he won a national championship with that team in 2023. When he comes to Boston, he thinks about the sacrifices, the investments that his parents made in his and his brother's life.
4: I mean, you can't really put it into words how much they sacrificed. I'm sure a lot of parents have done the same, but for me, I only saw my parents do it, and it's just getting up early on weekends and honestly giving away their weekends for me and for my brother, and just to chase our dreams of playing, I mean, all sports up until a certain point, and then hockey, and they drive all over the state basically to make sure that I got there. So super thankful for that.
0: Experience the game like never before with insights and stats calculated by SAP. 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Sharks have that 1-0 lead over the Bruins at the end of one. We will come back to TD Garden with more of our coverage right after this on the San Jose Sharks Audio Network.
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0: Along with Jason Demers, I'm Dan Rusinowski. 1-0, the Sharks lead the Bruins at the end of one. Brilliant goal by Michael Mesa, his sixth from William Eklund and Tyler Toffoli, 5:57 into the game. Bruins won big time in the faceoff circle, 73% to 27, and they outshot the Sharks 14-6, but Alex Nedeljkovic has been brilliant in goal as well. You know, every time we face an opponent now, the San Jose Sharks media surrounds the opposing coach and they say, how do you plan on dealing with Macklin Celebrini? Well, Marco Sturm has something to say about that, and he gave us his lowdown this morning.
7: Well, it's first of all, it's pretty impressive to see a kid like that. And I never really, you know, being on the East and the West, you don't, you know, it's tough to follow those kind of players. But when you see a guy like him playing on the line, both McDavid and McKinnon, it's, and, you know, they want to play with him. That's pretty, for me, that's pretty impressive. And that just shows how good he is. And, for us, it's definitely you gotta keep an eye on. And I almost treat him like a McDavid, you know, already. You got to know when he's on the ice, and we're going to try to do our best.
0: That's pretty impressive from Marco Sturm to say we're treating him like McDavid, but that's after watching him in the Olympics. And, of course, obviously, that got a lot of attention to Macklin Celebrini that a lot of people on the East Coast didn't see much of.
2: Watch out, Marco. I'll come and get you. Don't touch our boy, baby Celebrini. Listen, Macklin is as advertised. I think if you listen to us talk about him or have the ability to watch him, he is must-see TV and he is must-listen radio because he is always dynamic and he is always, you know, the great thing about Macklin, he's always working at 100%. He empties the tank every shift, and that is what makes him so special and makes usually the great players special. So looking ahead to this next period right now and watching more Macklin and listening to more Macklin.
0: Off the faceoff, it goes all the way down, and Nedeljkovic is going to have to play it from the goal to our left. As the Bruins threw it down the ice, Boston now forechecking. Pasternak, whose wife gave birth to a baby girl just recently, missed the morning skate today for that, is out there trying to make a little memorable night for him and for his new daughter. He sends it back to the point. Zadorov bombs one on net. Good stop by the Sharks. Nedeljkovic, and a little pushing, a little shoving with Desharnais and Khusnudinov there after the whistle. I think the Sharks have done a reasonably decent job in allowing Nedeljkovic to see the puck.
2: They've done a fantastic job of allowing him to see the puck. And a funny joke, I was talking to Vincent Desharnais before the game, and we mentioned, oh, yeah, Pasternak just had a baby girl. And he goes, no. Yesterday? He goes, oh, I hate playing guys that just had a kid because they usually have a fantastic hockey game that night because you're playing for something when your family grows. So pretty funny little moment with Vincent Desharnais.
0: He probably put some money on the board in Boston just for that. It's off the faceoff now, controlled by the Sharks, taken by Wenberg, smartly puts it off the boards. Mukko Madulin plays it up the right wing, protects it from Elias Lindholm, and one hands one from the Bruins line into the Boston zone. Boy, Wenberg, great job on the left wing side, winning that puck. Gets a little bit of help there, but Elias Lindholm checking him, and he poked it free. Again, a great job. Sherwood gets it, throws it back behind him to Wenberg, but Elias Lindholm just stayed with it and checked it away. Here's Pasternak down the right side into the Shark zone. Checked a bit there by Sherwood as he tried to gain the zone and get a shooting angle, but instead the puck skittered away. Geeky feeds it over to the far side. Zacha, rink wide toss near side. Pasternak, cross ice in front. Poked away by Mukko Madulin right in front against Zacha. That was a close call.
2: One pass too many by Morkan Geeky there, who's typically a shooter with a 22% shooting percentage. Best in the NHL. He should shoot that puck.
0: Now the Sharks move in. Will Smith to Orlov. Feeds near side to Klingberg. Back near side, Celebrini. Stick handles in traffic. Puts on the brakes near side. Takes a look. Surveys the scene. Now he stick handles back across the ice to the left wing side. Moves underneath Orlov. Trying to center it to Will Smith. That's a really good defensive play by Charlie McAvoy to knock it aside. Now it's loose. Graff whips it rink wide. Celebrini's got it off the left boards. Back to Smith, left corner. Smith threatening. Back for Celebrini. Off of the stick. Klingberg keeps it in. Gives to Macklin Celebrini near side. Tried to slide it across the rink, but it went off a Bruins skate and out of the zone.
2: The patented defensive structure of the Boston Bruins just closing on Macklin Celebrini.
0: Could be a chance here, but it's just a little too far for Celebrini to reach, as the Sharks actually had two guys that were underneath the defense, Celebrini and Graf, but the puck was just a little bit too far, and Swayman was able to stop it.
2: Just a bit outside. Great offensive zone possession time by the San Jose Sharks, but they weren't able to convert it into anything because of the great defensive structure of the Boston Bruins. They play so tight. They play a hybrid man-on-man coverage, and they stayed with Charlie McAvoy specifically, stayed right on the hip of Macklin Celebrini and didn't allow him to get free one bit.
0: Yeah, that's the way playoff hockey is going to be, so you better be prepared for it. The Sharks are going to face that kind of challenge throughout the rest, not only of this road trip, but of the regular season. And if they want to qualify, they've got to play through it.
2: Yeah, there becomes less and less room the closer you get to playoffs, and teams play tighter and tighter. There's more block shots, more sacrifice, and it's harder to generate offense.
0: Fraser Minton wanted to get out there, but they forced Pavel Zacha to go back out. He has a chat with the ref and the linesman about it. Face-off right side of Swayman. Misa is going to try to win the draw, and he gets it back to the point. Here comes the shot off of the play on the point. That was a play by Dickinson. Knocked away and cleared by the Bruins. Desharnais back in his own zone, feeds ahead to Foley, whips it rink wide. Here's Misa with some room across the line. Little drop pass, left wing side. Eklund turns away from a check, fell down, gets back up. That allowed the Bruins to get back there and check the puck aside. And Boston Steves will recover it, but he puts it off a skate, and San Jose recovers at their own blue line. Sent forward for Misa, but he turned the wrong way as that pass came behind him from Dickinson's stick. And so the Bruins recover. Hampton's Lindholm moves away from Misa, who back checks. Hampus sends on the left side for Steves. Alex Steves across the line. Rink wide toss. Here's a backhand play toward the slot there by Boston. That was Fraser Minton trying to get it to the net, but it was knocked away. Dickinson settles it down. Banks it off the left boards. Here come the Sharks moving left to right. Goodrow sends it forward to Misa down the left. It's Reeves across the line. Loses on the sweep check there to Khusnudinov, who races down the right side for Boston. Gains the zone. Little drop pass now for Minton in the corner. He circles away from the check from Goodrow. Stick handles up to the circle. Tried the shot. Hit a skate. Taken away by Mario Ferraro, who skated hit. And he races to center ice with it for the Sharks and drives into the zone. And San Jose will get the line change in this long change second period. Sharks forecheck. It's Sherwood in the corner, trying to dig it free. He's got it at the near side. Moves up the board, sends in deep behind the net to Zach Ostapchuk. He backhands a hard one back to the left point. Ferraro tees up and shoots wide. Gaudette, near side feed. Sherwood the drive. Save made by Swayman to the short side. And that was perfect rebound control by the Bruins goaltender as it dropped right in front of him, and he held on.
2: Great start to the period for the San Jose Sharks. A little bit more direct with their objective in the offensive zone is get pucks to the point and get pucks to the net. And we saw a little play, a little shot that misses the net, but Adam Gaudette's there. He makes a drop pass at Kiefer Sherwood, who's looking to get his fourth goal in five games right now.
0: Yeah, Kiefer's starting to crank it up a little bit, feeling a lot better, first of all. He came here a little bit damaged, but now he's back to health.
2: And a long-term deal will do that to you.
0: I guess so. Playing with inspiration.
2: It's like you on the audio network. You're just so calm. Because you ain't going anywhere. Long-term deal.
0: Where am I going?
2: You're a Hall of Famer.
0: It's my home.
2: Hall of Famer.
0: Right now, face off to the left side of goaltender Swayman. Sherwood steps into the circle. Lost the draw there. And that was won by Boston. They flip it back down the ice into the San Jose end. And the Sharks back to get it. Ferraro poked it, but Mukumadulin's got to play the deflection back in front of his own net. Looks to his left away from Kastelic. Ferraro sends it out. And here comes San Jose on the attack. Sherwood gets it up to the left wing side. It's taken away from Gaudette by Boston. And now Tanner Jeannot moves on Ferraro. And sliding over there to finish his check on him was Mukumadulin. Ferraro switched with him and fed the puck ahead. They had Sherwood breaking up the middle of the ice at center, but the Bruins converged on it right in the middle of the ice and knocked that puck away. And again, strong structure by Marco Sturm's team took away what could have been a breakaway chance.
2: They really suffocate you in the neutral zone and make you force plays through them.
0: But here's Celebrini in the offensive end, takes the drop, tried the shot, it's blocked. Now he dropped it. He was kind of hoping that Orloff would step up to that, but Orloff was backing up, so the Sharks just regrouped. Klingberg looks for Will Smith. It's off his stick in the middle of the Bruins zone. And Boston recovers that by Jeannot banking it ahead. Sharks get it back. Could be a breakaway for Celebrini from Smith. Moving in. Celebrini the drive. And that's a big save by Swayman as the Bruins got caught making a change. And Celebrini and Smith came in. Macklin getting that little tip pass from Will Smith. And he was in and all by himself. Great stop by the Bruins netminder.
2: Very similar play to the Misa goal. Quick transition in the neutral zone. When you create a turnover on the Boston Bruins and don't get pucks behind the D, you got to move it up quickly north. Goes to Will Smith, who one touches it to Macklin Celebrini, all alone on a bad change by the Boston Bruins. And he tries his little patented backhand to forehand chip shot underneath the blocker. But Jeremy Swayman is right there to make the save.
0: Well, the Sharks are out shooting the Bruins 5-1 here in the second period after getting outshot 14-6 in the first. That's an improvement of what we saw in Buffalo, but the Bruins are going to keep working all the way through. Here's Mittelstadt across the San Jose line, tries to put it behind the net, intended there for Arvidsson, knocked away, poked at by Dickinson, make that Orlov, had a stick tied up, but trailing the play, it's cleared out by Macklin Celebrini with a pass across the rink off the right wing boards, giving the Sharks and the Bruins time to get controlled again. Boston skates it back into the Sharks zone. Victor Arvidsson, met there by the check of Klingberg, sent it in deep, and Nedeljkovic out of his net made the play to Klingberg, who lifts one down the ice. And there's icing coming up against San Jose. You know, I thought the Bruins could have touched that puck.
2: Yeah, they
0: and they called the icing.
2: As they say in the back in the day, he came up lame. Came up lame. You like that?
0: I like that.
2: LeMay. Listen, good start by the good first 5 minutes. I think the message was received in the locker room. I'm sure Warsawski said we need to start on time in the second period and grab momentum, and they've done just that. Now they got to keep it as we move forward.
0: Definitely a Sharks look behind the Bruins bench. Not only is Marco Sturm the head coach, but Steve Spott and Jay Leach are assistants. Jay Leach, of course, scored his only NHL goal as a member of the Sharks. Steve Spott was the Sharks' assistant coach under head coach Pete DeBoer. In the San Jose zone, Bruins set it up. They put it back to the point. That's Pastrnak moving on Celebrini. Slips by him, throws it across. Lauri in the slot. Shot, save made. It's in the air. It's gloved down, and it's poked out by Celebrini. Good combination by the Sharks defensive players after that big stop.
2: Oh, great play by Pastrnak, just getting away from Macklin Celebrini and finding Lauri all alone down Main Street. And great save by Nedeljkovic once again. He is sharp today.
0: Misa, Eklund on the ice with Toffoli. They wrap into the offensive end. Misa lets the puck go. Near side play. Eklund sends right corner. There's Misa. Goes to Toffoli, but it missed him. Went back to the point. Kept in. Dickinson puts it off the corner boards. Loose play. Toffoli tried to one time. It couldn't get it. Held in, though. Toffoli on the right side goes back. Desharnais the shot. That was a hard one. Wide off the end board. A hard carom. But the Bruins gobble that up. They still can't clear as Desharnais keeps in with a backhand and throws behind the Bruins' net. Sharks 1, Bruins nothing. Toffoli intercepts, throws it across the rink. Shot by Eklund, and he got a little piece of it off the Bruins stick, and it went wide of the goal. What a chance for Willie Eklund on that play. San Jose's back to their own blue line. Here's Eklund slipping away from a Pastrnak check. Moves in, throws it across the rink for a breaking Wennberg. Missed him. Off the boards, Ferraro kept it into Eklund. Tried the one-timer. That's blocked by Lindholm of Boston. And it's a three-on-one developing for the Bruins. Down the right, Pastrnak moves in. Shot saved by Nedeljkovic. And he controls the rebound with Kuznetsov at the doorstep. He kept it away from him and clamped down with a glove to hang on. We've got a break in the action. This broadcast is coming to you from TD Garden in Boston. It's a 1-0 Sharks lead on the San Jose Sharks Audio Network. 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Fans can complete the four-player figurine set next season with a feature of Will Smith and Yaroslav Askarov. But you got to get Celebrini and Eklund first. 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Sharks are playing according to plan. They're up by the score of 1-0. Michael Misa, the goal in the first period. A brilliant tally. Right now, though, the Bruins pushing back as hard as they can with their structured game, and San Jose is doing a good job in the second period.
2: Yeah, they shot themselves in the foot a little bit there. They had great offensive zone time and then forced to play, and Boston just waits, got a two-on-one, but fantastic save on a two-on-one by Ned on David Pastrnak. Just a great save. Stayed patient, top of the crease. Good job by Shakir Mukhmudun playing that two-on-one, not letting the pass come through, and just great save by Ned. And he's been, like I said, sharp.
0: Wennberg thrown out of the faceoff circle. Gaudette stepped in. Corrali wins the draw. Shot from a right point by McAvoy. Just went wide. Sharks chipped the rebound out to center ice. Could be a chance here. Gaudette grabs it. He's down the right wing side across the Bruins line. Little two-on-one developing in front. The tip on net by Sherwood. And a spectacular stick save made by Swayman. Great vision by Adam Gaudette on that play. And a nice perseverance by Sherwood to hustle his way to a position in front to get that chance.
2: We got a goalie battle, Dan.
0: Back the other way. Bruins move in. That's Kastelic. The shot on goal from the right wing side. Turned away by Nedeljkovic. Sharks bank it off the boards. Corrali kept it in. Throws it toward the net. A bouncer, but a whistle wide as Tanner Chanot couldn't get his stick on it. Ferraro and Mooka Madulin spin it around. Not the best play by Mooka Madulin. Almost kept in by Corrali, but a good job again by Gaudette to win that battle in the 50-50 play. Sharks chip it down the ice, get the change.
2: It's all neutral zone battles in this game right now, and when you win them, you get offense against the Boston Bruins. When you lose it, you play in the D zone for large portions of the night.
0: Ostapchuk couldn't clear as he's checked. Loroy keeps it in. Stick handles up to the circle. Leap pass. Hampus Lindholm a drive. That one off of Nedeljkovic and might have hit the outside of the net as the Sharks scramble to get the rebound. They've got it. A headman feed comes up ice and it's Reeves at the blue line spinning, but Hampus Lindholm checked it away. Puts to the middle. Here comes Mitten across the line. Shoots. Knocked away by the glove hand of Nedeljkovic from 35 feet out. Things are opening up here in the second period a little bit as the teams are pushing as hard as they can.
2: Yeah, a little run and gun, a little loose through the neutral zone for the San Jose Sharks and some grade-A scoring chances, but Ned, once again, coming up huge.
0: Here comes Minton for Boston across the line. Centering feed, what a chance for Mittelstadt, and a defensive check knocked the puck away. Can Graf get it at center ice? It was a headman attempt for Will Smith. He would have been gone if the Bruins' neutral zone coverage hasn't been so good. Sharks skated out. Here comes Celebrini. Racing down the left. Across the blue line. Takes a look. Throws one right on goal. Why not? It stopped and covered up by Swayman. Celebrini thought about dropping it back to Will Smith, but he realized the angle for Smith to get a shot to the net wasn't going to be good, so he just tossed it on goal. You figure out you might go in.
2: And sometimes making a play like that after it's been a little bit helter-skelter defensively is a smart thing to do. Get a face-off, get a puck on net, get a shot, reset as a unit of five. I think it's a smart play. That's a little bit of maturity in the game of Macklin Celebrini. You like to see it.
0: Well, the Bruins have caught up. Now the shot 7-6 San Jose in the second period after a good start. No surprise there. Pavel Zacha against Celebrini on the draw. A little scramble for it. 50-50 puck. Smith had it for a second. Lost it. It popped out in front. Right in front of the goal crease. But Swayman is there to cover up. And we'll get another offensive zone start for San Jose as the play is stopped. Sharks up 1-0. With 10:38 to go in the second period.
2: The Bruins kind of like bait you to force plays, and then they get sticks on in the neutral zone. So you have to be careful. You have to sometimes take the simple play, even though that home run is available to you. You got to hit the single.
0: Will Smith is going to step in and take the faceoff here on the left wing side of the ice. He's a right-handed shot. Very interesting. Lost the draw this time. Pavel Zacha gets it off to his left, and Mittelstadt shovels one all the way down the ice, but that's icing against Boston. They were trying to hurry up the play up the right wing side and catch the Sharks' defense, but they didn't do it.
2: They didn't. It's just been a seesaw battle a little bit right now. Back and forth, trading chances, but man, like I said just before, we got ourselves a goalie battle here tonight, and this one is an exciting one. Jeremy Swayman and Nedeljkovic are standing on their heads right now. It's been so much fun to watch. Save for save.
0: Face-off won by Zacha in his own zone from Celebrini. Bruins lift it out. Back skating. Orlov takes it. Takes a look. Puts it off the right boards. And here's Will Smith on the right moving in. Nice move there on the defense. Drops it off. Celebrini the shot. Blocked by the D. Celebrini grabs in the right corner. Holds onto it. Checked by Zacha. Tried to shovel it free, but that's a good bit of backup by Andrew Peak, the right defenseman, coming all the way over to the left, intercepting that play. And the Bruins get it out. Sharks get it back. They move from left to right. Celebrini leads the way in. Drop for Smith. Moves in. Shoots one to the net. Save made by Swayman. Good scoring chance for Smith from Celebrini. But here are the Bruins back the other way. Again, it's kind of end-to-end lately. Goaltenders battle. 1-0 Sharks. Here's McAvoy moving in on the offense. He's caught up ice maybe, but he'll get back quickly as the Sharks blocked his play and came out to center. Celebrini stick handles in. Takes a look. Spins away from a check. Uh-oh. Pasternak. Pickpockets him and moves down the right. Here come the Bruins. Getting over there, Dickinson. Great job by Dickinson to just slow things down. He checked Pasternak, who still has it. Sent toward the net, and it's off of Nedeljkovic and bounces away. What a game we've got. Sharks up 1-0. Here's William Eklund moving up to the blue line. He's got an assist on the Sharks' only goal, and he successfully backhands into the Bruins' end. Jonathan Aspero back to get it defensively for Beantown. They get it all the way up to the Sharks' line. Knocked away again by Dickinson. batted down by Pasternak, throws to the middle. Elias Lindholm moves in, tries the shot. Desharnais gets in the way, and Eklund pokes it away from Geeky on the rebound as the Sharks able to chip it out.
2: Great sticks defensively by the Sharks, just in that inner slot area, not allowing any big scoring chances in the middle of the slot. Everything on the outside.
0: Desharnais and Dickinson are out there. Vinny Desharnais throws to Misa in the middle. He skates with speed across the line, chases down his own dump in. Back behind the goal line. Misa fighting for it, but it's won there by Jeannot and by Lauri. Mason Lauri slips away from Toffoli's check, but a pass hit the stick of Kastelic. Turning, Toffoli tried to get it, and he's blasted to the ice there by Jeannot's body check, and the Bruins pick up. Hampus Lindholm feeds on the right. There's the shot toward the net. Save made off of Corrali by Nedeljkovic. Kastelic gets the rebound. Fans on the puck. Drops it back to the right point. Zadorov on the backhand kept it in for a second, but Wennberg deflected that just a little bit, allowing Eklund to take it back, move to the red line, and shoot one in, and the Sharks will get a great line change with 8:08 to go in the second. San Jose leading 1-0. Bruins start to move it out with Zadorov and Lauri. Long pass all the way down, off of a stick, no icing. Nedeljkovic feeds it up the far boards. Good stick check there by the Sharks, knocked free by Wennberg. It goes down the ice, no icing on the play. So Gaudette moves in there against Zadorov and at least influences the puck to the far side of the ice. But the Bruins gobble it up and angle it off the right boards and get it out to center. Off the skate of Gaudette at the red line. Now the Sharks pressure the Bruins. Sherwood tried to knock down Mitten, couldn't do it, but he jarred the puck free, allowing Mukko Madulin to grab and dump in. There's Sherwood in deep very quickly, trying to dig it loose, but Steves on the right side, angles it forward, gloved down there by the Sharks' Orlov, tried to push it ahead to Wennberg, but he was headed back to the bench, so the Bruins are able to take over. It's a 1-0 Sharks lead. 7:18 to go, second period here in Boston. Klingberg wisely let that puck go. He knew the guy was coming in to hammer him, and Steves, and the puck came around, and Ostapchuk able to break out for the Sharks and get it to the blue line for a dump in. But it's on the near side boards. Bruins break out. Knocked back the other way by Klingberg. Ostapchuk, middle of the ice, grabs it. Feeds on the left. Here's Barkley Goodrow moving in, shooting the puck. But it's wide of the Bruins' net. Reeves has had a couple of chances tonight. Digs it free. Guns it around the far boards. There's Goodrow fighting for it. Reeves behind the net. Finishes his check. The puck skips free. Goodrow trying to slip to it. Ostapchuk gets a piece of the puck. Now turning. Goodrow shoots. Save made from the left circle by Swayman. That's making chicken salad out of something else right there for the Sharks. Not much going on, but Barkley Goodrow got the chance on net.
2: A yeoman's shift by the fourth line. Just on the forecheck. Just a clinic. Just getting bodies on bodies, creating turnovers, and a couple good shots by that fourth line. They've been playing great tonight.
0: Dickinson was unable to glove it out of the zone. Desharnais spins it around. Nice job, though, by Dickinson to influence it, and Desharnais picks up and finds Celebrini. Macklin with the puck. Long pass for Will Smith. Couldn't quite get it. Looked like he got high stick there. Is that going to be a
2: good
0: penalty?
2: Good call, Russo.
0: He got high stick
2: good
0: on
2: call,
0: the way
2: Danny.
0: In. It's going to be a power play
2: good
0: for the
2: call,
0: Sharks.
2: Good call, Danny. We saw it from up here. He ain't missing that from down there.
0: This is a big opportunity for Sharks hockey, as here comes the call.
8: High stick.
0: That's a high-sticking penalty on Boston. Turn the mic on a little bit late there. As Mason Lauri goes to the penalty box, and the Sharks will have a man advantage when we come back. 6:11 to go, second period. Tonight's game is coming to you from TD Garden in Boston. The score, the Sharks 1, the Bruins nothing. This is the San Jose Sharks Audio Network. 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
2: Ooh, you better get it. Get those tickets.
0: Face off to the right side of Jeremy Swayman. We've got 6:11 to go in the second period. Sharks hit the power play for the first time as we have it coming to you from Power Business Technology. Copiers and printers for your office needs. Mason Lauri, high stick Will Smith on the rush.
2: Yep.
0: So he's in the box at 13:49. And
2: huge
0: Sharks will
2: play.
0: Win the draw. Huge power play indeed. As Smith gets it back now, it's Orlov. Smith on the left wing half boards. Goes down low to Toffoli, takes it back on the left wing. Will Smith walks into the circle, down low to Toffoli. Toffoli feeds it across the rink. It went off the right wing boards and caromed right to Celebrini, who goes down low in front, and a great shot by Toffoli off a Wennberg pass. A stick save made by Swayman. Here comes Celebrini's drive. That gets blocked, but he gets it back. Macklin shoots, save, rebound, score! Toffoli was in front of the net. He might have tipped it in at the goal line. Otherwise, it's credited to Celebrini. But Macklin, his first shot blocked. He gets it back. He controls it. And Tyler Toffoli, right on the edge of the goal line, puts the Sharks in front 2-0 with a power play goal.
2: And that is a power play with a purpose. They were going downhill the whole time. They try a little down to the bumper, play first, gets a big save by Jeremy Swayman on Tyler Toffoli. Then Macklin Celebrini elects to try a one-timer, just misses it, but he handles the puck, shoots it on net, goes right off of Tyler Toffoli, who's on the back post, and it falls into the net. 2-0 San Jose Sharks, and that is an enormous goal with under 6 minutes in this second period. Dan, back to you.
0: Tyler Toffoli, we said it, he needed to step up on this road trip and provide some offense.
2: Did
0: here
2: we
0: it is.
2: Not?
0: Right there. 17th goal of the season. Macklin Celebrini gets the primary assist on the play.
2: And his second goal in 11 games right now, and I think that's a big one. We said, and sometimes the one that gets you back into it is that ugly goal that hits you. You go to the net, good things happen. Good job by Tyler Toffoli. Good job by this power play.
0: He just made sure it was across the goal line there. It was awfully close to being a Celebrini goal.
2: Deep right. Exhale by Tyler Toffoli there. You saw that one.
0: Well, the Sharks put out the Ostapchuk line after that, and they go right into the offensive zone after gaining control. 50-50 battle behind the net between four players. Reeves and Goodrow are in there for the Sharks. They work it free. The Sharks do. Shot toward the net from the left point by Dickinson. That was a good scoring chance, but it got deflected away. And the Bruins shoot one all the way down. No icing. Oh, no! Nedeljkovic just gave it away. It's Pastrnak. Point-blank chance. Nedeljkovic makes the pad save.
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1: I wanted to go one-on-one with him and said, I'm going to stop you.
2: But he did.
3: He did.
2: Which was tremendous. Remember the last game against the Bruins? It was Yaroslav Askarov who had those big saves on Pasternak earlier. Moving back in now, the Bruins try to get control. Mukko Madulin does a good job to deflect it. He finishes his check there in the corner against Arvidsson, but the Bruins throwing it around the outside. Shot in the right point by Lorai. It's blocked. Kept in by the Bruins. Shot toward the net by himself in front of the goal is Zacha, and Nedeljkovic makes a sterling save and pokes the puck away from Zacha, who was all by himself. And now Nedeljkovic stops a shot from the point by Elias Lindholm. Make that Hampus Lindholm, and the save made, and he covers up. My goodness, a couple of point blank chances for the Bruins.
3: I've never seen somebody so alone like that ever in my life. Great save by Ned.
2: We've got a break in the action, and what action we've got. 16:25 gone by in period number two. The San Jose Sharks have a 2-0 lead on the strength of a Tyler Toffoli power play goal from Macklin Celebrini and Dmitry Orlov at 14:15. We'll be back after this on the San Jose Sharks Audio Network. The countdown is on. Don't miss your chance to witness the thrill of the 2026 D1 Men's Basketball West Regional live in San Jose at SAP Center on March 26 and 28. 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Face off to the right side of goaltender Alex Nedeljkovic, who had men in front of him wide open a couple of times, once on his behalf and once just because the Bruins snuck in front. And Nedeljkovic is having a really strong game. He's up 2-0 now. Goals in the first by Misa, in the second on the power play by Tyler Toffoli. In the neutral zone, Wenberg is reaching for the puck at the red line. Backs away from the check there. Stick handles back to his own blue line and flips up the right to Gaudette. Adam Gaudette, Braintree, Massachusetts native, throws into the offensive zone. It's dumped back behind the Bruins net. Sherwood's giving chase, but it looks like Aspero is going to get to it. Fed it up the boards. Falling down there as he was checked was Wenberg, and the Bruins able to break out. Jonathan Aspero, defenseman, moving across the Sharks line and shoots one on goal. Save made. Covered up by Nedeljkovic, and that was as easy a save as he's made tonight.
3: Yeah, good job by keeping the offensive players of the Boston Bruins once they enter the zone on the outside. Like I said, Sharks have been really good when the puck's on the inner slot of getting sticks on puck, letting Nedeljkovic see all the perimeter shots, and he has been great at controlling rebounds. Very important final 3 minutes here. Need to make sure everything is guaranteed out of the zone and guaranteed into the Boston Bruins zone. You cannot have any turnovers right now and give them any kind of life late in this period.
2: Celebrini wins the draw from Zacha. That's a good start, and it's sent out of the zone now. Good job by Desharnais. Graf to Celebrini. Moves to the left. Crosses the line against Sidorov. Spots Smith breaking for the front. The pass just missed, with the Bruins there defending pretty effectively. Sidorov headmans up the middle. Zacha trying to race for it. Getting back there, Dickinson. Good job. Use of the stick there to keep it away from a shot on goal. Unfortunately, though, up the near boards. Pursuit there by the Bruins. Desharnais wins that puck. Chips it out of the zone. Will Smith reaching for it. He's got it on the right. He protects the puck on Sidorov. Looks for Celebrini, and the puck just missed his stick in the middle of the ice.
3: Turnovers you can't have late in the period like that.
2: Bruins back the other way. Mittelstadt cuts in. Chance for the Bruins. They pass to the slot. There's a turnover for them. Celebrini intercepts and skates out quickly. He protects the puck. He's at the end of his shift. He makes sure he gains the offensive zone and dumps in deep. And yes, the Bruins have the puck, but the Sharks get fresh skaters out there with a minute 50 remaining in the second. Pasternak slips by Goodrow. Across the line, puts on the brakes. Uh-oh. Lindholm a chance. That's a great block by Mukko Madulin. And he puts it off the boards, and Goodrow moves it out to Ostapchuk. Crisscrosses with Reeves. Zach Ostapchuk on the right. Goes into the Bruins zone. Stick handles in the corner. Protects it in deep. Finally loses on the stick check there to Boston. That's Geeky who wrists it out. But Lorai is stopped at the Bruins line and has to circle back. Now a long headman feed goes to Elias Lindholm, but Ferraro and Mukko Madulin are there. Big Mook sends a backhander up the boards. Uh-oh, that's not what you want to do. Misa didn't get there in time. Geeky kept it inside of the net. Pasternak had a chance, but it's blocked. And now it's not cleared out by the Sharks. Trouble. Geeky, near side, looking to make the play now to this McAvoy down deep into the offensive zone, but that's a good job

0: by Misa defensively to poke it loose. And Eklund fights for it, but Aspero got a piece of it. Now Misa recovers with a minute left in the period. Misa sent it to the Bruins line. Fired back the other way by Aspero. Pasternak on the left side gains the zone with McAvoy rushing in. Nice job by Mukko Madulin to get the stick out and block. A backhand chance by McAvoy, who grabs the rebound of that play on the far side of the ice and tries to cycle it. But Misa finishes his check there against his man. And now it's knocked out of the zone and off of the stick by Boston. That was a high stick by the Bruins with 37.1 seconds to go in a very tense ending of this second period.
1: Aren't you so impressed by just the defensive knowledge and maturity of Michael Misa? Two fantastic plays along the boards, winning battles and guaranteeing pucks out. That is what gets you more playing time as a young player in the NHL, is making sure you can be counted on defensively in big moments like this with less than a minute left against a David Pastrnak and Pavel Zacha. Great job by Michael Misa.
0: Now it's Wennberg out there going for the faceoff against Kastelic, who steps in. Kastelic's birthplace, Arizona. And the major reason for that is his dad, Ed, was out there.
1: Eddie
0: Kastelic. He gets thrown out of the circle for the Bruins after all of that buildup, and Minton will step in. Minton wins the draw from Wennberg. Bruins in the neutral zone shoot one into the Sharks' end. 30 seconds to go in the period. Sent around the near boards there by a backhand play from Orloff. Reversed by the Bruins back on the point. Here comes the shot by Peek. Stick save made by Nedeljkovic. There was a lot of traffic, several layers right in front of him, and Nedeljkovic stayed focused and kept it. Now here comes Sherwood to center ice. On with Gaudette. Sherwood to the red line. Shoots one in. It goes far boards. Big scramble for it at the near side now. And barely cleared out. Wennberg got a piece of it. 2 seconds left in the period. And Boston will just keep it away from the Sharks as the siren goes off here in Boston to end the second period at TD Garden. It is a 2-0 Sharks lead. Fabulous second period for San Jose. First for Nedeljkovic in goal. The shots ended up 12 apiece in period number two. So totals for the game, Boston 26 and the Sharks 18. But the only goal came on the power play. Tyler Toffoli 17th from Celebrini and Orloff at 14:15. Macklin Celebrini now has a 7-game point scoring streak. And the Sharks have a 2-0 lead after 40.
1: Great job by them. Just bending but not breaking, used that term earlier in the game. I thought they did maybe turn the puck over in the neutral zone a little too much, more than they did in the first period. But anytime the puck got in the offensive zone, all the shots were from the outside. Nothing was inner slot. Great job anytime the puck got into the inner slot with good sticks. And Alex Nedeljkovic, story of the game. He's been sensational tonight.
0: At the end of two, the score here at TD Garden in Boston, the Sharks 2 and the Bruins nothing. Stand by, we got more coming up on the San Jose Sharks Audio Network. Sharks 2, Bruins nothing after 40 minutes of action, but there's still a long way to go in this one, as it has been a battle of goaltenders. Alex Nedeljkovic has been absolutely sensational in the goal for the San Jose Sharks, and Jeremy Swayman, a really solid performance too. Right now, though, it is very, very important for us to welcome to our broadcast one of the great San Jose Sharks over the years, Brad Staubitz, joining us. What are you doing in Boston? You live here now?
2: Yeah, thanks for having me on. Yeah, I just moved down a couple of years ago from Sarnia, Ontario, my hometown, and I'm just 35 minutes to the north of the city. And thought I'd come see if I could catch up with some of you guys.
0: Well, it's great to see you, and in fact, you're watching quite a great performance by both goaltenders, but it looks like the San Jose Sharks with Macklin Celebrini are in really good hands, and they're on their way back. How does that make you feel?
2: It's exciting. I was just talking to Greasy about it. It was nice seeing an old teammate, and it's a good thing coming here. It's fun hockey to watch. It's exciting. They're getting their chances tonight, so I'm just happy to see these Sharks logos out there.
0: You doing any coaching these days or anything like that? Still involved with the game at all?
2: Yeah, I'm working in development with the East Coast League with the Bruins organization. So when I moved down here, I got involved, and I'm happy to be part of it.
0: Where's their affiliate?
2: Portland, Maine.
0: Oh, easy.
2: Yeah.
0: That's an easy trip for you because you're north of the city.
2: Exactly. So I'm going the wrong way. Yeah, it's good, though. It's about 90 miles, but it's smooth driving, no traffic that way, and it's good to be involved in the game still.
0: Sharks fans have a lot of great memories of you on the roster. What are your favorite memories of San Jose?
2: Oh, there's a lot there. I really enjoyed my time. I think it's just the group we had. Looking back on that team and reminiscing, even seeing JD here, it's what a great crew we had, and those were my best times. And, you know, coming into the league as a Shark, those are just proud moments, and watching them out here tonight is amazing for me.
0: Well, we're really proud of you, and we're happy that you're here with us. Good to see you.
2: All right, thanks a lot.
0: Brad Staubitz jumping us into the broadcast booth here in the third period. Big hug for Jason Demers as we get underway in the third period with San Jose leading by the score of 2-0 here in Boston. Inside the zone, Oak almost a turnover, but Adam Gaudette cycles back, grabs the puck, leads it out for Wenberg, and here come the Sharks. Wenberg moves to the right, trying to split through two defenders, but good coverage by Boston once again with numbers in the defensive zone, and so Boston will recover it, and the Sharks will make the quick line change in the opening minute of play in this third period. Good to see Brad Staubitz. He looks great.
1: He looks amazing. You never know who you're going to bump into out here, that's for sure.
0: Here comes play for the Bruins in front of the Sharks net for...
1: What I meant.
0: Middlestad, and it's knocked away. Here comes Smith the other way for the Sharks. Across the line, gives to Celebrini. He had Graf wide open in front, but the pass did not get through again. The Bruins had their sticks down in the right place at the right time. San Jose back skates. They stop the Bruins' zone entry. In the neutral zone, Graf picks up. He comes across the line, drop past Celebrini, moving in, shooting it, save made. There's Smith, stick handles, and he loses on the stick check to Swayman as he tried to stick handle around the goaltender to put it past him. Oh, so close for Will Smith on that play. Instead, Casey Middlestad comes back into the Shark zone for Boston. Guarded closely by Celebrini, dropped it back. Lowry slips by Eklund just on. Lowry stick handles, little back pass near boards. Taken by Arvidsson, shoots. And the stick save made there with Minton dangerously in front. The Sharks grab it and start to move it out. Here's Toffoli across the line. Drop pass Eklund moving in on the left boards. Around Lowry, cuts behind the net, trying to center it. Hit the backside of the goal. The puck is slipped free. A poke check far side of the ice, loose in the corner. But Marat Kuznetsov checked there by Misa. Is Misa going to win the puck? He does. He fires back to the point. It's Mukko Madulin exchanging. Shooting it. Save made. Rebound. Set up there, but the Bruins finally break out with a three-man attack, but Misa gets back to make it 3-on-3. Drop pass Minton. Feeds near side. Steves the drive. One-timer. Good save. Very alertly made there by Nedeljkovic. And at the neutral zone, a big hit on Ryan Reeves by Zadorov. He comes back with a body check of his own in the direction of Minton, and play will continue.
1: Great job by Ryan Reeves, just taking a hit to make a play there. And
0: here's Goodrow trying the shot on the zone entry. It went wide. Ostapchuk flips it behind the net, batted down there by the stick of Andrew Peek. And the Bruins' Zadorov pokes it up the left boards, and Boston skates it out. Elias Lindholm feeds on the left for Pastrnak. He moves across the Sharks' line, drops it back. Here's Hampus Lindholm walking to the circle, feeding to the right, McAvoy shooting it. That is a big block by Zach Ostapchuk, and the puck is out of the zone. Poke forward. Ostapchuk steals it, gets the play, moves across the line, and we get the whistle. A penalty is coming up against San Jose for hooking.
1: Oh, wow. The puck just kind of trickled up from the blue line. We're going to hear the call here shortly.
3: Number 23, San Jose's got a minor for hooking.
0: So Barkley Goodrow gets the two-minute hooking penalty here in the third. Just an unfortunate moment. 3 minutes into the third period, Boston can get on the board if they can score on the power play here.
1: And this is a top 10 power play. They had a great penalty kill earlier in the game. And this is just Barkley Goodrow. A little bit of a soft call, but gets his stick inside. Anytime you're close to the hands and you hook a little bit, the ref's going to call that. And that was on Charlie McAvoy as well. But huge penalty kill right now.
0: Otherwise, it would have been a breakaway for Ostapchuk.
1: Yeah,
0: it's off the faceoff now. The Sharks trying to scramble for it at the near boards. 50-50 puck won by Wenberg. He stick handles. He throws up the middle. It could be a breakaway for Graf. He's into the zone. He shoots. He scores. Shorthanded goal for Colin Graf, the pride of Lincoln, Massachusetts. Assisted by Wenberg. The Sharks 3 and the Bruins nothing.
1: What an absolute play by Alex Wenberg on the wall. Wins a battle, makes a play to a streaking Colin Graf, shorthanded, and he goes backhand, forehand, low glove. And I can't state how enormous of a goal this is for not only the San Jose Sharks, but for Colin Graf. Two goals in his last 11 games. That one was enormous. The depth is showing up and showing out for this Sharks team tonight.
0: Exactly what the doctor has ordered. Woo! So far, but there's still 16:40 to go in this third period, and the Bruins have a power play for a minute and a half. Here comes Boston getting the draw, moving left to right, led by Zaka, feeds Geeky across the line. He cuts into the right circle, feeds off, and Pastrnak blasts one, but it's wide. Kept in by McAvoy, right point. Throws to the bumper man in the middle. That's Elias Lindholm. Down low to Zaka, near side, right wing half boards. There's Elias Lindholm. Down low to Zaka, in front, Pastrnak, and Ferraro. Good coverage. Blocks that with his skates, and the Sharks clear.
1: Incredible block by Mario Ferraro. They're working in sync, him and Vincent Desharnais. just an absolute stout two defensemen for this penalty kill. The San Jose Sharks, they've just been incredible tonight. And once again, great job by the unit of four here against this tough Boston Bruins power play.
0: 55 seconds to go on the penalty on Barkley Goodrow, who normally would be out here in part of this penalty kill. Mooka Madulin steps up. Wennberg takes it back to Graf. He moves it up the left wing side across the line, cuts to his right, kicks into skates, takes the shot. That didn't miss by much. It went off the glass, back behind the net. But what a brilliant attempt by Colin Graf, shorthanded. Back the other way comes Pasternak, across the line. Drop pass Lorai, feeds on the left. There comes the shot. It's knocked away and it's out of play with only 30 seconds to go and a heart-wrenching penalty as we pause 10 seconds for station identification on the San Jose Sharks audio network.
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0: Glad you're with us here from Boston. I'm Dan Rusinowski along with Jason Demers. Colin Graf scores shorthanded. It's his 17th goal of a season, assisted by Alex Wennberg. And the Sharks have a 3-0 lead, but they're still killing a penalty for 30 more seconds as the faceoff is dropped in the Sharks zone. Walking out of the corner, little angle play for Casey Mittelstadt, stopped by Nedeljkovic so calmly, and he sees that he should fall on the puck and hang on, and he does so with only 24 seconds to go on the penalty on Barkley Goodrow.
1: Yeah, just a little stumble by Vincent Deharnais off the wall with Casey Mittelstadt, and he takes it to the net. Deharnais was a little mad, but Nedeljkovic, as he's been all night, steady and up for the task.
0: Off the draw, Lorai keeps in for Boston. Mittelstadt back to Lorai, near side feed. There's a one-time shot by Steves. I think Nedeljkovic got a little piece of that. It went wide behind the net. Here's Arvidsson, second unit, in front by himself, point-blank chance for Minton. Save made by Nedeljkovic, and the Sharks clear.
1: He's earning that contract right now. I tell you what, he has been stout tonight back there.
0: Right now, Lorai in the final seconds of the power play, skating out. Penalty is over. Sharks back to full strength. But here come the Bruins. Andrew Peak takes the handoff and moves into the offensive zone. Tried to drop it back, and there's Celebrini to intercept. He's out of the zone. 3-on-2. Celebrini fakes one. Coming across the line. Spins off the check. Goes cross ice. And now it's going to be handed off by Wennberg over to Smith. Cross ice. Orlov shoots. Tipped to the net by Graf. Save. Rebound poked at by Celebrini. It just goes wide. Rebound behind the Bruins net. The Sharks are hungry for more here, leading by the score of 3-0. Smith, good forecheck. Bodies up his man Peak. That allows Celebrini to come in and poke at the puck. And Smith is reaching for it, trying to center it. Graf is open in the slot, but they can't get it through, and the Bruins just survive to live another day. Loose puck, Graf sends back. Sharks keep in. Orlov, the shot toward the net. Knocked down. Fed in front by Celebrini off the stick of Smith. Now Smith is poke-checked off the puck there by the defenseman Lorai, and it comes out to center ice. The Sharks right on top of it here as they move it back up to the Bruins' line. Not gaining the zone. San Jose needs a change, so Smith drops it back to his own line.
1: Great change.
0: And onto the ice comes the Misa line. Here's Eklund moving it down the left side, shoots into the Bruins' zone. A bouncer. Bruins bank it out. It goes all the way down. And Mooka Madulin gets back to make sure it's icing against Boston with 13:38 remaining in the game. San Jose off to a strong 3-0 lead. Mesa in the first period, his sixth of the season. Toffoli on the power play, his 17th of the year in the second. And now shorthanded in the third. Colin Graf, 17th. The assist to Wennberg and Ferraro at 3:13.
1: Who are the three players that we talked about before the game?
0: I believe Mesa, it was Mesa, Toffoli, and Graf.
1: All on the scoreboard tonight.
0: The only one who's missing is Gaudette, and there's still time.
1: There's still time. Oh, that would be amazing.
0: Wouldn't that be great?
1: Give us an Emmy or whatever you get for this right now.
0: We've got a stoppage of play as the puck is in the Bruins bench, and so we've got a break in the action. This broadcast is coming to you from TD Garden in Boston. 6:28 gone by in the third. The score, the San Jose Sharks 3, the Boston Bruins nothing. This is the San Jose Sharks Audio Network. Sharks 3, Bruins nothing. 6.5 gone by in the third period here at TD Garden in Boston. Back to action now in the Bruins zone. Boston with the puck, skating left to right. Pasternak throws to the middle. Hampus Lindholm leads the attack across the Sharks line. Turns on the left boards, dropped it back. Pasternak stick handles, gets by Gaudette. Sanders in front. That was a play for Elias Lindholm to get it. Couldn't do so, and the Sharks have a 2-on-1 the other way. It's Gaudette with it on the left wing side looking for it, but Sherwood with the puck, shoots one instead, and it's saved away by Swayman. Good decision, really, to try to get that shot to get the rebound, but it was good rebound coverage by Swayman on that play. Bruins move back in, and this Ferraro couldn't clear it out. Hampus Lindholm on the point, influenced there. Now the pass from the left wing boards is blocked by Mooka Madulin, And the Sharks' Gaudette is able to angle one and get it out to get the line change. With 12:40 remaining in this one, Sharks leading the Bruins 3-0.
1: Great two-on-one by Keeper Sherwood, taking what's given to you. The D-man shades Adam Gaudette. So what does he do? Take the shot. Good save by Jeremy Swayman there, but good decision by Keeper Sherwood.
0: Eklund with a partial steal, but the Bruins get it back. They recover it, throwing it in. Arvidsson in the left corner of the Sharks zone. Gave it away as he tried to force the play to Zacha, and it's all the way back to the Bruins' end. Andrew Peak back to control there for Boston. He and Zacha play catch with it. Now it's off to the right side of Swayman. The Sharks get two forecheckers in there in Eklund and Misa, but the Bruins escape. Down the right side, Zadorov. Influenced to the outside by Dickinson. Now Desharnais puts the hit on Zadorov in the corner. That's an irresistible force meeting an immovable object right there. The puck digs free. Held in, though, by Peak and spins it back behind the Sharks' net. Toffoli with one goal and one assist. Poked it back to Misa. Now he goes to Dickinson. A lead up ice. Here comes Eklund one-on-one. Makes the move on Peak. Heads in front. Shot, save, score! William Eklund, a tremendous second effort. Makes it 4-0 and ends a 19-game goalless drought here in Boston.
1: Will I am Eklund with a Herculean one-on-one effort. Goes backhand, goes forehand backhand, cuts underneath the stick of Andrew Peak. Not once, but the second effort bats it out of the air. And that is just what the doctor ordered for William Eklund. Brings it from one hand underneath the stick. That is one of the nicest goals I've seen of this NHL season. Wow, William Eklund, take a bow, good sir.
0: That puck was in the air. He actually batted that out of the air on the rebound of his first shot. And into the net it went. Swayman looks a little stunned by that, and it is 4-0 Sharks. Eklund, his 12th goal of the season, his first goal since January the 7th, but now the Bruins come back the other way, and they score! Heading toward the middle of the ice, Fraser Minchin just throws an innocent-looking puck toward the net, and it sneaks through Nedeljkovic. Boston is on the board at 8:30 of the third period, just 10 seconds after William Eklund scored that spectacular goal for San Jose.
1: Yeah, Fraser Minton's 15th of the year, and that's kind of what you expected to be the only kind of goal that would go in on Alex Nedeljkovic. Just a broken play in the middle of the ice in the defensive zone, and throws it on net, and it takes a bounce off John Klingberg's skate. Net front goes through the five hole of Alex Nedeljkovic, and just an unfortunate goal, but you got to reset up here. The San Jose Sharks have still got a three-goal lead here.
0: Well, Eklund makes it a 4-0 Sharks lead from Sam Dickinson at 8:20. That's a big assist for Dickinson, who's had a strong game. But now the Bruins have replied. They make it a 4-1 game. Minchin, his 15th. I think Khusnudinov is going to get the assist. Right now, here come the Sharks on the attack. Ostapchuk makes the move on Aspero. Cuts back behind the net. Gets body checked hard by Aspero, but it comes back to the point. Dickinson the drive. Save made by Swayman. Rebound near boards. Good row to the point. Dickinson's it across the rink. And Desharnais had to poke it with his stick because it was out of his reach. He kept it in the zone, though, because of that.
1: Smart
0: Minchin
1: play.
0: And Goodrow fighting for it after that smart play by Desharnais. Reeves is in there checking. Gives a push on Aspero, but it digs free, and Lauri comes up with it for Boston. He sends to the middle of the ice, Khusnudinov. Stick handling away from the check of Celebrini. Sharks 4, Bruins 1 here in the third. Celebrini pressures his man, but behind the Bruins net, it's taken by Murat Khusnudinov. Watched by a forechecking Celebrini. And he waits. Now he'll drop it for McAvoy, who moves it behind the net. Khusnudinov's off on a change. Hampus Lindholm, lead for Geeky. He's a big scorer across the line. Fires a hard shot. Good save, long distance from Nedeljkovic. Sharks move it out. They feed it ahead. Graft to Celebrini. Stick handles up the right wing side for the Sharks and dumps into the Bruins zone. Reverse to the near side. Graff is giving a pursuit here. Gets a little piece of the puck. Knocked it free, but it popped back to center. Steves tips it back. Hampus Lindholm back for Steves. Put it off the skate of his teammate. Now he drops it back for Geeky, racing down the right wing. Centering feet in front. Knocked down by Steves. He shoots. Blocked by Celebrini. And the puck is out of play. That was off his stick.
1: Huge block by Macklin Celebrini. The puck just in the center of the ice. And listen, great block by the kid. Does it all.
0: 9:47 to play in the third period. This game is coming to you from TD Garden in Boston. It's a 4-1 Sharks lead over the Bruins. We'll be back on the San Jose Sharks Audio Network. Welcome back to Boston. I'm Dan Rusinowski along with Jason Demers. The San Jose Sharks are up 4-1 on the Bruins with 9:47 to go. 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Off the face-off, Ferraro with a 4-1 lead has for the Sharks. Banks it off the left boards, gets it out of the zone, but the puck is tipped out of play. And I think it might have gone off a Sharks stick because it looks like they're going to bring the face-off back into the San Jose end with 9:41 left on the clock. Shots are 33-25, Jason, in favor of Boston, but San Jose's leading 4-1.
1: Yeah, and Adam Gaudette with another face-off win. Pretty interesting stat. I think he's 5-2 tonight in the face-off circle as the winger for Alex Wennberg. So great job by him in the dot tonight.
0: Well, it's so important because he's a right-handed shot. You don't have anybody else that's a centerman that does that on the Sharks roster at the moment. San Jose gets the draw back. Behind the goal line now. Scrum for the puck in the Shark zone along the near boards. Janot is in there, pushed from behind by Ferraro. It's worked loose. The puck rolls across the ice to the far side. McAvoy keeps in. He's kind of hipped into the boards there by the Shark Sherwood, but he hangs onto the puck, turns, throws it back to the right point, and Arvidsson grabs, shoots. His first attempt got fanned on, and the second one went high and wide because of coverage by San Jose. Shot by Hampus Lindholm wide. Kept in McAvoy. Now Zacha holds in. Behind the back pass to Lindholm on the point. Sends it deliberately wide. Look for that end board Karam. But that's good coverage there by a combination of Ferraro and Sherwood. They knock it away. Not out though. Kept in by McAvoy and Lindholm. Hampus Lindholm with the puck. Stick handles across the ice. Crisscross with McAvoy there. Loses on the check to Wennberg. What a stick check by Wennberg.
1: Great job by Wennberg. Just white on rice. Just staying with Hampus Lindholm and getting a stick. He has been just fantastic near the blue lines in the defensive zone.
0: Pastrnak and Khusnudinov getting the assist on Minton's 15th of the year to make it 4-1 San Jose. That's the first goal that Boston has scored against Nedeljkovic. Sharks want to keep it that way, but here's Minton across the line. Little drop pass, gave it away. Intercepted by Toffoli. He tips to the right. There's a race with Aspero. He's across the line. He drops for Eklund. Turns away. Rink wide. Misa in front. Here's a play in front. Oh, what a defensive play. Dickinson was in deep. Deflected that perfectly, but it hit a Bruin stick at the last second, and Boston dodges a major bullet. They carry up the middle of the ice to the Sharks line, moving to the San Jose zone, but they lose on a stick check and the Sharks break away. Will Smith on the ice, down the left, cross the line, fakes, waits, goes behind the net, waits for some help, drops to Macklin Celebrini. He shoots, save, rebound, poked at by Eklund, wrap around by Celebrini on the rebound, but he goes to the corner to get the deflection. Sends back to the point man. Sharks lead by the score 4-1. Celebrini making magic with Smith. Smith pokes near side. Orloff trying to get it. Went through his reach. And the Bruins able to chip it out. Smith sends it off the boards to Celebrini. He's got a man in the middle and Smith trying to get it back. But it's off the stick and goes all the way down. Colin Graf into forecheck. Can't get it. Now the Bruins, Zadorov skates it out with speed. The big guy to center, veers to his left. Across the Sharks line, goes in. Angle shot from the left wing boards. That's a save. Fanned on by Celebrini on the rebound, but it's checked out of the zone by a Shark stick.
1: Great job by Colin Graf. Again, good stick at the defensive blue line. Guaranteed pucks out.
0: Here comes Geeky back into the Shark zone for Boston. 7 minutes to play in the third. In front, Steves. A little tic-tac play, but no toe for Elias Lindholm as he poked it wide. He was open down low. McAvoy in deep. Centering play in front, looking for Elias Lindholm, knocked away. McAvoy back to the point. Now it's going over to Steves. He backhands toward the net, deflected wide. McAvoy doing everything he can to make offense work. Gaudette tries to poke it up the near boards, couldn't get it out. Held in by Steves and McAvoy. A scrum along the near boards, inside the Shark zone. Sherwood is in there with Mukko Madunen and Gaudette. They're fighting for it. Geeky working it free though for Boston. Tried to make it to Elias Lindholm. Cross ice, Hampus Lindholm. A drive, and it'll be stopped on the glove save by Alex Nedeljkovic, who very wisely clamps down and gets a stoppage of play with 6:23 remaining in the third. It is a 4-1 Sharks lead, and the drama continues.
1: Well, they are going for broke right now, the Boston Bruins, as they should. So if you can be patient and tight defensively, you are going to get scoring chances. Like we've heard in the past couple shifts, the Sharks will get their looks. They have to make sure that they are direct with their passes. They're guaranteeing pucks out, and they'll be rewarded with odd man rushes.
0: Wennberg in the circle. Gets the draw back away from the Bruins, Zacha. And the Sharks control that critical defensive zone faceoff. Poked to center ice. It's Ostapchuk across the line. Sharks Goodrow just tagged up to stay onside. Or did he? Apparently not. as they blow the play dead.
1: That's all right. Any kind of offside, it's all right. You just got to keep the puck moving north right now with almost 6 minutes to play in this game. 4-1. You need to make sure defensively, third guy above everywhere. The D aren't pinching, but you're still aggressive defensively.
0: Wenberg, Ostapchuk, and Goodrow up front at the moment as the bench is shortening a little bit for the Sharks coaching staff. Off the faceoff, Bruins win it. Zacha gets it back. Broken stick. Nope, it's off the stick of Goodrow. He just dropped it. Bruins down the left wing side. Hampus Lindholm moves in. Tried the shot. Good job by San Jose. Desharnais getting his stick on that and knocking it up over the glass. Out of play. We have a break in the action with 5:58 to go in the third. This broadcast is coming to you from TD Garden in Boston. The score, the Sharks 4, the Bruins 1. This is the San Jose Sharks Audio Network. 5:58 to play in the third. Sharks 4, Bruins 1. Want to remind everybody that the Sharks' changes to the arena coming up in the next few years is not a renovation, it's a reimagination. 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
1: Wowed by you, Dan.
0: Hey, I'm wowed by what's going on right
1: That's
0: here.
1: Crazy,
0: it's still
1: 5:58 right?
0: to go, though. And we have seen crazier things happen. Off the faceoff, Sharks lead 4-1. They chip it out to center. A chase back to the Bruins line. Charlie McAvoy back there, pursued by Sherwood. Sends it up the right board. Stopped there by Dickinson's check in the neutral zone and dumped in by Wenberg. You get it deep. That's what you got to do for the last few minutes here. But you don't want to stop your foot on the accelerator pedal.
1: Nope.
0: Here come the Bruins. McAvoy lead pass. Good stick by Wenberg. Knocked it away from the breaking man on the left there. Taken back by Minton, who was the man who had it. Back to the point. McAvoy a drive. And with Pasternak right there, a very solid stop by Nedeljkovic and hangs on.
1: You got to keep all the shots out of the middle as much as you can. Stay tight. Like you said, you can't defensively back off. You have to stay tight to the Boston Bruins. Don't let them get twisting and turning. But great sticks in the inner slot all night for this team. Alex Wenberg specifically, but the centers have done a great job of mitigating those really, really, really great A scoring chances from the inner slot.
0: Certainly in this spotlight kind of a game, Michael Mesa has done the job defensively, and there he wins a defensive zone faceoff for the Sharks. Lifted out by Orloff just barely. A chase, Toffoli picks it up, tries to slip by Hampus Lindholm. Doesn't quite get there, but the clock continues to tick. We're down to just about 5 minutes remaining in the game. Sharks lead by 3 goals, 5-1. Boston on the attack. They put it off the skate of Pasternak. He recovered it with Geeky. Across the line he comes, left side. A little drop for Minton. Feeds Lindholm. Hampus Lindholm in deep. Off the inboard. It's Pasternak behind the net. Centering feed with a backhand through everybody, but it stays in the zone on the left side. Hampus Lindholm over to McAvoy. Now to Pasternak. Right circle toe drag. Shot blocked by Orloff at Karams. Toward the net. Off the end board. And it's stopped by Nedeljkovic at the left side of the goal.
1: David Pasternak climbing up high and trying that little patented toe drag. But Dmitry Orloff in the lane with a great stick. And allows Ned to clean up the garbage there.
0: 4:48 to play in the third period. Still a lot of time left in this one.
1: Yep.
0: Sharks lead 4-1. And again, just looking at who scored the goals today, just spectacular. Mesa, Toffoli, Graf, and Eklund.
1: A great thing with the Sharks leading after two periods this year, they're 21-0-2.
0: I want to keep that positive wave going here.
1: 100%.
0: As we've got 4:48 left in the third.
1: Boston trailing after two periods, 1-18-1.
0: So they have come back once to win. Off the draw, poked to center ice, off the stick of Sherwood. Here's Mittelstadt trying to flip it as they cycle in the neutral zone as Zacha gets to the blue line. Nice body check by Sherwood to steal it away from his man Zacha. He carries up to the red line and keeper Sherwood shoots in. Wenberg reaching for it on the right boards. Now Sherwood pokes at it, gets it himself, tried to center it in front for Celebrini, but it's off a Bruin stick. He gets hauled down by Aspero. No penalty called, and play will continue with Boston skating out. Arvidsson cuts to the middle. He gets to the blue line of the Sharks, feeds on the left. Mittelstadt gains the zone with Celebrini defending. He puts it through his stick. Now it's Zacha on the far boards. Back to the right point. Lorai, left point, gets it back. The shot blocked by Sherwood. And now it's angled off the boards, and it's out of the zone. You know, keeper Sherwood's had one or two good scoring chances, but tonight he's had a great defensive game.
1: This line as a whole has just been blocking shots, playing some really tough minutes against the best line of the Boston Bruins, Pavel Zacha.
0: Still a long way to go. 3:44 to go in the third. Here comes a shot by Peek toward the net. Sticked away by Nedeljkovic. Big traffic in front. Here's another shot. Barkley Goodrow blocking that chance by Zadorov. And the puck's over the glass and out of play.
1: How many big-time blocks have the Sharks provided tonight? Amazing. 14 blocks to 8 for the San Jose Sharks in this game, and all of them seem like they are just enormous moments in the game where these guys are sacrificing their body to keep this game 4-1.
0: Now 3:37 left in the third. Looks like Swayman is on his way to the bench for the extra attacker. We've seen this over the last 8 to 10 years where they're pulling goaltenders earlier than they used to in the old days. There's still a lot of time left, but 6 attackers on the ice now for Boston with 3:37 left on the clock.
1: And Adam Gaudette on the ice taking the draw.
0: And Gaudette loses this face-off to Zacha. Pastrnak exchanges with McAvoy. McAvoy gets it back on the right point, sends to the middle, deflected by Gaudette. Loose puck, Desharnais defends in the corner, but taken back there by the Bruins. Geeky exchanges with Pastrnak. Pastrnak's on the left point, right shot, moves to his right now with the puck. Back to Geeky, left circle, shot blocked by Ostapchuk. Centering feed, knocked wide, and it's deflected over the glass. That was a Zacha chance. Zach Ostapchuk just selling out right there, putting his body in front and defending on that play.
1: Great job by the 5 San Jose Sharks defenders, all staying in the lane, sacrificing their body. Good job by Ostapchuk. This fourth line, these depth guys for the San Jose Sharks have led the way all night long. So we got Alex Wennberg on the draw right now against Pavel Zacha. Big face-off here.
0: Face-off off to the right of Nedeljkovic. There's a scramble. Desharnais spins it around the boards. Not out. Oh, good play by Wennberg to poke it loose. There's an empty net. The Sharks just got it out of the zone. Just so close there for Wennberg to break away with it. Instead, the Bruins dump it in. Again, they've got the extra attacker out there with 2:50 remaining in the game. Sharks leading 4-1. Off to the left side of Nedeljkovic. San Jose staying alert. Orloff and Desharnais are in there, grinding it out there with the Bruins. Mittelstadt trying to reach in. Now it's work free by Zacha. Sends it all the way around. Pastrnak keeps it in the left point. Tries to slip away from Eklund. Eklund gets a piece of the puck. Now it's Desharnais who just clears it all the way down. It'll be icing, but that's okay. The Sharks are doing the job defensively here.
1: So Pastrnak had climbed up almost to the blue line, and he was looking to pass D to D, and William Eklund, understanding to get him back to his backhand, sprints out through the middle of the ice, forces Pastrnak to his backhand, and that allows him to get under Pasta's stick, and what happens is Desharnais gets that puck and ices it. So smart play by Willie Eklund.
0: How good a job are the Sharks doing in this 6-on-5 situation? The Bruins do not have a shot on goal since they pulled their goalie.
1: Well, that is just good defensive play right now and understanding your assignment.
0: But a long way to go yet. 2:25 left, third period, 4-1 Sharks. Extra attacker on for Boston. They win the draw in the San Jose zone. Hampus Lindholm, the low right, shoots. That's hit a man in front. Might have been a teammate. Sharks try to clear. Cannot. Kept in by Lorre's glove hand. He dumps it around the boards. Pastrnak in the left corner has it. Slides it back to the left point. There's Hampus Lindholm. Cross ice for the Bruins to Lorre. Lindholm gets it back. Shot saved. There's a rebound there. And there was an empty space. But Kuznetsov watched the puck bounce through his reach. Sharks lucky there. Boston takes it back again. Orloff taking away the lane. Pastrnak holds it. Feeds it far corner. Sent back toward the point. Hampus Lindholm now to Lorre. Back to Hampus Lindholm, shot toward the net, save, bouncer, grabbed by Celebrini, and he cleared it out of the zone. Minute 40 remaining in the game, and there is no icing. Sharks get a quick change. Minute 38 left on the clock as Colin Graf forcing it back down into the Bruins' end. Colin Graf scored shorthanded today. He's had a brilliant contest for the Sharks. Here comes Kuznetsov on the right side up to his own blue line. Dropped it backwards. Sharks slowing things down. On the right wing side, it's McAvoy with a minute 20 remaining in the game. From the red line, he dumps it in. Spun around by Dickinson. He throws it all the way down. Will it be short of icing? Nope. It's going to go across the goal line. Icing against the Sharks.
1: That's a good job by Sam Dickinson. Sometimes I played at the great Mark Edouard Vlasic, and every time he'd say, if the net is empty and you're a D-man and you have the puck below the goal line, hard and high up the glass. Don't worry if it goes icing. You will win that next faceoff, and at least you will get the puck out of your zone, and you never know what could happen with a weird bounce. So well, good job by Sam Dickinson. Smart
0: play. Adam Gaudette for the Sharks against Elias Lindholm on this faceoff, left side of Nedeljkovic. The Sharks have it. It's Graf. Holds it. Puts it off the boards. It's going toward the empty net. Off the boards. Just wide. Icing. Right decision by Graf.
1: that's the play where you have a little bit of space with it. He has space with it coming out of the zone. Just make sure it does anything but go icing. If you can't put it on net, just soft chip it so it ends up and you can reset as a defensive zone.
0: But I say right play in the sense that he went off the boards instead of trying to go straight up because
1: yes.
0: it was a guy
1: yes.
0: standing
1: he
0: right there.
1: Yes, tried to bank it in, 100%.
0: So, face off now. A broken stick on the play. Dickinson grabs it, throws it up the middle. That's all the way down again. Icing against San Jose.
1: Good
0: we have 58.8 seconds left in regulation. The Sharks have a 4-1 lead, and the Sharks are under pressure right now with another icing called against them.
1: And that one, good heave by Dickinson. Great job because Gaudette broke his stick off the faceoff. So smart play, reset, get a fresh stick ready.
0: Sharks have blocked a couple of shots during the empty net situation. Boston still without a shot during the empty net scenario. But here comes one. They score! Very first shot they get, and guess who? David Pastrnak from the point gets an extra attacker goal to make it a 4-2 game. But there's only 51.7 seconds left.
1: Yeah, this is just off a face-off win. Puck gets moved around. Pastrnak's going to get his 25th of the year with a great one-timer from the far side. It's just a simple play. McAvoy off the draw, slides it over, and he uncorks a missile, low glove, opposite side, 4-2.
0: Well, that's one he'll remember. His wife gave birth to a beautiful baby girl today. But I don't think that Pastrnak will be happy unless the Bruins can come back here. 40 seconds to go. Here's McAvoy across the line with Geeky. There goes the goalie for the extra attacker again. But nice job by Celebrini to dig the puck free and get it out of the zone. The clock is a factor. Here comes Pastrnak across the blue line into the San Jose end. He cuts to the corner. Desharnais fed him off. Now it bounces off the end board back out toward the slot, but it's stopped right at the side of the goal by Nedeljkovic, and he gets a stoppage with 21.5 seconds to go. You wonder, is there going to be a timeout called here or not?
1: I don't know. Maybe by the Sharks if they don't like the setup, but what a cool feeling that's got to be. Having a little baby girl and then scoring a goal that same night. I know they're down 4-2, but it's got to be a cool moment. A little memento for your child.
0: You would think so.
1: Congratulations to David Pastrnak. We're all just human at the end of the day.
0: Absolutely. He's still on the ice, too. Hampus Lindholm wins the draw. Here comes the shot to the net. Stick save off Sokka. Made there by Nedeljkovic, but the Sharks can't clear. Now they get it. Oh, Sherwood couldn't get it out, but he is hammered to the ice by McAvoy, and that is a penalty against Boston. Sherwood back to his feet, Desharnais going after McAvoy, and we have a major harmonic convergence of players right at the blue line after that play. McAvoy wants to fight. Desharnais wants a piece of him. They're being held off by the linesman. Sherwood really got hammered by McAvoy on that play, and it's McAvoy's first penalty, and the officials are going to end this.
1: That
0: oh, wait a minute. Sherwood just took a punch in the direction of Pastrnak, and that's going to get everybody excited here in Boston. They're going to separate everybody as the scrum continues in the neutral zone. The totally frustrated Bruins here taking it out on the Sharks, but San Jose standing up for the honor of their community.
1: Well, that's a dirty play by Charlie McAvoy, who, listen, he's taken some hits to the face recently, and he understands that targeting the head is not always the best thing. He for sure would have had a bouncing puck, and I understand the frustration. You're about to lose this game, but that's a clear-cut targeting of the head by Charlie McAvoy, and Kiefer Sherwood is right to be upset because he got hit right on the chin. Vincent Desharnais took exception to that. The scrum ensued. But yeah, end of the game, last 10 seconds. Oh, that is right to the head. Elbow to the head by Charlie McAvoy, and he pleads with Sherwood to say that that wasn't a dirty play, but that is right to the head, clear cut. And that is going to be an ejection and maybe a call from the NHL Player Safety Department.
0: You certainly understand that. There's only 9.8 seconds left in the game.
1: Intent.
0: So any penalties they call, everybody's done for the night.
1: Well, an intent is a big thing with less than 10 seconds.
0: Yep, that's
1: true. Taking that shot.
0: Well, they're talking about it. The two referees, Frederick Lucaille and Stephen Hiff, having a chat with it, with each other inside the referee's crease. Meanwhile, Geeky and Wenberger are over there waiting for the explanation. And I think, I'm hoping we get at least a referee's explanation of the call. Frederick Lucaille is the veteran referee here, and he's the one who's talking to Alex Wenberg about it, along with Morgan Geeky.
1: L'écuyer.
0: Did I pronounce that wrong?
1: You know, you got it right. You got it good.
0: All right.
1: Good job. I mean, that has to be...
0: Here we go.
1: Yeah, we're going to hear the call here.
3: On the play at the end, McAvoy's going to have a minor for elbowing. San Jose will have the power play for 2 minutes.
0: That's the only penalty they're calling? Wow.
1: A minor. I guess maybe giving them a five in a game, there's going to be a review from Toronto, but...
0: So Sherwood, Pastrnak, and Desharnais get nothing after all of that, it looks like.
1: Listen, you can't, even though when you hit somebody in the head, you can't turn around after when you clearly extend it into the chin and go, oh, I'm sorry. Sorry that I hit you in the head. And,
0: that's a Gordie Howe move.
1: In a dangerous place. So, but Ryan Reeves is out there on the ice right now. Mark Kastelic, Tanner Janot, Nikita Zadorov. So there could be some fireworks
0: could be.
1: 10 seconds left.
0: They're already chatting. Ryan Reeves negotiating with Zadorov there. Ostapchuk is in the circle against Kastelic, and Ostapchuk wins the draw. Final seconds ticking off. A shot whistles wide for Ferraro. Side of the net, chance, and the final seconds ticking off. Ostapchuk shoots. Save by Swayman. This game is over, and there will be no extracurricular activities as the San Jose Sharks come out to surround Alex Nedeljkovic. Macklin Celebrini's the first guy there, as he was absolutely stellar for this entire contest. And the final score is the Sharks 4 and the Boston Bruins 2. And guess what? A 13-game winning streak by the Bruins is over. A Sharks 8-game losing streak in this city also comes to an end with this sterling road performance.
1: Victorious for the San Jose Sharks. That is a depth-style hockey game win, backstopped by Alex Nedeljkovic, missing Askarov and Ebug in there, and the confidence he has and just carried this team to victory tonight, 4-2. The only way they can beat him was the lucky bounce off of Klingberg. We see Dmitry Orlov hugging one of the Boston Bruins staff members, giving him a little bit of love. As he played here for the Boston Bruins, Dmitry Orlov. But what a game for the San Jose Sharks. Outshot 39-28. They bent. They did not break. Alex, again, Nedeljkovic was incredible. The depth, Willie Eklund, Tyler Toffoli, Colin Graf, Alex Wenberg, Michael Misa, all had great hockey games. And listen, anytime Macklin Celebrini only has an assist in a game and you can win a game 4-2, that is a good sign for this hockey team that's pushing for a playoff spot.
0: It's big time. The San Jose Sharks end their winless streak and they end Boston's 13-game winning streak, their longest in many years here in this building. The final score, the Sharks 4 and the Bruins 2. San Jose is now 31-26-6 for 68 points. Those 2 points are going to look awfully sweet at the end of the night when we take a look at the Western Conference standings. Boston drops back to 36-23-6. And this is only the ninth time they've lost in regulation at home all season long. And the first time since they played Montreal just before Christmas. Wow. Stand by, we got more coming up on the San Jose Sharks Audio Network.
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0: What a spectacular win for San Jose Sharks hockey on the road in Boston. The Bruins had a 13-game home winning streak, and the Sharks had not won here in Beantown in 8 consecutive matchups. But that's all over now as a spectacular road effort led by Alex Nedeljkovic in goal and led by the entire Sharks team, a 4-2 win against the Boston Bruins. Colin Graf scored a gigantic shorthanded goal, and he was terrific all game. Right now he joins us with Jason Demers.
1: Colin, great, great win. Product of Lincoln, Massachusetts. What does it mean to you to score a goal in this building in TD Garden?
6: Yeah, it was nice. Last year I was looking for my first NHL goal. I got robbed, so that was in the back of my mind. I'm happy to get the win and happy to put that one in.
1: Who's this puck for when you get a hold of it? Who in your family deserves this puck?
6: I don't even know if I have it, honestly. I'll give it to my parents. I'll let them leave it at home. They're gathering a couple of special milestones, so add it to the collection.
1: Talk about this win. How big was Alex Nedeljkovic and you know, just signed a new deal. What does he mean to this team, and what did you see from him tonight?
6: I mean, he's been nasty, like, the first period especially. I mean, all three, but especially the first when we didn't have our game. He was just bailing us out left and right, and honestly, he's been great for a while now.
1: What was the message? You know, you talk about not having your game. What was the message in between the first and the second that kind of got you guys back on track?
6: I think it was just not let them have easy offense. They like to get going. They like to fly the zone a bit. So, you know, if we stay on top of them and defend, we're going to get offense.
1: And just talk about how big has it been and how much do you enjoy playing with Alex Wennberg on the penalty kill? What is the communication with him?
6: Yeah, it's been great. I think we've been doing a great job. You know, obviously, PPs are really good in the NHL, so, you know, you got to give them something, but the more we can talk, especially starting with Mar and Vinny too, you know, and Ned too, it's five guys out there, and if we communicate well, we have success.
1: All right, thanks, buddy. Enjoy the win, and good luck on the rest of the road trip.
6: Thank you.
1: That's Colin Graf, big goal tonight on the penalty kill in a huge 4-2 win, San Jose Sharks over the Boston Bruins. 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
0: It's time for the Sharks instant replay of a spectacular win in Boston in front of a sellout crowd of 17,850 fans at TD Garden. The final score is the San Jose Sharks 4 and the Boston Bruins 2. Well, here's how it happened tonight. It began early for San Jose, and before the game started, both Jason and I were talking about the idea that the Sharks were looking for offense from somebody other than Macklin Celebrini in order to provide the depth that was needed to get a road victory in this very tough place to play. They would get it 5:37 into the first period, and it was one of the more spectacular, pretty goals that was scored all year. Right now, Charlie McAvoy throws it up the right side, tried to hit his man on the left. That's actually Sean Corrali out there, and Corrali watches it go the other way. Misa racing in, drop pass, Hecklin moving in, backhand play to Misa, he scores! Tic-tac-toe, Misa over to Hecklin. That was a bring-in pass in itself, and then Hecklin puts it right back to Misa, and Michael Misa deposits the puck in the empty net. Sharks 1, Bruins nothing at 5:57 of the first period. So much to talk about on the way that goal was scored.
1: Yeah, I mean, geez Louise, just the fact that Sam Dickinson pressures in the neutral zone, Tyler Toffoli gets that turnover, and then instead of just kind of chunking it up the wall, has the wherewithal to get his head up ice, makes a great pass in the middle, and then just an amazingly executed two-on-one by Misa and Hecklin with speed.
0: And so, it was 1-0 Sharks. Misa's sixth from Hecklin and Toffoli at 5 minutes and 57 seconds in the first period of play. 1-0 Sharks at that point, and then it was time for Alex Nedeljkovic and Jeremy Swayman on the other side of the ice to thrill us with some spectacular saves. Here's one in the first period by Ned. Fed forward by Boston to the Sharks line. A little drop pass. Corrali, the shot. Great glove save by the Sharks' Nedeljkovic. That was from the inside of the right wing circle. The left-handed shooting. Corrali really fired that puck. That was a heck of a save. It really was a great save by Nedeljkovic, and he'd make another one in the second period with the score still 1-0. Off the boards, Ferraro kept it into Hecklin. Tried the one-timer. That's blocked by Lindholm of Boston, and it's a 3-on-1 developing for the Bruins. Down the right, Pastrnak moves in. Shot saved by Nedeljkovic, and he controls the rebound with Kuznetsov at the doorstep. He kept it away from him and clamped down with a glove to hang on. So often what a goaltender does after he makes the first save is important, and that was a big play by Nedeljkovic to keep control of the rebound. But on the other side of the ice with a score 1-0 Sharks, Jeremy Swayman was also making some big saves like this one. Klingberg looks for Will Smith. It's off his stick in the middle of the Bruins zone, and Boston recovers that by Jeannot banking it ahead. Sharks get it back. Could be a breakaway for Celebrini from Smith. Moving in. Celebrini the drive, and that's a big save by Swayman as the Bruins got caught making a change, and Celebrini and Smith came in. Macklin getting that little chipped pass from Will Smith, and he was in, and all by himself. Great stop by the Bruins netminder. So it was still 1-0 in favor of the Sharks, and then a penalty called. Not too many were called in this game, even with a little extra stuff going on near the end of the game. Mason Lowry took a high sticking play against Will Smith at 13:49 of period number two, and that set things up for just another brilliant goal. The Sharks convert on the power play, and it's Tyler Toffoli in front. Will Smith walks into the circle, down low to Toffoli. Toffoli feeds it across the rink. It went off the right wing boards and caromed right to Celebrini, who goes down low in front, and a great shot by Toffoli off a Wingberg pass. A stick save made by Swayman. Here comes Celebrini's drive. That gets blocked, but he gets it back. Macklin shoots, save, rebound, score! Toffoli was in front of the net. He might have tipped it in at the goal line. Otherwise, it's credited to Celebrini, but Macklin, his first shot blocked. He gets it back, he controls it, and Tyler Toffoli right on the edge of the goal line puts the Sharks in front 2-0 with a power play goal. All night long, the word perseverance has to apply to the way that the San Jose approached this game. We'll have a little bit more later in the show, but right there, Macklin Celebrini first shot blocked. He gets control of the rebound. That could have bounced on him. He settles it. And then the second one comes in. The puck is crossing the goal line, and Tyler Toffoli makes sure it goes in. And that was his 17th goal of the season from Celebrini and Orloff. Power play goal, 2-0 Sharks.
1: Well, he ate it right off the chest. And if you're a goal scorer like Tyler Toffoli, you understand, go to the net. And the puck sometimes will just hit you and go into the net.
0: And so, it was 2-0 San Jose at the end of two periods of play. In the third, you had to know that the Bruins were going to continue to push, and they would do so as best they could. At the three-minute mark of the third period, kind of an unfortunate penalty to Barkley Goodrow, a two-minute hooking call during a situation that could have led to a breakaway for Zach Ostapchuk. But instead, he was in the penalty box, Goodrow was, and the Sharks were killing one off. But 13 seconds after they dropped the puck, Colin Graf scored a brilliant shorthanded goal. At the near boards, 50-50 puck won by Wingberg. He stick handles. He throws up the middle. It could be a breakaway for Graf. He's into the zone. He shoots. He scores! Shorthanded goal for Colin Graf, the pride of Lincoln, Massachusetts. Assisted by Wingberg. The Sharks 3 and the Bruins nothing. What a goal for Colin Graf with family and friends in attendance. His 17th goal of the season. That is a shorthanded goal. Wenberg and Ferraro getting the assists. The whole key to it, Alex Wenberg's play.
1: Yeah, just the battle along the wall. And the penalty kill was amazing all night long. Closing quickly, great sticks. And then Colin Graf, the Lincoln, Massachusetts native, going down. And what a finish by him, glove side. And a big goal for him, his second goal in 11 games.
0: As it turned out, that shorthanded goal by Colin Graf proved to be the game winner at 3:13 to the third. At the time, it was 3-0 Sharks. Again, Graf from Wenberg and Ferraro. San Jose would take another lead, 4-0. Remember what we said before about perseverance? Listen to the perseverance for William Eklund. Toffoli with one goal and one assist, poked it back to Misa. Now he goes to Dickinson. A lead up ice. Here comes Eklund one-on-one. Makes the move on Peak. Heads in front. Shot, save, score! William Eklund, a tremendous second effort. Makes it 4-0 and ends a 19-game goalless drought here in Boston. What a moment for William Eklund. A tremendous second effort diving to the puck. He tapped it out of the air after his first shot was stopped by Jeremy Swayman. William Eklund ending that 19-game goalless drought with his 12th of the year. Sam Dickinson, who got the puck ahead, got the primary assist. And Michael Misa, who had the goal earlier, picked up his second point of the game with an assist on the play at 8:20 of period number three. Suddenly, it was 4-0 in favor of the San Jose Sharks. And that was probably my favorite goal of the night, although it's tough to argue with Graf Shorty.
1: Get him into the World Baseball Classic, Willie Eklund, for Team Sweden.
0: Right, that was some goal, and the Sharks were in command at that point. But as we mentioned, the Bruins got on the play right after that and indeed tried to push it toward the net. They would score to make it a 4-1 game. And it would be a goal by Minton on a kind of a broken play in front. Eklund, his 12th goal of the season. His first goal since January the 7th. But now the Bruins come back the other way, and they score! Heading toward the middle of the ice, Fraser Minton just throws an innocent-looking puck toward the net. and it sneaks through Nedeljkovic. Boston is on the board at 8:30 of the third period, just 10 seconds after William Eklund scored that spectacular goal for San Jose. As I said, kind of a broken play. David Pastrnak and Marat Kuznetsov got the assists on Fraser Minton's 15th of the year, but that broke the seal on what would have been a spectacular shutout win for Alex Nedeljkovic, and it put Boston back into the game, making the score 4-1. Late in the third period, the Bruins would pull their goaltender Swayman with about 3.5 to play to try to get back on the board. And it ticked down to the final minute, and as it turned out, it would be a Bruins goal to make it 4-2, and it would be David Pastrnak's. Boston still without a shot during the empty net scenario, but here comes one. They score! Very first shot they get, and guess who? David Pastrnak, from the point, gets an extra attacker goal to make it a 4-2 game, but there's only 51.7 seconds left. That's how the game would end, with a 4-2 game, but let's get back to what I was talking about, the fact that they got that one shot on net with the extra attacker on in a couple of minutes of play. You got to go back to a number of blocked shots by a variety of players and also some great stick work by the Sharks in front of their goaltender.
1: Yeah, all night long in the inner slot, they're very good at just breaking up plays, and you can credit Goudreau, Ostapchuk, Michael Misa, Vinny DeHaan.
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1: Bruins were 0-2. That power play goal by Toffoli and the shorthanded goal by Graf were just gigantic. And, of course, there was the goaltending of Nedeljkovic. Final shots on goal in the third, 13-10 in favor of Boston. Totals for the game, the Bruins had 40 shots on goal. The Sharks, 28, a 38-save performance by Alex Nedeljkovic. And, oh, yes, there was no backup goaltender under contract in the NHL today because Yaroslav Askarov tweaked something in the morning. And so there was a emergency backup goaltender named Kyle Chevette who played goal for the University of New Hampshire, ending his season just a day ago in the Hockey East playoffs. And he was on the bench with an experience of a lifetime, I'm sure.
2: Yeah, what a great game for him to come in. And he was fantastic in warm-ups.
1: Final score tonight. The Sharks 4, the Bruins 2. San Jose ups its record now to 31 wins, 26 losses, and 6 OTs. They've got 68 points. While the Bruins have their 13-game winning streak at home come to an end today, they're now 36-23-6, 78 points on the year. And oh yes, the Sharks had an 8-game losing streak in the city of Boston before tonight. It all comes to an end, and the Sharks move back to the win column and move on to Montreal on this road trip. That's it for our Sharks Instant Replay. This has been a presentation of the San Jose Sharks Audio Network.
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1: It's on to Montreal for the San Jose Sharks following a spectacular 4-2 win in Boston against the Bruins. Time now for our three stars. Here is Jason DeBurs.
2: The third star of the night, we have Tyler Toffoli with a goal and an assist. Your second star of the night, Mr. Baseball himself, Willie Eklund with one goal and one assist. 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
1: Just a tremendous effort for Alex Nedeljkovic. And now the Sharks move on to Montreal. And that's going to be another big game. Saturday night in Montreal, hockey night in Canada. We'll have our RDS version of the broadcast with you en français a little bit, probably, at some point.
2: Allons-y. We will see you in Montreal.
1: 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For Jason DeMers, I'm Dan Rusinowski, reminding you of tonight's final score. The San Jose Sharks 4, the Boston Bruins 2. 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And until then, we thank you for joining us and say so long from Boston.
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4: It's time to feel the teal. 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Now, Sharks Warm-Up, brought to you by Hilton San Jose. 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
3: From TD Garden in Boston, the San Jose Sharks road trip continues with yet another game against another red-hot team. At least at home anyway. The Boston Bruins have won 13 straight games here at TD Garden, and in the last 8 meetings that the Sharks have been in this building, the Bruins have come up with a victory. San Jose wants to turn that around, and they want to turn around their road trip too after a tough game in Buffalo in which the Buffalo Sabres manhandled the Sharks as the game went on. Hi, everybody. I'm Dan Rusinowski, along with my good friend Jason Demers and JD. We've got a big game here tonight, a big opportunity for a bounce back for the Sharks, and realistically, an opportunity to step forward toward the playoffs.
5: Yeah, they lost their last 5 on the road. We need a bounce back game here. We need some unlikely characters to step up and have themselves a night because they have a tall task ahead here with the Buffalo Sabres, who are on a 13-game home winning streak and have won 8 games at home against the San Jose Sharks. So their last 8, to be specific. So this is an important game. They need to come out firing on all cylinders. They need to move pucks quick, and they need a great effort by Alex Nedeljkovic.
3: That's the interesting story today as we bring you our roster report from Kaiser Permanente, the official team physicians of the San Jose Sharks. In the morning skate today, Yaroslav Askarov tweaked something as he was getting stretched out to get on the ice, and so he is not available. That means Alex Nedeljkovic will get the start, regardless of what the Sharks coaching staff wanted to do. And because of that, there is going to be an emergency backup goaltender signing that the Sharks are going to have to deal with tonight. Who is he? He is named Kyle Chauvet. He played goaltender just yesterday for the University of New Hampshire over in Chestnut Hill at the home of Boston College in a playoff loss to Northeastern. Reason why Northeastern played there is because their old barn down the street just got torn down. The oldest building that is a rink in North America, Matthews Arena, is no more, and they're going to be building a new building. So Northeastern with the big victory against UNH. Kyle Chauvet was in goal for that game, gave up 5 goals to a much superior Northeastern team. And so the UNH product, who was only here for 1 year, now gets to realize a dream of sorts as he's going to at least back up wearing number 1 right at center ice.
5: Yeah, we have a e-bug alert, and we were right by that Northwestern old rink. We were having a little couple aperitivos last night.
3: Very nice.
5: Talking about the hockey game, getting our team chemistry on lock, and folks, we are ready to freaking rock tonight.
3: Well, the Sharks had better be ready to rock because they weren't really ready to rock against the Buffalo Sabres. All 3 first periods, they came out flat. And yeah, that's not something that's characteristic of this team this year. They have traditionally come out really strong in each period of play and maybe had a few games in which they faded, but that was not the case against the Sabres. And I got to tell you, the Buffalo Sabres are one of the best teams we have seen all year.
5: Yeah, they're a true contender, and you cannot put yourself in a good position to win an NHL hockey game, especially at this point of the season, if you come out slow. They seem just like deers in headlights. I think they weren't ready to play, but at the same time, I think they're a little bit nervous. I think they're trying to put their best foot forward, and the message from Coach Warsawski was just play hockey. Just play hockey. These are meaningful hockey games. Where you're going to hear us say that a lot on this road trip. But when you're playing meaningful hockey games, you cannot do it gripping the stick. You got to be relaxed. You got to be calm and just have fun.
3: You have to embrace the fun part of this game. As Igor Larionov has told me once, you don't work hockey, you play hockey.
5: Oh, beautifully said, Igor.
3: That's
5: what
3: the way.
5: A show.
3: Meantime, the Sharks have to have that attitude coming into this game. And you know what else? They've got to get some production from somebody other than Macklin Celebrini. And in this game, they're going to really rely on all of those players they have on the team. It's 23 and under. This season, the Sharks have 257 points from players that are 23 years of age and under. The best they've ever done was have 261 from the same group in 1995-96. That was a long time ago. So we're seeing something. It's a revelation for not only the present but for the future. Yet having Celebrini responsible for 50% or more of all of the Sharks' offense is not really going to work against this Bruins team. It's big on defense. Really makes it difficult to enter the zone the way they play defense. Play in the neutral zone is going to be rather important.
5: Yeah, they're one of the top teams in the NHL at denying zone entries. And what I mean by that is they make it very hard to get into their zone, their defensive zone. And to your point, talking about Macklin Celebrini being over 50% of the scoring, for the Sharks to make the playoffs, they need somebody to get on a hot streak that we wouldn't otherwise think would be have done it this season. Now, I look at the Colin Graffs. He's had one goal in his last 10 games. Tyler Toffoli, who's the elder statesman, one goal in his last 10 games. Willie Eklund has been struggling and on a severe drought. So one of these guys needs to get hot if they want any chance of making the playoffs, because Macklin can't do it alone, because right now at this point of the season, a lot of these teams are starting to clue in on him. We saw it last night with Beck Malenstein. We've seen it games past. They're really trying to target him, and he's got a big target on his back. So somebody needs to take that open ice and utilize and capitalize on it.
3: One note on William Eklund. He was not able to practice much this morning, and he was determined to be a questionable start today. They changed that to game time decision, but I talked to him just before we came up to the booth, and he said, I'm going. I'm ready to play, and it looks like he's okay out there. Had a lower body injury late in the game against Buffalo, but it looks like he's good to go.
5: Yeah, and you can't question his heart. Willie Eklund plays the game the right way. He plays with fire. He plays with something in vinegar, and I tell you what, you just like to see him get hot and get scoring. We've seen him get on goal scoring streaks. We've seen him have success around the net, and I think for him to do that, I like how they adjusted the lines a little bit, putting Tyler Toffoli on that line with him and Michael Misa. I think it's going to provide a spark to both of them, and sometimes when you put two guys together that are on a scoring drought, one of them breaks out, and I think Misa's the perfect centerman to aid in both those guys, getting them the puck, because he's very responsible defensively at such a young age.
3: Big opportunity for a young player like Misa to play with William Eklund. Eklund, by the way, no goals in his last 19 games, but he's had chances, and he is getting assists, and he's making plays, and he's playing that grinded-out style, which is probably why he came up a little lame late in the Buffalo game. But as we said, he's good to go, and so he'll be on that line with Misa and Toffoli. Colin Graff has looked awfully comfortable on the top line with Macklin Celebrini and Will Smith. Adam Gaudette, who grew up in nearby Braintree and won the Hobie Baker Award as the best college player when he was at Northeastern just down the road, is going to be playing on the left wing side today with Alex Wenberg and also Kiefer Sherwood.
5: That's I like that line too.
3: Big, big line for today.
5: I like that line too. I like that adjustment by Coach Warsawski. I think Gaudette, look out for Gaudette. I would not be surprised if Adam Gaudette does not score a goal tonight. You can take that to the bank, Sharks fans, if you're listening on your drive home on the audio network.
3: And don't forget, Colin Graff, also from nearby Lincoln, Massachusetts. Ooh. He's one of those outsiders that was never recruited to play for one of the big schools in the Boston area. Started out at Union College in Schenectady, New York, and ended up at Quinnipiac in Hamden, Connecticut, where he won a national championship. Colin Graff scored an empty net goal in the Sharks' 3-1 victory against the Bruins earlier this season on November 23rd. Shakir Mukhamadulin had his first goal of the season. And as always, Macklin Celebrini had one goal and one assist.
5: Yeah, Macklin Celebrini. Hey, listen, take the positives. I know we haven't won at home here in quite a while.
3: You mean on the road?
5: 8 games on the road. Yeah, at home. Sorry. I'm considering this our home for the night. But yes, on the road for the Sharks. But take that win that you had this year against them on home ice with the 3-1 win and bring that here. Understanding that, listen, this is the home ice advantage for the Boston Bruins. But there is a way to steal it, and I think tonight is when the Sharks will break out against this team because they need it. They want to keep up in that race for the last playoff spot.
3: So what does that mean for the Sharks' scratches? Well, Nick Leddy is on the trip. He will not play. Obviously, Yaroslav Askarov will not dress, and Mr. Chevette will be starting with the position in the backup spot as the emergency backup goaltender wearing the number one sweater. Also not playing, Pavel Regenda has been sitting out lately. I thought that this might be a game where he might get installed because of his net front presence and his ability to go against big defensemen like Mason Lauri, but he's not going to play tonight, so he's going to have to wait. But yet they do have Ryan Reeves in the lineup instead on that fourth line, and so he will be playing alongside Barclay Goodrow on the other wing and big Zach Ostapchuk in the middle. I think Ostapchuk has really improved this season.
5: Yes, he has, and I think this fourth line, big, heavy fourth line, because, listen, we're playing the Boston Bruins. Right now with the Boston Bruins, you got Nikita Zadorov, you got Tanner Jeannot, you got Mark Kastlik. Both Kastlik and Jeannot have 178 and 183 hits, respectively. So this is a physical hockey team. They have some guys that can cause a little bit of a ruckus, cause some kerfuffles, and that's why you bring Ryan Reeves to kind of settle it down, make sure that nobody takes any liberties. And I expect a very physical, hard-fought game because, like we said, it's a desperate two teams trying to make the Stanley Cup playoffs.
3: The Boston Bruins have won 13 straight games in this building.
5: Yes.
3: And they have beaten the Sharks in the last eight meetings here at TD Garden. The last time the Bruins lost at home, it was against the Montreal Canadiens. And that was way, way back on December 23rd.
5: That's a long time
3: ago. Guess who the goaltender was that night? It was Swayman. So he's the last Bruins goaltender to lose, and I think the Sharks are due. What do you think?
5: Let's bookend it. I mean, how good is this? I mean, they have a collective, Jeremy Swayman and Jonas Corposalo, 944 save percentage in this 13-game home winning streak. I mean, absolutely sensational. And you cannot do anything in this league without good goaltending. So I think it's going to be a good battle. Nedeljkovic just recently inked that two-year deal. Well-deserved, rewarded him, and I think he comes out here with confidence, a little bit more relaxed. So sometimes when you sign those deals, it just calms you down a bit. It lets you just play your hockey game.
3: The San Jose Sharks are 30-26-6 for 66 points in 6th in the Pacific Division and 10th in the Western Conference, but just a point out of that last playoff spot. They're not too far off from third place and maybe even second in the division either, but one step at a time for Sharks hockey. They want to end this winless streak on the road. As far as the Bruins are concerned, Boston, best record in the league at home with 25 of their 36 wins here. They're 36-22-6 for 78 points. Boston also in a real battle. If they didn't have a great home ice record, they'd be on the outside of the playoff picture looking in. They right now are in the 8th position in the Eastern Conference and holders of that second and last wild card spot. Not too far off in the Atlantic Division amongst the top teams just behind Detroit, but they definitely want to make a move here tonight as well. So that sets up for a lot of fireworks tonight between the Sharks and the Bruins. When we come back, we will continue our Sharks warm-up program with some thoughts from the dressing room. Next on the San Jose Sharks Audio Network.
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3: Back in Boston, it's time for Hockey Almost, as we've got the Sharks and the Boston Bruins retreating to their respective dressing rooms for a last chat before jumping out of the ice and doing battle for the second time this year. San Jose beat the Bruins 3-1 back in November. A great performance by Yaroslav Askarov that night. Askarov not playing tonight because of an injury, and so the Sharks have signed Kyle Chevette, University of New Hampshire goaltender, to an amateur tryout offer because he is the emergency backup goaltender to starter Alex Nedeljkovic. Here are the keys to the game presented by Toyota, proud sponsor of the San Jose Sharks. Toyota, let's go places. And with the keys, let's go to Jason Demers.
5: All right, listen up, fans. Number one, start on time. Was not good enough last night in Buffalo. The other night in Buffalo, giving up too many goals at the start of period. Start on time. Number two, forechecking needs to lead to offense. They gave up two goals off of the forecheck last game. It needs to be a lot better. They need to be connected. Number three, when you're in Boston, when you're in the Garden, you got to match the physicality. A lot of physical players on the other side. Look for Kiefer Sherwood, Adam Gaudette, Ryan Reeves to match that physicality of the Boston Bruins. Back to you, Russo!
3: 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Toyota, let's go places. We'll come back in a moment on the San Jose Sharks Audio Network.
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3: I'm Dan Rusinowski, along with Jason Demers, right back here at you at TD Garden. Opportunity for the Sharks as they try to step forward to the playoffs, and that's what Macklin Celebrini is excited about.
7: Yeah, I mean, it's the last little stretch. It's exciting. I mean, we're still in it. We had a pretty good homestand there, and I think we just got to get back on track.
3: Well, they try to get it back on track after that loss to Buffalo. They will put Alex Nedeljkovic in the net. Boston goes with Jeremy Swayman, and we've got Ryan Warsawski, Boston area native, coming up with Coach's Chalkboard on the Sharks Audio Network.
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3: Welcome to Coach's Chalkboard. We're in Boston. Sharks taking on the Bruins tonight as the road trip continues. I'm Dan Rusinowski along with Sharks head coach Ryan Warsawski. Ryan, one of the things that we've seen the team do over the course of the season is just shut out the noise, to just forget about that and just go play. But yet when you start to get into a playoff race, the noise starts to get louder and louder. How do you fight through that as a team?
8: Yeah, we got to ignore it and just get back to what we do well, not just playing, competing for one another and have an understanding of what makes us a successful team. Is one, you know, we know what we're doing with pucks, we're connected, we're getting on the forecheck, but there's a level of desperation to our game. So it's tough to fight, but you got to do it this time of year and where we're at, and we just got to keep playing for each other.
3: Was the game against Buffalo kind of a shake into reality in the sense of what you're about to face the rest of the year?
8: Yeah, for sure. That's what the game's going to be like, you know, going forward. That's a really good team. And Buffalo, we're going to see another one good team tonight, especially at home. So there's obviously, you know, a heightened awareness of how we need to play this time of year with, you know, 20 games left if we want to stay in this hunt. So our guys are very aware of that.
3: I know what it means to you to be here and behind the bench in Boston, the place you grew up. You spent a lot of time when Mike Sullivan was coaching here when you were a kid. What about the other guys here, that not just Macklin Celebrini, who played for BU, but you got Smith, you got Gaudette, you got other guys that really have an attachment to the area with family?
8: Yeah, it's a lot. It's very special for the players to come back here. And whether you played here or whether you're from here, you have a lot of family and friends. It's a great hockey market, the Original Six. It's a great building. I know all of our players get very excited to play in this environment. And it's even better when you look at, you know, where we are in chasing a playoff spot. So exciting times, and we're excited for this one.
3: Well, it's a meaningful game for you, but it's also a meaningful game for them, because if it weren't for their home record, they'd be out of the playoff race probably right now. What is it that makes them such a good team here, about the way Marco wants that team to play and that Bruins culture that's so famous?
8: Yeah, they defend really well. I think they defend, you know, not so much defensively in their defensive zone, which they do, but more so the neutral zone. They really slow you down to the neutral zone, which and they play almost a patient style of hockey, a European style in a sense. But they can get on you with their offense and their you know, Geeky, Pastrnak. Those guys can really put in the puck back in the net, and you got to stay out of the box. So again, they've got something going here at home in their own building. Their fans get behind them. It gets loud. It becomes a playoff like atmosphere, and we got to, you know, make sure there's patience in our game and we understand what we're doing with when we have the puck and we don't have the puck.
3: Last game against Buffalo, one of the keys was quick exits. That's probably the case again today, but what about the entries?
8: Yeah, that's going to be critical. Our neutral zone puck play has not been good really the last couple games, so we got to play behind these big defensemen and make them turn and go break out pucks. And we know we usually have one guy on the forecheck. We need to see all five guys up in the forecheck, cutting the ice in half and making sure we're, you know, trying to suffocate them in their own end.
3: Best of luck.
8: Thanks, Dan.
3: And that's our Coach's Chalkboard show for today. Stand by for the Sharks and the Bruins, coming up next on the San Jose Sharks Audio Network.
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0: celebrating on the right circle. Shoots. Michael Severini just completes the hat trick, and the Sharks win in overtime, 3-2.
1: This is San Jose Sharks Hockey. It's game time. 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
2: Welcome to Boston and TD Garden for the second and final meeting of the regular season series between the San Jose Sharks and the Boston Bruins. I'm Dan Rusinowski along with Jason Demers.
3: Hey.
2: 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Alex Nedeljkovic gets the start in goal to our right. San Jose starting on defense with Sam Dickinson and Vinny Deharnay. And up front, it is Zach Ostapchuk at center with Ryan Reeves back in the lineup on the right side and Barkley Goodrow on the left.
3: And for the Boston Bruins, we got Jeremy Swayman in net, the Anchorage, Alaska native. On the back end, we got Nikita Zadorov and Andrew Peak. And up front, we got Elias Lindholm, the newly minted Papa David Pastrnak, and Murat Ustadinov.
2: Referees tonight are Frederick Lucaille and Stephen Hiff. The linesmen are Dan Kelly and Tommy Hughes. And there's the faceoff, and we're underway here in Beantown. Sharks and the Bruins for the second and final time this year. San Jose won the first matchup in San Jose by a 3-1 count. But the Bruins move right into the Shark zone. An angle play toward the slot goes off the stick of Kuznudinov. He runs into a check by Goodrow, and the Sharks' Dickinson races out of the zone. He's up to the Bruins line and shoots in. Swayman and goal to our right. Left side make that. Is able to stick save it and then knocked it around. Pastrnak to center ice, flicks it in. Left wing corner into the San Jose zone. In deep there is an opportunity for Zadorov, that big hulking defenseman. Great backhand pass to Peak. Throws it toward the net, toward traffic. He was trying to get Pastrnak on it, but couldn't do it. And Dickinson, a nice job, makes the stick check, but then loses to Elias Lindholm, and Pastrnak has it on the right side. But a pass across the rink is batted away by Ryan Reeves, and the Sharks need a change quickly here, but so do the Bruins, as it comes all the way back to the Boston blue line, and that's where Casey Mittelstadt just on with Pavel Zacha, and Victor Arvidsson comes up ice. Arvidsson, a long shot just inside the Sharks' blue line. Stick save made by Alex Nedeljkovic, and Macklin Celebrini is on the ice for San Jose. A lead for Will Smith across the line. Back for Celebrini. Moving in, racing into the zone. One on two. He gets sandwiched in the corner. Comes back with a little check against his man. Digs the puck free. Centers in front. Oh, what a chance for Grafnell Smith. An opportunity, and it's stopped by Swayman. What intensity by Macklin Celebrini. One on two in the corner to give the Sharks their first scoring chance of the game.
3: And exactly what Coach Warsawski talked about at Coach's chalkboard with you. Get pucks behind this big D-man. Macklin Celebrini gets on the forecheck. One on two. He battles hard. Gets it out to the front of the net to Colin Graf, who just mishandles it. Goes to Will Smith on the back post. Great scoring chance and a great start for the San Jose Sharks.
2: Boston has won 13 straight games in this building, and they have beaten the Sharks in the last eight meetings since 2015. But the Sharks have something to say about that here, as they want to end a winless streak that is on the road, lasting four games. Neutral zone play dumped into the zone now by the Bruins. They cut into the Sharks' end, sent back to the point, held in by Boston. Victor Arvidsson tosses near boards. There's Casey Mittelstadt getting checked from behind there by Orloff, and the puck skips free. And Will Smith is looking for the feed up the left, and he's got Celebrini. All the way to the blue line. Macklin knows he's near the end of his shift, so he'll protect the puck against Mason Lowry, and he flips a backhand pass across the rink. Tyler Toffoli just on, sends behind the net to William Eklund. Eklund trying to get the puck, but he's checked off the play there by Hampus Lindholm at the near side. Toffoli tried to keep it in, but the Bruins have numbers there at the near side, and they knock it away. Toffoli's pass across the ice is intercepted by Alex Steves. Steves throws to center, but Toffoli gets it back. Here comes Michael Meeson moving in, slides it on the right, intended there for Eklund, but Minton was able to check it away. Eklund gets it back to the point. Ferraro keeps in. Toffoli behind the goal line. Centering feed in front, couldn't hit anybody, and the Bruins able to get control of it at the near boards and flip it over to the left side. Finally, Hampus Lindholm moves from left to right. No score, first period. Headman pass moving in. Batted down with a stick above the shoulder by Geeky, and that was a lucky break because he would have raced in all alone, got the shot away, but the whistle had already blown for Nedeljkovic.
3: Yeah, just the high stick coming right over the Sharks' blue line here. Just bats it down just over the crossbar, but that would have been, to your point, a glorious scoring chance, splitting the D. Good start for the San Jose Sharks.
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2: I'm Dan Rusinowski, along with Jason Demers. Great to have you with us for the drive home or the last 90 minutes of your workday, wherever you may be. Off the faceoff, no score. Play at the Sharks' blue line. Dickinson and Desharnais out there, sent forward. Sherwood trying to get it, but it was batted back the other way by the stick check from Zadorov. The Sharks trying to scramble to get it at the Bruins' line. Adam Gaudette grew up in nearby Braintree, able to backhand one into the offensive zone, but Boston gets it, and they skate out. Peek gets the pass on the right. Andrew Peek to the Sharks' line, trying to slip it through to Sean Corrali. Knocked away, but Peek gets it back on the point, fires one, and it's wide of a net. Houston, now it's on the point. Good shot there by Zadorov. Good pass save from 62 feet out there by Alex Nedeljkovic. Bruins get the rebound. They wrap it to the near side. That was a really good scoring chance right there for Kastelic of Boston, and Alex Nedeljkovic had to be very alert to stop that backhand.
3: Yeah, Kastelic just holding off Gaudette behind the net and wraps it. No one in front of the net. Good save by Alex Nedeljkovic. The Sharks just have to be careful coming back into their own zone. They do not want to over-back check. They want to stay in their structure and not cheat and get puck watching. So something to look forward to for them moving forward. Coach Warsawski, I'm sure, is telling them, don't get overly excited. Stay structured, stay patient. And when there's time to attack in the defensive zone, attack and break pucks out clean.
2: Well, in the offensive zone, they got off to a good start by getting
3: very
2: behind
3: good.
2: The defenseman, and they got to keep that going, as right now we've got a scoreless tie off the faceoff inside the San Jose territory. Good defense there in the corner by Shakir Mukhamadulin, getting his skates in the way, but oh no! It's centered out in front, and a point-blank save by Alex Nedeljkovic off Casey Mittelstadt, who slipped between the defense and was wide open in front of the goal. Sharks dodge a major bullet there as they skate one out, and Celebrini dumps in.
3: Duplication and coverage there. Once again, got to stay patient defensively.
2: Right now, here comes the Bruin attack. Arvidsson down the right, cross the line, drop pass. McAvoy, a slap shot right on. A high glove save made by Nedeljkovic, who looks sharp so far in the first period.
3: Very sharp. And what I mean by being patient defensively is the whole point of offense for the Bruins is to create little two-on-ones everywhere. And they get you to put two guys on one man, they make a little slip pass, and then they go to the net. What happens with the Sharks, they can't bite on that. You have to stay on your man and make sure there's a lot of communication in the D-zone so you don't give up those quick two-on-ones, which happened there in Casey Mittelstadt, all alone in front, and a great save by Ned.
2: They soft to Nedeljkovic's left. Puck drop. Bruins have it. Lori on the right point. Left-handed shot. Dishes near side. Kuznetsov to the slot. Pasternak was there, but he got double-teamed by a combination of Sherwood and Klingberg. No shot to the net. Now it's intercepted by Gaudette in the middle of the ice. Headman feed intended for Sherwood. Boy, that's Lori getting back with a good stride and got a stick on that and deflected that pass up over the glass and out of play.
3: And a lucky fan goes home with the puck and no bruise on their head.
2: Indeed.
3: Or their eyes, so good for them.
2: Nobody got a haircut on that one.
3: Oh, what a great atmosphere here. Hey, Russo?
2: Oh, tremendous here in Boston.
3: We could use a little aperitif, though, right? A little aperitivo?
2: Well, we tried that yesterday.
3: It'd be nice to have one start of the game here. Get us into it.
2: We'll have to have a chat with the authorities about that.
3: We will.
2: Just outside the Sharks' offensive blue line, the face-off there, won by Adam Gaudette. John Klingberg slaps it into the Bruins zone. No score in the first period. San Jose goes into forecheck. Gaudette hustling to the puck, gets to it first, knocks it forward, but the Bruins had again numbers there. And it was chipped back the other way and all the way down by Alex Steves. That's going to be icing against Boston. That's the second time I've said that. The Bruins do get numbers to short, small places on the ice and basically shrink the surface.
3: Yeah, try to outnumber you, especially in the neutral zone. They want to slow you down. They want you to force plays so they can create turnovers. And once they get in the offensive zone, it's all about quick, short two-on-ones, quick strike offense. But again, they give up scoring chances. Both of these teams, the Sharks and the Bruins, have the ability to give up chances against.
2: Sharks nothing, Bruins nothing. Boston on the attack. Pasternak one-on-one there against Klingberg. Klingberg holds him off, but Pasternak gets it back, gains the zone, turns on the left boards, put it back to the point. Peek to low right now to the slot. Pasternak, a great chance and a fabulous save off of the stick of Nedeljkovic. Celebrini got the rebound and pushes it out. Moving to center ice, Smith loses on the check to Lori, and the Bruins control and throw it back into the Sharks' end. A bouncer turned aside, right side of the net by Nedeljkovic. Sharks get it up the near boards, and Peek pinches in there against Colin Graf, but Celebrini poked it behind his own goal line, and Dickinson sends it with a one-hander up the boards. It does not exit the zone. Held in by Boston. Sent toward the slot. Knocked down in front by Desharnais. That might have saved the goal right there, the way that he won that with his strength. But it's still loose behind the net. Centering attempt poked away by Graf. And Graf skates out with it. He's got a man on the left in Dickinson. Dickinson gets the pass, knows that Peak is coming at him, so he chops one in deep from the blue line, deep inside the Bruins zone, and the Sharks get the line change and put out the Michael Misa line. On defense for San Jose, still Dickinson and Desharnais, as Geeky is out there whirling around. What a season he's having out there with Minton and Steves. Right now, Charlie McAvoy throws it up the right side, trying to hit his man on the left. That's actually Sean Corrali out there, and Corrali watch it go the other way. Misa racing in. Drop pass. Hecklin moving in. Backhand play to Misa. He scores. Tic-tac-toe. Misa over to Hecklin. That was a brilliant pass in itself. And then Hecklin puts it right back to Misa. And Michael Misa deposits the puck in the empty net. Sharks 1, Bruins nothing at 5:57 of the first period.
3: Did we not say this was the line to look out for? That was going to provide a potential spark for the San Jose Sharks. Great entry by Tyler Toffoli, getting it over, creating a quick two-on-one between Michael Misa and Willie Hecklin. Michael Misa makes an incredible no-look backhand pass to Hecklin, and he comes right back. Two backhand passes, and that's, you're not going to find an easier goal than that, depositing that into the open net. Great job by the San Jose Sharks on the transition, and it is 1-0 and a huge first goal for them.
2: That was absolutely beautiful, very gigantic and colossal for the Sharks to get a goal like that. And hello, East Coast, for Michael Misa in his first season in the National Hockey League.
3: Did we not say that line was the spark? And they provided it. Great job by Willie Hecklin and Tyler Toffoli creating that play for Michael Misa.
2: But here come the Bruins the other way. Mark Kastelic moves in, has the play to the slot. There's Shakir Mukhamudulin getting in the way for that pass that was intended for Sean Corrali. Tip back the other way by the Sharks. Zadorov trying to hold it in. Good job by the Sharks. Ostapchuk to knock it out to center ice just by winning the physical battle. And Goodrow came over there to provide some help and knock it down the surface. Cleared all the way down by Boston, but it's on goal. So Nedeljkovic in net to our right made the stick stop, left it for the D. And right now it'll be Ferraro starting to move it out. A feed on the left. Wenberg trying to get slipped through the check of Zacha. Can't do it. Good job defensively by Pavel Zacha. But now Dmitry Orlov gets it back to the Sharks. And he stick handles to the red line and dumps in. Off to the left side of Jeremy Swayman. Here's Adam Gaudette grinding it out, kicking the puck free to Sherwood behind the goal. Centering feed right in front. That was intended for Wenberg. He had the stick lifted at the last possible second. Casey Mittelstadt with that golden chance early goes into the zone, and he gets hit really hard there by Klingberg, awkwardly going into the boards, and that looks like it's going to be a Klingberg penalty. Klingberg staying nearby having a chat with Mittelstadt about it, but it looks like the Sharks going to be down a man here at 7:14 of the first period. It's a 1-0 Sharks lead. When we come back, we'll have the Bruins power play on the Sharks audio network. Official word on the Sharks' first goal. Michael Misa, a brilliant tally, his sixth of the season, assisted by William Hecklin and Tyler Toffoli at 5:57. But now at the 7:14 mark, it is a holding penalty called against John Klingberg, kind of a phantom penalty.
3: Weird.
2: He checked his man Mittelstadt from behind, and he went awkwardly into the boards, but they called him for holding.
3: Yeah, weird one. And now the Sharks face a top 10 home power play in the NHL at 23% of this Boston Bruins. And big job by Vincent Desharnais and Mario Ferraro, who have been a staple on this penalty kill for a while now, too.
2: 100% is off the faceoff. Bruins are ranked number 6 in the NHL in power play conversion at 24.9%. Boston setting up with Pasternak and Zacha. They throw it back to the point. Geeky is there. He goes cross ice to McAvoy, turns to his left away from Graf, throws to Pasta in front. Lindholm, a tip toward the net. I think that was off of the goaltender and the defense on its way, but the Sharks can't clear, and the Bruins power play keeps it in. Zacha looks for the man, intercepted by Wenberg. He dishes to Graf, and he skates out. Graf to the blue line of the Bruins and just shoots it all the way down. Good job by those two forwards as they head off, and they're replaced by Zach Ostapchuk and Barkley Goodrow. Still on defense right now, Ferraro and Desharnais. Here come the Bruins, skating left to right. Sharks up 1-0. They get to the Sharks line, a check. Bruins recover. Pasternak whirls around on the point. He skates away from Goodrow, drops it back to McAvoy. Near side feed for Geeky, who walks into the circle, shoots toward the net. Stick save, and now it's knocked away and cleared all the way down on goal by the Sharks. Swayman's pretty good. He feeds it up all the way to the Sharks' line for Boston. It's Geeky entering the zone as the Sharks change, but the Sharks steal it. Oh, almost a break for Hecklin there on the defensive play by the Sharks and Sherwood in front. Now there's a scramble for it. Right wing boards. Sharks have it. 45 seconds to go in the Bruins power play. Walking out of the corner and a chance for Minton. And a great save by Nedeljkovic. Held in on the far side of the ice by Pastrnak, who never seems to leave the ice for Boston. Sent back toward the point, but that's a miss by Mittelstadt. It exits the zone, and Lauri goes back to get it, and the Sharks will get a free change there as they put fresh forwards on the ice.
3: Alex Nedeljkovic has been so solid early in this game.
2: Well, they need him to be because they do not have an official backup goalie. They've got the emergency backup, Kyle Chevette, that they signed just for today out of University of New Hampshire. That's because Yaroslav Askarov is not able to go today. More on that later. Right now, back into the Shark zone. San Jose leading 1-0. Scramble for it inside the Shark zone. Bruins pick it back up. That's the end of the power play here. As Lauri shoots, stick save made by Nedeljkovic. And back on the ice comes Klingberg, and he gets into the fray. Mittelstadt near side. Centering attempt blocked by the stick of Graf. Now it's backhanded out by Mukko Madulin. And as the Sharks change, Lauri grabs at the red line and fires it right back into the Sharks' end.
3: Great penalty kill here by the San Jose Sharks. Good job defending quickly, and any chance that got through, this penalty kill was stopped easily by Alex Nedeljkovic.
2: Only two shots in the 2 minutes of power play opportunity for Boston as they retreat into their own zone with the Sharks on top by the score of 1-0. Just an absolutely brilliant goal by Michael Misa, who, by the way, is the youngest San Jose Shark to score a goal against the Boston Bruins. The previous record was Marco Sturm. As we get another penalty maybe coming up here, dumping in on net. A stoppage there right in front of the Sharks' goal with a very close call.
3: Just a weird icing call. The ref got a little excited, and the puck ended up touching Nedeljkovic, so the refs confer and they
2: okay, so
3: the
2: it's not a penalty on the play. I thought somebody hacked it, Nedeljkovic.
3: No, it was a weird,
2: there.
3: Weird icing call where the ref sometimes misses the call, so they end up dropping the puck at center ice.
2: I was getting distracted, but what I was telling you, the previous Shark that was the youngest player to score against the Bruins for San Jose, it was in October of 1997. Marco Sturm did it at age 19, and now he's behind the bench
3: coaching
2: as the head coach of the Bruins. His record, in quotes, is eclipsed by Michael Misa.
3: Do you think he knows it on the bench and he's upset?
2: I doubt. We got a break in the action and a stoppage as the puck goes into Nedeljkovic. It is a 1-0 Sharks lead with 9:57 to go in period number one. We'll be back to TD Garden right after this on the San Jose Sharks Audio Network. 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
3: 65.
2: Sharks have that lead, 1-0 on the goal by Michael Misa, his sixth from Eklund and Toffoli. That was at 5:57. San Jose's already killed off a Bruins power play. Now off the faceoff, Bruins putting the pressure on as they win the draw, but Zadorov put it off the left boards. Knocked down there by Wenberg to Sherwood, and here comes Mukko Madulin up ice. Into the zone. Tried the shot. That was blocked by the stick of Andrew Peak, the big defenseman for Boston. It stays in the B zone on the rebound. Nice puck protection there by Wenberg. He slides it behind the net. Gaudette fights for it. Gaudette digs it, puts it off the boards. Ferraro keeps in. Cross-ice right point. Mukko Madulin on the drive. That is a big block by Boston. Khusnudinov got in the way and was able to get control back for Boston as the Sharks change.
3: Great job working down low by this line of Adam Gaudette and Alex Wenberg, just low to high, get pucks to the net, catching a switch in the defensive zone by the Boston Bruins and catching them lacking. Right now, just a stat to note for fans at home, faceoffs right now 80% in favor of the Boston Bruins. So if you're the Sharks, got to bear down a little bit on the draws, because the more you lose possession off the faceoff every single time there's a stoppage in play, the more the ice tilts in the favor of that team that's winning. So got to start bearing down on the draws.
2: Well, Celebrini bears down and gets the draw one for the Sharks. As soon as Jason Demers tells him to do something, he can hear us up here. Here comes Celebrini across the line. Stick handles to his left. Crisscross with Graf. Throws it to Colin Graf in the slot. Lindholm defended. Graf deflected it, but it went wide of the goal. Will Smith trying to get it free, but Lauri throws it back to center ice into the Sharks' line. On the left wing, Arvidsson crosses the line. Got it to Lauri, gave it away. Headman feed now, and here comes Will Smith. He's going to have to slow down because he's almost out of gas on this shift. And he turns around and waits for some help, I think. And now it'll be taken back by the Sharks. They dump it in. Now they're going to stay out for a little while longer. It was just the angle that Smith had, and he wasn't at full speed. Swayman lost his balance there as the Bruins come back the other way. Moving into the Shark zone, Arvidsson checked by Klingberg. Orloff behind the net, gave it to Graf, now to Celebrini, but he fans on the puck and McAvoy keeps it in. Sent back, Aspero the drive from the left point. That was a rocket, good save made by a very alert Nedeljkovic, who's been outstanding in the early going in this first period. He watches as his teammates ice the puck on the rebound, and San Jose's got a really big defensive zone faceoff coming up.
3: Yeah, and just Macklin Celebrini at times, listen, he's a young kid still learning, just gets a little excited on the wall, turns the puck over to Charlie McAvoy, who makes a great cross-seam pass, which leads to Aspero getting that one-timer. But like you said, Alex Nedeljkovic has been fantastic to start this game.
2: Shots on goal are 10-2 in favor of Boston right now, but the Sharks are up 1-0. Celebrini loses the draw, kept in. Bruins shoot it toward the net with lots of traffic in front, but McAvoy's chance went wide. A bouncer settled near side by Boston. Steves throws it into the corner. Intercepted by Orloff. Banks it off the right boards and just gets it out of the zone. Off of McAvoy's stick. No icing as it goes all the way down. And the Sharks get a line change. 7:45 to go. First period. 1-0 to score. Brilliant goal by Michael Misa. Gives the Sharks the lead. Now the puck batted down by a stick above the shoulder inside the Sharks' head. Michael Misa asking about that. But Frederick Lecaille says, I'm not going to change the ruling on that. Let's see what they do with the faceoff here.
3: Just a little high stick entering the zone. They tried to high flip it, dump it behind. A little high stick ends up going to Sam Dickinson, and they got to whistle that dead. Another defensive zone faceoff. So Sharks got to start exiting a little bit cleaner. They're starting to tilt the ice, the Boston Bruins. And you don't want to get behind and allow them to get back into this hockey game and keep stressing Alex Nedeljkovic.
2: They will pound you, they will grind you into submission, and then they will take advantage of you. The Sharks have to get through it. You can't let them. Steves wins the faceoff. Now on the point, here comes the shot by Peek. Wide. Settled by Dickinson. Backhands up the right boards. Toffoli let it go out of the zone. That was a smart decision. And now Eklund goes in the middle. Desharnais to Misa. Across the line, he shoots toward the net, but it's wide. Rebound cleared all the way down by Boston, and Dickinson makes sure he gets back there to make sure the icing call is called against the Boston Bruins. Now this is game number 2 of a 5-game trip. Jason and I will be on the air for our next exciting Sharks Audio Network broadcast Saturday night in Montreal. We will have an RDS extravaganza here with the Quebec native joining me on this broadcast.
3: We're going to do it all in French too, oui. Folks.
2: Ce soir, le match de hockey.
3: Oui.
5: Et le but!
2: That'll be on Saturday, 3:30 afternoon Pacific time, our broadcast time here. Right now, we hope you're enjoying the drive home from work, if that's what you're doing in the Bay Area. Sharks 1, Bruins nothing. It's Misa throwing it. Well, he got checked off the puck, really. That was a pretty good job there by Boston to knock it loose. That was Kastelnik who did that. Fed forward by Boston to the Sharks line. A little drop pass. Corrali, the shot. Big glove save by the Sharks. Nedeljkovic. That was from the inside of the right wing circle. The left-handed shooting. Corrali really fired that puck. That was a heck of a save.
3: Heck of a save. And all starts through the neutral zone. Sharks just allowing the Bruins to get through the neutral zone a little bit too easy. Too many plays through the middle. They got to lock that down, create some more turnovers like they did on the first goal by Michael Misa. It was all transition in the neutral zone, and that is where the game is won or lost against the Boston Bruins, is in the middle of the ice in the neutral zone.
2: Exactly what head coach Ryan Warsawski was talking about in our coach's chalkboard show. Now Elias Lindholm is out there with Kuznetsov and Pasternak. Here comes the shot by Lauri for Boston after the Bruins win the draw. It goes high and wide off the glass. Dickinson nearly gave it away, but he gets it back. Guns it up the near boards. Can he get it at the near side to Goodrow? Couldn't clear it out quite, but the Sharks get puck possession back. And here's Dickinson getting it ahead. Feeds it up to the red line. There's a backhand pass off of Goodrow's stick by Ryan Reeves. Ostapchuk into forechuck, but Lauri got it around him. And here come the Bruins. Down the right wing side, they go into the Sharks zone. Kuznetsov slips away from the check from Dickinson, but the Sharks regain the puck and poke to center ice. Loose near side, Kuznetsov at the Sharks line, pushes it forward. Pasternak tried to split the defense, couldn't do it. And San Jose's just bending and not breaking when this line has been out here. Right now, Lauri in the neutral zone. Fires on the left. Bruins changing on the fly. Down the left wing side, they come into the Sharks' end, but a nice little body check there by San Jose. Lead pass. Gaudette moving in, splitting the defense, getting the shot away, and it gets stopped in front. Little stick lift there by Aspero.
3: That was a borderline penalty there. I can't believe the ref let that one go.
2: Well, they did. Now Boston and forechecking heavily in the slot. Angle play to the net. Good save there made by the Sharks. as Nedeljkovic getting in the way of that Fraser Minton chance. Again, we're going to say his name quite a bit here for Boston.
3: Yeah, this line's been very good so far early in this hockey game.
2: Here's Gaudette getting a drop and firing one from the right circle in the Bruins zone, and a good stop by Jeremy Swayman. We got a break in the action with 5.5 to go in the first period. Our broadcast is coming to you from TD Garden in Boston. The score, the Sharks 1, the Bruins nothing. 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You must see Macklin before the season ends. That's the orders to all of the Sharks fan faithful. The San Jose Sharks return to SAP Center on Thursday, March 19th for Vietnamese Heritage Celebration Night, honoring the Bay Area's very large Vietnamese community. Get your tickets now at sjsharks.com/tickets and celebrate the specter of celebrating.
3: Celebrate, it would feel so nice.
2: 1-0 Sharks, 5.5 to go. Period number one. Faceoff dropped in the Bruins zone. Boston wins it. They've won most of the draws so far in this game. And they bounce one up to the Sharks blue line quickly. Good job by Celebrini, though, to get back and take the lane away from Pavel Zacha, slowing the zone entry. Mittelstadt left wing side, checked by Graf, but he turns away. Now he turns to his right, looks for Zacha in the corner, but there's Ferraro to get a piece of the puck. Another good check there by Graf, pokes it forward. Knocked that by Smith and Celebrini. Will bats one down at the red line, shoots one in, and the pair go into forecheck in the Boston zone. Mittelstadt is back to get it. Passes off the skate of Zacha, who actually deflected it backwards to a teammate. Now he gets it back there from Peak, moves into the zone. A drop on the left wing side. That was a chance for Arvidsson, but as he looked up, he kind of fanned the puck, and the Sharks were able to check that one aside. Mukko Madulin winds up with it back behind his net, and he wisely stops to get things reorganized here.
3: Yeah, Macklin Celebrini a little upset there. Wanted him to move it up. He thought he had a little offense. That kid always wants the puck.
2: He really does, doesn't he?
3: He does.
2: Well, the Sharks put the Misa line out. They produce the first goal of this game. They're into forecheck in the Bruins zone, but Boston gets around them. Skating out from left to right, it's McAvoy leading the way for the Beantowners. Into the offensive zone, carries to the left wing boards. He's a right shot. He spins one all the way around underneath the net to the near side. Good job by Eklund along the boards against Elias Lindholm, and the Sharks fire it out to center. Jumping up into the play, overskated by Dickinson, but now Eklund gets it back in the offensive end, and he slides it into the left wing corner, and the Sharks move into forecheck. Toffoli got a piece of it, but McAvoy guns it around. Bruins break out. Pasternak on the attack. Kind of knocked there by Toffoli. Toffoli was the one who fell down, also going down Misa. They're both getting up here as the Sharks scramble to get control. Looks like they're both okay in a weird, awkward topple to the ice for both of them.
3: Yeah, both chasing David Pasternak down, and that's what happens. He breaks ankles, but good job on the back check.
2: Now the Sharks put out the line, the fourth line. Here's Reeves shooting it from the right wing side. Good save by the goaltender. Swayman stopping it. We get a little harmonic convergence right in front of the Bruins crease. And of course, Ryan Reeves is in the middle of it, having a chat with Mark Kastelic. I know you know Kastelic quite well. He's from Arizona. His dad, Ed Kastelic, played for the Hartford Whalers back in my earlier days.
3: Both tough customers, and Ryan Reeves doing what he does best, trying to turn the tide. Gets a little bit of a turnover off a great forecheck in the middle, puts the shot on Swayman, and then just finishes his route and gives him a little bit of a love tap. Mark Kastelic takes offense to that, comes in, and the bodies almost hit the floor there. Two big bodies coming together.
2: They are pretty big men. We all know about Ryan Reeves, 6'2", 225. Tough as nails. Mark Kastelic, 6'4", 234. He is a big man. We saw him this morning. Off the draw, Orlov jumps in, grabs the backhand shot from the left circle. That's a good stick save by Swayman, one of the better ones he's made so far. 1-0 San Jose, 3:20 left first period. Boston skating from left to right, get out of the zone. They dump in behind the goal line in the Sharks' end. That's a good hit there by the man Janot in front. That's a good save, though, by Nedeljkovic off the rebound of that. As it bounced in front, we got more pushing, more shoving with Ryan Reeves in the middle of all of it. And again, it's Kastelic, his fellow combatant, but they get separated.
3: Well, good back and forth shift by both of these fourth lines here. And that's why you have Ryan Reeves, because Mark Kastelic at the end of this play gives a shove to John Klingberg, and Ryan Reeves is right there to say, no, not on my watch. So those are the amazing reasons why Ryan Reeves has been so effective in his career and is still in the NHL providing value to all these teams.
2: I like this matchup of these fourth lines.
3: Corrali,
2: Kastelic, and Janot going up against Ostapchuk, Reeves, and Goodrow.
3: gets me a nice little tingle. Woo!
2: But also, the coaching staff of the Sharks not afraid to throw that line of Ostapchuk out against the top guys for Boston.
3: They've been great so far at the start of this game. They've got a lot of scoring chances, done great on the forecheck. Ryan Reeves with two big hits on Hampus Lindholm, that last shift.
2: 3:08 to go, first period. Faceoff right side of Alex Nedeljkovic. Sharks win the draw. Ferraro carries behind his net, spins it around. That'll go all the way down, and that'll be icing against San Jose. So I don't want to say it was a wasted faceoff win, given the fact the Sharks have won so few of them in the first period, but they're going to have to do it again.
3: Well, that's what happens when you don't get consistency winning your draws. It's just very tough for you to exit clean because you're not comfortable, and it's just at 74% for the Boston Bruins in the draw. It's just very hard to get any momentum as a team when you're constantly behind.
2: Now Gaudette, a right-handed shot goes in there, right side of his goaltender, but the Bruins will chip it into the corner, scramble for it. Uh-oh, trouble in front. Pasternak had a chance from the left circle, and it might have hit a stick, but it missed the net. Aspero goes in deep for Boston, stops left corner, feeds Pasternak behind the goal. He's checked by Mukko Madulin. Pasternak slips it free. Geeky is in there. Good check by Adam Gaudette against Geeky, and he muscles it up the near boards, gets double team. Minton steps in, goes in front. Wenberg intercepts that pass intended for Geeky, who is in a dangerous scoring position for Boston. 1-0 Sharks. San Jose trying to break it out here, but the Bruins are a good forechecking team. They knock it away. They're going to have to circle back to center ice, and they're on it here, but a dump-in attempt gets blocked, and it's back at the red line. Boston controls. Peek pushes it forward, but now he's going to have to play it again. From the red line to Pasternak. Checked by Ferraro as he tried the zone entry. Cleared back the other way by Celebrini just on, and there will be no icing as Zadorov goes back into his own zone with only 2 minutes to play in this first period. Celebrini and Graf combine beautifully to take the puck away from the Bruins on the forecheck. And now it's backhanded into the corner, back behind the net now. Zadorov beats Celebrini to it and heads over to the far side of the ice to scoop up the puck. Nikita Zadorov, that big tall tree for Boston, throws it forward. Zacha knocks it into the Shark zone. San Jose flicks it back the other way with Desharnais and Dickinson out there. Here comes Celebrini for the Sharks. Down the left. Lead pass intended for breaking Will Smith. That's Zadorov knocking that one down and firing it forward. Desharnais getting back, deflecting it, but taking it back. Now the Bruins move into the Shark zone. Here they come. Arvidsson stick handles and shoots from 30 feet out. Good save. A stick stop there by Nedeljkovic, who saw it all the way. That was the key to that one. Banked forward now by the Sharks. Smith couldn't get it out. It's poked at by Graf, but it stays in the Shark zone. Good effort by Arvidsson to hold it for Boston. He beats Graf to the puck, feeds near board, takes it back in the slot, fires one. It hit a body in front, might have hit the goaltender, and bounds away. Lindholm dangerously takes it around the boards to his namesake. One Lindholm to the other. As Hampus Lindholm kept it in with a minute remaining in the period, Mittelstadt throws into the corner, and Elias Lindholm gets it back for the Bruins. Guns it around. Arvidsson keeps in. Knocks it off the boards, but I think it might have hit somebody on the bench there and deflect back out, or maybe the corner curved-shaped glass where it deflected back, and that's technically out of play, so they whistled it down, and we'll have a face-off, looks like, inside the Sharks territory with 48.6 seconds remaining in this period.
3: And the Sharks need to get out of this period right now because the ice is fully tilted in the Bruins' favor right now, and Alex Nedeljkovic is doing all he can, but they need to get out and reset for this next period coming. 48 seconds. You got to make sure everybody's good defensively here off of this faceoff, and they know what they are doing and know what their assignments are.
2: Misa will take the draw to the right side of Nedeljkovic, and he wins with his forehand. Toffoli spins it off the boards around near side. Eklund reaches it, pokes to the middle. Overskated, though, by Misa, and the Bruins will keep it in the Sharks' hand. Khusnudinov on for Boston. Spins it off a Shark stick. Elias Lindholm reverses the puck into the right corner. Bruins strumming for it. Orlov got a piece of it, but getting it back. McAvoy sends it toward the slot. That'll be intercepted by Klingberg, and the Sharks manage to break it out. But it's sent back in offside. Not sure, did that go off the linesman's skate?
3: Again, it's the second time it's went off the linesman's skate. And the whole bench is yelling at him right now.
2: By the way, that linesman is Dan Kelly.
3: Well, I
2: and
3: love
2: for those
3: Dan
2: of you
3: Kelly,
2: who don't,
3: get out of the way, Dan! Get out of the way!
2: For those of you who don't know, Dan Kelly used to play for the San Jose Barracuda back in the day.
3: Get out of the way! I'm going to go down there and fight him. Another one hits him.
2: Now the faceoff just outside the Shark zone. Ostapchuk against Corrali. Sean Corrali, who was drafted by the Sharks but never played in San Jose, wins the faceoff for the Bruins. Comes around the near board. Sharks trying to poke it out. They'll do it. Good effort by Ostapchuk. And he uses the legs to get the pass ahead to Reeves. Reeves on the left wing side against Hampus Lindholm. Backhands into the Bruins territory. 5 seconds left in the period. Will there be a chance? Reeves goes for the wrap behind the net. Centering attempt, but it's blocked. And Time has expired in what's been a very exciting and well-played first period between the Sharks and the Bruins. Shots on goal, 14-6 in favor of Boston, but Alex Nedeljkovic has been absolutely spectacular in goal. And speaking of spectacular, what about that goal by Michael Misa to make it 1-0 Sharks?
3: Well, off the transition, because they were aggressive through the neutral zone, and they didn't allow Boston to come with speed, which seemed to be the case the rest of that period, and they just kind of backed off, and the pressure of Boston kind of made them just recoil a little bit. But that goal all starts because of tighten the neutral zone, they create a turnover, and then they let their skill take over.
2: At the end of one, the score, the San Jose Sharks 1 and the Boston Bruins nothing. We will have a guest from the dressing room coming up between periods. 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
5: This broadcast is presented by authority of the San Jose Sharks, solely for the private, non-commercial use of our radio audience. Any publication, reproduction, retransmission, or other use of the descriptions and accounts of this game without the express written consent of the San Jose Sharks is strictly prohibited.
2: A spirited 20 minutes, as it always seems to be the case between the Sharks and the Bruins here in Boston. At the end of the first period, it is a 1-0 Sharks lead. Michael Misa has the goal, and he and William Eklund combine in an absolutely silky sweet play. William Eklund is in the Sharks dressing room right now to chat about it and the period with Jason Demers.
3: Hey, Will, just wanted to ask you quickly about that goal. Talk about, just take us through it, through your eyes and through the neutral zone turnover.
6: Yeah, you know, we forced a turnover there and Toth make a hell of a play. And Mies make a behind-the-back play to me, and I was trying to, you know, get it back to him, and he scores, so it was nice.
0: He scores!
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1: Well, we go beyond the numbers by talking about the players and the people in the Sharks organization that are from the Boston area, and they get so jacked up to play this game in Beantown. You start off, head coach Ryan Warsopsky got very emotional with me last year when he coached his first game as the head coach of the Sharks in this building. Certainly a lot more composed now, but he's got his entire family, his dad Mark, his mom, and a whole bunch of family members in attendance in tonight's game. And that's not unusual for a whole bunch of people, as the Sharks have Adam Gaudette on the ice. Macklin Celebrini may not be from here, but he played college hockey in Boston at Boston University. And Will Smith out of Boston College is also a Boston area native, as is Colin Graff. So many different people have so many different memories, either from college or just from playing here in Boston with the Sharks against the Bruins. Macklin Celebrini certainly walked around the BU campus yesterday and had a nice opportunity to spend time with his brother Aiden, who's still playing for Boston University. Celebrini talks about the memories of that time with Boston University and how it felt to be back.
2: I mean, it was short, just spent a year here at BU, but I have so many friends that I met here and so many great memories.
1: Will Smith also has a lot of great memories in Boston growing up here. His whole family has many generations of people going to Boston College, as he did. And Smith also talked about his favorite TD Garden memories growing up around this area.
2: Yeah, I went to every Bean Pod, all the Hockey East, and definitely a lot of the Bruins games. So it's a lot of special memories there, going with my dad, and just watching the Bruins growing up.
1: Adam Gaudette also has lots of TD Garden memories as well.
3: Yeah, I think definitely the Bean Pot for sure. Hockey East in 2016 as well. And really just, you know, I was walking through campus yesterday and thinking about, you know, how much simpler life was back then. And, you know, those days go by quick, so you got to enjoy them when you're in them. And, but just, you know, overall for me personally, such a great experience living in this city. Going to school here for 3 years, meeting new people, creating relationships that'll last a lifetime, and it's just fun being around, playing at a Bean Pot school in the Hockey East, and obviously there's a lot of Hockey East guys here who can relate to that, and we share a lot of memories of our times at our respective schools, and like I said, just my favorite city, a lot of fun. It's always nice to come back.
1: Colin Graff grew up in nearby Lincoln, Massachusetts. That's down Route 2, just past Leominster, and that certainly is a nice little hotbed of athletic excellence in the state of Massachusetts. But he played first at Union College in Schenectady, New York, and then moved on to finish up his college career at Quinnipiac in the state of Connecticut, where he won a national championship with that team in 2023. When he comes to Boston, he thinks about the sacrifices, the investments that his parents made in his and his brother's life.
2: I mean, you can't really put it into words how much they sacrificed. I'm sure a lot of parents have done the same, but, you know, like, for me, I only saw my parents do it, and it's just getting up early on weekends and honestly giving away their weekends for me and for my brother, and just to chase our dreams of playing, I mean, all sports up until a certain point, but and then hockey, and they drive all over the state basically to make sure that I got there. So super thankful for that.
1: Experience the game like never before with insights and stats calculated by SAP. 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Sharks have that 1-0 lead over the Bruins at the end of one. We will come back to TD Garden with more of our coverage right after this on the San Jose Sharks Audio Network.
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1: Along with Jason

0: Demers. I'm Dan Rusinowski. 1-0. The Sharks lead the Bruins at the end of one. Brilliant goal by Michael Mesa. His sixth from William Eklund and Tyler Toffoli. 5:57 into the game. Bruins won big time in the faceoff circle, 73% to 27, and they outshot the Sharks 14-6. But Alex Nedeljkovic has been brilliant in goal as well. You know, every time we face an opponent now, the San Jose Sharks media surrounds the opposing coach and they say, how do you plan on dealing with Macklin Celebrini? Well, Marco Sturm has something to say about that, and he gave us his lowdown this morning.
1: Well, it's first of all, pretty impressive to see a kid like that. And I never really, you know, being on the East and in the West, you don't, you know, it's tough to follow those kind of players. But when you see a guy like him playing on the line with McDavid and McKinnon, it's, and, you know, they want to play with him. That's pretty, for me, that's pretty impressive. And that just shows how good he is. And, for us, it's definitely you gotta keep an eye on. And I almost treat him like a McDavid, you know, already. Gotta know when he's on the ice, and we're gonna try to do our best.
0: That's pretty impressive from Marco Sturm to say we're treating him like McDavid, but that's after watching him in the Olympics. And, of course, obviously, that got a lot of attention to Macklin Celebrini that a lot of people on the East Coast didn't see much of.
2: Watch out, Marco. I'll come and get you. Don't touch our boy, baby Celebrini. Listen, Macklin is as advertised. I think if you listen to us talk about him or have the ability to watch him, he is must-see TV and he is must-listen radio, because he is always dynamic and he is always, you know, the great thing about Macklin, he's always working at 100%. He empties the tank every shift, and that is what makes him so special and makes usually the great players special. So looking ahead to this next period right now and watching more Macklin and listening to more Macklin.
0: Off the faceoff, it goes all the way down, and Nedeljkovic is going to have to play it from the goal to our left as the Bruins threw it down the ice. Boston now forechecking. Pasternak, whose wife gave birth to a baby girl just recently, missed the morning skate today for that, is out there trying to make a little memorable night for him and for his new daughter. He sends it back to the point. Zadorov bombs one on net. Good stop by the Sharks. Nedeljkovic, and a little pushing, a little shoving with Desharnais and Khusnudinov there after the whistle. I think the Sharks have done a reasonably decent job in allowing Nedeljkovic to see the puck.
2: They've done a fantastic job of allowing him to see the puck. And a funny joke, I was talking to Vincent Desharnais before the game, and we mentioned, Pasternak just had a baby girl. And he goes, no. Yesterday? He goes, I hate playing guys that just had a kid, because they usually have a fantastic hockey game that night, because you're playing for something when your family grows. So pretty funny little moment with Vincent Desharnais.
0: He probably put some money on the board in Boston just for that. It's off the faceoff now, controlled by the Sharks, taken by Wenberg. Smartly puts it off the boards. Mukha Madulin plays it up the right wing, protects it from Elias Lindholm, and one hands one from the Bruins line into the Boston zone. Boy, Wenberg, great job on the left wing side, winning that puck. Gets a little bit of help there, but Elias Lindholm checking him, and he poked it free. Again, a great job. Sherwood gets it, throws it back behind him to Wenberg, but Elias Lindholm just stayed with it and checked it away. Here's Pasternak down the right side into the Shark zone. Checked a bit there by Sherwood as he tried to gain the zone and get a shooting angle, but instead the puck skittered away. Geeky feeds it over to the far side. Zacha, rink wide toss near side. Pasternak, cross ice in front, poked away by Mukha Madulin right in front against Zacha. That was a close call.
2: One pass too many by Morgan Geeky there, who's typically a shooter with a 22% shooting percentage. Best in the NHL. He should shoot that puck.
0: Now the Sharks move in. Will Smith to Orlov. Feeds near side to Klingberg. Back near side, Celebrini. Stick handles in traffic. Puts on the brakes near side. Takes a look. Surveys the scene. Now he stick handles back across the ice to the left wing side. Moves underneath Orlov. Tried to center it to Will Smith. That's a really good defensive play by Charlie McAvoy to knock it aside. Now it's loose. Graf whips it rink wide. Celebrini's got it off the left boards. Back to Smith, left corner. Smith threatening. Back for Celebrini. Off of the stick. Klingberg keeps it in. Gives to Macklin Celebrini near side. Tried to slide it across the rink, but it went off a Bruins skate and out of the zone.
2: The patented defensive structure of the Boston Bruins just closing on Macklin Celebrini.
0: Could be a chance here, but it's just a little too far for Celebrini to reach, as the Sharks actually had two guys that were underneath the defense, Celebrini and Graf, but the puck was just a little bit too far, and Swayman was able to stop it.
2: Just a bit outside. Great offensive zone possession time by the San Jose Sharks, but they weren't able to convert it into anything. because of the great defensive structure of the Boston Bruins. They play so tight. They play a hybrid man-on-man coverage, and they stayed with Charlie McAvoy specifically, stayed right on the hip of Macklin Celebrini and didn't allow him to get free one bit.
0: Well, that's the way playoff hockey is going to be, so you better be prepared for it. The Sharks are going to face that kind of challenge throughout the rest, not only of this road trip, but of the regular season. And if they want to qualify, they've got to play through it.
2: Yeah, there becomes less and less room the closer you get to playoffs, and teams play tighter and tighter. There's more block shots, more sacrifice, and it's harder to generate offense.
0: Fraser Minton wanted to get out there, but they forced Pavel Zacha to go back out. He has a chat with the ref and the linesman about it. Face-off right side of Swayman. Misa is going to try to win the draw, and he gets it back to the point. Here comes the shot off of the play on the point. That was a play by Dickinson. Knocked away and cleared by the Bruins. Desharnais back in his own zone, feeds ahead to Foley, whips it rink wide. Here's Misa with some room across the line. Little drop pass, left wing side. Eklund turns away from a check, fell down, gets back up. That allowed the Bruins to get back there and check the puck aside. And Boston Steves will recover it, but he puts it off a skate, and San Jose recovers at their own blue line. Sent forward for Misa, but he turned the wrong way as that pass came behind him from Dickinson's stick. And so the Bruins recover. Hampus Lindholm moves away from Misa, who back checks. Hampus sends on the left side for Steves. Alex Steves across the line. Rink-wide toss. There's a backhand play toward the slot there by Boston. That was Fraser Minton trying to get it to the net, but it was knocked away. Dickinson settles it down. Banks it off the left boards. Here come the Sharks moving left to right. Goodrow sends it forward to Misa. Down the left, it's Reeves across the line. Loses on the sweep check there to Kuznetsov, who races down the right side for Boston. Gains the zone. Little drop pass now for Minton in the corner. He circles away from the check from Goodrow. Stick handles up to the circle. Tried the shot. Hit a skate. Taken away by Mario Ferraro, who skated hit. And he races to center ice with it for the Sharks and drives into the zone. And San Jose will get the line change in this long change second period. Sharks forecheck. It's Sherwood in the corner, trying to dig it free. He's got it at the near side. Moves up the board, sends in deep behind the net to Zach Ostapchuk. He backhands a hard one back to the left point. Ferraro tees up and shoots wide. Gaudette, near side feed. Sherwood the drive. Save made by Swayman to the short side. And that was perfect rebound control by the Bruins goaltender as it dropped right in front of him, and he held on.
2: Great start to the period for the San Jose Sharks. A little bit more direct with their objective in the offensive zone is get pucks to the point and get pucks to the net. And we saw a little play, a little shot that misses the net, but Adam Gaudette's there. He makes a drop pass at Kiefer Sherwood, who's looking to get his fourth goal in five games right now.
0: Yeah, Kiefer's starting to crank it up a little bit, feeling a lot better, first of all. He came here a little bit damaged, but now he's back to health.
2: And a long-term deal will do that to you.
0: I guess so. Playing with inspiration.
2: It's like you on the audio network. You're just so calm. Because you ain't going anywhere. Long-term deal.
0: Where am I going?
2: You're a Hall of Famer.
0: It's my home.
2: Hall of Famer.
0: Right now, face off to the left side of goaltender Swayman. Sherwood steps into the circle. Lost the draw there. And that was won by Boston. They flip it back down the ice into the San Jose end. And the Sharks back to get it. Ferraro poked it, but Mukhumadulin's got to play the deflection back in front of his own net. Looks to his left away from Kastelic. Ferraro sends it out. And here comes San Jose on the attack. Sherwood gets it up to the left wing side. It's taken away from Gaudette by Boston. And now Tanner Jeannot moves on Ferraro. And sliding over there to finish his check on him was Mukhumadulin. Ferraro switched with him and fed the puck ahead. They had Sherwood breaking up the middle of the ice at center, but the Bruins converged on it right in the middle of the ice and knocked that puck away. And again, strong structure by Marco Sturm's team took away what could have been a breakaway chance.
2: They really suffocate you in the neutral zone and make you force plays through them.
0: But here's Celebrini in the offensive end, takes the drop, tried the shot, it's blocked. Now he dropped it. He was kind of hoping that Orloff would step up to that, but Orloff was backing up, so the Sharks just regrouped. Klingberg looks for Will Smith. It's off his stick in the middle of the Bruins zone. And Boston recovers that by Jeannot, banking it ahead. Sharks get it back. Could be a breakaway for Celebrini from Smith. Moving in. Celebrini the drive. And that's a big save by Swayman as the Bruins got caught making a change. And Celebrini and Smith came in. Macklin getting that little tip pass from Will Smith. And he was in and all by himself. Great stop by the Bruins netminder.
2: Very similar play to the Misa goal. Quick transition in the neutral zone. When you create a turnover on the Boston Bruins and they don't get pucks behind the D, you got to move it up quickly north. Goes to Will Smith, who one touches it to Macklin Celebrini, all alone on a bad change by the Boston Bruins. And he tries his little patented backhand to forehand chip shot underneath the blocker. But Jeremy Swayman is right there to make the save.
0: Well, the Sharks are out shooting the Bruins 5-1 here in the second period after getting outshot 14-6 in the first. That's an improvement of what we saw in Buffalo, but the Bruins are going to keep working all the way through. Here's Mittelstadt across the San Jose line. Tries to put it behind the net. Intended there for Arvidsson. Knocked away. Poked at by Dickinson. Make that Orlov. Had a stick tied up, but trailing the play. It's cleared out by Macklin Celebrini with a pass across the rink off the right wing boards, giving the Sharks and the Bruins time to get control again. Boston skates it back into the Sharks zone. Victor Arvidsson, met there by the check of Klingberg, sent it in deep. And Nedeljkovic out of his net made the play to Klingberg, who lifts one down the ice. And there's icing coming up against San Jose. You know, I thought the Bruins could have touched that puck.
2: Yeah, they
0: and they came, called the icing.
2: As they say in the back in the day, he came up lame. Came up lame. You like that?
0: I like that.
2: LeMay. Listen, good start by the good first 5 minutes. I think the message was received in the locker room. I'm sure Warsawski said we need to start on time in the second period and grab momentum. And they've done just that. Now they got to keep it as we move forward.
0: Definitely a Sharks look behind the Bruins bench. Not only is Marco Sturm the head coach, but Steve Spott and Jay Leach are assistants. Jay Leach, of course, scored his only NHL goal as a member of the Sharks. And Steve Spott was the Sharks' assistant coach under head coach Pete DeBoer. In the San Jose zone, Bruins set it up. They put it back to the point. That's Pastrnak moving on Celebrini. Slips by him, throws it across. Lowry in the slot. Shot, save made. It's in the air. It's gloved down, and it's poked out by Celebrini. Good combination by the Sharks defensive players after that big stop.
2: Oh, great play by Pastrnak, just getting away from Macklin Celebrini and finding Lowry all alone down Main Street. And great save by Nedeljkovic once again. He is sharp today.
0: Misa, Eklund on the ice with Toffoli. They wrap into the offensive end. Misa lets the puck go. Near side play. Eklund sends right corner. There's Misa. Goes to Toffoli, but it missed him. Went back to the point. Kept in. Dickinson puts it off the corner boards. Loose play. Toffoli tried to one time. It couldn't get it. Held in, though. Toffoli on the right side goes back. Desharnais the shot. That was a hard one. Wide off the end board. A hard carom. But the Bruins gobble that up. They still can't clear as Desharnais keeps in with a backhand and throws behind the Bruins net. Sharks 1, Bruins nothing. Toffoli intercepts, throws it across the rink. Shot by Eklund, and he got a little piece of it off the Bruins stick, and it went wide of the goal. What a chance for Willie Eklund on that play. San Jose's back to their own blue line. Here's Eklund slipping away from a Pastrnak check. Moves in, throws it across the rink for a breaking Wennberg. Missed him. Off the boards, Ferraro kept it into Eklund. Tried the one-timer. That's blocked by Lindholm of Boston. And it's a three-on-one developing for the Bruins. Down the right, Pastrnak moves in. Shot saved by Nedeljkovic. And he controls the rebound with Kuznetsov at the doorstep. He kept it away from him and clamped down with a glove to hang on. We've got a break in the action. This broadcast is coming to you from TD Garden in Boston. It's a 1-0 Sharks lead on the San Jose Sharks Audio Network. 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Fans can complete the four-player figurine set next season with a feature of Will Smith and Yaroslav Askarov. But you got to get Celebrini and Eklund first. 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Sharks are playing according to plan. They're up by the score of 1-0. Michael Misa, the goal in the first period. A brilliant tally. Right now, though, the Bruins pushing back as hard as they can with their structured game, and San Jose is doing a good job in the second period.
2: Yeah, they shot themselves in the foot a little bit there. They had great offensive zone time and then forced to play, and Boston just waits, got a two-on-one, but fantastic save on a two-on-one by Ned on David Pastrnak. Just a great save. Stayed patient, top of the crease. Good job by Shakir Mukhmudun playing that two-on-one, not letting the pass come through, and just great save by Ned. And he's been, like I said, sharp.
0: Wennberg thrown out of the faceoff circle. Gaudette stepped in. Corrali wins the draw. Shot from a right point by McAvoy. Just went wide. Sharks chipped the rebound out to center ice. Could be a chance here. Gaudette grabs it. He's down the right wing side across the Bruins line. Little two-on-one developing in front. The tip on net by Sherwood. And a spectacular stick save made by Swayman. Great vision by Adam Gaudette on that play, and a nice perseverance by Sherwood to hustle his way to a position in front to get that chance.
2: We got a goalie battle, Dan.
0: Back the other way. Bruins move in. That's Kastelic. The shot on goal from the right wing side. Turned away by Nedeljkovic. Sharks bank it off the boards. Corrali kept it in. Throws it toward the net. A bouncer, but a whistle wide as Tanner Jeannot couldn't get his stick on it. Ferraro and Mukhmudun spin it around. Not the best play by Mukhmudun. Almost kept in by Corrali, but a good job again by Gaudette to win that battle in the 50-50 play. Sharks chip it down the ice, get the change.
2: It's all neutral zone battles in this game right now, and when you win them, you get offense against the Boston Bruins. When you lose it, you play in the D zone for large large portions of the night.
0: Ostapchuk couldn't clear as he's checked. Lowry keeps it in. Stick handles up to the circle. Lead pass. Hampus Lindholm a drive. That one off of Nedeljkovic and might have hit the outside of the net. As the Sharks scramble to get the rebound, they've got it. A headman feed comes up ice. And it's Reeves at the blue line spinning. But Hampus Lindholm checked it away. Puts to the middle. Here comes Mitten across the line. Shoots. Knocked away by the glove hand of Nedeljkovic from 35 feet out. Things are opening up here in the second period a little bit as the teams are pushing as hard as they can.
2: Yeah, a little running got a little loose through the neutral zone for the San Jose Sharks and some grade-A scoring chances, but Ned once again coming up huge.
0: Here comes Minton for Boston across the line. Centering feed, what a chance for Mittelstadt, and a defensive check knocked the puck away. Can Graf get it at center ice? It was a headman attempt for Will Smith. He would have been gone if the Bruins' neutral zone coverage hasn't been so good. Sharks skated out. Here comes Celebrini. Racing down the left. Across the blue line. Takes a look. Throws one right on goal. Why not? It stopped and covered up by Swayman. Celebrini thought about dropping it back to Will Smith, but he realized the angle for Smith to get a shot to the net wasn't going to be good, so he just tossed it on goal. You figure out you might go in.
2: And sometimes making a play like that after it's been a little bit helter-skelter defensively is a smart thing to do. Get a face-off. Get a puck on net. Get a shot. Reset as a unit of five. I think it's a smart play. That's a little bit of maturity in the game of Macklin Celebrini. You like to see it.
0: Well, the Bruins have caught up. Now the shot 7-6 San Jose in the second period after a good start. No surprise there. Pavel Zacha against Celebrini on the draw. A little scramble for it. 50-50 puck. Smith had it for a second. Lost it. It popped out in front. Right in front of the goal crease. But Swayman is there to cover up. And we'll get another offensive zone start for San Jose as the play is stopped. Sharks up 1-0. With 10:38 to go in the second period.
2: The Bruins kind of like bait you to force plays, and then they get sticks out in the neutral zone. So you have to be careful. You have to sometimes take the simple play, even though that home run is available to you. You got to hit the single.
0: Will Smith is going to step in and take the faceoff here on the left wing side of the ice. He's a right-handed shot. Very interesting. Lost the draw this time. Pavel Zacha gets it off to his left, and Mittelstadt shovels one all the way down the ice, but that's icing against Boston. They were trying to hurry up the play up the right wing side and catch the Sharks' defense, but they didn't do it.
2: They didn't. It's just been a seesaw battle a little bit right now. Back and forth, trading chances, but man, like I said just before, we got ourselves a goalie battle here tonight, and this one is an exciting one. Jeremy Swayman and Nedeljkovic are standing on their heads right now. It's been so much fun to watch. Save for save.
0: Face-off won by Zacha in his own zone from Celebrini. Bruins lift it out. Back skating. Orlov takes it. Takes a look. Puts it off the right boards. And here's Will Smith on the right moving in. Nice move there on the defense. Drops it off. Celebrini, the shot blocked by the D. Celebrini grabs in the right corner. Holds onto it. Checked by Zacha. Tried to shovel it free, but that's a good bit of backup by Andrew Peak, the right defenseman coming all the way over to the left, intercepting that play. And the Bruins get it out. Sharks get it back. They move from left to right. Celebrini leads the way in. Drop for Smith. Moves in. Shoots one to the net. Save made by Swayman. Good scoring chance for Smith from Celebrini. But here are the Bruins back the other way. Again, it's kind of end-to-end lately. Goaltenders battle. 1-0 Sharks. Here's McAvoy moving in on the offense. He's caught up ice maybe, but he'll get back quickly as the Sharks blocked his play and came out to center. Celebrini stick handles in. Takes a look. Spins away from a check. Uh-oh. Pasternak. Pickpockets him and moves down the right. Here come the Bruins. Getting over there, Dickinson. Great job by Dickinson to just slow things down. He checked Pasternak, who still has it. Sent toward the net, and it's off of Nedeljkovic and bounces away. What a game we've got. Sharks up 1-0. Here's William Eklund moving up to the blue line. He's got an assist on the Sharks' only goal, and he successfully backhands into the Bruins' end. Jonathan Aspero back to get it defensively for Beantown. They get it all the way up to the Sharks' line. Knocked away again by Dickinson. Batted down by Pasternak. Throws to the middle. Elias Lindholm moves in. Tries the shot. Desharnais gets in the way. And Eklund pokes it away from Geeky on the rebound as the Sharks able to chip it out.
2: Great sticks defensively by the Sharks just in that inner slot area. Not allowing any big scoring chances in the middle of the slot. Everything on the outside.
0: Desharnais and Dickinson are out there. Vinny Desharnais throws to Misa in the middle. He skates with speed across the line. Chases down his own dump in. Back behind the goal line. Misa fighting for it, but it's won there by Jeannot and by Lowry. Mason Lowry slips away from Toffoli's check, but a pass hit the stick of Kastelic. Turning, Toffoli tried to get it, and he's blasted to the ice there by Jeannot's body check, and the Bruins pick up. Hampus Lindholm feeds on the right. There's the shot toward the net. Save made off of Corrali by Nedeljkovic. Kastelic gets the rebound. Fans on the puck. drops it back to the right point. Zadorov on the backhand kept it in for a second, but Wenberg deflected that just a little bit, allowing Eklund to take it back, move to the red line, and shoot one in, and the Sharks will get a great line change with 8:08 to go in the second. San Jose leading 1-0. Bruins start to move it out with Zadorov and Lorai. Long pass all the way down off of a stick. No icing. Nedeljkovic feeds it up the far boards. Good stick check there by the Sharks. Knocked free by Wenberg. It goes down the ice. No icing on the play. So Gaudette moves in there against Zadorov and at least influences the puck to the far side of the ice. But the Bruins gobble it up and angle it off the right boards and get it out to center. Off the skate of Gaudette at the red line. Now the Sharks pressure the Bruins. Sherwood tried to knock down Mitten. Couldn't do it, but he jarred the puck free, allowing Mukko Madulin to grab and dump in. There's Sherwood in deep very quickly, trying to dig it loose, but Steve's on the right side, angles it forward, gloved down there by the Sharks' Orlov. Tried to push it ahead to Wenberg, but he was headed back to the bench, so the Bruins are able to take over. It's a 1-0 Sharks lead. 7:18 to go, second period here in Boston. Klingberg wisely let that puck go. He knew the guy was coming in to hammer him and Steve's, and the puck came around, and Ostapchuk able to break out for the Sharks and get it to the blue line for a dump in. But it's on the near side boards. Bruins break out. Knocked back the other way by Klingberg. Ostapchuk, middle of the ice, grabs it. Feeds on the left. Here's Barkley Goodrow moving in, shooting the puck. But it's wide of the Bruins' net. Reeves has had a couple of chances tonight. Digs it free. Guns it around the far boards. There's Goodrow fighting for it. Reeves behind the net. Finishes his check. The puck skips free. Goodrow trying to slip to it. Ostapchuk gets a piece of the puck. Now turning. Goodrow shoots. Save made from the left circle by Swayman. That's making chicken salad out of something else right there for the Sharks. Not much going on, but Barkley Goodrow got the chance on net.
2: A yeoman's shift by the fourth line. Just on the forecheck. Just a clinic. Just getting bodies on bodies, creating turnovers, and a couple good shots by that fourth line. They've been playing great tonight.
0: Dickinson was unable to glove it out of the zone. Desharnais spins it around. Nice job, though, by Dickinson to influence it, and Desharnais picks up and finds Celebrini. Macklin with the puck. Long pass for Will Smith. Couldn't quite get it. Looked like he got high stick there. Is that going to be a
2: good
0: penalty?
2: Good call, Russo.
0: He got high stick
2: good
0: on
2: call,
0: the way
2: Danny.
0: In. It's going to be a power play
2: good
0: for the
2: call,
0: Sharks.
2: Good call, Danny. We saw from up here. He ain't missing that from down there.
0: This is a big opportunity for Sharks hockey, as here comes the call.
3: High stick.
0: That's a high-sticking penalty on Boston. Turned the mic on a little bit late there. As Mason Lorai goes to the penalty box, and the Sharks will have a man advantage when we come back. 6:11 to go, second period. Tonight's game is coming to you from TD Garden in Boston. The score, the Sharks won, the Bruins nothing. This is the San Jose Sharks Audio Network. 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
2: Ooh, you better get it. Get those tickets.
0: Face off to the right side of Jeremy Swayman. We've got 6:11 to go in the second period. Sharks hit the power play for the first time as we have it coming to you from Power Business Technology. Copiers and printers for your office needs. Mason Lorai, high stick Will Smith on the rush.
2: Yep.
0: So he's in the box at 13:49. And
2: huge
0: Sharks will
2: play.
0: Win the draw. Huge power play indeed. As Smith gets it back now, it's Orlov. Smith on the left wing half boards. Goes down low to Toffoli. Takes it back on the left wing. Will Smith walks into the circle. Down low to Toffoli. Toffoli feeds it across the rink. It went off the right wing boards and carom right to Celebrini, who goes down low in front. And a great shot by Toffoli off a Wenberg pass. A stick save made by Swayman. Here comes Celebrini's drive. That gets blocked, but he gets it back. Macklin shoots, save. Rebound, score! Toffoli was in front of the net. He might have tipped it in at the goal line. Otherwise, it's credited to Celebrini. But Macklin, his first shot blocked. He gets it back. He controls it. And Tyler Toffoli, right on the edge of the goal line, puts the Sharks in front 2-0 with a power play goal.
2: And that is a power play with a purpose. They were going downhill the whole time. They try a little down to the bumper play first. Gets a big save by Jeremy Swayman on Tyler Toffoli. Then Macklin Celebrini elects to try a one-timer. Just misses it, but he handles the puck. Shoots it on net. Goes right off of Tyler Toffoli, who's on the back post, and it falls into the net. 2-0 San Jose Sharks, and that is an enormous goal with under 6 minutes in this second period. Dan, back to you.
0: Tyler Toffoli, we said it. He needed to step up on this road trip and provide some offense. And here it is.
2: Not?
0: Right there. 17th goal of the season. Macklin Celebrini gets the primary assist on the play.
2: And his second goal in 11 games right now, and I think that's a big one. We said, and sometimes the one that gets you back into it is that ugly goal that hits you. You go to the net, Good things happen. Good job by Tyler Toffoli. Good job by this power play.
0: He just made sure it was across the goal line there. It was awfully close to being a Celebrini goal.
2: Deep right. Exhale by Tyler Toffoli there. You saw that one.
0: Well, the Sharks put out the Ostapchuk line after that, and they go right into the offensive zone after gaining control. 50-50 battle behind the net between four players. Reeves and Goodrow are in there for the Sharks. They work it free. The Sharks do. Shot toward the net from the left point by Dickinson. That was a good scoring chance, but it got deflected away. And the Bruins shoot one all the way down. No icing. Oh, no! Nedeljkovic just gave it away. It's Pastrnak. Point-blank chance. Nedeljkovic makes the pad save. Pastrnak gets it back to Geeky near side. Here come the Bruins trying to get on the board. Zadorov, cross ice. Elias Lindholm back to Zadorov. Checked by Goodrow. He spins away, keeps it in the zone. Little drop pass, and now it's Elias Lindholm getting it from Zadorov. He turns away from the check from Dickinson to Zadorov at the near side. Now to Pastrnak, who whirls his way back toward the point. Drops it off Zadorov, puts toward the middle. Checked away, and it does not stay in the zone. Almost poked for a breakaway by Barkley Goodrow, but the Bruins just got a piece of it. Geeky moves back in, feeds Pastrnak, makes Lindholm on the side of the net. Shot toward the net, Pastrnak in front of the rebound. It's poked away by the Sharks' defense. Knocked forward by Desharnais. Put to the middle of the ice by Toffoli, looking for a breaking Ostapchuk, but it's knocked away from him, and the Bruins throw back in. Sharks got to settle down a little bit.
2: Ooh,
0: right
2: they
0: now.
2: Do. And once again, though, good sticks in the inner slot. Whenever it gets in the inner slot, there's quick sticks. Nedeljkovic got a little bored, so he just gave the puck to Pastrnak, wanted to go one-on-one with him and said, I'm going to stop you.
0: But he did.
2: He did.
0: Which was tremendous. Remember the last game against the Bruins? It was Yaroslav Askarov who had those big saves on Pastrnak earlier. Moving back in now, the Bruins try to get control. Mukko Madulin does a good job to deflect it. He finishes his check there in the corner against Arvidsson, but the Bruins throwing it around the outside. Shot in the right point by Loroy. It's blocked. Kept in by the Bruins. Shot toward the net by himself in front of the goal is Zacha, and Nedeljkovic makes a sterling save and pokes the puck away from Zacha, who was all by himself. And now Nedeljkovic stops a shot from the point by Elias Lindholm. Make that Hampus Lindholm, and the save made, and he covers up. My goodness, a couple of point-blank chances for the Bruins.
2: I've never seen somebody so alone like that ever in my life. Great save by Ned.
0: We've got a break in the action, and what action we've got. 16:25 gone by in period number two. The San Jose Sharks have a 2-0 lead on the strength of a Tyler Toffoli power play goal from Macklin Celebrini and Dmitry Orlov at 14:15. We'll be back after this on the San Jose Sharks Audio Network. The countdown is on. Don't miss your chance to witness the thrill of the 2026 D1 Men's Basketball West Regional live in San Jose at SAP Center on March 26 and 28. Tickets are available now at sapcenter.com/NCAA. Face off to the right side of goaltender Alex Nedeljkovic, who had men in front of him wide open a couple of times, once on his behalf and once just because the Bruins snuck in front. And Nedeljkovic is having a really strong game. He's up 2-0 now. Goals in the first by Misa, in the second on the power play by Tyler Toffoli. In the neutral zone, Wennberg is reaching for the puck at the red line. Backs away from the check there. Stick handles back to his own blue line and flips up the right to Gaudette. Adam Gaudette, Braintree, Massachusetts native, throws into the offensive zone. It's dumped back behind the Bruins' net. Sherwood's giving chase, but it looks like Aspero is going to get to it. Fed it up the boards. Falling down there as he was checked was Wennberg, and the Bruins able to break out. Jonathan Aspero, defenseman, moving across the Sharks' line and shoots one on goal. Save made. Covered up by Nedeljkovic, and that was as easy a save as he's made tonight.
2: Yeah, good job by keeping the offensive players of the Boston Bruins once they enter the zone on the outside. Like I said, Sharks have been really good when the puck's on the inner slot of getting sticks on puck, letting Nedeljkovic see all the perimeter shots, and he has been great at controlling rebounds. Very important final 3 minutes here. Need to make sure everything is guaranteed out of the zone and guaranteed into the Boston Bruins zone. You cannot have any turnovers right now and give them any kind of life late in this period.
0: Celebrini wins the draw from Zacha. That's a good start, and it's sent out of the zone now. Good job by Desharnais. Graft to Celebrini. Moves to the left, crosses the line against Zadorov. Spot Smith breaking for the front. The pass just missed, with the Bruins there defending pretty effectively. Zadorov headmans up the middle. Zacha trying to race for it. Getting back there, Dickinson. Good job. Use of the stick there to keep it away from a shot on goal. Unfortunately, though, up the near boards. Pursuit there by the Bruins. Desharnais wins that puck, chips it out of the zone. Will Smith reaching for it. He's got it on the right. He protects the puck on Zadora. Looks for Celebrini, and the puck just missed his stick in the middle of the ice.
2: Turnovers he can't have late in the period like that.
0: Bruins back the other way. Mittelstadt cuts in. Chance for the Bruins. They pass to the slot. There's a turnover for them. Celebrini intercepts and skates out quickly. He protects the puck. He's at the end of his shift. He makes sure he gains the offensive zone and dumps in deep. And yes, the Bruins have the puck, but the Sharks get fresh skaters out there with a minute 50 remaining in the second. Pasternak slips by Goodrow. Across the line, puts on the brakes. Uh-oh. Lindholm a chance. That's a great block by Mukko Manunen. And he puts it off the boards, and Goodrow moves it out to Ostapchuk. Crisscrosses with Reeves. Zach Ostapchuk on the right. Goes into the Bruins zone. Stick handles in the corner. Protects it in deep. Finally loses on the stick check there to Boston. That's Geeky who wrists it out. But Lowry is stopped at the Bruins line and has to circle back. Now a long headman feed goes to Elias Lindholm, but Ferraro and Mukko Manunen are there. Big Mook sends a backhander up the boards. Uh-oh, that's not what you want to do. Misa didn't get there in time. Geeky kept it inside of the net. Pasternak had a chance, but it's blocked. And now it's not cleared out by the Sharks. Trouble. Geeky, near side, looking to make the play now to this McAvoy down deep into the offensive zone, but that's a good job by Misa defensively to poke it loose. And Eklund fights for it, but Aspero got a piece of it. Now Misa recovers with a minute left in the period. Misa sent it to the Bruins line. Fired back the other way by Aspero. Pasternak on the left side gains the zone with McAvoy rushing in. Nice job by Mukko Manunen to get the stick out and block. A backhand chance by McAvoy, who grabs the rebound of that play on the far side of the ice and tries to cycle it. But Misa finishes his check there against his man. And now it's knocked out of the zone and off of the stick by Boston. That was a high stick by the Bruins with 37.1 seconds to go in a very tense ending of this second period.
2: Aren't you so impressed by just the defensive knowledge and maturity of Michael Misa? Two fantastic plays along the boards, winning battles and guaranteeing pucks out. That is what gets you more playing time as a young player in the NHL, is making sure you can be counted on defensively in big moments like this with less than a minute left against a David Pastrnak and Pavel Zacha. Great job by Michael Misa.
0: Now it's Wennberg out there going for the faceoff against Kastelic, who steps in. Kastelic's birthplace, Arizona. And the major reason for that is his dad, Ed, was out there.
2: Eddie
0: Kastelic. He gets thrown out of the circle for the Bruins after all of that buildup, and Minton will step in. Minton wins the draw from Wennberg. Bruins in the neutral zone shoot one into the Sharks' end. 30 seconds to go in the period. Sent around the near boards there by a backhand play from Orloff. Reversed by the Bruins back on the point. Here comes the shot by Peek. Stick save made by Nedeljkovic. There was a lot of traffic, several layers right in front of him, and Nedeljkovic stayed focused and kept it. Now here comes Sherwood to center ice. On with Gaudette. Sherwood to the red line. Shoots one in. It goes far boards. Big scramble for it at the near side now. And barely cleared out. Wennberg got a piece of it. 2 seconds left in the period. And Boston will just keep it away from the Sharks as the siren goes off here in Boston to end the second period at TD Garden. It is a 2-0 Sharks lead. Fabulous second period for San Jose. First for Nedeljkovic in goal. The shots ended up 12 apiece in period number two. So totals for the game, Boston 26 and the Sharks 18. But the only goal came on the power play. Tyler Toffoli 17th from Celebrini and Orloff at 14:15. Macklin Celebrini now has a 7-game point scoring streak. And the Sharks have a 2-0 lead after 40.
2: Great job by them. Just bending but not breaking, used that term earlier in the game. I thought they did maybe turn the puck over in the neutral zone a little too much, more than they did in the first period. But anytime the puck got in the offensive zone, all the shots were from the outside. Nothing was inner slot. Great job anytime the puck got into the inner slot with good sticks. And Alex Nedeljkovic, story of the game. He's been sensational tonight.
0: At the end of two, the score here at TD Garden in Boston. The Sharks 2 and the Bruins nothing. Stand by, we got more coming up on the San Jose Sharks Audio Network. Sharks 2, Bruins nothing after 40 minutes of action, but there's still a long way to go in this one as it has been a battle of goaltenders. Alex Nedeljkovic has been absolutely sensational in the goal for the San Jose Sharks, and Jeremy Swayman, a really solid performance too. Right now, though, it is very, very important for us to welcome to our broadcast one of the great San Jose Sharks over the years. Brad Staubitz joining us. What are you doing in Boston? You live here now?
4: Yeah, thanks for having me on. Yeah, I just moved down a couple of years ago from Sarnia, Ontario, my hometown, and I'm just 35 minutes to the north of the city, and thought I'd come see if I could catch up with some of you guys.
0: Well, it's great to see you, and in fact, you're watching quite a great performance by both goaltenders, but it looks like the San Jose Sharks with Macklin Celebrini are in really good hands, and they're on their way back. How does that make you feel?
4: It's exciting. I was just talking to Grizzly about it. It was nice seeing an old teammate, and it's a good thing coming here. It's fun hockey to watch. It's exciting. They're getting their chances tonight, so I'm just happy to see these Sharks logos out there.
0: You doing any coaching these days or anything like that? Still involved with the game at all?
4: Yeah, I'm working in development with East Coast League with the Bruins organization. So when I moved down here, I got involved, and I'm happy to be part of it.
0: Where's their affiliate?
4: Portland, Maine.
0: Oh, easy.
4: Yeah.
0: That's an easy trip for you because you're north of the city.
4: Exactly. So I'm going the wrong way. Yeah, it's good, though. It's about 90 miles, but it's smooth driving, no traffic that way, and it's good to be involved in the game still.
0: Sharks fans have a lot of great memories of you on the roster. What are your favorite memories of San Jose?
4: Oh, there's a lot there. I really enjoyed my time. I think it's just the group we had. Looking back on that team and reminiscing, even seeing JD here, it's what a great crew we had, and those were my best times. And, you know, coming into the league as a Shark, those are just proud moments, and watching them out here tonight is amazing for me.
0: Well, we're really proud of you, and we're happy that you're here with us. Good to see you.
4: All right, thanks a lot.
0: Brad Staubitz jumping us into the broadcast booth here in the third period. Big hug for Jason Demers as we get underway in the third period with San Jose leading by the score of 2-0 here in Boston. Inside the zone, uh-oh, almost a turnover, but Adam Gaudette cycles back, grabs the puck, leads it out for Wennberg, and here come the Sharks. Wennberg moves to the right, trying to split through two defenders, but good coverage by Boston once again with numbers in the defensive zone, and so Boston will recover it, and the Sharks will make the quick line change in the opening minute of play in this third period. Good to see Brad Staubitz.
2: He looks great. He looks amazing. You never know who you're going to bump into out here, that's for sure.
0: Here comes a play for the Bruins in front of the Sharks net for...
2: What I meant.
0: Middlestad, and it's knocked away. Here comes Smith the other way for the Sharks. Across the line, gives to Celebrini. He had Graf wide open in front, but the pass did not get through. Again, the Bruins had their sticks down in the right place at the right time. San Jose back skates. They stop the Bruins' zone entry. In the neutral zone, Graf picks up. He comes across the line, drop past Celebrini, moving in, shooting it. Save made. There's Smith. Stick handles, and he loses on the stick check to Swayman as he tried to stick handle around the goaltender to put it past him. Oh, so close for Will Smith on that play. Instead, Casey Mittelstadt comes back into the Shark zone for Boston. Guarded closely by Celebrini, dropped it back. Lowry slips by Eklund just on. Lowry stick handles, little back pass near boards. Taken by Arvidsson, shoots. And the stick save made there with Minton dangerously in front. The Sharks grab it and start to move it out. Here's Toffoli across the line. Drop pass Eklund moving in on the left boards. Around Lowry, cuts behind the net, trying to center it. Hit the backside of the goal. The puck is slipped free. A poke check far side of the ice. Loose in the corner. But Marat Kusnudinov checked there by Misa. Is Misa going to win the puck? He does. He fires back to the point. It's Mukhamudulin exchanging. Shooting it. Save made. Rebound. Set up there, but the Bruins finally break out with a three-man attack, but Misa gets back to make it 3-on-3. Drop pass Minton. Feeds near side. Steves the drive. One-timer. Good save. Very alertly made there by Nedeljkovic. And at the neutral zone, a big hit on Ryan Reeves by Zadorov. He comes back with a body check of his own in the direction of Minton, and play will continue.
2: Great job by Ryan Reeves, just taking a hit to make a play there. And
0: here's Goodrow trying the shot on the zone entry. It went wide. Ostapchuk flips it behind the net. Batted down there by the stick of Andrew Peak. And the Bruins Sidora pokes it up the left boards, and Boston skates it out. Elias Lindholm feeds on the left for Pastrnak. He moves across the Sharks line, drops it back. Here's Hampus Lindholm walking to the circle, feeding to the right McAvoy, shooting it. That is a big block by Zach Ostapchuk, and the puck is out of the zone. Poke forward. Ostapchuk steals it, gets the play, moves across the line, and we get the whistle. A penalty is coming up against San Jose for hooking.
2: Oh, wow. The puck just kind of trickled out from the blue line. We're going to hear the call here shortly.
5: Number 23, San Jose's got a minor for hooking.
0: So Barkley Goodrow gets the two-minute hooking penalty here in the third. Just an unfortunate moment. 3 minutes into the third period, Boston can get on the board if they can score on the power play here.
2: And this is a top 10 power play. They had a great penalty kill earlier in the game. And this is just Barkley Goodrow. A little bit of a soft call, but gets his stick inside. Anytime you're close to the hands and you hook a little bit, the ref's going to call that. And that was on Charlie McAvoy as well. But huge penalty kill right now.
0: Otherwise, it would have been a breakaway for Ostapchuk.
2: Yeah,
0: it's off the faceoff now. The Sharks trying to scramble for it at the near boards. 50-50 puck won by Wennberg. He stick handles. He throws up the middle. It could be a breakaway for Graf. He's into the zone. He shoots. He scores. Shorthanded goal for Colin Graf. The pride of Lincoln, Massachusetts. Assisted by Wennberg. The Sharks 3 and the Bruins nothing.
2: What an absolute play by Alex Wenberg on the wall. Wins the battle, makes a play to a streaking Colin Graf, shorthanded, and he goes backhand, forehand, low glove. And I can't state how enormous of a goal this is for not only the San Jose Sharks, but for Colin Graf. Two goals in his last 11 games. That one was enormous. The depth is showing up and showing out for this Sharks team tonight.
0: Exactly what the doctor has ordered so far, but there's still 16:40 to go in this third period, and the Bruins have a power play for a minute and a half. Here comes Boston getting the draw, moving left to right, led by Zacha, feeds Geeky across the line. He cuts into the right circle, feeds off, and Pasternak blasts one, but it's wide. Kept in by McAvoy, right point. Throws to the bumper man in the middle. That's Elias Lindholm. Down low to Zacha, near side, right wing half boards. There's Elias Lindholm. Down low to Zacha, in front, Pasternak and Ferraro. Good coverage. Blocks that with his skates, and the Sharks clear.
2: Incredible block by Mario Ferraro. They're working in sync, him and Vincent Desharnais. Just an absolute stout two defensemen for this penalty kill. The San Jose Sharks, they've just been incredible tonight. And once again, great job by the unit of four here against this tough Boston Bruins power play.
0: 55 seconds to go on the penalty on Barkley Goodrow, who normally would be out here in part of this penalty kill. Mooka Madulin steps up. Wenberg takes it back to Graf. He moves it up the left wing side across the line, cuts to his right, kicks into skates, takes the shot. That didn't miss by much. It went off the glass, back behind the net. But what a brilliant attempt by Colin Graf, shorthanded. Back the other way comes Pasternak, cross the line, drop pass Lorai, feeds on the left. There comes the shot. It's knocked away and it's out of play with only 30 seconds to go and a heart-wrenching penalty as we pause 10 seconds for station identification on the San Jose Sharks audio network.
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0: Glad you're with us here from Boston. I'm Dan Rusinowski along with Jason Demers. Colin Graf scores shorthanded. It's his 17th goal of a season, assisted by Alex Wenberg. And the Sharks have a 3-0 lead, but they're still killing a penalty for 30 more seconds as the faceoff is dropped in the Sharks zone. Walking out of the corner, little angle play for Casey Mittelstadt, stopped by Nedeljkovic so calmly, and he sees that he should fall on the puck and hang on, and he does so with only 24 seconds to go on the penalty on Barkley Goodrow.
2: Yeah, just a little stumble by Vincent Desharnais off the wall with Casey Mittelstadt, and he takes it to the net. Desharnais was a little mad, but Nedeljkovic, as he's been all night, steady and up for the task.
0: Off the draw, Lorai keeps in for Boston. Mittelstadt back to Lorai, near side feed. There's a one-time shot by Steves. I think Nedeljkovic got a little piece of that. It went wide behind the net. Here's Arvidsson, second unit, in front, by himself, point-blank chance for Mitten. Save made by Nedeljkovic, and the Sharks clear.
2: He's earning that contract right now. I tell you what, he has been stout tonight back there.
0: Right now, Lorai in the final seconds of the power play, skating out. Penalty is over. Sharks back to full strength. But here come the Bruins. Andrew Peak takes the handoff and moves into the offensive zone. Tried to drop it back, and there's Celebrini to intercept. He's out of the zone. 3-on-2. Celebrini fakes one. Coming across the line. Spins off the check. Goes cross ice. And now it's going to be handed off by Wenberg over to Smith. Cross ice. Orlov shoots. Tipped to the net by Graf. Save. Rebound poked at by Celebrini. It just goes wide. Rebound behind the Bruins net. The Sharks are hungry for more here, leading by the score of 3-0. Smith, good forecheck, bodies up his man Peak. That allows Celebrini to come in and poke at the puck. And Smith is reaching for it, trying to center it. Graf is open in the slot, but they can't get it through, and the Bruins just survive to live another day. Loose puck, Graf sends back. Sharks keep in. Orlov, the shot toward the net. Knocked down. Fed in front by Celebrini off the stick of Smith. Now Smith is poke-checked off the puck there by the defenseman Lorai, and it comes out to center ice. The Sharks right on top of it here as they move it back up to the Bruins line. Not gaining the zone. San Jose needs a change, so Smith drops it back to his own line.
2: Great change.
0: And onto the ice comes the Mesa line. Here's Eklund moving it down the left side, shoots into the Bruins zone. A bouncer, Bruins bank it out. It goes all the way down, and Mooka Madulin gets back to make sure it's icing against Boston with 13:38 remaining in the game. San Jose off to a strong 3-0 lead. Mesa in the first period, his sixth of the season. Toffoli on the power play, his 17th of the year in the second, and now shorthanded in the third. Colin Graf, 17th, the assist to Wenberg and Ferraro at 3:13.
2: Who were the three players that we talked about before the game?
0: I believe Mesa, it was Mesa, Toffoli, and Graf.
2: All on the scoreboard tonight.
0: The only one who's missing is Gaudette, and there's still time.
2: There's still time. Oh, that would be amazing.
0: Wouldn't that be great?
2: Give us an Emmy or whatever you get for this right now.
0: We've got a stoppage of play as the puck is in the Bruins bench, and so we've got a break in the action. This broadcast is coming to you from TD Garden in Boston. 6:28 gone by in the third. The score, the San Jose Sharks 3, the Boston Bruins nothing. This is the San Jose Sharks Audio Network. Sharks 3, Bruins nothing. 6.5 gone by in the third period here at TD Garden in Boston. Back to action now in the Bruins zone. Boston with the puck, skating left to right. Pastrnak throws to the middle. Hampus Lindholm leads the attack across the Sharks line. Turns on the left boards, dropped it back. Pastrnak stick handles, gets by Gaudette. Centers in front. That was a play for Elias Lindholm to get it. Couldn't do so, and the Sharks have a 2-on-1 the other way. It's Gaudette with it on the left wing side looking for it, but Sherwood with the puck shoots one instead, and it's saved away by Swayman. Good decision, really, to try to get that shot to get the rebound, but it was good rebound coverage by Swayman on that play. Bruins move back in, and this Ferraro couldn't clear it out. Hampus Lindholm on the point. Influence there. Now the pass from the left wing boards is blocked by Mukko Madulin, and the Sharks' Gaudette is able to angle one and get it out to get the line change. With 12:40 remaining in this one, Sharks leading the Bruins 3-0.
2: Great 2-on-1 by Kiefer Sherwood, taking what's given to you. The D-man shades Adam Gaudette, so what does he do? Take the shot. Good save by Jeremy Swayman there, but good decision by Kiefer Sherwood.
0: Eklund with a partial steal, but the Bruins get it back. They recover it, throwing it in. Arvidsson in the left corner of the Sharks zone. Gave it away as he tried to force the play to Zacha, and it's all the way back to the Bruins' end. Andrew Peak back to control there for Boston. He and Zacha play catch with it. Now it's off to the right side of Swayman. The Sharks get two forecheckers in there in Eklund and Misa, but the Bruins escape. Down the right side, Zadorov. Influenced to the outside by Dickinson. Now Desharnais puts the hit on Zadorov in the corner. That's an irresistible force meeting an immovable object right there. The puck digs free. Held in, though, by Peak, and spins it back behind the Sharks' net. Toffoli with one goal and one assist. Poked it back to Misa. Now he goes to Dickinson. A lead up ice. Here comes Eklund one-on-one. Makes the move on Peak. Heads in front. Shot, save, score! William Eklund, a tremendous second effort. Makes it 4-0 and ends a 19-game goalless drought here in Boston.
2: Will I am Eklund with a Herculean one-on-one effort. Goes backhand, goes forehand backhand, cuts underneath the stick of Andrew Peak. Not once, but the second effort bats it out of the air. And that is just what the doctor ordered for William Eklund. Brings it from one hand underneath the stick. That is one of the nicest goals I've seen of this NHL season. Wow, William Eklund, take a bow, good sir.
0: That puck was in the air. He actually batted that out of the air on the rebound of his first shot, and into the net it went. Swayman looks a little stunned by that, and it is 4-0 Sharks. Eklund, his 12th goal of the season, his first goal since January the 7th, but now the Bruins come back the other way, and they score! Heading toward the middle of the ice, Fraser Minton just throws an innocent-looking puck toward the net, and it sneaks through Nedeljkovic. Boston is on the board at 8:30 of the third period, just 10 seconds after William Eklund scored that spectacular goal for San Jose.
2: Yeah, Fraser Minton's 15th of the year, and that's kind of what you expected to be the only kind of goal that would go in on Alex Nedeljkovic. Just a broken play in the middle of the ice in the defensive zone, and throws it on net, and it takes a bounce off John Klingberg's skate. Net front goes through the five hole of Alex Nedeljkovic, and just an unfortunate goal, but you got to reset up here. The San Jose Sharks have still got a three-goal lead here.
0: Well, Eklund makes it a 4-0 Sharks lead from Sam Dickinson at 8:20. That's a big assist for Dickinson, who's had a strong game. But now the Bruins have replied. They make it a 4-1 game. Minton, his 15th. I think Khusnudinov is going to get the assist. Right now, here come the Sharks on the attack. Ostapchuk makes the move on Aspero. Cuts back behind the net. Gets body checked hard by Aspero, but it comes back to the point. Dickinson the drive. Save made by Swayman. Rebound near boards. Good row to the point. Dickinson's it across the rink. And Desharnais had to poke it with his stick because it was out of his reach. He kept it in the zone, though, because of that.
2: Smart
0: Minton
2: play.
0: And Goodrow fighting for it after that smart play by Desharnais. Reeves is in there checking. Gives a push on Aspero, but it digs free, and Lorai comes up with it for Boston. He sends to the middle of the ice, Khusnudinov. Stick handling away from the check of Celebrini. Sharks 4, Bruins 1 here in the third. Celebrini pressures his man, but behind the Bruins net, it's taken by Murat Khusnudinov. Watched by a forechecking Celebrini. And he waits. Now he'll drop it for McAvoy, who moves it behind the net. Kuznetsov's off on a change. Hampus Lindholm, lead for Geeky. He's a big scorer across the line. Fires a hard shot. Good save, long distance from Nedeljkovic. Sharks move it out. They feed it ahead. Graf to Celebrini. Stick handles up the right wing side for the Sharks and dumps into the Bruins zone. Reverse to the near side. Graf is giving a pursuit here. Gets a little piece of the puck. Knocked it free, but it popped back to center. Steves tips it back. Hampus Lindholm back for Steves. Put it off the skate of his teammate. Now he drops it back for Geeky, racing down the right wing. Centering feet in front. Knocked down by Steves. He shoots. Blocked by Celebrini. And the puck is out of play. That was off his stick.
2: Huge block by Macklin Celebrini. The puck just in the center of the ice. And listen, great block by the kid. Does it all.
0: 9:47 to play in the third period. This game is coming to you from TD Garden in Boston. It's a 4-1 Sharks lead over the Bruins. We'll be back on the San Jose Sharks Audio Network. Welcome back to Boston. I'm Dan Rusinowski along with Jason Demers. The San Jose Sharks are up 4-1 on the Bruins with 9:47 to go. 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Off the face-off, Ferraro with a 4-1 lead has for the Sharks. Banks it off the left boards, gets it out of the zone, but the puck is tipped out of play. And I think it might have gone off a Sharks stick because it looks like they're going to bring the face-off back into the San Jose end. With 9:41 left on the clock. Shots are 33-25, Jason, in favor of Boston, but San Jose's leading 4-1.
2: Yeah, and Adam Gaudette with another faceoff win. Pretty interesting stat. I think he's 5-2 tonight in the faceoff circle as the winger for Alex Wenberg. So great job by him in the dot tonight.
0: Well, it's so important because he's a right-handed shot. You don't have anybody else that's a centerman that does that on the Sharks roster at the moment. San Jose gets the draw back. Behind the goal line now. Scrum for the puck in the Sharks zone along the near boards. Jeannot is in there, pushed from behind by Ferraro. It's worked loose. The puck rolls across the ice to the far side. McAvoy keeps in. He's kind of hipped into the boards there by the Sharks' Sherwood, but he hangs onto the puck, turns, throws it back to the right point, and Arvidsson grabs, shoots. His first attempt got fanned on. The second one went high and wide because of coverage by San Jose. Shot by Hampus Lindholm wide. Kept in McAvoy. Now Zacha holds in. Behind the back pass to Lindholm on the point. Sends it deliberately wide. Look for that end board Karam. But that's good coverage there by a combination of Ferraro and Sherwood. They knock it away. Not out though. Kept in by McAvoy and Lindholm. Hampus Lindholm with the puck. Stick handles across the ice. Crisscross with McAvoy there. Loses on the check to Wenberg. What a stick check by Wenberg.
2: 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Just white on rice. Just staying with Hampus Lindholm and getting a stick. He has been just fantastic near the blue lines in the defensive zone.
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9: All right, welcome back to CUDA Confidential. We are very pleased to be joined by Mac Oliphant, recently signed by the Barracuda to a one-year AHL contract. We saw him last year, joined the team on an ATO, played one game, but now he's officially on board for the upcoming 2026-27 season. Mac, first and foremost, thank you so much for the time, but congratulations on your first pro contract.
10: Thank you very much. Thank you for having me. Excited to sign and be back in San Jose again.
9: Yeah, so what does that mean? So for any player, the dream is to play pro hockey. The dream is to play in the NHL. In your case, as an undrafted player, this is the first step to hopefully a long professional journey. So what does it mean to kind of check that box, get your first pro contract under your belt?
10: Yeah, I mean, it was definitely a whirlwind coming from, for college players that are undrafted, when your season ends and you're a senior, you don't really know what the next step's going to be. You don't really know if you're going to play again that year, or if it's going to be a summer of trying to find out where you're going to land, if you want to continue playing, which I very much wanted to continue playing. And I just remember our season ended on a Saturday, and you know, basically right after the game, it just started becoming texts with people about what to do next. Am I waiting? Am I staying? Like what's going on? And you know, to get to the NHL is obviously the dream, but it's to have an offer like this come through really just kind of, you know, it was unbelievable to me. Like, this was kind of a goal to have by the end of my senior season out of Holy Cross, and to have it come through the way it did, just it was spectacular and meant a lot to me. So it was kind of exactly what I was looking for.
9: Well, correct me if I'm wrong. You played the one game that was March 22nd against the Abbotsford Canucks. Then we didn't see it. And rumor has it, and I could be wrong, you had to go back to school and finish classes and wrap everything up at Holy Cross. So walk us through that. How'd school go? I'm assuming everything is completed and you're all done. But what a whirlwind.
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1: On a flight out of San Francisco at 9 p.m. and you could be in class Monday morning. And I was like, done deal, perfect. I'll email my teachers right now and I'll pack my bags and get ready to come out. So it was just a crazy, crazy experience trying to like contact all my teachers, see what I can do. But I was able to, you know, get back. I was in class at 9 a.m. Monday morning after our Sunday game. And I graduated just fine. I actually graduated last Friday, so a week ago from today. And I'm excited to say that I'm a Holy Cross graduate. I take a lot of pride in that.
2: That's amazing. That's a great school, and what an impressive way to finish things off. It's funny, you talk to classmates after a weekend, you say, hey, what'd you do this weekend? What'd you get into? And you go all the way to the West Coast, you play your first pro game, and then you're back in class at 9 a.m. on a Monday. I'm sure just your head's spinning, but what an exciting feeling as well to get that under your belt and be able to play a pro game.
1: Well, I mean, that was really, it was kind of a dream come true, to be honest. Like, I'm out in the Colorado Springs for my brother's graduation. So it's kind of back to back for my family with graduations. And this was obviously coming out here is kind of a very special type thing. But I told my siblings and my parents who are working, like, you know, if it's between my graduation and come to my first pro game, like, to me, like, I'd much rather have you at my first pro game. So my parents were able to fly out all my siblings and come to the game to watch me play, which was just honestly meant the world to me. So that was just super cool experience, and just being able to take it all in. It was awesome.
2: That's such a great experience. Yeah. I'm sure that's a memory you will, without a doubt, remember for your entire life.
1: Definitely.
2: How cool is that? You have three siblings. You've got an older brother, you mentioned Holt, just graduated from Air Force, also a hockey player like yourself, a couple of years older than yourself, 25-year-old. You've got a couple of sisters. One of them goes to college in the state of Colorado. You said, I believe, Boulder or went to Boulder.
1: Yep.
2: You've got another sister as well who swam at Pacific, which is just up the road in Stockton. So a little bit of a Northern California connection. You said off air how competitive your family was, and to have a couple of three D1 athletes. Your mom was a D1 athlete. I think you mentioned your grandfather was a D1 athlete. Your dad was a good athlete, although he didn't play hockey. You said it was a competitive family, a competitive household.
1: Yes.
2: So peel back the curtain. What was life like for a young Mac Oliphant growing up in a household full of athletes, full of competitors?
1: Yeah. So, I mean, it's kind of a little bit of fend for yourself in a way. You know, our family wasn't one that when the weather's nice, at least, like, we didn't sit out or sit inside and play video games and whatnot. It was always, you know, we had a hoop in our backyard. So it was always, we'd play basketball or we'd have a bunch of the neighborhood kids come over, play kickball or baseball or whatever it was. And whenever we had free time, one of us also didn't have free time. So my parents were scrambling, trying to get everyone to practice games, whatever it is. And being the youngest, I just kind of rode in the back seat the whole time until it was my time to finally get to play. So basically everything I did growing up was kind of centered around sports. That's kind of what we loved. Everything on TV, get home from school, Sports Center, or one of the ESPN talk shows every Sunday. You know, I'm from Chicago. I'm a diehard Bears fan. Every single Sunday, I still to this day, I will not miss a Bears game. Everything is centered around sports for our family. Like, that's kind of how we all bond together. That's the thing that we love the most.
2: Yeah, well, that's the same as mine. It's funny. You grow up playing sports. If you have a passion for it and a love for it, some people just, in a sense, we're probably a little obsessed. But that's part of the love as well. You said you're a big Bears fan. Did you grow up a Blackhawks fan as well? Because you're in the peak of all that success.
1: I sure did. It was not too bad growing up in that 2010 dynasty era.

0: I mean, it doesn't get much better than watching prime Patrick Kane, Jonathan Toews, Garpy, Seabrook, Keith. All those guys are just, I mean, Chicago hockey, they've kind of put Chicago hockey back on the map.
1: Yeah,
0: And
1: without a question, without a question, you think of an original six organization, you're gonna have all this flourishing success for decades and decades, but it was not the case. They brought it a little bit out of the doldrums. There were some tough years
0: definitely.
1: for
0: Oh,
1: sure.
0: yeah.
1: And I'm sure you were influenced by all that success to want to play the sport, because you mentioned there was no
0: Definitely.
1: hockey background in your
0: None.
1: family. You and your brother are Division I hockey players, but nobody played. Your parents didn't play, your grandparents didn't play. So was
0: Nope.
1: it the Blackhawks, was it that buzz that kind of began this journey for your family?
0: Definitely a little bit. Really, it was more about my brother. They kind of tried to figure out something that he liked to do. And in a lot of ways, because I'm the youngest of four and having him be the closest in age to me, I kind of followed in his footsteps a lot. And so he loved being on the ice when he was young. So my parents were just like, you go do it. Because it was easier for them to both just take us to the rink than try to find somewhere else for me to go. And then really I think my dad and my grandfather wanted me to play basketball because I was always a tall kid. And so they're trying to push me towards that. And, I fell in love with hockey. Like, it's just like I wanted to be around, and then having the Blackhawks be that good, watching them win, and having all the buzz around Chicago be about hockey, it just intrigued me more to be like, this is what I want to do. This is what I want to participate in. And that's what I want to get to, is that level to win.
1: You mentioned you were always a tall kid. You're the youngest of four. Were you the smallest of the four for a long period of time, or were you always one
0: No.
1: of the tallest?
0: I think I was taller than my siblings from when I was about like three. I grew up, just got tall quick. I remember like being young, doctors were trying to tell me I was going to be like 6'8". And then my dad's like, well, then you got to play basketball. Obviously, I'm not 6'8". Not necessarily close. But it was just funny growing up, like thinking I was just going to be like some monster.
1: Well, do you think that helped you? Because you do hear about taller people. You're 6'3". Hear about taller people getting tall late. So they've got to adjust to just be used to a new body, especially on skates. That's an adjustment in itself. Being somebody who's always tall, do you think that just helped with that progression of skating and being comfortable with a bigger body?
0: Yeah, I think it definitely helped, just kind of like find out what my style of play needs to be from, like, I haven't really had to change too much about, how, like, the way that I play. I don't think I'm necessarily like slow now, but at a younger age, I was a little bigger as well. So I was always slow. So, it kind of forced me to think the game a little bit more. It wasn't always about just like speed and skating around people, but actually like from a younger age, trying to make plays because I couldn't skate necessarily around people. So, yeah, I mean, being tall then just kind of helped me progress in the way that, I continue to play now.
1: We're talking to Mac Olafide, just signed a 1-year AHL contract with the Barracuda for next year. Came in last year near the end of the season on an ATO and played in one game. You're from just outside of Chicago, north of Chicago, north of the city, but you end up going to prep school just outside of Boston, about an hour outside of Boston. And that it seems to be the path for a lot of kids in that region, in the Massachusetts region, to go to prep school. Not necessarily a huge common path for somebody from the Chicago area. So, walk us through why that was the right decision for you. What went into it? Because that's a big one. You're moving a long ways away from home. You're
0: It
1: still
0: is.
1: pretty young, and you're going to school. I'm sure a tough school is a preparatory school, but also one that focuses a lot on hockey.
0: Yeah. So in Chicago, it kind of hits when you finish up your U16 season. There's a lot of guys that go, that really top players go play in the USHL, or, they start playing junior or even the CHL now, especially. U18 hockey in Chicago is good, but there's definitely some other paths people try to take. And, as I was kind of speaking on before, a lot of the times I've kind of just followed my brother around a lot. He kind of set a standard and a path for me. And he was at that same school. He loved it. He kind of went there because he was on the smaller side, so he wasn't physically ready to go play junior yet. So by him going there, it gave him more of a chance to, continue to grow and get stronger. And then he had such an amazing experience doing that at the school that naturally it made me want to come join him. And I hadn't gotten a chance to play with him. So me going there, I got the opportunity to go play with my brother on the same team for the first time and, you know, get a great education. And that kind of opened my eyes to Massachusetts as well. Obviously, I graduated from Holy Cross, and by going to Lawrence out there, I knew I wanted to go right back to the East Coast for college.
1: That's awesome. And for people who do not know, Holy Cross is in Worcester, where the Sharks held their American League affiliate for about a decade as the Worcester Sharks. So in the same region as the Sharks had all their affiliate prospects for all those years. So you go to a prep school, and then you go and play one season in Johnstown with the Tomahawks. Now, for yes. people who do not know, that is the town in which they filmed the movie Slapshot. And did you yep. play with your brother as well with the Tomahawks in the North American League?
0: He was my captain.
1: I thought I saw that. Okay. What an experience. You guys get to play together in prep school. You get to play together one season in the North American Hockey League. What was it like playing in a town like that? I know it's a bit in that Rust Belt. It's got some character. What was it like Definitely. Playing in a town that has that type of history?
0: It was really cool. The town just loves hockey. They love the Tomahawks, and they loved hockey overall. So especially, we were having a pretty solid season as well. And, we were getting a really big crowd. You walk around town, like people kind of know who you are in a sense. Like, you're not necessarily a celebrity, but you're known around town. What you do is noticed, and how you treat people is noticed. So it was just really cool getting that experience to be in like kind of a smaller town that just, it was all about hard work. Everyone there was all about hard work, and what you put on the ice, people respected, and in the way you treat people, it's a close, tight knit town. And the more you talk to people and get to know people, it comes back to you. And, I have a lot of love for Johnstown. It was a really fun year that I had there. Every time I go back, I try to go see the same people, and they always love to catch up, and, they keep track of what I'm doing, which is super cool.
1: And how perfect for your parents, because they can take one flight to see two of their four kids play.
0: Exactly.
1: And how fun is that as well? Being that it was your older brother, you guys still get to play on the same team. So from mm-hmm. Johnstown, the one year in the North American League, you go to Holy Cross. As you were going through the recruitment process, was Holy Cross the school right away, or were there other schools kind of in the mix as you were going through the recruitment process?
0: There were some other schools in the mix, but I kind of knew that I wanted to get back to the East Coast for college. And, the way that Holy Cross was set up, I kind of saw an opportunity to kind of go in and play from my freshman year and, help build and learn from that. But really, it was when I went on my visit and I got to meet the guys in the locker room, got to talk with the coaching staff and hear kind of what their vision is for my 4 years. It was kind of a no-brainer. Once I got on campus and got to see the school and just meet everybody, and it was kind of a no-brainer. Just knew exactly then that's the place.
1: We're talking to Mac Olivant, Barracuda defenseman. Just wrapped up your 4 years at Holy Cross. It seemed like the perfect fit, and I was reading, and I could be incorrect. You set the school's record for games played. You were a two-time second-team all-conference player. It seems like it could not have gone much better from an individual standpoint as it did for you at Holy Cross.
0: When I went there, I had high expectations for myself, but I didn't know that really any of that was going to happen. But, that's just a testament to kind of my teammates and the coaches for putting me in those spots in the right situations. Individually it went great. And, our teams had a lot of success while I was there, which, we never got to hoist our conference trophy up, which was disappointing. In my 4 years, we made it to four semifinals, two championship games. We were the number one seed, got to host a championship game in our rink, and, we fell short, which was unfortunate. As a team, we never really got to that real peak, but, we had a ton of success, and it was a lot of fun. The guys in the locker room, the teammates, helped me out, and, we had a great time. So
1: Well, there's the influence now of the transfer portal, and for players nowadays, that's something they have to weigh. You decided to spend all 4 years. I don't know if you were ever enticed or influenced in any way to try to leave. I'm sure there were some bigger schools maybe trying to recruit you. Was that ever something that you thought about?
0: Not really. I really loved it at Holy Cross. And to be honest, especially after my junior season, when, there might have been some buzz about transferring. I kind of just thought about it with myself, and I couldn't picture myself like not graduating with the kids in my class, because those are my best friends. So I just really couldn't picture myself not playing with them for another season, not graduating and going through senior year with them. So when it really came down to it, I never really gave it a thought. I knew I wanted to stay at Holy Cross.
1: Well, everybody's got to carve their own path. And for some players, a new opportunity is exactly that. Maybe you get a fresh start and a better chance to succeed. But if you've got the right spot, obviously, in your case, it shows a lot of character, too, in my mind, to be able to stick it out and want to stick it out in all 4 years. I want to ask quickly, we talked about your brother a little bit, played Division I hockey as well, in the same conference. So I don't know if the parents had the split jersey when you guys were playing each other. He played at Air Force, you at Holy Cross. So you were teammates at prep school, teammates in the North American League for 1 year, and now you're rivals. So what was that like?
0: It was fun. We got to play each other 12 times in our college career. I'd say
1: any
0: that we
1: chirping
0: definitely,
1: or
0: he, no, we're neither of us are much of a big talkers on the ice, especially to each other.
1: Yeah.
0: I try to give him a couple comments. He's kind of Captain Serious a little bit when it comes to being on the ice. So I'll try to joke around with him, get him to laugh a little bit. Usually doesn't work, but, it was a lot of fun. My parents would wear whatever the home team's colors were. They found that to just be the easiest way to do it. But what was actually really cool for our senior years, the Air Force coaches asked my parents to come out and do the puck drop before the game. So my whole family came out. We got to, face off against each other after the anthem and do the puck drop, which was really cool. Just a super cool experience for my entire family to come out and experience that.
1: Yeah, that's amazing. Again, another one of those core memories, I'm sure, as you look back on your career, hopefully many, many years down the road, as something that you can cherish. And hockey is such a family-driven sport. It's hard to have hockey players within the family without everybody being on board. And it sounds like your parents were lugging you guys to different rinks and different sporting events. Can you talk about your parents and just the impact they've had on your life, the commitment they have made to you and your brothers, and of course your two sisters, and just how influential they have been to get you to this point?
0: My parents are the absolute best. Obviously couldn't be anywhere where I am without them and their support. It's as anyone that's played hockey or has gone through it, it's a lot of travel. It's a lot of money. It's a lot of kind of sacrifices. So my parents were willing to do whatever it took to get us anywhere we needed to be, to play on any team that would help us or that we wanted to. And just, they would sacrifice everything to, help us get to where we got to and get to where we are now. And they just, they set the standard. Everything we do is because of things that they taught us. The way we treat people, the way we compete, or work ethics. I remember having a conversation with my dad when I was a little younger, kind of trying to decide, like, do I really want to, go pursue playing hockey at a higher level? And he was, he was full board, and he kind of just told me, like, whatever you want to do, full support. But if you want to do it, like, you got to bring your best effort. I want to watch you work hard, and you have like, I want to watch you get there. I want to watch you watch your dreams come true, kind of. So just everything we did was just a standard set from my mom and my dad, and really can't say any more about, they are the best people, the nicest people, and they would do anything for their kids.
1: Well,
0: truly
1: we've had
0: my number one fans and supporters.
1: A couple of brief interactions, of course, but it seems like just the way you carry yourself and your mentality, you can tell that your parents had a big impact just on you personality-wise as well. What are your parents' names?
0: Amy and Rance.
1: And what do they do for a living?
0: My mom is a, She's a mental, like an athletic mental trainer. So she primarily works with a lot of golfers and some hockey players. And then my dad is in the truck and trailer business, and he's a salesman for a company.
1: Okay, amazing. And has your mom and her career impacted you at all? Does she ever give you advice in that realm?
0: She tries to just be my mom more than
1: Yeah,
0: a mental
1: fair.
0: coach for me,
1: That's
0: but
1: probably a
0: she's
1: mental coach
0: reckoned.
1: in its own right.
0: Yeah. But she's recommended me to some people that has have definitely helped me along the way. Just kind of pick my feet up and get my mind in the right spot. So
1: You
0: she's definitely
1: mentioned,
0: helped a lot.
1: and we talked about it briefly, just going all the way back to the start of your hockey career. You basically followed your brother to the rink, and your brother was the
0: Yeah.
1: pioneer in the family in terms of
0: Definitely.
1: hockey. So how did he start? How did he initially lace up the skates?
0: Yeah, so this is what my understanding is. From a very young age, he was kind of a picky child, not a lot of things that he liked. And my mom said that like he hated getting dressed, hated getting undressed, but once he was on the ice, it was like one of the only things that made him happy at a young age. So like my parents just were naturally, well, we got to keep putting him on the ice. And then it was just easier for me to join, but I would say one thing about my brother is like probably my biggest influence in hockey. I've never met someone that works harder than he does, and he's been like exactly the person that I've been trying to follow my entire life. He has always been a coach's favorite, works his butt off. Like he has been probably my biggest influence. So it's just been cool getting to ride this journey with him.
1: We're talking to Mac Oliphant, Barracuda defenseman, but just signed a 1-year AHL contract for next season. Talking about your brother a little bit, your older brother. If you have an older brother, very influential on your life. I have an older brother too. I think everything he liked, I liked when I was a kid. That's just kind of how it goes and how big of an impact they can be. You talked about his work ethic, and to get to the level that both of you guys are at, you have to work hard. You have to have talent, but you have to work hard as well.
0: Definitely.
1: And to see him put in the hours, put in the effort. And also, you said he was very focused and maybe a little serious. To
0: Yeah.
1: see that type of determination as someone who might not have the physical skills you do, he's not quite as tall, doesn't have just the natural size. To see his determination, it sounds like that was really, really impactful on you.
0: It definitely was. It made me. I always wanted, like, as any brother is, you want to be better than your brother. It's gonna be hard to do. And but it made me try to drive my motor harder and harder and harder every single time. And he set the tone for me. And there's nobody else I'd rather look up. Like I looked up to him. I still look up to him. And it's just, even at the academy with his academics and everything, like he is the standard. Like everyone that knows him should, in my opinion, just try to watch him and try to kind of emulate him, because he does everything the right way, takes no shortcuts, and just tries to excel in everything. And it really changed the way that I look at things.
1: So he just wrapped up at Air Force. Does he have to fulfill the requirement to serve as well?
0: He does. He got a pilot slot, so he's gonna try to go fly some fighter jets and try to do some pretty cool things. So I'm excited to watch how that all goes. And I told him as long as I can fit, he needs to take me up in a plane one day. I need a
1: So
0: feeling.
1: sounds like you guys have a family full of high achievers.
0: Definitely.
1: This is your next journey as a pro hockey player. Do you guys talk? I want to go quickly, just talk about your brother. Do you guys go back and forth a lot? Do you talk about hockey? Is that
0: All the
1: something
0: time.
1: as part? Okay, so
0: All the time.
1: is he given you, it's early, you haven't quite started here on this pro journey, but is he given you any advice to this point?
0: No, basically all he told me was just, that he's proud of me and he's excited to watch and just soak it all in.
1: That's
0: That's basically his advice. Yeah.
1: Good advice right there. So, starting on this journey to get to San Jose to sign this contract, there were conversations prior to you officially signing. I'm assuming it was Scott Fitzgerald, who was the contact you had. He's part of the Sharks, scouting department.
0: Yeah, honestly, it went really fast. I think it was mostly with my agent, Brian Schnurriger, and it kind of went really fast. Honestly, I didn't talk personally with anyone in the Sharks organization until I started talking about my flights out and if I can actually make it. So everything went super smooth, and everything I kept hearing from my agent is like, I love this guy. Like, this is gonna be such a great spot for you. Like I love these people. I love this spot. Like, you're gonna love it. Like this is perfect. And I was like, I'm in.
1: That's great.
0: And tell you what, when I came out to San Jose, the whole coaching staff, everybody in the front office, and especially the players in the locker room, just amazing people. I loved my time there, my week there. It couldn't have went better. I really just great people all around, and such a great organization and an amazing city. So I'm super excited to come back.
1: Well, it's great to hear because that's part of the fabric I think that Mike Grier has tried to build from the from top down to the bottom is just having good people within the organization. It's funny, everybody has their own journey. You're an undrafted guy. You played 4 years of college hockey. Some undrafted guys have a year plus of communication with a team. So everything kind of unfolded for you really quickly. But we're happy to have you aboard. Congratulations on signing
0: Thank
1: the
0: you.
1: contract. Congratulations to your entire family, your brother's graduation, your graduation a week ago. Seems like a lot is going well in the Oliphant family. So we look forward to seeing you during development camp, going into training camp. But enjoy the rest of your summer and
0: Thank you.
1: maybe take a quick breather, relax, and then get back on track.
0: I really enjoy it. Thanks for taking the time to talk to me. I had a lot of fun.

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0: Hey there, welcome to The Undercurrent. I'm Tara Sloan. So nice to be back with you. I hope everybody is having a delightful springtime, no matter where you are. And with that, some incredible NHL playoff hockey, even though our beloved Sharks didn't make it in. It is hard to be disappointed, really. I mean, obviously, we would have loved to have seen some playoff hockey with the Sharks, but what an amazing season they had. And I know there is playoff hockey on the horizon very, very soon with this incredible Sharks squad. So looking forward to that. But the NHL, not the only league embarking on some playoff hockey. We're going to talk about the PWHL today. I am thrilled to be joined by two of the sharpest and funniest voices in women's hockey, Tessa Bonham and Julia Tosheri, the co-hosts of the Jocks and Jills podcast. Tessa is an Olympic and world champion gold medalist with Team Canada. She spent a decade or so as a reporter and anchor on TSN SportsCenter. Julia cut her teeth at TSN's Bar Down before becoming one of the founding voices of Jocks and Jills. Together, they have grown this show from an independent podcast into a flagship production under PWHL Media House, live coverage from the 2026 Milan Olympics. They have a listenership that grew more than 300% last season alone. The future is so bright for women's hockey and for everybody working around it. The timing couldn't be better. The PWHL Walter Cup playoffs drop the puck this Thursday. We have Boston and Montreal at the top. The two-time defending champion Minnesota Frost chasing a three-peat from the third seed, and Ottawa squeaking in on the final day for the third straight year. Tessa and Julia are going to get us all set, and oh, I adore these girls. Here's our conversation. Julia, Tessa, welcome to the show. It's so nice to have you.
1: Nice to have you. Nice to see you. Thanks for having us. Never mind.
0: Who's having who at this point?
1: We're all having each other. It's a group hug, guys.
0: It's true. When everybody has a podcast, it's like, who's on whose podcast anyway?
2: It's so true.
0: I am so thrilled to have you here to set the stage for the PWHL playoffs. But I want to kind of just take a step back and talk about this league and what's going on. You have both been there since day one. You've been covering this day since day one. Now season three is completed and it's regular season. What feels different? I'll start with you, Julia, this postseason compared to the last two. Like, what have you seen kind of from the inside?
2: I think the differences mostly lie on the outside for me. The differences to me have been the reaction from people who aren't necessarily day one fans of the PWHL. The differences to me feel the most tangible, like when I go into American markets. I was in New York earlier this month at the Madison Square Garden game, and I was just completely blown away. In like, we all remember what New York looked like in season one, and to see them completely sell out MSG in year three is hard to wrap my head around, even that amount of growth in that short of a time. And to remember year one when the league was just on YouTube and playoffs were just on YouTube and on TSN in Canada, but not in the States yet, to have the finals on a national broadcast in the States is, it seems like it's a slow growth, but it also feels like it's happened really fast. So just the way the outside is reacting to everything has been the biggest difference to me in this season.
0: And Tessa, you have a unique perspective. You're an Olympic champion, you're a world champion. You have been along for this fight to get a viable women's hockey league off the ground. What does it feel like right now? Does it feel like this game has arrived?
1: I think it's more of a like, finally, if that makes sense. Mm-hmm. I think during the first season, Julia and I were there for the initial puck drop on the first ever game, and it was exciting. I made sure my kids were there, and it was just like, yes, this is finally going to be. And, you know, the rink was packed, and then it was like, but hold on, like nothing is guaranteed. I think just having played in, you know, different iterations of a professional league, you kind of always have that slight bout of anxiety. Of like, let's hope this continues, and, you know, knowing it's going to be okay if there's a little blip, you know, in the road, we'll power through. And I think we can say honestly that the only blips have been upward, and they've been skyrocketed. And I think the ladies deserve all of the praise for all of this, because not only did they, I don't want to say force this to happen, but they really You know, they folded the CWHL and they really forced their hand at, you know, we need a proper true investor. And shout out to the Mark Walter Group, and they obviously deserve their flowers as well. And then it was like, let's ice a great product, and they've done nothing but that. I mean, the MSG game, things were popping off when that scuffle took place in the corner, Julia.
2: Right, yeah.
1: TD Garden game was going wild. It was a fast, physical game. There weren't many goals in it, but the fans were on the edge of their seat for the entire thing. And the beautiful part was, you know, these aren't your prototypical jock hockey fans, right, Julia? These are some fans that, you know, just wanted to cheer for some type of team and really loved what the league was about. And I think that, you know, the locker room is something that's unique and special to athletes and to hockey players in particular. And going to a PWHL game is the fans' locker room. You just feel safe there. You can be yourself. You can have a time. You can dance. You can do whatever the heck you want, wear whatever you want. And it's like the warmest hug. It's the best thing to be a part of. And so for me, it's like a yes, finally, we got this. And this is exactly how we wanted it.
0: Let's talk about, and I agree. I mean, it feels like such a safe environment when you go to a PWHL game, and you know, you might end up with a friendship bracelet or a new real best friend, who knows. all of the above. Let's talk about the growth. So two new teams added this season, so you're sitting at eight. And then, of course, there's always rumors swirling about what's going to happen next. Is there anything, since you two are insiders, anything you can tell us, Julia, about when this league may expand again?
2: I think that it's become pretty clear that there will be teams added this offseason. Now, how many teams and where those teams will be, we don't have really any insight on.
1: That's above our pay grade.
2: Yeah, like they try to keep us out of the room on those conversations, so we try to break into them. But it does sound like it's time, and there's obviously demand for it. Like, the takeover tour has just continued to grow momentum no matter where it goes. We hear we want a team chance no matter what market those takeover tour games land in. So it's going to be this summer, it sounds like, based on what EVP Amy Shearer is saying. Or EVP of business, rather, Amy Shearer is saying. It's just a matter of where, how many, and I'd imagine we'll probably hear like fairly soon, just based on when announcements happened last year. But that's just based on when Seattle and Vancouver were announced last season, which was in this like few weeks span, I think, during or after the playoffs. So I think it should be coming soon.
1: And just to give, you know, teams opportunity to hire, and then obviously for scheduling and all of that to work its way in, you would have to assume sooner than later. I'm hoping for sooner than later. I just want to know. I'm like,
0: same.
1: I found out what both my kids were when I was pregnant. Like, I'm not a waiter. I need to know.
2: That's so fair.
1: Yeah.
0: I like that comparison. You were both at the Olympics this year. I want to know what, you know, what it means to have had an Olympics and then be able to get right back into this regular season of the PWHL. Like, what kind of momentum has carried through, Tessa?
1: Well, I mean, Julia can speak to this too. We at the Olympics, I don't want to say we're shocked, but we were delightfully surprised at how much PWHL gear was being worn in the Olympic venues. So it was like, okay. And then obviously we had pins that we were handing out to people, which was basically currency. And everyone was like, what league is this? Oh my gosh, I'm going to have to start tuning in and watching these ladies. And it was kind of like, you should. And then they all pretty much did. You look at New York's attendance after the Olympics, specifically after that MSG game, you know, they were maybe a couple thousand, Julie, every game. And then after the Olympics, it was like 9,000, 10,000, 11,000. Like, it really popped off. And I think, you know, just the product that was on the ice at the Olympics and the skill that people were seeing, not only from the players that are playing currently in the league, but from the young stars that are still developing in the NCAA that are soon to enter the league, it really caught a lot of people's eye. And then I think the more they learned about the league, we have this thing called Professor Puck. Julia is very familiar with Professor Puck. people were learning about the league and just how there's a three-point system and how it keeps the games close, the standings close. Every point matters. You know, some teams at the end of the season really needed to win in regulation, so you saw them pulling their goalie with 8 minutes left because they needed to get back into the game and win it in regulation. It wasn't just trying to tie it and go to overtime. So the growth has been fantastic. To the point where now the games are being broadcast nationally in the U.S., which hadn't happened until this season. And I think the players realize it as well. And I think they saw the magnitude of what the Olympics did for them. And it's hard coming back after an Olympics. There is such thing as an Olympic depression and a little bit of a downfall, but they all had to power through it. And I think the women who weren't at the games that were home practicing realized the importance of it too, because you saw some teams really turn a corner after the Olympic Games, and it was a lot of it came from the players that weren't donning their country's jersey.
2: Yeah. Julia, just a microcosm of that growth that makes me laugh is Aaron Frankel's Caesar Salad Instagram account
1: growing
2: like 1,000 followers to 70,000 followers during the Olympics.
1: It's a really good account, I'm not gonna lie. And the Caesars that she suggests. I've tried two of the Caesars that she suggested. I have never had Caesar salad again. And this sounds so stupid because it's Caesar salad. It feels so basic, but
2: it's so good.
1: They are not basic salads. They are so good.
3: No, there is a huge difference between a good Caesar salad and a bad Caesar salad.
1: Yes, fair. Accurate.
2: You're so right.
3: Well, to that end, I mean, you know, you work, Julia, what's your official title with the content house? I mean,
2: Tessa is the senior director of new media and I'm the director of new media. So we have another podcast under us, Jocks Next Gen, which focuses exclusively on prospects. Emma Buckles and Florence Schelling host that together. It drops every Wednesday and they do such an awesome job. But Tessa and I help kind of with looking over the cool internet stuff at the PWHL, new media, as they say.
3: Well, what do you think? I mean, what do you think the NHL potentially could learn from what you guys are doing?
1: I think they already have.
3: Yeah.
1: With the walk-in fit pictures that they're doing now. I mean, those walk-in fit things were really, really, I mean, I know NBA always does the cool walk-in stuff, but it really hit home on the internet with the PWHL and exactly what these fashionistas are doing in this league.
2: Yeah.
1: Like, some of the stuff that they were, I was like, holy smokes, I don't even know if I ever could. And I had Zoe Boyd dress me for the TD Garden game. And it's like, this is what you think about and go through every game. Like, this is kind of cool. And it gives an opportunity for them to show who they are and, you know, have a moment for themselves or with each other. If, you know, like CJ and Megan Carter, do they walk in sleeveless all the time and they flex the guns?
2: Yes.
1: Probably two of the best biceps in the league.
3: Oh, yeah.
2: For sure.
1: But yeah, just that. But Julia's more of the social queen. So what do you say, Julia?
2: I honestly think the PWHL just has an inherent advantage because the players are just more well-rounded. They're educated. They do interesting things. It's just kind of the nature of things. You're drafted into the NHL when you're 18. When you're drafted into the PWHL, you've had the opportunity to have a college career, to learn a little bit more about yourself and
1: confidence. Also, you're less media trained. Like the answers aren't 110%, more personal.
2: Yeah, all the players in the league have different interests and they're willing to share their personalities. I think there's just a little bit more of a flow in the PWHL that gives it an advantage. Like you can sell personality in addition to the amazing stuff that's happening on the ice.
1: I also think the league and the players do a fantastic job as well connecting with the fans.
2: That's true.
1: Some of it comes from our podcast as well, like when Jamie Bourbonnais thought the media car wash was actual washing cars.
3: Oh, no.
1: You know, and like going with signs. Yeah. Like there's just fun little quips like that. And like, you know, a lot of them have dogs. So fans will gift dog toys, but they're very communicative, I guess you could say, with the fans. They have a relationship with them. So it's a really personal league, if that makes sense. No one's really at arm's length and at a distance.
2: Feels more like a community than a fandom almost.
1: Yeah.
2: Like you really do feel like you're a part of something.
3: Totally. Yeah. I love that. I love it so much. Plus just women. I mean, come on.
2: Women. The sign in Ottawa just says women on it. And everybody screams when it goes on the screen.
3: Just women.
2: Yes.
3: I want to talk about, actually, you talked about prospects. I want to go to the upcoming draft and sort of the excitement surrounding that. But also there is a rule that I was surprised by in terms of who's drafting first.
1: It's the best.
3: Yeah. So that was actually new to me. So can you explain how that works?
2: The gold plan.
3: Yeah, the gold plan.
1: This is awesome. Sure.
2: So, Adam Gold, as a player,
1: I love this because every game matters, no matter what. There's no such thing as tanking because I don't know if my heart could ever tank. Go on, Julia.
2: Yeah. Adam Gold is the coolest guy ever. He's like an analytic genius and he's always around at PWHL events. He has great friendship bracelets. If you ever run into him, they say gold plan on them. So essentially once a team is officially mathematically eliminated in the PWHL, as opposed to just being out and trying to tank and land as low as you can, which happens in every other professional sports league. In the PWHL, after you're mathematically eliminated, you earn gold plan points. So you can earn up to 3 every game. It's the same thing as the regular PWHL scoring system. But at the end of the season, like where we're at now, the Vancouver Golden Knights won their last game in overtime and officially won the gold plan race and thus will get the first overall pick. Now, that has a little bit of an asterisk on it right now because we don't know exactly how many expansion teams are going to be and where they're going to choose in the draft. But the gold plan has decided and the Vancouver Golden Knights get to have fate in their own hands. So it's incentive to win as opposed to lose.
1: Correct. So the Golden Knights actually finished in 6th place, but they've earned the first overall pick. It is guaranteed that Seattle will pick before New York and Toronto, but we just don't know where expansion teams, however many they are, where they will fall within that. But
3: is it possible that the expansion rules, draft rules and player protection rules might change?
1: That I don't know. That I'm very eager and excited to see this because I want to start creating my lineups.
2: I'm interested because last year teams could only protect 3 players.
3: Right.
2: I'm interested to see if that'll be 4 this time. I don't know.
1: It'll be interesting because the reason they chose the teams were allowed to protect only 3 is because when the league first started, they allowed every team to sign 3 players and those were the 3 players they were going to build their team around. So it was like, okay, if you have to rebuild and restart your team, what 3 players would you now protect? So they got to do that. And then obviously the expansion teams got to go through their own selection and pick apart these rosters.
3: I'm sure it was a little bit traumatizing for some of the fan
2: base. We were hosting that show I felt like a villain. Like I was like, should we not be hosting this? It was traumatizing everyone.
3: It was wow. But at the same time, I mean, you know, it's so great to see these players you know and love in these new markets. So, let's move to the playoffs. I just want to make mention of this, though, iconic photo or video that came out the other day. Brandi Carlile doing a ceremonial puck drop between Marie-Philippe Poulin and Hillary Knight.
1: You can die now.
2: I just said in the podcast, nature is healing. I need that photo framed right above me right now, like the Last Supper. Like it's perfect. It's a perfect photo.
3: Oh my God.
1: And Brandi read the starting lineup for Seattle as well.
3: Oh my God. Okay.
1: How did she start it, Julia?
2: She said they invited the gayest person in Seattle on Pride Night to read the starting lineup. Gay? And I was like, gayest person in Seattle. Like that is, and then I was like, but it's Brandi Carlile. So she could definitely have that crown.
3: It is saying a lot, but yes, let's give it to her. So amazing. Okay. So let's start with the teams that are in the playoffs in the semifinals. Now there is a rule where the team that finishes first can pick their opponent.
2: Yeah.
3: So where, what's the origin of that, Tessa?
1: I'm not even sure what the origin was. Do you know, Julia?
2: I don't know the origin story.
1: I think the league loves the drama and loves to do things differently, just like the jailbreak goal that we have, where if you're killing a penalty, you score a goal, your player is immediately removed from the box, penalty eliminated. And I think that they're doing things, the league is great at doing things their own way, and they aren't scared to do things in a unique way. And teams could definitely make it boring and just be like, if I finish first, usually you play the 4th place team. So let's do that. And sometimes it's been that way. And
2: well, Montreal did that last year.
1: Montreal did it last year. Didn't work out too well. They picked Ottawa. Ottawa eliminated them from the playoffs when their fans were chanting, you picked us, you picked us. So it kind of gives whatever team the first overall finishing team picks, is it gives them a little bit of I don't know, some extra ammo, you know, a little bit more fuel for the fire. But this year, Montreal did go ahead and pick third place Minnesota, which is a team that they've had success against in their season series. They've won every game that they played against them so far. But I don't want to ignore the fact that Montreal did have a very hard time against Ottawa in last year's playoffs, and I don't think they want to go ahead and experience that again. It is a hostile environment in that Ottawa venue, might I add. Not that it
2: they
1: isn't.
2: They have kazoos. Like, yeah. They're kind of threatening.
1: Yeah.
3: Kazoos are the worst.
2: Why are they threatening? I'm like, oh my gosh, I wouldn't want to be the visiting team here.
1: Yeah, but not that it's any better in Place Belle in Montreal, but yeah. That being said, you know, the other matchup being Boston-Ottawa, these two teams went the distance and some in every game that they played against each other this season. Three games went to a shootout and one went to overtime. So that one, I call it a bare-knuckle boxing match. Like, those teams are just going to beat up on each other in the best of five series. So it's going to be a good one. Like, ring the bell. Ding, ding, ding. Let's go.
3: That's exactly what you want. Marie-Philippe Poulin status is?
1: She's
3: Julia?
1: Good to go.
2: She's so back. We saw her giving Hillary Knight that hug with Brandi Carlile between them. I was so happy to see her back in that game. And what a season. Like, I feel like she's so motivated. I'm saying that I selfishly picked Montreal as my winner preseason. So I'm kind of pulling for them in order for my prediction to be correct. But I think she's got such a chip on her shoulder right now based on what happened at the Olympics, based on what happened last year against Ottawa. I think she really wants her first title in this league, and it might be even sweeter for them to knock off the back-to-back champs in the first round and not have the opportunity or the idea of a three-peat in Minnesota's head at all. So yes, Marie-Philippe Poulin is back and all is right in the world. Nature is healing, like I said.
3: Tessa, can you talk a little bit about Minnesota and how they've managed to win the last two and only Walter Cup championships?
1: Well, they've got two starting goaltenders. So the head coach of Minnesota, Ken Klee, just lets them know, like, win and you stay in. And, you know, if you need a break, let me know. And they're actually, like, the best of friends. And they're two stud goaltenders who have represented Team USA on an Olympic and World Championship stage. And they just love it. They love working together. It's tough for another team to have a tandem where, you know, if the starting goalie, you can see they're kind of like having a rough night. Well, it's not like you're getting the second best. You're getting another best that goes in the net. So that is difficult to play against in Minnesota as well. They're a very deep team. So they come at you in waves. Like, it's all four lines contribute. There's rarely a blip in the radar. And they play just systematically sound. Right now, Taylor Heise is more fired up for a three-peat than I think she's ever been fired up for anything in her entire life.
2: Yeah.
1: She's like a shark out there, which is perfect for this podcast. She's constantly cruising it. Like, they just need to play like dun it, dun it music when she's out there. She's hunting the puck. She's fine-tuned her game this season. She talked to us a lot about being a threat from all areas and all angles. She's a pretty good playmaker, but she's dubbed herself to be a sniper from really off-angle shots, short side high. Like, she's really found a way to contribute this year. And then they've got another player in Kelly Panic, who Julia and I always say, Kelly never has a bad game, and that is a fact. Okay, you can go back and watch every single one of Kelly Panic's games. She's just so consistent. She wins a ton of draws, and she's found a way to contribute. She scored 16 goals this season. She was the goal leader and points leader with 33 this year. And it's not just her contributing. Like I said, it's up and down their lineup. So they are really a force to be reckoned with. It's line matching is I don't know if it's really a thing against this team. You kind of have to make sure that all four of your lines are going as well. That on top of, you know, wanting to be a team to three-peat, they have the experience and the knowledge of what it takes to make it through and hoist that Walter Cup. And then obviously they have Kendall Coyne Schofield as their leader, and you just don't really ever bet against Kendall Coyne Schofield. So.
3: Yes, and she's got a place in everybody in San Jose's heart because she actually was an inside reporter for the Sharks for a little while. So I am following in her footsteps in my job ringside. What other storylines should we be looking out for, Julia? What should we be paying attention to?
2: I think the goalie duel in that Ottawa-Boston series is going to be a very special thing. Aaron Frankel and Gwyneth Phillips both went to Northeastern together. Aaron Frankel's a starter for US. Gwyneth Phillips is the backup. they're friends. They have a healthy amount of respect for one another. But when they go toe to toe, they bring the absolute best out of one another. They played last Wednesday to kind of wind down the regular season, and they were making kick saves. They were making behind the back saves. Like, they were just trying to one up one another. And in addition to how closely matched Ottawa and Boston already are, I think Gwyneth Phillips and Aaron Frankel going toe to toe in that series is going to be interesting too. And let's not forget Anne-Renee Desbien. I think MVP has been a big conversation, Tessa, and I just spent a little bit of time on it on the podcast. Aaron Frankel and Anne-Renee Desbien have both had unbelievable seasons. I don't know how you pick which one gets MVP, and then throw Kelly Panik in that mix too, who had 33 points this season. Yeah, for the Minnesota Frost. Most in league history in a single season. Like, Kelly Panik is just unbelievable. So that goalie matchup, and I mixed in a little MVP conversation because both those things kind of have my attention right now.
1: Yeah.
3: So it really feels like, it sounds like the Frost might be the favorites coming in, even though they didn't finish first. Is that possible?
1: You can never count the Frost out. Here's what we've learned. So they're sandbaggers. Okay. So they're entering these playoffs. Playoffs having lost four straight, which, as you notice, does not faze me. I don't buy into any of their stuff. It's what they do. They made it in the playoffs by what, 1 point? Was it in the first year they made it in by 1 point?
2: Yep.
1: And then last year they made it in on the last game of the year because Boston lost. It wasn't even anything they did. And then they just find a way to cruise on through to the finals every year and just be a team to be reckoned with. It's really impressive.
3: Okay, well, so this is all kicking off this weekend. Julia, yes. What everything kicks off Saturday?
2: Thursday night, game one between Ottawa and Boston, and then Saturday's a doubleheader. Okay. Game one between Minnesota and Montreal, and game two between Ottawa and Boston on Saturday.
3: Okay, yeah. Dare I ask for your picks at this point? I mean, this is all just in fun.
2: Okay, we can keep our beginning of season picks, right?
3: Of course.
2: I think we got to, because Tessa picked Boston at the beginning of the season.
1: I picked three seasons. Let's be real.
2: And I picked Montreal at the beginning of this season because I was really in on the Pooh revenge angle against Ottawa. And then you add in what happened at the Olympics. And I just think she's going to be so angry, and she's so scary when she's angry. So
3: happy she's back. Is there anything I'm missing? Anything you want to make sure that Sharks fans out there understand about the PWHL and getting excited about all of this?
1: Tune in. Trust me, you will be entertained. Script Sports, it's on. Also on, I believe the playoffs are on YouTube as well, Julia, right? If you're
2: in the U.S., yes.
1: Out and about and roaming around, toss it on your phone. I do it often. Yeah. These playoffs are, the regular season is entertaining because it did come down to the last weekend of the season to find out who was in the playoffs and who had first place in the league. But it does not disappoint. There are some serious rivalries, some heated ones, if you will, between these teams. and it's going to be an awesome playoff season this year.
3: How did it take approximately 30 minutes
1: to get
3: to our first
2: at least we
3: rivalry
2: got it in.
3: Reference?
2: Thank
1: Someone
2: God.
1: Had to do
3: I
1: it.
3: Mean, yeah. thank goodness.
2: Thank God Jess is here.
3: Yes, thank you. You guys, they are so lucky to have you. We are so lucky to have you. You are such a wealth of knowledge and beams of bright sunshine. Aww. So I adore you both, and enjoy the ride.
1: The respect
2: thank
1: is mutual.
2: You so much.
1: Thank you, Tara.
2: Appreciate you.
3: Tessa and Julia, thank you so much. What fun. And thank goodness we got that heated rivalry reference in, because I don't know. How can you even have a hockey conversation anymore without having a heated rivalry reference? If you are interested in learning more about what's happening in the PWHL and to find your local listings, head to thepwhl.com. And what we were talking about is so true. Follow the players, follow the teams. They are so fun on social media, and you get such a great sense of their characters and personalities. If you are not already in love with this league, I promise you will be. I will be back in a couple of weeks with another episode of The Undercurrent. In the meantime, keep your sticks on the ice and your fins above water.

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1: We're in the spotlight with Michael Misa, promising forward for the San Jose Sharks. Michael, you've spent a full season in the National Hockey League. You've had a lot of experiences. What was the thing that you learned the most?
2: I think just the play off the puck. You know, what you're doing away from the puck, I think it's important on the ice. And then I think in general, just the little habits you have to have every day. You know, coming to the rink ready to work. And, you know, overall, it was a fun year. And I learned a lot, so it was good.
1: Well, you're working with a couple of the other young stars in the game, in Macklin Celebrinian and Will Smith. What do you see in their game that you can pick up?
2: Yeah, no, they're both obviously great players, and you know, for them, just being around my age helps too. And yeah, I think learning stuff from them every day. You know, the way they you know, show up to the rink. You know, how dialed they are, and yeah, I think it's, you know, it's great for me to kind of have guys around my age like that, that I can, you know, talk to about stuff. And yeah, obviously both great players. So yeah, lucky to have them.
1: I want to go back to Oakville, Ontario, your hometown, which has produced a lot of NHL players, Sam Gagne, John Tavares, Vic Hadfield among them. And now you're the latest in that round of players from that community. It's a community that's known for its Ford plant, if I'm not mistaken, and a whole bunch of other things too, healthcare and a suburb of Toronto. But what is it about Oakville, Ontario that lends to so many great players coming out of there?
2: Yeah, no, it's a good question. I mean, I think it's a big hockey town. Like you said, there's been a lot of players to come through here. You know, I think Oakville in general, like their program they run, and, you know, a lot of players come through the Oakville Rangers and then get drafted to the OHL and then, you know, further their career out. But, yeah, you know, for me, growing up here has been great. And, you know, being able to train with a lot of good players as well, it's been huge for me. So, you know, I'm proud to be from here. It's a great little city.
1: Tell me a little bit about your family. How many are in your family? What do your parents do? Were they involved in the sport of hockey? Give us their lowdown.
3: Yeah, I mean, I just have my older brother, and you know, my parents, they weren't really hockey people growing up. My mom watched a lot of hockey, but you know, a lot of people in my family, cousins, especially cousins, played hockey growing up. So that's kind of where I got it from, was just watching my cousins at a young age and, you know, realizing this is the sport I love and what I wanted to do. And, you know, I can't thank them enough for how much they've done for me over, you know, my career so far. And, you know, I'm just trying to give back to them.
1: What do your parents do for a living?
3: My dad is a software engineer, and he works in Toronto, and my mom works for human resources in Hamilton.
1: So obviously your dad being a software engineer, that's perfect for Silicon Valley, right?
3: Yeah, exactly.
1: Tell me a little bit about your brother. I guess with your father being a software engineer, obviously there's a college education background there. Your brother's playing at Penn State. Just give us an idea about the process by which you decided that the OHL was the way for you to go, and that the college hockey option was something that you left aside.
3: Yeah, for me, you know, trying to follow my brother's footsteps a bit. He went to the OHL a year before me, and you know, I wanted to join the OHL. I thought it was the most direct route to, you know, development and trying to make the NHL. They've produced, you know, the most NHL players to this day, the OHL, and you know, it's a great league. I learned a lot in that, so I'm just trying to take what I learned from there and bring it to the next level.
1: What about Penn State, though? Was that ever an option for you to talk to a school like that?
3: You know, I didn't really. I had no conversations with any schools. You know, I think obviously schools reached out to my agent at times, but you know, my path was just trying to make the Sharks, you know, do the best I can with what I'm given.
1: Who were your biggest influences when you were just a young kid starting to play the game?
2: Yeah, I mean, when I first started playing, it was my cousins that got me into it. They all played in the GTHL, and, you know, going to watch their games growing up. You know, one of my cousins played with Max Domi, so you'd always see Ty Domi at the games too. And, you know, that was pretty a big deal. But yeah, I'd say my cousins were like the first ones to get me into hockey.
1: I suppose you were

0: Maple Leafs fan growing up?
1: Yeah, I was a Leafs fan for a bit, obviously, yeah.
0: Was Ty your favorite player, or were there somebody else?
1: I mean, yeah, my favorite player growing up was Mitch Marner. But yeah, I mean, I think seeing him around at games and stuff, he was obviously a huge deal for the Leafs. And but yeah, no, I was a Leafs fan growing up.
0: So what's it like going on the ice in the NHL now as a teenager and lining up against the Vegas Golden Knights and seeing Mitch Marner on the other side?
1: Yeah, no, pretty cool, obviously. He, like I said, was my favorite player. And, you know, I try to model my game after him in ways and stuff. So, yeah, I mean, I definitely get to – it's cool that you get to play him more now because he's in our conference. So, yeah.
0: Back to Oakville, you know, they've got a good Tier 2 program. The Oakville Blades have produced a lot of college players and a lot of juniors. You played in Mississauga, however. What was the reasoning behind that as opposed to playing for the Blades for any extended period? How did that all work out?
1: Yeah, when I was younger, I was going to play for Oakville, but the whole program shut down for a year. So I ended up going to Mississauga. And yeah, I've been with them since I was like 8 or 9, played with them throughout all minor hockey. And we had a good team there. So yeah, I give a lot of credit to Chris Stevenson, our coach there. And yeah, there's a lot of fun years there.
0: Well, pretty obvious that you were spotted as an outstanding young talent at a very young age. And then you decided to play junior hockey. Tell us about the process, about how you got to where you ended up in Saginaw.
1: Yeah, I applied for exceptional status year early, basically allowing me to play in the OHL as a 15-year-old. And, you know, I was fortunate enough to get that status and, you know, super grateful for that. And then Saginaw drafted me with that first pick. And spent 3 years there, and it was, you know, I made a lot of great memories. You know, it was a really fun place to play, and we had a lot of good years there. We won the Mem Cup the 1 year, and yeah, it was really, really fun time over there.
0: Well, also, you have a lot of people who influence you personally. I mean, you know, everybody goes off to junior and they're miles away from where they grew up. I suppose you had a pretty good relationship with your Billet family.
1: I did, yeah. My last year, I switched billets, and yeah, I became really close with them over the last couple years. And like you said, yeah, they're kind of like a second family to me now. So anytime I'm in that area, and I'll definitely go see them. And I got them tickets to come watch me in Detroit. So yeah, it's cool to have, you know, another family like that can, you know, take care of you and be on your side.
0: Obviously, that's part of what happens in the sport of hockey all over the place, not just with billets, but you've got a kind of a billet situation in your first year in the NHL with the Toffoli family. Tell us how that all came about and what it turned out to be like.
1: Yeah, it was great. You know, he texted me early on in August when I was going to head down there, kind of asked me if I wanted to stay with him for a bit. And, you know, for me, it was a no-brainer to, you know, get that experience and live with Toff. And yeah, I mean, I think it helped me a lot this year. You know, being able to pick his brain whenever I want, and you know, just seeing how he, you know, his routines and what he's doing, you know, I think it really helped me for my first year.
0: Making the jump from major junior to the National Hockey League is a very difficult thing to do. What was the hardest part for you when you stepped forward and got onto the ice in the NHL and started to get some game action and had to compare it to where you were dominating and having over 130 points in the OHL?
1: Yeah, no, I thought I felt good. Thought I, you know, ended off really strong. You know, I think the biggest adjustment was probably just the strength of players and how strong everyone is. But yeah, I thought other than that, the jump was, I thought I handled it well. I did a good job with it. And, you know, I'm just excited to get going next year.
0: How satisfying is it for you to have Igor Chernyshov here? You guys were line mates for at least a little bit in the OHL, and now he gets to the National Hockey League and you're having this experience at the same time. What do you think of that?
1: It's great. I mean, it's cool to see, like you said, we played together for, you know, a year there in Saginaw. We found a lot of good chemistry together. And, you know, I think for us, we're kind of just trying to repeat that over in San Jose. And I thought, you know, we did a pretty good job of it this year. And, you know, there's a lot more to come from us. So,
0: well, certainly. And the learning experience, too, is dealing with playing hockey as a profession rather than just playing for fun or thinking about and dreaming about getting to the NHL. Now you're playing for your career. And you right away noticed certainly that the people are stronger in the NHL. They react faster. And you ended up having quite an interesting season. You played 7 games in the first half of the year. Then you were down with an injury. Then you went to the World Junior. You had a conditioning experience in the American Hockey League. And you got back to the NHL for the second half of the year and really came on strong. That's a lot of things to kind of put into perspective. But where do you start with that? And what was the most difficult part of it?
1: Yeah, I mean, I think the injury obviously sucks. You never want to miss games, and I think it's a grind to kind of get back and get back up to speed and stuff. But once I found my runways, I thought I did a pretty good job with it. And but like you said, yeah, it was a pretty crazy year, kind of being all over the place, getting the different experiences at World Juniors and the AHL. And for me, I think like everyone's path's a little different, and I honestly think the World Juniors and the AHL both helped me a lot. So, I think it honestly just helped me make me a better player.
0: A lot of people don't know much about the AHL. They certainly understand the National Hockey League. But in your limited time there, did you get the idea that it's a pretty darn good league?
1: Yeah, it's one of the best leagues in the world. So, it was definitely a little different than the NHL. Just, guys are... kind of fighting for their life, and guys are running around. There's a lot of physical play, so it's just something you got to take into account. But like you said, it's a great league, and there's a lot of good hockey down there.
0: Well, you got a lot of mentorship from John McCarthy and the coaching staff there, and of course the coaches with the San Jose Sharks. But I want to talk also about people like Mike Potenza, who's a strength and conditioning guy and understands everything about nutrition. How often do you consult people like that during the course of your year to figure out what's the best, mixture for you to be at your best when it's time to get on the ice?
1: Yeah, Potsy was great. Talking to him throughout the whole year, having conversations with him weekly about, my routine and what I should be eating, how I should be sleeping, stuff like that. And then obviously you come home for the summer, and it's nice that, I've been in touch with him, and we kind of got a plan for what I want to do this summer. And to stay connected with him has been huge. He really helped me.
0: Western Conference teams don't have as many practice days as they do in the Eastern Conference. And so the way that you train and the way that you get your sleep has to be a little bit different with all the travel. How did you get through that? What was the biggest challenge of it? And were there any times in the season where you wondered if you were really prepared to play?
1: Yeah, I mean, it's definitely something you kind of got to work into your own routine. You just got to find something that works for you on long flights, for example, like sleeping a little bit on the plane so you're not, as tired, and you can crash right when you get to the hotel, or, maybe what you're eating the night before, or just like how you prepare. It all kind of comes into play. And I think the best thing is kind of just trying to find a routine that works for you and sticking with it.
0: Did you hit the wall at any point? I suppose maybe not, because you were out for a while with an injury, but can you anticipate what it's going to be like being healthy for as best as any player is for 82 games and getting through that grind and then maybe getting to the playoffs?
1: Yeah, no, that's the goal. I mean, to get to the playoffs and go for a run. And, I think by the end of the season, you could kind of tell the games picked up and it was more like playoff hockey. And it's always the best time. So. That was good.
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0: We're visiting with Michael Misa of the San Jose Sharks, drafted 2nd overall in his draft year. Michael, I want to ask about a couple of your young teammates. We already mentioned the Macklin Celebrini and Will Smith, very talented players from different backgrounds from you. They both played in college hockey. What are the things you notice about each of them that just jump out about them as players?
1: Yeah, I think for Smitty, he's obviously super talented. I think the way he sees the ice and, the way how him and Mac kind of have that chemistry together, they're always finding each other, making plays. And, he always has a really good scoring touch. So he's an incredible player. And then there's obviously Mac, and he's, one of the best in the league already. And, we're lucky to have him. And, the way he's so determined on the ice, how hardworking he is. He's, he's the leader of our team. So, I think, everyone's on board with him. And, it's pretty cool to, see what those two have done so far.
0: What do you learn about playing away from the puck when you watch Macklin out there?
1: Yeah, I think it's just he's really relentless. He's, like I said, he's hardworking. He never takes a shift off. So, it's something that, you know, I've learned there's, you know, never shifts off, never nights off. You got to always, you know, just be ready to go. And that's something I've kind of picked up from him.
0: But you also can't score on every play, and you can't, you know, make that great back check on every play. Sometimes you just have to pick your spots. Was that something that that every player has to go through in the NHL to understand how to get through a year?
1: Yeah, I mean, I think everyone knows there's ups and downs, and I think for me and players in general, it's just got to stick with it. You know, some days you're not going to feel the best, and you know, I think the best things is coming to practice the next day and you know, wanting to, you know, improve. So, you know, for that next game, you're ready. And, yeah, but it's just, I think it's something you got to, you know, adjust to and not get, you know, worked up at yourself. If you have a bad game or an off game, you just kind of got to keep pushing.
0: Well, you really came into the OHL with an explosion, obviously with exceptional status. You get to play at a very young age. Bobby Orr was also very young when he played for the Oshawa Generals back in the 1960s, but that was really rare back then to see somebody that was much younger playing against older players. How do you think that that has prepared you for going up against men in NHL training camps, playing against guys that are much older than you?
3: Yeah, I think it's something I've had to deal with. Like you said, I entered the OHL at 15, so everyone's kind of, you know, much older, stronger than me, and it's you know, for me, I think it's more just listening in the room and taking advice from older guys on the team, and, you know, seeing how I can improve my game, because, you know, like you said, there's a lot of grown men out there, and you know, it's a stronger, faster game, so just learning day by day is you know, on and off the ice what I'm going to do.
0: What about the off-the-ice part? After all, when you were in the OHL, you were much younger in many respects than the other guys on the team. What's that like to go through that and have to kind of upgrade your maturity a little bit?
3: Yeah, totally. I think, yeah, for me, I've been dealing with a lot of older players in my career, so it forced me to, you know, gain maturity quicker, you know, learn the right way and how to kind of be a pro. You know, you see all these older guys' work ethics and just the stuff they're putting in the gym and how they're treating their bodies off the ice, what they eat. So it's great to, you know, be here now and finally, you know, get to experience that.
0: I want to talk about the art of the faceoff. You're a center iceman, and obviously you're going to be asked to win a lot of very important draws. What did you learn about taking faceoffs in the NHL from people like Mike Ricci and from the coaching staff that you work with this year?
1: Yeah, Reach, Olms, you know, there was a lot of guys that helped me out this year with faceoffs. Delandria, Gaudette, all those guys, we used to take faceoffs together, you know, after morning skates and just work on little things. And then, like, some of the coaches would, you know, give us pointers, kind of see, like, what we're doing, test some things out against, you know, like Delhi and Gods and see you know what we see different and what we're doing the same. So just stuff like that, I think, obviously helps for the game. And then you know, before the game, you're doing video on the other team's centers just to see what they do, because I think it's really important to kind of start with the puck and have possession. So yeah, I mean, faceoffs are huge for me, and I think they're a huge part of the game.
0: What a lot of people don't understand is you guys are the best players in the world, but yet you spend a lot of your time working on the most basic things: skating, stick handling, face-offs, back checking. These are things that that kids don't like to do, but they're things that they have to do if they want to be the best in the world, wouldn't you say?
1: Yeah, I think, like you said, it's spot on there. I mean, you gotta get all the basic things down and just keep practicing at repetition and yeah, I mean, I think we did a lot of that.
0: How do you decide whether you're going to take an optional skate? Sometimes the coaches do that, and especially, you know, the morning of the game. When do you decide that your body needs to rest, and what are the signs that you feel when that happens, if there are any?
1: I mean, sometimes we'd have optional morning skates. Sometimes it'd be a full morning skate. I think for some older guys, it's kind of just depending on how they're feeling. But for me, specifically, I like to morning skate, usually the day of, like, just get out there for 15-20 minutes, just feel the puck, get my legs moving.
0: How big is a routine to you, the idea that you're doing the same thing every single day? If you do all those things, then you score a couple of goals that night, you want to replicate that the next day all the time?
1: Yeah, I mean, I think so. If you score a couple of goals in a game and you had a, you know, good day, good routine, then yeah, I'd keep doing that.
0: What was the hardest part of your first season in the NHL? Besides, you know, I know the injury was a big part of that, but mentally, what was the greatest challenge?
1: Yeah, I think you kind of said it was just that injury kind of it was a little, draining mentally on me just being out for so long. I was out for a couple months basically. So, the hardest part was just to, stay motivated every day and, just realize it's going to get better eventually. And, it was a grind to kind of get back up to speed, but injuries are part of the game, so you just kind of got to get through them.
0: With Macklin Celebrini having such a successful first couple of years and now already one of the premier players in the game, fourth in the running for the Hart Trophy in his second season and one of the final three in the running for the Ted Lindsay Award presented and voted upon by the NHL players, that presents an interesting scenario for somebody like yourself, because when you have somebody that's so special like that, that steps right in and automatically has success, everybody starts saying, well, the next 18-year-old is going to do the same thing. But yet everybody develops a little differently. Did you ever feel any expectation there because of that or any pressure?
1: No, I mean, I like playing with him and knowing that he's on our team. He's a great, great person to be around. And for me, it's kind of just learning stuff from him. Like you said, he's already been one of the best players in the league. So, whenever I can learn from him or pick his brain, it's awesome. So, I'm really happy about that.
0: Well, we know you're going to get there too. You're going to be one of the best players in the league on your own pace. And obviously, that's something that everybody in San Jose is excited about seeing. What about the whole makeup of this team? The fact that there's a lot of excitement around the Sharks, not just about Macklin and Will, but about yourself, about young players on the team, like Sam Dickinson and goaltender Yaroslav Askarov. And it looks like that there's something very special being built here. Is that something that you feel?
1: Yeah, definitely. We got so much talent on our team, and I think it's an exciting time for San Jose.
0: What about the fact that in your first season in the NHL, the team that was out of the playoffs had a tremendous improvement, going from 52 points to 86, and really taking a step forward and being in the hunt until the end of the season? What did that feel like to be part of that?
1: It was fun. It was so much fun. I mean, like I said earlier, playing in those late games, that every point matters. Every point matters throughout the whole season. But like, as you come down to those final games, you really got to, try and find, 2 points and win. And, we did that for a bit. And I think it was fun to be a part of. So
0: we've talked a little bit about your brother, Luke, who plays at Penn State. What kind of a player is he?
1: Yeah, he's probably my biggest supporter, and I think I'm his biggest supporter. We got each other's backs. It's great to have kind of a brother around your age too, so you can, kind of go through similar processes. He got drafted a couple years before me, so it's been cool to kind of share this ride with him. And I got no doubt he's going to eventually play in the NHL. He's been doing good things at Penn State, and I'm excited for his journey as well. So it's pretty cool to have, a brother kind of going through the same things.
0: Well, this brother has Macklin Celebrini and Will Smith to play with in San Jose, but your brother Luke has Gavin McKenna. Any scouting reports on Gavin? I know you know him pretty well.
1: Yeah, no, I got to know Gav well over World Juniors too, and yeah, he's a great, great guy, and I got no doubt he's going to do well. So he's a great player.
0: What makes him an outstanding player?
1: I think he's just really smart. He's one of the smartest players I've played with. The way he, can slow the game down. He kind of reminds me of Kucherov in ways sometimes, the way he slows the play down and, plays to the speed he wants to play to. And, we saw, a lot of glimpses of that over the World Juniors. And he had a great, great year at Penn State. So, he's going to do a lot of great things in the league. And, I'm excited to see where he goes.
0: You know, you talk about using your speed. That's one of your greatest strengths. And I think you surprised a couple of guys down the stretch in the NHL with your ability to accelerate. How do you make most use of that?
1: Yeah, for me, speed's one of my biggest assets. So just try to skate as fast as you can. When every time you're on the ice, it's important. And, for me, that's a big part of my game. So, I know my coaches are always on me about skating. And, just got to... always try to play to your advantages.
0: And I was speaking about living with veteran players. Will Smith is spending a lot of time with Patrick Marleau, staying with him. And in many respects, some of the aspects of your game remind me of the way Patty was when he was an 18, 19-year-old. Have you had much time to spend with him to talk about the game?
1: Not as much. Marleau, I still obviously talk to him a lot around the rink and stuff. You always see him come by the rink sometimes, and like him and Jumbo, just having both those, you know, they're both Hall of Famers, and having them around, it's pretty cool.
0: What about Joe Thornton and what his presence in the Sharks dressing room even now is like?
1: Yeah, it's always great seeing him there at the rink, and you know, he knows how to make the boys laugh, and I got to know him well over this year. Last year I went to his house for a couple of dinners, and you know, still stay in touch with him. So he's been great for me.
0: What's the biggest thing that you have to work on in the summer?
1: Everything, Dan. I think I gotta, you know, keep getting faster, keep getting stronger. Obviously, put some weight on in the gym, but then spending a lot of time on mobility, stretching. Just don't want to, you know, I want to come into the season healthy and not have to worry about any injuries. So that's another big part of it, I think, for me.
0: A lot of it is how you prepare the body. You talk about stretching. A lot of people say that that's not really that important, but you can eliminate a lot of injuries when you do stretch properly, especially on the day of a game, but every time you're on the ice. But what about that strength factor, the fact that you need to be stronger to get through 82 games and then even a long playoff run?
1: Yeah, exactly. You want to, you know, have the endurance, have the strength to last 82 games and, you know, hopefully go for a playoff run. And it kind of all stems from what you do in the summer and, you know, how you're preparing yourself to come into the season.
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4: We're getting to know Michael Mesa of the San Jose Sharks a little bit better today in the Spotlight.
0: What do you like to do when you're away from the rink? What's your favorite pastime?
1: I mean, my days are kind of just like workout, skating, and then I'll go golfing. Like go golfing with some of my buddies or my brother. Maybe grab some dinner on a patio after, and then call it a night. That's usually what my days look like right now.
0: But you have to cook the right food. Are you a good cook yet?
1: Yeah, I'm getting there. I've been on the barbecue a little bit with my dad, helping him out. Make some breakfast. Normally my mom's still making the dinner, but I help out as much as I can. They've been teaching me some stuff because I gotta know some cooking skills for next year. So,
0: well, some of the guys are really good at it, and they've had a few competitions in the barbecue. So I think maybe you gotta maybe initiate that next year. I think that'd be pretty good, wouldn't you?
1: I agree. Yeah, we'll get to that.
4: By the way, on a game day, what's your favorite pregame meal?
3: Well, normally I'm just chicken, rice, and broccoli. Like, that's my go-to. In the U.S. too, it's nice because they do have that Chick-fil-A sauce. I'll always add that with my chicken. I've been liking it, and then, yeah, that's I've been doing that for the last couple of years.
4: Who was the biggest influence in your hockey playing life, would you say?
3: Probably my brother and my cousins, just because they're all older than me and they all played. You know, my cousins really got me into the sport, watching them at a young age playing the GTHL and follow their games. Then just for my brother as well, he's a little older than me, you know, saw him go through the OHL, the draft, and kind of follow in his footsteps. So, yeah, I'd say them.
0: You mentioned you're going to be very well prepared. You're going to work really hard. What's the biggest challenge for the Sharks to get to that next level? What do you see in the Pacific Division and the rest of the league that's going to push you back and make you step forward and earn that playoff spot?
1: Yeah, it's a good question. I mean, I thought, you know, we had a really good year last year and, you know, made a huge jump like everyone knows. And I think we kind of got to just keep sticking to that. Like, we got a great team. So it's kind of hard to say like what we have to do, but you know, I think once the season comes around, I think, you know, we'll be ready, and I got no doubt we'll you know, try to make that playoff push.
4: If you were to describe a way or a couple of characteristics, if you were to say what kind of a hockey player am I, how would you say it?
3: I think the first thing that comes to mind is probably just creative. You know, I like to see the ice with my vision. I think I'm, you know, fast. Playmaker kind of all over the ice, but the first word is probably just creative, especially in the offensive zone. Just like to make plays, and you know, I think I see the ice very well.
4: One thing that creative players do is they make the most use of their time, and in fact they even create more time for themselves. Would you say that's something that you try to do?
3: Yeah, you know, I think carrying the puck in the offensive zone, I like to, you know, slow the play down a lot, you know, find my next option, and always try and make the right play.
4: You seem to also be, given your stats, you like to make your teammates better and get the puck to them for a lot of goals.
3: Yeah, absolutely. I mean, I've always been, I think more now, I'm on a two-on-one, it might be shot first, but if the pass is always there, I like to just make that play and, you know, make my teammates feel good about themselves.
5: We look forward to seeing a lot of that on the ice. Thanks a lot, Michael, for being with us.
1: Thanks, Dan. Appreciate you having me.
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1: We're in the spotlight with Yaroslav Askarov of the San Jose Sharks, one of the most exciting young goaltenders in the entire National Hockey League. And Yaroslav, first of all, thanks for being with us. I would like to talk to you a little bit about how it all started for you. You were born in Omsk, which is a long way from St. Petersburg. But tell us a little bit about your early life. How long did you live in Omsk? When did you move to St. Petersburg? And when did you start playing hockey?
2: So I was starting to play hockey at 7 years old. So me and my dad, we was on the hockey game, and like the first pro league in Russia, and we was watch the game, and the one buddy from not my side, from like father's side, he was like, "What are you thinking about this young guy? He would like to try the goal." You know, I was 7 years old, and in that moment we had it's so hard to explain. It's hard to say on English. So whatever. I was me and my dad on a few days after that conversation. We just skipped that conversation.
1: Yeah.
2: Few days after, me and my dad, we was went to a hockey shop, bought everything, bought skates, jersey, couple more hockey equipment, and went to practice.
1: And that was in Omsk?
2: That was in Omsk, right.
1: And how, you were 7 years old?
2: I was 7 years old, on ice, being 70 or 60 people in the same moment.
1: Sure.
2: And so this was pretty good.
1: Now, were you
2: Coach
1: always,
2: picked me.
1: Were you always interested in being a goalie, or did you start at another position?
2: So I've been probably 6 months a player, and after that my first coach, he was watching me. I was pretty good. I was pretty good player. I was scored a lot.
1: Really?
2: But I was you don't have goalies in that moment, you're 7 years old, and you score a goal, and 10 seconds after, the other people scoring you goal. And you just always tight or something, tight score. And I was start thinking about how I can manage that, how I can fix it. And I was the first guy who did the back check, and I was stayed between the pipes in just player equipment, and I was trying to save the puck. And one day my first coach asked me, do you want to use the goalie pads, goalie gloves? Do you like to try it? We'll see how it's going to be. I'm just yeah. Why not? And from that moment, so I'm staying in it.
1: What was it like to put the pads on for the first time? I mean, when you actually did it, did you just fall in love with it right away?
2: Yeah, because nobody could score high, because everybody was shooting on the ice, and I was oh my god, I'm so good. Now it's way harder, but and I was all right, I'm fine. I find my spot. Because I was so happy, no one can score. I was nice. It's way easier. Because to be a player, I have to do many, many things. To be a goalie, just stay between the pipes.
1: Now, interesting.
2: I'm too lazy.
1: Interesting. You're not lazy. Interesting story about this is that Andrei Vasilyevsky, who's an outstanding goaltender, when he first started playing, he's left-handed. And so he wanted to catch with his right hand like you. Mm-hmm. But where he grew up, there wasn't any right-handed catching equipment. So he had to learn how to catch left-handed, and that's how he plays now in the NHL. Did you have any trouble like that, or did they always have the right equipment for you, or how did that work?
2: The first 2 weeks, I was trying to be a lefty too, and after I couldn't save anything. And I was in the same moment, my dad was ordered from U.S. or Canada some gloves, and I was waiting for 3 or 4 months, I believe so. And for that moment, I was used player gloves. So regular ones.
1: I don't know if you know this, but one of the greatest goaltenders of all time, his name was Bill Dernan. He played for the Montreal Canadiens back in the 1940s. And he played with regular gloves, mm-hmm. so he could catch sometimes left-handed, and then sometimes he would catch right-handed. You never thought about trying that, did you?
2: I've never thought it, but we'll see.
1: Maybe in practice one of these days. I'll have to show you the pictures. It's really fascinating because he was also a captain of the Montreal Canadiens back when they allowed a goalie to be a captain. So he was a pretty unique individual.
2: I've never heard it.
1: I'll show it to you.
2: What do you think about, like, he's used, like, which stick he's used? Like, the right crew or, like, whatever, like...
1: Back then, the sticks were flat. Yeah.
2: Got it.
1: So he could just switch anytime he wanted. Sometimes, I don't know if he did it by period, but I think he could do it. Each period, he could catch differently. And, of course, when the shooter comes at you, that's a different way to plan, right?
2: Yeah, absolutely. That's something interesting.
1: One other thing that you like to do is related to the history of hockey in Northern California, and that is you're not afraid to handle the puck. And back in the day when the California Golden Seals played in Oakland, that was the first NHL team in this area, in Oakland, they had a goalie named Gary Smith, and his nickname was Suitcase because he kept getting traded all the time. But he used to not trust his defensemen. And so what he used to do was actually stick handle the puck past center ice. And they made the rule that you couldn't go past center ice or you get a penalty because of him. And so that's kind of interesting because you like to handle a puck. You're not going to go past center ice. But when did you really start to enjoy handling the puck as a goalie?
2: I would say pretty much like all the time. Because like I've been because like in Russia we have a pretty cold winter. So that's why I was played like a player every winter at on the street. Like I have a, you know, on my street where I was lived, I had an ice rink, like whatever, like 100 feet from my home. So I've been a player for every winter for 2 months.
1: Wow, that's fascinating. And of course, that's a big part of the life in Russia, especially central Russia where Omsk is. I mean, it's pretty cold winters, not a lot going on. It's
2: very similar with Winnipeg, like during the summer. During the winter time.
1: Yeah, it's the wind is blowing and there's nothing there. It's just straight. The wind goes straight in 50, 60 miles an hour. Pretty cold.
2: It's pretty cold, yeah, right.
1: So your dad's name is Vladimir. Did he play hockey at all? Did he play any sports?
2: He was played football, whatever he was growing up. And
1: how about your mom or your family members? Who's in your family?
2: My mom, dad, just never.
1: Do you have brothers and sisters?
2: Young brother, like 10 years younger than me.
1: Wow.
2: But he's the smart guy.
1: What does he do?
2: He's like working in school, like...
1: He's a teacher?
2: Going to school.
1: He's a student.
2: Student, like, yeah.
1: Well, he is 10 years younger than you, so he's still got a ways to go.
2: Yeah, 13 years old, so.
1: Does he play hockey or no?
2: No. Like I said, he's a smart guy. So we have one athlete in our family, and the other guy is going to be, like, the smartest. Maybe going to be IT, we'll see.
1: That'd be good. Next generation of IT geniuses.
2: Yeah, absolutely.
1: When did you move to St. Petersburg, and how did that happen? Did it happen because a job change, or did it happen because you were starting to be really good in hockey and somebody was noticing you?
2: It was like we had invite from like St. Petersburg, like the team, like the junior team was inviting me, and my family was believe in me, and like thanks for my family because they did like they changed the city, they changed job, everything so, like. Because me, just they was believing me, and they're like, "All right, let's try it. Why not? We'll see how it's gonna be." And me and my dad, we lived together for 1 year in St. Petersburg. So like, mom and my brother was staying in Omsk for 1 year. We was kind of like, just went to St. P for a check. You know, like it could be. Be more worst than what's happened, you know, like, and but everything was okay. That's why after 1 year my mom and my brother came to St. P as well. So, and from that time I've been 12 or 13 years old at that moment.
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1: We're visiting with Yaroslav Askarov of the San Jose Sharks, talking a little bit about where he's from and what made him the person he is and the goaltender that he is. I want to talk about St. Petersburg because that's Currently, the traditional capital of Russia, that's where the Tsar lived during that time. Now it's one of the most beautiful cities in Russia. Did you know much about the history when you moved there, and did you get to appreciate that at all?
2: So absolutely, that's a great city. I love the city. And when I went there, like the first year, I wasn't know anything about the city, but I was like been in school in that moment, and so I was kind of like, we had a couple lessons, like the story, like the St. Petersburg story. Mm-hmm. It means like the lesson about like the St. P and all of that stuff, about like the history. So, but now I know more than like 10 years ago. So,
1: do you spend time there in the summer now, or do you go back to Omsk, or what do you do?
2: I'm going to St. P most of the time. I'm still going to Omsk for like a couple days to see my grandmother, grandfather, and a couple buddies still living in Omsk. But like most of the summertime, I'm spending in St. Petersburg.
1: Well, I noticed from the maps, it's a long drive to get to Omsk. You pretty much have to fly.
2: Yeah, it's 3.5 hours flight. So, yeah.
1: So when you get to St. Petersburg, now you're playing at a higher level of hockey, obviously, and you play higher level than junior. You get a chance to represent your country in like the under 18s, you know, the tournaments and so forth. When did it really start to become real for you that you might be able to be a professional? How old were you when you thought that maybe you could be a professional?
2: 16 or 17 probably, because before that age, I've never always thought about it. Because I was thought like, when I was young, I was thought like the first league, the players who's playing there, they also have like the job on the side. So it's kind of like they just playing the game. In the morning, they go on somewhere to work. I felt like they split the two jobs. That was my thing when I was young. That's why probably, signs like, I've been like 16 or 17.
1: Did you know that in the NHL that used to be that way a long time ago?
2: Yeah, I heard something, but like didn't know a lot.
1: Maurice Richard, who's one of the greatest goal scorers ever, the trophy is named for him, mm-hmm. He actually had another job in a factory during his time with the Canadiens, mm-hmm. until one point where they started to pay a lot more money. And the league got to become more popular, largely because he scored all those goals, mm-hmm. and was such a big deal. It's amazing how the game has grown. Mm-hmm. But what about in Russia? The fact that the KHL is there. You got a chance to play in the KHL when you were 17 years old, which is very unusual, especially for a goaltender. What's that league like?
2: It's hard to say because I was played there like 15 games in 3 seasons, so like that's not many games, you know, like when you play just like 5 to 6 games per season there, it's all hard to tell, like just, it's not a bad league, that's pretty good league, like with some good teams, some good pretty skilled players too, like the change with like NHL and AHL, probably like the size, the ring size there, it's a little bit bigger, just a little bit, not like the huge one. That means you have more time on the ice to make decision, to find somebody who's still open, you know, like it's special like for the players. Like for the goalie have more time too. I mean, like after the shot, if pucks go to the corner after you, kind of like after rebound, pucks go to the corner, you have more time to recovery. So that's the big difference between these two leagues.
1: Are all the rinks wider there, all the Olympic size, like 200 by 100, or are some of them like the NHL?
2: Probably. It's not like Olympic size anymore, but like they did like a little bit, they made a little bit like smaller, but it's still bigger than here.
1: What was the most interesting city that you played in, whether you played there, obviously you played in St. Petersburg, mm-hmm. but what was the most interesting city you traveled to?
2: I would say Kazan. It's like a couple hours flight from St. P in Moscow. Mm-hmm. It's a pretty good city. Because like the Moscow, like pretty big for me, like too big. It's like New York, mm-hmm. you know, like traffic, like it's pretty bad there. So that's why I picked Kazan way better.
1: Well, the history of Kazan, too. I mean, Alexander Nevsky, that's the whole history of that whole time. During that period of Russian history was very, very important. Did you ever get all the way out to Khabarovsk?
2: Once or twice.
1: That's a long flight.
2: And especially like the winter time, that was a great experience there.
1: I'll bet. It's even colder there, isn't it?
2: You know Celsius? Minus 40. I would say it's
1: Winnipeg.
2: It's like Winnipeg, yeah. It's very close.
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1: We're talking with Yaroslav Askarov of the San Jose Sharks in this edition of the Sharks Spotlight. So you're drafted in the first round of the NHL draft. That's a real honor. 11th overall by the Nashville Predators. Were you at the draft? Did you know you were going to get drafted? How did you find out? And tell us a story about it.
2: I was like, whatever, like my friends, my family was sending to me like their ratings and stuff. And I was like, I was kind of like new before draft. I have to go like first round somewhere like between or maybe like the second early. Mm-hmm. So, and I was like, didn't know anything about it. That's why I was like, oh, it's something interesting, but I never was talk with somebody about it. So that's why that was something new for me. And we had like the season in that moment. So that's why I was like, my full focus was on my regular season. And so that's why I was like, that's pretty cool. But like, again, I had like the game probably in that moment, like in the draft time. So that's why I was like, all right, that's great. It's great, but like, I've never was thought about it in that moment. Because like, only probably after the season, whatever, like my contract was ending and I was like, ready to go to US, I was realized about like, that's, like you said, it's something special.
1: When you were growing up, who were your favorite goalies?
2: I had like, mostly like the Russian goalies. Mm-hmm. It's like Bobrovsky, Vasilevsky, like Shesterkin, Sorokin, all of that guys. And also like the Finnish guys, like Rinne and Saros.
1: Interesting, because they were part of the Nashville organization, right? Jussi Saros, what kind of a teammate was he?
2: He was a good teammate, pretty good, pretty quiet guy. So we was handled pretty well, I think so.
1: So you followed them when you were growing up. And did you know much about Yevgeny Nabokov?
2: I was watching him like and back to 2008 or 2009 when he's played in the national Russian team. Mm-hmm. I was watched that tournament and I was like, I was new him, yeah. And I know he's like Russian legend and who's like played in NHL. So
1: he's one of the top goalies in terms of wins ever.
2: Like, especially like when I was that age, for me he was like, you know, like somewhere in the mountains. I was like, he's like legend.
1: So what's it like to work with him?
2: It's a great experience, you know. That's the honor to work with him, with Spearsy. Like both these guys, like we have pretty good like the goalie core. So every day you learn something. Like maybe like not a lot every day, but like just step by step, like little step by little step.
1: Sometimes too, after a game, you might learn something about what you did by looking at your video. Do you do that much with Spearsy and with Nabby? Looking at video?
2: Yeah. Like, not like in the same day, but like a few days after the game, we watch a little bit. Because you kind of like, you take it brief, you know, like, because right after the game, you kind of like, sometimes can be too emotional, too much smiling, like me. So that's why after a couple days after, you kind of like, take a little recovery and, like you said, you're ready to watch, you're ready to learn something new. You can see like there's some mistakes and stuff. So that's, I mean, for me, that's better to, I mean, like, better to do that a few days after the game.
1: Tell us about the American Hockey League. You got to play in Milwaukee, and you played for the San Jose Barracuda. And when you were with the Barracuda, you were a top goaltender in the American Hockey League without question. Your playoff experience playing against a team like the Colorado Eagles, and you were so strong in those games. Do you think that that experience was good for you to get better?
2: I think so, yeah, absolutely. Because, like, I would say every game kind of, like, getting better you. But, like, the playoffs, that's something special. That's the different sport. So I think so. Like, the playoff game, getting better you, and two times, I mean, twice better than regular season, getting you better, like, just once. But, like, the playoff game, like, twice better. That was the great sign, because, like, the first two playoff years here, because with Milwaukee, I wasn't that good, because, like, I wasn't played that good. That's why this was the good sign for me, because I can play in the playoff.
1: When Jussi Saros was signed to an 8-year contract and they brought in Scott Wedgwood, it was an opportunity for you to maybe move on and come to San Jose. What did you know about the San Jose Sharks before you came here? Did you know anything about San Jose at all?
2: I know, like, you guys, like, the lot of Russian guys here.
1: It's true.
2: You always have, like, the bunch of Russian guys there. And I was, yeah, I was new only in that. Literally, yeah.
1: You didn't know about the weather or about the city or about Silicon Valley or anything?
2: Yeah, I was like the new guy in the U.S. I was to learn something every day. I was being, like, in Nashville, like Milwaukee, and most definitely, like, the east side, U.S. That's why I've never been, like, on this beautiful side. It's like the weather here, unreal. Like, the views here, it's something special to live in here.
1: What about playing hockey here, coming through that Shark Head when the fans start to get excited? It's a good place to play, isn't it?
2: That's great. Like, the fan base here, like I said on the exit meetings, that's great. Special. I was talking with, like, many guys here about, like, how that's been, like, where, like, a couple of years ago. I mean, like, not a couple of years ago, but, like, when the Sharks been in the playoff. And I've seen that crowd, and it's going to be interesting to get it back, you know. We're going to try.
1: Well, I don't think there's any doubt it's going to happen. What do you think about the fact that this team has so many good players in your age group? I mean, you're one of them, but you've got Macklin Celebrini a couple of years younger. You've got Will Smith. You've got Chernyshov now coming to the team. He's a young kid. These guys are all really talented hockey players. Are you excited about what's going to happen?
2: Oh, yeah, super excited, actually, because, like you said, we have a bunch of young, talented guys, so who's going to be growing up every year, and it's going to be interesting.
1: The way that your coach talks about it, he said, there's light at the end of the tunnel. That's kind of the way he describes it. That means you can see the future.
2: That's a good sentence. I agree with that.
1: Tell me about your first start for the San Jose Sharks. You played St. Louis, and that was kind of a crazy way to begin, wasn't it?
2: Yeah. I still remember that.
1: Well, tell us about your memory.
2: This was like the first shift or something like that. And this was like the dream. I would stop the puck, play with the puck, play on the glass. And that was like crazy play by them. Like, I can't remember who that was. He's like the stop the puck. And did a great play. That was super quick. And I was like, uh-oh. All right, it's time to go to the locker room right away. Nah, I was like, all right. So that's happened already. So we still have like 59 more minutes. That's hockey. That's game. Can happen everything. So take like whatever, like took like the huge breath, exhale. All right, it's like forgot that moment. We're still doing it. We're still playing the game.
1: Is that how you handle it? I mean, you basically
2: usually
1: just take a deep breath and move on?
2: Usually, and move on, yeah, because, like, the life's going on always. You have to move in forward if you want to grow up.
1: How about the way that your teammates were at that time when that happened? I mean, were they encouraging? Were they say, don't worry about it, well, let's just keep going, or what happened?
2: It's like, I can't remember who's been, like, from, like, the players, but Blakey's been on the bench in that moment. Blakey was there. And he was helping me a lot in that moment, too. He was like, Oski, it's not a big deal. Just play your game. It's all right, all right. Just chilling, buddy.
1: Who said that?
2: Blakey. Oh. Blakey was there on the bench in that moment, so. And a couple D's, probably Mario, I would say. Yeah, Mar probably said it to me as well, like, just take a breath, just everything's okay, just keep it going, it's all right.
1: Well, your team picked up a point in that game, right? Yeah, it was a shootout loss, and then the next time you were on the ice was a couple days later, you played LA, and you won 7-2, so all was well again, right?
2: Right, like I said before, like, just take a breath and moving on, excel, and just keep it going. You never know what's going to be like. Just keep focused on the next shot.
1: Goaltenders are typically artistic people for whatever reason. They like to think a little bit differently. They're very creative. You have a lot of creative artwork on. You've got a lot of tattoos. When did you decide to get your first tattoo, and what was it?
2: The first time when I started to think about to get like some tattoo, I've been like 16. But my dad said it to me like, hey, buddy, you don't have anything here, not yet, so listen, just whatever, you're going to be like at least 18, you will come back to, you know, you will think it one more time. If you actually will want to do that, you're going to do that. And I was 19, I was back to that idea when I've been like 19, and I was did like the dead half, like the arm. So, I'm not going to tell what does that mean. Probably next time. I just hear like, it's like many, many different things. It's like something like, I forgot that word. It's something like mind. How do you call it?
1: Spirit, heart?
2: Probably. But like, I don't want to like explain it now. Maybe like next time.
1: Yeah. All right. Yeah. We'll figure it out.
2: We'll do it later.
1: One thing I notice is that there's a lot of English in here. Why so serious? That's something about your... Stay hungry.
2: Yeah. And like the last hope.
1: Last hope. Tell me about last hope and why you chose to put it on your neck.
2: It's like two things. Like the one of... that's more about like the God. So the people start to thinking about him when you are in a bad situation in your life. You just...
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1: Yeah.
2: So that's really interesting. So that's a part of you that's very spiritual. You really want to be thankful. Mm-hmm. You appreciate. But what about your day-to-day life? What about the way that you prepare? How hard during the off season do you work on training off the ice? What else do you do to stay in shape?
3: The smart people around me. So they train. They build me. They trying to teach me some like the stuff how I have to work like off the ice. When I've been in summer like at the Russia, like where like the first couple months there, like the off season, I was trying to be in a different sport. So that means try to find something new, try to change like not your mind, but trying to play different sports. That's helps to your head, helps to your whatever, like the game sense, you know. You kind of like take a little bit off the ice, getting like rest, and you start to think, you know, you play in the soccer, you think a little bit different because it's different sport. If you play in like the basketball, like that's a different sport too. You kind of like the different like.
2: Well, it wires your brain differently, right? The electricity goes in a different way.
3: Yeah, it's pretty healthy too. It's pretty good stuff. So especially like the off season.
2: I don't know anything about your personal life. Do you have a girlfriend, a wife? Do you have any children? What's your future?
3: I have a wife for the last four years. So
2: where did you meet her?
3: I was met here like in Russia. Like no kids, not yet.
2: That'll take time. That'll take care of itself.
3: Too
2: but
3: young, too young.
2: And does she have a profession?
3: She was like graduated, like in the last year. She was finished the school in the last year.
2: Russia?
3: In Russia, yeah.
2: Where'd she go to school?
3: She's architecture. Sure, that's a good stuff.
2: That's
3: so
2: for
3: hopefully,
2: sure.
3: Hopefully, she's gonna make a lot of money. I'm just gonna be chilling like that. I'm kidding.
2: What would it mean to you to be the goaltender for the Sharks to win a Stanley Cup? What would that mean to you?
3: It's a great question. It's not an easy question. So that means it's a long way, and you have to work pretty hard every day, like off the ice, on the ice. And have to be like a great person, like the great player. And we have to, not like I have, but like we have to build the great like relationship in the locker room as well. Because like I think so, that means it means a lot as well. Because like the good team, it means like not only like on the ice, it means like off the ice as well. So we have to have like really great group in the locker room as well. So like the family.
2: Seems like too that you have a kind of an ability to get the fans to enjoy the game. You know, that you get announced for one of the stars of the game, you come out with your ear to say, hey, come on, raise the level. Have you always had a good relationship with the fans like that, wherever you've played?
3: When I came in the US, I always try to find that way with the fans, because like we're playing for fans always, because like if not the fans, for what we're playing for what? So I think so. We're playing for fans. If they having fun, they kind of like give it. If we're gonna give that energy for them, they kind of like gonna be charged, you know, that energy, and they're gonna give it that energy back to us. So it's kind of like negative and how do you call it? Like you know, battery. One side like the
2: negative and positive.
3: And positive, yeah. And they kind of like work together every time. So
2: I think the dream Stanley Cup would be to have you against Shesterkin or against the Vasilevsky and win. That would

0: be a good one, wouldn't it?
1: It's going to be the best scenario. It's going to be like a movie for me.
0: It will be for everybody in San Jose, too. I want to thank you for the time you spent with us. It's great to get to know you, and we really look forward to a very long career for you in San Jose with a lot of wins and a lot of laughs and a lot of fun. Thank you.
1: Thank you for that time, too. I appreciate it. Thanks for inviting me.
0: Our thanks to Yaroslav Askarov for joining us in the spotlight today. Until next time, I'm Dan Rusinowski.
2: The Shark Spotlight is a presentation of the San Jose Sharks Audio Network.

0: Hey there, everybody. Welcome to a brand new episode of The Undercurrent. I'm Tara Sloan. So great to be with you as always. It is June, so it is time to wrap things up for the season. This is my last episode of the year, but I think this is a really good one to go out on. A couple weeks ago, it was officially announced San Jose would be one of the four markets to land an expansion PWHL team, bringing the league to 12. Shortly thereafter, it was announced Troy Ryan would be the incoming general manager and coach. That's the first time anybody in the PWHL has held this dual role. Now, fans of the P-Dub, that's what we call it, the P-Dub, will know Troy as the now former coach of the Toronto Scepters. But Canadian hockey fans know Troy for his longtime involvement with the Canadian National Women's Program, taking home gold and silver Olympic medals and three world championships as head coach. Now, Troy has recently stepped away from that job, but he will certainly have his hands full building a new franchise from scratch in the Bay Area. I am so excited to have these new roommates at SAP Center, even more excited now that I know Troy will be at the helm. He happens to be from the same part of the world as me, and that's Nova Scotia, Canada, to be precise. He's one heck of a nice guy, and I am happy Troy was able to join me to talk about this exciting stage in his life and this new era of hockey in the Bay. Okay, so Troy, when I reflect on 2026 and think about all the things that have happened to you, for you, it seems pretty overwhelming. Tell me how you're feeling. There's a lot of change in your life right now.
1: Yeah, I think overwhelming, maybe more excited. You know, it's a great opportunity to transition. Obviously, some things changing. You know, I think as far as the transition with, you know, from the national women's hockey team, in the national program, the timing's just right for that. It's perfect. It's, you know, I had a very enjoyable career with that group, a great bunch of people to work with, incredible athletes. And, you know, I often say that working with that program, you know, it changed the trajectory of my career without a doubt, having the privilege to work with them. But there's going to be some turnover here in the next little bit. And, you know, often those programs kind of reset after a quad has happened. So, you know, I was an assistant coach for one Olympics. I was a head coach for two Olympics. Both of those things are things I never envisioned would ever be possible in my career. It was such an honor to be part of that program. So I think the time's right. I think a big part for me in the decision was, you know, maybe a little bit of an opportunity for the people that have worked with me as well. You know, I think it's important to have succession planning within a program, especially a national team program. And I look at, you know, people like Corey Chevrier with Montreal and Carolyn Ouellette with Montreal. You know, I think those great coaches deserve an opportunity to coach that program. And I think they, although they were great support with me and great team members with me, I think they're going to be great in taking it to another level and adding to it. So that part of the transition is exciting. Mm-hmm. And what it did is, you know, I think it potentially opened up an opportunity for this transition. And I knew there'd be some movement in my life, and the timing of the PWHL expansion, it just kind of, you know, it unfolded. And I think it's a perfect opportunity to experience something and to grow a little bit professionally as well.
0: Well, let's, before we get to San Jose specifically, can you reflect on your time in the PWHL? Two seasons, you know, you've helped build the Toronto Scepters organization from the ground up, coach of the year, your first year in the league, and now you're moving on from that program. So what's it been like from where you stand?
1: It was amazing. It was one of the best experiences that I've had in my hockey career. And I remember one of our first days, we went into the Ford Performance Center in Toronto, our practice facility. And I think Gina and I had a fold-up table. We had a lunch packed. We had a projector, and we were starting an organization from scratch. You know, much very similar to where we're at right now with San Jose. But, you know, it's got to start somewhere. I think, you know, we were so excited to have the opportunity to have this professional women's hockey league. You know, we started talking about what staff we were going to look for, what's the program going to look like, what type of identity we wanted to have. And to build that with someone that I built so much trust with in the past was just exciting. And, you know, I think that experience and going through that with Toronto and going through that with Gina Makes me optimistic about this opportunity in San Jose as well. Although it's a little bit different because the league is so much more established now. They have so many more resources and support around the people involved in the league. So I think if we were able to do it under the conditions we did in year one, I think we're much more set up for success here, going into our fourth year.
0: What do you know about the San Jose market? And when did this kind of start? I have to tell you that my colleagues at the San Jose Sharks, who will be, we're going to be your roommates at SAP Center. I mean, they are really good at keeping secrets because I did not know anything. They were tight-lipped about this. So when did the discussion start about potentially you going to San Jose and San Jose even happening?
1: Yeah, I'm sure the conversations were happening well before I was ever aware. I wasn't aware San Jose was going to be a market until, honestly, just before it was announced publicly, and that's when the conversation started to happen with me. So you probably found out very similar timing that I did. I know I was in the conversation with the PWHL about potential markets and potential expansion markets. Which market was yet to be determined, and then as San Jose unfolded as the fourth and final expansion market, I was very excited when the PWHL reached out to me about the opportunity.
0: In starting to learn about San Jose as a market, I mean, I'm sure it's obvious it's been a great NHL market. But did you realize how vibrant the girls' hockey scene was there?
1: No, it's funny. You dive into it a little bit more when you know it's a potential, and you do a little bit of research before you give any final answers or confirm anything. So I was excited to know. Like when I look at it, a lot of it obviously seems connected to the Sharks and their organization and the work that they've done in growing the game. And I'm sure they get a lot of leaders and champions in their area that they get to tap into to continue to grow the game. But it's exciting. It's exciting to go into a market that is growing the women's game, but obviously that area is very popular with regards to women's sports. And if we could ever tap into that vibrant community, I think we'll be very successful.
0: Yeah, it has been such an exciting time with the Valkyries, and especially the success of the Valkyries right out of the gate, the National Women's Soccer League team. I mean, it's a really fun time to be there. Now, you talked about the relationship between you and Gina Kingsbury, who you were with at Hockey Canada and with Toronto. That's not going to be the situation in San Jose. You are now the first GM coach, or coach GM, however you want to say it. And there is some, skepticism online. How do you feel about it? And, do you feel like you're going to have enough support? I don't know, enough support and also enough distance maybe when you take on both roles.
1: I understand that people would have questions. I think that's also what makes it exciting that people have an opinion and people care about how each organization is going to operate. I'm not necessarily a big believer that there's a one size fits all for every market, and I think it's important for this league to sample some different organizational structures that may be successful and may be a template that's used in the future. I know, maybe not in the NHL that the dual role has been used, but I know it's been used at various levels, both in men's and women's. I've in particular held the role at junior levels on multiple occasions. As far as sort of the typical thing that you would see online, about the control, the power, like all these words get thrown out there. Like the one thing that I am very certain of is this league has so many levels and layers of support for their athletes and their staff members. Having a single entity ownership like the PWHL, we're not standalone teams. We're now 12 teams working together for the betterment of this league and the betterment of women's hockey. So, any of these athletes, they all have certified player agents that are representing them and certified through the Players Association. The league itself, it's not like we're operating independently as PWHL San Jose. we're operating as a branch off of the PWHL. So there is more than enough support around me and more than enough support around the athletes to make sure we're heading in the right direction. And the one thing that I think is maybe even a connection is, my awareness with the national women's team to know that now is the right time to step back and allow someone else to take it and move it forward. It's very similar that if I'm in a situation here, I think I wouldn't be able to do this as long as I've done it if I wouldn't make good conscious decisions. And, if after year one, we reevaluate the situation and it doesn't make sense to hold both roles, that would definitely be a conversation with the PWHL. And, ultimately I would either just go to a general manager position or just to a coaching position or not involved. But I think it's important that there's plenty of support around staff and athletes for sure.
0: Say more about the PWHL being this sort of single entity, because that means financially there is investment. It's not, this is a team. All of these expansion teams are set up to succeed. Can you
1: Without
0: speak to that?
1: yeah, without it's what makes it unique. It's what make it special. This league is operating, and they want every one of these franchises to be successful. They're setting up each one of these franchises to be successful. There's no lopsided budgets or operating. It's very fair and equal, and they're just trying to get the best people they can get involved to help these franchises be successful, part of the PWHL.
0: Okay, so part of that is the expansion draft process, which I'm not even going to pretend to understand. I read through, it's like 6-step process. It's different from what happened last expansion. Is there any way to give me like a little synopsis of how this thing is going to work so that we can all understand it a little bit?
1: Yeah, I mean, I can give you a general breakdown. I've been trying to look at it from a high level, but then also focusing on like one or two phases at a time. There's multiple phases. The first phase is the expansion teams are involved, but not as involved as the existing teams. The existing teams have all had to list 10 players on expiring contracts that they were looking that they were interested in having conversations with. That list gets shared with the existing teams and the expansion teams. And then on Monday at 12 Eastern, some communication starts to happen between the teams and those players. And ultimately, that phase is trying to get the existing teams down to their three protected players. And then phase two is more where the expansion teams have an opportunity to select some players in that phase.
0: So, I mean, as you work for the league, but speaking as objectively as you can, it felt like it did. I mean, it was great for the expansion teams last year, like Vancouver and Seattle ended up with some amazing players, but it meant that, it kind of rooted out some of, in Toronto specifically, losing a player like Sarah Nurse, that's tough for a market, right? She's a marquee player, she's a name. So I guess that's just part of the growing pains.
1: It's very it's been interesting because there's that individual side of you and your organization that you want to do whatever you can to be successful. But there's also, because of how this league started, there's this different sense of pride in that, if you're one of those people that were there from day one and, 3 years into the process or 2 years into the process, you're looking to expand to two teams, like there's some excitement with that you can have a sense of pride that you've done your part well enough that this league is looking to grow. And now with those eight teams to expand to 12 teams, I think the people that operate within this league, there is that commitment to the league and growing the game, that it is a sense of pride. So although it may change your dynamics on your individual teams, there is this sense of pride that you're doing what's necessary to continue to grow this league forward. I think there is a little bit of a calm around everybody after this expansion phase, because all hints would point to it may settle down here for a few years, so you may be able to kind of grow and build your program and create more of a foundation in your market for sure. So I don't anticipate expansion happening again next year, so it's exciting to kind of build something and let it grow.
0: Well, I'm sure you can tell we are so excited. I want to go back a little bit in your life. You and I are from the same part of the world, actually pretty darn close, just down the road actually. So you grew up in Spryfield, which is essentially part of Halifax. So how did the coaching bug get you?
1: It's been interesting. I think hockey's been such a big part of my life, and it kept me motivated, it kept me interested in school, it kept me, close with my group of friends. So it was always sort of a driving force for me kind of growing up in an area like Spryfield. And as I started to continue to play, I obviously, played some junior hockey, played university hockey, and it was kind of around the university age where I started to, like anybody, you're trying to think of what your future may hold. And at that time, I was at the University of New Brunswick. I had a great coach that gave me an opportunity to play at a great school, and it made me a little bit more connected to the value that a coach can bring to the game. So I think that was where the light bulb kind of moment went off in my head, that I was excited to possibly, after I graduated from university, get into coaching. And the funny part of my coaching career is, in this area, I found a lot of people that were getting the coaching jobs. Like the opportunities were a lot of like ex-professional players that were on the downward slide of their career, and they started to get coaching opportunities. And I knew that without any experience that it would probably be difficult for me. So I started to, take over other new programs or struggling teams. I worked with them for 3 to 4 years, try to rebuild them, and then wait for the next opportunity. And that's honestly how my career continued to grow for many, many years. And it was exciting. And then one of Mike Johnson at UMB, one of the advice he gave me a long time ago was, if you're working with your club team, never give up on either your provincial branch, your regional branch, or your national program. Any opportunity you get to work with, those short-term event teams, it's an opportunity to coach new athletes, to work with new staff. And I think that advice was really, really important for me as I tried to grow my career, because I exposed myself to different athletes and different coaches, and ultimately started to carve out a bit of a niche in the short-term event market, which I think ultimately helped me with my involvement with the national women's team and the involvement I've had nationally with the men's program as well.
0: So how did that happen in terms of, you take the helm of Team Canada, you win a gold medal. Now you've got a silver to add to that collection. How did that happen? And also, like, what do you learn from, this incredible group of women? I mean,
1: Oh,
0: it's just astonishing to watch this hockey.
1: yeah, it's incredible. I was involved with Hockey Canada's program on the men's side, and it's a funny little story, but Hockey Nova Scotia reached out to me. They had to make a quick change with their women's program for the Canada Games, and they reached out about, some potential people I would recommend. I recommended three people, and two of them weren't available and one wasn't interested. So they reached back out to me. It was a very short time before the Canada Games, and they asked if I would do it on short notice. So I jumped at the opportunity to coach the Nova Scotia Canada Winter Games group. Funny story, my captain at that point was Allie Monroe, who was an assistant captain in Toronto with the Scepters. So small world when you think of that. And then the following year, that group of women that I had to coach on Team Nova Scotia wrote a letter nominating me for an award, which kind of gave me a little love for them. And then I ended up coaching Team Atlantic, and at the national championships, Mel Davidson, who is someone I've always kept in touch with, even when I wasn't working on the women's side. She just asked me, am I coaching men or am I coaching women? And I told her that I was open for both. So she brought me to a Team Canada camp as an observer, and just kind of sat with her and shared my thoughts, and she shared her vision. And an opportunity opened up to help out with their under 18 program, and it just morphed into more as time went on.
0: I mean, it's an incredible relationship you develop with these players, and a lot of them have been returning. So what do you get from, when you are centralized, when you are working with Marie-Philippe Poulin and Laura Stacey and Sarah Nurse and all these amazing new players that are coming up? And also, the US women's program is so strong now. So you're watching this constant best on best. What have you learned? I mean, I'm sure you've learned a lot, but what are some things you can pinpoint?
1: It's honestly been amazing, and like I said, it's changed the trajectory of my career. Just to be around the staff and the athletes on a consistent basis. The one thing that's really cool about the women's game is so much of it is driven through their academic path, where there's very few of the athletes come through junior and don't do, school academically. So we're dealing with like Ivy League educated people that are incredibly driven with great leadership skills. Like, what's not to learn? Like, these are high performing people, high performing athletes that have a next level ability to train. Like, it's, when I look back at like little conversations like that I would have had with like a Poulin as my captain, the way she sees the game, the way she sees like a team environment, the way she observes things, like instead of just always trying to talk, the way she collects information and then she shares it with me. Like I've said many times to people, if people actually just tried to coach women like this and tried to listen more than they coach and control the scenario, you'd be shocked at what you will learn from just collecting information and gathering as much as you can. And I think the one thing is like they want to be coached and they want to be coached hard. And I think, but I think it was so important when I first started to get to know them was that just to show that there is the human side of it and show that you care. And then they're open to absolutely anything. My leadership group with the national women's team was, like we don't even come close to winning a gold medal if I'm not surrounded by leaders like that. The unique part of them was, I think at one point in their career, they probably tried to lead the way they thought leadership was. This group just allowed them to lead with their strengths. They all tapped into each other in different areas, which made them so unique and so special. So it honestly, there's not one thing that you can really pinpoint. It's more like the entire relationship, the communication, the collaboration, that made it so special. And I think that, in PWHL, like I had the opportunity, obviously, like a Blair Turnbull and Renata Fast were two leaders from the national team program. Like, you can't get better leaders than people like that. They're passionate about the way they play the game. They're professional in the way they treat their staff, they treat their people, they treat the community. It's been an honor and a privilege for sure.
0: Oh, it's been so much fun to watch. I can only imagine. So, Troy, in closing, what do you want people in San Jose to know? What are they in for?
1: I think they're in for an exciting brand of hockey. I've had the opportunity to sit on a stand on a bench in some really exciting opportunities and winning a gold medal at the Olympics. There is no more special moment for me than sitting on a bench, Toronto, New York, for the first game of the PWHL. Looking around and seeing all the people with their phones up trying to capture such a unique moment. Like, I get filled up even just thinking about it. But everything that's happened around the women's game, everything that's happening right now with the PWHL, it's just special. It's such an inclusive, exciting place to showcase such an incredible product. So, from the fan base in that area, you'll expect a group of people that are going to jump right in. We're going to try to be part of the San Jose and the Bay Area community as quick as we possibly can be. And we want to make it a special opportunity for anybody that comes to support us.
0: Well, I know you will be welcomed with open arms, and if you need any restaurant suggestions or anything else, I think we'll all be happy to share those with you.
1: I appreciate it. Your phone will be blowing up. I'll definitely I'll definitely have to tap into you. I'm so excited to make the move. Really, really looking forward to just being in the area.
0: Thanks for this, Troy. I know I've been threatening to get you on an interview for a while, so there's no better occasion than this.
1: I appreciate it. Thanks for having me.
0: Thanks. Thanks to Troy for taking the time to have this great conversation. Really so exciting. This is so cool. I mean, this is a dream. This is a dream come true. Thanks to everybody for listening. This does it for our fourth season of The Undercurrent. We will see you, or you'll hear me, I guess is more appropriate, next season. Have a great summer, everyone. And you know, the future is indeed Teal. Things are so exciting for this Sharks team. I will talk to you in September or October. In the meantime, keep your sticks on the ice and your fins above water.

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5: When you go 3-1-2 in a six-game homestand in San Jose Sharks country, over the last few years, that would have been bringing lots of joy, lots of cartwheels, and lots of positive thoughts. But this last homestand in which the Sharks had that 3-1-2 record brought only disappointment of what might have been. That just goes to show you what the changes in the Sharks' expectations have been. And for today, the Sharks begin on the road looking for even more. It's the Sharks and the Buffalo Sabres. A five-game sojourn begins next on the San Jose Sharks Audio Network.
0: It's time to feel the teal. This is San Jose Sharks Hockey. Now, Sharks Warm-Up, brought to you by Toyota, proud sponsor of the San Jose Sharks. Toyota, let's go places.
5: From KeyBank Center in Buffalo, the San Jose Sharks come to Western New York with a golden opportunity to take a major step forward toward what they hope is a postseason bid. I'm Dan Rusinowski, along with my good friend Jason Demers and JD55. Big group hug here as we start road trip.
6: Oh, what better place to start this road trip than Buffalo? And I know everybody at home is going, Buffalo, really? Well, this is one of the hottest teams in the NHL, and what a measuring stick to start this road trip for the San Jose Sharks, playing this Buffalo Sabres team that last time they were in first place this late in the season, 2010. Crazy.
5: It's been that long since the Sabres have gone to the postseason, so nobody in Buffalo feels sorry for the fact that the Sharks have missed the last six postseason trips. In fact, San Jose is hoping to get back this season, and there's a lot of positive waves on both ends of the rink. San Jose coming off a couple of disappointing overtime losses with a lot of exciting hockey at the Shark Tank. As I said, the 2-1 overtime loss against the Islanders stung because they had four chances in overtime when they had a power play at the start of OT. Could not get the game winner, but in spite of that, 3-1-2, normally we'd be all happy, but they're upset that they didn't do better.
6: Well, you know, it's amazing to see this team and the resolve of this team, and now that there's expectations. We haven't had that in a few years for a while now. The expectations are high for this San Jose Sharks team, and it's all led by Macklin Celebrini and Coach Warsawski back there that is just pushing the cart in the right direction. Everybody is on board. Everybody is pushing in the same direction. And listen, month of March, they have not lost a game in regulation. Neither has the Buffalo Sabres. But what they have done and the step they have taken forward, the San Jose Sharks team, they shouldn't be anything but proud. But to play meaningful games in March, Dano, There's nothing better. Nothing better.
5: Nothing better at all, and everybody's excited about that. And, of course, Macklin Celebrini is leading the charge. Fifth in the NHL with 89 points, 32 goals. He's the only person on the Sharks roster that has a current point streak. Five games points, and three games goals. He's got 8 points in those 5 games. And you look at the other side of the ice, Buffalo's won 7 straight games. And they have 6 people with point scoring streaks, including Tage Thompson, who has 15 points in his team's last 11 games.
6: Oh, the gold medal winner, Tage Thompson, has come back. He has kept up that pace. I mean, this is a team that gets on offense. They want to play offense. They want to play with their foot on the gas. So it's going to be important for the Sharks to defend hard, defend quickly, and make sure they're using your breakouts and your puck movement to kind of negate and soften that pressure, because they come hard. They want to win. Since December 9th, this Buffalo Sabres team's 28-5-2. That is a stellar record for this team, and Lindy Ruff's pushing all the right buttons for this team.
5: That he is. He's getting the most out of people like Tage Thompson and, of course, Alex Tuch, that man who's long been a thorn in the side of the San Jose Sharks when he played for the Vegas Golden Knights. And, of course, their captain, Rasmus Dahlin, who's kind of their Macklin Celebrini in the sense that he's the one that's getting the physical attention from other teams. They try to get him to take dumb penalties, but he's been much more disciplined this year, and he's really becoming an elite player.
6: Yeah, he's really learning, and I think this team, this Buffalo team, the biggest thing they've been maligned with, well, they're not playoff performers. They don't know how to get into that grind of that mode. They just never learned. They had to learn on the fly. They've had to learn over time, and they're starting to figure out what it takes to win. I mean, Rasmus Dahlin has been Herculean for this team. I mean, at 5-on-5 the last 14 games for them, 24-6 outscoring the opposition. So when Rasmus Dahlin on the ice, expect fireworks offensively, and he's not afraid to mix it up. So I think it's going to be important for the Sharks to push him. Finish your checks. Don't let him get up into the offense.
5: And, of course, on the other side of the ice, Macklin Celebrini has 64 points even strength, which is number 3 in the NHL. And, again, all of the accolades you can send the way of that 19-year-old are just growing each and every day. I think that's one of the more impressive, the fact that when it's even strength, when the pressure is on the line, he's got guys all over him, draped on his back, he's still making plays.
6: Oh, and you saw him at the Olympics. I mean, he led forwards in time on ice, and that all-star team that they had, he comes back here. He has been the leader, no word about it. It has been him all season long. He is the one they look to for a big play. You talked about the point streak. He's the only one on this team with points in 5 straight games, 3 goals in those last 3 games played. And, I mean, they need to find somebody else and another line on this Sharks roster to elevate this play, because if they want to go and have a good, positive road trip, they're going to need somebody else to contribute. So look for Macklin to lean on some other guys, maybe potentially that second line and Misa, Toffoli, and Eklund.
5: I think that's the line to watch, and certainly the Kiefer Sherwood, Alex Wenberg, and Philip Kurashev line that's reunited today, as we have a couple of changes to the lineup, is going to be one that they're going to depend on. Wenberg for his two-way efficiency, Sherwood for his forechecking ability and goal scoring, and Kurashev, who does a little bit of everything. I think that line combination could be a big difference too.
6: I've been impressed with Philip Kurashev. Just the way he moves the puck and has that vision. I mean, the pass he made to Kiefer Sherwood a couple games ago, just
5: gorgeous.
6: Absolutely incredible. He finds lanes, and I think he's starting to figure out how to play Sharks hockey. He's playing more north. He's playing more consistent. I know at times, you know, maybe last year, earlier parts of this year, a couple mistakes, turnovers, wouldn't mismanage the puck. You're starting to see more of that, and I think Alex Wenberg helps in that, just his maturity and the way he's there as a support valve for these guys. And you add Kiefer Sherwood, a little bit of TNT. He's dynamite.
5: Boy,
6: and that's
5: a
6: good line.
5: He really is, and it is a good line. And, by the way, two of those three guys also grew as players, Wenberg playing for the Swedish team in the Olympics, and Kurashev had a really strong Olympics, I thought, for Team Switzerland.
6: Yeah, I thought he was fantastic, that Swiss team. The Swiss did not miss unfortunate injury to Kevin Fiala, but Kurashev was leaned on offensively. And, again, sometimes using those Olympics, those international tournaments, it helps players find their game, gives them the confidence. And when you're playing that type of elevated hockey and you come back to the NHL, not that it's a worse style of hockey, but might be just a touch slower, and that can help you slow the game down.
5: Well, let's check it out. How are the players feeling about this upcoming 5-game road trip? It is a tough one. It is certainly one with a lot of media attention on the East Coast, and it's one that Alex Wenberg can't wait to get started.
2: No, it's great. I mean, obviously, it's a big road trip for us. Starting off with this game as well, one game at a time, but great opportunity for us to come in and just play a good team, but also some. I feel like it's going to be a good match for us to master pace and kind of going at it. So excited for sure.
5: And Vinny Desharnais is also really excited about the opportunity the Sharks have to step closer toward playoff contention.
7: It's a big road trip for us, but the mentality doesn't really change. It's one game at a time, and there's just 2 points on the table tonight. So I think everyone came in this morning excited and dialed in, and everyone's going to be ready to rock and roll tonight.
5: Will Smith has one career goal against the Buffalo Sabres in his career, and he's looking for more today. He's also excited about the prospects for this upcoming trip.
8: Yeah, I'm super excited. Big East Coast trip and a bunch of big points on the line.
5: How about the situation for Michael Misa? He grew up in Oakville, Ontario, not too far away. He's going to have 15 members of his family in the building tonight here in Buffalo.
9: Yeah, it's good. It's obviously a couple games close to home, so got some family coming and stuff. But, yeah, we're trying to get back on the right foot here.
5: Well, one thing that Misa did was learn a lot over the course of the last couple of weeks of what it means to be in the National Hockey League. He certainly benefited mentally from the Olympic break, and back with the team, he is playing much better hockey, and he gave us an idea of what he's learned in the last homestand.
9: Yeah, I mean, obviously, we had a little, ups and downs over that little stand there we had, but obviously, got a chance to redeem ourselves here, and got some tough teams, but, we're a good team as well, so, I'm looking forward to this road trip.
5: Well, the Buffalo Sabres have won 7 straight games, and earlier this year, they won 10 in a row. And Jason, if they win today against the Sharks, it'll be the first time in the storied history of this franchise that they have ever had 2 8-game or better winning streaks in a single season. That's one of the goals for the Sharks to put to a stop to this evening.
6: Yeah, it's going to be very important. Listen, this Buffalo Sabres team, albeit they have all these winning streaks and they have played some really good hockey, they still give up scoring chances. They like to play a run-and-gun style offense. So the Sharks are going to get their looks. They just have to find a way to figure out Alex Lyon, who has kind of emerged as the better of this goaltending trio. So I think for them it's very important to be patient, be calm, and when you get those scoring opportunities, you got to get to the net quick. You got to get there hard, because otherwise this Buffalo Sabres team, if they get their foot on the gas and they get 1-2 goals, it's very hard to keep up with them.
5: Well, their leading scorer is Tage Thompson, who, of course, is an Olympic gold medalist with the United States. In his last 16 NHL games, he's got 9 goals, 20 assists, and he's plus 5, and he's got 53 shots in those 16 games. He's tied for 16th in the league in scoring with a 70-point total, and he's really excited about what the Sabres are coming off of. An 8-7. Real barn burner, filled with fights, filled with leads that were blown, filled with all kinds of excitement for the passionate fans here in Western New York. And Thompson says that's a good portent of things to come.
10: I mean, the last 2 games here at home have been electric, and that just gets us more excited too. I know it's been a long wait for the fans, it's been a long wait for us, and me and Dolls talk about that all the time, how we're finally finding our game and gotten to this point. Obviously, still some games to go here, but you can start to sense the city and the fans and the excitement that's just building up around town. So that just gets us more jacked up, and really looking forward to further down the road when we find ourselves in playoffs.
5: I'll tell you something, the fans in Buffalo get really excited for the postseason because they haven't been here since 2011. And yet, in spite of that, you think about this. To me, this is the most amazing stat of all. The Stanley Cup Finals on national television.
6: You told me this.
5: Buffalo market is in the top 5 usually the top 3 in the United States watching TV in the Stanley Cup Final when their team hasn't been to the playoffs in 15 years.
6: The fans here in Western New York love them some hockey, and it's finally so nice to see them get rewarded. We went to dinner yesterday. Michael Kesselring's a good friend of mine that I kind of support. We went to dinner, went to have a little bit of wings, Bar Bill Tavern, and everybody there was just saying the waiters has not been this exciting to watch hockey in Buffalo in eons.
5: Well, I had a friend I had lunch with today that I went to college with. He's general manager of a series of radio stations here, and he told me that at a lot of public events where you normally see only Buffalo Bills jerseys, there's been a lot of Sabre stuff around the last couple of weeks, and that just goes to show you the atmosphere that we're going to feel tonight at KeyBank Center. Should be great.
6: Yeah, move over Josh Allen. Tage Thompson has entered the chat.
5: Don't forget about Rasmus Dahlin.
6: Yeah, he's
5: too.
6: Pretty good, too.
5: Not bad.
6: Good squad.
5: It's a place that the Sharks have always had a challenge. Lifetime here in Buffalo, the Sharks are 5-17-4, but they're 2-2-1 in their last 5 games here. The very first game the Sharks ever won in this city was at the old Odd, and it was Joe Thornton's very first game as a San Jose Shark.
6: Well, and the last time I was here with you at KeyBank Arena, they won 6-2, the San Jose Sharks, last season. Not but a season ago, Mr. Ruzanowski, and we were on that call excited, elated, and I want to see it again.
5: And I think that's what we need to see tonight, and you need to hear. Sharks are 30-25-6, 66 points, in fifth in the Pacific and ninth in the West. And the Buffalo Sabres, best record in the league since December the 1st. They're 39-19-6 for 84 points. And that victory against Tampa Bay in that fight-filled contest at KeyBank Center on Sunday put the Sabres into first place in the Atlantic Division, and they are in second place overall in the Eastern Conference. Buffalo has won 20 games here in this building, and they're on a pace for 108 points, which would be their most that they have gained since they picked up 113 points back in 2006-2007. That is the scene set. When we come back, we will have our Kaiser Permanente roster report from KeyBank Center in Buffalo. This is the San Jose Sharks Audio Network.
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5: If you're in the Bay Area, we hope you're enjoying your drive home or your last hour and a half at the office. But right now, we are in our first half hour in the office here in Buffalo. I'm Dan Rusinowski, along with Jason Demers, JD5, a.k.a. JD55, a.k.a. JD60. Good to have you back on the broadcast because you wore all those
6: Daddy.
5: Numbers.
6: I wore all of them. I touched every number there. It's good to be back. Good to be back here with you, my friend, and chemistry's still high. Tape to tape, baby, all night long.
5: All night long. Roster report brought to you by Kaiser Permanente. Get care like a pro with Kaiser Permanente, official team physicians of the San Jose Sharks. We gave you a clue as to how some of that was going to work out. Let's go through it all. Nolan Allen, defenseman recalled for the last game against the Islanders, has been returned to the San Jose Barracuda. And Nick Leddy, the veteran, was recalled for this road trip. He has been out for the last 14 games, has been reassigned, has been spending some time with the Barracuda, hasn't played there yet, but will be available to the Sharks with all of that experience on this trip. Center Ty Dellandrea has missed 19 straight games with a lower body injury that's going to keep him out for an extended period. Filip Kurashev is back into the lineup after sitting out the Islander game. Ryan Reaves will sit it out today. That means that Pavel Regenda kind of is the odd man out now. He's going to miss his fourth consecutive game. Now, Adam Gaudette went through this just before Regenda was getting the ice time. So now it's basically Regenda's turn to sit. He's going to get his time on the ice on this trip.
6: Yeah, I think he'll eventually get there. It's a little disappointing because I really did like his game. I like his finish. We talk about needing somebody to elevate their game and score goals and not have it only always be a Macklin Celebrini. And Regenda does provide that. He doesn't need many opportunities to find the back of the net. So I'd like to see him maybe find his way, maybe find a spot for him. Maybe either Kurashev comes out and he goes in, trying to figure out a way. I'm sure Warsawski, but that's sometimes the issue when you have a playoff-style team that has a lot of depth. It's hard to get guys in, and you got to earn your ice time when you get into the lineup.
5: And sometimes people want to know why, but sometimes there really is no why.
6: Hey, your team's winning. There's a chemistry that Warsawski finds, Coach Warsawski, and they kind of got to stick with it. And listen, coaches are creatures of habit just as much as players. They believe in a little bit of superstition as well.
5: Well, if it works one way in one day, you try to do it the same way the next day, the same way.
6: Yeah, same way, same how, same know-how. Let's go.
5: So as far as the Sharks' defense is concerned, that will not change. Sam Dickinson and Vinny Deharnais play together. Shakir Mukhamadulin, who's upped his game, will play alongside Mario Ferraro. Dmitry Orlov with John Klingberg on defense. I'm really eager to see how Orlov does tonight because Tyler Toffoli leads all Sharks with 6 career goals against the Buffalo Sabres. Some of that because he played a little bit more. But the other guy who's second is Orlov. He's got 3 career goals against the Sabres. He only has 1 this season on the road in Toronto. And we're only, an hour and a half away from Toronto, so maybe being close will help.
6: Just a stone's throw. But I think he's played over 30 games against him, which is a positive. I think the familiarity with this team and with this organization will help for the Sharks because a lot of these guys, you know, if you're a West Coast hockey player, you don't play the Buffalo Sabres too often, once, twice a year. And I think it's good to have a couple guys on the team that understand playing in the East Coast, out East, and figuring out how to beat these teams because it is a different style of hockey, different brand.
5: Adam Gaudette had been playing with Wenberg and Sherwood, but he's going to move back with Zach Ostapchuk and Barkley Goodrow with the return of Filip Kurashev to the lineup. And he's another guy that's going to be valuable on this trip because you look at the 4 Sharks centers, they're all lefties. Adam Gaudette's a right-handed center iceman that can play the wing, and he will be in the circle as he was in the Islander game, and I think that that's going to be an underrated factor.
6: He's been a great utility player for this team, and I think he goes where he's needed, where the Sharks coaching staff needs to put him, and he seems to do well and thrive. So I think it's being adaptable as a player of his stature. It's very important when you're playing in the NHL, and he's done a great job for the Sharks team of just being adaptable for the coaching staff.
5: One area where the Sharks need to have a little bit of help on is the power play. Over the course of the last couple of weeks on the homestand, they went 3 for 17. That's 17.6%, which is actually a bit of an improvement over some recent action, but it's going to need to be a lot better. And a big part of that is having patience. You have to be very patient on the power play in spite of the urge to try to get shots away that ended up getting blocked, because Buffalo has got 10 shorthanded goals this year. They create offensively when they force you to try something too soon. Alex Wenberg talked to me about patience on the power play.
2: I mean, like you said, I mean, obviously you always want to score. You go out there with ambitions to do it. Sometimes stressing and trying to do it right away might hurt the power play. So obviously, like you said, a little bit of poise and just kind of like wait for the great opportunity, then you just rush it away. So I feel like right now we're doing good things, but we just got to step it up to another level. So I feel like it comes down to just the unit getting a little more connected and try to find those, like when you have a key moment that you really step up to the case. So it's something we work on and something we need to improve. For sure.
5: I like to listen to Alex Wenberg analyze games because he has such a professional and thoughtful attitude about what's necessary regardless of the pressure that the team might be under.
6: Yeah, he's a veteran. He's been seen a lot, done a lot, and I think especially in the power play, being the net front guy, you see a lot of the play develop more than anybody because you're watching, you're waiting, you're recovering pucks, and I do think the Sharks need to be more patient, but when they attack, they need to attack with authority. I feel like they're a little bit, you know, I want to say disconnected on the attack. Some guys are thinking shot, one other guys are thinking pass. They need to get all on the same page because, again, this Buffalo Sabres team at home have a very good penalty kill, and they like to go try to score. The Sharks have given up 7 shorthanded goals as well against being on the power play. Sorry, not shorthanded. Yeah, they've given up 7 shorthanded goals. So this is a team like Ryan McLeod, those guys, Beck Malenstein, they get on offense even when they're on the penalty kill. So you got to take care of the puck.
5: And they don't seem to be worried about giving up a lot of shots. You take a look at their starting goaltender today, Alex Lyon. Last 9 games, he's got a record of 7-2, a 93.3 save percentage, but he's facing an average of almost 32 shots a game. That's a lot.
6: Well, and it goes to what I said. They're comfortable giving up scoring opportunities. So if I'm a team like the Sharks, don't be afraid of the offense coming at you. Be mindful and understand that you're going to get some opportunities to go the other way. So when you do, you have to make sure you execute. You got to make sure your details, and you have to be patient. As hard as that is to believe, you're going to get offensive opportunities. You have to be patient and wait for them and then capitalize when you get it.
5: When we come back, Jason Demers will have the Toyota keys to the game. We're in Buffalo at KeyBank Center, and we'll be returning in just a moment on the San Jose Sharks Audio Network.
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5: Time now for the keys to the game for the Sharks and the Buffalo Sabres. Game one of a very important 5-game road trip. 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Proud sponsor of the San Jose Sharks, Toyota. Let's go places with the keys. Here's Jason.
6: All right, listen up, folks, because I'm going to say this only once. Key number one, clean, fast exits. This Buffalo Sabres team is very good off the forecheck, generating chances. Sharks have struggled a little bit, breaking pucks out of their own end. Going to need to be on point from the back end all the way to the neutral zone. Number two, power play execution. 4 for 30 their last 10 games. They need to pick it up. It needs to be a weapon. It cannot be an Achilles heel for this San Jose Sharks team. And last but not least, embrace the opportunity. You're 1 point out of the playoffs with games in hand on everybody you're chasing. Enjoy this. Enjoy this, Sharks fan, and enjoy this, Sharks players. Embrace the opportunity.
5: Great keys from Jason Demers and Toyota, proud sponsor of San Jose Sharks hockey. Toyota, let's go places. Back in a moment on the San Jose Sharks Audio Network.
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5: It's going to be a lot of play in front of the net today because the Buffalo Sabres are a strong forechecking team and the Sharks are going to have to push right back. As for dealing with Macklin Celebrini, here's what Lindy Ruff said today.
11: Scares me. He scares me. Incredible talent. You know, I watched him in the Olympics. He's an unbelievably talented kid that he's a team driver and he can drive your offense and he's unbelievably competitive. Like he can make plays that a lot of people can't make. So we know he's one of those guys you try to limit. You're not going to take away his opportunities, but you got to try to limit the really good opportunities because he's a game changer.
5: He does it all. We'll have the coach next on the Sharks Audio Network.
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5: Road trip begins in the city of Buffalo. The San Jose Sharks taking on the red-hot Buffalo Sabres. I'm Dan Rusinowski along with Sharks head coach Ryan Warsawski. And Ryan, how about the excitement inside your dressing room about the opportunity that this game and this road trip presents?
12: Yeah, it's a fun challenge and it's a fun time of year to where we are. And obviously everyone looks at the standings and sees it and understands it. And this will be a great experience for our team to go through, but we have to enjoy it and have some fun with it. But obviously we've got to be prepared, and this is a good hockey team on the other side, and they do some really good things, and we have to make sure we're prepared when we have the puck, what we want to do with it, and when we don't, because this is a team that will really make you pay, especially when you don't have the puck.
5: Also dealing with a team that just went 3-1-2 in a six-game homestand, and they're mad. I think that's a good thing, don't you?
12: Yeah, for sure. There was some frustration after, especially the Islanders game. We thought we could have had the power play late, had the power play to start the overtime, had some chances, but that's one you wish you could get, but we got to move on. That's what's going to happen. We got a point. We got to move on and kind of get ready for tonight, this road trip, and it starts tonight.
5: I want to ask you about the role of patience on the power play. Sometimes there's a tendency to try to make things happen in a split second, but that doesn't always work when you have the man advantage.
12: Yeah, that's been our Achilles heel, is just having some more patience on our power play. It's something that we've really talked about for a while now, of just having an understanding of where teams are and their penalty kill. Are they tired? Are they kind of getting stagnant? We got to be able to manipulate teams' penalty kills a little bit more, and that comes through patience.
5: Also, the awareness that this team has got a great penalty kill. They've got 10 shorthanded goals, too.
12: Yeah, they can go. They're big. They're long on the back end, with some Samuelson to Dahlin. Obviously, they pick up Stanley. This is a big decor. You got to penetrate the inside and make sure, you're aware of their forwards that will take off. They PK their top guys with Tuck and Thompson, so you got to make sure we're aware when they're on the ice and there's no breakdowns at the offensive blue line.
5: Well, you've coached a couple of those guys, Tage Thompson at the World Championships. Kesselring was on that roster, Josh Doan. What about those guys' character that you know?
12: Yeah, I mean, great, great human beings, there's a real skill level to all of them. But the way they compete, the way they are as pros, so happy for Doner and what he's done here. And obviously, he jumped off and he's really become a really good goal scorer and been around the net. And we saw that at the World Championships. So obviously, Kesselring can really skate and get pucks moving on the back end. And obviously, we know Tage and his deadly shot. So all three unique players and bring different attributes to that team, and that's probably why they've had a lot of success this year.
5: Also, there's somebody else. Alex Lyon played for you in Chicago, and he, by the way, told me to say hi to you. Yeah. And I wondered if he is sort of their version of Alex Nedeljkovic on the team.
12: Yeah, very similar, and the way they are, just the way they are pros and the way they compete and how competitive they are, and they never want to give some.
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Sharks warm-up has been brought to you by Toyota, proud sponsor of the San Jose Sharks. Toyota, let's go places. 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

0: celebrating on the right circle. Shoots. Michael Severini just completes the hat trick, and the Sharks win in overtime, 3-2.
1: This is San Jose Sharks Hockey. It's game time. 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And by Kaiser Permanente, get care like a pro with Kaiser Permanente, official team physicians of the San Jose Sharks.
2: A five-game sojourn back east provides the San Jose Sharks with a golden opportunity to take another step forward closer to the playoffs. They're 1 point out now, and they face off against the hottest team in the NHL, the Buffalo Sabres, who have won seven straight games and are in first place in the Atlantic Division. I'm Dan Rusinowski, along with Jason Demers. 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Celebrate responsibly. Well, the San Jose Sharks are going to start Yaroslav Askarov in net. First time he's ever played against the Sabres. It's his 40th game of the season. He's looking for his 20th win of the campaign. On defense, it'll be a combination of Shakir Mukhamudulin and Mario Ferraro. And up front, head coach Ryan Warsawski goes with steady as she goes. Alex Wenberg at center with Kiefer Sherwood on the right side and Filip Kurashev back in the lineup on the left.
3: And for the Buffalo Sabres, we have Alex Lyon in net. Only played one other game against the San Jose Sharks where he was victorious. On the back end, they're rolling out Rasmus Dahlin and Matthias Samuelsson. And up front, we got Ryan McLeod, Jack Quinn, and Jason Zucker.
2: Referees are Peter McDougall and Garrett Rank. The linesmen are David Brisebois and James Tobias. We get set and get going. It's game one of a five-game trip, and right away, the Sharks dump into the Sabres zone, and a body check there goes up against Rasmus Dahlin in courtesy of Kiefer Sherwood. But the Sabres skate from left to right and move back into the Sharks zone. Gunned around the near boards. Kurashev protecting the puck from the pinch there from Samuelsson. Good support there by Jack Quinn to work it loose, but it's lifted out by Mario Ferraro to relieve some of the pressure. Just underway in the first period, Sharks nothing and the Sabres nothing. First of two meetings on the year. They will meet again in 9 days at SAP Center at San Jose. Right now, the Sabres in first place in the Atlantic Division. Haven't made the playoffs since 2011, and the fans in Buffalo are awfully excited, especially after that 8-7 thriller against the Tampa Bay Lightning on Sunday night right here in Buffalo. Back at the Sabres blue line, Owen Power, formerly first overall, back skates away from a forechecking Colin Graf as the Sharks get the line changed. No icing on the play as it goes all the way into the Shark zone, and Macklin Celebrini is on, and here he goes. He takes off to center, puts it off the skate of Power. It goes right through the two defensemen, but it came all the way into Alex Lyon. He calmly turned it aside, and how about Celebrini winning the battle behind the net and centering, but the Sabres able to knock it aside. Will Smith has it, flicks to Celebrini, turns off of the check, keeps the puck in play in the zone, and Colin Graf banks one off the left wing boards and glass, and Will Smith grabs behind the net. One-on-one battle with Power. Power's a big man, strong, won that one, pushed it forward, but a back-checking Colin Graf takes back in the neutral zone as the Sharks, very responsible at the end of their shift, will dump it in deep and change.
3: I tell you what, this Colin Graf, Will Smith, Macklin Celebrini line has really developed some good chemistry. They play calm together, and they control the puck defensively and offensively.
2: Yaroslav Askarov in goal to our right, flips the puck far boards. Little body hit there by Vinny Desharnais, knocks Tage Thompson off the play. Now it's fanned on by one of the Sabre defenders. It's all the way back to the Buffalo zone, and there he is, Kesselring, trying to flip it clear, and he did, just barely, and the Sharks walk back in.

0: with Toffoli just offside.
1: Great breakouts early. We talked about exiting clean. They're doing a great job. Good job on the forecheck. Hoping that right now for these Buffalo Sabres, they played a very emotional hockey game against Tampa Bay. Hopefully there's a little bit of a letdown. The Sharks are able to capitalize early on them and jump all over them.
0: You take advantage of whatever you can, and the Sharks beginning this road trip, throwing out Michael Misa now with William Eklund and Tyler Toffoli. Back on defense, it's Sam Dickinson alongside Vinny Desharnais.
1: Couple big boys.
0: Big trees. Desharnais already had a nice little hit on another big guy, Tage Thompson. And I think that's going to be one of the modus operandi of the night. The top scorer on Buffalo, Thompson, is one of the better players in the league. Macklin Celebrini, the same for the Sharks. And both of them have targets on their back for this one. Dumped in by the Sharks, long distance, stick save made by Alex Lyon. Gloved down by William Eklund in the right corner. Back to Desharnais on the point. Cross ice, Dickinson feeds to the middle. Toffoli, backhands toward traffic. That's a big save and a great move by the goaltender Lyon. Poke check it away there on the rebound with his goalie stick away from Sam Dickinson, who jumped in deep. Dickinson now back on the point, has trouble holding it in as Tuck knocks it away. Thompson, lead pass, down the left. Here come the Sabres. Peyton Krebs walks in, a little drop pass. Kesselring skated through that. A loose puck, and the Sharks will gobble it up. Dickinson sends off the right boards, and Eklund is out of the zone, but he is checked immediately, and the Sabres throw it back into Sharks territory with just about 3 minutes gone by and a scoreless first.
1: Good job by Tyler Toffoli coming up, climbing high, and getting a nice scoring chance with Sam Dickinson there.
0: Now the Sabres set up. Matias Samuelsson on 1 point. Throws cross ice. Here's Dahlin skating in. Angle shot from the left circle. Good stick save. They're made by Askarov. Behind the net, battle. Sam Dickinson trying to work it free. Now Ferraro is involved against two Sabre forecheckers. Buffalo is very aggressive in the forechecking department. They've got three guys within 3 feet of each other, all behind the net. And one of them, Sam Carrick, acquired at the deadline, trying to dig it free here. Fighting for control of it there. Trying to kick it loose against Zacho Stopchuk, and he does. Held in by Owen, Dahlin was body checked by Goodrow, but he held his ground. What a play. And throws back behind the San Jose net. Beck Malenstein is in there along with Zach Benson. Benson turns, throws back to the point man. Dahlin a blast. Kick save made by the left pad of goaltender Askarov. Sabres make things happen pretty quickly in the offensive zone. The Sharks bounce one off of the boards and get it out of play as we pause 10 seconds for station identification here in Buffalo on the San Jose Sharks Audio Network.
2: This is William Eklund of the San Jose Sharks. Catch all the exciting play-by-play action with Dan Rusinowski all season long on the San Jose Sharks Audio Network.
0: I'm Dan Rusinowski along with Jason Demers. Great to have you with us for this five-game road trip that begins in the city of Buffalo. This is the city where Joe Thornton played his first game as a Shark. San Jose won that game back in 2005, and as it turned out, that was the first game that they ever won in this city.
1: Joe Thornton. The legend lives on.
0: Sure does. I said it was at the odd. It was actually here, 2005. Here come the Sharks into the offensive zone. Falling over his man there was Sherwood. Back the other way, 2-on-1 developing. Sabre shoot, score! Sherwood fell over his man in the offensive zone. That was Bo Byram. It was flipped forward a little 2-on-1 for the Sabres. And Jason Zucker on the left wing side fed it across the rink. Jack Quinn wasted no time in snapping it. And Quinn makes it 1-0 Buffalo at 4:12 of this first period.
1: Well, that's just a forecheck that just gets pierced through by the Buffalo Sabres. A little bit of a pinch by John Klingberg. Great pass by Ryan McLeod on the exit. This team is one of the best in the league at creating odd man rushes. They create a quick 2-on-1, and it's just a nice pass from Jason Zucker over to Jack Quinn back in the lineup with a nice goal. And Jason Zucker now on a little bit of a point streak right now, and he has been a great catalyst for them offensively.
0: Now Jack Quinn, an underappreciated player sometimes from Western Conference team standings, picks up his 13th goal of the season, and again Zucker gets it, and the Sabres are up 1-0. And now here comes Buffalo moving left to right. It's Josh Doan, son of Shane, moving in, knocked down there by Colin Grafshcheck, but he gets back up, walked behind the net, bodied away from the puck by Mukko Madulin, and Wennberg grabs it on the right and leads it up. On the right wing side, fed across the rink. Smith over to Graf. Graf into the offensive zone. Now Celebrini jumps on the ice to replace Wennberg. And the Sharks are in forechecking aggressively down 1-0 in this game. Loose puck, though. Dahlin worked it free. Now it's Byram that throws it out to center ice, all the way down the surface. And it goes back behind the Sharks' goal line, but it's not icing, so both teams will make changes as the play goes on. Since December the 1st, Buffalo has won 29 games and lost only 8 in regulation. Here come the Sharks down the left wing side. Wenberg stiff-arming his man Samuelson, but can't get around his fellow Swede. Work free now. The Sharks dig it loose in the corner. Sherwood to the point. Dickinson, the one-time shot. Save made by Lyon. Lyon standing up to Dickinson on that play. Good start for Sam Dickinson in this game, I think.
1: He's been very active offensively. Good shot on that little down and up, and then he activated just a shift before.
0: Big guys out for Buffalo. Here's Thompson to Dahlin. Shot toward the net, whistles through the crease, and Askarov let it go wide. Dahlin pivots on the point, shoots, tip, score! Alex Tuck is in front of the net, and he got his stick on it, it looked like. Dahlin on the point just pivoted as he backskated. A left-handed shot on the right side of the D, and all of a sudden it's 2-0 Sabres.
1: Yeah, another high cycle. Rasmus Dahlin seems to be just smooth as butter. Just walks the blue line, D to D, back to D. Ends up moving, gets the middle of the ice, and just puts it on net. And Tuck with just a beautiful tip. Two defensemen from the San Jose Sharks around him, but just no one takes his stick. Most dangerous part. A little bit of a high close to the crossbar, but Alex Tuck now 9 points in his last 7 games. He is a superstar for this hockey team. And Rasmus Dahlin is really having his way in the offensive zone right now against the Sharks.
0: Boy, is he ever. Dahlin showing incredible ability on his skates and spinning, getting the primary assist. But Alex Tuck, his 28th goal of the season. And it's suddenly 2-0. And the Sabres are right in here looking for more as they dump in. The Sam Carrick line bounced it off the inboards and poked it in front. But Yaroslav Askarov said, I'm going to take control of this game and stop the action.
1: Yeah, they need to reset themselves right now, the Sharks. Listen, they had a good start. They're skating. But again, like we talked about at the start, this is a quick strike team. You have to be patient with them. You have to be very solid defensively in your details. They have not been one turnover that leads to a two-on-one. And then right after that, a little bit of a miscommunication in the high roll. So they got to get back on track here.
0: So Alex Tuck in his 600th NHL game tonight scores his 28th of the year. Rasmus Dahlin gets the assist. Here comes another shot from the right point by Kesselring. Save made by Askarov. Chipped out by the Sharks defensive players. They are going right now with a combination of Ostapchuk, Gaudette, and Goodrow as the play comes back in ahead of it for Buffalo. So they whistle things down. Boy, not the way you want to start here on this road trip or in this series against the Sabres, but we've seen this before in Western New York. It's the Sabres 2, the Sharks nothing, with 6:04 gone by in period number 1. A break in the action. This is the San Jose Sharks Audio Network. Well, not a great start for the Sharks. They're down by the score of 2-0. Quinn, his 13th on a 2-on-1 break, took a pass from Jason Zucker. Also, Ryan McLeod assisting at 4:12 to make it 1-0 Sabres. And then at 5:39, not even 2 minutes later, it was Alex Tuck tipping a Rasmus Dahlin shot for his 28th of the season in his 600th NHL game. And Matthias Samuelson also assisted. But right now, we're back to action. Michael Kesselring back inside his own zone. Engels one forward. A little too far for everybody to get, but I think Malenstein might have gotten a piece of it. And no icing will be called on the play. Instead, Barkley Goodrow on the left side handles for the Sharks. Tries to throw it ahead, but Owen Power intercepted. Power and Byram, the defensive pair here for Buffalo coach Lindy Ruff. And it's Power with the puck moving up to his own blue line. Circles away from Zach Ostapchuk. And now as the Sharks change, the Sabres will also get fresh skaters onto the ice. They've got the McLeod line out there with Zucker and Quinn. They produce the first goal. Fed forward by Byram down the left side. Tipped into the offensive end. Klingberg back to get it. Put it off the stick of Celebrini. Byram keeps in. Angle play from the left wing side, but that's deflected by the Sharks' D wide of Askarov. McLeod turns into the middle of the ice, intercepted by Smith, sends it forward down the left wing side for a breaking Orlov. I think Orlov got a little surprised by that because he didn't quite reach the puck, but Colin Graf forechecks, and he gets the puck there in the corner from Smith. Backhand chance was blocked, and the Sabres are able to clear it out. Poke back the other way. Klingberg, Smith, Celebrini across the line. He hits Graf in the skates. Too bad. Bounced off of it as he raced toward the net. Back the other way comes McLeod, crisscrossing with Quinn as he gains the Sharks zone. He turns in a clockwise direction. Gave away the puck. Will Smith's got a chance. Down the left wing side. Across the line. Spins off the check. Gives it to Celebrini. Takes it back in the corner. Centers in front. Mukamadun on the drive. And there's a stick save by Alex Lyon. The top line for the Sharks goes back to work on the rebound. Smith in front, trying to set up Celebrini. Intercepted by Power right in front of his net. And the Sabres escape by flipping it up the right wing side for Noah Östlund. Östlund gets to the red line and dumps into the Sharks zone. Just Stone forechecks there on Mukha Madulin, but he got it around him. Fed forward to Foley, dumps in. Line change coming maybe. Oh boy, Eklund got hammered in the corner hard, chasing that puck with Mattias Samuelsson, his countryman from Sweden. Eklund, great effort, steals that puck, but then on the point, it was fanned on by Michael Misa. Unfortunate, and so the Sabres able to clear it back. And Eklund is not leaving the ice. Good to see him grind it out here as he's in the forecheck once again, this time against Kesselring. Kesselring gets it away from him, fed up the boards by the team. Now it's Eklund getting it in front, shooting it on the left wing side, right on net, and the save made by Lyon. What a shift for him.
1: A little bit of a push by the San Jose Sharks here, which is great to see. They're not backing down. We talked about it. Buffalo Sabres are going to give you some chances. They got some good rush chances there. A little bit of misplay pucks by the Buffalo Sabres. But when they get these scoring chances, we saw Willie Eklund get that one down the slot, and then also Mukha Madulin. They have to capitalize. It has to be a better shot than in the chest. The last two have just been in the chest a little bit too easy for Alex Lyon. He's going to make those saves all day long.
0: Well, Wenberg's going to get thrown out of the faceoff here. Tage Thompson goes in against Philip Kurashev, and Kurashev is going to get the drawback, but Buffalo does a good job. That's Kesselring, the key to that faceoff win, as he hustled to the puck, took it off his shin pad, and pushed it forward for the Sabres. It's back inside the Sharks zone. Krebs in forechecking. Klingberg got it out. And Sherwood sends it across the rink. Deflected there off of Wenberg's stick. Sherwood fights for it at the red line, but it's dropped back by Krebs. And the Sabre D handles it. Fed forward by Kesselring. Long play down the ice. That'll be icing against the Sabres. And I know you go back a little ways with Michael Kesselring, as he has an opportunity here to get some ice time for Lindy Ruff this year.
1: Yeah, played with him in Bakersfield. And then also, he was playing right now with Logan Stanley, newly acquired Logan Stanley, so they have a really big decor. He's looking to find his footing here in Buffalo, buying this top four that's very solid. So, but good job by the Sharks there on the neutral zone. They're keeping their third guy above and creating a few more turnovers than they did at the starting of the game, which hurt them. So I'd like to see that third guy getting back hard.
0: Yeah, Stanley off the faceoff. Smith right on. Save made. Rebound in front. Graf going for it, but that's Stanley getting his stick on it. Stanley making his Sabres debut tonight. Kind of surprised me a little bit that he was in. He wasn't expected to be, but apparently those visa issues were resolved. Here's Celebrini. Nice move. Stick handling to the slot. Shoots toward the net. It's blocked by a stick. Kept in Mukha Madulin. Cross ice. Ferraro in deep for Smith, but as he skates to the puck in the corner, Kesselring checks him and slows him down. Sabres will win it. Back behind the goal line, Logan Stanley's got it. Angles it off the boards and backhands all the way to the Sharks' line. Stopped there by San Jose. And again, it's picked back up by Macklin Celebrini. He stick handles up to the blue line with Smith. Smith shoots in. Alex Lyon in goal to our left. Flings it around the boards and clears it out.
1: Be better dump there.
0: Up the left side now. Here comes Benson. Look across the line. Little drop pass fed to the slot by Power. In front. Tic-tac and no toe. That's a great save by Askarov off the man in front in Malenstein.
1: Solid save by Yaroslav Askarov. All off of a poor dump that leads to an easy touch by the goaltender. And then that transition, that breakout prowess of the Buffalo Sabres generates an offensive zone scoring chance for him. So Sharks got to be better with placing pucks.
0: We're 9:40 remaining in the first period. It is a 2-0 Sabres lead over the Sharks. Vinny Desharnais back there handling the forecheck. Throws it up the right boards, but Gaudette couldn't push it out. Sabres dump it in. Benson behind the net, behind the back pass, intended for McLeod. Was deflected. Kept in, though, by McLeod. And now Samuelsson, the drive, blocked. And the Sharks pick up, and here's Gaudette moving it out right to left. He's to the red line, shoots in. The Sharks into forecheck with that fourth line, but the Sabre players keep it away from Barkley Goodrow and move it up the right side with Power and Quinn tipping it forward. Askarov lifts one dangerously in the air, but got it out to center ice. Dahlin stops it there, and he'll just spin it back to his own blue line to get things settled down. Buffalo getting some fresh guys out there. But here's a man on the right, Dahlin. Little drop pass, missed his man, McLeod. Sharks break out with Eklund. Down the left, cross the line with Misa. Into the zone. Stick lift there on Toffoli by the defense. And a slap shot from the right point is blocked. That was a great job there by the Buffalo defense to knock that play away and not get a shot toward the goal.
1: Good entry by Willie Eklund. He's just got to go to the net with it. Michael Misa was driving hard through the middle.
0: Back behind the goal line now in the Sabres zone. Buffalo's got it. They've got a 2-0 lead. They push it up the near boards. Oslin fighting Ferraro for it. Good little pinch by Ferraro to keep it in play. But now he's got a back skate as the Sabres do have puck control. And you know what? They've had better puck control since the opening faceoff.
1: This decor for the Buffalo Sabres likes to hang on to pucks. So you got to make sure, like I said, good placement of pucks. Good forecheck. Need to stay connected. Five guys on the hunt.
0: And they're very offensive. They got almost double the points of the Sharks defense right now.
1: They're one of the best decors offensively in the NHL, if not the best. 150 collective points.
0: And a lot of big redwood trees back there. They are big men.
1: Sequoias.
0: They sure are. Sabres steal it. Josh Stone took it away there from Kurashev. Moves down the left side. Holds the puck. Crosses the line. Hangs on. Throws it toward the front of the net. That's deflected away. Nice job in front of the goal by Mooka Madulin. And the Sharks able to break out the other way. Sherwood down the left side. Pokes at it down the boards. Wenberg tries to get it across the ice in the direction of Kurashev in front, but there's that Sabre defensive sticks again, able to block control. Sharks stop it at their own blue line. Sherwood checked there by Krebs, will drop it back to Sam Dickinson. Dickinson on with Desharnais, and Celebrini coming out of the ice once again as the Sharks coaching staff shortening the bench just a little bit. Celebrini, Graf, Smith up front. Oh, Celebrini almost stole it. If he gets that puck, he has a breakaway. Instead, it's back in the Sabres zone deep. Tuck, who has a goal tonight, able to spin it across the rink. Not a good pass. Smith steals it in front. Celebrini by himself. He scores! Smith steals the puck to Mecklen Celebrini, and he backhands it home to get the Sharks on the board. Celebrini has goals in four straight games, and he has, guess what, 90 points on the air.
1: Well, we talked about it at the start. One of the keys, you got to make sure you're waiting, biding your time. You're going to get scoring opportunities. This Buffalo Sabres team can make turnovers. Alex Tuck comes from behind the net, tries to make a D-to-D pass to Bo Byram, who had been on the ice for a long time. He misses that. Johnny on the spot. Will Smith makes a gorgeous pass, no look, to Mecklen Celebrini. It's like they share one brain. He moves it quickly to his backhand and then finds that low blocker finish. And the Sharks are back in this game, Dano.
0: The score is the Sabres 2, the Sharks 1. Celebrini's 33rd goal of the season and his 90th point of the year at 12:54. What a great pass there from the right wing side by Will Smith.
1: A little bit of casualness by the Buffalo Sabres. You got to capitalize, and they did just that. They're going to get their chances. They just got to make sure they take care of the details. They've been a lot better the last 5 minutes at keeping a guy above, not forcing anything, staying patient, like Coach Warsawski talked about, and now it's 2-1.
0: 6:45 to go in the second. Off the faceoff, puck deflected out of play. It's a 2-1 Sabres lead, but we'll be back with more action on the San Jose Sharks Audio Network. 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Two early goals by Buffalo, Quinn and Tuck, and then Celebrini gets his 90th point of the year with his 33rd goal of the season. 12:54, the time of that one. We're back to action. Will Smith able to flip one forward, right through the stick, knocked away from Celebrini. Dumped on net there by Benson on the left side. It'll be stopped and covered up by Yaroslav Askarov, who gives a little tap to his defenseman, Shakir Mukhamadulin. Mukhamadulin coming on, number one, getting healthy, but also elevating his game. Made it possible for the Sharks to move Tim Liljegren at the deadline and give him a chance to play more with the Washington Capitals.
1: And I got to talk to Mario Ferraro a bit in the elevator and just asked him, hey, how's it been playing with Mook? And he said, hey, he's been moved around a lot this year, so it's nice to find a little bit of chemistry. And he's really enjoyed playing with him. So it's nice to hear a veteran give a little bit of a nod, vote of confidence to these young kids here trying to make their way.
0: Mook has the puck, tries to throw it up the right side with the backhander, but a good keep in by Buffalo. Askarov and goal to our right makes the stick stop, cleared out to center. The score is 2-1. Buffalo ahead of the Sharks with 6:05 remaining in the first period. And boy, every time we come to this city, it's an exciting hockey contest. Neutral zone play, bouncer there off of the shoulder, it looked like, of Wenberg. Coming back the other way now, moving in. The Sabres might have a chance. Here's Thompson spinning, shooting. There's Ferraro right there to block that puck. Thompson finishes his check on Wenberg. Puck skitters free. Rebound, Tuck keeps it in. Sends to Thompson off his stick. Runs into Mooka Madulin's check, then steals it back. But there's keeper Sherwood to reverse the puck. Uh-oh, Sabres get it in front. Tuck by himself. Missed the net. It's wide. Kept in now by the Sabres. Benson far side. Stick handles. Holds it. Sends a backhand pass across the rink. Byram skates up to the blue line, up to the side of the net, and a shot by Owen Power went off either the crossbar or the post, or maybe both, as he had a really good angle up top there on Askarov, who I think was fooled by it.
1: All off of a couple missed plays on the breakout, not breaking out clean. And if you don't break out clean, Sabres are going to turn around and shove it down your throat, so you got to make sure the details are there.
0: Here's Michael Misa. He's got 15 people in his family that are in attendance in tonight's game from nearby Oakville, Ontario. Tried to make the play there, got checked off the puck, and here come the Sabres the other way.
1: Playing for free.
0: Big Logan Stanley moves down into the Shark zone, dumps into the right corner. Desharnais checked by Quinn. Worked loose behind the net. Zucker's with it. He's dangerous. He's checked by Dickinson. He holds onto the puck. Dickinson pressuring, but that's a nice play there by Zucker to knock it free to McLeod. Now it's sent back to the point there by Quinn. Here comes the shot. Deflected. That was a big opportunity there for the defenseman Kesselring, but it was tipped over the glass and out.
1: Yeah, this line's been dangerous. This McLeod, Quinn, and Zucker line for the Buffalo Sabres, and they just work it around. A couple little plays and good shot. Just missed tip there.
0: Breaking the action. And lots of action we've got. It's a 2-1 Sharks deficit. Sabres have the lead. We'll be back on the San Jose Sharks Audio Network. You must see Macklin before the season ends. The San Jose Sharks return to SAP Center on Thursday, March 19 for Vietnamese Heritage Celebration Night, honoring the Bay Area's very large Vietnamese community. Get your tickets now at sjsharks.com/tickets.
1: Get those tickets!
0: Off the faceoff, right side. We got maybe a fight on the ice here. Drop of the gloves for Zach Ostapchuk and Logan Stanley. Stanley in his first game is going against Ostapchuk, who's a pretty tough competitor. Stanley coming back. Ostapchuk with a good hard hit. Now Stanley with a good shot to the head. Ostapchuk getting back and comes right back on Stanley. And the Sharks players tapping their sticks on the bench. Same thing with Buffalo. As Stanley's on his way to the dressing room. Looks like Ostapchuk is too, because there's less than 5 minutes to go in the period. But a couple of hard hits by a couple of tall trees.
1: Good spirited bout. Zach Ostapchuk gets on the chin of Logan Stanley, and then they both go down to a knee and continue to swing fisticuffs here in Buffalo.
0: The crazy thing is the gloves were out, and we're like, where are the people? Where are they? They were like 20 yards from each other,
1: and then they got involved. Yeah, they came together quickly off the faceoff. I like Logan Stanley obliging to Zach Ostapchuk. Logan Stanley trying to endear himself to this Buffalo Sabres crowd, and Ostapchuk being a willing combatant, and great fight here. Less than 5 minutes. Got a little bit of everything in this first
0: period.
1: You
0: bet. Let's not forget that Ostapchuk, in his junior career, had a fight win against Matt Rempe, who's a big man. And his first game against the Washington Capitals with the Sharks, he fought Tom Wilson to a pretty good draw. Right now, here comes the Shark attack. Down 2-1. Celebrini, who has the goal. Stick handles in. Turns away from the check. Gets bodied up there by Malenstein. That gets a rise. And we got another fight on the ice. As soon as Celebrini got hit down to the ice by Malenstein, one of the Sharks dropped the gloves with him. And going right at it here in the near corner, that's Barkley Goodrow. Goodrow taking a couple of punches from Malenstein as a tough customer. And Barkley Goodrow unleashing a torrent of rights in the direction of Malenstein. Now Malenstein coming back, right up against the near boards. It's Goodrow for the Sharks against Malenstein of Buffalo. And finally they get tired out. They get separated by the linesman. Kudos to the coaching staff there for leaving Goodrow on the ice with Celebrini, because you knew something was going to happen.
1: What is happening here in Buffalo Sabres land? They just fight after fight. Beck Malenstein finishes a hit on Macklin Celebrini when he turns in that high ice. Gets caught with his head down to Barkley Goodrow. Comes to his aid because nobody puts Baby in the corner. Nobody hits Baby Macklin without answering the bell. So I like that. Listen, it's your best player by a mile on this team. You protect him at all costs, and you let the other team know if you hit him, you're going to have to fight.
0: Well, that's what's happening here in the first period. It is a 2-1 Buffalo lead. The Sharks have gotten back into the game because Macklin Celebrini scored his 33rd of the season. Beautiful pass from Will Smith to make it a one-goal game, and now since then we've had a couple of battles. One at 15:34, Ostapchuk and Logan Stanley, and then Beck Malenstein, after nailing the Sharks' Macklin Celebrini just inside the Sabre blue line, had Barkley Goodrow step up to him just 22 seconds later at 15:56.
1: Big penalty kill right now here for the Sharks.
0: Extra penalty there. against San Jose. 2 minutes for roughing, I'm assuming. Here comes the play toward the net. That's Thompson trying to shoot it. Buffalo's got a really solid power play. They had four power play goals in the 8-7 thriller on Sunday here against Tampa Bay. So the extra penalty called against Goodrow because he stepped up and got things started. Right now inside the San Jose zone, it's Ferraro sending it up the boards. Graff fights for it, but that's a good effort by the Sabres to keep in. Thompson sends it rink wide, intended for Dahlin, who's in deep. He turns, put it back to the point. Now it's sent near side. Dahlin in the slot, throws it backwards. Thompson feeds it far side of the ice, and it'll be picked back up by Buffalo there. Sabres send it back behind the goal line. Now they toss on the far boards. Taken back there. And on the point, Dahlin throws right side. Thompson moves to the middle of the ice. Here's Josh Norris shooting it toward the net, but it's deflected away, and the Sharks do clear it out.
1: Good job staying patient by the Sharks. Good block in front by Mario Ferraro. Him and Vincent Desharnais have been battling hard back there. Get pucks out.
0: Here comes Josh Jones trying to split through the defense. Can't do it. Good check. Good clear with the backhand there for Colin Graff. 49 seconds remaining in period, in the penalty. 2:48 now left in the first period.
1: Great stick by Vincent Desharnais on the entry there.
0: Here comes Jack Quinn. Has a goal today. Throws it up to the Sharks line. Knocked away there by Sam Dickinson. Taking it back. Dickinson defends on Quinn, but Quinn slips away. Tried to back pass it. Sherwood intercepted that feed intended for Tuck and cleared it.
1: Great job on the entries by the defenseman. Good pressure, not allowing easy entries. Gets another clear there. Sam Dickinson, great job at Vincent Desharnais before that.
0: We're down to 18 seconds left on that extra call. Adam Gaudette serving the minor. Here's Tuck. He's got a goal in his 600th game tonight. Moves in with McLeod. Now he feeds into the corner. Oslin back for McLeod. McLeod stick handles. Time winding down on the Sabres power play. McLeod on the circle. Down low to Oslin. Holds the puck. Back near side. McLeod's got it. Penalty's over. Fed to the slot. Knocked away. Sharks intercept. Headman feed by Eklund. Just missed Adam Gaudette. And unfortunately, that's an icing call against San Jose. But Willie Eklund had the right idea.
1: Great job cutting off that seam pass. Amazing penalty kill by the San Jose Sharks. That's what you want to see if you're Barclay Goodrow after fighting up and standing up for Macklin Celebrini. Is your penalty kill coming up big and stealing momentum back from the Buffalo Sabres? So let's see if they continue this with 2 minutes left.
0: By the way, I must correct the actual read on the penalty. He got a 2-minute instigator, 5 minutes for fighting, and a 10-minute misconduct in that situation. Not a roughing penalty. So the officials obviously making a note to what they're going to do here if these things get out of hand.
1: Wow.
0: So Barkley is gone for...
1: big loss for 17 minutes,
0: right? Yeah. Sabres move into the Shark zone. Your math is better than mine. Samuelson keeps it in. Cross-ice power. Throws it toward the net. Knocked away by Klingberg and fed to Celebrini. He moves it out. Got it from Smith. Here's Celebrini down the left side. Stick handling. Taking a look. Turning counterclockwise away from Samuelson. Slides it over now to Klingberg. Takes it back on the point. Shot wide. Rebound. Smith in the corner. In front. And Orloff right there at the doorstep. Poked at it, but it just missed the net. Kept in. Left point now by Klingberg. He throws it toward the goal through a screen. That was a good chance with Graff setting up trouble in front, but it went just wide of the net, and the Sabres push it out. We're down to the final minute of period number one. It is a 2-1 game. Sharks putting lots of pressure on the Sabres here to try to even the score. Celebrini steals. Lead pass. Graff moving in. Went to the backhand. Fan of the puck. It winds up behind the goal line. Graff is in there. Behind the net with Samuelson and with power. They try to dig at it. Clock continues to tick with 40 seconds left in the period. Celebrini reaching in. Graff holding onto it. Smith hoping it works free. Celebrini on the ice. Make that to Toffoli also out there. Toffoli trying to dig it free. It's Celebrini with the puck, getting it out of the pile. On the left side, he moves over to the near side. Centers in front off the stick, just wide of a net. 20 seconds in the period. Ferraro pinched in, kept it in play. Graff near side, back near side, Orloff. Orloff reverses the puck, takes a weird hop off the corner boards. Stealing it away was Toffoli. Now Mises on the ice. He hangs onto it, sends across the rink, and that was Benson that was blocking that play, intended for Eklund, who's back out there. They send around the boards. Time winding down in the period. Sabres clear, and that'll do it for a crazily exciting and battle-filled first period. Sharks trail the Sabres by the score of 2-1, but San Jose definitely is back in this game.
1: Yeah, slow start for the San Jose Sharks, just missing their details. A little sleepy, but really came on near the end there. Some big fights, and then a great penalty kill leading to some nice offensive zone time with the last 2 minutes there in that period. Good job by the Sharks.
0: At the end of one period of play here in Buffalo, the score is the Sabres 2 and the Sharks 1. Shots on goal, San Jose 5, Buffalo 8. We will come back to Key Bank Center in Western New York right after this on the San Jose Sharks Audio Network. Well, a lot of fireworks in the first period. A couple of fights. Ostapchuk versus Stanley. Goodrow versus Malenstein. And a beautiful pass by Will Smith to Macklin Celebrini for a San Jose goal. Sabres lead 2-1 at the end of one. Let's go to the Sharks dressing room where Will Smith is standing by to have a chat with Jason Demers.
1: Will, great finish of that first period. Take us through that goal and just that pass you made to Macklin.
3: Yeah, it was. We were in a little bit of a neutral zone forecheck. And then it was kind of a loose puck, and I kind of took a peek right before I saw he was driving, and then he made a great finish.
1: Talk about a little bit of the start, the slow start, and what you guys need to do to avoid that in the second period.
3: Yeah, they came out hot. I think the whole league knows that they're at the top of the Eastern Conference right now. They're obviously playing some really good hockey, and they caught us there. But luckily, it's just a one-goal game, and we had to have a better start here in the second.
1: How fun is it to watch the boys fighting? Sticking up for each other out there, Barkley Goodrow and Zach Ostapchuk.
3: Yeah, we absolutely love it. They're unbelievable guys, and for them to do that is awesome, and we're all fired up.
1: Awesome. And lastly, buddy, just from this year to last year, just the difference you've felt in this team down the stretch here with the playoffs in sight.
3: Yeah, we all know how tight the race is in the West, and we have such a tight group that we all want to get it done, but we got to focus one game at a time.
1: All right, good luck, buddy.
3: Thanks.
1: Go have another one. All right, that's Will Smith. It's 2-1 after one for the Buffalo Sabres, and you're listening to the Sharks Audio Network.
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0: Here we go. Second period is underway with a faceoff at center ice, and the San Jose Sharks have goaltender Yaroslav Askarov in net to our left. San Jose trailing 2-1. They move from left to right as Klingberg leads the way up to the blue line, and he backhands into the zone. Back to gain control there is Matthias Samuelsson, son of Shell Samuelsson, by the way. So Matthias, born in the United States, obviously a Swedish family. I mentioned earlier he was the countryman of William Eklund, but I guess technically, if you want to say citizenship-wise and birth-wise, that's not true. All right, now with the puck cleared back to center ice, all the way down by the Sharks inside the Buffalo territory. Alex Lyon, the Yale product, back in his own zone, being forechecked by Macklin Celebrini, who just jumped on. So Samuelsson will backhand behind his own cage, and it's headband up the right side. Here comes Doan, down the wing, into the zone. Nice little move behind the net. Centering feed! There was a player there right in front, and Ostlund couldn't get his stick on it. And so fortunate for the Sharks, it left the zone.
1: And the Sharks going to be really careful here at the second. This is the Buffalo Sabres' best period all season long. They outscore and outshoot opponents at a very high rate, so you got to make sure that you are up to the task and taking care of the puck.
0: What is it about the long change period the Sabres like? I guess we're going to find out as they cycle in the Sharks' end. Ostlund, wraparound attempt. That was a very alert stick save by Askarov, just getting there in time. Ostlund trickily behind the net, trying to make that play go in. Instead, the Sharks come back the other way to center. Led by Graf across the line, makes the maneuver to the middle. Kind of lost control as he got checked. So the Sabres pick up, and the Sharks look to make the change as Buffalo goes on the attack. Down the right side, Norris into the zone. Here's power of the shot, and that's from 30 feet out. Stick save by Askarov. Nobody there for Buffalo on the rebound, so Graf is able to bank one forward. Toffoli ahead of the red line shoots all the way down, and now the Sharks can complete the line change. Here's Eklund just on the ice, driving one toward the net. I think the goaltender Lyon got a piece of it, would have gone wide anyway. Toffoli sends toward the slot, blocked by Misa off his stick. Power checked it away from him, and now here's Zach Benson. Nice back check there by Misa to knock it away and steal it, and he's on the left wing side gaining the zone. He tried the little drop for Eklund. Eklund ends up with it, sends it deeper back behind the goal line. Dahlin stops it there, watched by a forechecking Toffoli and Eklund. And now the Sabres manage to control. But that was a really good job by Misa from the neutral zone to the zone entry.
1: You can see the emphasis in between periods of Coach Warsawski. Third guy above, backtracking hard. You don't want to give them odd man rushes. This Buffalo team thrives on odd man rushes.
0: Lifted out now from the own zone by Dickinson. Gloved down there by Sherwood. Knocks it off the right boards and gets it back into the Sabre territory. But Buffalo takes over there. Kesselring fed it forward. Down the left now. Here comes Krebs moving in. Shot on goal. Blocker board saved from 35 feet out by goaltender Yaroslav Askarov. Sabres pick it back up, and Krebs dumps it in. Behind the net, Askarov stops it, plays it, stick handles it. Up, uh-oh, over the glass, out of play. That could be a too-many, a penalty against the Sharks. But in the meantime, a scrum at the side of the near boards with action continuing between these two teams as all of the players that are involved on the ice are kind of tangled up together right along the left-wing face-off circle in the Shark zone.
1: Nice ornery start to this period. The guys just want a piece of each other. A couple good chances by the Buffalo Sabres on the rush. And then a little bit of Sam Carrick getting tied up with Vincent Desharnais. A little cross-check by Desharnais, and Carrick takes exception to it. And now we see the guys and let you know that we're engaged in the fight for the Buffalo Sabres coming out of the box and getting a nice rowdy applause. Zach Ostapchuk as well. And we're off to the races. Everybody back. Only Barclay Goodrow missing. Sitting very lonesome there in the box.
0: Well, he's got to finish out the 17 minutes of penalties he got. Two for instigating the altercation, plus five, and plus the 10 you get for instigating.
1: No.
0: Will Smith is going to step in. Face off just outside the Shark zone. I thought they might have called a penalty and asked her up, but they ruled it went off the glass first before it hit the netting.
1: It's a little tip.
0: Very lucky on that one. Puck dumped in. Askarov will grab it with the glove hand side of the net and hang on. 3 minutes, 16 seconds gone by in period number two. And the San Jose Sharks is going to have a face-off in their own zone. They got Macklin Celebrini out there with Will Smith and Colin Graf. And on defense, we've got Orloff and Klingberg. So all the big guys out there.
1: Yeah. Did you have some good wings last night?
0: Sure did.
1: With me, didn't you? Gabriel's did. Gate.
0: The Gabriel's Gate was your second choice, I'm told. But
1: it was.
0: That's okay.
1: But the company was the first.
0: Absolutely. Here comes Will Smith. Carries up to the blue line of the Sabres. Tried to dump it in for Macklin Celebrini. Knocked back the other way, though. The Sabres obviously have made adjustments as well. Buffalo moves back into the Shark zone. Askarov turn one aside. Norris bodied up by Klingberg. And here comes Celebrini with Smith. 2-on-2. Celebrini down the left side against Byram across the line. He's got Graf as a trailer as a third man. That is a great job by Doan to knock it away, but Graf recovers, feeds it near side, looks back for it from Smith, but now it's taken back by Orloff, and Doan gets over there and breaks his stick, blocking the shot by Orloff. That's another good job defensively by the player for Buffalo. Celebrini moving in, throwing it across the rink. Angle play by Orloff right on, save made by goaltender Alex Lyon. And the rebound banked off the boards, deflected out of play. And tell you what, Josh Doan's coming along as a National Hockey League player. I think he did a couple of good things on that shift for Buffalo.
1: Yeah, good job blocking a shot by Josh Doan there and just getting across. And good forechecking, though, by the San Jose Sharks. Macklin Celebrini, Will Smith. This line has been all over the puck, creating opportunities left, right, and center. So good job by them. And Buffalo just hanging on there in the start of this period here in the last couple shifts.
0: Buffalo 2, the Sharks 1. San Jose wins the draw. Mukko Madulin, cross ice, Ferraro, left point, Sabres zone, shot blocked by Tuck. Tuck put in the air, kind of batted down there by the Sharks' Michael Misa. That enables Ferraro to stop it and dump in, and Misa's in there ferociously forechecking on Kesselring. That enables the Sharks to keep it in play. Eklund goes to Misa behind the net. He stick handles. Misa with it, trying to center it. Off a stick, but it's kept in by the backhand play from Mukko Madulin. Goes behind the net. Toffoli has his stick lifted there by Kesselring. Loose puck. Good job by Kesselring and Tuck there to keep it away from San Jose, but a better job by Misa to steal it, grab it, throw it from the point toward the net, but it was blocked by Tage Thompson, and out of the zone it goes and into the benches along the dasher board.
1: Great sticks by the San Jose Sharks on the forecheck here. They're just not allowing Buffalo to make those two clean passes that hurt them early in that first period. So good job by them. Again, the details, Coach Warsawski showing a little video probably between periods, just making sure, hey, you got to skate back hard through the middle and have stick on puck, and that is how you create opportunities off the forecheck on this Buffalo Sabres team.
0: 2-1 Sabres, 15-15 to go, second period. And a faceoff coming up to the right side of goaltender Alex Lyon. We've got Wennberg out there with Kurashev and Sherwood. Off the draw, Sherwood's going to get it. Throws it back, right point, stop Desharnais. Had a man Krebs on him, so he throws it deliberately wide. Was hoping for an inboard carom there, but the Sabres gobbled that up and poked it out. Now it's Malenstein making the move, getting around the defense, and he scores! Sam Dickinson was one-on-one with Malenstein and the bouncer after Buffalo cleared it. And somehow Malenstein got around him and snapped it home to make it 3-1 Buffalo.
1: Yeah, just a unfortunate bouncing puck through the neutral zone, and as a defenseman, young defenseman in Sam Dickinson, tries to take the body and the puck at the same time, and that never works. You got to take one or the other. He was a little bit in between, and Bex Malenstein's able to kind of pinball it through his legs and takes it from the back end of the forehand and finds that low glove goal. Bex Malenstein 1 point away from a Gordie Howe hat trick. So just an unfortunate, a little bit of a turnover, and they capitalize. They don't need many opportunities as a Sabre squad.
0: Malenstein gets his sixth goal of the season at 4:59 of the second period, and the Sharks are down by two goals again here in Buffalo. Off the draw, a little backhand pass by Ostapchuk, extended for Celebrini, knocked away. Don't forget Barkley Goodrow still serving out the extra penalty for instigating the altercation in the first period. Taken back by Klingberg, moves it out off the stick of Orloff, poked it out to center, but knocked back the other way by the Sabres. Is it icing? Yep, it is. Buffalo was behind the red line when they knocked it all the way down.
1: Listen, when you're playing and you're a young defenseman playing at any level, you got to learn from everything and understand there's certain times to be aggressive and certain times to retreat. And that was just one of those moments, a puck that's bouncing. Can't be half in, half out. You either have to be all in on the body or all in on the puck. And Sam Dickinson just kind of caught guessing, and Bex Malenstein, the veteran, just kind of stays playing north and is able to make a very nice play to get it through his legs and then a great finish. So just the Sharks are, you know, it's been 3-4 chances and they've potted three of them. They don't need much, this Buffalo Sabres team. And anytime you think you got them, you can't take your eye off the ball because they capitalize.
0: Well, they're also playing with the enthusiasm of the NHL's best record since December. And Lindy Ruff has got these guys going. What he said before the game was, he said, I'm not going to get involved in the bigger picture. I'm just going to say just one more from my guys. That's the attitude that he has.
1: It's a good attitude to have.
0: Sharks put it toward the net. There's Will Smith wide open. Look for the pass. Sabres, Dahlin with that quick stick, got in the way of it. Lifted in the air by the Sabres as they get to the red line. No icing. Celebrini's first back to get it. And he carries behind his own net to Klingberg near side. Protects the puck there from Benson, but uh-oh, it's deflected and splitting through. It's Thompson, breakaway. He shoots, save, rebound. Oh, there was a net, rebound again. A wraparound attempt for Benson. A spectacular save by Askarov. Sabres put the pressure on again. Here comes the shot, blocked by Celebrini. Almost raced away with a breakaway of his own, but the Sabres got a break. They got a little piece of the puck, and no rush up the ice for Macklin this time.
1: Just an unfortunate D-to-D pass off of his skate. Bounces, and Tage Thompson, the last guy you want getting that puck coming down Broad Street, coming down Chippewa Street, and Yaroslav Askarov with a backhand save on his pad, and then Benson gets the rebound, tries to wrap it around the net, and he makes a sliding save. What an incredible save to keep this game 3-1.
0: But also, what a play on the rebound of that first Thompson opportunity, because there was space there. I think the puck kind of dribbled a little bit, and he didn't get all of it and put it wide.
1: That's getting very lucky to come out of that without a goal against and still in this hockey game 3-1. But they got to clean this up right now. That hasn't been a great start.
0: Quinn, Dahlin moving in, has a man on the right in Doan to his left. It's taken away by the Sharks. Will Smith carries up the right wing. Cross corner dump in. Power back to get it as the Sharks need a line change in this second period. 12:55 to go. The score is 3-1 in favor of Buffalo. That last goal, Malenstein's sixth from Peyton Krebs and Rasmus Dahlin. So Dahlin has two assists in this game, and he continues his outstanding play. He has 6 points in the team's last two-plus games. There's Kesselring, right-handed shooting monster on defense. Angles one forward, looking for Malenstein. Knocked away there by the Sharks monster, Mukko Madulin. And San Jose comes down the left side with William Eklund. Tees up, shoots one, wide of a net. Angles off the corner boards, and there's a race for it back in the Sharks' end. Mukko Madulin will beat Krebs to it. And he sends a pass a little off the mark there for Mario Ferraro, who was turning on the play. But Ferraro's stick is not as quite as long as Mukko Madulin's on that play.
1: Yeah, not quite as long, that's for sure.
0: Now the Sabres pressure. Krebs the shot. That's deflected high and over the glass and out of play. We have a stoppage with 7:57 gone by in the second. Shots are 15-6 in favor of Buffalo so far in this game. And the Sabres have a 3-1 lead. We'll come right back on the San Jose Sharks Audio Network. Here's one for Jason Demers fans. Marvel Superhero Night featuring Spider-Man swings into SAP Center April the 4th at 7 p.m. as San Jose takes on Nashville. All fans will receive a collectible comic book featuring a specialty Macklin Celebrini cover. Don't miss this one. Go to sjsharks.com/tickets. You always like your superheroes, didn't you?
1: I do. I love Captain America.
0: Really?
5: Yeah, I do.
0: I was always a Superman fan.
5: I love the new. I enjoyed that new Superman.
0: Dumped down the ice now by the Sharks as we get back to action. Sherwood and Kurashev in forechecking. They work it free. Wenberg throws it right to the net. Stick save by Lyon. Rebound on the replay, but it's taken back by Power. Got it ahead to Benson, but stepping up there was Desharnais to get a piece of it. And then he backskates and is in position. It's now Samuelson down the left side. Carries in on the shot. That's up in the air and out of play.
5: Hey, listen. They're on their heels a little bit, the San Jose Sharks, this period. And credit the push of the Buffalo Sabres. But again, just a little tentative through the neutral zone. This is a team that likes to hang on to pucks. You got to close quickly, and you got to close with your stick first. Seen a little bit of... You know, just too tentative by the Sharks team, and they need to get their foot back on the gas pedal here because Buffalo will take this game over if you let them.
0: Right now, McLeod steps into the circle. Right side of Askarov for Buffalo against Wenberg. Wenberg wins the draw. Ferraro checked there by Zucker, but he got it up the boards, and it's tipped down the ice there by San Jose. Good job by Kurashev. In there deep to get it there was the offensive player for the Sharks, but back the other way come the Sabres into the zone. Quinn had a good scoring chance on the quick rush into the Sharks' end. It's wide. He takes it back. Quinn, good skater, turns away from the check. Leaves it there for McLeod. Hands off on the point. Power. Rink wide. Quinn, one-timer save. Score! That was surgical. Jack Quinn made that whole play work. He was on the right-wing side of the ice when he put it back to the point, and by the time that Power angled it toward the left boards, Quinn was already there. He fed it to the slot, and knocking it home was Jason Zucker to make it 4-1 Buffalo.
5: Jason Zucker having himself a night in this line, like we said in the first period of McLeod, Quinn, and Zucker have been the Sabres' best line. And just a high roll, a lot of interchanging going on between forward end defenseman. Ryan McLeod drops it to Owen Power, and he makes a great cross-ice pass to Jack Quinn, who wastes no time shooting it to the far post. Askarov makes that first save, and Wenberg just loses Zucker for a second, and it's 4-1, and it's all Buffalo Sabres right now.
0: Well, Zucker gets his 20th goal of the season, so he becomes the fourth Sabre to get to 20 goals this year. That's a pretty good number.
5: Pretty good, and an even better number right now is the shots are 9-1 in favor of Buffalo Sabres in the second period.
0: No surprise exactly, because that's their best period, as you noted, at the start of the 20 minutes. Dumped on net now by Tuck. Save made by Askarov. Juggled it a bit. Sharks lifted clear. It's all the way down, and it's icing.
5: What is it about these good offensive teams that love a long change? They just seem to have gotten ahead in terms of the line combinations. They're using it to their advantage.
0: Or is it the other team that's affected by the fact that they're a good team and on the long change they have more trouble?
5: I think they're just trying to find line combinations to match up against the Sabres team that's very deep. And other than the Macklin line, we haven't seen a line really produce offensively for them. So, like we said, they need to find somebody to get some sustained pressure.
0: Well, everybody's minus, but that Wenberg line really struggling. They're minus four right now.
5: Yeah, it started on that play on the forecheck. Rasmus Dahlin broke it out way too clean. We didn't stay on the D side of the puck, and then it goes right to the entry. They end up getting that shooting one shot, getting it back, and then going to work. And I think it's just a little bit too much watching and playing on their heels right now. So
0: off the faceoff, Benson chopping at the puck, knocked aside there by Askarov. Behind the net, Ostlund has it for Buffalo. Checked by Celebrini. He walks over to the near boards with it. Celebrini all over him. Banks it off the left boards. A drop for Tage Thompson. Thompson muscles his way away from Celebrini. Tosses left boards to Ostlund. Moves in. Centering feed. And boy, Benson had his stick down there. If he gets that puck, it's in. The Sabres continue their dominance here, leading 4-1. We're halfway through this game. How are the Sharks going to get their groove back? Not by giving it away, they're not. Held in by Thompson. Thompson stick handles on Celebrini. Turns to the left wing boards. Dropped it. Here's Dahlin rushing in. Losing his balance and kind of going head first into the boards after losing his edge. That was dangerous for the Sabres captain, but he's back on his feet. Digs it free. Gives it to Thompson. In traffic in the corner. Looking for Dahlin, but it's deflected backwards. And now it's picked back up by Oslund, who moved it behind the net. Benson is there. He stick handles with the puck to the left corner. Backhands toward the slot. Back to the point. Shot there by Power. Blocked. I think Graf got that. Angled forward. Can it get to Smith? No. Power knocked it down. Owen Power, former number one overall pick for the Buffalo Sabres. Dropped it back. Here comes Buffalo down the left side. Tipped over to Krebs. Moving in. Shooting it. I think Klingberg influenced that. And the puck ended up going wide. Krebs on the right wing steals it. Buffalo's all over the ice right now. Krebs being checked by Misa down to the ice. Eklund steals it now away and skates out of the zone with it. A lead for Toffoli on the right. Across the line, loses control, recovers it. He's bodied up hard there by Malenstein, but he guns it around the boards. Back to the point, shot toward the net. There's Toffoli, and he panned on it, and the puck went just wide.
5: Toffoli took a big hit and does not look comfortable right now going back to the bench. Beck Malenstein got him very good, and Toffoli goes right down the tunnel.
0: And now, here comes the Sabre attack to the Sharks line. Desharnais stands up to Krebs. Sharks poke it out to center ice. That's not good. Tata Toffoli really got that hard hit by Beck Malenstein along the boards, and it was full force.
5: And immediately reacted. Usually you'll see a delayed reaction if it's something that's it looked immediate, and he did not look comfortable going to that net or going back to the bench and down the tunnel.
0: Well, here's where you have a guy like Adam Gaudette, who's valuable, can play a lot of different positions. We'll see how long Toffoli's out for. Sabres on the attack. Quinn over skates. Did he put himself offside in that play? It was pretty close, but they say no and play on. Samuelson backhands down low. And it's back to the point on a one-time pass by McLeod, but the shot by Quinn from long distance is knocked away, and San Jose's able to just clear it out. But the Sharks definitely on their heels right now.
5: Big time on their heels, and just seems like the Sabres have a lot of space out there.
0: Byram hands back now to McLeod. Moves back behind the San Jose net. Buffalo flying in the second period, leading 4-1. 7.5 to go in the second frame. The pass will be intercepted by Wenberg. He and his line mates would like to get at least one back here as the long feed comes up ice now. On the right side, Sherwood able to shoot one in. And Celebrini has just jumped on. He's going into forecheck, grabs the loose puck, tries to get control. Poked back toward the point by Wenberg. Dickinson cross ice. Desharnais shoots one with a man in front, Celebrini. But knocking it away was goaltender Alex Lyon. And the Sabres dodge a major bullet right there with Macklin in front of the net. Give away by the Sharks, Desharnais. Moving in is Norris. Can't get around Dickinson's check. Puck skitters free to the near side. And Sherwood, sensing that Norris was on his way to apply the check, sped away from him and knocked it around the boards and now takes it back up the right wing side for San Jose. Sherwood got around the check from Stanley, but then he couldn't make the play. Lost control of it, so now he's heading back for the Sharks bench as the coaching staff needs to get a line change going. Cleared out by Buffalo in the process. It's sent behind Dickinson. Down the right, Oslin. Across the line, spinorama play. Toward the net with a backhand shot. Stick save made there by Askarov. Rebound, Benson throws to the slot. Intercepted by Misa. Put it off the skate of Dickinson, but he recovers. And a pass ahead intended for Smith. Knocked aside. No icing on the play. And so the Sharks able to go into forecheck and try to establish something. Misa's in there with Graf and with Smith. As the lines have changed around in the second period due to the injury of Tyler Toffoli. Coming out to center ice, it's Thompson. Oh boy, he's knocked down by Orlov's check, and Orlov is going to get run after by one of the Sabres, and we've got another harmonic convergence of players inside the Shark zone with Orlov coming down low, out with the leg there against Thompson, and we have a whole bevy of players all on top of each other inside the right wing faceoff circle in the Shark zone with the linesman desperately trying to break them all up.
5: Just a melee Donnybrook down there after Dmitry Orlov getting the hip out on Tage Thompson, and Zach Benson took offense to that. Thought it was a clean hit, maybe a little bit on the knee, but great job by Zach Benson to come protect his teammate. But this could result in a big power play for the San Jose Sharks.
0: A break in the action. This broadcast is coming to you from KeyBank Center in Buffalo. With 6:05 to go in the second period, the score, the Sabres 4, the Sharks 1 on the San Jose Sharks Audio Network. 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Five skaters on the ice for the San Jose Sharks. Four for the Buffalo Sabres. And the reason why? Because Zach Benson went after Dmitry Orlov after Orlov hip-checked their top scorer, Tage Thompson.
5: Good to see Tyler Toffoli back on the ice as well.
0: He did return. That's good.
5: Yeah.
0: Because he was hit hard by Malenstein at the 11:04 mark. And he went back to the room for some repairs, but now he's got the puck on this Sharks power play. Brought to you by our good friends at Power Business Technology, copiers and printers for your office needs. Sharks in the offensive zone need a power play goal. Down 4-1. Klingberg has it. Twists his way to his left. Pivots away there from the check from McLeod. Throws it toward the net. Toffoli chipped it, but it's up high and into the netting. Back behind the goaltender, Alex Lyon.
5: A little walk of the blue line by John Klingberg there. And just kind of waited 1 second too long and made a smart...
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1: On the far side of the ice now, Buffalo's able to clear. That Sam Carrick, good effort against Will Smith.
2: Just a glorious scoring chance by Tyler Toffoli. He hasn't had one of those in a while and just misses it wide. And would have liked to have seen Will Smith shoot that. It just popped out to him off of a rebound from Alex Wenberg. And Sharks generating some, though.
1: Here comes Toffoli across the line to Klingberg on the point. Back near side, Celebrini. Return for Klingberg. He's got some room. He's watched by McLeod. He throws to the right side, Celebrini. He walks up top, shoots toward the net. Save made. Chopped that by Toffoli on the rebound, but it's held out of the net there by Lyon, who clamps down, and Toffoli gets boxed out to the left side. And a little push, a little shove, and Toffoli slapping his stick down to the ice. He knew that golden chance he had seconds earlier that he just missed the net on.
2: Yeah, just a quick flank pass from Macklin Celebrini down to Alex Wenberg, and Wenberg finds Toffoli in that bumper spot, and he's going to be kicking himself. You can see the frustration mounting, and then him just missing the tip from Macklin Celebrini as well. So
1: second unit is out there now, Jason, as the Sharks have Misa on the ice. Drops it off for Eklund on the right wing halfboards. Turns off the check from Byram. Now he exchanges on those same halfboards with Dickinson. Down low to Misa. Misa cuts back behind the net. Down to 5 seconds on the power play. Misa held on to it a little bit too long. Poked away by Tuck. Penalty's going to be over here with McLeod leading it up. Here's Tuck's shot. Good job by the Sharks. Eklund got a stick on that and knocked it wide. Penalty is over, but here comes Kurashev. Lead on the right. Misa across the line. Drop pass Eklund. Protects the puck there against Norris. Beats Misa behind the net, but there's Kesselring to get a piece of the puck and then finishes check against Misa on the boards, causing the Sabres to take over control. Fed behind the goal line, near side by Norris. Here's Power moving right to left. Actually, that's Dahlin on the ice. Sent forward all the way to the blue line. And the Sharks will take over now and get things started again. Gaudette down the left wing side. Cross the line. Lead pass. Goodrow in front. Tipped on goal. Oh, that's a spectacular save off Ostapchuk by Lyon. Maybe the best save of the game.
2: Just a great job in transition by Sam Dickinson. Great pass leads to an odd man rush and almost pots that in for the San Jose Sharks. Good save by Alex Lyon.
1: But it stays out of the net. Shots are 19-9 in favor of Buffalo, and the Sabres have jumped out to a 4-1 lead. Back in a moment on the San Jose Sharks Audio Network. Thursday we'll be on the air from Boston. Jason Demers and I will have the Sharks and Bruins at 3:30 p.m. Pacific time. Just in time for your drive home or the last hour and a half at the office. Is right now cleared out by the Sabres. They lead 4-1. McLeod loses on the check to Ferraro. Bounce back the other way by Ostapchuk. And here comes Gaudette moving down the left wing. Into the zone against Zucker. Goes to the backhand, but the puck went wide. Mukko Madulin keeps in. He's got backup from Gaudette on the point as he pinches in. But McLeod rushes back the other way with it. So the Sharks will back their defenseman up a little bit as the Sabres go to the attack. Tip forward there by Zucker into the offensive zone from the red line, allowing for a line change for Buffalo. And San Jose also putting on fresh skaters. Celebrini is back out there. He's out with Barkley Goodrow and Will Smith at the moment. Goodrow back in the lineup again after sitting out the last 17 minutes with the instigator penalty. Gunned it around the boards. Race for it back into the Shark zone. And what an effort by Desharnais to barely get there in time for the icing. Good effort by Zach Benson to try to beat that.
2: Yeah, can't beat the big fella, though. Vincent Desharnais out skating there. Last 2 minutes, 30 seconds here. Like to see a little bit of a push shot, a little bit more off that power play, but it's been all Sabres and a lot to think about going into this period. So you want to maybe end on the front foot, going forward on your toes, and set the tone for the third period here.
1: Face off to the right side of goaltender Alex Lyon. Sabres managed to just barely push it out to center ice. Dickinson was backing up a little bit, just being on the side of caution there. So it doesn't stay in the zone. Sharks try to gain the zone entry, but again the Sabres will grab it. Celebrini and Graf pressuring Thompson, but he feeds it forward, put it in the air, glove down. Dickinson takes it, moves on the attack, gets to the blue line, pokes it on the left. Here's a play to the front by Celebrini off a stick, and Graf the shot. Great save by Alex Lyon off Colin Graf moving right down the center lane.
2: That's better from Sam Dickinson, aggressive in the

0: neutral zone, going for puck, breaking in the zone and creating this play. Gets rattled around a little bit. Macklin Severini tries to make a pass across to Will Smith. Ends up popping out to Colin Graff. And once again, right down Chippewa Street. And Alex Lyon makes a big save there. He's been, when he's been tested, rarely this period, he's been up to the task.
1: Well, he was the goaltender for Ryan Warsopsky in Chicago of the IAHL when they won the Calder Cup. One of several that they had. In front of the net, Lyon, another good stick save off to Foley. And it's poked out to center ice by Buffalo. One other thing that Alex Lyon told me this morning, he said one of his favorite goalies ever was Yevgeny Nabokov. And he also says that the save that Nabby made against the Dallas Stars back in the playoffs, he thinks is the best save ever in NHL history.
0: I think so. And he made that same save in Joe Thornton's retirement, jersey retirement
1: he
0: game.
1: He did.
0: Exact same.
1: Some people said it was set up that way, but I don't think so. Nabby just made a great reaction. So it's really good to hear that. Alex Lyon, kind of their Alex Nedeljkovic, as we heard. The guy that steps up, although he lately has been taking the reins and getting all the starts.
0: Yeah, he has been. Kind of taken over as the one for them.
1: Right now, Sabres with a 4-1 lead. Minute 13 to go in the period. They move into the Shark zone. Little drop pass. Malenstein, who's got a goal, is able to shoot one in. Now it's Josh Norris in the corner. Former Sharks first-round draft pick. Never played in San Jose. He's part of that EK65 deal that was with Ottawa. Tuck sends over near side, Powers in deep. Celebrini knocks it away with Klingberg's help. The Sharks break out in the final minute. Sherwood on the left. Here's Eklund across the line, moving in. Stick handling on Tuck, turning to his left away from him. Eklund holding onto it, turning to his right, giving it now to Wenberg just on. Wenberg makes a nice move into the corner. He cuts behind the net. He stick handles with the puck. He's got Ferraro on the point, gives him the play. Feeds right circle, shot, score! Sherwood, a brilliant, booming laser shot off a Ferraro pass, and the Sharks are back in this game, making it 4-2. Kiefer Sherwood with 30.7 seconds left in the second period.
0: We said somebody needed to step up that wasn't Macklin Celebrini, and as it's been the last couple games, Kiefer Sherwood does just that with a piercing one-timer far side off a setup from Mario Ferraro. Just a nice, simple hockey with one man at the net, Philip Kurashev, and just no dust. Good shot by Kiefer Sherwood, and the Sharks have a little bit of life after a lackadaisical second period. They're right back in this hockey game.
1: Off the faceoff now. Controlled by the Sharks. They bounce it in. Sherwood's on the ice. Picking up that big goal. Dumped it back behind the goal line inside the zone. But it'll be cleared back out. That's his 20th goal of the season overall. He's only scored a couple for San Jose since the trade. Three, in fact. Dumped back down into the Sabre zone. Can the Sharks do anything with 8.5 seconds to go in the period? Nope. McLeod skates out. Up to the Sharks line. Forced to the right, left side, and he put it off the outside of the post. Ooh. And it ricochets away from Askarov, and the horn sounds, ending the second period.
0: Well, not a period they'd like, I don't think, in terms of driving play. It was all Buffalo Sabres, but we're at the same result as we were. Is two-goal deficit right now. It was 2-1 after the first, now 4-2, so a lot to clean up. I think they had their heels dug in firmly. They weren't on their toes, and Buffalo took it to him, but, you know, getting that goal late, hopefully that springboards them going into the third period.
1: Little conversation between John Klingberg and Yaroslav Askarov, and Klingberg actually had his glove off, put his armor on Askarov, and gave him a couple of taps on the shoulder there.
0: He's been good. I mean, unfortunately, a couple of grade-A scoring chances that he can't do anything about in the first period. In the second, he gets the breakaway and that rebound where he's given no help, and it's kind of a backdoor, so probably a couple he'd want back, but overall it was a tough period, I think, for the San Jose Sharks, and details away from the puck and details with the puck, but you got 20 minutes left to make some magic.
1: Well, we'll see how it all works out. We are at the end of two. The score is 4-2 Buffalo. We'll be back on the Sharks Audio Network.
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3: 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We're connecting you to more than 30 years of Sharks hockey. Let's go beyond the numbers.
1: We go beyond the numbers with Vinny Desharnais, defenseman of the San Jose Sharks, who talks a lot about how to deal with a strong forecheck of the Buffalo Sabres. And he had a surprising decision to tell us about what to pay attention to.
4: Yeah, no, they're fast team. They forecheck hard. We know that. I think a big key is going to be talking, using your partners, talking with the goalies, being connected as for breakouts as a unit of five. It's going to be huge. But it's nothing we haven't seen before. We've seen some very strong forechecks. We've handled them pretty good. So we just got to moving your feet. Communication going to be two very important things tonight.
1: Communication is free, and there's no doubt that it helps when you try to have a clean breakout, according to Desharnais.
4: Yeah, I think when your partner can be your eyes when you're skating back to get that puck, I think it really helps, and it makes usually it makes the plays a lot simpler and a lot cleaner. So yeah, see, like Shaq is saying right next to me, we just got to talk a lot.
1: Experience the game like never before with insights and stats calculated by SAP. We connect you to 30 plus years of Sharks hockey, going beyond the numbers. Communication, I think, probably a part of what's going on out there today.
0: There's going to be need to be some more of it here in the third period. I think it need to have your best effort in the third period. I don't think they've played up to their potential, the Sharks, and I think they've maybe given a little bit too much respect to the Buffalo Sabres in terms of defending. So if I'm the coach, maybe a little bit of jumbled lines we'll see after this first line, but they need to get their foot on the gas and take it to these Buffalo Sabres and make them defend a little bit more.
1: 4-1, make that 4-2 Sabres after two as we get started in the third period. The Sharks are 3-12 when trailing after two periods of play. So the bright side of that is they've come back to win three times on the road. That was the road stat I gave you. Three victories away from home. Overall, when trailing after two periods of play here this season, the San Jose Sharks find themselves 5-19-2. So they've actually come back more times on the road when down after two than they have at home.
0: Yeah, unfortunately, they're playing a Buffalo Sabres team that after two are 29-2. So they got their work cut out for them.
1: Yes, they do.
0: But if there's a guy that can do it and get him there, it's Macklin Celebrini, who's taking the draw.
1: He's gotten to the 90-point mark tonight with his 33rd goal of the season. Off the draw, we're back to action. And it's off the stick of Orloff. Back to the Sabre line. Samuelson tosses one ahead and one off the stick of Zucker. So Klingberg fires it forward, went off a couple of sticks, and bounces inside the Buffalo zone. Samuelson and Dahlin out there together. Samuelson turns away from Celebrini's forecheck and tosses up the right side. Here's the zone entry by McLeod. Sends to the middle. Grabbed there by Dahlin. Skates from the middle all the way to the boards. Now cuts back toward the middle. Feeds down low. Now it's in the corner. It's center. They score! McLeod centers in front. That's another goal for Jack Quinn. And again, Rasmus Dahlin with incredible vision and also ability on the ice to get that play in control and make the play out in front. And now it's 5-2 in favor of Buffalo, only 42 seconds into the third period.
0: Yeah, they just have not found an answer for this McLeod line. And Rasmus Dahlin on the back end. Could have been a potential offside, but it's not looking like it. Just interchanging forwards or defenders, defenders or forwards. And then the most important spot on the ice, the inner slots wide open. And what a finish and pass first by McLeod and a finish by Jack Quinn there. Second of the night.
1: Off the draw, Sabres skate right back in looking for more, but a long shot by Thompson is gloved by Askarov, who remains in the net to our right with a score 5-2 Buffalo. Shots 22-13 in favor of the Sabres. And the faceoff coming up to the right side of the Sharks' goal.
0: Starts again. Not starting on time. Need to clean that up on this road trip because all these teams start quickly that they're going to be playing. And they're all these teams on this road trip looking to make the playoffs as well. So no easy games.
1: Puck drop, but we have a stoppage, a false start. Animated conversation between the assistant coaches on the bench for the Sharks. There's Jeff Ulmer alongside Brian Wiseman. And off the draw, it'll be kept in here by Buffalo. Behind the goal line, grabbed by Ostlund. Had a man, Thompson, wide open in front, but the pass blocked by a stick. Kept in. Benson behind the goal. Checked by Ferraro. Benson digs one free. Knocks it back to the point men. Power cross ice. Not the best pass to Byram, his partner. So Bo Byram came back to center ice, knocked down by Kurashev, comes across the line, tried to slip it across the ice, but Buffalo steals it away. Here comes Thompson up the left side, building his way in, twisting behind the net. Nice move. Stick handles near corner, fires it back point. Now it's Power in front. Wide open net for Auslan. Mario Ferraro just saved a goal, getting his stick on that. The puck is poked out of play.
0: Just a turnover at the line, not taking care of the puck. Kurashev tries to make an east-west pass. Too many times it's happened tonight. Goes off a stick, and Tage Thompson gets around the net, finds Owen Power, who then goes cross-seam once again to Noah Auslan, and Mario Ferraro with a quick stick. Otherwise, that was painted, labeled for the back of the net, wide-open net.
1: Off the draw, Sharks breathe a sigh of relief because they're down only by three right now. Buffalo was really poured on the Coles. They're up by the score of 5-2 over the Sharks. San Jose moving back in. It's Misa holding the puck, spinning off a check. Slides to Eklund behind the goal. Pokes it to himself. Angles it back to the point. Desharnais cross ice. Dickinson to the middle. Shot by Toffoli toward the net. Turned aside either by the defense in front or by the goaltender. Now the rebound off the stick of Toffoli. Knocked off the play there by Tkachuk. And the Sabres break out with Stanley leading the way. Back on the left side, Norris had a man, Doan breaking for the net. Last possible second, Desharnais got a stick on that and knocked it away. Taken back by San Jose, Malenstein, little bump on Eklund. Sharks aren't going to take too kindly to that. As Malenstein earlier in the game hit Macklin Cetabrini and ended up fighting Barkley Goodrow. So Malenstein is one assist away right now of getting the Gordie Howe hat trick, but he looks like he's looking for more trouble. Goodrow to the red line on the left side, shoots one in. Over to the right side of goaltender Alex Lyon. Fed across the ice by Buffalo. Krebs with the speed up the left side. Checked by Goodrow all the way down the ice. Goodrow applies the stick check, but Krebs held on to it. Fed it behind the net to Malenstein. He misfired on the pass, and the puck leaves the zone for Buffalo. Dumped back in by the Sabres. Orloff is giving chase. Malenstein trying to beat him to it. Malenstein hit hard behind the net there by Goodrow. Rebound near side. Gaudette sends to the middle of the ice. There's Barkley Goodrow with it. He's able to backhand out of the zone at the end of his shift, but Rasmus Dahlin is there to get control. I've been so impressed with Dahlin's skating ability in this game.
0: Just so smooth. He's not the most explosive guy, but the way he uses his edges and is able to maneuver around the offensive zone specifically is amazing. A top 10 defenseman in the NHL.
1: He's got three assists so far tonight. Right now, Sabres lose on the stick check. A headman feed. Can Graf get it? No. Just poked away by Bo Byram. That saved the breakaway against. Back the other way comes in. McLeod in the slot. Checked by Celebrini, and it's over the glass and out of play.
0: The chemistry with this Jack Quinn-McLeod line. Another close scoring chance, but just one of those starts. I think they're having a little bit of difficulty. The Sharks are putting two clean passes together and generating any kind of offense. So it's going to be important that they, not only for this game, but this road trip, they set the tone and the accountability for the way they're taking care of the details and the way they're taking care of the puck at the start of periods.
1: Sabres 5, Sharks 2. The goal 42 seconds into the third to make it that 5-2 score. Jack Quinn, second of the game, 14th of the season from McLeod and Dahlin. Rasmus Dahlin, his third assist of the game. Off the faceoff, here's Bo Byram coming in. It's off the stick of the defensive player. Sharks managed to get it back. Sherwood holding it, feeding it forward. But he hurried the pass and it's intercepted by Power just inside the Sabre line. 16:09 remaining in the game. Buffalo 5, the Sharks 2. Sabres on the attack left to right. Power puts it off a Sharks skate, chases it himself. Can't get it around Ferraro's check. Sherwood kicks the puck on the left side and gets it around Bo Byram. And out to center ice it goes, but the Sharks just don't have possession very long before they've got a Sabre guy right on them. And that's been very impressive, their pursuit here, as we get a whistle at the Sharks' blue line.
0: Just staying a little bit more connected through the neutral zone. It just seems like they're making a pass to a guy that's on an island. And the Buffalo Sabres are just a very aggressive. Their D moves so well and skates so well. And they know that they have that third guy above, so they're able to just close you quickly. So it needs to be two quick, clean passes, and it just seems like the Sharks haven't been able to get any of that going tonight. And credit to the Buffalo Sabres, who are playing a very solid, very connected hockey game as a unit of five.
1: We told you that Dahlin has three assists. Also, Jack Quinn, two goals and one assist in this game. Sharks trying to come back from a 5-2 deficit, and leading the way off the faceoff is Sam Dickinson. guns it around the boards, held in there, right side by Desharnais. Dickinson pinched, but Tuck got it by him. Doan races one-on-one against Desharnais down the right, tries to cut toward the net. Desharnais held him off just enough. And the Sharks get support back there with Colin Graff to flick it ahead to Smith. Now to Dickinson up ice. Got Celebrini on the left for the zone entry. He tried to shoot the puck instead of feeding it back. Tuck blocked it. Scramble for the play. And it's out of the zone for San Jose. As after zone entries, they haven't had the puck in the offensive zone for long.
0: Yeah, just trying to force plays and force through the middle and too many east-west. We saw on the goal by, and heard on the goal by Kiefer Sherwood. Just hanging on to pucks. And then once you hang on the pucks down low, find the middle and get a shot as quickly as you can.
1: Little dump on net there for Michael Misa, scooped up by Alex Lyon. Why don't we pause 10 seconds for station identification on the San Jose Sharks Audio Network.
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1: I'm Dan Rusinowski along with Jason Demers. Game one of a five-game trip. Sharks are down by the score of 5-2 to the Red Hot Sabres. Buffalo, if they continue to win this game, it'll be their eighth straight, which would mark the first time in history of the team that they've ever had two streaks of eight or more in a season. Kesselring, good check, knocked Ekman off the puck, but William Ekman is right back on it against Kesselring. Slides it back, Klingberg on the point, holding it, back skating it, shooting it toward the net, tipped by Ekman toward the slot, knocked away by the Sabre defense. Sam Carrick, good play there to get down low and deep in front of his goaltender. And the Sabres clear it out, and they dump it in. They get the wave going. Carrick knocking down a clearing attempt by the Sharks, middle of the ice, but he had to go to the right boards to gain control. Malenstein digs it free to Krebs. Krebs back to the point. Byram, cross ice to Power. Chris crosses there, drops for Krebs, shoots toward the net, screen in front. A poke at by Byram, and it's knocked away. And the Sharks will scoop up the rebound and fire it out. But a long pass there is going to go all the way down. Is this going to be icing? No, they say. Comes around the far boards, cleared out now by Buffalo. No icing on that side of the ice. As Mukko Madunin is back to get it. Drops it off for Ostapchuk. He reverses to play near side. Ferraro chips it out. Poked at by Gaudette, ahead of the red line, gets it all the way down. Kesselring back in his own zone, chasing. He's sandwiched by a combination of Goodrow and by Gaudette. Sabres managed to move it out, though. Here's Byram on the attack. 3 men up ice for Buffalo. They move to the Sharks' line. Mukko Madunin stepping up, but it's dropped back. McLeod, the shot, save made. Rebound not cleared up. That's a heck of a keep-in by the backhand side of Malenstein. Make that Kesselring stick. But it's thrown away there, and the Sharks able to escape the zone. Mukko Madunin, two good strides, gets to the blue line and shoots in. Not much going on right now. Nah. Sharks down 13-10 to go third period. Got a penalty coming up here behind the goal line at 6:50 as Jason Zucker is kept away from the Sharks on this play. And it looks like Zucker is on his way to the box, and he is not happy as we go to break. That's a 5-2 Buffalo lead. We'll be back on the Sharks Audio Network. 13-10 to go in the third period. Interference penalty on Jason Zucker of Buffalo. 6:50 the time of that. So the Sharks' second power play comes onto the ice. 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
0: Ooh.
1: A power play goal can kind of change the complexion of this game.
0: Good.
1: Let's see if the Sharks can do it.
0: Important power play right here because we're taking this in 5-minute increments. Still got 3 minutes left to get one back, and then you're only down two with more than 10 minutes to play here.
1: Off the faceoff now. Centered there for Smith's backhand shot. Wenberg score! The Sharks drove to the front of the net, and Alex Wenberg got that backhand shot away that somehow slipped right through Alex Lyon, and that is a huge power play goal for Sharks hockey as Wenberg makes it a 5-3 game at 6:56.
0: The second... No, I'm sorry. The first power play off the faceoff. Tyler Toffoli winning pucks back, winning a battle, getting that to the front of the net to Alex Wenberg, who just takes it hard there, finds Alex Lyon sliding across a little bit too far, and that is an important goal at a time when they needed it most. The power play, one of the keys to the game. Power play, be a weapon. Super important. They had some looks on the last one. And they get a goal within 10 seconds, a shot on net within 10 seconds, and all of a sudden, only down two with more than 10 to play. Dana, we got ourselves a game here.
1: Can a seed or two of doubt be planted inside that Buffalo Sabres team? We'll find out in a second. The next shift after a goal for or against is so important. Let's see what Zach Ostapchuk can do. He has the puck after the draw, dumps into the offensive zone, but the Sabres clear. A chase for it back. Sam Dickinson makes sure he gets back to it. No icing on the play. Dickinson nearly gave it away, but Desharnais trailing it, fed it over far boards. And Ostapchuk and Dickinson feed it ahead to Goodrow up the left wing side.
0: Important goal that's not by somebody named Macklin Celebrini as well.
1: Well stated. As right now, Byram is in his own zone trying to grab the puck and does. Slides it across the ice near side to Dahlin. Sabre captain, 3 points on the evening. Also got to the 60-point mark with that third assist. Second consecutive year he's done that. And the only other Sabre defenseman who has ever had more than two 60-point seasons is Phil Housley. He had 8 as a member of the Sabres in his career.
0: Was my coach in Arizona. Housley.
1: Down the right side, nice back check by Celebrini to knock it away, but he gave away the puck. But a centering attempt there by Buffalo knocked aside. Puck came up ice off the skate of Will Smith moving down the center, but so the Sabres get it back and dump into the Shark zone. And it's a play like that. Like, you know, you're moving up ice, you think you got a chance to break in, and it goes off your skate. Here's Celebrini to make that Misa down the left wing side and across the blue line. Puts on the brakes, twists, slides it over around the boards. There's Orloff in deep, put it back. Toffoli return now. It's Orloff right wing boards. Toffoli snaps it in deep. Reaching for it there and not quite getting it was Misa. Had the right idea to try to snag it behind the net. But the Sabres get another opportunity. There's another typical example of close but no cigar. As the Sharks watch the Sabres shoot one all the way down, that's going to be icing against Buffalo. So at least they get an opportunity for an offensive zone start.
0: Yeah, it's just been a sloppy game for them. Just breaking pucks out and entering the zone. They're just not taking care of the puck. And one of the most difficult passes to make in the NHL is that 5-foot pass, because can make a career out of it, and sometimes when you miss that pass, it just hurts and slows down the offense. And that's kind of what's been going on, is just a little bit of starting and stopping and not clean. So, but a big faceoff here with Todd Toffoli hoping to get a shot off the draw here.
1: Toffoli had the assist on the Wenberg power play goal. Wenberg's 13th of the season at 6:56, but he doesn't get a shot here as the Sabres get the draw. McLeod, gave it away. Kept in. Toffoli moving into the right. Crowds thinks it's offside. Here's Eklund with it. Throwing it toward the goal. Blocked there by the skates of the defenseman Samuelson. And he bounces it. And it's chopped out to center ice. So back skating it there. San Jose with it. Toffoli sends off the far boards. Back inside his own territory. Sharks change on the fly. And here comes William Eklund skating right to left. With speed down the left wing side. Gains the zone. Realize some fresh skaters are coming on for his team. As he dumps into the corner, Wenberg is in there, so is Sherwood. Eklund staying on the ice, digging at it. Now it's poke free by Buffalo. And Carrick got a piece of it, but it deflected from the near side all the way across the rink. Jack Quinn with a couple of goals and an assist tonight slides it forward, and it's lifted across the rink, and Logan Stanley gloves one down. And the big behemoth defenseman in his first game as a Sabre tried to get through the defense, but Sam Dickinson held him off. Now Wenberg goes to the attack. Down the right side, the veteran crosses the Sabre line. Dickinson is in deep behind the goal line. Got the puck, got it to Wenberg. Now back to the point. Desharnais the drive, blocked. Dickinson back on the point, kept it in. Slides it toward the net just wide. Rebound Kurashev trying to chip it behind the goal line is Sherwood. Couldn't quite get it there. A Sabre stick slowed it down. Sherwood back for Kurashev. He twists off a check. He cuts behind the goal line. He wards off another play. Sends it back to the point. Now it's Dickinson cross ice. Delayed penalty against Buffalo coming up. Extra skater coming on for San Jose. Here's the play now to Dickinson. To Desharnais. Slides to the right. Moving in. Smith the drive. And it's blocked by Logan Stanley. Touch made. And we have the penalty coming up against Buffalo as Kurashev and Byram get together after the whistle. But the linesmen stay between the two. And Kurashev ought to know that if you got a power play coming up, just hold your temper.
0: Yeah, and a great job by Kurashev hanging on to pucks there. So power play for the San Jose Sharks right now.
1: Breaking the action. 9:25 to go in the third period. Logan Stanley gets the penalty at 10:35 for high sticking. When we come back, a huge power play coming up for San Jose on the Sharks Audio Network. 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Logan Stanley turns up with a high sticking call at 10:35 of the third, putting the Sharks back on the man advantage again. They scored a power play goal at 6:56 when Wenberg got a pass from Tyler Toffoli and notched his 13th of the year. And Wenberg is on the ice again on this Power Business Technology power play, but he's thrown out of the faceoff circle against McLeod. Has he got 5 shorthanded goals this year? It's pretty darn good. Off the faceoff, Orlov, cross ice, and the shot right to the net, scooped up, off the stick save by Lyon. He grabbed it with a glove hand. That was Macklin Celebrini, far side, that was got that shot away.
0: Last two power plays, you're noticing a difference. Simplicity, just a quick faceoff win to Orlov. He goes right across the ice to Wenberg, and it is going to the net with Macklin Celebrini driving.
1: Yeah, stand corrected. Wenberg with the shot, Celebrini the man in front trying to get the rebound.
0: That's what I'm here for, baby.
1: Yep. I saw it, but I just didn't say it.
0: You see everything.
1: Sent back up the right side by the Sharks. Celebrini wins the puck. Nice job. Moves to the middle of the ice. Dishes off. Smith slaps it right on goal. And that is a sterling save by Alex Lyon, who slid from the left side of the goalpost to the right side and made the stop.
0: Yeah, they were just... Alex Lyon just ready for that. Macklin Celebrini wins the battle against Ryan McLeod against the wall. Takes that middle and then just finds Will Smith. And Lyon just sliding perfectly and accepting that one-timer.
1: 5-3, Buffalo on top of the Sharks, and we've got 1:39 to go on that penalty on Logan Stanley. And Wenberg still out there taking the draw once again.
0: Wouldn't this be something if they could score here?
1: It would be huge.
0: Like Tyler Toffoli's due.
1: It's a good thought. Off the faceoff, kept in. Sent across the ice by Celebrini. Now Wenberg down the right. Smith tips it back, but it was up in the air for Orlov, so he's got to go back to his own zone to get it. Malenstein in there for checking on Orlov. Orlov protects it from him. Hands it off behind his net. And here comes Macklin Celebrini against Malenstein. Dishes off to the right. Smith on the right wing. Got it to Toffoli. Lead pass off the stick of Celebrini, breaking down the middle of the ice. Good idea by Tyler Toffoli, but unfortunately, they just couldn't quite connect.
0: Yeah, he's frustrated right now, too. He wanted to execute that pass, and more time off the clock.
1: Celebrini still out there. Now here's Orlov moving out of the zone, sending near side to Wenberg in the neutral zone. Now to Smith, now to Celebrini. Carries down the right, crossed the line, dropped it back. Orlov feeds near side, left circle. Wenberg down low to Smith. Back to a back skating Wenberg. Cross ice to Orlov. 43 seconds left on the power play as Celebrini takes in the right circle. Slides it back to Orlov, gets a return feed on the right point. Celebrini backhand pass off the skate of Wenberg, recovered it back to Orlov, shot, save, rebound, endboard carom. Toffoli wins it, gets it back now from Smith, return for Will Smith near side. Smith flips it back to the point. There's Wenberg keeping it in. Cross ice to Orlov. Celebrini's down low. Wenberg on the left point gives to Smith on the near side. 18 seconds on the power play. Smith tried to set it up. It's blocked, kept in by Orlov. Dishes to Celebrini on the right wing side. Down low to Wenberg. He's got Smith in front. Can they get the pass over to him? No, they go back to the point. It slid over. Celebrini shoots toward the net. Blocked down low. Sabres pick up and they clear.
0: There's a lot of passing around the outside and no one attacking like they did early in the power play, and just results in no chances.
1: Penalty's over, but here comes Michael Misa. Oh, a lead pass for Sherwood, and it bounced off his stick. What vision there, and what an attempt by Michael Misa.
0: Great entry.
1: Sabres have a four-man attack moving in, though. Trouble. Nice stick lift there by Ferraro against Ostlund, and the Sharks stride back the other way with Misa leading the way. On the right side, Mukha Madulin. Backhands in deep inside the Sabres zone. Eklund tried to get it there in the rebound off the endboard carom, but he lost it. And a long feed up ice for Benson is just knocked away. And Sherwood, good job, got back to help his defense out there to keep it out of danger. But they're not out of trouble yet. Sabres keep in. Kesselring on the point. Cross ice, Stanley. Two big guys on defense for Buffalo here. Set around the near boards. And will it be a turnover? Yes. Eklund gets it out of the zone, courtesy of Mises' tip. Eklund makes sure he's at the red line and then shoots down, and the Sharks will get a change. Got a 6.5 remaining in the game. The Sharks are down 5-3. One goal can change the complexion of this game and make things really, really tense. Can the Sharks get it? Barkley Goodrow is out there trying to grind for the puck. Going up against Zucker there, far side of the ice. Finally worked loose. Goodrow sends it. Make that Ostapchuk sends it back. And Dickinson, stick handles down the left, dumps it in, but the Sabres will clear it out. Uh-oh. Quinn's got two goals and one assist. He moves down the left side against Desharnais. A centering attempt. Gloved down there by Dickinson. Rebound behind the San Jose net. Flipped over now to Zucker. He goes back to Darlene, loses on the check to Gaudette, and Gaudette lifts one in the air and gets it down the ice. There's a chase for it. Darlene's going to get back, but there's a nice job by Goodrow to hold onto it on the left boards and wait for fresh skaters to move on the ice. Celebrini and Smith are already out there, but the Sabres do clear. And it's all the way down. No icing on the play, so the Sharks will complete the change. They got Colin Graf out there with Celebrini and Smith. Here's Graf with the puck, skating up the middle. Cross the line, takes the shot. Glove save made. Backhanded stab by goaltender Alex Lyon. We get a stoppage, and we get a break with 14:39 gone by in period number three. It is a 5-3 Sabres lead over the Sharks. But fasten your seatbelts, folks. It isn't over. We'll be back on the Sharks Audio Network. Celebrate your next birthday on the ice with Sharks Ice. 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That is becoming an increasingly popular bit of entertainment for hockey fans and non-hockey fans in the Bay Area, especially in the summertime when you want to cool off.
0: Oh, a little birthday. 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
1: 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Our next broadcast will be a couple of nights from now in Beantown. We'll have the Sharks and the Bruins on Thursday at 3:30 Pacific time. Right here, it's the Sharks down by 2, 5-3. Here's Will Smith across the line, trying to gather a bouncing puck there. Got checked off the play by Krebs. Held in, though. Nice pinch by Klingberg to keep it in play. Colin Graf backing him up on the point right now. Play on the right boards, and Graf will try to hold it in, and he does. But he kind of chipped at the puck, and it was knocked down by Doan. And here come the Sabres. Doan to the red line, moves to his right, dumps into the Shark zone. And there Krebs trying to get it. Bodied off the play by Orloff. And again, the pass misfires for Will Smith, whose shift is over. Dumped in by Buffalo. Lindy Ruff changes players too, with 4.5 remaining in the game. The score, Sabres 5, Sharks 3. Dumped in off of the stick of Sherwood. Knocked down there by Lyon, the goaltender. Left it for the defense. Samuelson headmans. Here's Thompson down the right. Good back check there. Sharks get the puck. That's a nice job by Dickinson to use his skating speed to reach Thompson, take the puck away, and knock it back down the ice. Problem is, the Sharks need to make some hay offensively. Let's see what Misa and Sherwood can do. Misa, Sherwood, and Kurashev here in the third period as the lines have totally jumbled around for the Sharks coaching staff. On the point, held in. Desharnais to Dickinson. Shot, that got through, but it went wide. Desharnais skates to the far boards and holds it in play. Comes all the way around. Dickinson knocked off the puck by Thompson, but Sherwood blocking him and backing him up, kept it in, and fired a wrist shot toward the net that went high and wide.
0: Everybody's got a pinch now.
1: Cleared all the way down by Buffalo because of everybody pinching, and it's icing against the Sabres. And so the coaching staff of the Sharks will change the lines. And here they come. Celebrini is going to be on the ice. Nope, he's going to put out Eklund, Wennberg, and Toffoli.
0: When you are down two with less than 4 minutes, the coach says everybody's pinching, ultra-aggressive, a 2-1-2 forecheck. You're getting on the puck.
1: In the words of our good friend Jamie Baker, everybody's roping and everybody's right.
0: Let's go. You got to get on your toes here.
1: Face off right side of Alex Lyon. Yale University product looking on is off the face off. Kind of a scramble. It goes into Lyon and he turns it aside with a stick save. And the rebound, it looked like it went off of Celebrini and into the benches. Maybe not. Maybe he didn't get it.
0: Yeah, off Celebrini, but that stays in the offensive zone. I wouldn't be surprised to see Askarov coming. He does.
1: Goodbye, Askarov, to the bench. Extra attacker coming up.
0: Yep, as predicted. This is going to be big. Pucks to the net. No goaltender in. You want to get a goal as early as possible.
1: Sabres 5, Sharks 3. Off the faceoff, Byram tried to clear it. Kept in by Wennberg. Wennberg turns in the right corner. Extra skater on for the Sharks. Down 5-3 in the final 3.5 to go. Celebrini tried to force it to the slot. Went off a couple of skates. Held in there. Moving down the right wing. Smith put it off the official skate. This better not turn into a goal off the official, but it just might. As Jack Quinn with two goals. Fan of the puck. He gets it back and throws it back to the D. But it goes in deep to the Sabres zone. Buffalo whacks it around the boards. And Quinn moved it out to the middle. Fed forward. Here's Quinn. He's got two goals. Looking for the third. Fired it wide by the empty net. Celebrini trying to pick it up. Lost it. Taking it back. Good job there at the near side by the Sharks. But uh-oh. Orloff loses control on the check. Quinn centers off the stick of Celebrini. Quinn again. Empty net. Score! First career hat trick for Jack Quinn. And the Sabres lead 6-3.
0: Just a yeoman shift by Jack Quinn and Ryan McLeod, who have been by far, with Jason Zucker, the best line on both teams tonight. They used to do a great job of exiting the zone, battling, and Ryan McLeod just kept trying to feed Quinn so he could get his hat trick, and he eventually gets it and just outworked the six attackers on the Sharks, and it's 6-3 Buffalo Sabres, and this one might be all but over as the hats rain down at KeyBank Arena.
1: I'd say you're absolutely correct as McLeod

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1: Breakaway. Instead, it's back in the Sabres zone deep. Tuck, who has a goal tonight, able to spin it across the rink. Not a good pass. Smith steals it in front. Celebrini by himself. He scores! Smith steals the puck to Mecklen Celebrini, and he backhands it home to get the Sharks on the board. Celebrini has goals in four straight games, and he has, guess what, 90 points on the air. Mecklen Celebrini, only a handful of Sharks have ever gotten to 90 points. Joe Thornton did it a couple of times. Eric Karlsson, Jonathan Chichu, Mecklen Celebrini. Amazing goal that was, and you heard the momentum that he created just before that. Almost had a breakaway. The Sharks stayed with it. Absolutely a perfect pass by Will Smith.
2: Yeah, and it was all off the forecheck. You know, the Buffalo Sabres do have a tendency to give up scoring chances if you pressure them. They did just that. Not enough of that by the Sharks, but they capitalized in that instance.
1: And so that made the score the Sabres 2 and the Sharks 1. It was 12:54 into the period. Celebrini's 33rd of the season from Smith. So Mecklen now has a 6-game point scoring streak and a 4-game goal streak. Things got a little bit chippy right after that with the score 2-1 as a couple of liberties were starting to get taken. And as it turned out, Logan Stanley in his first game as a member of the Sabres since being acquired from Winnipeg spotted Zach Ostapchuk. Some nastiness ensued. And then this. Off the faceoff right side, we got maybe a fight on the ice here. Drop of the gloves for Zach Ostapchuk and Logan Stanley. Stanley in his first game is going against Ostapchuk, who's a pretty tough competitor. Stanley coming back. Ostapchuk with a good hard hit. Now Stanley with a good shot to the head. Ostapchuk getting back and comes right back on Stanley. And the Sharks players tapping their sticks on the bench. Same thing with Buffalo. As Stanley's on his way to the dressing room. Looks like Ostapchuk is too, because there's less than 5 minutes to go in the period. But a couple of hard hits by a couple of tall trees. Ostapchuk and Stanley, 5 minutes each for fighting, and then shortly after that, at 15:56, just 22 seconds later, an incident with Mecklen Celebrini and a ride to the rescue for Barkley Goodrow. As soon as Celebrini got hit down to the ice by Malenstein, one of the Sharks dropped the gloves with him, and going right at it here in the near corner, that's Barkley Goodrow. Goodrow taking a couple of punches from Malenstein as a tough customer, and Barkley Goodrow unleashing a torrent of rights in the direction of Malenstein. Now Malenstein coming back, right up against the near boards. It's Goodrow for the Sharks against Malenstein of Buffalo. And finally they get tired out, they get separated by the linesman. Kudos to the coaching staff there for leaving Goodrow on the ice with Celebrini, because you knew something was going to happen. You did indeed, as both Tage Thompson on one side, Mecklen Celebrini on the other, were the recipients of several targets. But in that particular case, Beck Malenstein going after Celebrini. Clean hit, but it was a hard body check, and the Sharks' Barkley Goodrow would not put up with it. He ended up getting a 2-minute instigator and a 10-minute misconduct, along with that fighting major that he and Malenstein shared. But the Sharks are sending a message out to the league that nobody is supposed to put their hands on their best player.
2: Don't touch the kid or you're going to get hurt.
1: That's basically it. First period ended with that score, 2-1 in favor of Buffalo. Again, bad start for the Sharks at 4:59 of the second. Beck Malenstein gets hit the goal, and that was a play that certainly the defenseman Sam Dickinson would love to have back, but unfortunately, it was in the back of the net. Off the draw, Sherwood's going to get it. Throws it back, right point. Stop Desharnais. Had a man Krebs on him, so he throws it deliberately wide. Was hoping for an inboard carom there, but the Sabres gobbled that up and poked it out. Now it's Malenstein making the move, getting around the defense, and he scores! Sam Dickinson was one-on-one with Malenstein and the bouncer after Buffalo cleared it. And somehow Malenstein got around him and snapped it home to make it 3-1 Buffalo. Teachable moment there for Sam Dickinson, because he was halfway between trying to make the play with the stick and playing the body. In that situation with Malenstein, the guy, you probably play the body.
2: Yeah, learning experience. He kind of went for it on his backhand. Once you're going to commit to the puck, you got to stay with it, because if you try to change halfway through, you're inviting that turnover and you're inviting that play. And unfortunately, he was halfway between puck and body. Never a place you want to be when you're a defender.
1: So that was Beck Malenstein's sixth of the season, assisted by

0: Peyton Krebs and Rasmus Dahlin at 4:59 to make the score of the Sabres 3 and the Sharks 1. It got to, from bad to worse a little bit later at 8:51, and suddenly it was 4-1. Quinn, good skater, turns away from the check, leaves it there for McLeod, hands off on the point power, rink wide. Quinn, one-timer, save, score! That was surgical! Jack Quinn made that whole play work. He was on the right wing side of the ice when he put it back to the point, and by the time that Power angled it toward the left boards, Quinn was already there. He fed it to the slot, and knocking it home was Jason Zucker to make it 4-1 Buffalo. Zucker, his 20th of a season from Quinn and Power at 8:51 of the second period, 4-1 Buffalo. The Sharks were scrambling, and they were on their heels. They would get a measure of the game back and certainly some motivation in the final minute of the second frame when Kiefer Sherwood would finish a play beautifully to get his 20th goal of the season. Eklund holding onto it, turning to his right, giving it now to Wenberg just on. Wenberg makes a nice move into the corner. He cuts behind the net. He stick handles with the puck. He's got Ferraro on the point, gives him the play, feeds right circle, shot, score! Sherwood, a brilliant, booming laser shot off a Ferraro pass, and the Sharks are back in this game, making it 4-2. Kiefer Sherwood with 30.7 seconds left in the second period. Number 20 on the season for Sherwood, Ferraro the primary assist, and Wenberg also assisting on the play. And so, once again, the Sharks felt like they were back in the game. Down by two, going into the third. The problem is, the starts, once again, coming back to bite San Jose badly, as suddenly there, it would be a 5-goal game for Buffalo. The Sabres taking the lead on a tally by Jack Quinn, his second goal of the game, 42 seconds into the third, to make it a 5-2 Sabre lead. Quinn's 14th from McLeod and Dahlin, and the Sharks were scrambling once again. The Sharks would get a couple of power plays in the third period, and one of our Toyota keys was power play execution. San Jose would succeed in the execution on the first one when Alex Wenberg got the goal. Off the faceoff now. Center there for Smith's backhand shot. Wenberg score! The Sharks drove to the front of the net, and Alex Wenberg got that backhand shot away that somehow slipped right through Alex Lyon, and that is a huge power play goal for Sharks hockey as Wenberg makes it a 5-3 game at 6:56. Win the faceoff, make the play down low. Tyler Toffoli, a perfect feed out to Wenberg. His backhand shot, as we mentioned, slipped through, and that's where we stood all the way toward the end of the game. The Sharks trying to get another power play chance. They would get one when Logan Stanley got a high sticking call, putting the stick up into the visor of Kiefer Sherwood at 10:35. But unfortunately, that power play did not succeed, and the Sabres really had a strong penalty kill on that one.
1: Yeah, I just thought the Sharks were forcing that one and a little bit too cute on the perimeter when they were just direct to the net on the previous one. So just, again, learning experience. But, again, the Buffalo Sabres closed quickly everywhere, and they did what they had to do.
0: With the score 5-3, the Sharks pulled goaltender Yaroslav Askarov with about 3.5 to go. They gave it the good old college try to get to within one, but it went the other way, and Hats came on the ice. Buffalo whacks it around the boards, and Quinn moved it out to the middle, fed forward. Here's Quinn. He's got two goals, looking for the third. Fired it wide of the empty net. Celebrini trying to pick it up. Lost it. Taking it back. Good job there at the near side by the Sharks, but Orloff loses control on the check. Quinn centers off the stick of Celebrini. Quinn again. Empty net. Score! First career hat trick for Jack Quinn. And the Sabres lead 6-3. Number 15 on the year for Quinn, Ryan McLeod, who kept feeding the puck, got him that assist, and that was all the scoring. 6-3, Buffalo has defeated the Sharks. Shots on goal for the game, Buffalo at 26, the Sharks had 20. Winning goaltender, Alex Lyon, and the losing goaltender in a bid to try to get his 20th victory of the season, Yaroslav Askarov, falls back now to 19-17-3. The Sharks suddenly are winless in their last three games at 0-1-2. They fall back to 30-26-6. No points tonight. They've got 66 on the season. While the Sabres win for the 21st time at home and for the 40th time this season. Ever since December 1st, they are 38-2. And tonight, they now have 86 points on top of the Atlantic Division. That is our Sharks Instant Replay. This has been a presentation of the San Jose Sharks Audio Network.
2: 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Any publication, reproduction, retransmission, or other use of the descriptions and accounts of this game without the express written consent of the San Jose Sharks is strictly prohibited.
0: Rough night for the Sharks in Buffalo. The final score, the Sabres 6 and the Sharks 3. Time now for our three stars. Here is Jason Demers.
1: With the third star of the game with a goal tonight in a fight, Beck Malenstein. Second star of the night was Jason Zucker. And your first star was, no surprise here, 3 goals, 1 assist, Jack Quinn. With an honorable mention from Dan Ruzanowski, who wanted me to say to all of you, Rasmus Dahlin with 3 assists was a honorable mention on the night. But that is your 3 stars.
0: We'd like to thank everybody for tuning into our broadcast. Whenever we're on the air, we've got outstanding coverage for you. And now that Jason Demers is here, we've got exciting color commentary as well. No offense to all my other guys.
1: Oh, okay.
0: This is something else.
1: Let's rock.
0: Happy to have all of you guys that join me this year. Our next exciting broadcast of Sharks hockey will take place in Boston on Thursday at 3:30 p.m. We thank our statistician tonight, Herman Solomon, our on-site engineer for tonight's game, Tom Matty, and our studio engineer at Network Central, Brian Welsh. For Jason Demers, I'm Dan Rusinowski. Thanking you for joining us. Again, the Sharks dropped this one 6-3. We will see you on Thursday from Boston. Until then, so long from Buffalo.
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1: We're in the spotlight with Michael Mesa, promising forward for the San Jose Sharks. Michael, you've spent a full season in the National Hockey League. You've had a lot of experiences. What was the thing that you learned the most?
2: I think you're the play off the puck. You know, what you're doing away from the puck, I think it's important on the ice. And then I think in general, just the little habits you have to have every day, you know, coming to the rink ready to work. And, you know, overall, it was a fun year, and I learned a lot, so it was good.
1: Well, you're working with a couple of the other young stars in the game, in Macklin Celebrinian and Will Smith. What do you see in their game that you can pick up?
2: Yeah, no, they're both obviously great players, and you know, for them, just being around my age helps too. And yeah, I think learning stuff from them every day, you know, the way they you know, show up to the rink, you know, how dialed they are. And yeah, I think it's, you know, it's great for me to kind of have guys around my age like that I can, you know, talk to about stuff. And yeah, obviously both great players. So yeah, lucky to have them.
1: I want to go back to Oakville, Ontario, your hometown, which has produced a lot of NHL players, Sam Gagne, John Tavares, Vic Hadfield among them. And now you're the latest in that round of players from that community. It's a community that's known for its Ford plant, if I'm not mistaken, and a whole bunch of other things too, healthcare and a suburb of Toronto. But what is it about Oakville, Ontario that lends to so many great players coming out of there?
2: Yeah, no, it's a good question. I mean, I think it's a big hockey town. Like you said, there's been a lot of players to come through here. You know, I think Oakville in general, like their program they run, and, you know, a lot of players come through the Oakville Rangers and then get drafted to the OHL and then, you know, further their career out. But, yeah, you know, for me, growing up here has been great. And, you know, being able to train with a lot of good players as well, it's been huge for me. So, you know, I'm proud to be from here. It's a great little city.
1: Tell me a little bit about your family. How many are in your family? What do your parents do? Were they involved in the sport of hockey? Give us their lowdown.
3: Yeah, I mean, I just have my older brother, and you know, my parents, they weren't really hockey people growing up. My mom watched a lot of hockey, but you know, a lot of people in my family, cousins, especially cousins, played hockey growing up. So that's kind of where I got it from, was just watching my cousins at a young age and, you know, realizing this is the sport I love and what I wanted to do. And, you know, I can't thank them enough for how much they've done for me over, you know, my career so far. And, you know, I'm just trying to give back to them.
1: What do your parents do for a living?
3: My dad is a software engineer, and he works in Toronto, and my mom works for human resources in Hamilton.
1: So obviously your dad being a software engineer, that's perfect for Silicon Valley, right?
3: Yeah, exactly.
1: Tell me a little bit about your brother. I guess with your father being a software engineer, obviously there's a college education background there. Your brother's playing at Penn State. Just give us an idea about the process by which you decided that the OHL was the way for you to go, and that the college hockey option was something that you left aside.
3: Yeah, for me, you know, trying to follow my brother's footsteps a bit. He went to the OHL a year before me, and you know, I wanted to join the OHL. I thought it was the most direct route to, you know, development and trying to make the NHL. They've produced, you know, the most NHL players to this day, the OHL, and you know, it's a great league. I learned a lot in that, so I'm just trying to take what I learned from there and bring it to the next level.
1: What about Penn State, though? Was that ever an option for you to talk to a school like that?
3: You know, I didn't really. I had no conversations with any schools. You know, I think obviously schools reached out to my agent at times, but you know, my path was just trying to make the Sharks, you know, do the best I can with what I'm given.
1: Who were your biggest influences when you were just a young kid starting to play the game?
2: Yeah, I mean, when I first started playing, it was my cousins that got me into it. They all played in the GTHL, and, you know, going to watch their games growing up. You know, one of my cousins played with Max Domi, so you'd always see Ty Domi at the games too. And, you know, that was a pretty big deal. But yeah, I'd say my cousins were like the first ones to get me into hockey.
1: I suppose you were a Maple Leafs fan growing up?
2: Yeah, I was a Leafs fan for a bit, obviously, yeah.
1: Was Ty your favorite player, or were there somebody else?
2: I mean, yeah, my favorite player growing up was Mitch Marner. But yeah, I mean, I think seeing him around at games and stuff, he was obviously a huge deal for the Leafs. And but yeah, no, I was a Leafs fan growing up.
1: So what's it like going on the ice in the NHL now as a teenager and lining up against the Vegas Golden Knights and seeing Mitch Marner on the other side?
2: Yeah, I know, pretty cool, obviously. He, like I said, was my favorite player, and, you know, I try to model my game after him in ways and stuff. So, yeah, I mean, I definitely get to – it's cool that you get to play him more now because he's in our conference. So, yeah.
1: Back to Oakville, you know, they've got a good Tier 2 program. The Oakville Blades have produced a lot of college players and a lot of juniors. You played in Mississauga, however. What was the reasoning behind that as opposed to playing for the Blades for any extended period? How did that all work out?
2: Yeah, when I was younger, I was going to play for Oakville, but the whole program shut down for a year. So I ended up going to Mississauga. And yeah, I've been with them since I was like 8 or 9. Played with them throughout all minor hockey, and we had a good team there. So, yeah, I give a lot of credit to Chris Stevenson, our coach there. And yeah, there's a lot of fun years there.
1: Well, pretty obvious that you were spotted as an outstanding young talent at a very young age. And then you decided to play junior hockey. Tell us about the process, about how you got to where you ended up in Saginaw.
2: Yeah, I applied for exceptional status a year early, basically allowing me to play in the OHL as a 15-year-old. And, you know, I was fortunate enough to get that status and, you know, super grateful for that. And then Saginaw drafted me with that first pick. And spent 3 years there, and it was, you know, I made a lot of great memories. You know, it was a really fun place to play, and we had a lot of good years there. We won the Mem Cup the 1 year, and yeah, it was really, really fun time over there.
1: Well, also, you have a lot of people who influence you personally. I mean, you know, everybody goes off to junior and they're miles away from where they grew up. I suppose you had a pretty good relationship with your billet family.
2: I did, yeah. My last year, I switched billets, and yeah, I became really close with them over the last couple of years. And like you said, yeah, they're kind of like a second family to me now. So anytime I'm in that area, and I'll definitely go see them. And I got them tickets to come watch me in Detroit. So yeah, it's cool to have, you know, another family like that can, you know, take care of you and be on your side.
1: Obviously, that's part of what happens in the sport of hockey all over the place, not just with billets, but you've got a kind of a billet situation in your first year in the NHL with the Toffoli family. Tell us how that all came about and what it turned out to be like.
2: Yeah, it was great. You know, he texted me early on in August when I was going to head down there, kind of asked me if I wanted to stay with him for a bit. And, you know, for me, it was a no-brainer to, you know, get that experience and live with Toff. And yeah, I mean, I think it helped me a lot this year, you know, being able to pick his brain whenever I want, and you know, just seeing how he, you know, his routines and what he's doing, you know, I think it really helped me for my first year.
1: Making the jump from major junior to the National Hockey League is a very difficult thing to do. What was the hardest part for you when you stepped forward and got onto the ice in the NHL and started to get some game action and had to compare it to where you were dominating and having over 130 points in the OHL?
2: Yeah, no, I thought I felt good. Thought I, you know, ended off really strong. You know, I think the biggest adjustment was probably just the strength of players and how strong everyone is, but yeah, I thought other than that, the jump was, I thought I handled it well. I did a good job with it. And, you know, I'm just excited to get going next year.
1: How satisfying is it for you to have Igor Chernyshov here? You guys were line mates for at least a little bit in the OHL, and now he gets to the National Hockey League and you're having this experience at the same time. What do you think of that?
2: It's great. I mean, it's cool to see, like you said, we played together for, you know, a year there in Saginaw. We found a lot of good chemistry together. And, you know, I think for us, we're kind of just trying to repeat that over in San Jose. And I thought, you know, we did a pretty good job of it this year. And, you know, there's a lot more to come from us. So.
1: Well, certainly. And the learning experience, too, is dealing with playing hockey as a profession rather than just playing for fun or thinking about and dreaming about getting to the NHL. Now you're playing for your career. And you right away noticed certainly that the people are stronger in the NHL. They react faster. And you ended up having quite an interesting season. You played 7 games in the first half of the year. Then you were down with an injury. Then you went to the World Junior. You had a conditioning experience in the American Hockey League. And you got back to the NHL for the second half of the year and really came on strong. That's a lot of things to kind of put into perspective. But where do you start with that? And what was the most difficult part of it?
2: Yeah, I mean, I think the injury obviously sucks. You never want to miss games, and I think it's a grind to kind of get back and get back up to speed and stuff. But once I found my runways, I thought I did a pretty good job with it. And but like you said, yeah, it was a pretty crazy year, kind of being all over the place, getting the different experiences at World Juniors and the AHL. And for me, I think like everyone's path's a little different. And honestly think the World Juniors and the AHL both helped me a lot. So I think it honestly just helped me make me a better player.
1: A lot of people don't know much about the AHL. They certainly understand the National Hockey League, but in your limited time there, did you get the idea that it's a pretty darn good league?
2: Yeah, it's I mean one of the best leagues in the world. So it was definitely a little different than the NHL. Just guys are kind of fighting for their life, and guys are running around. There's a lot of physical play, so it's just something you got to take into account. But like you said, it's a great league, and there's a lot of good hockey down there.
1: Well, you got a lot of mentorship from John McCarthy and the coaching staff there, and of course, the coaches with the San Jose Sharks. But I want to talk also about people like Mike Potenza, who's a strength and conditioning guy and understands everything about nutrition. How often do you consult people like that during the course of your year to figure out what's the best, I guess you could say, mixture for you to be at your best when it's time to get on the ice?
2: Yeah, Potsy was great. Talking to him throughout the whole year, having conversations with him weekly about, my routine and what I should be eating, how I should be sleeping, stuff like that. And then obviously you come home for the summer, and it's nice that I've been in touch with him, and we kind of got a plan for what I want to do this summer. And to stay connected with him has been huge. He really helped me.
1: Western Conference teams don't have as many practice days as they do in the Eastern Conference, and so the way that you train and the way that you get your sleep has to be a little bit different with all the travel. How did you get through that? What was the biggest challenge of it? And were there any times in the season where you wondered if you were really prepared to play?
2: Yeah, I mean it's definitely something you kind of got to work into your own routine. You just got to find something that works for you on long flights, for example, like sleeping a little bit on the plane so you're not, as tired, and you can crash right when you get to the hotel, or maybe what you're eating the night before, or just like how you prepare. It all kind of comes into play, and I think the best thing is kind of just trying to find a routine that works for you and sticking with it.
1: Did you hit the wall at any point? I suppose maybe not because you were out for a while with an injury, but can you anticipate what it's going to be like being healthy for as best as any player is for 82 games and getting through that grind and then maybe getting to the playoffs?
2: Yeah, no, that's the goal. I mean, to get to the playoffs and go for a run. And I think by the end of the season you could kind of tell the games picked up, and it was more like playoff hockey. And it's always the best time. So that was good.
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1: We're visiting with Michael Mesa of the San Jose Sharks, drafted second overall in his draft year. Michael, I want to ask about a couple of your young teammates. We already mentioned the Macklin Celebrini and Will Smith, very talented players from different backgrounds from you. They both played in college hockey. What are the things you notice about each of them that just jump out about them as players?
2: I think for Smitty, he's obviously super talented. I think the way he sees the ice, and the way he how him and Mac kind of have that chemistry together, they're always finding each other, making plays, and he always has a really good scoring touch. So he's an incredible player. And then there's obviously Mac, and he's one of the best in the league already. And we're like I said, we're lucky to have him. And the way he's so determined on the ice, how hardworking he is. He's the leader of our team. So, I think everyone's on board with him, and it's pretty cool to see what those two have done so far.
1: What do you learn about playing away from the puck when you watch Macklin out there?
2: Yeah, I think it's just his real. He's really relentless. He's like I said, he's hardworking. He never takes a shift off. So, it's something that. I've learned there's, never shifts off, never nights off. You gotta always, just be ready to go. And that's something I've kind of picked up from him.
1: But you also can't score on every play, and you can't, make that great back check on every play. Sometimes you just have to pick your spots. Was that something that every player has to go through in the NHL to understand how to get through a year?
2: Yeah, I mean, I think everyone knows there's ups and downs, and I think for me and players in general, it's just got to stick with it. Some days you're not going to feel the best, and I think the best things is coming to practice the next day and wanting to improve. So for that next game, you're ready. And but it's just, I think it's something you got to adjust to and not get worked up at yourself if you have a bad game or an off game. You just kind of gotta keep pushing.
4: Well, you really came into the OHL with an explosion, obviously with exceptional status. You get to play at a very young age. Bobby Orr was also very young when he played for the Oshawa Generals back in the 1960s, but that was really rare back then to see somebody that was much younger playing against older players. How do you think that that has prepared you for going up against men in NHL training camps, playing against guys that are much older than you?
3: Yeah, I think it's something I've had to deal with. Like you said, I entered the OHL at 15, so everyone's kind of much older, stronger than me, and it's for me, I think it's more just listening in the room and taking advice from older guys on the team, and seeing how I can improve my game, because like you said, there's a lot of grown men out there, and it's a stronger, faster game, so just learning day by day is on and off the ice what I'm going to do.
4: What about the off-the-ice part? After all, when you were in the OHL, you were much younger in many respects than the other guys on the team. What's that like to go through that and have to kind of upgrade your maturity a little bit?
3: Yeah, totally. I think, for me, I've been dealing with a lot of older players in my career, so it forced me to gain maturity quicker, learn the right way and how to kind of be a pro. You see all these older guys' work ethics and just the stuff they're putting in the gym and how they're treating their bodies off the ice, what they eat. So it's great to, be here now and finally, get to experience that.
1: I want to talk about the art of the faceoff. You're a center iceman, and obviously you're going to be asked to win a lot of very important draws. What did you learn about taking faceoffs in the NHL from people like Mike Ricci and from the coaching staff that you work with this year?
2: Yeah, Reach, Olms, there was a lot of guys that helped me out this year with faceoffs. Delandria, Gaudette, all those guys, we used to take faceoffs together, after morning skates and just work on little things. And then like some of the coaches would, give us pointers, kind of see like what we're doing, test some things out against, like Delhi and Gods and see what we see different and what we're doing the same. So just stuff like that, I think, obviously helps for the game. And then before the game, you're doing video on the other team's centers just to see what they do, because I think it's really important to kind of start with the puck and have possession. Faceoffs are huge for me, and I think they're a huge part of the game.
1: What a lot of people don't understand is you guys are the best players in the world, but yet you spend a lot of your time working on the most basic things: skating, stick handling, face-offs, back checking. These are things that that kids don't like to do, but they're things that they have to do if they want to be the best in the world, wouldn't you say?
2: Yeah, I think like you said it spot on there. I mean, you gotta get all the basic things down and just keep practicing at repetition and I think we did a lot of that.
1: How do you decide whether you're going to take an optional skate? Sometimes the coaches do that, and especially, the morning of the game. When do you decide that your body needs to rest, and what are the signs that you feel when that happens, if there are any?
2: I mean, sometimes we'd have optional morning skates. Sometimes it'd be a full morning skate. I think for some older guys, it's kind of just depending on how they're feeling. But for me, specifically, I like to morning skate usually the day of, like just get out there for 15-20 minutes, just feel the puck, get my legs moving.
1: How big is a routine to you, the idea that you're doing the same thing every single day? If you do all those things, then you score a couple of goals that night, you want to replicate that the next day all the time?
2: Yeah, I mean, I think so. If you score a couple of goals in a game and you had a good day, good routine, then yeah, I'd keep doing that.
1: What was the hardest part of your first season in the NHL? Besides, I know the injury was a big part of that, but mentally, what was the greatest challenge?
2: I think you kind of said it was just that injury kind of, it was a little, draining mentally on me, just being out for so long. I was out for a couple months, basically. So the hardest part was just to, stay motivated every day and, just realize it's going to get better eventually. And, it was a grind to kind of get back up to speed, but injuries are part of the game, so you just kind of got to get through them.
1: With With Macklin Celebrini having such a successful first couple of years and now already one of the premier players in the game, fourth in the running for the Hart Trophy in his second season and one of the final three in the running for the Ted Lindsay Award presented and voted upon by the NHL players, that presents an interesting scenario for somebody like yourself, because when you have somebody that's so special like that, that steps right in and automatically has success, everybody starts saying, well, the next 18-year-old is going to do the same thing. But yet everybody develops a little differently. Did you ever feel any expectation there because of that or any pressure?
2: No, I mean, I like playing with him and knowing that he's on our team. You know, he's a great person to be around. And for me, it's kind of just learning stuff from him. Like you said, he's already one of the best players in the league. So, you know, whenever I can learn from him or pick his brain, it's awesome. So, you know, I'm really happy about that.
1: Well, we know you're going to get there, too. You're going to be one of the best players in the league on your own pace. And obviously, that's something that everybody in San Jose is excited about seeing. What about the whole makeup of this team? The fact that there's a lot of excitement around the Sharks, not just about Macklin and Will, but about yourself, about young players on the team, like Sam Dickinson and goaltender Yaroslav Askarov. And it looks like that there's something very special being built here. Is that something that you feel?
2: Yeah, definitely. We got so much talent on our team, and I think it's an exciting time for San Jose.
1: What about the fact that in your first season in the NHL, the team that was out of the playoffs had a tremendous improvement, going from 52 points to 86, and really taking a step forward and being in the hunt until the end of the season? What did that feel like to be part of that?
2: It was fun. It was so much fun. I mean, like I said earlier, playing in those late games, you know, that every point matters. Every point matters throughout the whole season. But like, as you come down to those final games, you really got to, try and find, you know, 2 points and win. And, we did that. We did that for a bit. And I think it was fun to be a part of. So
4: we've talked a little bit about your brother, Luke, who plays at Penn State. What kind of a player is he?
2: Yeah, he's probably my biggest supporter, and I think I'm his biggest supporter. We got each other's backs. It's great to have kind of a brother around your age too, so you can, you know, kind of go through similar processes. He got drafted a couple years before me, so it's been cool to kind of share this ride with him. And I got no doubt he's going to eventually play in the NHL. He's been doing good things at Penn State, and I'm excited for his journey as well. So it's pretty cool to have, you know, a brother kind of going through the same things.
4: Well, this brother has Macklin Celebrini and Will Smith to play with in San Jose, but your brother Luke has Gavin McKenna. Any scouting reports on Gavin? I know you know him pretty well.
2: Yeah, no, I got to know Gav well over World Juniors too. And yeah, he's a great guy. And I got no doubt he's going to do well. So he's a great player.
1: What makes him an outstanding player?
2: I think he's just really smart. He's one of the smartest players I've played with. The way he, you know, can slow the game down. He kind of reminds me of Kucherov in ways sometimes, the way he slows the play down and, plays to the speed he wants to play to. And, we saw, you know, a lot of glimpses of that over the World Juniors. And he had a great, great year at Penn State. So, he's going to do a lot of great things in the league. And, I'm excited to see where he goes.
1: You know, you talk about using your speed. That's one of your greatest strengths, and I think you surprised a couple of guys down the stretch in the NHL with your ability to accelerate. How do you make most use of that?
2: Yeah, for me, speed's one of my biggest assets, so just try to skate as fast as you can every time you're on the ice. It's important, and for me, that's a big part of my game. So, I know my coaches are always on me about skating, and just got to always try to play to your advantages.
1: And I was speaking about living with veteran players. Will Smith is spending a lot of time with Patrick Marleau, staying with him. And in many respects, some of the aspects of your game remind me of the way Patty was when he was an 18, 19-year-old. Have you had much time to spend with him to talk about the game?
2: Not as much. Marleau, I still obviously talk to him a lot around the rink and stuff. You always see him come by the rink sometimes. And like him and Jumbo, just having both those, you know, they're both Hall of Famers, and having them around, it's pretty cool.
1: What about Joe Thornton and what his presence in the Sharks dressing room even now is like?
2: Yeah, it's always great seeing him there at the rink, and he knows how to make the boys laugh. And I got to know him well over this year. Last year, he went to his house for a couple dinners, and Still stay in touch with him. So he's been great for me.
1: What's the biggest thing that you have to work on in the summer?
2: Everything, Dan. I think I gotta, keep getting faster, keep getting stronger. Obviously, put some weight on in the gym, but then spending a lot of time on mobility, stretching. Just don't want to, I want to come into the season healthy and not have to worry about any injuries. So that's another big part of it, I think, for me.
1: A lot of it is how you prepare the body. You talk about stretching. A lot of people say that that's not really that important, but you can eliminate a lot of injuries when you do stretch properly, especially on the day of a game, but every time you're on the ice. But what about that strength factor, the fact that you need to be stronger to get through 82 games and then even a long playoff run?
2: Yeah, exactly. You want to, have the endurance, have the strength to last 82 games and, hopefully go for a playoff run. And it kind of all stems from what you do in the summer and, how you're preparing yourself to come into the season.
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4: We're getting to know Michael Mesa of the San Jose Sharks a little bit better today in the Spotlight.
1: What do you like to do when you're away from the rink? What's your favorite pastime?
2: My days are kind of just like workout, skating, and then I'll go golfing. Like go golfing with some of my buddies or my brother. Maybe grab some dinner on a patio after and then call it a night. That's usually what my days look like right now.
1: Well, you have to cook the right food. Are you a good cook yet?
2: Yeah, I'm getting there. I've been on the barbecue a little bit with my dad, helping him out. Make some breakfast. Normally my mom's still making the dinner, but I help out as much as I can. They've been teaching me some stuff because I gotta know some cooking skills for next year. So
1: well, some of the guys are really good at it, and they've had a few competitions in the barbecue. So I think maybe you gotta maybe initiate that next year. I think that'd be pretty good, wouldn't you?
2: I agree. Yeah, we'll get to that.
4: By the way, on a game day, what's your favorite pregame meal?
3: Normally I'm just chicken, rice, and broccoli. Like, that's my go-to. In the U.S. too, it's nice because they do have that Chick-fil-A sauce. I'll always add that with my chicken. I've been liking it, and then, I've been doing that for the last couple of years.
4: Who was the biggest influence in your hockey playing life, would you say?
3: Probably my brother and my cousins, just because they're all older than me and they all played. My cousins really got me into the sport, watching them at a young age playing the GTHL and follow their games. Then just for my brother as well, he's a little older than me, saw him go through the OHL, the draft, and kind of follow in his footsteps. So yeah, I'd say them.
1: You mentioned you're going to be very well prepared, you're going to work really hard. What's the biggest challenge for the Sharks to get to that next level? What do you see in the Pacific Division and the rest of the league that's going to push you back and make you step forward and earn that playoff spot?
2: Yeah, it's a good question. I mean, I thought, we had a really good year last year and made a huge jump like everyone knows, and I think we kind of got to just keep sticking to that. Like, we got a great team, so it's kind of hard to say like what we have to do, but I think once the season comes around, I think we'll be ready, and I got no doubt we'll try to make that playoff push.
4: If you were to describe a way or a couple of characteristics, if you were to say, what kind of a hockey player am I, how would you say it?
3: I think the first thing that comes to mind is probably just creative. I like to see the ice with my vision. I think I'm, fast, playmaker kind of all over the ice, but the first word is probably just creative. Especially in the offensive zone, just like to make plays, and I think I see the ice very well.
4: One thing that creative players do is they make the most use of their time, and in fact, they even create more time for themselves. Would you say that's something that you try to do?
3: Yeah, I think carrying the puck in the offensive zone, I like to, slow the play down a lot, find my next option, and always try and make the right play.
4: You seem to also be, given your stats, you like to make your teammates better and get the puck to them for a lot of goals.
3: Yeah, absolutely. I mean, I've always been, I think more now, I'm on a two-on-one, it might be shot first, but if the pass is always there, I like to just make that play and, make my teammates feel good about themselves.
4: We look forward to seeing a lot of that on the ice. Thanks a lot, Michael, for being with us.
2: Thanks, Dan. Appreciate you having me.
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5: Yeah. 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Now, here's your host, Ted Ramey.
6: All right, it is draft season, and so now I am going back to my good friend Corey Promin of The Athletic, who does phenomenal work. If you are not reading his work, I will say shame on you, shame on you. Corey, what's going on, man? How are you doing?
7: I'm doing well. Thank you for having me again.
6: Of course, man. And I was, you know, laughing to myself as the draft lottery was going on the other day because I couldn't help but think about the fact that so much of this comes down to whether or not these randomized balls go in a team's favor. I mean, I can only imagine what went through the minds of Vancouver fans, or a couple years ago, what went through the minds of Islanders fans when they made a big jump. And of course, we saw the Sharks make a jump, and more on that in a moment. But I mean, there is a level of not absurdity, but it's just kind of like we're all speculating and judging so much of these big picks when nothing is really known until you know where the pick is going to be.
7: Absolutely. And another thing we tend to judge is the direction and the strategy that these teams tend to take when they're trying to, you know, rebuild, retool, et cetera. And, you know, there was a point in time before the McDavid era when that kind of situation happened where they had like the race to the bottom there, because you were guaranteed if you finished last, you got at least a second pick. And there was that whole, you know, McEichel situation. There was actually a strategy to it. Now there really is no strategy. The odds have been, first, they lowered the odds. So you know, you have worse odds now, even if you have the worst records. And then obviously the multiple lottery draws. It's really difficult to rebuild in the NHL right now. And it does take an extreme amount of luck as opposed to strategy. And the Sharks, I think, obviously had some luck go their way, not only by winning the lottery during the Celebrini year, by winning the lottery in a year where there was that kind of player. There are years where it's like, oh, an Owen Power draft or something like that, or a Slavkovsky draft. Obviously, they're still really good players. They're in the second round of the playoffs right now, but you know, they're not that level of prospects. So it's an unfortunate reality for fans of teams, you know, that have been cheering for some really bad teams for a long time, that quite a lot of this just comes down to dumb luck.
6: I also think it's interesting, just to jump off of this, is the comparison of how it's viewed right now in the NHL versus the NBA, because they've come under fire for a huge tanking discussion. And obviously that's because it's like there were the playoff teams and there were everybody else, but it is such a different viewpoint. I don't know if that's just because of the NHL, just the culture and the differences that are compared to the NBA, but did that cross your mind at all this year? Because this year, I think more than the last couple of years, there was no team that was truly way, way down at the bottom. Not like the Sharks or Blackhawks have been a couple of years ago. I mean, Vancouver was bad, no doubt about it, but not in the same conversation as what we saw the last few years.
7: Yeah, the sports are different in that regard. Like in the NBA, the standings are pretty much set in stone after 30 or 40 games. You kind of know who the contenders and the pretenders are and who's in the playoff mix. In hockey, things can change quite significantly from December to the end of the seasons. You can make significant pushes or free falls over the course of 20 to 40 games. It takes usually 60, 70 games for really the standings to work themselves out. So yeah, you are going to see, you know, rebuilding teams and teams designed to not really designed to lose, but not really designed to win either. But it's kind of what I said before, there is no really great strategy for that. At least in basketball, if you get one or two really good players, you could become a playoff team real quickly. In hockey, like as good as Celebrini is and as good as, you know, you know, deserved MVP candidate this season, the Sharks still weren't in the playoffs. Yeah. Like in hockey, it takes a long time to build a really good team. You need an army. So I think those are the kind of the distinct differences there.
6: How surprised were you when you saw the Sharks jump to number two?
7: Obviously surprised, just given the odds. But it's a great opportunity for them. Obviously you look at their great young core. They've had numerous high picks now in recent years. And this is a year now, kind of like Utah was in the past year, where they were taking significant steps forward and they still end up getting a high pick. And it's not because of their play, just because of luck. Utah jumping up to 10 spots last year, and they got the fourth pick last year to pick Caleb Desnoyers. So now I think you're looking at where they are as an organization. I still think there's a lot of work there to be done. A lot of, you know, it's still a really, really young team. you're excited by the direction of the kids, obviously Celebrity, but also, you know, you look at how Chernyshev played this year. You look at, you know, Will Smith. You like the second half from Michael Misa. Mm-hmm. And you think, okay, you get one more premium piece in here and nothing's ever guaranteed. But you can start to see a foundation being built,
6: yeah,
7: where you can say in 3, 4, 5 years from now, this could be a team that could do some damage.
6: Before we get into the article, I do want to ask you this. If I made you the GM of the San Jose Sharks, assuming Gavin McKenna goes number one, are you going after a defenseman or are you looking at Stenberg? Because one thing that Mike Greer said in the season-ending media availability was that we're not at a need yet where we can go after need. We have to draft the best available player. But he also said that, I am sure, not assuming that he was going to jump up to a top five pick, let alone the number two pick. So let me put you in the driver's seat for a moment. What would you do?
7: Well, I kind of think like Chase Reed, which I think is the defense, and they'll get discussed here, and Stenberg are like really, really close as prospects. So I understand when, and I talk to NHL people about this all the time, when you talk about needs, you don't want to go off the value spectrum. You don't want to take a player that is several grades worse than the other player because of positional need. But I think if it's close, it's something you absolutely have to consider. Because I think if you draft someone like Stenberg or McKenna at 2, you have to envision now where are they going to fit in your lineup over the next decade. And I think like McKenna and Will Smith, they kind of would take away from each other a little bit because you figure the role they would have on a line with Celebrini or a line they would have on the Sharks power play would be similar. I think Stenberg's a little different in that regard, in that he's kind of more of like a hard skill guy, more of a net front skill guy, I think, long term. But I think you look at this team, they've used 3 top 4 picks now in the last couple of years in Celebrini, Misa, and Smith. Dickinson's a really good player. He's not a power play guy. So I think if you're like me and you think Stenberg versus Chase Reed is a very close call, and you look at, we don't have a power play quarterback, you probably have a pressing need for significant top 4 future defense talent still. I think you can, and just the premium position element, that would be my lean right now. I think Stenberg, though, is a perfectly reasonable pick. I think he could be like a Jake Gensel type long term. He's got 70-point potential. You know, even though he's 5'11", it's hard skill. It's, you know, very talented, competitive player. It'd be a close call for me. I think you want to see, Stenberg's season isn't over yet. I think you're still waiting to get all the data, see how he does at the Men's World Championships, for example, against NHL players. But my lean currently would be towards a defenseman, I think.
6: Let's talk about the article, though, and, you know, projecting out the careers and where these guys are going to be. You know, how do you go about looking at what a player is versus what he will be? Because I always go back to not just one individual guy or anything like that, but there's certain players who, when they get put amongst the best players, you can see that that is an elevation of their own game, is that maybe they were slowed down at lower levels by, yes, their individual talent was immense, but suddenly when they're surrounded by the other guys moving at the same speed, they also go up in value as well. I think that's always the wild card to me. So, you know, if you could just talk about that too a little bit.
7: Yeah, you mentioned speed. I think that's an important criteria there, is that I think when you watch guys at the junior level, the high school level, the college level, the things that are easy to identify right off the hop is how fast are they, and just their athleticism, their size, their frames. Because you figure, you know, if a guy is 6'3 and fast in junior, he's going to be 6'3 and fast in the NHL. It's the other variables that can get a little lost sometimes. Exactly how skilled they are, how smart they are, you know, how much offense they really have. There's a lot of context that can be lost in that. You know, there's a lot of variables in terms of their team they're on, the league they're in, the environment they're in, and it creates uncertainty. And I think you try to capture that uncertainty in the projections. But it's why, you know, when you think of defensemen like Reed and Keaton Verhoeve and Albert Smith and Carson Carlos, these big, mobile, tough defensemen, you got to figure they're still going to be big, mobile, and competitive in the NHL. The level of offense they have, you know, we'll see. Some might pan out as a power play guys or a 40, 50-point guy. Some may not. But when you're drafting a guy who's basically just offense-driven, like someone like McKenna or Stenberg, at 1 or 2, they've basically got to score 80, 70 points for them to maximize on their value. Yeah. Otherwise, you're basically just drafting Neil Yakupov or Jonathan Drouin at that spot. So that's kind of the risk there. And I think those are the things that NHL teams struggle with, is they think of what the talent, but they also, I know for a fact that a lot of teams have to consider the what if this doesn't go exactly the way we planned, is it still a valuable player or is it a replaceable player?
6: And that was the angle that you went with the optimist, pessimist viewpoint. But it's interesting because even in that quote unquote pessimist viewpoint, you're still saying this is a, you know, this is a second line guy who's going to be productive for the majority of his career. I mean, it's, you can see that there is the difference of the guy. It's like the ceiling to floor, and their floor is still pretty darn high.
7: Yeah. And obviously there's, I probably shouldn't have been as definitive. Obviously there's scenarios where guys just flat out miss, like a Yakupov kind of thing, but you try to be like within the realm of realism. Like, I don't think, you know, I think even if someone like a Stenberg or McKenna, that doesn't go super well for them, I still think they're so talented and they're going to play, they're going to help an NHL team. It's just a matter, are they going to be, is McKenna going to be Patrick Kane, or is he going to be, you know, a level or two below that? I think that's the debate going on in the NHL right now.
6: When you look back at the season that Michael Misa had this year, did he play or look like the player you expected him to be in year number one, or is it hard to judge his season because he didn't play the first few games, then was in the lineup, in and outs, injury, World Juniors, comes back, and then finally you have the roughly the second half, or at least the final third of the season to judge? But is that enough for you to look at and say, oh, okay, this is or is not what I was projecting?
7: Yeah, it's a good question, and I think he's a guy who would have significantly benefited from the incoming changes to the American Hockey League, where a first-round pick will be able to play at age 18 coming out of the CHL starting next season. You know, you probably would have envisioned him in the first half trying to get some games in the American League if that was possible for a significant stretch of time. And then he obviously, he said, bumpy start, that his World Juniors was just okay. Mm-hmm. But then he comes back second half, looks very promising. Looks a lot like the guy like he was in junior, tremendous skater, high skill level, direct style of play. I think the first half, I'm not going to lie, looked a little rocky. Then he goes, he'll go to the World Juniors. He'll light it up. You're like, hey, he doesn't, you're like, oh, this is going tough now. But then I think based on how he finished the year as an 18-year-old in the NHL, on a team that was trying to win. This wasn't like a bottom feeding team. This was a team trying to win games. He was in the lineup. He's contributing. I think you're happy with where he is. I don't think he's significantly ahead or significantly behind where I think he was, but I think he looks like a guy who's deserving to be a second or third overall pick like he was last year. And I think he looks like he's on track. We'll see how next season go. Hopefully it's not as bumpy, but I think you have to be optimistic by those last couple of months of the season.
6: Why do you think that the thoughts on Gavin McKenna were kind of up and down over the course of the year? Because I know that, you know, there's still the discourse over, you know, college hockey versus, you know, playing major juniors and that extent and, you know, coming over, you know, from one pathway versus another. But it seemed like he fell out of favor for a little bit, and then now suddenly he's been elevated back up to the top of the list. Did that ever waver in your mind, or have you ever, you know, really thought about why people were kind of up and down on him? I mean, I know there was the incident of which, I don't know, if you insult a man's mother with the son right next to him, it might not go well for you. I wasn't too put off by that. But just watching him, you know, and how he was viewed by, you know, the pundits everywhere, were you confused by it, or did you kind of have the same reaction?
7: No, I wasn't confused. I kind of thought he was like an average number one pick coming into the season. Like, I mean, he played on the same team as Matt Schaefer twice the previous season at the World Juniors and at the Hlinka Gretzky. And he's a late birth, and Schaefer was one of the earliest, the youngest players in the last year's draft. So they're only like 3 months apart. And like Schaefer was clearly better than him in both tournaments. So I kind of like thought like this is a really good player, but there was a pathway for some bumps. And then that first half of the season, he just didn't play really well. He was barely over a point per game in college. And then the second half of the season, after a really good World Juniors, he comes back and he's lights out good in the second half of the year. The 10-point weekend against Ohio State that everybody was talking about, and of course, just, you know, leading one of the leading scorers in college by the end of it. It's why I kind of, you mentioned that debate. I always find it funny. I see some people mention like, oh, maybe he should have stayed in junior or whatever. It's like, I don't know. He was third in college in scoring. I think he had a pretty good year. I don't think that's where this conversation is stemming from. I think there's, you know, I think when you pick number one overall, you're always envisioning you're envisioning Austin Matthews, you're envisioning McDavid and Celebrini and Schaefer, premium position guys, premium toolkits. Mm-hmm. Like that's kind of like the dream scenario when you get the number one pick. It's usually not a smaller winger who, even if he becomes Patrick Kane, which would be like obviously an absolute, you know, that's a Hall of Famer. Like yeah. That'd be wonderful. I think there is still some, that player profile has risks. He's not an elite skater. He's not an elite competitor. So I think he's got to like do what basically he's done his whole life, which is, you know, score in buckets in the NHL to be a foundational piece. And so there's some risk that doesn't happen. And I think that's kind of where this debate stems from. But the issue is this draft class doesn't have really a really, really clear alternative. It's just kind of like a group of guys. So it's why he still has a very good claim to number one pick. He's still the most talented player in this draft.
6: Well, you bring up an interesting point that I don't think people talk about enough, is that sometimes there is a consensus number one, but that doesn't mean that it's a consensus number one, like you alluded to, that's like an Austin Matthews, Connor McDavid type player who is immediately franchise changing and defining. And I think sometimes that gets lost in the weeds a little bit.
7: Yeah, like I think McKenna is a lot closer to like where Slavkovsky was, where he, or like to Power, to Nico Hischier, like a really, really good prospect. Mm-hmm. Someone who's going to become really important and play big minutes, score a lot, be a big part of their power play. But I don't think people in the league are looking at this guy as like I know even McKenna's biggest fans I talked to in the league are not talking about him the way they talked about Matthew Schaefer a year ago. Mm-hmm.
6: Did you expect Matthew Schaefer to be as good as he was this year?
7: No, he played like 20 games in his junior career. Sorry, the OHL last season. He had 2 goals or whatever. Like, and I love Schaefer. Mm-hmm. I did. Like, I thought he was the guy. Like, I thought great, great player. Could be like a Miro Heiskanen, Jake Sanderson type of player. So obviously, you know, elite NHL players. I thought that was a... But the level of offense he showed this year was... I did not see that coming. I thought he was going to play really well. I kind of chuckled a little bit when people told me in this last summer that he's going back to junior. I'm like, no, guys, like he's too good for that. But what he did this year was just, one of the most unique 18-year-old seasons we've ever seen.
6: What about Macklin Celebrini's year two, even after seeing what he did in year number one after missing 12 games? Was that jump still shocking to you? Because I'm sure, I mean, I remember we talked about it. You know, you were very impressed with Celebrini. And then, you know, I think we talked in like February of his first year, and then we talked around draft time last year, and, you know, you said, yeah, you know, this was why he was rated so highly and regarded as such. But, you know, a lot of people did not expect him to have 115 points on a team that's outside the playoffs this year.
7: What was the margin between him and the next highest scorer? What was it, like 50 or 60 points, something like that?
6: It's significant, yeah.
7: Yeah, it's just crazy. Yeah, I mean, I think everyone knows, like, I compared him to Sidney Crosby coming up. Like, I thought, like, this guy has potential to become a really, really elite player. But just given that the supporting cast...
8: 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The San Jose Sharks Audio Network is on 24 hours a day. 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
1: Truly unique.
2: Yeah, and like I said, really talented team with the young kids, but this wasn't a good hockey team. Like this was like, I think even at even strength, they were getting, you know, outchanced significantly on a nightly basis. And like, it's just one of the more unique seasons I've seen from a teenager, like kind of like Schaefer, but even more different. And like, he really just willed them into that playoff race. They didn't deserve to be there. If you looked at the rest of the roster and like the goaltending and like that, that wasn't a playoff team, but that they were in that playoff race for so long, I just think speaks to just how special he is. And like, this is a guy who, you know, I work in hockey. People, my friends and family know I work in hockey. He's the only guy I get like random texts and stuff like that, or like mess or calls from like distant family members to like talk to me about him and stuff like that kind of thing. Like, I think what he has become, I think, is really special. And obviously we'll see how he continues to go from here.
1: Yeah, no. And to that effect, the Celebrini effect, a year or 2 years ago, people were not sending me your articles when they came out. Now they do. And I've had, there's a couple other guys with The Athletic and some YouTube creators who 2 years ago, they weren't watching that. But now, because of the Celebrini effect, they say, oh, did you watch this? Did you read this? Did you check that? You know, it's very, very, you know, wild to watch how quickly it's happened. You know, before I forget, because I want to ask you about this, the defenseman development pathway. A lot of people, depending on who you talk to, they say, oh, it takes 50, 100, 150, 200 games for those guys to really show who they are in the NHL. As more and more young defensemen are getting pushed up into the NHL, do you think that that number is reducing or increasing? And do you think you know anything more about defenseman development now than maybe you did 5 years ago?
2: Well, I think it depends. I think it depends on the player. Obviously, I mean, you just mentioned Schaefer, who just stepped into the league and immediately was a star. I mean, he's the outlier. There's been a lot of really high defense picks the last couple of years. You know, you had that draft with Lev Shunov and Zane Parekh and Carter Yakimchuk and Zeev Boyum, and of course Dickinson with the Sharks. And none of them have really kind of elevated, you know, just quite yet. Saliev still hasn't even come over from New Jersey. So I think there's a little bit of a balance in there. I think, you know, history has tended to show that forwards tend to make the quicker jump. I think that coaches are harder on their defensemen when it comes to, you know, the both sides of the puck argument. So I can understand, you know, that element a little bit, but I think as well, you still need the puck, you still need to score. And I think there will be times when if you draft a defenseman with significant offensive talent, teams still find a way to play those guys because they still need to, they need someone to run a power play. And they need someone to get the puck out of their zone. So to answer your question more directly, I don't know how much I've learned more than usual, other than just the typical that if you're going to play in the NHL, you better not be soft and you better compete and try. And like, even if you're not a perfect defender, you better at least try. I think that's the only real rule that I've seen. Yeah. But generally, I think if you're good, the teams will find a spot for you.
1: And just as a final quick one, what do you think the odds are that somebody's going to make a pretty enticing offer to Mike Greer to move that number two pick?
2: I'm sure these conversations always happen. I feel like the stars have aligned here for the Sharks. I mean, whether it's Reed or Carls or Verhoeff or Smith, like those are the guys they absolutely need right now in this rebuild. I would not overthink this one. Like, I think they were not going to get one of these premium defense prospects a few weeks ago. And they've kind of been gifted this now. And I think you have to take full advantage of that.
1: Corey, great stuff as always, man. I appreciate your time and I'll bug you again soon, all right?
2: Sure thing. Thank you.
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1: It's my great pleasure to welcome Alex Nedeljkovic, goaltender for the San Jose Sharks, in today's edition of Shark Spotlight. Alex, first of all, I want to talk to you a little bit about your background, the fact that your last name is Nedeljkovic, so everybody assumes you're from Europe, and you kind of are in a long, long-term sort of a way, but you're really from Cleveland, Ohio, born and raised in Parma.
2: Yeah, like you said, born and raised in Parma, Ohio. My dad's side of the family is from Serbia, so that's where the name comes from. And but yeah, grew up in Parma and just a Midwestern kid, and played most of my youth hockey there. When I was 13, moved to Detroit, played one more year of youth hockey there, and then played my junior hockey there, and it just kind of made that home. And that's, you know, like I said, that's what I call home now, is Detroit.
1: Well, what we'd like to talk about is those early years in Cleveland, because that's a legendary hockey city in many respects. The Cleveland Barons won 9 Calder Cups during the course of their first incarnation. Then the Sharks organization was involved for a couple of years at what was then called the Gund Arena downtown, where the Cleveland Barons played for a couple of years. But just tell us about what hockey is like in Cleveland.
2: Yeah, it's a great sports town. You know, they got the Monsters now, obviously the Browns, the Indians, or the Guardians, excuse me, and the Cavs. So there's a lot going on, and I think people, they just want to go see a good team and see a winning environment. And there's been a lot of that. Like you said, 9 Calder Cups there. And I remember as a kid going to watch Barons games down there at the Gund Arena at the time. And I actually was just going through a few old boxes, some hockey stuff, a few weeks ago before we came, and I have an old Cleveland Barons jersey that was signed by the team. I'm forgetting the guy's name right now, but it was just kind of funny how things kind of worked out now, and you know, being able to play for the Sharks is it'll be a great opportunity, and kind of funny how things come a little full circle like that.
1: Well, that's for sure. And, of course, Ryan Clough was now involved in the Sharks organization, is one of those guys who actually played for the Barons back in the day. Not sure if you actually saw him play, but you would have been pretty young when he was there. But bottom line is that Cleveland has this great hockey history. And I wondered whether you had any hockey heroes and whether you had any goaltenders in particular that you really looked up to when you started playing.
2: Yeah, I'm not, like, nobody maybe from Cleveland in particular, but you know, I loved watching the game as a kid, and I think like the easy one for me was watching Marty Brodeur. He's one of the best to ever play the position, and I think he was really good at handling the puck. Obviously, he scored a goal, so it was something that I loved doing, and I take pride in it, is being a good part of my game, is being able to handle the puck well. So I always enjoyed watching him. Even watching Marc-Andre Fleury through his first couple of years with Pittsburgh was a lot of fun. I always thought he just enjoyed playing the game and enjoyed being a goalie, and just he made it look fun, made it look easy in his own way. And I think those two guys in particular, Marty played, you know, in a little different era, and Flower a little bit more recently, obviously, but they. It wasn't, you know, the most fundamental way to play. It wasn't the most technical way, and I wouldn't necessarily say I'd want to teach a kid how to play a game by watching them play necessarily, but you can take a lot of good things in their athleticism and their compete and just their care and their will to make saves, and I think that's what made them so great, and I think was what I took a lot from their games, and kind of it's what has pushed me to be the goalie that I am today.
1: What made you want to put the pads on, and how old were you when you first did it?
2: I started skating when I was 6, and then there was a little goalie school going on at the rink as we were leaving one day, or I think we were showing up, and I just kind of told my dad, I was like, hey, you know, I want to give that a try. And so my parents said, sure, why not? So we found some gear and went in net, and never looked back, really. I always enjoyed it. Having that, you know, that pressure of being, you know, being the guy and being able to make up for some mistakes and being able to make that save at key times, it's just a rush, and it's fun, and I enjoy it.
1: We're talking to Alex Nedeljkovic, goaltender for the San Jose Sharks. When you moved to Michigan, obviously you had already started to establish yourself a little bit, but I want to stick with Cleveland for just a second, because you probably got your first big exposure when you were playing for a team called the Cleveland Barons, ironically, in the Quebec Pee Wee tournament that's so internationally renowned. Tell us what that experience was like and what it meant to you.
2: That was great. It was special. I think at 10 years old, I think around 10 or 12, you're able to go. If you're fortunate enough to go, it's a great tournament. You played in an incredible building there in Quebec City, and you got to do a lot. And I don't think a lot, you know, obviously a lot of kids are able to go through experiences like that. So it's something I'll remember a lot, for those little memories making with the guys and in the room, and also, you know, outside of the rink, just being able to do different stuff at that time. And then you're playing against some really good players too. Like I said, not everybody gets to go. It's pretty select few teams are invited. So to be able to play against some of the top players at that age group has been great. And I'm sure a lot of guys throughout the league, if at one point or another they were able to get an opportunity to play in that tournament. So it's, it was just a lot of fun. Feels like forever ago now, but it was a lot of fun.
1: Would you say that was probably when teams in the OHL, maybe the Quebec Major Junior League, started to take interest in you and really notice you?
2: Honestly, I never noticed until maybe my last year of youth hockey. That was at 14 years old. So yeah, like I really didn't pay much attention to it. I was a little naive in that way, where I just didn't think of it. I never thought, you know, if I go to juniors, if I go to school, then the next step from there is to turn pro and then eventually maybe play in the NHL. I never thought about that as a kid, and I just wanted to play. I wanted to have fun, and I knew, like, I was good at it, and I wanted to get better at it, and I wanted to keep being better and pretty much just go as far as I could go. I never envisioned myself doing anything else. I always tried to envision myself playing in the NHL, you know, playing meaningful games, playing playoffs, playing in the Stanley Cup Finals. Like, always envisioned myself doing it, but I, like, never looked at it like almost like an end goal or anything like that. I tried not to pay attention to what was going on outside. I just tried to play a game that I love.
1: By the time you went to the OHL, were you already living in Michigan?
2: Yeah. Yep. I played my last year youth hockey was for Detroit Beltire, so I was already was a little familiar with the area. And my goalie coach at the time, Stan Matwiv, he was the goalie coach for the Plymouth Whalers. So kind of when the draft came around and I got drafted to Plymouth, it kind of made a little bit of sense to just to go that route instead of going to school.
1: Well, obviously you did that, and you did very well. You had a lot of playoff games very early on in your career, and then later on in your junior career, your last year, playing in Niagara, you had a nice long run in the playoffs too. What do you think about that experience, about getting postseason action, getting pro-style hockey that the OHL provides?
2: I thought it was great. It was the first year was a little interesting. I didn't start off playing with the team. I was playing Tier 3. Up until, I want to say, December, around Christmas time, I was able to play a few more games with the team. And then after that, yeah, I kind of never looked back. The coach, Mike Vellucci, was an assistant now in Chicago. He was, you know, assistant the last few years in Pitt. He was our head coach, and he trusted me and gave me a shot. And, you know, I was able, like you said, able to play a lot of games, a lot of playoff games there early on. And I think, even the next year, I think I played something like 61 out of 68 games my second year. So it was obviously very beneficial to be able to do it. And then to do it again in that last year with Niagara, to go to the finals. Obviously, we didn't win. We would have liked to maybe have made it a little bit closer than the sweep that it was. But just to have the exposure and the opportunity to play at that level and on that stage, I thought it kind of helped set me up a little bit turning pro. And then once you got into the playoffs, you kind of understand it's a whole different world. And it really goes game by game. It doesn't matter. What happened the game before. You got it's first to four wins, and that's how you got to look at it. So,
1: was getting drafted in the NHL kind of a dream come true when it happened, almost as if you couldn't believe it happened?
2: Yeah, absolutely. That whole year, you know, you kind of, you knew it was a big year for obvious reasons, and You knew there was people watching, and that was probably when I first started to believe and understand and kind of accept, like, I could really do this. Like, I could make the NHL, I could get drafted, and it could turn into something real, aside from just playing games. So it was definitely surreal. It was an incredible weekend in Philadelphia. My whole family was able to come, and it was just unforgettable. It was a lot of fun, and it's hard to put into words. You know, I was grateful that Carolina picked me. I thought it was a great spot, and I had a great time getting to be able to learn the pro game in the minors there in Charlotte, and then finally when I was able to get an opportunity with Carolina a few years later, it was just a great experience, great time, and we had a great team, and it's a very well-run organization. And even now, you know, you see the success that they've had since Rod's gotten there and taken over. You know, they're always a tough team to beat, tough team to play, and they play a playoff-style hockey game every single night, 1 through 82. So when playoffs do finally come for them, nothing really changes. So it was a pretty good spot to start my career.
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1: Alex Nedeljkovic joins us in the spotlight today. And, you know, you mentioned Mike Vellucci, who you played for in junior. Hockey's a small world because you ended up hooking up with him again and winning a Calder Cup in Charlotte, the place you just mentioned. And wouldn't you know it, Ryan Warsawski was there too, and now he's your head coach. What do you make of the fact that hockey is such a small world?
2: Yeah, it's funny how those things work out. I think, you try to make connections along the way wherever you go, and you try to be a good person. You meet people, and I think that goes a long way down the road. You never know who's going to pop up where, who's going to get a job, who's going to get an opportunity somewhere. And obviously, I think Mike saw something in me in juniors. He was an assistant GM at the time when Carolina drafted me with the Hurricanes. And then he became the coach for 2 years in Charlotte. So he gave me an opportunity. I played, I think, again, something like 50, 55 out of 70-some games my second year with Charlotte. So he gave me opportunities to succeed and help me succeed. And then when Warzy came in that second year as an assistant, obviously really helped out on the back end and with the D. And we had a great team. Had an unbelievable run at the finals there. We were able to win and get the job done. And then Mike moved on to Pitt's organization, and Warzy stepped up, and we had a pretty good year that following. And I think that was a COVID year. That's when COVID started, unfortunately. So we got cut a little bit short, but we were starting to make a pretty good push to get back atop the league standings there before things shut down. But yeah, it's nice to see, you know, Warzy have some more success. I think the next year went to Chicago, won another Calder Cup, and then, you know, nice to see that he gets an opportunity here and showcase. And he had a great, obviously a great summer winning Worlds with Team USA. And then, you know, when I got the call that we were, you know, the trade was happening, we were coming here, that was the first thing I thought of was, you know, having Warzy behind the bench. I think it'll just be kind of a little bit of a comfortable thing, you know, knowing that he knows my game, he knows me as a person, and he's got some trust and belief in me. But at the same time, you know, I'm here to work, and he's going to push me to be better, and he expects a lot of

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1: Help in that regard to make sure everybody stays on an even keel? And what's the future like for this team? What are the possibilities?
2: I think, you know, the possibilities are endless, right? There's a lot of great talent here. Obviously, they've got a lot of potential. I think last year you saw with Mac and Smitty, like, just, you know, just the tip of the iceberg a little bit. And then you see with Meese and Dickinson and some of the other young guys that are in the organization that haven't taken the step yet, there's a lot of potential there. And for me, it's a little different as a goalie, right? Like, you know, what's a young 19, 20-year-old forward going to take from a goalie, right? But it's just, I think, being myself, being competitive, having fun, right, bringing a good attitude to the rink every day. And really, it comes down to just being intense. Like, these guys have dominated and been the best or at the top of their age groups every single year for the last couple of years. And, you know, when you come to the NHL, it's a whole nother level. And to have success here, you know, it takes commitment and hard work and effort every single day. And if they can take anything away from me or whoever, it's just that it's an everyday thing. Like, you got to come to work every single day. And the guys that don't, they get weaned out pretty quick and they get moved on from. So if you want to have success, not just for a year or two, but if you want to have success for a long time and have a long career, it's, you know, it's an everyday thing. I mean, you don't have to look very far. You've got great names like Joe Thornton, Patty Marleau, Nabokov. For me, like, guys that have done it that have played 15 plus years in the league at a high level, they came every day.
1: Some wise words from Alex Nedeljkovic. Couple of final thoughts just about your own life. Tell us a little bit about your family. I know that your mask has always been very interesting. You have a Serbian cross on the back of it. You're in the Serbian Orthodox faith, which is important to you and your family history. But also, you've had paw prints from your dogs on there. You got a couple of dogs. You also have had kind of a tribute to some great goaltenders or players in the history of the teams you played for. What do you got planned for your Sharks mask?
2: I got to be honest with you, I'm not really too sure. I'm not great at it all. For a few years there, it was very, very plain Jane. I was a big toque guy. I like wearing a toque or a beanie when I'm not playing and I'm backing up. So I don't know if we're going to go back to that look or not. But I try to just keep it simple, and I try to let my guy who paints almost Ray Bishop, I try to just let him do his thing. You know, he's the artist. He's the creative mind, and I don't want to take the pen out of his hands. I want to let him do his thing and showcase his talents. So I give him a few ideas here and there. I think the arena has got the little nickname, like the Shark Tank. Mm-hmm. So I kind of thought of that, and I was like, maybe we try to play with something like that, you know, like having a bunch of little sharks in there in the background swimming and stuff. So we'll see what he's got cooked up. So we'll see. I'm excited too. For me, it's always like, I don't get any pictures or anything like that before they get here. So it's kind of like a kid on Christmas morning when it comes in. That's the first time I'm seeing the drawings and stuff. So, yeah, I'm just a little as eager as anybody else to see it.
1: Well, we're very eager and we're very excited to have you with the San Jose Sharks. Want to thank you for your time today.
2: Yep, absolutely. Thanks for having me.
1: We can't finish this edition of Shark Spotlight without letting you hear the play-by-play call of Alex Nedeljkovic's first National Hockey League goal. Perhaps there will be more.
3: And the Sabres play it back down to the Penguin zone. Nedeljkovic is going to go for the empty net. He's got a chance. Alex Nedeljkovic scores! A moment frozen in time. Nedeljkovic with the goalie goal as he caps off a magical night here in Buffalo.
1: Thanks for joining us today. I'm Dan Rusinowski.
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1: Cunnan gets it back. Rinkwide. Will Smith takes the shot. He scores! First NHL goal for Will Smith at 6:52 in the first. And what a rocket of a shot. Snapping the puck from the left wing corner. Top shelf. Sharks 1. Blackhawks nothing.
2: We're very pleased today to welcome Will Smith into the Sharks Spotlight, an opportunity for Sharks fans to get to know one of the big parts of the San Jose Sharks present and future. And Will, I want to go back to the way, way back in the very beginning when you were growing up in Massachusetts. Tell us a little bit about your family.
3: Yeah, I grew up in Massachusetts, Lexington, and I think the whole family was in 2 miles of each other, so it was fun growing up there and played for the Boston Junior Eagles, and then obviously moved on ever since then, and now I'm here.
2: When did you first start playing?
3: I think I probably started skating when I was probably three or four.
2: And who else played hockey in your family? Did anybody else play?
3: No one played, just me.
2: So what did dad and mom, were dad and mom athletes?
3: Yeah, my mom swam at Creighton University, and then my dad grew up playing basketball and baseball, and then my mom's family has a long history of sports there too.
2: Right. She's from the Comiskey family that owned the White Sox and have a whole pass of people in Chicago. So you've got two big sports towns that you really are from.
3: Yeah, I am. I love Chicago, too, so it's awesome.
2: So when you first started playing, when did it become apparent to you that you had a special talent?
3: I'd say when I was probably 11 or 12, I kind of started to realize that this could kind of be my thing, and I loved it, so I wasn't going to stop anytime soon. And yeah, I think that's what my dad would say, too. I think we were at the Quebec tournament is when I kind of really realized that I could kind of stand out from the other kids.
2: Why don't you tell us about that Quebec tournament, the opportunity for young kids to internationally get out to a different place and to play against fellow age kids. So what was that like for you? What was that experience like?
3: It was awesome. It was probably the most fun tournament I've ever been in. So going in there and get to play in the big NHL rink, and there's 10,000 fans there, and got to be ready to go, though, because you lose twice, you're out. So it's tough, but I think it was one of the most fun tournaments I've been in, you know, going bobsledding and doing all that stuff was quite fun.
2: How did people react to you by then? I mean, I'm sure you started getting some interest from higher-level teams at that point when you were at the Quebec tournament.
3: Yeah, I had a great tournament there, and ever since that point, I think that's kind of when I started to, you know, lift off, and then I got introduced to Kent Hughes and then St. Sebastian's and then the national team, so it was kind of all followed in place after that.
2: Well, that's the progression I want to go into. Kent Hughes is now the general manager of the Montreal Canadiens, but how did you get introduced to him, and where did that all start?
3: I mean, his kids always played in the Boston Junior Eagles program, and they also went to St. Sebastian's, so growing up in the area, you know everyone in the youth hockey game around you, and so after that, I got introduced to him, and we were at the same high school, obviously, and then he ended up being our coach and my advisor, and I was the GM.
2: The U.S. hockey program has changed a little bit with the National Development Team program in Plymouth, Michigan, which you were a part of. But before, the big route was to go to prep school if you could go. I went to Canterbury. Kids go to Choate, Hotchkiss, Avon, all those schools. But what about St. Sebastian's? It's always had a big reputation for producing outstanding hockey players.
3: Yeah, I loved it there. Spent 3 years there, and three of the best years of my life. Just still have friends till this day from there, and it's all boys Catholic school, and there's just a brotherhood there. I think you can ask anyone who went there is how much they loved it, and still some of my best friends that I still see till this day from there, and I'll always be appreciative.
2: Well, that's also where you got introduced to the Greer family, isn't that correct?
3: It is correct, yeah. I played on the same high school team as Jaden.
2: And, of course, Mike was an assistant coach of the team for 1 year that you were there. And then you, of course, went on to the U.S. National Team Development Program in Michigan, as we talked about. That's a place where the best of the best can get together and play in the U.S. Hockey League against other outstanding players. How is that different from prep school?
3: It's much different. I think you have 23 kids coming from 23 different teams who are all the best kids in their team. So you got to find your way to find your place in that team. So I think that's one reason that a lot of the guys that come out of there are so good is because every single day you're playing against the best kids your age in the United States, so you have no choice to take a day off.
2: Did you happen to get in contact in any way with Macklin Celebrini during some of that time or not?
3: I did not. We played each other a couple times, but we never said a word to each other.
2: But he was played for the Chicago Steel, as I remember. So you would have played them in the regular season?
3: Yeah, we did.
2: So here we are, these two young guys that are so highly touted, both choosing Boston schools. You have a big family in Chicago, so you might have been swayed to go to a school closer to there, but here you are at Boston College. I want to talk about the BCBU Harvard Northeastern tournament, the Beanpot tournament. That's such a big, big part of culture in Boston hockey circles. Was that a big, big draw for you to choose a school like BC, or was it more because so many members of your family went there?
3: First, it was probably my family, but growing up, I went to the Beanpot every year, and every Boston kid will say that's a reason they wanted to play at one of those schools. And I only got 1 year and lost in the first game, which was tough. But besides that, I went to BC, obviously, because of my family.
2: Who else went there?
3: Everyone. My dad, his three sisters, grandparents, all my cousins, so my sister.
2: Now, did your dad grow up in Lexington, too, or another part of Massachusetts?
3: Lexington.
2: That's a big hockey area, too, but it's also an area that's steeped in history of the United States. I remember when I was in the Boy Scouts, I went and hiked on the Isaac Davis Trail, Lexington to Concord, where the Revolutionary War started. Is that still part of the culture there?
3: It is. My family wakes up 4:30, 5:30 in the morning, goes to the reenactment every year, and this year's actually the 250th anniversary, so it's going to be a big celebration.
2: That's the kind of a thing that draws a community together, isn't it?
3: It is. It's going to be quite the celebration this year.
2: So, here you are at BC. You're playing for another legendary hockey program. You're getting involved in the Beanpot. You said you had the one game. But you started there, and you had to adjust to playing at a higher level for the first time. Tell us about that experience and about how you grew into the leading scorer in the NCAA.
3: Yeah, I think if you go back and look at my stat sheet, I kind of had a little bit of a slow start there too, and you just got to stick with it. And I think we went to World Juniors, had a good tournament there, won gold, and after that, I just kind of lifted off and had a great end of the year, but fell short at the end.
2: By that time, of course, you're getting attention from people like Kent Hughes, who's your advisor at this point. You're probably starting to hear that NHL scouts were running around and watching you play. How did you deal with all that?
3: I think the whole draft process is, you know, obviously, you got, you're 17, 18 years old, and you got these teams coming to talk to you, and you know, it's a dream. It's a dream come true, but you want to make sure you enjoy it, and it's a lot of pressure, but enjoy it and have fun with it.
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2: We're visiting with Will Smith in the Shark Spotlight today. Will, of course, is obviously one of the big parts of the San Jose Sharks' present and future. Going from BC and deciding that you were going to turn pro, how difficult a decision was it to make that?
3: Yeah, it was probably the hardest decision I've had to make, just kind of leaving a school that I love so much, and my family went there, and last year was awesome, and we had a phenomenal year, and obviously, like I said, we came up short, which was tough, but leaving there, it was really tough for me, and I'm obviously paying very close attention to them and rooting for them.
2: What about the school experience, too? I mean, BC is a challenging institution. It's a Jesuit school. They have a lot of expectations on this, on the kids that play sports there.
3: Yeah, it's very tough. I think that's something they don't take lightly there. You got to make sure you're going to class and getting your good grades. And but I loved it, the whole part of it. I think enjoying going to class was something that me and my friends liked doing. I mean, coming from the U.S. team, we were in online school, so getting to go back in the classroom was actually kind of fun for us.
2: That's interesting. So when you were on the U.S. team, you didn't go to a direct high school. You were always online?
3: We were. We did school at the rink.
2: How did COVID affect you?
3: Affected me. I mean, U14 years when COVID hit, and we were actually the number one seed for the Nationals. And I actually bleached my hair and got a mullet, and then it got canceled a week later. So I was pretty mad about that. And yeah, it's a funny little story. No one, I don't think anyone knows about that, but that happened. And then after that, the season kind of shut down. And I think the next year I went to the U.S. team. So it was, as you know, the next year I went played St. Sebastian's. The year after that, I went to the U.S. team.
2: It's kind of interesting how COVID seems to have happened just yesterday, but now it's starting to get into the distance. Right. But I want to talk about the mullet. Tell us about how that happened and what you were doing.
3: Yeah, I've done it twice. I did it before the quarterfinals in the Hockey East last year, and I had one of my worst games of the year, so then I shaved it off and had two of my best games of the year. So I've had kind of a love-hate relationship with the hair.
2: So therefore, if you maybe get into a slump, you're going to shave your hair next time?
3: Yeah, usually if I change something dramatic, it's usually I want to change something up.
2: What's your theory about what a perfect hockey player is? Who were your heroes growing up? I know you were number two because of Brian Leetch. That's been a documented story. But tell us about that and about who else you looked up to.
3: Yeah, I mean, I think a lot of people know about the whole Leetch story now. And I love the number two, but I think growing up it was Patrick Kane or Pavel Datsyuk. Those guys just very silky and smart and I think very underrated that they could pick pucks off of guys and kind of manipulate guys with their brain.
2: We're moving forward a little bit, but what was it like to play against Patrick Kane?
3: It was pretty crazy. I think lining up against him at a draw was something that was kind of like out of a dream. It was pretty cool.
2: Was he aware of any of that feeling from you, or did you talk to him after the game? You ever have a chance to meet him?
3: No, I don't. I have no idea if he did. We didn't speak, no.
2: That'd be pretty neat if that ever happens at some point. I know that does happen occasionally in the National Hockey League. Obviously, being from Boston, you're probably a Bruins and a Red Sox fan, maybe probably Celtics too. What's it like being a Red Sox fan when your mom's entire family is probably all Chicago White Sox?
3: Yeah, it's tough sometimes, but I'm Red Sox here through and through. But every Boston sports, I think you could ask me anything, I'd probably know the answer. If pretty lucky growing up in the area. I wonder how many parades I've been to. It's pretty cool.
2: It is pretty lucky, but obviously also the culture of Boston with the weather, with everything else, they get the community together with sports. Coming to the NHL and coming to the West Coast, do you see some of that in San Jose?
3: Yeah, I think East Coast and West Coast, there's obviously many differences, but I think in San Jose there's a big hockey contingency of, you know, these fans are very loyal. And obviously, we're at the bottom of the standings right now, but you can still tell that they're pretty fired up on there and there, and it gets loud in that arena.
2: Well, it got pretty loud when the Sharks beat Boston for the first time in your career. That had to be a big thrill, too.
3: Yeah, that was pretty cool.
2: Your style of hockey is to outthink the opposition. That's a big part of it. How do you get yourself to understand, like a chess grandmaster, what five moves ahead are like, where the puck is going to go? How does that happen for you?
3: I mean, it kind of just happens on the ice, to be honest. I think I've been doing it my whole life, and you'd say I could tell you how to do it, but I can't. It just comes naturally, and something I just kind of always been skilled at.
2: The interesting thing is that players like yourself that have success like that oftentimes have coaches, other mentors who do tell you things that help you. Has that happened for you, and who are those people?
3: Definitely, I think a lot of my coaches, they've all been helpful. And at the U.S. team, Dan Muse, and I've already touched on Ken Hughes. He was awesome too. So I think I take a little something from every coach I've had and try to use it in my game.
2: So now you're in the National Hockey League. You get an opportunity to sign a contract. You did that. You made that tough decision. By the way, do you think you might finish school?
3: I'm going to finish school, yeah.
2: Awesome. How do you think you're going to do that?
3: Well, I've promised a bunch of people I'm going to do it, so I got to hold through on that. And BC's great with that too. They're forget the amount of years you have to finish, but they give you a bunch of time, and they're there to help whenever I need it.
2: Well, I've got a story for you. Tony Granato, who used to play for the San Jose Sharks, you probably have heard of him, eventually coached the University of Wisconsin, and he had promised his mother that he would finish school when he turned pro. And so he graduated, and there's a really famous picture of him in a cap and gown with his mother, which I think is so awesome. And, of course, it happened the day after his daughter graduated from college. So they had a big weekend for the Granato family. But wouldn't it be neat to have your mom, Colleen, pose with you with a cap and gown to say that you finished school?
3: It would be, and I think I'm going to make it happen.
2: I think that's great. And it's not like they would not welcome you to go work out there in the summer if you took summer courses, right?
3: Yep, they're very welcoming. I could do it online, too, so it would be good.
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2: We're getting to know Will Smith here. When you first come here and you turn pro, and your relationship has to change a little with the game, because now you're playing for a living. You're playing a kid's game. It's still fun. You get an element of that in college, but you get a little element of the work. But now it's really work. How long did it take you to adjust to that?
3: I think I'm still getting adjusted to it. I think being so young, you like you said, it's still a game you love, but you're playing for it's your job now, and you're playing for a city, so you got to be ready to go every night and still love the game every night and enjoy it and have fun with it. But It's definitely more, you got to take more pride in it and be ready to go.
2: So I want to find out, when you first walked into the San Jose Sharks dressing room, what are the things that you noticed and who were the people that you were really looking to for guidance?
3: Obviously our older guys, Tyler Toffoli and, Granlund was here, not anymore, but they were awesome the whole year. And whatever questions we had, or they was always telling us stories or stuff like that, it was fun being around them, and they've been great to us.
2: Also, you got to know Macklin Celebrini, obviously, quite well. You spend all this time together. You're in the same age group. You played against each other, BC versus BU, all kinds of things going on there. What about Macklin and about your relationship with him and how much that helps you in this pro career?
3: Yeah, it helps me every day. I think he wants to get so much better every day, and so do I. So there's a lot of competitiveness between us, and just makes the other guy better. So it's a lot of fun being around each other, and hopefully for a while to come.
2: You had one season of college hockey playing against each other. What was that like?
3: It was good and bad. I think we had some big rivalry games and 1-2 in the country, so it was pretty cool. And we go back and watch the YouTube videos of those games sometime. It's pretty cool, and it's just awesome to watch.
2: Also, there's just the history between the two schools, the different cultures slightly, BU being on Comma Avenue and BC having that gorgeous campus and Conti Forum versus Aganis Arena. I mean, I go back to Walter Brown Arena when that was the home of the BU Terriers, and that whole atmosphere draws the whole young people together too, doesn't it?
3: Yeah, it was pretty crazy being around school at that time. I think people were lining up for games or early in the afternoon. There was just a school pride about it. I think all year we were pretty much top two in the country, and it was amazing being around it. It was you could just have that feeling on campus on a game night, and just through the tournament too. Everywhere we went, there was a huge BC crowd, and like I said earlier, we fell short, but it was an amazing season.
2: We know that you're a great hockey player, but I understand that you've played some other sports too. You could have been a quarterback. Is that true?
3: I like to say that. I need a couple more inches, but yeah, I can throw the ball.
2: I've seen you throw the ball. It's pretty good. You can also throw the basketball around, kick the soccer ball around. You and Macklin have unbelievable soccer tournaments before you even get on the ice every game. Is that a way to help prepare just for the competition?
3: Yeah, I like to say so. I think we started that in training camp and then just carried on, so it's going to be probably a thing for a while now.
2: When you leave the ice, you go back to a home where there are four sons, a great family. Patrick Marleau is a Hockey Hall of Famer. He's got his jersey retired here in San Jose. Played 20 years in a Sharks uniform. Tell us about what that relationship means to you and how you've enjoyed living there.
3: Yeah, it means everything to me. I think I've touched on it many times of how lucky I am, and I'll always appreciate them taking me in. And it's like I'm part of the family, so it's pretty crazy watching movies or hanging out with the kids, playing knee hockey, playing board games with the family. And when I go there, it's kind of step away from the rink unless I want to talk hockey with Patrick, and he'll answer anything I have. But besides that, he's awesome to me.
2: Well, you also have something in common in one sense, because you were fourth overall, right? Macklin is first overall, a little bit more press attention maybe sometimes on him. But Patrick played in the shadow in a way of Joe Thornton, who was first overall, and then they later became teammates, as you two guys are. I don't know if that makes any difference, but don't you think that you can relate to everything that he's gone through?
3: Yeah, I mean, I would say maybe a little bit, not too much. I mean, he's had kind of a hell of a career, and obviously he's had a Hall of Fame career, like I said, and if I could do anything remotely close to that, it would be pretty amazing. And even in the house, you see all of his trophies and gold medals. It's pretty cool, and something, he uses motivation that I want to do that.
2: What does it mean to you to win a Stanley Cup?
3: It would mean everything. I think that's the number one. That's what you dream of as a kid, and I've probably reenacted that in my basement 1,000 times, and getting out to have a chance at it, it's going to be pretty special.
2: How exciting is it to see this organization developing all of these young players together at the same time so that you can not only make a run at the Cup, but you can do it for a lot of years?
3: Yeah, it's great. I think if you look at these teams who have been winning, that's how they do it, and you got to get a good young core to come up with and kind of develop at the same time, so it's going to be a lot of fun.
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2: Will Smith joins us in the Spotlight today. What's been the hardest part about turning pro?
3: obviously the on ice is tough, but I think off the ice you got to make sure you're mature, and once you leave the rink you're on your own, so it's not like college where you got class and homework to do. You got to figure out how to take care of your body, and every night you're playing the best players in the world, and they're grown men, so you got to be ready to go.
2: Wouldn't you say that that's one of the areas that Patrick and his family really help you the most with?
3: 100%. I think having a family here, it's been awesome, and getting to go home and kind of just relax and hang out with them is really nice to just kind of get away from hockey.
2: So in your first year in the NHL, earlier in the season, we traveled to Chicago, and there were at least 50 members of the family that were there. How did that feel to have that kind of support and being on the ice and hearing the national anthem played in a place like the United Center and playing against the Blackhawks? That had to be a big thrill.
3: Yeah, it was amazing. Chicago was my second favorite city besides Boston, and I love the Blackhawks growing up, obviously, because of Patrick Kane and how good they were. So playing there was pretty amazing and something I've been dreaming of for a while.
2: Well, that's really a great thing, because these are teams that you could probably play in the playoffs. And could you envision the ultimate scene of beating the Blackhawks in one series and then going playing the Bruins in the finals?
3: Yeah, that'd be out of a story. That'd be pretty cool.
2: So what are your goals now in the next couple of years to develop as a player? How do you feel your year has gone, and how do you see the coming years?
3: Yeah, I think as the year's gone on, I've continued to get better, and something I've been continuing to try to do is just every game get a little bit better. And but I don't think I'm even close to where, you know, I can be at in a couple of years, and just every game try to get better. And obviously over the summer, taking time to hone in on different stuff and develop and make sure when I come back for training camp, I'm ready to go.
2: Do you think that the experience of going through an 82-game schedule, especially since the so-called load management has ended, basically you're playing all the time, do you think that that's helped give you an idea of how you might have to slightly tweak your training in the summer to be more ready?
3: 100%. I think one pro of coming and signing in the NHL this year was getting to see what the games were like and how many games you got to be playing every year. So now there's no waiting period. I already know what it's like, and I'm going to be ready to go.
2: Well, one thing you have to do is you have to be able to play a lot of hockey in a short amount of time. I mean, in college, it's Friday and Saturday, and you train all week and go to school, which is really a great way to develop. But here, you might play four games in a week. You might not have practice because of the travel in the Western Conference. How have you adjusted to that?
3: Yeah, it's a crazy difference. I think you just said it perfectly. It's four games in a week, and you're flying in and out of cities every night, so you got to get used to that, but a lot less practice. But during the week, you know, make sure you're getting your body ready, and it's you got to be ready to win in this league, and that's what it's about.
2: Because you don't have those great practice times during the week in the NHL, especially in the Western Conference, I wondered about the morning skate time when you get on the ice the morning of a game. Do you have time to work on a few things there, even if it's in a limited way?
3: Yeah, you obviously don't want to be too tired before a game, but you want to get out there, and I like getting out there doing my little thing and making sure my mind's ready to go and get my hands going a bit. So besides that, it's, you know, just trying to get your body ready.
2: What do you like to do when you're not playing hockey?
3: Everything. I mean, watching movies, playing sports, golfing, you can name it.
2: Well, you can golf here during the course of the winter. Have you gone to Pebble Beach yet?
3: I've been up to the Monterey Peninsula, but I haven't played Pebble.
2: How about Coeur d'Alene? Have you played that yet?
3: I have.
2: And your thoughts on that?
3: It's obviously nice because our owner owns it, and it's a great course. So.
2: Yeah, it's a beautiful place. That's certainly a place that I like to promote. Go to Coeur d'Alene, and you'll really have a great time with the food experience and with the hospitality, but the golf is really spectacular. What about the hockey atmosphere in San Jose? You briefly touched on that. You talked about how you're feeling the love from a really solid fan base. But do you also see the opportunity that when the Sharks do return to prominence, what it's going to mean to the city?
3: Yeah, it's going to mean a lot. I think all the former players, I mean, Patrick and Jumbo and all of them have said how crazy it is, and selling out every night and how loud these fans can get. So I think pretty much every guy said in playoffs is the loudest building in the league, so trying to get it back to that.
2: We're looking forward to that, and we really appreciate the time you've spent with us today, Will. We're really happy that things are going well for you. We encourage you to keep on improving and keep on becoming a star player, because that's where you're going, and we really wish you the very best.
3: Thank you.
2: Our thanks to Will Smith for joining us today. Until next time, I'm Dan Rusinowski.
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2: We're in the spotlight with Michael Misa, promising forward for the San Jose Sharks. Michael, you've spent a full season in the National Hockey League. You've had a lot of experiences. What was the thing that you learned the most?
6: I think you're the play off the puck. You know, what you're doing away from the puck, I think it's important on the ice. And then I think in general, just the little habits you have to have every day. You know, coming to the rink ready to work, and you know, overall it was a fun year, and I learned a lot, so it was good.
2: Well, you're working with a couple of the other young stars in the game, and Macklin Celebrini and Will Smith. What do you see in their game that you can pick up?
6: Yeah, no, they're both obviously great players, and you know, for them just being around my age helps too. And yeah, I think learning stuff from them every day, you know, the way they you know, show up to the rink, you know, how dialed they are. And yeah, I think it's, you know, it's great for me to kind of have guys around my age like that I can you know, talk to about stuff. And yeah, obviously both great players, so yeah, lucky to have them.
2: I want to go back to Oakville, Ontario, your hometown, which has produced a lot of NHL players, Sam Gagne, John Tavares, Vic Hadfield among them, and now you're the latest in that round of players from that community. It's a community that's known for its Ford plant, if I'm not mistaken, and a whole bunch of other things too, healthcare and a suburb of Toronto. But what is it about Oakville, Ontario that lends to so many great players coming out of there?
6: Yeah, no, it's a good question. I mean, I think it's a big hockey town. Like you said, there's been a lot of players to come through here. You know, I think Oakville in general, like their program they run, and you know, a lot of players come through the Oakville Rangers and then get drafted to the OHL and then, you know, further their career out. But yeah, you know, for me, growing up here has been great, and you know, being able to train with a lot of good players as well, it's been huge for me. So you know, I'm proud to be from here. It's a great little city.
2: Tell me a little bit about your family. How many are in your family? What do your parents do? Were they involved in the sport of hockey? Give us their lowdown.
3: Yeah, I mean, I just have my older brother, and you know, my parents, they weren't really hockey people growing up. My mom watched a lot of hockey, but you know, a lot of people in my family, cousins, especially cousins, played hockey growing up. So that's kind of where I got it from, was just watching my cousins at a young age, and you know, realizing this is the sport I love and what I wanted to do. And you know, I can't thank them enough for how much they've done for me over, you know, my career so far. And you know, I'm just trying to give back to them.
2: What do your parents do for a living?
3: My dad is a software engineer, and he works in Toronto, and my mom works for human resources in Hamilton.
2: So obviously your dad being a software engineer, that's perfect for Silicon Valley, right?
3: Yeah, exactly.
2: Tell me a little bit about your brother. I guess with your father being a software engineer, obviously there's a college education background there. Your brother's playing at Penn State. Just give us an idea about the process by which you decided that the OHL was the way for you to go, and that the college hockey option was something that you left aside.
3: Yeah, for me, you know, trying to follow my brother's footsteps a bit. He went to the OHL a year before me, and you know, I wanted to join the OHL. I thought it was the most direct route to, you know, development and trying to make the NHL. They've produced, you know, the most NHL players to this day, the OHL, and you know, it's a great league. I learned a lot in that, so I'm just trying to take what I learned
5: from there and bring it to the next level.
2: What about Penn State, though? Was that ever an option for you to talk to a school like that?
5: You know, I didn't really. I had no conversations with any schools. You know, I think obviously schools reached out to my agent at times, but you know, my path was just trying to make the Sharks, you know, do the best I can with what I'm given.
7: Who were your biggest influences when you were just a young kid starting to play the game?
6: Yeah, I mean, when I first started playing, it was my cousins that got me into it. They all played in the GTHL and, you know, going to watch their games growing up. You know, one of my cousins played with Max Domi, so you'd always see Ty Domi at the games too. And, you know, that was a pretty big deal. But yeah, I'd say my cousins were like the first ones to get me into hockey.
7: I suppose you were a Maple Leafs fan growing up?
6: Yeah, I was a Leafs fan for a bit, obviously, yeah.
7: Was Ty your favorite player or were there somebody else?
6: I mean, yeah, my favorite player growing up was Mitch Marner. But yeah, I mean, I think seeing him around at games and stuff, he was obviously a huge deal for the Leafs. And, but yeah, no, I was a Leafs fan growing up.
7: So what's it like going on the ice in the NHL now as a teenager and lining up against the Vegas Golden Knights and seeing Mitch Marner on the other side?
6: Yeah, I know. Pretty cool. Obviously he, like I said, was my favorite player and, you know, I try to model my game after him in ways and stuff. So, yeah, I mean, it's cool that you get to play him more now because he's in our conference. So, yeah.
7: Back to Oakville, you know, they've got a good Tier 2 program. The Oakville Blades have produced a lot of college players and a lot of juniors. You played in Mississauga, however. What was the reasoning behind that as opposed to playing for the Blades for any extended period? How did that all work out?
6: Yeah, when I was younger, I was going to play for Oakville, but the whole program shut down for a year, so I ended up going to Mississauga, and I've been with them since I was like 8 or 9. Played with them throughout all minor hockey, and we had a good team there. So I give a lot of credit to Chris Stevenson, our coach there, and there's a lot of fun years there.
7: Well, pretty obvious that you were spotted as an outstanding young talent at a very young age. And then you decided to play junior hockey. Tell us about the process, about how you got to where you ended up in Saginaw.
6: Yeah, I applied for exceptional status year early, basically allowing me to play in the OHL as a 15-year-old. And, you know, I was fortunate enough to get that status and, you know, super grateful for that. And then Saginaw drafted me with that first pick and, spent 3 years there, and it was, you know, I made a lot of great memories. You know, it was a really fun place to play, and we had a lot of good years there. We won the Mem Cup the 1 year, and yeah, it was really, really fun time over there.
7: Well, also, you have a lot of people who influence you personally. I mean, you know, everybody goes off to junior and they're miles away from where they grew up. I suppose you had a pretty good relationship with your Billet family.
6: I did, yeah. My last year, I switched billets, and I became really close with them over the last couple of years. And like you said, yeah, they're kind of like a second family to me now. So anytime I'm in that area, and I'll definitely go see them. And I got them tickets to come watch me in Detroit. So it's cool to have, you know, another family like that can you know, take care of you and be on your side.
7: Obviously, that's part of what happens in the sport of hockey all over the place, not just with Billets, but you've got a kind of a Billet situation in your first year in the NHL with the Toffoli family. Tell us how that all came about and what it turned out to be like.
6: Yeah, it was great. You know, he texted me early on in August when I was going to head down there, kind of asked me if I wanted to stay with him for a bit. And, you know, for me, it was a no-brainer to, you know, get that experience and live with Toff. And I think it helped me a lot this year, you know, being able to pick his brain whenever I want, and you know, just seeing how he, you know, his routines and what he's doing, you know, I think it really helped me for my first year.
7: Making the jump from major junior to the National Hockey League is a very difficult thing to do. What was the hardest part for you when you stepped forward and got onto the ice in the NHL and started to get some game action and had to compare it to where you were dominating and having over 130 points in the OHL?
6: Yeah, no, I thought I felt good. Thought I, you know, ended off really strong. You know, I think the biggest adjustment was probably just the strength of players and how strong everyone is, but I thought other than that, the jump was, I thought I handled it well. I did a good job with it. And, you know, I'm just excited to get going next year.
7: How satisfying is it for you to have Igor Chernyshov here? You guys were line mates for at least a little bit in the OHL, and now he gets to the National Hockey League, and you're having this experience at the same time. What do you think of that?
6: It's great. I mean, it's cool to see. Like you said, we played together for a year there in Saginaw. We found a lot of good chemistry together, and I think for us, we're kind of just trying to repeat that over in San Jose, and I thought, you know, we did a pretty good job of it this year, and there's a lot more to come from us, so.
7: Well, certainly. And the learning experience, too, is dealing with playing hockey as a profession rather than just playing for fun or thinking about and dreaming about getting to the NHL. Now you're playing for your career. And you right away noticed certainly that the people are stronger in the NHL. They react faster. And you ended up having quite an interesting season. You played 7 games in the first half of the year. Then you were down with an injury. Then you went to the World Junior. You had a conditioning experience in the American Hockey League. And you got back to the NHL for the second half of the year and really came on strong. That's a lot of things to kind of put into perspective. But where do you start with that? And what was the most difficult part of it?
6: Yeah, I mean, I think the injury obviously sucks. You never want to miss games. And I think it's a grind to kind of get back and get back up to speed and stuff. But, once I, found my runways, I thought I did a pretty good job with it. And but like you said, yeah, it was a pretty crazy year, kind of being all over the place, getting the different experiences at World Juniors and the AHL. And, for me, I think like everyone's path's a little different. And I honestly think the World Juniors and the AHL both helped me a lot. So, I think it honestly just helped me make me a better player.
7: A lot of people don't know much about the AHL. They certainly understand the National Hockey League. But in your limited time there, did you get the idea that it's a pretty darn good league?
6: Yeah, it's one of the best leagues in the world. So, it was definitely a little different than the NHL. Just, guys are... kind of fighting for their life, and guys are running around. There's a lot of physical play, so it's just something you got to take into account. But like you said, it's a great league, and there's a lot of good hockey down there.
7: Well, you got a lot of mentorship from John McCarthy and the coaching staff there, and of course the coaches with the San Jose Sharks. But I want to talk also about people like Mike Potenza, who's a strength and conditioning guy and understands everything about nutrition. How often do you consult people like that during the course of your year to figure out what's the best, mixture for you to be at your best when it's time to get on the ice?
6: Yeah, Potsy was great, talking to him throughout the whole year, having conversations with him weekly about, my routine and what I should be eating, how I should be sleeping, stuff like that. And then obviously you come home for the summer and it's nice that, I've been in touch with him and we kind of got a plan for what I want to do this summer. And to stay connected with him has been huge. He really helped me.
7: Western Conference teams don't have as many practice days as they do in the Eastern Conference. And so the way that you train and the way that you get your sleep has to be a little bit different with all the travel. How did you get through that? What was the biggest challenge of it? And were there any times in the season where you wondered if you were really prepared to play?
6: Yeah, I mean, it's definitely something you kind of got to work into your own routine. You just got to find something that works for you on long flights, for example, like sleeping a little bit on the plane so you're not, as tired and you can crash right when you get to the hotel, or, maybe what you're eating the night before, or just like how you prepare it. It all kind of comes into play. And I think the best thing is kind of just trying to find a routine that works for you and sticking with it.
7: Did you hit the wall at any point? I suppose maybe not because you were out for a while with an injury, but can you anticipate what it's going to be like being healthy for as best as any player is for 82 games and getting through that grind and then maybe getting to the playoffs?
6: Yeah, no, that's the goal. I mean, to get to the playoffs and go for a run. And, I think by the end of the season, you could kind of tell the games picked up and it was more like playoff hockey. And it's always the best time. So, that was good.
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7: We're visiting with Michael Misa of the San Jose Sharks, drafted 2nd overall in his draft year. Michael, I want to ask about a couple of your young teammates. We already mentioned the Macklin Celebrini and Will Smith, very talented players from different backgrounds from you. They both played in college hockey. What are the things you notice about each of them that just jump out about them as players?
6: Yeah, I think for Smitty, he's obviously super talented. you know, I think the way he sees the ice and, you know, the way he, how him and Mac kind of have that chemistry together, they're always finding each other, making plays. And, you know, he obviously has a really good scoring touch. So, he's an incredible player. And, then there's obviously Mac, and he's, you know, one of the best in the league already. And, you know, we're, like I said, we're lucky to have him. And the, you know, the way he's so determined on the ice, how hardworking he is, he's, you know, he's the leader of our team. So, yeah, I think, you know, everyone's on board with him. And, yeah, it's pretty cool to, you know, see what those two have done so far.
7: What do you learn about playing away from the puck when you watch Macklin out there?
6: Yeah, I think it's just his he's really relentless. You know, he's, like I said, he's hardworking. He never takes a shift off. So it's something that, you know, I've learned there's, you know, never shifts off, never nights off. You got to always, you know, just be ready to go. And that's something I've kind of picked up from him.
7: But you also can't score on every play, and you can't, you know, make that great back check on every play. Sometimes you just have to pick your spots. Was that something that that every player has to go through in the NHL to understand how to get through a year?
6: Yeah, I mean, I think everyone knows there's ups and downs. And I think for me and players in general, it's just got to stick with it. You know, some days you're not going to feel the best. And, you know, I think the best things is coming to practice the next day and, you know, wanting to, you know, improve. So, you know, for that next game, you're ready. And, yeah, but it's just, I think it's something you got to, you know, adjust to and not get, you know, worked up at yourself if you have a bad game or an off game. You just kind of got to keep pushing.
2: Well, you really came into the OHL with an explosion, obviously with exceptional status. You get to play at a very young age. Bobby Orr was also very young when he played for the Oshawa Generals back in the 1960s, but that was really rare back then to see somebody that was much younger playing against older players. How do you think that that has prepared you for going up against men in NHL training camps, playing against guys that are much older than you?
5: Yeah, I think it's something I've had to deal with. Like you said, I entered the OHL at 15, so everyone's kind of, you know, much older, stronger than me. And it's you know, for me, I think it's more just listening in the room and taking advice from older guys on the team and, you know, seeing how I can improve my game. Because, you know, like you said, there's a lot of grown men out there, and you know, it's a stronger, faster game. So just learning day by day is you know, on and off the ice what I'm going to do.
2: What about the off-the-ice part? After all, when you were in the OHL, you were much younger in many respects than the other guys on the team. What's that like to go through that and have to kind of upgrade your maturity a little bit?
5: Yeah, totally. I think, yeah, for me, I've been dealing with a lot of older players in my career, so it forced me to, you know, gain maturity quicker, you know, learn the right way and how to kind of be a pro. You know, you see all these older guys' work ethics and just the stuff they're putting in the gym and how they're treating their bodies off the ice, what they eat. So it's great to, you know, be here now and finally, you know, get to experience that.
7: I want to talk about the art of the faceoff. You're a center iceman, and obviously you're going to be asked to win a lot of very important draws. What did you learn about taking faceoffs in the NHL from people like Mike Ricci and from the coaching staff that you work with this year?
6: Yeah, Reach, Olms, you know, there was a lot of guys that helped me out this year with faceoffs. Delandria, Gaudette, all those guys, we used to take faceoffs together, you know, after morning skates and just work on little things. And then, like, some of the coaches would, you know, give us pointers, kind of see, like, what we're doing, test some things out against, you know, like Delhi and Gods and see you know what we see different and what we're doing the same. So just stuff like that, I think, obviously helps for the game. And then you know, before the game, you're doing video on the other team's centers just to see what they do, because I think it's really important to kind of start with the puck and have possession. So yeah, I mean, faceoffs are huge for me, and I think they're a huge part of the game.
7: What a lot of people don't understand is you guys are the best players in the world, but yet you spend a lot of your time working on the most basic things: skating, stick handling, face-offs, back checking. These are things that that kids don't like to do, but they're things that they have to do if they want to be the best in the world, wouldn't you say?
6: Yeah, I think, like you said, it's spot on there. I mean, you gotta get all the basic things down and just keep practicing at repetition and yeah, I mean, I think we did a lot of that.
7: How do you decide whether you're going to take an optional skate? Sometimes the coaches do that, and especially you know, the morning of the game. When do you decide that your body needs to rest, and what are the signs that you feel when that happens, if there are any?
6: I mean, sometimes we'd have optional morning skates. Sometimes it'd be a full morning skate. I think for some older guys, it's kind of just depending on how they're feeling. But for me, specifically, I like to morning skate, usually the day of, like, just get out there for 15, 20 minutes, just feel the puck, get my legs moving.
7: How big is a routine to you, the idea that you're doing the same thing every single day? If you do all those things, then you score a couple of goals that night, you want to replicate that the next day all the time?
6: Yeah, I mean, I think so. If you score a couple of goals in a game and you had a, you know, good day, good routine, then yeah, I'd keep doing that.
7: What was the hardest part of your first season in the NHL? Besides, you know, I know the injury was a big part of that, but mentally, what was the greatest challenge?
6: Yeah, I think you kind of said it was just that injury kind of, it was a little, you know, draining mentally on me, just being out for so long. I was out for a couple months, basically. So the hardest part was just to, you know, stay motivated every day and, you know, just realize it's going to get better eventually. And, you know, it was a grind to kind of get back up to speed, but you know, injuries are part of the game, so you just kind of got to get through them.
7: With Macklin Celebrini having such a successful first couple of years, and now already one of the premier players in the game, fourth in the running for the Hart Trophy in his second season, and one of the final three in the running for the Ted Lindsay Award, presented and voted upon by the NHL players, that presents an interesting scenario for somebody like yourself, because when you have somebody that's so special like that, that steps right in and automatically has success, everybody starts saying, well, the next 18-year-old is going to do the same thing. But yet everybody develops a little differently. Did you ever feel any expectation there because of that, or any pressure?
6: No, I mean, I like playing with him and knowing that he's on our team. You know, he's a great person to be around. And for me, it's kind of just learning stuff from him. Like you said, he's already one of the best players in the league. So, you know, whenever I can learn from him or pick his brain, it's awesome. So, you know, I'm really happy about that.
7: Well, we know you're going to get there, too. You're going to be one of the best players in the league on your own pace. And obviously, that's something that everybody in San Jose is excited about seeing. What about the whole makeup of this team? The fact that there's a lot of excitement around the Sharks, not just about Macklin and Will, but about yourself, about young players on the team, like Sam Dickinson and goaltender Yaroslav Askarov. And it looks like that there's something very special being built here. Is that something that you feel?
6: Yeah, definitely. We got so much talent on our team, and yeah, I think it's an exciting time for San Jose.
7: What about the fact that in your first season in the NHL, the team that was out of the playoffs had a tremendous improvement, going from 52 points to 86, and really taking a step forward and being in the hunt until the end of the season? What did that feel like to be part of that?
6: It was fun. It was so much fun. I mean, you know, like I said earlier, playing in those late games, you know, that every point matters. I mean, every point matters throughout the whole season. But like, as you come down to those final games, you really got to, you know, try and find, you know, 2 points and win. And, you know, we did that for a bit. And I think it was fun to be a part of. So
8: we've talked a little bit about your brother, Luke, who plays at Penn State. What kind of a player is he?
6: Yeah, he's probably my biggest supporter, and I think I'm his biggest supporter. We, you know, we got each other's backs. It's great to have kind of a brother around your age too, so you can, you know, kind of go through similar processes. He got drafted a couple years before me, so yeah, it's been cool to kind of share this ride with him. And you know, I got no doubt he's going to eventually play in the NHL. He's been doing good things at Penn State, and you know, I'm excited for his journey as well. So yeah, it's pretty cool to have, you know, a brother kind of going through the same things.
8: Well, this brother has Macklin Celebrini and Will Smith to play with in San Jose, but your brother Luke has Gavin McKenna. Any scouting reports on Gavin? I know you know him pretty well.
6: Yeah, no, I got to know Gav well over World Juniors too, and yeah, he's a great guy, and yeah, I got no doubt he's gonna do well. So yeah, he's a great player.
7: What makes him an outstanding player?
6: I think he's just really smart. He's one of the smartest players I've played with. The way he, you know, can slow the game down. He kind of reminds me of Kucherov in ways sometimes, where he slows the play down and, you know, plays to the speed he wants to play to. And, you know, we saw, you know, a lot of glimpses of that over the World Juniors. And he had a great year at Penn State. So, yeah, he's going to do a lot of great things in the league. And yeah, I'm excited to see where he goes.
7: You know, you talk about using your speed. That's one of your greatest strengths. And I think you surprised a couple of guys down the stretch in the NHL with your ability to accelerate. How do you make most use of that?
6: Yeah, for me, speed's one of my biggest assets. So just try to skate as fast as you can. When every time you're on the ice, it's important. And, you know, for me, that's a big part of my game. So, you know, I know my coaches are always on me about skating. And, yeah, I just got to, you know, always try to play to your advantages.
7: And I was speaking about living with veteran players. Will Smith is spending a lot of time with Patrick Marleau, staying with him. And in many respects, some of the aspects of your game remind me of the way Patty was when he was an 18, 19-year-old. Have you had much time to spend with him to talk about the game?
6: Not as much. Marleau, I still obviously talk to him a lot around the rink and stuff. You always see him come by the rink sometimes. And like him and Jumbo, just having both those, you know, they're both Hall of Famers, and having them around, it's pretty cool.
7: What about Joe Thornton and what his presence in the Sharks dressing room even now was like?
6: Yeah, it's always great seeing him there at the rink, and you know, he knows how to make the boys laugh. And yeah, I got to know him well over this year. Last year, I went to his house for a couple of dinners, and you know, still stay in touch with him. So he's been great for me.
7: What's the biggest thing that you have to work on in the summer?
6: Everything, Dan. I think I gotta, you know, keep getting faster, keep getting stronger. Obviously, put some weight on in the gym, but then spending a lot of time on mobility, stretching. Just don't want to, you know, I want to come into the season healthy and not have to worry about any injuries. So that's another big part of it, I think, for me.
7: A lot of it is how you prepare the body. You talk about stretching. A lot of people say that that's not really that important, but you can eliminate a lot of injuries when you do stretch properly, especially on the day of a game, but every time you're on the ice. But what about that strength factor, the fact that you need to be stronger to get through 82 games and then even a long playoff run?
6: Yeah, exactly. You want to, you know, have the endurance, have the strength to last 82 games and, you know, hopefully go for a playoff run. And it kind of all stems from what you do in the summer and, you know, how you're preparing yourself to come into the season.
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2: We're getting to know Michael Mesa of the San Jose Sharks a little bit better today in the spotlight.
7: What do you like to do when you're away from the rink? What's your favorite pastime?
6: I mean, my days are kind of just like workout, skating, and then I'll go golfing. Like go golfing with some of my buddies or my brother. Maybe grab some dinner on a patio after and then call it a night. That's usually what my days look like right now.
7: But you have to cook the right food. Are you a good cook yet?
6: Yeah, I'm getting there. I've been on the barbecue a little bit with my dad, helping him out, make some breakfast. Normally my mom's still making the dinner, but I help out as much as I can. They've been teaching me some stuff because I gotta know some cooking skills for next year. So,
7: well, some of the guys are really good at it, and they've had a few competitions in the barbecue. So I think maybe you gotta maybe initiate that next year. I think that'd be pretty good, wouldn't you?
6: I agree. Yeah, we'll get to that.
2: By the way, on a game day, what's your favorite pregame meal?
5: Well, normally I'm just chicken, rice, and broccoli. Like, that's my go-to. In the U.S. too, it's nice because they do have that Chick-fil-A sauce. I'll always add that with my chicken. I've been liking it, and then, yeah, that's I've been doing that for the last couple of years.
2: Who was the biggest influence in your hockey playing life, would you say?
5: Probably my brother and my cousins, just because they're all older than me and they all played. You know, my cousins really got me into the sport, watching them at a young age playing the GTHL and follow their games. Then just for my brother as well, he's a little older than me, you know, saw him go through the OHL, the draft, and kind of follow in his footsteps. So yeah, I'd say them.
7: You mentioned you're going to be very well prepared, you're going to work really hard. What's the biggest challenge for the Sharks to get to that next level? What do you see in the Pacific Division and the rest of the league that's going to push you back and make you step forward and earn that playoff spot?
6: Yeah, it's a good question. I mean, I thought, you know, we had a really good year last year and, you know, made a huge jump like everyone knows. And I think we kind of got to just keep sticking to that. Like, we got a great team. So it's kind of hard to say like what we have to do. But, you know, I think once the season comes around, I think, you know, we'll be ready. And I got no doubt we'll you know, try to make that playoff push.
2: If you were to describe a way or a couple of characteristics, if you were to say, what kind of a hockey player am I, how would you say it?
5: I think the first thing that would come to mind is probably just creative. You know, I like to see the ice with my vision. I think I'm, you know, fast, playmaker kind of all over the ice, but the first word is probably just creative, especially in the offensive zone, just like to make plays. And, you know, I think I see the ice very well.
2: One thing that creative players do is they make the most use of their time, and in fact, they even create more time for themselves. Would you say?
9: He scores!
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3: Our spotlight guest today is a new assistant coach for the San Jose Sharks, Jeff Ulmer, who has had a varied and lengthy professional career with a variety of organizations. But Jeff, I want to start our conversation, first of all, by saying welcome to San Jose. But number two, you are part of a lot of hockey traditions. I want to start with the Notre Dame Hounds at Wilcox, Saskatchewan, moving on to North Dakota. Just tell us about where you got your hockey started and how you got attached to these great traditional programs.
4: Yeah, I grew up in Wilcox, Saskatchewan. Like you said, it's Notre Dame is a big hockey hotbed up there. And my father, Dennis, worked for Notre Dame for 30 years. He was a teacher, he was a coach, mayor, everything for that town. And so I grew up in that small town watching all of the legends come through Notre Dame: Rod Brind'Amour, Curtis Joseph, Wendell Clark, Vinny LeCavalier, and Brad Richards. I had the chance to go to school with there. And so just a lot of big-time hockey players ended up with great careers. And so even growing up, I'd always wanted to, you know, play on the junior team there and make it as far as I could that way. And grew up in that small town of 200 people, watching all these legends play, and I had the chance to play junior hockey there, and like you mentioned, got a scholarship to go play at North Dakota. And then after that, graduated there, and then went on to play quite a bit of pro hockey, and now I'm here in San Jose. So, like you mentioned, two great programs, and both, fortunately, I had the chance to play with and be at.
3: Well, back when I was broadcasting college hockey, Dean Blaze was actually doing color commentary on the radio in Grand Forks, but he obviously was the head coach. Scott Sandlin was the assistant coach. Give us an idea just of a little taste of what the tradition at North Dakota is all about.
4: Yeah, you always I grew up, like you had mentioned, going there and watching my father's teams when he was the coach at Notre Dame. He would take his Bantam team, which is the U-15s, and go and watch a series there and just see the tradition and see the energy and the life in the building. And so I would be the water boy, you know, for those teams, or a stick boy or whatever, and go watch those games. And so I had always wanted to go there. And then my first year playing junior hockey, accepted the tryout or whatever it is, the fly down to go view the college, and really wanted to go there. And that was the only one I ever took. I was scouted by quite a few, but really wanted to go there. And like you mentioned, Dean Blaze was the coach there. Really, really gritty, hard coach, and really demanded hard work. And I think I learned a lot as far as work ethic in those 4 years at North Dakota. And the tradition there, like you had also mentioned, is it's one of the top college hockey programs. And for good reason. They get a lot of players. They recruit well. Obviously, the building now and everything with the organization, with the school there. It's just the tradition there. It really meant a lot to me at the time, and still does. And I think everybody that goes

0: through there is proud to be a member of the Fighting Sioux, now the Fighting Hawks.
1: Related to all of that, obviously, is the fact that your brother Jason also played there, and so you guys obviously grew up playing together. What was it like to have a brother that that also extended his career to that high of a level?
0: Yeah, that was really neat for me to get a chance. He came in as a freshman when I was a sophomore, so I got to play three seasons alongside him on the same line quite often as well, which was special for me, and to win together was very special also. I ended up winning the first year when he was a freshman. I was a sophomore. We won the national title, then he ended up winning it again the year after I'd left. So he had two, I had one, but that was special. And then I got a chance to play pro against him in the American Hockey League and over in Europe as well. So that was special for us. We got some good pictures of that and definitely some good memories. So yeah, we played, I think he played 15 seasons. I played 19. We played a long time. And especially over in Europe, it was special to play against each other and kind of meet up for some breaks over there and stuff like that. Was a lot of fun.
1: But you're a poster child for really what being a professional athlete is all about, because what was it, 24 teams you played for? Do you have all the jerseys?
0: I have a lot of them, actually. My wife and I just mounted a bunch of them or hung them up in my office here in San Jose the other day, and it's amazing. Just to look at them. At the time, I loved it, though. I loved going to the different organizations. I know it's special. Guys like, you know, Patty Marleau and Jumbo and all these guys that play for the same team for their career is great, and that's special, too. I liked learning new cultures and different languages and just seeing the different organizations, how they work. And, you know, going back there, I liked to, just meet new people and have new experiences, and that's something that I'm always going to remember. 13 countries, I think it was, 13 leagues, 11 different countries or something like that. It's a lot for sure, and it's a lot of packing and unpacking, but the memories, I mean, you'll take forever. It was great.
1: But talking about tradition, your National Hockey League career, although short, was with a very traditional team, the New York Rangers. The very first game you ever played was against the Montreal Canadiens. Mark Messier and Adam Graves, if I'm not mistaken, were on your line. So that reminds me of one of my old broadcast partners, Jamie Baker, who came from St. Lawrence University, as I did, went to the Quebec Nordiques organization. In his first NHL game, they put him on the wing with Michel Goulet and Joe Sakic. So there you go. That must have been an amazing moment.
0: Yeah, I didn't even know if I was going to play. I had gotten there. It was kind of a surprise to get called up. Got there and was very surprised in the morning skate. I thought I was going to play center with Theo Fleury and I think it was Sandy McCarthy or somebody else, maybe Mike York or something like that. And then right before warm up, Ron Lowe was our coach, and he came in and said, "Actually, you are playing. You know, this guy's out. You're in, and you're going to play on the wing with Mess and Gravy." He had said at the time, and so I didn't have time to get nervous. I didn't have time to think about it or overthink about it. But it was neat. We started the game, and so I got the on the blue line for the anthems and that. So that was a special time. I just remember it being so hot in MSG, and I had traveled the day before. But you kind of forget about that once the game gets going. And yeah, for sure, I was fortunate and lucky to be a part of that storied tradition of the Rangers also.
1: So in the morning, you didn't think you were playing, or you didn't know?
0: I didn't know. No, he had said, "Well, they were still going through some things, and I thought there was a good chance that I was going to play, but there was a couple guys dinged up, and I think my versatility helped a little bit that I could play center and play the wing." And so they had me warm up with a line, but they weren't really sure if somebody was going to play or not. And I ended up, fortunately for me, it worked out in my favor.
1: Did you skate hard in the morning skate that day?
0: I sure did. Every practice when I was up there at first, especially, you're kind of, you know, you're happy to be there and it feels like you just have to, you know, give your best at all times, which you should do nonetheless everywhere. But it was a special feeling and just a different feel, especially being up in MSG.
1: But the other part of it is you didn't have time to think about it, as you said. And I remember a story here in San Jose at the Cow Palace back when the Sharks played there. I watched Brian Butzy Erickson skate as hard as you could imagine for at least an hour after practice. Somebody got sick in the afternoon. He had to go in, and I'm thinking, he's not going to have anything left in the third period. Guess what? He scored two goals in the third period.
0: Yeah, it happens like that sometimes, too. As coaches, too, sometimes, especially at the American League level, I've learned in the last few years, Being a coach there, you can skate guys in the morning, and then so many things can happen with call-ups and injuries and such like that. I've seen guys, we've skated for, like you mentioned, 30, 40 minutes, and then it just turns out someone gets called up and they're in. So anything can happen in this game, and fortunately for me, that was ended up in the lineup, which was good.
1: Well, Adam Graves was certainly the first San Jose Shark eventually that you started to get hooked up with. And I'm looking at your career, and you keep bumping into all kinds of people from different backgrounds. I suppose that's the case if you play for 24 teams. But first NHL goal coming for the Rangers, and it was in a victory, and it came against Dominik Hasek, of all people. Talk us through your first goal, if you remember it. Did it bounce off of your leg, and you tell everybody it went top corner?
0: You're almost right on there, actually. You know what? My coach at the time, Ron Lowe, had said, you know what? Hit everybody when you're out there. Be as physical as you can. You can skate, so just make sure you're finishing checks. And then when you go to the net, make sure you stop. And so you might play left wing. You might play right wing. You can play center. And so I think I was playing left wing in my second game. I think I played right wing the first game, and I could play center. And I just remember it was a shot on the net, and I was playing left wing as a right-hand shot and went to the back post and stopped, and it actually went off Hasek's pad, and then it did hit me in the shin pad, but I did have two or three whacks at it, and I was staying there until it went in, and it on about the third whack it went in. So you know, it's a good lesson to teach players now, and just what he had told me at the time, the coach, was, you know, go hard to the net, be around there, and basically I cleaned up my own rebound, which was good. And obviously, it was an exciting time. I think we got thumped in the game. I think that was the third goal in a 6-3 or 6-2 loss or something. But, yeah, something you'll always have with you. I still have the first goal plaque there from the Rangers that I look upon, you know, every once in a while in my office, which is great. But, yeah, memories long time ago, but one that I won't forget.
1: Well, you had three career goals. Your second one came on the road in Columbus, and one of the guys who got an assist on that was Manny Malhotra, who, of course, with the Vancouver Canucks organization, you'd later hook up with him, but he's another ex-Shark that has spent some time in San Jose. So you've got a lot of people that can tell you all about this city.
0: Yeah, great guy. He was a really good teammate, and Manny is actually the head coach in Abbotsford for this year, where I was had signed for a couple more years before the Sharks called me to interview for this, so I was excited to get back with him. Great guy, really good teammate, and yeah, another good former Ranger.
1: One of the reasons why I think that you might have been inserted and recalled at that time was because of Ron Lowe, because he already knew you. You played for him in Houston, did you not? So I want to talk about that issue of trust between coach and player, the fact that that is so important, it seems, in any player's career.
0: Yeah, Ron was an honest, hard guy, but really, really honest, and he'd kind of lay it out for you what he wanted, and I think he was fair in that way. You knew what was expected of you, so I think you came in, he got to know you a little bit, he said, okay, this is what we want from you. If you do this, you're going to play. If you don't, you probably won't. He laid it out for me, be as physical as you can, and up until that point, I hadn't really. I tried to kind of be a skilled player, and he kind of instilled that physicality. He said, well, you have pretty good size, you should be hitting everybody, you can skate, you can really shoot, so I want you to shoot the puck, I want you to hit people, you know, be a little bit pesty and whatever. And I think that, had I not played like that for him in Houston, I wouldn't have signed with the Rangers the next year when he got the job, and I may have made it another way, but I wouldn't have played for the Rangers for him had I not shown him that I could do what he asked of me. So I think it's important, the clarity between coach and player, the honesty, and you know, I think I learned that in that situation, and having been on the other side of it, like you mentioned, being the player, you know, playing in a certain style for the coach definitely helps, and showing that you can play different roles, I think, helped me in being versatile, being more of a checker, and then ended up making the NHL through that route rather than being more of a skilled guy.
1: But also playing 19 years and playing for all of those teams, 24 in your professional career in North America and in Europe, you have to have a unique kind of understanding of that guy that's sort of a borderline player, the guy that's really good in the American Hockey League. And then he gets recalled, and he's a top-line guy there, and then they're asking him to be on the fourth line and penalty killer, or they're giving him two shifts and then sending him back to the AHL. Don't you think you understand that person's psyche more than maybe most other people?
0: For sure. I think that's one of the things that I think has really helped me in being in those different situations. Like, signing with the Rangers, we didn't have a ton of prospects in that time. So I think I was a prospect for them in, you know, the fact that I was probably going to get a chance to play some games, and that was good. But then I had to kind of work my way back up, being undrafted, you know, go to the American League, kind of prove that you kind of can play that style, play a top couple line role in the American League. But then when you get called up, you know, remember those checking habits and being on the top of the puck and on the right side of the puck and make sure you finish checks and then reload, track, get back, be physical. And then the versatility definitely helps. And I think that's something that can really help players nowadays, is being, you know, being able to play the wing if you're a centerman, being able to take some faceoffs if you're a winger, play in different situations, kill some penalties. If you're not going to be on the top power play unit, you got to make sure that you can kill some penalties so you can get out on the ice that way. So I think it's important to kind of be versatile and not kind of be painted with one brush as a player.
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1: We're getting to know Jeff Ulmer, assistant coach of the San Jose Sharks, on this edition of Shark Spotlight. You know, looking at all the people you played for, the coaches you played for, I mean, I'm going to go through it. After your time with the Rangers, you ended up going to the American Hockey League, a couple of teams, and finally went over to Europe. But you played for John Paddock. You played for Bruce Cassidy. You played for Rich Chernomaz, who was a very good AHL player in his own right. Jim Hughes, who's got a couple of kids that are pretty good players. And you also played not only with Mark Messier and Adam Graves, but against all of these greats. You know, one of the games that you played, you scored a goal, was the night that Mario Lemieux went crazy for Pittsburgh. But also, you played with people like Peter Forsberg in Sweden. What about what you learned from all of these different players? What is it that crystallizes what makes a player great?
0: Different things with different guys. I think you mentioned some of them, Messier, Graves, over here. But then also over in Europe, like you'd mentioned, Peter Forsberg. He was trying to come back from an injury at the time, so it wasn't really the best version of Peter, but just his professionalism, his commitment to being great in practice and after practice really taught me a lot. Puck protection, he would want to, you know, stay out after practice and grab a few of us and be like, hey, let's go do this, and this is what helped me be effective in the NHL level, and that really helped, and that's something that stuck with me, and I teach players now, are things that guys like Peter showed me. Also Theo Fleury, really good along the wall for a small guy. You wouldn't think he would be, but really good along the wall, and some of the lessons he taught me I still remember. And then some of the years in Europe as an older player in my late 30s, even getting to play with guys like Victor Hedman, Matt Zuccarello, Alexander Barkov, when these guys were 17, 18 years old, their draft years, that was valuable too, because you just see the next wave of players and how good, and especially seeing like Barkov this year win the Stanley Cup and how far he's come, just being able to play with some of these older players and learn in that way, and then seeing this young generation, this new generation of players that are special in their own right, the Hedmans, the Barkovs, even Zuccarello, can mention him. Just a really different perspective being an older player and seeing the young wave come in. So rewarding to see them have success, and definitely I value the experiences in playing with all those different players.
1: What about the idea that you're now maybe going to coach the sons of guys that you played with? I mean, you know, Nicholas Havlid was one of your teammates in Linköping, and his son is property of the San Jose Sharks, not here at the moment, but what do you think of that?
0: Really cool. He was one of the most, like you mentioned, 24 teams, how many hundred players that is that I've played with. Havlid was one of the most committed players that I'd played with. So he's obviously got good bloodlines. His father was one of the guys that would straight from practice, he would go and hit the stair climber or something for an hour, just a crazy, in shape, really committed defenseman. So, that's obviously, as you keep going along and getting older, you see some of the sons of some of the guys you played with and played against. And it's cool because you can see the similarities between them and remember and give you good fond memories. But also, yeah, it makes you feel a little bit older for sure. But, it's rewarding and fun to see.
1: All the talk about young guys like Hedman that you saw very young and players like that, probably was around the time when you started to think about coaching, I would imagine, because you were a veteran player. Obviously, you were in Europe. You were certainly having an adventure with all these great places you played in. But was that right around the time when you started to evaluate young players and start to and watch what the coaches were doing and thinking, maybe I want to do this myself?
0: Yeah, I remember being, I think it was my third or fourth to last season, I think my 15th or 16th season of going over there. And, you know, I was in my late 30s now, and I had never thought about coaching up until that point. And then it just, you kind of, you've been around for so long, you see, you know, the young kids come in, and I'd be 30, whatever it was, 37, 38, and you look over and you got a 17-year-old on your one wing and an 18-year-old or something on the other wing. So you can naturally see that the coach is putting you with, you know, some inexperienced players hoping to gain from your experience. So after practices, I would stay on with guys and, you know, show them some things and just tell them, hey, this is what's worked for me. This might work for you. Let's try and do this. And some of these players, especially the young guys in Europe, they had never been around, you know, high-level coaching or high-level players. And so by the end of my career there in my late 30s, I was no longer in the KHL or the SHL or the Top Finnish League or Switzerland. It was the Alps League, the Austrian League, the Danish League. And so these leagues, some of these guys hadn't had top-level coaching. So I kind of took it upon myself to, you know, show them some tips and show them some things that might have worked. Whether it worked or not, I'm not sure, but I'd like to think it did. But you know, they appreciated it, and then I kind of got the bug in me that, you know what, maybe I should try and do this and help some other players. I think I did like a little bit of a blog type thing where I just put some tips and things for players, and I think that gained a little bit of traction, and then that kind of got my name out there. And my last couple of years, I was just kind of adding things to my resume as I was continuing to play. I was still in shape and could play. You know, even into my 40s, I had just turned 40, I think, and was about to turn 41 when the Coyotes called and kind of offered me a skills position and some hockey ops stuff. And so I was going to continue playing for as long as I could until I got the offer that I wanted outside of playing in professional hockey. And I wanted to add a bunch of things to my resume, but I also wanted to help some young players along, and I feel like I did a pretty good job of that, and I think that prepared me for the next, you know, version of my career, which is now, which is the coaching side.
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1: We're talking to Jeff Ulmer, Sharks assistant coach, and you know, you talked about moving on to Arizona with the Coyotes. Who did you know in the organization? I suspect that to all your years in hockey, you probably knew somebody.
0: Yeah, I knew a few guys, and just from, you know, playing golf in the summers and skating in the summers a little bit. And I think it was Steve Sullivan that contacted me at first. And then I think he had passed my number on to their hockey ops person. And then he called me for a job opportunity. And I just went in, kind of, I was planning on maybe even going back for another year, for year 20, over to Europe. But they called and we talked, and I think they kind of molded a position for me that was, it was a skill development position, but also kind of a coach's assistant, where I did a lot of the skated the injured players and prepared the practice plan for Tockett and his staff there in Arizona for a few years. So that was good for me. And at the time, I had just had my first daughter. She was one, or just had turned one. So it was kind of time for me to stop taking the family over to Europe and try and get something a little bit more stable and get going on the coaching side, I think. So looking back, it was a good time for me to switch over and quit the playing career and get going on the coaching side, and I'm glad with how it's turned out.
1: Well, since you brought up family, I was going to ask you, how much of this journey was your wife and your family on with you?
0: Yeah, my wife hadn't been out of Canada, the U.S., or I think it was Dominican or something for one vacation, and then she ended up moving to, I think, 8 or 10 different countries with me. From Russia to Finland to Sweden to Switzerland to all these places. So my first daughter, who turns 8 in about 5 days here, she was born overseas. My second to last season, she was born in Glasgow in Scotland. And then I have a 5-year-old also, almost 5, and she was born in Arizona. So they've been with me, you know, for the last few years of playing, for my first daughter, and then the second daughter, just the last, you know, my last two stops in Arizona and then in Abbotsford. But my wife's been a trooper, having to pack and unpack. And Robin does a lot for the family, for sure. And it's kind of enabled me to chase this this dream, and this is the next spot, which I'm very excited for.
1: One thing that certainly had to be a factor in the latter stages, especially in your playing career, was that even though you weren't officially a coach, as you said, you were doing some tips with some of the younger guys, especially in Europe that hadn't had the coaching yet. That brings up another topic, the idea that in the American Hockey League, John McCarthy's team here with the San Jose Barracuda has a whole group of guys that are, on average, younger than an NCAA team most of the time. But you have one or two guys that have a little bit of experience that go there with the right attitude and are able to be good mentors for these guys. Tell us about the importance of that in your mind.
0: You need that. I think it's tough. The guys go through college, they go through junior, but there's never really that, that experienced player, because they're all around the same age. So I think it's important that you have some guys that have been through it. They've been in the situation where they're prospects, and then they've been in the situation where they're kind of, you know, a little bit older, and they got the new young wave coming in and pushing them. And so how do they react to that? Because it changes. When you're a fresh-faced kid that's, you know, a big-time prospect, you're going to get a lot of opportunities. And then all of a sudden, you know, the next year there's two or three more guys coming to push you. And so it's how do you react in those situations? What can you gain from that experience of now being pushed? I mean, you've got to still stay in shape and have that drive that you had as a rookie. And I think it helps to have these older guys that have been through that and been on the other side of it and experienced that. And, J-Mac and his staff, and I've seen it in the past too, it's very beneficial to have these older guys. And like I mentioned, you know, playing with guys like Adam Graves, like you mentioned, and Peter Forsberg and these guys, that it's a similar situation where they can, you know, share what they've learned, and it's valuable. You always take the credibility from an older player, and the experience factor is definitely beneficial for young players.
1: And of course, you know J-Mac and the staff, and you know TechSU Arena and all that because of your 3 years with Abbotsford, where Justin Bailey spent a little bit of time, obviously. Tell us about transiting from being in player development with the Coyotes organization and then getting involved in the day-to-day coaching aspects with Abbotsford.
0: I loved it. I loved the the skill development and player development was good at the time to kind of get in and see the different areas of how NHL hockey and the hockey operations works. For me, having played for so long and, you know, over 1,000 games as a player, I was so used to being in the mix and being on the bench and being kind of in the decision-making stage, and being able to run a special team was valuable for me, and working with the forwards, I still got that development side. I still got the skill development side because I love to do that. I do that after practice and before practice anyways. But just being in the mix and in the heat of the action and having to make decisions, and, you know, now you have the goalie pulled, and just the strategy of that, in my character and being such a sports fan and being in the mix, and that I missed that a little bit with just the skill development and the player development. So being on the side now where you're on the bench and you're in the heat of the moment, I think that was very valuable to me, and I love the part of that and the competition and the strategy. And I love the last few years, and I'm looking forward to doing that here in San Jose.
1: We're talking to Jeff Ulmer, Sharks assistant coach. And being a sports fan and growing up in Saskatchewan, you probably had to at least maybe peek at the Saskatchewan Rough Riders every once in a while in the CFL. But who are your favorite hockey teams growing up?
0: Well, we were close to Calgary. You know, I think it's 6 hours each way from between Winnipeg and Calgary. So there isn't an NHL team, obviously, in Saskatchewan. So there are the Rough Riders. So a lot of people are fans there. But I was a hockey fan. Actually, I grew up, the Oilers were good back in the early 80s, obviously. And when I was I was born in the late 70s. But I was still a Red Wings fan. I liked Steve Yzerman. He was my favorite player. So I followed the Red Wings and loved the Red Wings. And then they had the Russian Five, and they were really just kind of fascinating to watch. So for me, growing up as a Red Wings fan, it was great. And then I actually got the chance to play against them when I was with the Rangers, which was really cool. So, Red Wings for me was my team.
1: Also had to be pretty cool that in the heyday of the Oilers, Mark Messier obviously was one of the critical people, and then you played with him. That had to be something special.
0: Yeah, that was great. And it was neat that Glenn Anderson was around too. I'm not sure. I didn't play with him, but he was around some of the home games, so I got to hang out with him if I went out for dinner or something with Messier a few times. So that was kind of neat. But yeah, it's kind of when you get up there and, you know, you're playing with a legend like that, you kind of forget about it after a while. But definitely the first few times he was probably sick of me asking him questions for sure.
1: Jeff Ulmer is with us, new Sharks assistant coach. And before we get to your role today, I'm looking at all these teams, and you played in some amazing cities in some interesting leagues. The Alps League was kind of a unification of several of the smaller leagues, and that's the team you played with last in your pro playing career. Did you have a favorite place to play? Did you have a favorite city?
0: They're all so unique. In speaking about the Alps, it was... There's memories I have from each spot. Definitely the Alps League was the memory I have is just on the bus driving up the mountains. Like you're winding up these mountains to go play at the top of a ski hill, basically. And then you wind down after. So you definitely don't want to look out the window if you get a little queasy with the bus trips. So that was something there. Switzerland's beautiful, really cool country to live in. I loved that. Obviously Russia was good with the paydays, but other than that, I wasn't... huge fan. I loved Sweden and Finland, really, really similar to living in Canada. And then Germany, Austria, I learned how to speak German, took some classes, so that really helped me in those cities. And living there was very similar to living over here in North America. So I would say those were some of the highlights of my playing time in Europe.
1: So Ryan Warsawski is the boss behind the bench, and he obviously has some ideas as to what he wants his assistant coaches to do. What are you going to be doing mostly with the San Jose Sharks organization?
0: I think that's still kind of evolving. I think I'd spoken to Wars, obviously, in our interview process. It was really impressive. He's a really impressive guy, really smart guy. Really kind of motivated me to win this position and be a part of it. And I had mentioned to him, I'm, you know, willing to do whatever it is, and I know that's a cliche, but... I've said that to him directly, and I think, you know, at first it's going to be, you know, some of the face-off stuff, a little bit of neutral zone, some overtime stuff, and development's obviously going to be a huge part of what I do. I think we all know some of the players that are coming in on the forward side especially, and I think the importance of working with these guys and making sure that we develop them and to be... you know, great players and also great teammates and big character guys, which they are, is going to be a big part of my day-to-day focus as well. So I think, you know, and then helping out on the special teams, I think would be something that I would be looked upon to do. But literally, you know, I know I said it in my interview process and say it to people, I'm willing to do whatever it is to help the staff, and excited about it, and really, really excited to get going.
1: It's kind of interesting because through my years in pro hockey, American Hockey League, NHL here, I always remember the balance. Some people say that development equals winning, and then other people say winning equals development, and it's kind of a combination of both. Your job in the NHL is to win, and I wanted to ask about what you're going to have to probably go through with some young guys, whether it's Macklin Celebrini or Will Smith or a player that's not as heralded, to have to be at the NHL level and develop at the same time. It seems like that's a pretty hard thing to do, especially when, even if they were star players before, they come to the NHL and they find out that it's not as easy and they're going to have some tough days.
0: Yeah, I think it'll evolve, and it's kind of a moving target. I mean, winning is it's the NHL level. It's a business. It's important that you win, but I also think that it's important to, you know, to get the most, like, how can we develop these young players to be great San Jose Sharks this year also, and not just, you know, 3-4 years down the line. You want them to contribute to the team and be a big part of the team environment and the team culture. Not just, you know, 2-3 years down the road, but how can we, you know, get them to be valuable once they first get here? And that's kind of, you know, things that I look at, and how can we, you know, hit the ground running? And like you mentioned, it's going to be a process for sure. There's going to be some bumps in the road, but there is for veteran players too. So I think it's important. You know, you work with them, you spend time with them, but you have to be prepared to let them, you know, make mistakes, and you know they're going to make a few mistakes, and it's just not to, you know, like you hear, take the stick out of their hands or you know, be too hard on them, but you also have to find that fine line where you can, you know, they don't have, a certain set of rules that the other players don't have. So they got to learn within the team and be the best San Jose Sharks that they can be for this season also. So that's an important part of it.
1: Isn't another important thing is during the hard conversations, which you're obviously going to have at times, that this player will respond because he knows that you believe in them?
0: Yeah, I think you have to be personable, you have to be credible, and you have to be honest, and they have to kind of get a feel for what you're like and know that you're genuine in what you're trying to say, because while I haven't been at a level that, you know, Macklin or Will are currently at, obviously they're special players, but at the same time, you have to, you know, believe in what you're teaching them and believe in what you're doing and know that what you're teaching them and coaching them to do is going to, you know, help them in the long run. And I think the quicker that you can be, you know, gain that respect and gain the trust of the player and kind of work as a partnership with them and not just you telling them to do something, I think they have to buy into it and be, you know, it's a partnership. So that's going to be one thing that's going to be a focus for me, is building these relationships and gaining their trust and then having them, you know, work hard and work hard in yourself too. Like, bring your work ethic to the table and roll up your sleeves and get with them and see if you can figure out a way that they can contribute immediately.
1: We're really excited for all of this to happen. We really appreciate the time you gave us today, and thanks for the insight, and we wish you the very best.
0: Thanks, Dan. Excited to get started.
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3: From TD Garden in Boston, the San Jose Sharks road trip continues with yet another game against another red-hot team. At least at home anyway. The Boston Bruins have won 13 straight games here at TD Garden, and in the last 8 meetings that the Sharks have been in this building, the Bruins have come up with a victory. San Jose wants to turn that around, and they want to turn around their road trip too after a tough game in Buffalo in which the Buffalo Sabres manhandled the Sharks as the game went on. Hi everybody, I'm Dan Rusinowski along with my good friend Jason Demers and JD. We've got a big game here tonight, a big opportunity for a bounce back for the Sharks, and realistically an opportunity to step forward toward the playoffs.
4: Yeah, they lost their last 5 on the road. We need a bounce back game here. We need some unlikely characters to step up and have themselves a night, because they have a tall task ahead here with the Buffalo Sabres, who are on a 13-game home winning streak and have won 8 games at home against the San Jose Sharks. So their last 8, to be specific. So this is an important game. They need to come out firing on all cylinders. They need to move pucks quick. And they need a great effort by Alex Nedeljkovic.
3: That's the interesting story today as we bring you our roster report from Kaiser Permanente, the official team physicians of the San Jose Sharks. In the morning skate today, Yaroslav Askarov tweaked something as he was getting stretched out to get on the ice, and so he is not available. That means Alex Nedeljkovic will get the start, regardless of what the Sharks coaching staff wanted to do. And because of that, there is going to be an emergency backup goaltender signing that the Sharks are going to have to deal with tonight. Who is he? He is named Kyle Chauvet. He played goaltender just yesterday for the University of New Hampshire over in Chestnut Hill at the home of Boston College in a playoff loss to Northeastern. Reason why Northeastern played there is because their old barn down the street just got torn down. The oldest building that is a rink in North America, Matthews Arena, is no more, and they're going to be building a new building. So Northeastern with the big victory against UNH. Kyle Chauvet was in goal for that game, gave up 5 goals to a much superior Northeastern team. And so the UNH product, who was only here for 1 year, now gets to realize a dream of sorts, as he's going to at least back up wearing number 1 right at center ice.
4: Yeah, we have a e-bug alert, and we were right by that Northwestern old rink. We were having a little couple aperitivos last night.
3: Very nice.
4: Talking about the hockey game, getting our team chemistry on lock, and folks, we are ready to freaking rock tonight.
3: Well, the Sharks had better be ready to rock, because they weren't really ready to rock against the Buffalo Sabres. All 3 first periods, they came out flat. And yeah. that's not something that's characteristic of this team this year. They have traditionally come out really strong in each period of play and maybe had a few games in which they faded, but that was not the case against the Sabres. And I got to tell you, the Buffalo Sabres are one of the best teams we have seen all year.
4: Yeah, they're a true contender, and you cannot put yourself in a good position to win an NHL hockey game, especially at this point of the season, if you come out slow. They seem just like deers in headlights. I think they weren't ready to play, but at the same time, I think they're a little bit nervous. I think they're trying to put their best foot forward, and the message from Coach Warsawski was just play hockey. Just play hockey. These are meaningful hockey games. Where you're going to hear us say that a lot on this road trip, but when you're playing meaningful hockey games, you cannot do it gripping the stick. You got to be relaxed. You got to be calm and just have fun.
3: You have to embrace the fun part of this game. As Igor Larionov has told me once, you don't work hockey, you play hockey.
4: Oh, beautifully said, Igor.
3: That's
4: what
3: the
4: a
3: way.
4: Show.
3: Meantime, the Sharks have to have that attitude coming into this game. And you know what else? They've got to get some production from somebody other than Macklin Celebrini. And in this game, they're going to really rely on all of those players they have on the team. It's 23 and under. This season, the Sharks have 257 points from players that are 23 years of age and under. The best they've ever done was have 261 from the same group in 1995-96. That was a long time ago. So we're seeing something. It's a revelation for not only the present but for the future. Yet having Celebrini responsible for 50% or more of all of the Sharks' offense is not really going to work against this Bruins team. It's big on defense. Really makes it difficult to enter the zone the way they play defense. Play in the neutral zone is going to be rather important.
4: Yeah, they're one of the top teams in the NHL at denying zone entries. And what I mean by that is they make it very hard to get into their zone, their defensive zone. And to your point, talking about Macklin Celebrini being over 50% of the scoring, for the Sharks to make the playoffs, they need somebody to get on a hot streak that we wouldn't otherwise think would be have done it this season. Now, I look at the Colin Graffs. He's had one goal in his last 10 games. Tyler Toffoli, who's the elder statesman, one goal in his last 10 games. Willie Eklund has been struggling and on a severe drought. So one of these guys needs to get hot if they want any chance of making the playoffs, because Macklin can't do it alone, because right now at this point of the season, a lot of these teams are starting to clue in on him. We saw it last night with Beck Malenstein. We've seen it games past. They're really trying to target him, and he's got a big target on his back. So somebody needs to take that open ice and utilize and capitalize on it.
3: One note on William Eklund. He was not able to practice much this morning, and he was determined to be a questionable start today. They changed that to game time decision, but I talked to him just before we came up to the booth, and he said, I'm ready to play, and it looks like he's okay out there. Had a lower body injury late in the game against Buffalo, but it looks like he's good to go.
4: Yeah, and you can't question his heart. Willie Eklund plays the game the right way. He plays with fire. He plays with something in vinegar, and I tell you what, you just like to see him get hot and get scoring. We've seen him get on goal scoring streaks. We've seen him have success around the net, and I think for him to do that, I like how they adjusted the lines a little bit, putting Tyler Toffoli on that line with him and Michael Misa. I think it's going to provide a spark to both of them, and sometimes when you put two guys together that are on a scoring drought, one of them breaks out, and I think Misa's the perfect centerman to aid in both those guys, getting them the puck, because he's very responsible defensively at such a young age.
3: Big opportunity for a young player like Misa to play with William Eklund. Eklund, by the way, no goals in his last 19 games, but he's had chances, and he is getting assists, and he's making plays, and he's playing that grinded-out style, which is probably why he came up a little lame late in the Buffalo game. But as we said, he's good to go, and so he'll be on that line with Misa and Toffoli. Colin Graff has looked awfully comfortable on the top line with Macklin Celebrini and Will Smith. Adam Gaudette, who grew up in nearby Braintree and won the Hobey Baker Award as the best college player when he was at Northeastern just down the road, is going to be playing on the left wing side today with Alex Wenberg and also Kiefer Sherwood.
4: That's I like that line, too.
3: Big line for today.
4: I like that line, too. I like that adjustment by Coach Warsawski. I think Gaudette, look out for Gaudette. I would not be surprised if Adam Gaudette does not score a goal tonight. You can take that to the bank, Sharks fans, if you're listening on your drive home on the audio network.
3: And don't forget, Colin Graff, also from nearby Lincoln, Massachusetts. Woo. He's one of those outsiders that was never recruited to play for one of the big schools in the Boston area. Started out at Union College in Schenectady, New York, and ended up at Quinnipiac in Hamden, Connecticut, where he won a national championship. Colin Graff scored an empty net goal in the Sharks' 3-1 victory against the Bruins earlier this season on November 23rd. Shakir Mukhamudulin had his first goal of the season.
5: Shakira.
3: And as always, Macklin Celebrini had one goal and one assist.
4: Yeah, Macklin Celebrini. Hey, listen, take the positives. I know we haven't won at home here in quite a while.
5: You mean on the road?
4: 8 games on the road. Yeah, at home. Sorry. I'm considering this our home for the night. But yes, on the road for the Sharks. But take that win that you had this year against them on home ice with the 3-1 win and bring that here. Understanding that, listen, this is the home ice advantage for the Boston Bruins. But there is a way to steal it, and I think tonight is when the Sharks will break out against this team because they need it. They want to keep up in that race for the last playoff spot.
5: So what does that mean for the Sharks' scratches? Well, Nick Leddy is on the trip. He will not play. Obviously, Yaroslav Askarov will not dress, and Mr. Chevette will be starting with the position in the backup spot as the emergency backup goaltender wearing the number one sweater. Also not playing, Pavel Regenda has been sitting out lately. I thought that this might be a game where he might get installed because of his net front presence and his ability to go against big defensemen like Mason Lauri, but he's not going to play tonight, so he's going to have to wait. But yet they do have Ryan Reeves in the lineup instead on that fourth line, and so he will be playing alongside Barkley Goodrow on the other wing and big Zach Ostapchuk in the middle. I think Ostapchuk has really improved this season.
4: Yes, he has. And I think this fourth line, big, heavy fourth line, because, listen, we're playing the Boston Bruins. Right now with the Boston Bruins, you got Nikita Zadorov, you got Tanner Jeannot, you got Mark Kastlik. Both Kastlik and Jeannot have 178 and 183 hits, respectively. So this is a physical hockey team. They have some guys that can cause a little bit of a ruckus, cause some kerfuffles, and that's why you bring Ryan Reeves to kind of settle it down, make sure that nobody takes any liberties. And I expect a very physical, hard-fought game because, like we said, it's a desperate two teams trying to make the Stanley Cup playoffs.
5: The Boston Bruins have won 13 straight games in this building.
4: Yes.
5: And they have beaten the Sharks in the last 8 meetings here at TD Garden. The last time the Bruins lost at home, it was against the Montreal Canadiens. And that was way, way back on December 23rd.
4: That's a long time
5: and guess
4: ago.
5: Who the goaltender was that night? It was Swayman. So he's
4: right.
5: the last Bruins goaltender to lose, and I think the Sharks are due. What do you think?
4: Let's bookend it. I mean, how good is this? I mean, they have a collective, Jeremy Swayman and Jonas Korpisalo, 944 save percentage in this 13-game home winning streak. I mean, absolutely sensational. And you cannot do anything in this league without good goaltending. So I think it's going to be a good battle. Nedeljkovic just recently inked that 2-year deal. Well-deserved, rewarded him, and I think he comes out here with confidence, a little bit more relaxed. So sometimes when you sign those deals, it just calms you down a bit. It lets you just play your hockey game.
5: The San Jose Sharks are 30-26-6 for 66 points in 6th in the Pacific Division and 10th in the Western Conference, but just a point out of that last playoff spot. They're not too far off from third place and maybe even second in the division either, but one step at a time for Sharks hockey. They want to end this winless streak on the road. As far as the Bruins are concerned, Boston, best record in the league at home with 25 of their 36 wins here. They're 36-22-6 for 78 points. Boston also in a real battle. If they didn't have a great home ice record, they'd be on the outside of the playoff picture looking in. They right now are in the 8th position in the Eastern Conference and holders of that second and last wild card spot. Not too far off in the Atlantic Division amongst the top teams, just behind Detroit, but they definitely want to make a move here tonight as well. So that sets up for a lot of fireworks tonight between the Sharks and the Bruins. When we come back, we will continue our Sharks warm-up program with some thoughts from the dressing room. Next on the San Jose Sharks Audio Network.
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5: Back in Boston, it's time for Hockey Almost, as we've got the Sharks and the Boston Bruins retreating to their respective dressing rooms for a last chat before jumping out of the ice and doing battle for the second time this year. San Jose beat the Bruins 3-1 back in November. A great performance by Yaroslav Askarov that night. Askarov not playing tonight because of an injury, and so the Sharks have signed Kyle Chevette, University of New Hampshire goaltender, to an amateur tryout offer because he is the emergency backup goaltender to starter Alex Nedeljkovic. Here are the keys to the game presented by Toyota, proud sponsor of the San Jose Sharks. Toyota, let's go places. And with the keys, let's go to Jason Demers.
4: All right, listen up, fans. Number one, start on time. Was not good enough last night in Buffalo. The other night, Buffalo giving up too many goals at the start of period. Start on time. Number two, forechecking needs to lead to offense. They gave up 2 goals off of the forecheck last game. It needs to be a lot better. They need to be connected. Number three, when you're in Boston, when you're in the Garden, you got to match the physicality. A lot of physical players on the other side look for Kiefer Sherwood, Adam Gaudette, Ryan Reeves to match that physicality of the Boston Bruins. Back to you, Russo.
5: Those keys are presented by Jason Demers and Toyota, proud sponsor of San Jose Sharks hockey. Toyota, let's go places. We'll come back in a moment on the San Jose Sharks Audio Network.
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5: I'm Dan Rusinowski, along with Jason Demers, right back here at you at TD Garden. Opportunity for the Sharks as they try to step forward to the playoffs, and that's what Macklin Celebrini is excited about.
6: Yeah, I mean, it's the last little stretch. It's exciting. I mean, we're still in it. We had a pretty good homestand there, and I think we just got to get back on track.
5: Well, they try to get it back on track after that loss to Buffalo. They will put Alex Nedeljkovic in the net. Boston goes with Jeremy Swayman, and we've got Ryan Warsawski, Boston area native, coming up with Coach's Chalkboard on the Sharks Audio Network.
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5: Welcome to Coach's Chalkboard. We're in Boston. Sharks taking on the Bruins tonight as the road trip continues. I'm Dan Rusinowski along with Sharks head coach Ryan Warsawski. Ryan, one of the things that we've seen the team do over the course of the season is just shut out the noise, to just forget about that and just go play. But yet when you start to get into a playoff race, the noise starts to get louder and louder. How do you fight through that as a team?
7: Yeah, we got to ignore it and just get back to what we do well. It's not just playing, competing for one another and have an understanding of what makes us a successful team. Is one, you know, we know what we're doing with pucks. We're connected. We're getting on the forecheck. But there's a level of desperation to our game. So it's tough to fight, but you got to do it this time of year and where we're at. And we just got to keep playing for each other.
5: Was the game against Buffalo kind of a shake into reality in the sense of what you're about to face the rest of the year?
7: Yeah, for sure. That's what the game's going to be like, you know, going forward. That's a really good team. And Buffalo, we're going to see another one good team tonight, especially at home. So there's obviously, you know, a heightened awareness of how we need to play this time of year with, you know, 20 games left if we want to stay in this hunt. So our guys are very aware of that.
5: I know what it means to you to be here and behind the bench in Boston, the place you grew up. You spent a lot of time when Mike Sullivan was coaching here when you were a kid. What about the other guys here, that not just Macklin Celebrini, who played for BU, but you got Smith, you got Gaudette, you got other guys that really have an attachment to the area with family?
7: Yeah, it's a lot. It's very special for the players to come back here. And whether you played here or whether you're from here, you have a lot of family and friends. It's a great hockey market, the Original Six. It's a great building. I know all of our players get very excited to play in this environment. And it's even better when you look at, you know, where we're at chasing a playoff spot. So exciting times, and we're excited for this one.
5: Well, it's a meaningful game for you, but it's also a meaningful game for them, because if it weren't for their home record, they'd be out of the playoff race probably right now. What is it that makes them such a good team here, about the way Marco wants that team to play and that Bruins culture that's so famous?
7: Yeah, they defend really well. I think they defend, you know, what not so much defensively in their defensive zone, which they do, but more so the neutral zone. They really slow you down to the neutral zone, which and they play almost a patient style of hockey, a European style in a sense. But they can get on you with their offense and their you know, Geeky, Pastrnak. Those guys can really put in the puck back in the net, and you got to stay out of the box. So again, they've got something going here at home in their own building. The fans get behind them. It gets loud. It becomes a playoff like atmosphere, and we got to, you know, make sure there's patience in our game, and we understand what we're doing with when we have the puck and we don't have the puck.
5: Last game against Buffalo, one of the keys was quick exits. That's probably the case again today, but what about the entries?
7: Yeah, that's going to be critical. Our neutral zone puck play has not been good really the last couple games, so we got to play behind these big defensemen and make them turn and go break out pucks. And we usually have one guy on the forecheck. We need to see all five guys up in the forecheck, cutting the ice in half and making sure we're, you know, trying to suffocate them in their own end.
5: Best of luck.
7: Thanks, Dan.
5: And that's our Coach's Chalkboard show for today. Stand by for the Sharks and the Bruins, coming up next on the San Jose Sharks Audio Network.
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0: celebrating on the right circle. Shoots. Nathan Zimmerman just completes the hat trick, and the Sharks win overtime 3-2.
1: This is San Jose Sharks Hockey. It's game time. 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
2: Welcome to Boston and TD Garden for the second and final meeting of the regular season series between the San Jose Sharks and the Boston Bruins. I'm Dan Rusinowski along with Jason Demers.
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2: 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Alex Nedeljkovic gets the start in goal to our right. San Jose starting on defense with Sam Dickinson and Vinny Desharnais. And up front, it is Zach Ostapchuk at center with Ryan Reeves back in the lineup on the right side and Barkley Goodrow on the left.
3: And for the Boston Bruins, we got Jeremy Swayman in net, the Anchorage, Alaska native. On the back end, we got Nikita Zadorov and Andrew Peak. And up front, we got Elias Lindholm, the newly minted Papa David Pastrnak, and Murat Ustadinov.
2: Referees tonight are Frederick Lucaille and Stephen Hemp. The linesmen are Dan Kelly and Tommy Hughes. And there's the faceoff, and we're underway here in Beantown. Sharks and the Bruins for the second and final time this year. San Jose won the first matchup in San Jose by a 3-1 count. But the Bruins move right into the Shark zone. An angle play toward the slot goes off the stick of Kuznetsov. He runs into a check by Goodrow, and the Sharks' Dickinson races out of the zone. He's up to the Bruins line and shoots in. Swayman and Gold to our right. Left side make that. Is able to stick save it and then knocked it around. Pastrnak to center ice, flicks it in. Left wing corner into the San Jose zone. In deep there is an opportunity for Zadorov, the big hulking defenseman. Great backhand pass to Peak. Throws it toward the net, toward traffic. He was trying to get Pastrnak on it, but couldn't do it. And Dickinson, a nice job, makes the stick check, but then loses to Elias Lindholm. And Pastrnak has it on the right side. But a pass across the rink is batted away by Ryan Reeves. And the Sharks need a change quickly here, but so do the Bruins as it comes all the way back to the Boston blue line. And that's where Casey Mittelstadt just on with Pavel Zacha and Victor Arvidsson comes up ice. Arvidsson, a long shot just inside the Sharks blue line. Stick save made by Alex Nedeljkovic. And Macklin Celebrini is on the ice for San Jose. A lead for Will Smith across the line. Back for Celebrini. Moving in, racing into the zone. One on two. He gets sandwiched in the corner. Comes back with a little check against his man. Digs the puck free. Centers in front. Oh, what a chance for Grafnell Smith. An opportunity. And it's stopped by Swayman. What intensity by Macklin Celebrini. One on two in the corner to give the Sharks their first scoring chance of the game.
3: And exactly what Coach Morozovsky talked about in Coach's chalkboard with you. Get pucks behind this big D-man. Macklin Celebrini gets on the forecheck. One on two. He battles hard. Gets it out to the front of the net to Colin Graf, who just mishandles it. Goes to Will Smith on the back post. Great scoring chance and a great start for the San Jose Sharks.
2: Boston has won 13 straight games in this building, and they have beaten the Sharks in the last eight meetings since 2015. But the Sharks have something to say about that here as they want to end a winless streak that is on the road lasting four games. Neutral zone play dumped into the zone now by the Bruins. They cut into the Sharks' end, sent back to the point. Held in by Boston. Victor Arvidsson tosses near boards. There's Casey Mittelstadt getting checked from behind there by Orloff, and the puck skips free. And Will Smith is looking for the feed up the left, and he's got Celebrini. All the way to the blue line. Macklin knows he's near the end of his shift, so he'll protect the puck against Mason Lowry. And he flips a backhand pass across the rink. Tyler Toffoli just on. Sends behind the net to William Eklund. Eklund trying to get the puck, but he's checked off the play there by Hampus Lindholm at the near side. Toffoli tried to keep it in, but the Bruins have numbers there at the near side, and they knock it away. Toffoli's pass across the ice is intercepted by Alex Steves. Steves throws to center, but Toffoli gets it back. Here comes Michael Meeson moving in, slides it on the right, intended there for Eklund, but Minton was able to check it away. Eklund gets it back to the point. Ferraro keeps in. Toffoli behind the goal line. Centering feed in front. Couldn't hit anybody. And the Bruins able to get control of it at the near boards and flip it over to the left side. Finally, Hampus Lindholm moves from left to right. No score, first period. Headman pass moving in. Batted down with a stick above the shoulder by Geeky. And that was a lucky break because he would have raced in all alone, got the shot away. But the whistle had already blown for Nedeljkovic.
3: Yeah, just the high stick coming right over the Sharks' blue line here. Just bats it down just over the crossbar. But that would have been, to your point, a glorious scoring chance, splitting the D. Good start for the San Jose Sharks.
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2: I'm Dan Rusinowski, along with Jason Demers. Great to have you with us for the drive home or the last 90 minutes of your workday, wherever you may be. Off the faceoff, no score. Play at the Sharks' blue line. Dickinson and Desharnais out there, sent forward. Sherwood trying to get it, but it was batted back the other way by the stick check from Zadorov. The Sharks trying to scramble to get it at the Bruins' line. Adam Gaudette grew up in nearby Braintree, able to backhand one into the offensive zone, but Boston gets it, and they skate out. Peek gets the pass on the right. Andrew Peek to the Sharks' line.
0: He scores!
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1: Shakir Mukhamadulin getting his skates in the way, but oh no! It's centered out in front, and a point-blank save by Alex Nedeljkovic off Casey Mittelstadt, who slipped between the defense and was wide open in front of the goal. Sharks dodge a major bullet there as they skate one out, and Celebrini dumps in.
2: Duplication and coverage there. Once again, got to stay patient defensively.
1: Right now, here comes the Bruin attack. Arvidsson down the right, cross the line. Drop pass. McAvoy, a slap shot right on. A high glove save made by Nedeljkovic, who looks sharp so far in the first period.
2: Very sharp. And what I mean by being patient defensively is the whole point of offense for the Bruins is to create little two-on-ones everywhere. And they get you to put two guys on one man. They make a little slip pass, and then they go to the net. What happens with the Sharks, they can't bite on that. You have to stay on your man and make sure there's a lot of communication in the D-zone so you don't give up those quick two-on-ones, which happened there in Casey Mittelstadt, all alone in front, and a great save by Ned.
1: They soft to Nedeljkovic's left. Puck drop. Bruins have it. Lori on the right point. Left-handed shot. Dishes near side. Kuznetsov to the slot. Pasternak was there, but he got double-teamed by a combination of Sherwood and Klingberg. No shot to the net. Now it's intercepted by Gaudette in the middle of the ice. Headman feed intended for Sherwood. Boy, that's Lori getting back with a good stride and got a stick on that and deflected that pass up over the glass and out of play.
2: And a lucky fan goes home with the puck and no bruise on their head.
1: Indeed.
2: Or their eyes, so good for them.
1: Nobody got a haircut on that one.
2: Wow, what a great atmosphere here. Hey, Russo?
1: Oh, tremendous here in Boston.
2: We could use a little aperitif, though, right? A little aperitivo?
1: Well, we tried that yesterday.
2: It'd be nice to have one start of the game here. Get us into it.
1: We'll have to have a chat with the authorities about that.
2: We will.
1: Just outside the Sharks' offensive blue line, the face-off there, won by Adam Gaudette. John Klingberg slaps it into the Bruins' zone. No score in the first period. San Jose goes into forecheck. Gaudette hustling to the puck, gets to it first, knocks it forward, but the Bruins had, again, numbers there. And it was chipped back the other way and all the way down by Alex Steves. That's going to be icing against Boston. That's the second time I've said that. The Bruins do get numbers to short, small places on the ice and basically shrink the surface.
2: Yeah, try to outnumber you, especially in the neutral zone. They want to slow you down. They want you to force plays so they can create turnovers. And once they get in the offensive zone, it's all about quick, short two-on-ones, quick strike offense. But again, they give up scoring chances. Both of these teams, the Sharks and the Bruins, have the ability to give up chances against.
1: Sharks nothing, Bruins nothing. Boston on the attack. Pasternak one-on-one there against Klingberg. Klingberg holds him off, but Pasternak gets it back, gains the zone, turns on the left boards, put it back to the point, peak to low right now to the slot. Pasternak, a great chance and a fabulous save off of the stick of Nedeljkovic. Celebrini got the rebound. It pushes it out. Moving to center ice, Smith loses on the check to Lori, and the Bruins control and throw it back into the Sharks' end. A bouncer turned aside, right side of the net by Nedeljkovic. Sharks gun it up the near boards, and Peek pinches in there against Colin Graf, but Celebrini poked it behind his own goal line, and Dickinson sends it with a one-hander up the boards. It does not exit the zone. Held in by Boston, sent toward the slot, knocked down in front by Desharnais. That might have saved the goal right there, the way that he won that with his strength, but it's still loose behind the net. Centering attempt, poked away by Graf, and Graf skates out with it, and he's got a man on the left in Dickinson. Dickinson gets the pass, knows that Peek is coming at him, so he chops one in deep from the blue line, deep inside the Bruins zone, and the Sharks get the line change and put out the Michael Misa line. On defense for San Jose, still Dickinson and Desharnais, as Geeky is out there whirling around. What a season he's having out there with Minton and Steves. Right now, Charlie McAvoy throws it up the right side, trying to hit his man on the left. That's actually Sean Corrali out there, and Corrali watches it go the other way. Misa racing in, drop pass, Hecklin moving in, backhand play to Misa, he scores! Tic-tac-toe, Misa over to Hecklin. That was a brilliant pass in itself, and then Hecklin puts it right back to Misa, and Michael Misa deposits the puck in the empty net. Sharks 1, Bruins nothing at 5:57 of the first period.
2: Did we not say this was the line to look out for? That was going to provide a potential spark for the San Jose Sharks. Great entry by Tyler Toffoli, getting it over, creating a quick two-on-one between Michael Misa and Willie Hecklin. Michael Misa makes an incredible no-look backhand pass to Hecklin, and he comes right back. Two backhand passes, and that's, you're not going to find an easier goal than that, depositing that into the open net. Great job by the

0: San Jose Sharks on the transition, and it is 1-0, and a huge first goal for them.
1: That was absolutely beautiful, very gigantic and colossal for the Sharks to get a goal like that. And hello, East Coast, for Michael Misa in his first season in the National Hockey League.
0: Did we not say that line was the spark? And they provided a great job by Willie Eklund and Tyler Toffoli creating that play for Michael Misa.
1: But here come the Bruins the other way. Mark Kastelic moves in, has the play to the slot. There's Shakir Mukhamudulin getting in the way for that pass that was intended for Sean Corrali. Tipped back the other way by the Sharks. Zadorov trying to hold it in. Good job by the Sharks. Ostapchuk to knock it out to center ice just by winning the physical battle. And Goodrow came over there to provide some help and knock it down the surface. Cleared all the way down by Boston, but it's on goal. So Nedeljkovic in net to our right made the stick stop, left it for the D. And right now it'll be Ferraro starting to move it out. A feed on the left. Wenberg trying to get slipped through the check of Zacha. Can't do it. Good job defensively by Pavel Zacha. But now Dmitry Orlov gets it back to the Sharks. And he stick handles to the red line and dumps in. Off to the left side of Jeremy Swayman. Here's Adam Gaudette grinding it out, kicking the puck free to Sherwood behind the goal. Centering feed right in front. That was intended for Wenberg. He had the stick lifted at the last possible second. Casey Mittelstadt with that golden chance early goes into the zone, and he gets hit really hard there by Klingberg, awkwardly going into the boards, and that looks like it's going to be a Klingberg penalty. Klingberg staying nearby having a chat with Mittelstadt about it, but it looks like the Sharks going to be down a man here at 7:14 of the first period. It's a 1-0 Sharks lead. When we come back, we'll have the Bruins power play on the Sharks audio network. Official word on the Sharks' first goal. Michael Misa, a brilliant tally. His sixth of the season, assisted by William Eklund and Tyler Toffoli at 5:57. But now at the 7:14 mark, it is a holding penalty called against John Klingberg. Kind of a phantom penalty.
0: Weird.
1: He checked his man Mittelstadt from behind, and he went awkwardly into the boards, but they called him for holding.
0: Yeah, weird one. And now the Sharks face a top 10 home power play in the NHL at 23% of this Boston Bruins. And big job by Vincent Desharnais and Mario Ferraro, who have been a staple on this penalty kill for a while now, too.
1: 100% is off the faceoff. Bruins are ranked number 6 in the NHL in power play conversion at 24.9%. Boston setting up with Pasternak and Zacha. They throw it back to the point. Geeky is there. He goes cross-ice to McAvoy, turns to his left away from Graf, throws to Pasta in front. Lindholm, a tip toward the net. I think that was off of the goaltender and the defense on its way, but the Sharks can't clear, and the Bruins' power play keeps it in. Zacha looks for the man, intercepted by Wenberg. He dishes to Graf, and he skates out. Graf to the blue line of the Bruins and just shoots it all the way down. Good job by those two forwards as they head off, and they're replaced by Zach Ostapchuk and Barkley Goodrow. Still on defense right now, Ferraro and Desharnais. Here come the Bruins, skating left to right. Sharks up 1-0. They get to the Sharks line, a check. Bruins recover. Pasternak whirls around on the point. He skates away from Goodrow, drops it back to McAvoy. Near side feed for Geeky, who walks into the circle, shoots toward the net. Stick save, and now it's knocked away and cleared all the way down on goal by the Sharks. Swayman's pretty good. He feeds it up all the way to the Sharks' line for Boston. It's Geeky entering the zone as the Sharks change, but the Sharks steal it. Oh, almost a break for Eklund there on the defensive play by the Sharks and Sherwood in front. Now there's a scramble for it. Right wing boards. Sharks have it. 45 seconds to go in the Bruins' power play. Walking out of the corner and a chance for Minton. And a great save by Nedeljkovic. Held in on the far side of the ice by Pasternak, who never seems to leave the ice for Boston. Sent back toward the point, but that's a miss by Mittelstadt. It exits the zone, and Lauri goes back to get it, and the Sharks will get a free change there as they put fresh forwards on the ice.
0: Alex Nedeljkovic has been so solid early in this game.
1: Well, they need him to be because they do not have an official backup goalie. They've got the emergency backup, Kyle Chevette, that they signed just for today out of University of New Hampshire. That's because Yaroslav Askarov is not able to go today. More on that later. Right now back into the Sharks zone. San Jose leading 1-0. Scramble for it inside the Sharks zone. Bruins pick it back up. That's the end of the power play here as Lauri shoots. Stick save made by Nedeljkovic. And back on the ice comes Klingberg, and he gets into the fray. Mittelstadt near side. Centering attempt blocked by the stick of Graf. Now it's backhanded out by Mukhamudulin. And as the Sharks change, Lauri grabs at the red line and fires it right back into the Sharks' end.
0: Great penalty kill here by the San Jose Sharks. good job defending quickly, and any chance that got through, this penalty kill was stopped easily by Austin Delkovic.
1: Only two shots in the 2 minutes of power play opportunity for Boston as they retreat into their own zone with the Sharks on top by the score of 1-0. Just an absolutely brilliant goal by Michael Misa, who, by the way, is the youngest San Jose Shark to score a goal against the Boston Bruins. The previous record was Marco Sturm. As we get another penalty maybe coming up here, dumping in on net. A stoppage there right in front of the Sharks' goal with a very close call.
0: Just a weird icing call. The ref got a little excited. And the puck ended up touching Nedeljkovic, so the refs confer and they...
1: Okay, so it's not a penalty on the play. I thought somebody hacked it, Nedeljkovic there.
0: That was a weird icing call where the ref sometimes misses the call, so they end up dropping the puck at center ice.
1: I was getting distracted, but what I was telling you, the previous Shark that was the youngest player to score against the Bruins for San Jose, it was in October of 1997. Marco Sturm did it at age 19, and now he's behind the bench as the head coach of the Bruins. His record, in quotes, is eclipsed by Michael Misa.
0: Do you think he knows it on the bench and he's upset?
1: I doubt. We got a break in the action and a stoppage as the puck goes into Nedeljkovic. It is a 1-0 Sharks lead with 9:57 to go in period number one. We'll be back to TD Garden right after this on the San Jose Sharks Audio Network. 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
0: 65.
1: Sharks have that lead, 1-0 on the goal by Michael Misa, his sixth from Eklund and Toffoli. That was at 5:57. San Jose's already killed off a Bruins power play. Now off the faceoff, Bruins putting the pressure on as they win the draw, but Zadorov put it off the left boards. Knocked down there by Wenberg to Sherwood, and here comes Mukhamudulin up ice. Into the zone. Tried the shot. That was blocked by the stick of Andrew Peak, the big defenseman for Boston. It stays in the B zone on the rebound. Nice puck protection there by Wenberg. He slides it behind the net. Gaudette fights for it. Gaudette digs it, puts it off the boards. Ferraro keeps in. Cross ice, right point. Mukhamudulin on the drive. That is a big block by Boston. Khusnudinov got in the way and was able to get control back for Boston as the Sharks change.
0: Great job working down low by this line of Adam Gaudette and Alex Wenberg. Just low to high, get pucks to the net, catching a switch in the defensive zone by the Boston Bruins and catching them lacking. Right now, just a stat to note for fans at home, faceoffs right now 80% in favor of the Boston Bruins. So if you're the Sharks, got to bear down a little bit on the draws, because the more you lose possession off the faceoff every single time there's a stoppage in play, the more the ice tilts in the favor of that team that's winning. So got to start bearing down on the draws.
1: Well, Celebrini bears down and gets the draw one for the Sharks. As soon as Jason Demers tells him to do something, he can hear us up here. Here comes Celebrini across the line. Stick handles to his left. Crisscross with Graff. Throws it to Colin Graff in the slot. Lindholm defended. Graff deflected it, but it went wide of the goal. Will Smith trying to get it free, but Lowry throws it back to center ice into the Sharks line. On the left wing, Arvidsson crosses the line. Got it to Lowry, gave it away. Headman feed now, and here comes Will Smith. He's going to have to slow down because he's almost out of gas on this shift. And he turns around and waits for some help, I think. And now it'll be taken back by the Sharks. They dump it in. Now they're going to stay out for a little while longer. It was just the angle that Smith had, and he wasn't at full speed. Swayman lost his balance there as the Bruins come back the other way. Moving into the Shark zone, Arvidsson checked by Klingberg. Orloff behind the net, gave it to Graff, now to Celebrini, but he fans on the puck and McAvoy keeps it in. Sent back, Aspero the drive from the left point. That was a rocket, good save made by a very alert Nedeljkovic, who's been outstanding in the early going in this first period. He watches as his teammates ice the puck on the rebound, and San Jose's got a really big defensive zone faceoff coming up.
0: Yeah, and just Macklin Celebrini at times, listen, he's a young kid still learning, just gets a little excited on the wall, turns the puck over to Charlie McAvoy, who makes a great cross-seam pass, which leads to Aspero getting that one-timer. But like you said, Alex Nedeljkovic has been fantastic to start this game.
1: Shots on goal are 10-2 in favor of Boston right now, but the Sharks are up 1-0. Celebrini loses the draw, kept in. Bruins shoot it toward the net with lots of traffic in front, but McAvoy's chance went wide. A bouncer settled near side by Boston. Steves throws it into the corner. Intercepted by Orloff. Banks it off the right boards and just gets it out of the zone. Off of McAvoy's stick. No icing as it goes all the way down. And the Sharks get a line change. 7:45 to go. First period. 1-0 to score. Brilliant goal by Michael Misa. Gives the Sharks the lead. Now the puck batted down by a stick above the shoulder. Inside the Sharks' end. Michael Mesa asking about that, but Frederick Lecaille says, I'm not going to change the ruling on that. Let's see what they do with the faceoff here.
0: Just a little high stick entering the zone. They tried to high flip it, dump it behind. A little high stick ends up going to Sam Dickinson, and they got to whistle that dead. Another defensive zone faceoff, so Sharks got to start exiting a little bit cleaner. They're starting to tilt the ice, the Boston Bruins, and you don't want to get behind and allow them to get back into this hockey game and keep stressing out Sedeljkovic.
1: They will pound you, they will grind you into submission, and then they will take advantage of you.
0: If
1: the
0: you
1: Sharks have
0: them.
1: To get through it. You can't let them. Steves wins the faceoff. Now on the point, here comes the shot by Peak. Wide. Settled by Dickinson. Backhands up the right boards. Toffoli let it go out of the zone. That was a smart decision. And now Eklund goes in the middle. Desharnais to Mesa. Across the line, he shoots toward the net, but it's wide. Rebound cleared all the way down by Boston. And Dickinson makes sure he gets back there to make sure the icing call is called against the Boston Bruins. Now this is game number two of a five-game trip. Jason and I will be on the air for our next exciting Sharks Audio Network broadcast Saturday. Saturday night in Montreal. We will have an RDS extravaganza here with the Quebec native joining me on this broadcast.
0: We're going to do it all in French, too.
1: Oui. Ce soir, le match de hockey.
0: Oui.
2: Et le but.
1: That'll be on Saturday, 3:30 afternoon Pacific time, our broadcast time here. Right now, we hope you're enjoying the drive home from work, if that's what you're doing in the Bay Area. Sharks 1, Bruins nothing. It's Mesa throwing it. Now they got checked off the puck, really. That was a pretty good job there by Boston to knock it loose. That was Kastelic who did that. Fed forward by Boston to the Sharks line. A little drop pass. Corrali, the shot. Big glove save by the Sharks. Nedeljkovic. That was from the inside of the right wing circle. The left-handed shooting. Corrali really fired that puck. That was a heck of a save.
0: Heck of a save, and all starts through the neutral zone. Sharks just allowing the Bruins to get through the neutral zone a little bit too easy. Too many plays through the middle. They got to lock that down, create some more turnovers like they did on the first goal by Michael Mesa. It was all transition in the neutral zone, and that is where the game is won or lost against the Boston Bruins, is in the middle of the ice in the neutral zone.
1: Exactly what head coach Ryan Warsofsky was talking about in our coach's chalkboard show. So now Elias Lindholm is out there with Kuznetsov and Pastrnak. Here comes the shot by Lauri for Boston after the Bruins win the draw. It goes high and wide off the glass. Dickinson nearly gave it away, but he gets it back. Guns it up the near boards. Can he get it at the near side to Goodrow? Couldn't clear it out quite, but the Sharks get puck possession back. And here's Dickinson getting it ahead. Feeds it up to the red line. There's a backhand pass off of Goodrow's stick by Ryan Reeves. Ostapchuk in the forecheck, but Lauri got it around him. And here come the Bruins. Down the right wing side, they go into the Sharks zone. Kuznetsov slips away from the check from Dickinson, but the Sharks regain the puck and poke to center ice. Loose near side, Kuznetsov at the Sharks line, pushes it forward. Pastrnak tried to split the defense, couldn't do it. And San Jose's just bending and not breaking when this line has been out here. Right now, Lauri in the neutral zone. Fires on the left. Bruins changing on the fly. Down the left wing side, they come into the Sharks' end, but a nice little body check there by San Jose. Lead pass. Gaudet moving in, splitting the defense, getting the shot away, and it gets stopped in front. Little stick lift there by Aspero.
0: That was a borderline penalty there. I can't believe the ref let that one go.
1: Well, they did. Now Boston and forechecking heavily in the slot. Angle play to the net. Good save there made by the Sharks as Nedeljkovic getting in the way of that Fraser Minton chance. Again, we're going to say his name quite a bit here for Boston.
0: Yeah, this line's been very good so far early in this hockey game.
1: Here's Gaudette getting a drop and firing one from the right circle in the Bruins zone, and a good stop by Jeremy Swayman. We've got a break in the action with 5.5 to go in the first period. Our broadcast is coming to you from TD Garden in Boston. The score, the Sharks 1, the Bruins nothing. 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You must see Mecklen before the season ends. That's the orders to all of the Sharks fan faithful. The San Jose Sharks return to SAP Center on Thursday, March 19th for Vietnamese Heritage Celebration Night, honoring the Bay Area's very large Vietnamese community. 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
0: Celebrate.
2: It would feel so nice.
1: 1-0 Sharks, 5.5 to go. Period number one. Faceoff dropped in the Bruins zone. Boston wins it. They've won most of the draws so far in this game. And they bounce one up to the Sharks blue line quickly. Good job by Celebrini, though, to get back and take the lane away from Pavel Zacha, slowing the zone entry. Mittelstadt left wing side, checked by Graf, but he turns away. Now he turns to his right, looks for Zacha in the corner, but there's Ferraro to get a piece of the puck. Another good check there by Graff. Pokes it forward. Knocked at by Smith and Celebrini. Will bats one down at the red line. Shoots one in. And the pair go into forecheck in the Boston zone. Mittelstadt is back to get it. Passes off the skate of Zacha, who actually deflected it backwards to a teammate. Now he gets it back there from Peak. Moves into the zone. A drop on the left wing side. That was a chance for Arvidsson. But as he looked up, he kind of fanned the puck. And the Sharks were able to check that one aside. Mukko Madulin winds up with it back behind his net. And he wisely stops to get things reorganized here.
0: Yeah, Macklin Silvery a little upset there. Wanted him to move it up. He thought he had a little offense. That kid always wants the puck.
1: He really does, doesn't he?
0: He does.
1: Well, the Sharks put the Misa line out. They produce the first goal of this game. They're in the forecheck in the Bruins zone, but Boston gets around them. Skating out from left to right, it's McAvoy leading the way for the Beantowners. Into the offensive zone, carries to the left wing boards. He's a right shot. He spins one all the way around underneath the net to the near side. Good job by Eklund along the boards against Elias Lindholm, and the Sharks fire it out to center. Jumping up into the play, overskated by Dickinson, but now Eklund gets it back in the offensive end, and he slides it into the left wing corner, and the Sharks move into forecheck. Toffoli got a piece of it, but McAvoy guns it around. Bruins break out. Pasternak on the attack. Kind of knocked there by Toffoli. Toffoli was the one who fell down, also going down Misa. They're both getting up here as the Sharks scramble to get control. Looks like they're both okay in a weird, awkward topple to the ice for both of them.
0: Yeah, both chasing David Pasternak down, and that's what happens. He breaks ankles, but good job on the back check.
1: Now the Sharks put out the line, the fourth line. Here's Reeves shooting it from the right wing side. Good save by the goaltender. Swayman stopping it. We get a little harmonic convergence right in front of the Bruins crease. And of course, Ryan Reeves is in the middle of it, having a chat with Mark Kastelic. I know you know Kastelic quite well. He's from Arizona. His dad, Ed Kastelic, played for the Hartford Whalers back in my earlier days.
0: Both tough customers, and Ryan Reeves doing what he does best, trying to turn the tide. Gets a little bit of a turnover off a great forecheck in the middle, puts the shot on Swayman, and then just finishes his route and gives him a little bit of a love tap. Mark Kastelic takes offense to that, comes in, and the bodies almost hit the floor there. Two big bodies coming together.
1: They are pretty big men. We all know about Ryan Reeves, 6'2", 225. Tough as nails. Mark Kastelic, 6'4", 234. He is a big man. We saw him this morning. Off the draw, Orlov jumps in, grabs the backhand shot from the left circle. That's a good stick save by Swayman, one of the better ones he's made so far. 1-0 San Jose, 3:20 left first period. Boston skating from left to right, get out of the zone. They dump in behind the goal line in the Sharks end. That's a good hit there by the man Janot in front. That's a good save though by Nedeljkovic off the rebound of that. As it bounced in front, we got more pushing, more shoving with Ryan Reeves in the middle of all of it. And again, it's Kastelic, his fellow combatant, but they get separated.
0: Well, good back and forth shift by both of these fourth lines here. And that's why you have Ryan Reeves, because Mark Kastelic at the end of this play gives a shove to John Klingberg, and Ryan Reeves is right there to say, no, not on my watch. So those are the amazing reasons why Ryan Reeves has been so effective in his career and is still in the NHL providing value to all these teams.
1: I like this matchup of these fourth lines.
0: Corrali,
1: Kastelic, and Janot going up against Ostapchuk, Reeves, and Goodrow.
0: Gets me a nice little tingle. Woo!
1: But also, the coaching staff of the Sharks not afraid to throw that line of Ostapchuk out against the top guys for Boston.
0: They've been great so far at the start of this game. They've got a lot of scoring chances, done great on the forecheck. Ryan Reeves with two big hits on Hampus Lindholm, that last shift.
1: 3:08 to go, first period. Face-off right side of Alex Nedeljkovic. Sharks win the draw. Ferraro carries behind his net, spins it around. That'll go all the way down, and that'll be icing against San Jose. So I don't want to say it was a wasted faceoff win, given the fact the Sharks have won so few of them in the first period, but they're going to have to do it again.
0: Well, that's what happens when you don't get consistency winning your draws. It's just very tough for you to exit clean because you're not comfortable, and it's just at 74% for the Boston Bruins in the draw. It's just very hard to get any momentum as a team when you're constantly behind.
1: Now Gaudette, a right-handed shot goes in there, right side of his goaltender, but the Bruins will chip it into the corner, scramble for it. Uh-oh, trouble in front. Pasternak had a chance from the left circle, and it might have hit a stick, but it missed the net. Aspero goes in deep for Boston, stops left corner, feeds Pasternak behind the goal. He's checked by Mukko Madulin. Pasternak slips it free. Geeky is in there. Good check by Adam Gaudette against Geeky, and he muscles it up the near boards, gets double teamed. Minton steps in, goes in front. Wenberg intercepts that pass intended for Geeky, who is in a dangerous scoring position for Boston. 1-0 Sharks. San Jose trying to break it out here, but the Bruins are a good forechecking team. They knock it away. They're going to have to circle back to center ice, and they're on it here. But a dump-in attempt gets blocked, and it's back at the red line. Boston controls. Peak pushes it forward, but now he's going to have to play it again. From the red line to Pastrnak. Checked by Ferraro as he tried the zone entry. Cleared back the other way by Celebrini just on, and there will be no icing as Zadorov goes back into his own zone with only 2 minutes to play in this first period. Celebrini and Graf combine beautifully to take the puck away from the Bruins on the forecheck. And now it's backhanded into the corner, back behind the net now. Zadorov beats Celebrini to it and heads over to the far side of the ice to scoop up the puck. Nikita Zadorov, that big tall tree for Boston, throws it forward. Zacha knocks it into the Shark zone. San Jose flicks it back the other way with Desharnais and Dickinson out there. Here comes Celebrini for the Sharks. Down the left. Lead pass intended for breaking Will Smith. That's Zadorov knocking that one down and firing it forward. Desharnais getting back, deflecting it, but taking it back. Now the Bruins move into the Shark zone. Here they come. Arvidsson stick handles and shoots from 30 feet out. Good save. A stick stop there by Nedeljkovic, who saw it all the way. That was the key to that one. Banked forward now by the Sharks. Smith couldn't get it out. It's poked at by Graf, but it stays in the Shark zone. Good effort by Arvidsson to hold it for Boston. He beats Graf to the puck, feeds near board, takes it back in the slot, fires one. It hit a body in front, might have hit the goaltender, and bounds away. Lindholm dangerously takes it around the boards to his namesake. One Lindholm to the other. As Hampus Lindholm kept it in with a minute remaining in the period, Mittelstadt throws into the corner, and Elias Lindholm gets it back for the Bruins. Guns it around. Arvidsson keeps in. Knocks it off the boards, but I think it might have hit somebody on the bench there and deflect back out, or maybe the corner curve-shaped glass where it deflected back, and that's technically out of play, so they whistled it down, and we'll have a face-off, looks like, inside the Sharks' territory with 48.6 seconds remaining in this period.
0: And the Sharks need to get out of this period right now because the ice is fully tilted in the Bruins' favor right now, and Alex Nedeljkovic is doing all he can, but they need to get out and reset for this next period coming. 48 seconds. You got to make sure everybody's good defensively here off of this faceoff, and they know what they are doing and know what their assignments are.
1: Misa will take the draw to the right side of Nedeljkovic, and he wins with his forehand. Cipolli spins it off the boards around near side. Eklund reaches it, pokes to the middle. Overskated, though, by Misa, and the Bruins will keep it in the Sharks' hand. Khusnudinov on for Boston. Spins it off a Shark stick. Elias Lindholm reverses the puck into the right corner. Bruins strumming for it. Orlov got a piece of it, but getting it back. McAvoy sends it toward the slot. That'll be intercepted by Klingberg, and the Sharks manage to break it out. But it's sent back in offside. Not sure, did that go off the linesman's skate?
0: Again, it's the second time it's went off the linesman's skate. And the whole bench is yelling at him right now.
1: By the way, that linesman is Dan Kelly.
0: Well, I and love for those Dan of you Kelly, who don't, get out of the way, Dan! Get out of the way!
1: For those of you who don't know, Dan Kelly used to play for the San Jose Barracuda back in the day.
0: Get out of the way. I'm going to go down there and fight him. Another one hits him.
1: Now the faceoff just outside the Shark zone. Ostapchuk against Corrali. Sean Corrali, who was drafted by the Sharks but never played in San Jose, wins the faceoff for the Bruins. Comes around the near board. Sharks trying to poke it out. They'll do it. Good effort by Ostapchuk. And he uses the legs to get the pass ahead to Reeves. Reeves on the left wing side against Hampus Lindholm. Backhands into the Bruins territory. 5 seconds left in the period. Will there be a chance? Reeves goes for the wrap behind the net. Centering attempt, but it's blocked. And time has expired in what's been a very exciting and well-played first period between the Sharks and the Bruins. Shots on goal, 14-6 in favor of Boston. But Alex Nedeljkovic has been absolutely spectacular in goal. And speaking of spectacular, what about that goal by Michael Misa to make it 1-0 Sharks?
0: Well, off the transition because they were aggressive through the neutral zone and they didn't allow Boston to come with speed, which seemed to be the case the rest of that period. And they just kind of backed off, and the pressure of Boston kind of made them just recoil a little bit. But that goal all starts because of tight in the neutral zone, they create a turnover, and then they let their skill take over.
1: At the end of one, the score, the San Jose Sharks 1 and the Boston Bruins nothing. We will have a guest from the dressing room coming up between periods. 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
3: This broadcast is presented by authority of the San Jose Sharks, solely for the private, non-commercial use of our radio audience. Any publication, reproduction, retransmission, or other use of the descriptions and accounts of this game without the express written consent of the San Jose Sharks is strictly prohibited.
1: A spirited 20 minutes, as it always seems to be the case between the Sharks and the Bruins here in Boston. At the end of the first period, it is a 1-0 Sharks lead. Michael Mesa has the goal, and he and William Eklund combine in an absolutely silky sweet play. William Eklund is in the Sharks dressing room right now to chat about it and the period with Jason Demers.
0: Hey, Will, just wanted to ask you quickly about that goal. Talk about, just take us through it, through your eyes and through the neutral zone turnover.
4: Yeah, you know, we forced a turnover there and Toth make a hell of a play. And Mies make a behind-the-back play to me, and I was trying to, you know, get it back to him, and he scores. It was nice.
0: Talk about playing with Michael Mies and what you like about his game.
4: A lot of speed. You know, I think that's his game is a lot of speed, and you know, he's really smart out there too, so it makes it easy for me to play with him too.
0: And having Tyler Toffoli, having the old veteran there to provide you guys with a little stability, how's it having him on your line, and what's the communication been like?
4: You know, it's been good. I think we had been having a lot of chances this last couple of games too, and obviously Toth brings that you know, veteran presence, and he's always, you know, ready in the slot and stuff like that. So I think we complement each other pretty good out there.
0: They outshot you guys 14-6. What do you guys need to do in the second period to kind of keep this momentum going?
4: Yeah, you know, it's, you know, we got to be a little smarter on the walls and a little smarter through neutral zone. I think that's going to help us a lot how we're supposed to create chances.
0: All right, well, good luck the rest of the way, buddy. Thank you, Will.
4: Thank you.
0: That's William Eklund. It is 1-0 San Jose after one, and you're listening to the Sharks Audio Network.
3: 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We're connecting you to more than 30 years of Sharks hockey. Let's go beyond the numbers.
1: Well, we go beyond the numbers by talking about the players and the people in the Sharks organization that are from the Boston area, and they get so jacked up to play this game in Beantown. You start off, head coach Ryan Warsawski got very emotional with me last year when he coached his first game as the head coach of the Sharks in this building. Certainly a lot more composed now, but he's got his entire family, his dad Mark, his mom, and a whole bunch of family members in attendance in tonight's game. And that's not unusual for a whole bunch of people, as the Sharks have Adam Gaudette on the ice. Macklin Celebrini may not be from here, but he played college hockey in Boston at Boston University. And Will Smith out of Boston College is also a Boston area native, as is Colin Graff. So many different people have so many different memories, either from college or just from playing here in Boston with the Sharks against the Bruins. Macklin Celebrini certainly walked around the BU campus yesterday and had a nice opportunity to spend time with his brother Aiden, who's still playing for Boston University. Celebrini talks about the memories of that time with Boston University and how it felt to be back.
5: I mean, it was short, just spent a year here at BU, but I have so many friends that I met here and so many great memories.
1: Will Smith also has a lot of great memories in Boston growing up here. His whole family has many generations of people going to Boston College, as he did. And Smith also talked about his favorite TD Garden memories growing up around this area.
5: Yeah, I went to every Bean Pod, all the Hockey East, and definitely a lot of the Bruins games. So it's a lot of special memories there, going with my dad, and just watching the Bruins growing up.
1: Adam Gaudette also has lots of TD Garden memories as well.
6: Yeah, I think definitely the Bean Pot for sure. Hockey East in 2016 as well, and really just, you know, I was walking through campus yesterday and thinking about, you know, how much simpler life was back then, and you know, those days go by quick, so you got to enjoy them when you're in them, and but just, you know, overall for me personally, such a great experience living in this city, going to school here for 3 years, meeting new people, creating relationships that'll last a lifetime, and you know, it's just fun being around, playing at a Bean Pot school in the Hockey East, and you know, obviously there's a lot of Hockey East guys here who can relate to that, and we share a lot of memories of our times at our respective schools, and yeah, like I said, just my favorite city, a lot of fun. It's always nice to come back.
1: Colin Graff grew up in nearby Lincoln, Massachusetts. That's down Route 2 just past Leominster. And that certainly is a nice little hotbed of athletic excellence in the state of Massachusetts. But he played first at Union College in Schenectady, New York, and then moved on to finish up his college career at Quinnipiac in the state of Connecticut, where he won a national championship with that team in 2023. When he comes to Boston, he thinks about the sacrifices, the investments that his parents made in his and his brother's life.
5: I mean, you can't really put it into words how much they sacrificed. I'm sure a lot of parents have done the same, but, you know, like, for me, I only saw my parents do it, and it's just getting up early on weekends and honestly giving away their weekends for me and for my brother, and just to chase our dreams of playing, I mean, all sports up until a certain point, but and then hockey, and, you know, they drive all over the state, basically, to make sure that I got there. So, yeah, super thankful for that.
1: Experience the game like never before with insights and stats calculated by SAP. 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Sharks have that 1-0 lead over the Bruins at the end of one. 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
1: Along with Jason Demers, I'm Dan Rusinowski. 1-0, the Sharks lead the Bruins at the end of one. Brilliant goal by Michael Mesa, his sixth from William Eklund and Tyler Toffoli, 5:57 into the game. Bruins won big time in the faceoff circle, 73% to 27, and they outshot the Sharks 14-6, but Alex Nedeljkovic has been brilliant in goal as well. You know, every time we face an opponent now, the San Jose Sharks media surrounds the opposing coach and they say, how do you plan on dealing with Macklin Celebrini? Well, Marco Sturm has something to say about that. He gave us his lowdown this morning.
8: Well, it's, first of all, pretty impressive to see a kid like that. And I never really, you know, being on the East and the West, you don't, you know, it's tough to follow those kind of players. But when you see a guy like him playing on the line with McDavid and McKinnon, it's, and, you know, they want to play with him. That's pretty, for me, that's pretty impressive. And that just shows how good he is. And, yeah, no, for us, it's definitely you gotta keep an eye on. And I almost treat him like a McDavid, you know, already. You got to know when he's on the ice, and we're going to try to do our best.
1: That's pretty impressive from Marco Sturm to say we're treating him like McDavid, but that's
9: Whoa.
1: After watching him in the Olympics. And, of course, obviously, that got a lot of attention to Macklin Celebrini that a lot of people on the East Coast didn't see much of.
0: Watch out, Mark. I'll come and get you. Don't touch our boy, baby Celebrini. Yeah, listen, Macklin is as advertised. I think if you listen to us talk about him or have the ability to watch him, he is must-see TV and he is must-listen radio because he is always dynamic and he is always, you know, the great thing about Macklin, he's always working at 100%. He empties the tank every shift, and that is what makes him so special and makes usually the great players special. So looking ahead to this next period right now and watching more Macklin and listening to more Macklin.
1: Off the faceoff, it goes all the way down, and Nedeljkovic is going to have to play it from the goal to our left as the Bruins threw it down the ice. Boston now forechecking. Pasternak, whose wife gave birth to a baby girl just recently, missed the morning skate today for that, is out there trying to make a little memorable night for him and for his new daughter. He sends it back to the point. Zadorov bombs one on net. Good stop by the Sharks. Nedeljkovic, and a little pushing, a little shoving with Desharnais and Khusnudinov there after the whistle. I think the Sharks have done a reasonably decent job in allowing Nedeljkovic to see the puck.
0: They've done a fantastic job of allowing him to see the puck. And a funny joke, I was talking to Vincent Desharnais before the game, and we mentioned, oh, yeah, Pasternak just had a baby girl. And he goes, no. Yesterday? He goes, oh, I hate playing guys that just had a kid because they usually have a fantastic hockey game that night because you're playing for something when your family grows. So pretty funny little moment with Vincent Desharnais.
1: He probably put some money on the board in Boston just for that. It's off the faceoff now, controlled by the Sharks, taken by Wenberg. Smartly puts it off the boards. Mukha Madulman plays it up the right wing, protects it from Elias Lindholm, and one hands one from the Bruins line into the Boston zone. Boy, Wenberg, great job on the left wing side, winning that puck. Gets a little bit of help there, but Elias Lindholm checking him, and he poked it free. Again, a great job. Sherwood gets it, throws it back behind him to Wenberg, but Elias Lindholm just stayed with it and checked it away. Here's Pasternak down the right side into the Shark zone. Checked a bit there by Sherwood as he tried to gain the zone and get a shooting angle. But instead, the puck skittered away. Geeky feeds it over to the far side. Zacha, wink wide toss near side. Pastrnak, cross ice in front. Poked away by Mukko Madulman right in front against Zacha. That was a close call.
0: One pass too many by Morkan Geeky there, who's typically a shooter with a 22% shooting percentage. Best in the NHL. He should shoot that puck.
1: Now the Sharks move in. Will Smith to Orlov. Feeds near side to Klingberg. Back near side, Celebrini. Stick handles in traffic. Puts on the brakes near side. Takes a look. Surveys the scene. Now he stick handles back across the ice to the left wing side. Moves underneath Orlov. Trying to center it to Will Smith. That's a really good defensive play by Charlie McAvoy to knock it aside. Now it's loose. Graff whips it rink wide. Celebrini's got it off the left boards. Back to Smith, left corner. Smith threatening. Back for Celebrini. Off of the stick. Klingberg keeps it in. Gives to Macklin. Celebrini near side. Tried to slide it across the rink, but it went off a Bruins skate and out of the zone.
0: The patented defensive structure of the Boston Bruins just closing on Macklin Celebrini.
1: Could be a chance here, but it's just a little too far for Celebrini to reach, as the Sharks actually had two guys that were underneath the defense, Celebrini and Graff, but the puck was just a little bit too far, and Swayman was able to stop it.
0: Just a bit outside. Great offensive zone possession time by the San Jose Sharks, but they weren't able to convert it into anything because of the great defensive structure of the Boston Bruins. They play so tight. They play a hybrid man-on-man coverage, and they stayed with Charlie McAvoy specifically, stayed right on the hip of Macklin Celebrini and didn't allow him to get free one bit.
1: Yeah, that's the way playoff hockey is going to be, so you better be prepared for it. The Sharks are going to face that kind of challenge throughout the rest, not only of this road trip, but of the regular season. And if they want to qualify, they've got to play through it.
0: Yeah, there becomes less and less room the closer you get to playoffs, and teams play tighter and tighter. There's more block shots, more sacrifice, and it's harder to generate offense.
1: Fraser Minton wanted to get out there, but they forced Pavel Zacha to go back out. He has a chat with the ref and the linesman about it. Face off right side of Swayman. Misa is going to try to win the draw, and he gets it back to the point. Here comes the shot off of the play on the point. That was a play by Dickinson. Knocked away and cleared by the Bruins. Desharnais back in his own zone, feeds ahead to Foley, whips it rink wide. Here's Misa with some room across the line. Little drop pass, left wing side. Eklund turns away from a check, fell down, gets back up. That allowed the Bruins to get back there and check the puck aside. And Boston Steves will recover it, but he puts it off a skate, and San Jose recovers at their own blue line. Sent forward for Misa, but he turned the wrong way as that pass came behind him from Dickinson's stick. And so the Bruins recover. Hampus Lindholm moves away from Misa, who back checks. Hampus sends on the left side for Steves. Alex Steves across the line. Rink wide toss. There's a backhand play toward the slot there by Boston. That was Fraser Minton trying to get it to the net, but it was knocked away. Dickinson settles it down. Banks it off the left boards. Here come the Sharks moving left to right. Goodrow sends it forward to Misa. Down the left, it's Reeves across the line. Loses on the sweep check there to Khusnudinov, who races down the right side for Boston. Gains the zone. Little drop pass now for Minton in the corner. He circles away from the check from Goodrow. Stick handles up to the circle. Tried the shot. Hit a skate. Taken away by Mario Ferraro, who skated hit. And he races to center ice with it for the Sharks and drives into the zone. And San Jose will get the line change in this long change second period. Sharks forecheck. It's Sherwood in the corner, trying to dig it free. He's got it at the near side. Moves up the board, sends in deep behind the net to Zach Ostapchuk. He backhands a hard one back to the left point. Ferraro tees up and shoots wide. Gaudette, near side feed. Sherwood the drive. Save made by Swayman to the short side. And that was perfect rebound control by the Bruins goaltender as it dropped right in front of him, and he held on.
0: Great start to the period for the San Jose Sharks. A little bit more direct with their objective in the offensive zone is get pucks to the point and get pucks to the net. And we saw a little play, a little shot that misses the net, but Adam Gaudette's there. He makes a drop pass at keeper Sherwood, who's looking to get his fourth goal in five games right now.
1: Yeah, keeper's starting to crank it up a little bit, feeling a lot better, first of all. He came here a little bit damaged, but now he's back to health.
0: And a long-term deal will do that to you.
1: I guess so. Playing with inspiration.
0: It's like you on the audio network. You're just so calm. Because you ain't going anywhere. Long-term deal.
1: Where am I going?
0: You're a Hall of Famer.
1: It's my home.
0: Hall of Famer.
1: Right now, face off to the left side of goaltender Swayman. Sherwood steps into the circle. Lost the draw there. And that was won by Boston. They flip it back down the ice into the San Jose end. And the Sharks back to get it. Ferraro poked it, but Mukko Madulin's got to play the deflection back in front of his own net. Looks to his left away from Kastelic. Ferraro sends it out. And here comes San Jose on the attack. Sherwood gets it up to the left wing side. It's taken away from Gaudette by Boston. And now Tanner Jeannot moves on Ferraro. And sliding over there to finish his check on him was Mukko Madulin. Ferraro switched with him and fed the puck ahead. They had Sherwood breaking up the middle of the ice at center, but the Bruins converged on it right in the middle of the ice and knocked that puck away. And again, strong structure by Marco Sturm's team took away what could have been a breakaway chance.
0: They really suffocate you in the neutral zone and make you force plays through them.
1: But here's Celebrini in the offensive end, takes the drop, tried the shot, it's blocked. Now he dropped it. He was kind of hoping that Orloff would step up to that, but Orloff was backing up, so the Sharks just regrouped. Klingberg looks for Will Smith. It's off his stick in the middle of the Bruins zone. And Boston recovers that by Jeannot banking it ahead. Sharks get it back. Could be a breakaway for Celebrini from Smith. Moving in. Celebrini the drive. And that's a big save by Swayman as the Bruins got caught making a change. And Celebrini and Smith came in. Macklin getting that little tip pass from Will Smith. And he was in and all by himself. Great stop by the Bruins netminder.
0: Very similar play to the Misa goal. Quick transition in the neutral zone. When you create a turnover on the Boston Bruins and they don't get pucks behind the D, you got to move it up quickly north. Goes to Will Smith, who one touches it to Macklin. Celebrini all alone on a bad change by the Boston Bruins, and he tries his little patented backhand to forehand chip shot underneath the blocker, but Jeremy Swayman is right there to make the save.
1: Well, the Sharks are out shooting the Bruins 5-1 here in the second period after getting outshot 14-6 in the first. That's an improvement of what we saw in Buffalo, but the Bruins are going to keep working all the way through. Here's Mittelstadt across the San Jose line. Tries to put it behind the net. Intended there for Arvidsson. Knocked away. Poked at by Dickinson. Make that Orloff. Had a stick tied up, but trailing the play. It's cleared out by Macklin Celebrini with a pass across the rink off the right wing boards, giving the Sharks and the Bruins time to get control again. Boston skates it back into the Sharks zone. Victor Arvidsson met there by the check of Klingberg. Sent it in deep. And Nedeljkovic out of his net made the play to Klingberg, who lifts one down the ice. And there's icing coming up against San Jose. You know, I thought the Bruins could have touched that puck.
0: Yeah, they called
1: the icing.
0: As they say in the back in the day, he came up lame. Came up lame. You like that?
1: I like that.
0: LeMay. Listen, good start by the good first 5 minutes. I think the message was received in the locker room. I'm sure Warsawski said we need to start on time in the second period and grab momentum. And they've done just that. Now they got to keep it as we move forward.
1: Definitely a Sharks look behind the Bruins bench. Not only is Marco Sturm the head coach, but Steve Spott and Jay Leach are assistants. Jay Leach, of course, scored his only NHL goal as a member of the Sharks. And Steve Spott was the Sharks' assistant coach under head coach Pete DeBoer. In the San Jose zone, Bruins set it up. They put it back to the point. That's Pasternak moving on Celebrini. Slips by him, throws it across. Lowry in the slot. Shot, save made. It's in the air. It's gloved down and it's poked out by Celebrini. Good combination by the Sharks defensive players after that big stop.
0: Oh, great play by Pasternak, just getting away from Macklin Celebrini and finding Lowry all alone down Main Street. And great save by Nedeljkovic. Once again, he is sharp today.
1: Misa, Eklund on the ice with Toffoli. They wrap into the offensive end. Misa lets the puck go. Near side play. Eklund sends right corner. There's Misa. Goes to Toffoli, but it missed him. Went back to the point. Kept in. Dickinson puts it off the corner boards. Loose play. Toffoli tried to one time. It couldn't get it. Held in, though. Toffoli on the right side goes back. Desharnais the shot. That was a hard one. Wide off the end board. A hard carom. But the Bruins gobble that up. They still can't clear as Desharnais keeps in with a backhand and throws behind the Bruins net. Sharks 1, Bruins nothing. Toffoli intercepts, throws it across the rink. Shot by Eklund, and he got a little piece of it off the Bruins stick, and it went wide of the goal. What a chance for Willie Eklund on that play. San Jose's back to their own blue line. Here's Eklund slipping away from a Pasternak check. Moves in, throws it across the rink for a breaking Wennberg. Missed him. Off the boards, Ferraro kept it into Eklund. Tried the one-timer. That's blocked by Lindholm of Boston. And it's a three-on-one developing for the Bruins. Down the right, Pasternak moves in. Shot saved by Nedeljkovic. And he controls the rebound with Kuznetsov at the doorstep. He kept it away from him and clamped down with a glove to hang on. We've got a break in the action. This broadcast is coming to you from TD Garden in Boston. It's a 1-0 Sharks lead on the San Jose Sharks Audio Network. 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Fans can complete the four-player figurine set next season with a feature of Will Smith and Yaroslav Askarov. But you got to get Celebrini and Eklund first. So score your figurines now at sjsharks.com/flex and build your plan today. Sharks are playing according to plan. They're up by the score of 1-0. Michael Misa, the goal in the first period. A brilliant tally. Right now, though, the Bruins pushing back as hard as they can with their structured game, and San Jose is doing a good job in the second period.
0: Yeah, they shot themselves in the foot a little bit there. They had great offensive zone time and then forced to play, and Boston just waits, got a two-on-one, but Fantastic save on a two-on-one by Ned on David Pastrnak. Just a great save. Stayed patient. Top of the crease. Good job by Shakir Mukhmudun playing that two-on-one. Not letting the pass come through. And just great save by Ned. And he's been, like I said, sharp.
1: Wenberg thrown out of the faceoff circle. Gaudette stepped in. Corrali wins the draw. Shot from a right point by McAvoy. Just went wide. Sharks chip the rebound out to center ice. Could be a chance here. Gaudette grabs it. He's down the right wing side across the Bruins line. Little two-on-one developing in front. The tip on net by Sherwood. And a spectacular stick save made by Swayman. Great vision by Adam Gaudette on that play. And a nice perseverance by Sherwood to hustle his way to a position in front to get that chance.
0: We got a goalie battle, Dan.
1: Back the other way. Bruins move in. That's Kastelic. The shot on goal from the right wing side. Turned away by Nedeljkovic. Sharks bank it off the boards. Corrali kept it in. Throws it toward the net. A bouncer, but a whistle wide as Tanner Chanot couldn't get his stick on it. Ferraro and Mukhmudun spin it around. Not the best play by Mukhmudun. Almost kept in by Corrali, but a good job again by Gaudette to win that battle in the 50-50 play. Sharks chip it down the ice, get the change.
0: It's all neutral zone battles in this game right now, and when you win them, you get offense against the Boston Bruins. When you lose it, you play in the D zone for large, large portions of the night.
1: Ostapchuk couldn't clear as he's checked. Loroy keeps it in. Stick handles up to the circle. Leap pass. Hampus Lindholm a drive. That one off of Nedeljkovic and might have hit the outside of the net. As the Sharks scramble to get the rebound, they've got it. A headman feed comes up ice, and it's Reeves at the blue line spinning, but Hampus Lindholm checked it away. Puts to the middle. Here comes Mitten across the line. Shoots. Knocked away by the glove hand of Nedeljkovic from 35 feet out. Things are opening up here in the second period a little bit as the teams are pushing as hard as they can.
0: Yeah, a little run and gun, a little loose through the neutral zone for the San Jose Sharks and some grade-A scoring chances, but Ned, once again, coming up huge.
1: Here comes Minton for Boston across the line. Centering feed, what a chance for Mittelstadt, and a defensive check knocked the puck away. Can Graf get it at center ice? It was a headman attempt for Will Smith. He would have been gone if the Bruins' neutral zone coverage hasn't been so good. Sharks skated out. Here comes Celebrini. Racing down the left. Across the blue line. Takes a look. Throws one right on goal. Why not? It stopped and covered up by Swayman. Celebrini thought about dropping it back to Will Smith, but he realized the angle for Smith to get a shot to the net wasn't going to be good, so he just tossed it on goal. You figure out you might go in.
0: And sometimes making a play like that after it's been a little bit helter-skelter defensively is a smart thing to do. Get a face-off. Get a puck on net. Get a shot. Reset as a unit of five. I think it's a smart play. That's a little bit of maturity in the game of Macklin Celebrini. You like to see it.
1: Well, the Bruins have caught up. Now the shot 7-6 San Jose in the second period after a good start. No surprise there. Pavel Zacha against Celebrini on the draw. A little scramble for it. 50-50 puck. Smith had it for a second. Lost it. It popped out in front. Right in front of the goal crease. But Swayman is there to cover up. And we'll get another offensive zone start for San Jose as the play is stopped. Sharks up 1-0. With 10:38 to go in the second period.
0: The Bruins kind of like bait you to force plays, and then they get sticks out in the neutral zone. So you have to be careful. You have to sometimes take the simple play, even though that home run is available to you. You got to hit the single.
1: Will Smith is going to step in and take the faceoff here on the left wing side of the ice. He's a right-handed shot. Very interesting. Lost the draw this time. Pavel Zacha gets it off to his left, and Mittelstadt shovels one all the way down the ice, but that's icing against Boston. They were trying to hurry up the play up the right wing side and catch the Sharks' defense, but they didn't do it.
0: They didn't. It's just been a seesaw battle a little bit right now. Back and forth, trading chances, but man, like I said just before, we got ourselves a goalie battle here tonight, and this one is an exciting one. Jeremy Swayman and Nedeljkovic are standing on their heads right now. It's been so much fun to watch. Save for save.
1: Face-off won by Zacha in his own zone from Celebrini. Bruins lift it out. Back skating. Orlov takes it. Takes a look. Puts it off the right boards. And here's Will Smith on the right moving in. Nice move there on the defense. Drops it off. Celebrini the shot. Blocked by the D. Celebrini grabs in the right corner. Holds onto it. Checked by Zacha. Tried to shovel it free, but that's a good bit of backup by Andrew Peak, the right defenseman coming all the way over to the left, intercepting that play. And the Bruins get it out. Sharks get it back. They move from left to right. Celebrini leads the way in. Drop for Smith. Moves in. Shoots one to the net. Save made by Swayman. Good scoring chance for Smith from Celebrini. But here are the Bruins back the other way. Again, it's kind of end-to-end lately. Goaltenders battle. 1-0 Sharks. Here's McAvoy moving in on the offense. He's caught up ice maybe, but he'll get back quickly as the Sharks blocked his play and came out to center. Celebrini stick handles in. Takes a look. Spins away from a check. Uh-oh. Pastrnak pickpockets him and moves down the right. Here come the Bruins. getting over there, Dickinson. Great job by Dickinson to just slow things down. He checked Pastrnak, who still has it, sent toward the net, and it's off of Nedeljkovic and bounces away. What a game we've got. Sharks up 1-0. Here's William Eklund moving up to the blue line. He's got an assist on the Sharks' only goal, and he successfully backhands into the Bruins' end. Jonathan Aspero back to get it defensively for Beantown. They get it all the way up to the Sharks' line. Knocked away again by Dickinson. Batted down by Pastrnak. Throws to the middle. Elias Lindholm moves in. Tries the shot. Desharnais gets in the way. And Eklund pokes it away from Geeky on the rebound as the Sharks able to chip it out.
0: Great sticks defensively by the Sharks. Just in that inner slot area. Not allowing any big scoring chances in the middle of the slot. Everything on the outside.
1: Desharnais and Dickinson are out there. Vinny Desharnais throws to Misa in the middle. He skates with speed across the line. Chases down his own dump in. Back behind the goal line. Misa fighting for it, but it's won there by Jeannot and by Lauri. Mason Lauri slips away from Toffoli's check, but a pass hit the stick of Kastelic. Turning, Toffoli tried to get it, and he's blasted to the ice there by Jeannot's body check, and the Bruins pick up. Hampus Lindholm feeds on the right. There's the shot toward the net. Save made off of Corrali by Nedeljkovic. Kastelic gets the rebound. Fans on the puck. Drops it back to the right point. Zadorov on the backhand kept it in for a second. But Wenberg deflected that just a little bit, allowing Eklund to take it back, move to the red line, and shoot one in. And the Sharks will get a great line change with 8:08 to go in the second. San Jose leading 1-0. Bruins start to move it out with Zadorov and Lauri. Long pass all the way down off of a stick. No icing. Nedeljkovic feeds it up the far boards. Good stick check there by the Sharks. Knocked free by Wenberg. It goes down the ice. No icing on the play. So Gaudette moves in there against Zadorov and at least influences the puck to the far side of the ice. But the Bruins gobble it up and angle it off the right boards and get it out to center. Off the skate of Gaudette at the red line. Now the Sharks pressure the Bruins. Sherwood tried to knock down Mitten. Couldn't do it, but he jarred the puck free, allowing Mukko Madunen to grab and dump in. There's Sherwood in deep very quickly, trying to dig it loose, but Steve's on the right side, angles it forward, gloved down there by the Sharks' Orlov. Tried to push it ahead to Wenberg, but he was headed back to the bench, so the Bruins are able to take over. It's a 1-0 Sharks lead. 7:18 to go, second period here in Boston. Klingberg wisely let that puck go. He knew the guy was coming in to hammer him and Steve's, and the puck came around, and Ostapchuk able to break out for the Sharks and get it to the blue line for a dump in. But it's on the near side boards. Bruins break out. Knocked back the other way by Klingberg. Ostapchuk, middle of the ice, grabs it. Feeds on the left. Here's Barkley Goodrow moving in, shooting the puck. But it's wide of the Bruins' net. Reeves has had a couple of chances tonight. Digs it free. Guns it around the far boards. There's Goodrow fighting for it. Reeves behind the net. Finishes his check. The puck skips free. Goodrow trying to slip to it. Ostapchuk gets a piece of the puck. Now turning. Goodrow shoots. Save made from the left circle by Swayman. That's making chicken salad out of something else right there for the Sharks. Not much going on, but Barkley Goodrow got the chance on net.
0: A yeoman's shift by the fourth line. Just on the forecheck. Just a clinic. Just getting bodies on bodies, creating turnovers, and a couple good shots by that fourth line. They've been playing great tonight.
1: Dickinson was unable to glove it out of the zone. Desharnais spins it around. Nice job, though, by Dickinson to influence it, and Desharnais picks up and finds Celebrini. Macklin with the puck. Long pass for Will Smith. Couldn't quite get it. Looked like he got high stick there. Is that going to be a
0: good
1: penalty?
0: Good call, Russo.
1: He got high stick
0: good
1: on
0: call,
1: the way
0: Danny.
1: In. It's going to be a power play
0: good
1: for the
0: call,
1: Sharks.
0: Good call, Danny. We saw from up here. He ain't missing that from down there.
1: This is a big opportunity for Sharks hockey, as here comes the call.
9: High stick.
1: That's a high-sticking penalty on Boston. Turned the mic on a little bit late there. As Mason Lauri goes to the penalty box, and the Sharks will have a man advantage when we come back. 6:11 to go, second period. Tonight's game is coming to you from TD Garden in Boston. The score, the Sharks won, the Bruins nothing. This is the San Jose Sharks Audio Network. Marvel Superhero Night featuring Spider-Man swings into SAP Center April the 4th at 7 p.m. as the Sharks take on the Nashville Predators. 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
0: Ooh, you better get it. Get those tickets.
1: Face off to the right side of Jeremy Swayman. We've got 6:11 to go in the second period. Sharks hit the power play for the first time as we have it coming to you from Power Business Technology. Copiers and printers for your office needs. Mason Lauri, high stick Will Smith on the rush.
0: Yep.
1: So he's in the box at 13:49. And
0: huge
1: Sharks will
0: play.
1: Win the draw. Huge power play indeed. As Smith gets it back now, it's Orlov. Smith on the left wing half boards. Goes down low to Toffoli. Takes it back on the left wing. Will Smith walks into the circle, down low to Toffoli. Toffoli feeds it across the rink. It went off the right wing boards and caromed right to Celebrini, who goes down low in front. And a great shot by Toffoli off a Wingberg pass. A stick save made by Swayman. Here comes Celebrini's drive. That gets blocked, but he gets it back. Macklin shoots, save, rebound, score! Toffoli was in front of the net. He might have tipped it in at the goal line. Otherwise, it's credited to Celebrini. But Macklin, his first shot blocked. He gets it back. He controls it. And Tyler Toffoli, right on the edge of the goal line, puts the Sharks in front 2-0 with a power play goal.
0: And that is a power play with a purpose. They were going downhill the whole time. They try a little down to the bumper play first. Gets a big save by Jeremy Swayman on Tyler Toffoli. Then Macklin Celebrini elects to try a one-timer. Just misses it, but he handles the puck, shoots it on net. Goes right off of Tyler Toffoli, who's on the back post, and it falls into the net. 2-0 San Jose Sharks, and that is an enormous goal with under 6 minutes in this second period. Dan, back to you.
1: Tyler Toffoli. We said it. He needed to step up on this road trip and provide some offense.
0: Did here
1: it is.
0: Not?
1: Right there. 17th goal of the season. Macklin Celebrini gets the primary assist on the play.
0: And his second goal in 11 games right now. And I think that's a big one. We said, and sometimes the one that gets you back into it is that ugly goal that hits you. You go to the net. Good things happen. Good job by Tyler Toffoli. Good job by this power play.
1: He just made sure it was across the goal line there.
0: Did.
1: It was awfully close to being a Celebrini goal.
0: Deep right. Exhale by Tyler Toffoli there. You saw that one.
1: Well, the Sharks put out the...
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1: In front of the rebound, it's poked away by the Sharks' defense. Knocked forward by Desharnais. Put to the middle of the ice by Toffoli, looking for a breaking stop shot, but it's knocked away from him, and the Bruins throw back in. Sharks got to settle down a little bit right now.
2: And once again, though, good sticks in the inner slot. Whenever it gets in the inner slot, there's quick sticks. Nedeljkovic just got a little bored, so he just gave the puck to Pastrnak, wanted to go one-on-one with him and said, "I'm going to stop you."
1: But he did.
2: He did.
1: Which was tremendous. Remember the last game against the Bruins? It was Yaroslav Askarov who had those big saves on Pastrnak earlier. Moving back in now, the Bruins try to get control. Mukko Madulin does a good job to deflect it. He finishes his check there in the corner against Arvidsson, but the Bruins throwing it around the outside. Shot in the right point by Lauri. It's blocked. Kept in by the Bruins. Shot toward the net by himself in front of the goal is Zacha, and Nedeljkovic makes a sterling save and pokes the puck away from Zacha, who was all by himself. And now Nedeljkovic stops a shot from the point by Elias Lindholm. Make that Hampus Lindholm, and the save made, and he covers up. My goodness, a couple of point-blank chances for the Bruins.
2: I've never seen somebody so alone like that ever in my life. Great save by Ned.
1: We've got a break in the action, and what action we've got. 16:25 gone by in period number two. The San Jose Sharks have a 2-0 lead on the strength of a Tyler Toffoli power play goal from Macklin Celebrini and Dmitry Orlov at 14:15. We'll be back after this on the San Jose Sharks Audio Network. The countdown is on. Don't miss your chance to witness the thrill of the 2026 D1 Men's Basketball West Regional live in San Jose at SAP Center on March 26 and 28. Tickets are available now at sapcenter.com/NCAA. Face off to the right side of goaltender Alex Nedeljkovic, who had men in front of him wide open a couple of times, once on his behalf and once just because the Bruins snuck in front. And Nedeljkovic is having a really strong game. He's up 2-0 now. Goals in the first by Misa, in the second on the power play by Tyler Toffoli. In the neutral zone, Wennberg is reaching for the puck at the red line. Backs away from the check there. Stick handles back to his own blue line and flips up the right to Gaudette. Adam Gaudette, Braintree, Massachusetts native, throws into the offensive zone. It's dumped back behind the Bruins' net. Sherwood's giving chase, but it looks like Aspero is going to get to it. Fed it up the boards. Falling down there as he was checked was Wennberg, and the Bruins able to break out. Jonathan Aspero, defenseman, moving across the Sharks' line and shoots one on goal. Save made. Covered up by Nedeljkovic, and that was as easy a save as he's made tonight.
2: Yeah, good job by keeping the offensive players of the Boston Bruins once they enter the zone on the outside. Like I said, Sharks have been really good when the puck's on the inner slot of getting sticks on puck, letting Nedeljkovic see all the perimeter shots, and he has been great at controlling rebounds. Very important final 3 minutes here. Need to make sure everything is guaranteed out of the zone and guaranteed into the Boston Bruins zone. You cannot have any turnovers right now and give them any kind of life late in this period.
1: Celebrini wins the draw from Zacha. That's a good start, and it's sent out of the zone now. Good job by Desharnais. Grab to Celebrini. Moves to the left. Crosses the line against Sidorov. Spot Smith breaking for the front. The pass just missed, with the Bruins there defending pretty effectively. Sidorov headmans up the middle. Zacha trying to race for it. Getting back there, Dickinson. Good job. Use of the stick there to keep it away from a shot on goal. Unfortunately, though, up the near boards. Pursuit there by the Bruins. Desharnais wins that puck. Chips it out of the zone. Will Smith reaching for it. He's got it on the right. He protects the puck on Zadora. Looks for Celebrini, and the puck just missed his stick in the middle of the ice.
2: Turnovers you can't have late in the period like that.
1: Bruins back the other way. Mittelstadt cuts in. Chance for the Bruins. They pass to the slot. There's a turnover for them. Celebrini intercepts and skates out quickly. He protects the puck. He's at the end of his shift. He makes sure he gains the offensive zone and dumps in deep. And yes, the Bruins have the puck, but the Sharks get fresh skaters out there with a minute 50 remaining in the second. Pastrnak slips by Goodrow. Across the line, puts on the brakes. Uh-oh. Lindholm a chance. That's a great block by Mukko Madulin. And he puts it off the boards, and Goodrow moves it out to Ostapchuk. Crisscrosses with Reeves. Zach Ostapchuk on the right. Goes into the Bruins zone. Stick handles in the corner. Protects it in deep. Finally loses on the stick check there to Boston. That's Geeky, who wrists it out. But Lauri is stopped at the Bruins line and has to circle back. Now a long head.

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1: Here comes Boston getting the draw. Moving left to right, led by Zacha. Feeds Geeky across the line. He cuts into the right circle. Feeds off, and Pasternak blasts one, but it's wide. Kept in by McAvoy. Right point. Throws to the bumper man in the middle. That's Elias Lindholm. Down low to Zacha. Near side. Right wing half boards. There's Elias Lindholm. Down low to Zacha. In front, Pasternak and Ferraro. Good coverage. Blocks that with his skates, and the Sharks clear.
2: Incredible block by Mario Ferraro. They're working in sync, him and Vincent Desharnais. Just an absolute stout two defensemen for this penalty kill. The San Jose Sharks, they've just been incredible tonight. And once again, great job by the unit of four here against this tough Boston Bruins power play.
1: 55 seconds to go on the penalty on Barkley Goodrow, who normally would be out here in part of this penalty kill. Mooka Madulin steps up. Wenberg takes it back to Graf. He moves it up the left wing side, across the line, cuts to his right, kicks into skates, takes the shot. That didn't miss by much. It went off the glass, back behind the net. But what a brilliant attempt by Colin Graf, shorthanded. Back the other way comes Pasternak, across the line, drop pass Lorai, feeds on the left. There comes the shot. It's knocked away, and it's out of play with only 30 seconds to go and a heart-wrenching penalty as we pause 10 seconds for station identification on the San Jose Sharks Audio Network.
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1: Glad you're with us here from Boston. I'm Dan Rusinowski along with Jason Demers. Colin Graf scores shorthanded. It's his 17th goal of a season, assisted by Alex Wenberg. And the Sharks have a 3-0 lead, but they're still killing a penalty for 30 more seconds as the faceoff is dropped in the Sharks zone. Walking out of the corner, little angle play for Casey Mittelstadt, stopped by Nedeljkovic so calmly, and he sees that he should fall on the puck and hang on, and he does so with only 24 seconds to go on the penalty on Barkley Goodrow.
2: Yeah, just a little stumble by Vincent Desharnais off the wall with Casey Mittelstadt, and he takes it to the net. Desharnais was a little mad, but Nedeljkovic, as he's been all night, steady and up for the task.
1: Off the draw, Lorai keeps in for Boston. Mittelstadt back to Lorai, near side feed. There's a one-time shot by Steves. I think Nedeljkovic got a little piece of that. It went wide behind the net. Here's Arvidsson, second unit, in front, by himself, point-blank chance for Mitten. Save made by Nedeljkovic, and the Sharks clear.
2: He's earning that contract right now. I tell you what, he has been stout tonight back there.
1: Right now, Lorai in the final seconds of the power play, skating out. Penalty is over. Sharks back to full strength. But here come the Bruins. Andrew Peak takes the handoff and moves into the offensive zone. Tried to drop it back, and there's Celebrini to intercept. He's out of the zone. 3-on-2. Celebrini fakes one. Coming across the line. Spins off the check. Goes cross ice. And now it's going to be handed off by Wenberg over to Smith. Cross ice. Orlov shoots. Tipped to the net by Graf. Save. Rebound poked at by Celebrini. It just goes wide. Rebound behind the Bruins net. The Sharks are hungry for more here, leading by the score of 3-0. Smith, good forecheck. Bodies up his man Peak. That allows Celebrini to come in and poke at the puck. And Smith is reaching for it, trying to center it. Graf is open in the slot, but they can't get it through, and the Bruins just survive to live another day. Loose puck, Graf sends back. Sharks keep in. Orlov, the shot toward the net. Knocked down. Fed in front by Celebrini off the stick of Smith. Now Smith is poke-checked off the puck there by the defenseman Lorai, and it comes out to center ice. The Sharks right on top of it here as they move it back up to the Bruins line. Not gaining the zone. San Jose needs a change, so Smith drops it back to his own line.
2: Great change.
1: And onto the ice comes the Mesa line. Here's Eklund moving it down the left side, shoots into the Bruins zone. A bouncer, Bruins bank it out. It goes all the way down, and Mooka Madulin gets back to make sure it's icing against Boston with 13:38 remaining in the game. San Jose off to a strong 3-0 lead. Mesa in the first period, his sixth of the season. Toffoli on the power play, his 17th of the year in the second, and now shorthanded in the third. Colin Graf, 17th, the assist to Wenberg and Ferraro at 3:13.
2: Who were the three players that we talked about before the game?
1: I believe Mesa, it was Mesa, Toffoli, and Graf.
2: All on the scoreboard tonight.
1: The only one who's missing is Gaudette, and there's still time.
2: There's still time. Oh, that would be amazing.
1: Wouldn't that be great?
2: Give us an Emmy or whatever you get for this right now.
1: We've got a stoppage of play as the puck is in the Bruins bench, and so we've got a break in the action. This broadcast is coming to you from TD Garden.

0: In Boston, 6:28 gone by in the third. The score, the San Jose Sharks 3, the Boston Bruins nothing. This is the San Jose Sharks Audio Network. Sharks 3, Bruins nothing. 6.5 gone by in the third period here at TD Garden in Boston. Back to action now in the Bruins zone. Boston with the puck, skating left to right. Pastrnak throws to the middle. Hampus Lindholm leads the attack across the Sharks line. Turns on the left boards, dropped it back. Pastrnak stick handles, gets by Gaudette. Centers in front. That was a play for Elias Lindholm to get it. Couldn't do so, and the Sharks have a 2-on-1 the other way. It's Gaudette with it on the left wing side looking for it, but Sherwood with the puck shoots one instead, and it's saved away by Swayman. Good decision, really, to try to get that shot to get the rebound, but it was good rebound coverage by Swayman on that play. Bruins move back in, and this Ferraro couldn't clear it out. Hampus Lindholm on the point. Influence there. Now the pass from the left wing boards is blocked by Mukko Madulin, and the Sharks' Gaudette is able to angle one and get it out to get the line change. With 12:40 remaining in this one, Sharks leading the Bruins 3-0.
1: Great 2-on-1 by Kiefer Sherwood, taking what's given to you. The D-man shades Adam Gaudette, so what does he do? Take the shot. Good save by Jeremy Swayman there, but good decision by Kiefer Sherwood.
0: Eklund with a partial steal, but the Bruins get it back. They recover it, throwing it in. Arvidsson in the left corner of the Sharks zone. Gave it away as he tried to force the play to Zacha, and it's all the way back to the Bruins' end. Andrew Peak back to control there for Boston. He and Zacha play catch with it. Now it's off to the right side of Swayman. The Sharks get two forecheckers in there in Eklund and Misa, but the Bruins escape. Down the right side, Zadorov. Influenced to the outside by Dickinson. Now Desharnais puts the hit on Zadorov in the corner. That's an irresistible force meeting an immovable object right there. The puck digs free. Held in, though, by Peak and spins it back behind the Sharks' net. Toffoli with one goal and one assist. Poked it back to Misa. Now he goes to Dickinson. A lead up ice. Here comes Eklund one-on-one. Makes the move on Peak. Heads in front. Shot, save, score! William Eklund, a tremendous second effort. Makes it 4-0 and ends a 19-game goalless drought here in Boston.
1: Will I am Eklund with a Herculean one-on-one effort. Goes backhand, goes forehand backhand, cuts underneath the stick of Andrew Peak. Not once, but the second effort bats it out of the air. And that is just what the doctor ordered for William Eklund. Brings it from one hand underneath the stick. That is one of the nicest goals I've seen of this NHL season. Wow, William Eklund, take a bow, good sir.
0: That puck was in the air. He actually batted that out of the air on the rebound of his first shot, and into the net it went. Swayman looks a little stunned by that, and it is 4-0 Sharks. Eklund, his 12th goal of the season, his first goal since January the 7th, but now the Bruins come back the other way, and they score! Heading toward the middle of the ice, Fraser Minton just throws an innocent-looking puck toward the net, and it sneaks through Nedeljkovic. Boston is on the board at 8:30 of the third period, just 10 seconds after William Eklund scored that spectacular goal for San Jose.
1: Yeah, Fraser Minton's 15th of the year, and that's kind of what you expected to be the only kind of goal that would go in on Alex Nedeljkovic. Just a broken play in the middle of the ice in the defensive zone, and throws it on net, and it takes a bounce off John Klingberg's skate. Net front goes through the five hole of Alex Nedeljkovic, and just an unfortunate goal, but you got to reset up here. The San Jose Sharks have still got a 3-goal lead here.
0: Well, Eklund makes it a 4-0 Sharks lead from Sam Dickinson at 8:20. That's a big assist for Dickinson, who's had a strong game. But now the Bruins have replied. They make it a 4-1 game. Minton, his 15th. I think Khusnudinov is going to get the assist. Right now, here come the Sharks on the attack. Ostapchuk makes the move on Aspero. Cuts back behind the net. Gets body checked hard by Aspero, but it comes back to the point. Dickinson the drive. Save made by Swayman. Rebound near boards. Good row to the point. Dickinson's it across the rink. And Desharnais had to poke it with his stick because it was out of his reach. He kept it in the zone, though, because of that.
1: Smart
0: Minton
1: play.
0: And Goodrow fighting for it after that smart play by Desharnais. Reeves is in there checking. Gives a push on Aspero, but it digs free, and Lauri comes up with it for Boston. He sends to the middle of the ice, Khusnudinov. Stick handling away from the check of Celebrini. Sharks 4, Bruins 1 here in the third. Celebrini pressures his man, but behind the Bruins net, it's taken by Murat Khusnudinov. Watched by a forechecking Celebrini. And he waits. Now he'll drop it for McAvoy, who moves it behind the net. Khusnudinov's off on a change. Hampus Lindholm, lead for Geeky. He's a big scorer across the line. Fires a hard shot. Good save, long distance from Nedeljkovic. Sharks move it out. They feed it ahead. Graf to Celebrini. Stick handles up the right wing side for the Sharks and dumps into the Bruins zone. Reverse to the near side. Graf is giving a pursuit here. Gets a little piece of the puck. Knocked it free, but it popped back to center. Steves tips it back. Hampus Lindholm back for Steves. Put it off the skate of his teammate. Now he drops it back for Geeky, racing down the right wing. Centering feet in front. Knocked down by Steves. He shoots. Blocked by Celebrini. And the puck is out of play. That was off his stick.
1: Huge block by Macklin Celebrini. The puck just in the center of the ice. And listen, great block by the kid. Does it all.
0: 9:47 to play in the third period. This game is coming to you from TD Garden in Boston. It's a 4-1 Sharks lead over the Bruins. We'll be back on the San Jose Sharks Audio Network. Welcome back to Boston. I'm Dan Rusinowski along with Jason Demers. The San Jose Sharks are up 4-1 on the Bruins with 9:47 to go. 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Off the face-off, Ferraro with a 4-1 lead has for the Sharks. Banks it off the left boards, gets it out of the zone, but the puck is tipped out of play. And I think it might have gone off a Sharks stick because it looks like they're going to bring the face-off back into the San Jose end with 9:41 left on the clock. Shots are 33-25, Jason, in favor of Boston, but San Jose's leading 4-1.
1: Yeah, and Adam Gaudette with another faceoff. When pretty interesting stat. I think he's 5-2 tonight in the faceoff circle as the winger for Alex Wennberg. So great job by him in the dot tonight.
0: Well, it's so important because he's a right-handed shot. You don't have anybody else that's a centerman that does that on the Sharks roster at the moment. San Jose gets the draw back. Behind the goal line now. Scrum for the puck in the Sharks zone along the near boards. Jeannot is in there, pushed from behind by Ferraro. It's worked loose. The puck rolls across the ice to the far side. McAvoy keeps in. He's kind of hipped into the boards there by the Sharks' Sherwood, but he hangs onto the puck, turns, throws it back to the right point, and Arvidsson grabs, shoots. His first attempt got fanned on. The second one went high and wide because of coverage by San Jose. Shot by Hampus Lindholm wide. Kept in McAvoy. Now Zacha holds in. Behind the back pass to Lindholm on the point. Sends it deliberately wide. Look for that end board Karam. But that's good coverage there by a combination of Ferraro and Sherwood. They knock it away. Not out though. Kept in by McAvoy and Lindholm. Hampus Lindholm with the puck. Stick handles across the ice. Crisscross with McAvoy there. Loses on the check to Wennberg. What a stick check by Wennberg.
1: Great job by Wennberg. Just white on rice. Just staying with Hampus Lindholm and getting a stick. He has been just fantastic near the blue lines in the defensive zone.
0: Pastrnak and Kuznetsov getting the assist on Minton's 15th of the year to make it 4-1 San Jose. That's the first goal that Boston has scored against Nedeljkovic. Sharks want to keep it that way, but here's Minton across the line. Little drop pass, gave it away. Intercepted by Toffoli. He tips to the right. There's a race with Aspero. He's across the line. He drops for Eklund. Turns away. Rink wide. Misa in front. Here's a play in front. Oh, what a defensive play. Dickinson was in deep. Deflected that perfectly, but it hit a Bruins stick at the last second, and Boston dodges a major bullet. They carry up the middle of the ice to the Sharks line, moving to the San Jose zone, but they lose on a stick check and the Sharks break away. Will Smith on the ice, down the left, cross the line, fakes, waits, goes behind the net, waits for some help, drops to Macklin Celebrini. He shoots, save, rebound, poked at by Eklund, wrap around by Celebrini on the rebound, but he goes to the corner to get the deflection. Sends back to the point man. Sharks lead by the score 4-1. Celebrini making magic with Smith. Smith pokes near side. Orlov trying to get it. Went through his reach. And the Bruins able to chip it out. Smith sends it off the boards to Celebrini. He's got a man in the middle in Smith. Trying to get it back. But it's off the stick and goes all the way down. Colin Graf into forecheck. Can't get it. Now the Bruins at Doroff skates it out with speed. The big guy to center. Veers to his left. Across the Sharks line. Goes in. Angle shot from the left wing boards. That's a save. Fanned on by Celebrini on the rebound, but it's checked out of the zone by a Sharks stick.
1: Great job by Colin Graf. Again, good stick at the defensive blue line. Guaranteed pucks out.
0: Here comes Geeky back into the Sharks zone for Boston. 7 minutes to play in the third. In front, Steves. A little tic-tac play, but no toe for Elias Lindholm as he poked it wide. He was open down low. McAvoy in deep. Centering play in front, looking for Elias Lindholm, knocked away. McAvoy back to the point. Now it's going over to Steves. He backhands toward the net, deflected wide. McAvoy doing everything he can to make offense work. Gaudette tries to poke it up the near boards, couldn't get it out. Held in by Steves and McAvoy. A scrum along the near boards, inside the Sharks zone. Sherwood is in there with Mukhamudunin and Gaudette. They're fighting for it. Geeky working it free though for Boston. Tried to make it to Elias Lindholm. Cross ice, Hampus Lindholm, a drive, and it'll be stopped on the glove save by Alex Nedeljkovic, who very wisely clamps down and gets a stoppage of play with 6:23 remaining in the third. It is a 4-1 Sharks lead, and the drama continues.
1: Well, they are going for broke right now, the Boston Bruins, as they should. So if you can be patient and tight defensively, you are going to get scoring chances. Like we've heard in the past couple shifts, the Sharks will get their looks. They have to make sure that they are direct with their passes. They're guaranteeing pucks out, and they'll be rewarded with odd man rushes.
0: Wenberg in the circle gets the draw back away from the Bruins' Zacha. And the Sharks control that critical defensive zone faceoff. Poked to center ice. It's Ostapchuk across the line. Sharks Goodrow just tagged up to stay onside. Or did he? Apparently not. As they blow the play dead.
1: That's all right. Any kind of offside, it's all right. You just got to keep the puck moving north right now. With almost 6 minutes to play in this game, 4-1. You need to make sure defensively, third guy above everywhere. The D aren't pinching, but you're still aggressive defensively.
0: Wenberg, Ostapchuk, and Goodrow up front at the moment. As the bench is shortening a little bit for the Sharks coaching staff. Off the faceoff, Bruins win it. Zacha gets it back. Uh-oh, broken stick. Nope, it's off the stick of Goodrow. He just dropped it. Bruins down the left wing side. Hampus Lindholm moves in. Tried the shot. Good job by San Jose. Desharnais getting his stick on that and knocking it up over the glass. Out of play. We have a break in the action with 5:58 to go in the third. This broadcast is coming to you from TD Garden in Boston. The score, the Sharks 4, the Bruins 1. This is the San Jose Sharks Audio Network. 5:58 to play in the third. Sharks 4, Bruins 1. 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
1: Wowed by you, Dan.
0: Hey, I'm wowed by what's going on right
1: That's
0: here.
1: Crazy,
0: still
1: 5:58 right?
0: to go, though. And we have seen crazier things happen. Off the faceoff, Sharks lead 4-1. They chip it out to center. A chase back to the Bruins line. Charlie McAvoy back there, pursued by Sherwood. Sends it up the right board. Stopped there by Dickinson's check in the neutral zone and dumped in by Wenberg. You get it deep. That's what you got to do for the last few minutes here. But you don't want to stop your foot on the accelerator pedal.
1: Nope.
0: Here come the Bruins. McAvoy lead pass. Good stick by Wenberg. Knocked it away from the breaking man on the left there. Taken back by Minton, who was the man who had it. Back to the point. McAvoy a drive. And with Pasternak right there, a very solid stop by Nedeljkovic and hangs on.
1: You got to keep all the shots out of the middle as much as you can. Stay tight. Like you said, you can't defensively back off. You have to stay tight to the Boston Bruins. Don't let them get twisting and turning. But great sticks in the inner slot all night for this team. Alex Wenberg specifically, but the centers have done a great job of mitigating those really, really, really grade-A scoring chances from the inner slot.
0: Certainly in this spotlight kind of a game, Michael Mesa has done the job defensively, and there he wins a defensive zone face-off for the Sharks. Lifted out by Orloff just barely. A chase, Toffoli picks it up, tries to slip by Hampus Lindholm. Doesn't quite get there, but the clock continues to tick. We're down to just about 5 minutes remaining in the game. Sharks lead by 3 goals, 5-1. Boston on the attack. They put it off the skate of Pasternak. He recovered it with Geeky. Across the line he comes, left side. A little drop from Minton. Feeds Lindholm. Hampus Lindholm in deep. Off the inboard. It's Pasternak behind the net. Centering feed with a backhand through everybody, but it stays in the zone on the left side. Hampus Lindholm over to McAvoy. Now to Pasternak. Right circle toe drag. Shot blocked by Orloff at Karams. Toward the net. Off the end board. And it's stopped by Nedeljkovic at the left side of the goal.
1: David Pasternak climbing up high and trying that little patented toe drag. But Dmitry Orloff in the lane with a great stick. And allows Ned to clean up the garbage there.
0: 4:48 to play in the third period. Still a lot of time left in this one.
1: Yep.
0: Sharks lead 4-1. And again, just looking at who scored the goals today, just spectacular. Mesa, Toffoli, Graf, and Eklund.
1: The great thing with the Sharks leading after two periods this year, they're 21-0-2.
0: I want to keep that positive wave going here.
1: 100%.
0: As we've got 4:48 left in the third.
1: Boston trailing after two periods, 1-18-1.
0: So they have come back once to win. Off the draw, poke to center ice, off the stick of Sherwood. Here's Middlestat Trying to flip it as they cycle in the neutral zone as Zaka gets to the blue line. Nice body check by Sherwood to steal it away from his man Zaka. He carries up to the red line and keeper Sherwood shoots in. Wenberg reaching for it on the right boards. Now